0: on the Edwards Food Giant Hotline down at the bottom of the hour to play a little shoot from the hip with us.
1: Yeah, he's been fishing all day. He said he might be in the middle of dinner. He said, but I can give you 3 or 4 minutes. And I went, bingo.
0: That's all we need.
1: That's
0: Mark.
1: All we need. We're quick. So we can get in there and get the shoot from the hip done and might even find out what he's having for dinner.
0: You know, you mentioned he's on Dardanelle, right?
1: Yes.
0: I was up that way for work, my day job, yesterday on a project.
1: Oh, you came back and worked?
0: I did. It was actually a soft landing for reentry in that I was in the field on day one back. That's always good.
1: Yeah.
0: But, yeah, I noticed you told me today earlier when we talked that Hunter was up there and – when we came across, I don't know if it was which bay it was, but one of them right there on Highway 64.
1: Right.
0: And I was like, there's got to be a tournament going on. There were like 3 bass boats within about a 100-yard radius, and one of them was a wrapped boat. And like, there's got to be a tournament. It's TBF? Is that what it is?
1: I think it is. Remember a few years back, or maybe a year and a half ago, Jason Lieblong had been up on Darden. I believe it was Jason, and he said, I think Dardanelle's back. Well, if you've seen some of the weights coming out of Dardanelle lately.
0: It's back, huh?
1: Oh, yeah. The grass is back. You know, the fish are back. You know, it seems to be doing well. That's a, you know.
0: You know, our first show back 7 years ago, we had the then colonel for this district of the U.S. Army Corps of Engineers, and we were talking about the flooding on the Arkansas River, which was brutal. That year, and I think we've been feeling the effects of that for a number of years on the Arkansas River. And of course, Dardanelle got a lot more backwater because of the way it spreads out. Fish is like a lake a lot of times, but it is part of the McClellan Kerr Arkansas River navigation
1: or
0: system.
1: The M Carns.
0: The M Carns.
1: Is
0: the M Carns. If you're in the know, if you like to use the abbreviation,
1: why not? WN.
0: Oh, I've missed you, Mark.
1: Yeah, I knew you had, but you didn't remember. Do you remember me? That's the key, Trey. Do you remember? You've had a lot of tech while you were down there.
0: Tech support was strong. Thank you, Damon.
2: The question is, do you see that?
0: Okay. I see it, Damon.
1: Let's go to Philip. Let's see if it works.
0: I see it. Let's see if it works. Damon, over my shoulder here. Let's try this.
3: Sunshine it's time for
1: shoulder.
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0: And we welcome in on the Edwards Food Giant Hotline, Philip Kastner. Philip, I missed you. I miss Mark. I'm glad to be back. What's going on in the world of fishing, my friend?
4: You know, it's actually kind of crazy. It's actually pretty normal for this time of year if you look back over a long period of time. Okay, so the water temperature on all of our central area lakes obviously is in the mid-80s. The moon is new, so you've got a dark night for the next couple of weeks. It'll be full the 1st of July. This is the other thing. Arkansas River flow. Dardanelle is at 90. You were talking about, you know, a lot of river things. Dardanelle is at 9,600. Murray, which is Little Rock's at 1,400. Pine Bluff at 1,800. For this time of year, it's nothing compared to where it was last year and the year before, which was flood state.
0: Right.
4: So it's all fishable. It's all really good fishable. You saying there was crazy Dardanelle stringers coming in? Well, guess why? It's all fishable at 9,600. The other thing that's going on, Bull Shoals has gone up 7 feet in the last 3 weeks. That kind of all of a sudden is putting it into the timber, into the woods, which it hadn't been all year.
1: You know, Philip,
4: night fishing. That's what's going on.
1: Well, Philip, I saw that on some of the rivers up there, people had put their trucks out on gravel bars on some of the area rivers, and the rivers came up 13 feet and just washed the trucks down the river. I mean, it's crazy how much rain they've got. We hadn't gotten any down here.
4: Right. So, you know, North Arkansas is dealing with a completely different situation, and guess what? South Arkansas is about to deal with the same.
0: Yeah.
4: Because there's a tropical thing coming on Houston is dealing with, and that's not really going to affect us. But it, you know, we're going to get a little bit of water off of it. Thank the Lord. You never turn down water during the summer.
1: No doubt.
4: Well, this is the other thing that's going on, the walleye bite. Guys, if you're going to go up on Washita or DeGray, walleye is really, really biting. Big night crawler bite going on, drop shot rigs or whatever you want to throw a night crawler on humps on rocky ridges and points. The other thing, obviously, Father's Day weekend coming up, guys, or ladies, I guess we got to advertise this toward the ladies in the family. Father's Day weekend special coming up, 20% off all fishing rods, 20% off knives, 20% off all Drake apparel. Doesn't matter whether it's shorts, shirts, or flip-flops. 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If you got a father you need to buy for, we got a staff and crew that is tuned into it. Please stop by.
1: Philip, thank you, buddy.
0: Awesome stuff, Philip. We'll talk to you next week. Thank you, my friend.
1: That's a heck of a report.
4: Thanks, guys.
1: Heck of a report.
0: Good
1: and
0: report.
1: Like I say, if you're looking for that rod and reel, anything fishing-wise, to go to Evan in Little Rock. Go see him or Andrew Woolley. They're out there. Check with Philip in Hot Springs. Any of the guys there can help. Mandy or Reggie are up there. Go see them.
0: You know what the most exciting part of that fishing report was to me? The walleye bite.
1: Oh, yeah. See, that
0: means we might be eating some walleye soon.
1: Maybe we need to find some. I need to call Hugh Albright and see if he knows where they are.
0: Let's go find them, Mark.
1: Be fun.
0: We're going to find a commercial break right now. We hope you'll stick around and listen to more of The Wild Side right after this.
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0: You're back on the Wild Side with Trey Reed and Mark Hedrick. Damon Poole in the control room, unless I call him in here to help me find the button bar, which he so graciously found for us and got expanded where I could actually identify which.
1: Well,
0: which sounder was which?
1: At your age, Trey, it's hard to see stuff, you know?
0: Well, it's not so much that, but it's like when you collapse your computer can't, you like...
13: Do you see what Mr. Tripp and I have put up with for the last 2 weeks?
0: I do, Damon, I do. And I'm...
1: Thank God I didn't have anything to put up with.
0: No.
1: Oh, it's been just been a blessing, Damon.
0: Speaking of the last 2 weeks, you know what I have not... heard yet that I think you're about to deliver is our Flyway Brewing outdoor report. I mean, they had
1: really
0: come on board with us, but I had not heard the liner yet.
1: Let's
0: do it. What do you say, Mark?
1: Can you find
3: the
1: it?
3: Wild Side Outdoor Report is brought to you by Flyway Brewing, where a passion for the great outdoors is evident in every pint. Flyway Brewing. Follow the migration.
1: Well, you know, our advertising division did a very good job. Would you compliment the guy that did that? So, anyway, Jason Christie conquers Lake Pasquotank. I guess that's a good
0: easy for you to say.
1: Yeah. So,
0: it's South Carolina, right?
1: Yeah. 4 day total of 92 pounds, 7 ounces. Is his 10th bass win. This is a, that's a pretty big deal when you get 10 bass wins, I'd say. A lot of folks go their whole life without, you know, out ever getting one.
0: Right.
1: But I was watching some of it on Bassmaster TV. Golly, I saw a lot of, you know, live scope, minnow-shaking, a lot of those urchin baits people catch. Saw some huge fish caught on a big swim bait, which was kind of fun. Just a big shad-colored swim bait jointed, which a lot of fun watching it. A lot of big ones caught.
0: What was Christie's total, 4 day total?
1: 92.7.
0: Oh, yeah. That's pretty solid.
1: 35th Annual Hall of Fame Banquet, August 29th, 26th, State House Convention Center. We'll talk about this more and more. It's in Little Rock, presented by Banded.
0: I bet you will.
1: Oh, yeah. anticipate a crowd of approximately 1,600 people. I think you go to agff.org, correct?
0: That is correct, Mark.
1: Let's see. I've got a lot of stuff on the outdoor.
0: Go for it, man.
1: Buddy Gross, who we've had on our show before, he came in, I think, after he won on the Harris Chain of Lakes back in 22, wasn't it?
0: That sounds right.
1: Sounds about right. Or maybe it was. But anyway, he came in, talked to us a little bit. He was fishing the Bassmasters. Gave us the juice on that. But anyway, he's stepping down after 7 seasons. He had 2 wins, one on Eufaula, one on the Harris Chain. And like I say, he joined us on the air that year. And Bank Shaw won the Tackle Warehouse Pro Circuit Stop 5 at Lake Eufaula. in Oklahoma. He's the reigning Rookie of the Year and Angler of the Year on the pro circuit, and he took the points lead in this AOY race with one regular season to go. And Trey, I've got some other things I can talk about, but one outdoor thing I'm going to give you is I know how much you like to cook outdoors.
0: I do.
1: Edwards is going to have, this is my kind of deal here, semi-boneless steaks, whether they're tomahawk or bone-in ribeye, semi-boneless ribeyes, $11.99 a pound for Father's Day.
0: Ooh, I guess what we're having at Casa de Reed.
1: No kidding. So I just want that.
0: Now I'll have to cook it myself.
1: Yeah, but that, I mean that's a deal there, dude. I mean
0: that's a good deal. So, I think they were closer to about $20 a pound last time I checked.
1: I just when I see a tomahawk steak, I got to walk.
0: Oh, man, I just want to go caveman on it, Mark.
1: No doubt.
0: Hey, I want to add one more little thing to the outdoor report. Don't forget, you've got 2 weeks left to apply for wildlife management area deer permits in Arkansas.
1: Yep.
0: Go to agfc.com. $5 application fee runs through the end of June, so don't miss out.
1: And one other thing that the foundation's working on that we'll talk about more as we get toward October, but the public event, the Legacy Lunker Banquet, is going to be held October 29th at the North Little Rock Convention Center. You can buy tables. Listen, there's going to be auctions. There's going to be guide trips, food and drinks, drawing for the express boat, about a $75,000, $80,000 express boat, I believe. And they're going to receive their replicas from our buddy Rodney Harper at Harper's Pure Country Taxidermy. I think how many
0: should be a good night.
1: Yeah,
0: man.
1: And I talked to Hunter Baltman today. He's given a guide trip. Eric Watts is given a guide trip. Melinda Freeman is getting some couple of pair.
0: Wait a minute,
1: he has sunglasses.
0: Go ahead, keep going. But
1: that's just a few.
0: I'm detecting something here.
1: Yeah, what's that?
0: You are becoming what to the Legacy Lunker Banquet? What you are to the Commissioner's Cup Youth Bass Tournament?
1: Just doing the Lord's work, Trey.
0: Well, I'm glad you are, Mark. Yeah, we need people to do
1: but
0: that.
1: But it's exciting. You know, if you have a passion for something, it excites you. Guys, listen, they're looking for help all the time up there. If you know. Give them a call. See if you can't, you know, donate. Give them your time. But these are going to be things that are really, these are difference makers. And the Legacy Lunker program may be the most exciting thing to come along since maybe, well, I'm partial to the Commissioner's Cup, but the three-point rule, too.
0: It's been a big one. Yeah. It's been a big one for sure. Lots of excitement around bass fishing as a result of that. And I'm sure that event in October... Mark,
1: October
0: what's the date again?
1: October 29th.
0: October 29th will be a big night to celebrate all things bass fishing here in Arkansas.
1: And one of our juniors that fishes the Commissioner's Cup has a chance to win that.
0: That's pretty awesome. Yeah.
1: Bennett Bullard.
0: Bennett Bullard, who's been a guest here on our show. We're going to take another quick break. On the backside, we'll play a little trivia, so get ready for that. And also talk to Hunter Bogman on the Edwards Food Giant Hotline. Stick around. More Wild Side coming up.
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5: Welcome back to the Wild Side, and we're going to go straight to the Edwards Food Giant Hotline again and play a little Shoot From The Hip with our old buddy Hunter Bogman. Hunter, what's going on, man?
6: What do you know?
5: Did you catch some fish on the river today?
6: Well, you know, when you ain't got a hook on there, it's hard to catch them.
5: Yeah.
6: We just need them to bite, show themselves today.
5: Yeah. Well, there you do. I hope you found some.
6: We found a few.
5: Well, you know, we like it when you catch fish and win, Hunter. We like to see you win.
6: And so does my wife.
5: Okay. Well, we're going to play a little game here, Hunter, and it's pretty simple. We're just going to ask you some questions, and you just answer them how you see fit. You okay?
6: Okay.
5: Sounds good. What's a must-have snack when you're in your boat?
6: Munchies crackers.
5: Ooh, with peanut butter or cheese?
6: Nacho cheese.
5: Ooh, I hadn't had those. Are they good?
6: You know, I'm going to go gas those.
5: Nice. Okay. Now, I got something here that may be a trick question.
6: Okay.
5: So, if you could only throw one jig, what color and what brand would it be?
6: Oh, that's easy. That's a Brazalo 5/16 finesse jig and green pumpkin. Well, it's called melon candy. It's green pumpkin and purple is what it is.
5: Correct answer. Correct.
7: I think that was a setup, Hunter.
5: Yeah.
7: He's been over at Danny's place three times this week.
5: Just making sure you're telling the truth here.
6: you bet.
5: What's your favorite Arkansas fishing spot?
6: Probably Greer's Ferry.
5: Really?
7: That is somewhat of a surprising answer to me.
5: You must like to catch smallmouth.
6: I just like to fish.
5: Yeah.
6: The river's always been good to me, but, you know, it's never a place to go catch a lot.
5: So tell me, what is your favorite Arkansas fishing lake or river in the U.S.?
6: My favorite one in the U.S.?
7: You added Arkansas in there more. You're talking about your favorite lake or river anywhere in the country,
5: yeah. Right. Sorry.
6: I'm actually torn between Lake Lanier and Saginaw Bay.
7: Really? You said Lanier and Saginaw? Is that?
6: Yeah.
7: You kind of broke up there a little bit.
5: Yeah.
6: Oh, I'm sorry. Can you hear me now?
7: Yeah, that's better.
6: You know, Lanier is just full of spots, but Saginaw Bay, you can go catch 50 largemouth or 50 smallmouth in a day. It's a special place.
5: Yeah, that, you know, I've never been to either one, but I'd love to go to Saginaw Bay. I think that'd be

0: Okay, if you have to have
1: it, it is.
0: So you got your munchies, your nacho munchies. What's a must-have soda you take with you, or a drink?
1: Oh, man, lemon water. Just some lemon water from Walmart. It's what I carry most of the time until it gets super hot. We get some Gatorade.
0: Yep. And so this is a question we ask a lot of folks, and we'll just see. And will you eat a canned sardine?
1: Absolutely not.
0: How about?
1: I've never been that hungry.
0: Yeah. Well, they're good, Hunter. They're pretty tasty. You ever had a pig's foot or a pickled egg?
1: Don't plan on having either. My family used to own grocery stores. I've seen a lot of pig's foot and pickled pig's foot and everything else.
2: You were turned off of them early,
0: yeah,
2: I guess.
0: I mean, when you look at a big old...
1: early.
0: You look at a hoof floating around in pink water, it's generally not a good idea to eat it. But
1: man, I'm out on that stuff.
0: Well, I know you're on the road a lot. How about lamp chicken? You ever had a piece of lamp chicken?
1: Yeah, you bet. I get a gas station, right?
2: That's right. Hunter may be the first person that deciphered chicken without having any explanation provided.
0: I know Hunter will know what lamp chicken
2: again,
0: is.
2: Again, grocery store background.
0: Yeah, no doubt.
1: That's right. And a lot of miles on the road.
2: There you go.
0: Okay, I got just a couple of more things. Offshore, inshore, which would you rather do?
1: Offshore.
0: Yeah.
1: Wait, are you talking about salt?
0: No. Freshwater fishing. If you're fishing, are you going to look offshore for fish? You're going to just hit the banks and wind?
1: I'd probably look offshore.
0: Yeah.
1: Turn the little box on and get me a minnow.
0: There you go.
2: Of course.
0: And that's the other thing I was going to ask. Do you miss it? Forward-facing sonar on the NPFL?
1: No. Right. I absolutely love using it, and I use it a lot. But, we can't use it on the road with them, and it's a nice break to do that. And which, I mean, much as we fished the river growing up, it's no thing to not have it,
0: Yeah. Well, last thing I'm going to ask you to do here is I appreciate you. By the way, Hunter's giving away a guide trip to the Arkansas Legacy Lunker Banquet October 29th. So, Hunter, we appreciate
2: that's
0: that.
2: That's awesome, Hunter. Thanks.
0: One thing I want to ask
1: you. Hey, absolutely.
0: Thank you. Thank some of your sponsors here, because I know, this gives you an opportunity to get out there and say something about them. So just give us a little thank you to some of your sponsors.
1: Yeah, sure. Dyes, Scrap Metal in Newport. That's, golly, they've been my title for like 4 years now. And of course, Brazzalo, like we talked about.
0: Right.
1: And Zoom Bait Company, Arc, Cabot Tire, they're in Cabot. Strokers Diesel and Automotive down there in Monticello. I know I'm missing some, but there's so many.
0: Well, listen.
1: Could not do it without them.
0: No doubt. And we want to thank you for taking a little time out for your family. Are you eating dinner somewhere right now?
1: We are eating dinner in this little one-room house that we're staying in here at the lake.
0: Nice.
1: We went and got us some CJ Butcher Boys.
0: Oh, yeah. They're good. Well, listen, we appreciate you calling in.
2: Hunter, thank you so much. Good luck this weekend.
1: I appreciate y'all. Good to talk to y'all.
0: Good to talk to you.
2: As Hunter Bogman on the Edwards Food Giant Hotline. Always great talking with Hunter.
0: He knew what lamp chicken was.
2: I didn't miss a beat, Mark.
0: Never. Yeah, he goes.
2: And most people have this. There's a pregnant pause when you throw that one out. Even the first time you threw it out to me,
0: But if you've ever seen it, if you've ever seen where a chicken leg has laid on that on that white paper towel. And they pick it up.
2: There's evidence is what you're saying.
0: Oh, there's no question. And one side's always a different color than the other. You know what I'm saying?
2: A little, and maybe a little more gelatinous on that bottom side, right?
0: You got to kind of thump it on the dashboard.
2: Oh, God, man. All right. Making me never want to eat chicken again, Mark. Oh, I'd rather eat a pig's foot, I think.
0: So anyway.
2: You want to play some trivia before we get out of this segment?
0: I want to hear about your trip too.
2: Yeah,
0: so
2: we'll have the whole next segment.
0: Let's do it.
2: You can quiz me on that.
0: All right. Let's do the
2: I'm
0: trivia.
2: Sure our listeners are tired of hearing about my annual saltwater trips, but anyway, we'll play some trivia.
3: 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You may not know the answer to this week's trivia question, but Tammy Chase has the answers for all your health insurance and Medicare needs. Tammy Chase Insurance. She puts the I care in Medicare solutions.
2: Okay. This is an homage to Damon, if you will. It is a weather-related question.
0: Oh, really? Really?
2: We are playing for a $10 Sonic gift card, as the announcer said, brought to you by our friends at Tammy Chase Insurance. And the question tonight is, well, let me give you the number to call. 501-661-1037. Again, that's 501-661-1037. All right, Mark, weather-related question. I'm feeling generous. It's super easy. Okay. Don't blurt, Damon.
0: El Nino.
2: What instrument measures atmospheric pressure?
4: Oh, what? That's easy.
2: I know it's easy, but I said I've been gone for 2 weeks, and I wanted to come back with a generous trivia question.
0: Yeah, yeah.
2: What instrument measures atmospheric pressure? 501-661-1037. I'll give you my other question in the break, Mark. Can you tell me? It's an easy one, too.
0: I gave a couple of easy ones, but we wanted to do it because it was, you know, Trey, when you're not here, I gotta let somebody have a shot at a burger. I
2: mean, you think my questions are too hard.
0: Oh, my gosh.
2: I think you got to earn it. You ought to earn that burger.
0: Oh, man. Well, look, the lines are lit up.
2: They're lit up.
0: It's electrocardiogram.
2: Let's get an EKG, right?
0: Yeah.
2: Let's go to Damon still got him up there. Let's go to.
0: There he is. We'll get him.
2: Maybe. Still not quite there. There we go. Let's go to Jim in Mablevale. Jim, what instrument measures atmospheric pressure?
5: Barometer.
2: Yes, sir,
0: there
2: Jim.
0: You go.
2: Well done, sir. Well done. You didn't even have to Google that one, did you, Jim?
5: No, sir. No, sir.
2: Are you a big believer, Jim, in that barometric or atmospheric pressure has a great influence on the activities of fish and wildlife?
5: I think so. Yes, sir.
2: I do too, Jim. All right, Jim, thanks for playing, man. Hey, don't hang up. I'm going to put you on hold. Damon's going to get your contact info, and we'll get you that Sonic gift card mailed out as soon as possible.
5: Yes, sir.
0: I will tell you this, Trey. One thing that has more effect on me than the barometric pressure is bariatric pressure.
2: So do you go to bariatric chambers often?
0: No, I keep Tums in the truck. Lots of Tums. But
2: that's gastrointestinal pressure,
0: well,
2: right?
0: Listen, they all tie in, my friend. They all tie in.
2: But, wow, that was good, man. Good, yeah, good stuff.
0: Tell us a little bit about where you were. I know we got, 3 or 4 minutes? Yeah, 30 seconds.
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14: I'm a real wild one.
15: Wild one.
14: Wild one.
15: Wild one.
2: Wild one. Welcome back to the Wild Side. Trey Reed and Mark Hedrick with you on a nice Tuesday night. The weather's been pretty nice the last few nights. And you know why I'm so happy about that, Mark? Because I came home from Mexico and the air conditioner had gone out.
0: You lost your air conditioner in Mexico?
2: I did indeed.
0: And listen, I was talking to Rob Byford today. We were talking about, well, Trey's back, and I kind of made the statement to him that your air conditioner went out, and I had no idea at the time your air conditioner was out at home, but that's the worst thing that can happen. But I'm going nowhere where I don't have air conditioning. Trey,
2: we had it, but yeah. the electrical grid in Ixcaloc, Mexico, is not the most reliable.
0: There's your problem.
2: Let me tell you a funny story.
0: Yeah. These people where you were, by the way.
2: The first week I was in Holbox, Mexico. It's an island off the northern tip of Yucatan, about a two-hour drive from Cancun. You got to take a ferry or a boat over. Not really any cars on the island. It's like Can-Ams and golf carts and things like that. And that was with my family. They flew home. I took the Maya train down to Tulum and met my crew, four guys from here, my son from Fayetteville, and another buddy, a native Arkansan who lives in Utah. They all came in on the same flight, and we spent a week in Ixcaloc, Mexico. It's where I go every year, and I've been going there for almost 20 years. But so, Mark, I don't know if you remember, 2 years ago, we went down, and it was the town's 125th anniversary party, and there was a big soccer tournament. Yeah. I think we talked about it. I think phoned in that year, and because our Wi-Fi was working. Yeah. There was electricity at that point.
0: A little classier place, maybe?
2: No, it didn't have anything to do with that. The electrical grid is not up to probably our standards here.
0: Didn't you say there were people up on poles trying to fix it 1 year? You're like just using anything to kind of connect stuff?
2: It looks like they have done that.
0: Yeah, that's what.
2: So here's the story. So we got I didn't know until I was in Holbox. I got a text from Andres Castro, who is my friend that I've fished with his dad a number of years and fished with him a number of years as well now. But he said, it's the town anniversary party again this week. And the Saturday that your first day in town, I'm like, so I'm thrilled. There's a soccer tournament and there's a big dance party at night. And they have, you know, food vendors like and that sort of thing. But so we're walking over to the soccer tournament. We're not fishing. We get in Friday night late and we don't fish on Saturday. We start on Sunday. So we kind of got a down day and it's nice to do that. And as we're walking over to the soccer field, the pitch, if you will, we noticed they're setting up for the dance party that night. Mark, somebody had just wired an extension cord directly into the into the power, the pole, into the line.
0: Like just stripped the two lines and hooked it in there?
2: It sure looked that way. It's like an extension cord hanging, and all the power for the party. And they had a pretty big DJ set up with lights and, you know, big speakers.
0: Nobody died?
2: Nobody died, Mark. We'll say Casey Hughes and I were the last gringos standing at about 1:15 a.m., and I was told that by the guides that the party lasted until about 6 a.m. And Dr. Bill Wright, who was with us on this trip, said he got up to go to the bathroom at about 4:30. He could hear boom, boom, boom, boom, boom, boom,
0: still
2: boom,
0: out there
2: boom,
0: doing
2: boom. Yeah, the music was still going strong. And we were about 4 or 5 blocks away, but they were partying. It's the biggest party of the year.
0: They didn't
2: for the
0: have
2: town.
0: The greased poles this year, did they?
2: They did not have the greased pole with the $100 bills up at the top this year. I asked them to please bring that back next year because it's so much fun. Well, we had a great trip, Mark. 4 permit brought to hand. Chase, my son, caught his first. Casey Hughes, Lee Redmond, and I all put one on the board. Interestingly, all 4 were caught on floating crabs. So basically a floating fly, topwater bite.
0: Yeah.
2: We've talked about it on the show before. It is very unusual for a fish that typically feeds on
0: the bottom. Yeah.
2: But that sargassum that's plaguing the coast is also making them come up and feed on the top. Mark, it's like they don't care. Permit are famously finicky fish that you know, you make 1,000 casts to them and get 1 bite, you know. But when they're on that floating crab, they don't give a damn. I mean,
0: really?
2: They're fighting over it. It is insane. I've never seen anything like
0: schooling fish almost.
2: They will knock one another out of the way to get to that
0: crab.
2: So
0: what was the biggest permit caught?
2: I don't know. Probably somewhere 15, 18 pound range, something like that. Most
0: Chase
2: of them were like
0: Casey
2: 8, 10,
0: a nice
2: 12.
0: And your son caught a nice
2: Yeah,
0: one.
2: Chase and Chase had
0: caught Chase. Caught, I mean, I said yeah. Casey. I meant
2: Casey
0: Chase.
2: Caught a real pretty one. His was really marked up with those yellow spots on the bottom. Yeah. But Casey actually tied 2 of the flies, topwater, the floating crabs. And then the other 2 were caught on Tommy's crab, which is. Umpqua makes it, but Tommy is Tommy Batoon. He's a deaf kid whose dad, Alejandro, is a guide. There was a film made about him, Silent Spotter, a couple years ago.
0: Yeah,
2: so we bought a whole handful of flies from Tommy. So his brought in 2, and then Casey's ties from right here in Arkansas brought in 2.
0: I still want to see that swim bait that he made.
2: When Jack challenged him?
0: Yeah, the Jack Whitbeck challenge.
2: He made it out of a bed slat.
0: I got
2: it. It's
0: see.
2: A beautiful swim bait.
0: Is it? I want to try.
2: I don't know how it runs, but he says it'll run true.
0: Tell him I need to go throw it. I need to go throw that. I think that would be a blast.
2: No, it would. On a homemade bait?
0: Well, you know, what's funny is, like I say, some of these fish caught at the Bassmaster Elites. I mean, this guy spotted some big fish on a I think it was Hunter Shryock, spotted some big fish on a brush pile. And he threw that big bait out there and caught a monster.
2: Yeah.
0: Brought it in. I thought, man, that's pretty cool. He's, you know, usually you throw a big swim bait out, you catch the big one, the rest of them are going to kind of scatter.
2: Yeah.
0: He threw back out a few minutes later, caught another one.
2: That's kind of interesting you bring that up on that. The spot where we were going for these permit, again, the sargassum is terrible. It does not smell good.
0: Yeah.
2: Like in
0: yeah.
2: the areas of town or anywhere along the coast there where it kind of piles up. You know, you got cuts in the reef, the Mesoamerican reef that runs from Honduras all the way up to the top of Yucatan. Anywhere you got a cut in it, that sargassum comes in, and yeah, it stinks. And I feel sorry for the people who have their beach property right there.
0: Yes, yes.
2: But you know what? What do you do when you see dirty water and clean water at home? What do? You fish that line.
0: You fish that line.
2: That's exactly what we did.
0: Yeah.
2: I mean, it's a, you know, a universal language of fishing, and that was the case. But we would run, get up to the top near the reef, not all the way to it, and just work our way down that line of dirty and clean water, and you'd throw in there. God, they're fighting over the lure, which is not the fly, which is not something that I'm accustomed to fishing for permit.
0: Well, you know, Do I hear music? White
2: you do. We got 50 seconds.
0: We don't have 4 minutes?
2: Yeah. To answer your question from last time, we've got 3 seconds.
0: Yeah. The white bass will do that in the spring.
2: Oh, yeah.
0: You know, you get these rains and you'll have clear water on the in the creek areas where they're moving, and they'll be running down the banks looking for a river, looking for a creek, and you get rain, you'll get that flow, and the best place to find them is on that dirt and clear water line with grass on it, seems like. And, man, it's almost cheating when they start doing it.
2: Oh, yeah. I mean, hey, I'm not going to turn away from it, though, right? We have got to take one more break before we wrap things up. We'll have keepers and calls for you after that. Stick around. Last segment of The Wild Side right after this.
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0: Well, Trey, I've got one today that it's shocking. You know, in the last couple of days, we've had a couple of base jumpers die. We had a guy that was a free climber, the human Spider-Man or something. He was climbing the inside wall of a volcano and with no ropes, anything to keep him. He fell off. But here's the one that gets me. The bungee jump that went wrong in Brazil. Have you heard about this? You've been out of...
2: I have not. I have blissfully been away from the news.
0: A 20-year-old woman, and people like bungee jumping. People like rock climbing. I'm not saying it's dangerous. I mean, it is dangerous.
1: Would you bungee jump?
0: No. As a matter of fact, I don't know if there's anything that could hold me. This 21-year-old woman was held up by three men or four men. They walked her to the edge of this cliff. And they threw her off. They only forgot to do one thing. And they forgot to attach her safety cord. And she went all the way down to the bottom, and that was it. I mean, stuff like that I don't get. I just don't understand that. I mean, I can see flying over the Grand Canyon, a helicopter. I can see hiking up a big mountain, maybe not Everest, but maybe Pinnacle. I can go up Pinnacle. But
2: not a big difference there at all.
0: I don't mind driving up Mount Nebo.
2: Or Mount Magazine.
0: Mount Magazine. Yeah. But
2: you'll even hike to the high point on Magazine.
0: Yeah,
2: 50 feet of it, right?
0: Yeah, and what's that called? That was our trivia question last week. Well, the highest point in Arkansas.
2: It's Signal
0: Hill.
2: Signal Hill,
0: yeah. So, That one kind of got me. That's a cull on my part. And you want me to give this other one?
2: Go for it, and I'll bring mine in.
0: You know, I know you're a big soccer fan, and
2: been loving the World Cup.
0: Yeah, and I'm just not. But one thing I am a fan
2: of.
0: Yeah, I'm not. I'm just not. Sorry, but the Japan Netherlands soccer game.
2: That was a good one.
0: Yeah. After it was over, did you see what happened?
2: I did not.
0: The Japanese fans once again pulled out trash bags and cleaned the entire stadium and wiped their chairs down. And then,
2: I did see him talking about the blue trash bags
0: and organized the waste so it could be taken out of there. And they do it everywhere.
2: Man, what's the opposite of a hooligan? Because that's what that is.
0: I mean, is that not? I mean, I just thought, okay, what a great group
2: of
0: fans.
2: That's pretty cool.
0: Yeah, so, I mean, that's a lot of respect.
2: Yeah, I was watching the game, Mark. As I mentioned, the air conditioning's out, so I've had a lot of fans, including an industrial, construction site fan going in my bedroom. So I'm watching the game, but I'm not hearing everything about it. But I saw them talking about the blue bags. I could see it on the screen, but I didn't know what it was. That's cool.
0: Yeah, I thought that's pretty neat.
2: I wish a lot of our fellow Arkansans would pick their trash up behind them in the great outdoors.
0: No doubt.
2: File this one under sibling rivalry. My keeper, Mark, is a 12-year-old Minnesota angler has officially one-upped her older sister by catching a bigger rainbow trout and taking her place in the record book.
0: I saw something. I didn't read through it.
2: Yeah, Minnesota wildlife officials announced last week that Sadie Spatafore had set a new steelhead record. And when I say it's a lake run rainbow that they might consider a steelhead. If you're from the West Coast, you probably would not consider it a steelhead. Anyway, rainbow trout, steelhead, whatever you want to call it. And they congratulated the young angler for replacing the catch and release record that her older sister, Lucy, had set last summer in August. She didn't even have the record for a year. 30-inch long fish, just an inch and a half longer than Lucy's. So congratulations to that young
0: lady. Those Minnesotans are a competitive sort, aren't they?
2: Those Spatafores are,
0: They definitely are.
2: One other one, real quick, Mark. I mentioned this to you today. I didn't know about this until I got back to my day job yesterday at Arkansas Game and Fish. But a really cool thing, you know, Game and Fish is asking any landowners that have nuisance alligators to sign up to allow, you know, pair them up with potential alligator hunters who draw a tag. Very similar to the W Rice program, where Game and Fish leases a rice field from a farmer and then handles the permit draw for that, or the leased land dove field. So I just think that's a really cool, trying to pair a landowner that's got an alligator problem and wants to get rid of them with somebody who wants to hunt them and may not draw in the regular
0: application. If there's an alligator on my property, it's a nuisance.
2: I figured you would say that.
0: Yeah, I mean, you don't want an alligator on your property.
2: I don't really.
0: I don't really. So you know, I'm out on alligator. And I did see something today interesting. There was a little video of a lady that filmed a mother otter in a little bitty stream pulling a small alligator out of the stream across the road because her baby otter.
2: She relocated it, did she?
0: Yeah, she grabbed that alligator, little alligator, and pulled it. Literally, it was fighting to get away, and she was wearing that. I mean, it probably.
2: You know, I've heard. And I've never tangled with one, but otters are pretty ornery creatures.
0: Yeah. They got sharp teeth.
2: Yeah.
0: Teeth.
2: They got to get through those fish bones,
0: no
2: man.
0: Doubt. And if you used to below over there at Winkley Shoals, the landing there, they had otters that used to swim around.
2: Yeah.
0: They're really cool. They're bigger than you think they are.
2: Yeah. Well, Mark, I'm glad to be back. Thanks for holding down the fort the last 2 weeks. And thanks to Ben Batten, Clifton Jackson, Danny Arbalo for coming in. That's your three, right?
0: And Daniel Romine.
2: Oh, and Daniel Romine. Thank you all for helping Mark out. And Damon, we're going to learn this new system, brother. We're going to learn it. It may take 7 more years of the wild side, but we're going to learn
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22: I'm Christine Lisi. The night started out well enough for the AL Central leading White Sox as they grabbed an early 1-0 lead on the AL East leading Yankees, but it has been all New York ever since. Yankees leading the White Sox 11-1. Top of the sixth inning, Spencer Jones, Ben Rice, Paul Goldschmidt have all gone deep for the Bronx Bombers. MLB leading 25th home run on the season for Kyle Schwarber. He and the Phillies leading the Marlins 8-2, bottom of the eighth inning. Blue Jays a 4-0 lead on the Red Sox, bottom seven. Davis Schneider with a solo home run and an RBI double. A solo shot for Bryce Turang has put the Brewers up 1-0 on the Guardians. They are in the top of the sixth inning. Blaze Jordan has driven in a run and scored another. Cardinals leading the Padres 2-0 in the top of the fifth inning. Pinkro Armstrong with a solo blast. Matt Shaw scored another run on a wild pitch. Cubs leading the Rockies 2-1 in the top of the fourth inning. Forward Christian Pulisic continued to train apart from Team USA today as he attempts to recover from a left calf injury in time for Friday's group stage matchup against Australia. France striker Kylian Mbappe scored the 13th and 14th World Cup goals of his career, has Pele and Lionel Messi, and into a tie for the third most in tournament history. France beat Senegal 3-1. In his World Cup debut, Erling Haaland scored twice in Norway's 4-1 victory over Iraq. Texas Tech quarterback Brendan Sorsby, who admitted to placing $90,000 in bets on pro and college sports, including on his own team while on Indiana's roster in 2022, officially applied for the NFL supplemental draft. Receiver Rashee Rice of the Chiefs released from a Dallas County jail today after serving a 30-day sentence for violating terms of his probation stemming from a 2024 crash that left several injured in Texas.
23: Hey, it's Michelle Smallman, and coming up Wednesday, Brian Windhorst dropped his top 6 storylines that already are shaping the NBA offseason. I'll tell you which one intrigues me the most. It's on Sportsman like 6 a.m. Eastern right here on ESPN Radio, ESPN2, and ESPNU.
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24: We've covered a lot of ground tonight already here on Amber and Ian. We've talked about Brendan Sorsby. We've had the great Josh Pate join us on the show. We've talked a lot about the NFL and, of course, the NBA. If you missed any of it, check out the podcast on the ESPN app. Amber and Ian is presented to you by Progressive Insurance. We're also, of course, diving into the World Cup. We're going to keep you updated on the live action between Argentina and Algeria as Lionel Messi goes on to defend the World Cup title. We will see if he can make it two in a row. But right now, in honor of the World Cup, we debuted this last night. This is going to be an every night thing here on Amber and Ian. Let's kick some balls.
21: It's all the information and insight you need for the 2026 FIFA World Cup.
5: Plays it inside. USA scores.
21: This is Kicking Balls.
5: Would you believe this?
21: With Amber and Ian.
6: From 8-year-old boys right now to 70-year-old men, when they heard a woman say, let's kick some balls, they all cringed.
24: Soccer balls.
6: Correct.
24: That's what I'm talking about. So let's
6: still,
24: do it.
6: Let's get to it.
24: The best part about the World Cup so far, maybe it's been Cape Verde drawing against Spain, but I think that it's probably been all the viral videos that have been coming out.
6: Yes.
24: Of the entire world discovering America. And what's so cool about the World Cup, Ian, is it's not like these Euros are, you know, just visiting New York City or just visiting Los Angeles, right? Like maybe they would have on other trips. Here you're experiencing real America, where you have these Europeans coming over here and they're doing these road trips through the South. And they're just driving through random parts of these states that maybe otherwise you would never bother to visit. And so they're seeing real America. And in part of real America, it means stopping at all of our greatest American icons. And I don't mean the Liberty Bell or the Statue of Liberty or any of those American icons. I, of course, mean Buc-ee's. Here is a Frenchman discovering Buc-ee's for the first time.
7: I saw the end of the world in the U.S. and it's called Buc-ee's. They say it's a gas station, but that's a lie. A gas station has a sad sandwich and a coffee machine that never works. This place has 120 pumps. 120. Why? Are you refueling the U.S. Air Force? Are you preparing for an alien invasion? That's terrifying. And the mascot is a beaver in a baseball cap. I saw grown men taking photos with a statue of a rodent. In France, we have revolutions. In the U.S., you bow down to a squirrel on steroids. And inside, the aggression. A man with a knife screaming, fresh brisket on the board. Sir, calm down. I just want a sparkling water. Don't kill me. But I have a problem. I wanted to hate it. I wanted to be the superior Frenchman snob. But then I ate the beaver nuggets. I don't know what is in them. I think it's sugar, butter, and pure methamphetamine. I ate one, then I had the whole bag in the parking lot like a wild animal. And the toilets, I have to admit it, but they are nicer than my apartment. You could eat the brisket off the floor in the bathroom. It's cleaner than the hospital. So I have failed. I came to judge and I stayed for the snacks. I don't have the hat, but in my heart, I am wearing the hat. God bless the beaver.
6: God bless. God bless. He's wearing a Buc-ee's hat, right? He's
24: just, so good.
6: That is just absolutely hilarious, man.
24: Oh, man.
6: So that was one of our favorites. I also enjoyed the Brit who stopped at a Wendy's and was told by a local, you got to dip the French fry in the Frosty. Which
24: of course
6: we were doing at the age of six.
24: Yeah.
6: America. I mean, you got to dip the French fry in the Frosty.
24: Knows.
6: He did it, and he wasn't expecting what he was about to taste. Give it a listen.
8: Hold on. That shouldn't work. That should not work. Hot French fries in a chocolate milkshake.
9: Well, it's a Frosty.
8: It's a Frosty, but it's basically a chocolate milkshake. That shouldn't work, but that's actually really good. Yeah. That is actually really good. I'm actually very, very shocked at that. Go back for some more. It's very, very weird that that works.
9: You've never had it before?
8: I would never have thought about mixing fries with a Frosty. Hell no. It's actually very surprising. That is actually something pretty special. Bloody brilliant.
6: It's bloody special.
24: Brilliant. He called it.
6: Yep.
24: It's so good. And that's what's fun about this, too, is it's all these Europeans over here, and they're getting recommendations. I mean, some of them are getting from friends, American friends. Some of them are getting them from the internet, telling them, oh, no, you have to go here. You have to go here. And it's all these random, very, very American things. So we have Scott singing Take Me Home, Country Road.
6: This is phenomenal.
24: In a bar they took over. I think this was in Boston, wasn't
6: it? Correct. It is in Boston.
24: Here's Scotland taking over Boston.

0: People don't realize how famous that song is around the world. That is actually a very popular thing. Around the world, people know that song everywhere.
1: We are morons. We had Gavin Kelly on from West Virginia. He went 3 for 6, 3-run bomb.
0: You asked him about this.
1: All-American at... No, I didn't. Not about that. We should have played that for him. I asked him, what's it like? Yeah, watching the Super Regional last game in Morgantown, and the place was... I get chills now just thinking back at it, where the team is serenading the fans are serenading the team. I mean, it is... That's what college athletics is all about. That's what sports is all about. We should have played him that song describing, this is what you all have done. Right? You got Take Me Home, Country Road, being sung by fans of Scotland in a bar in Boston.
0: You cannot make it up. And a lot of the videos from the Europeans have been them discovering Waffle House. So how all these Europeans decided they needed to go to Waffle House, I don't know. But it's been a glorious thing. So here is a Frenchman discovering Waffle House.
2: You walk in expecting a waffle. Instead, you get a front row seat to a territorial dispute between a local urban goblin and the line cook who possesses the combat reflex of a heavily caffeinated mongoose. The staff doesn't possess customer service training. They possess active warrant. The guy making your hash browns is casually picking his nose with a stainless steel spatula while managing a lit cigarette, a third degree grease burn, and a blood flood with the dishwasher, all while operating under the baseline assumption that you might try to assassinate him at any second. We've all seen the viral videos. It's always two blood-soaked men violently dismantling each other's jawline beneath the buzzing neon sign, while a waiter is just standing there, folded in half like a cheap lawn chair, completely paralyzed on fentanyl and drooling in absolute silence. Even your federal government uses the Waffle House Index to measure the destruction of a Category 5 hurricane. It's a terrifying, indestructible fortress of violence and syrup.
1: I didn't understand half of that.
0: That one was hard to
1: probably
0: understand.
1: Three quarters.
0: Did that guy like Waffle House? Or did he
1: I couldn't. How do you not like Waffle House?
0: At Waffle House is life-changing stuff. Some of my favorite ones have been people discovering Costco also. That's been hilarious how many euros have gone to Costco.
1: And then barbecue.
0: And then barbecue. And then also learning that you have to eat barbecue with your hands. That's also been
1: a thing. That was a couple of Brits
0: barbecue,
1: here in Dallas.
0: Free refills.
1: Yeah, that was here.
0: That's all been really funny to watch. Here is a Brit giving her top 5 American phrases.
3: 5 has got to be, give me some sugar. I don't even know what this means, but I know that it means something saucy, I think. Number 4, and a favorite one of mine, is, what a bummer. Seriously, man, you left me. What a bummer. That just really encapsulates a lot of emotions in one phrase, and I think it's fabulous. It's unique, and you sound amazing. Number 3, and one I actually use quite often, is y'all. It just encapsulates a whole group of people in one word. You don't have to say you all. You just say y'all. Number 2 is one that I've heard Americans say frequently, and that is, watch this. Watch this. This sounds really... dare I say it, enticing. And my favorite phrase from Americans, that if I hear this, it actually makes me want to cry, dang nabbit. Dang nabbit. I don't know what it means, but I like the way they say it and the way it sounds.
1: She's clearly spending a lot of time in the South.
0: Yeah, I'm like, what?
1: A lot. And I saw that video.
0: Last one was very
1: She's smoking hot.
0: Well, there you go. We're impressing the smoking hot Brit chick with how we say that.
1: As strong as new rope.
0: Y'all,
1: there you go.
0: And dang
1: nabbit. Dang nabbit.
0: I've never said that a day in my life, but I like it.
1: Bobby Bowden said it all the time. That and dadgummit.
0: So if you haven't seen all the videos of everybody discovering America, it's also, there's one of the things that's been heartening is there's so many videos of Euros talking about how nice Americans are. And I think a lot of these Europeans are obviously spending a lot of time probably in, you know, in the South and these places where everyone's just talking to you. And they're not used to that because their culture isn't that. You know, their culture isn't necessarily saying hi on the streets and all this sort of stuff.
1: I saw a video of a guy.
0: You know, in France and some of the European countries find America to be far friendlier than where they come from. So there's a bit of a culture shock there.
1: Can't remember what city. But there was a guy who was talking about that very thing. Like, he goes, I was lost. And he's got whatever accent, you know, and not that French guy at the Waffle House. And he said, two people, two random strangers just walked up to me. You do that, you know, where I can't remember what country he was in or from. He said, you're getting killed or beaten.
0: Probably South Africa. Because I've seen a lot of those videos from South Africa.
1: People
0: South
1: here Africans just walk, are you lost? Can I help you with something? Yeah. You know, he's like, that would never, ever happen in his country. Yeah. I thought it was hilarious.
0: It's very, very fun. Coming up next here on Amber and Ian, we're going to find out, like we do every night, we're not just kicking balls around here. We're also finding out what's a big deal and what's not a big deal right here on ESPN Radio.
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0: Rolling along here on Amber and Ian. We're presented by Progressive Insurance. You can find him at Ian Fitz ESPN. You can find me at Amber W Sports. Each and every evening here on Amber and Ian, we always have to tell you what is a big deal and what's not a big deal. All things sports, all things entertainment. Let's do it.
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1: But is it a big deal or not a big deal with Amber and Ian?
0: And our producer, Stosh. Hello, Stosh.
3: Hello, Amber. So, fresh off their Stanley Cup defeat, it was announced today that John Tortorella will not return to the Vegas Golden Knights following this season. The GM announced today, Tortorella, of course, took over Vegas in late March, led the team all the way to the Stanley Cup final before ultimately falling to the champion Carolina Hurricanes / Hartford Whalers. For those old enough to remember, Amber, is this a big deal, not a big deal?
0: Yeah, it's a big deal. A lot of people were crediting Tortorella, and how could you not, with getting the Golden Knights, who had not a good regular season at all whatsoever before Tortorella takes over the team. It's obviously why he takes over the team. And then they make it all the way to the Stanley Cup final, Ian. So, yeah, it's a huge deal that he, that guy, is responsible or largely responsible for the success and having and turning around their season will not be part of it moving forward.
4: Well, it comes in with 8 games to go in the regular season. They go on a heater, get to the Cup final, and this happens today. And I'm going to say it's not a big deal.
0: Really?
4: Because I was expecting this. Torch was
0: he's 68.
4: And he was a hired gun. I was like, come in here and galvanize these guys. And he did, and now he goes back to the beach. You know, and he wears that as welcome. You know, about 3-4 years with Torts, and that's about as much as a lot of people can handle.
0: Yeah, so. But this is his decision, right? Like, this like he wore out anything there. He's
4: no,
0: there for a
4: I think he was a hired gun, and that's why, to me, it's not a big deal.
0: Yeah.
3: All right, next up, top NBA draft prospect Darren Peterson has visited the Washington Wizards, who own the number one pick in next Tuesday's NBA draft, round one, of course, which you can hear right here on ESPN Radio starting at 7:30 Eastern. But Peterson does not plan to grant another team a meeting, according to Shams Charania and Jeremy Wu of ESPN. Teams in the lottery have taken note of Peterson's decision to give access to only the Wizards. And although Peterson does not plan to visit Utah, who picks at number two, and is not considered by rival teams to be a major factor in whether or not the Jazz will take him. Ian, big deal, not a big deal?
4: Hell yeah, it's a big deal, because if you don't go number one overall, who's going to grab you? You know, you had all the cramping issues at Kansas and whatnot, which he says was due to creatine. Look, if I'm a guy like Peterson or any top prospect, you're in the top five. You know, hell, if you have a lottery pick, yeah, I'm going to go visit you. Why wouldn't you?
0: Yeah, I think that this is a big deal because I don't think it looks good for Peterson, because we're talking about an NBA draft where there is not a consensus overall number one. There's basically three guys that everybody thinks could be the number one overall pick. So what Darren Peterson is doing here is saying, I'm the number one overall pick. Except for the problem is Darren Peterson doesn't get to decide that. Who gets to decide that is the Washington Wizards. And by him then ignoring every other team, does that harm his chances of being, you know, the number two overall pick if the Wizards pass on him? So I feel like this is an ego play. It's a big statement from him. Maybe it works out in his favor if the Wizards take him. If the Wizards don't take him, then I think that he's harming himself here quite a lot, because obviously these teams do need access to him in order to evaluate things. Stosh said that it's not going to affect whether the Wizards draft him or not. Well, I agree with that, but they're also getting access to the player. Is it going to affect whether Utah and others draft him or not? So it feels like a big deal.
3: And he's got a lot to answer for, I think, after all the missed games and some of the questions about his attitude and stuff.
0: Yeah, he took himself out of games, don't forget, because of cramping. He was a healthy scratch at one point because he said he had flu-like symptoms. I mean, he had a lot of stuff going on.
3: I would imagine there's a lot of questions that teams have for him.
0: Which is, by the way, why he's not the consensus number one overall pick. Because otherwise, everyone says he would have been.
4: Or DeBoncho.
0: Well, that's the thing. That's it very well could be DeBonta. And that's the point. If you're not consensus, if not everyone's agreeing, and this isn't Fernando Mendoza in the NFL draft, like there's entirely a chance here Peterson is not the choice for the Washington Wizards.
3: All right, next up, we talked about a little bit earlier for the World Cup. FIFA mandated that all 16 host stadiums play on natural grass. This naturally has NFL players asking, why can't we play on grass too, Amber? Is this a big deal or not?
0: This is a big bleeping deal. And it's a big deal. This grass has looked beautiful during the World Cup. They've done a phenomenal job. Obviously, they have to because they're hosting the world, and they're hosting the world with the world's most beautiful game. And in doing so, all of these NFL stadiums have figured out a way to supply beautiful natural grass. And so, yes, the

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2: Field for 7 hours whenever I'm calling a college game. And you've been on both with me, on a grass field and on turf. My back and my knees and my right foot, if it's on turf compared to grass, the pain is 10 times more. If I'm calling a game on a grass field, I don't even take Advil before the game. If we're on turf, four are going down the gullet about an hour before kick. So it makes zero sense because it can. Arizona, the Cardinals, of all teams, the Cardinals have a grass field. You can wheel it in and wheel it out. Yep. Some stadiums do that.
3: They do.
2: Vegas,
3: that.
2: The Raiders do that.
3: Yep.
2: You know, I don't know why every team doesn't have a grass field.
3: Money.
2: That's the only reason.
3: It's so stupid. Like MetLife Stadium right now has a grass field because of the World Cup. They are going to get rid of the grass and replace it with turf later this season before the Giants.
2: Jerry Jones doing the same thing at AT&T.
3: Kick off their season. It's gross, man. Like, just have the natural grass.
2: We got to get to this last one, though, quickly.
4: All right, quickly, in time for America's 250th birthday, McDonald's is bringing back the fried apple pie.
2: I used to crush that thing, man.
4: It was phased out in the 90s. We'll be back for a limited time starting next week, June 23rd. This, I'm going to answer for you. This is a massive deal.
2: Hell yeah, it is.
3: Who needs a fried apple pie?
2: Me, as a kid growing up.
3: I got to be honest. I mean, apple pie generally,
2: after the Little League game, you gave me a quarter pounder with cheese, fries, a Coca-Cola, and a fried apple pie, and I was in heaven.
3: I don't think I've ever had a fried apple pie from McDonald's. Like, who's going to McDonald's and ordering that?
4: June 23rd. Go pick one up.
3: I could try it.
4: It'll change your life.
3: On the hierarchy of pies, apple pie not near the top for me.
4: Oh my God. This one is.
3: Coming up next here, a former NFL general manager weighs in on the Brendan Sorsby saga and what's next.
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4: I'm Christine Lisi. In Major League Baseball, the Yankees certainly living up to their Bronx Bombers nickname at home versus the AL Central leading White Sox tonight. New York's leading Chicago 11-2, bottom seven. Ben Rice, Spencer Jones, Paul Goldschmidt have all gone deep for the Yankees. Kyle Schwarber, his MLB best 25th home run of the season as he and the Phillies beat the Marlins 8-2. For Springer, Andrés Giménez of each homer. Blue Jays have upped their lead now to 6-1 on the Red Sox, top of the ninth inning from Fenway. Lionel Messi with his 14th career World Cup goal. That's given Argentina a 1-0 first half lead on Algeria. Kylian Mbappe scored twice today. He's tied with Messi for third on the all-time World Cup goal scoring list. France beat Senegal 3-1. Norway, in its first World Cup appearance since 1998, defeated Iraq 4-1. Forward Christian Pulisic continued to train apart from Team USA today as he attempts to recover from a left calf injury in time for Friday's group stage matchup against Australia. Texas Tech quarterback Brendan Sorsby, who admitted to placing $90,000 in bets on pro and college sports, including on his own team while on Indiana's roster in 2022, has officially applied for the NFL's supplemental draft. After serving a 30-day sentence for violating his probation stemming from a 2024 car crash that left multiple people injured on a Texas highway, Chiefs receiver Rashee Rice was released from a Dallas County jail. Five-time major champion Brooks Koepka played a 9-hole practice round today, plans to play in this week's U.S. Open. He withdrew before the final round of last week's RBC Canadian Open due to weakness and numbness in the pinky and right ring fingers on his hand. Koepka says the fingers do feel better.
5: Coming up on Wednesday's show, the legendary voice of the Knicks, Marv Albert, will join us. So will Kurt Cignetti, the head coach of Indiana football, and another legend, Henry Winkler, will join us. 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
6: 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You're listening to Amber and Ian at Ian Fitz. ESPN is how you find him. At Amber W Sports is how you find me. We've covered a lot of ground already on tonight's show, but we have spent a lot of time talking about Brendan Sorsby, because the now former Texas Tech quarterback is entering the NFL supplemental draft. That news broke during our show last night. There are differing opinions all over the place on what that's going to mean for the NFL. Would you want Brendan Sorsby on your NFL team? Let's bring in Tom Telesco, former NFL general manager, to help us with the subject. And Tom, thanks for joining us. Let's just start with your reaction to the Brendan Sorsby story.
7: Well, I think this is where it kind of had to go. What was going on with Texas Tech and the Big 12, that wasn't going to go away easily. And it just became a huge distraction. And just with the calendar and where everything is and when the supplemental draft is held, which is later in the summer, there's just no guarantee there would have a resolution at the college level. So I think this is probably the best for everybody involved, even though Texas Tech is losing a really good player. I think this is just best for the player. To kind of move on to his pro career, hopefully. But the whole situation just really took on a life of its own, which, look, it's kind of a big deal when gambling is involved with a player. So I understand that. But I think this is probably the best for both sides right now.
8: You know, Tom, I'm assuming because it was an unknown whether he was going to declare last year. He ends up going to Texas Tech for $5 million and extending his college career. But I'm going to assume you watch tape of Sorsby. So if a team does go and put in a bid in the supplemental draft, and we'll have you explain that process in a moment, what kind of player are they getting in a quarterback out of Brendan Sorsby?
7: Well, just ability-wise, and I think a lot of teams did a lot of work on Sorsby last year because there was a chance he was going to declare for the draft. He's a really interesting player. I mean, to me, he has starting NFL quarterback traits with his size, his strength, his athletic ability. He's an excellent runner with the football. And then as a passer, he's got arm strength. He's got some moxie to his game. You know, he's a very aggressive player. He can fit balls in tight windows, and that will bite him every now and then. But when you add up everything he has in his game, it lines up with being an NFL starter down the road. Now, obviously, the big part of it is this gambling addiction. It's a big deal. It's a major concern. And at least with my background, like we would experience that process with players that have maybe an alcohol addiction or a drug addiction. We didn't have a whole lot of gambling addictions that we ever really had to work through. So this is really about the teams right now trying to figure out, get all the information you can, and then how are you going to handle this? Because I think with any addiction, you know, this isn't like a 1 or 2 month thing, and then all of a sudden you're cured and away you go. I mean, you've got
8: with you forever.
7: You know, two different. Yeah, I mean, you look at like worst case scenario, and this is, I know this is older, but you know, in the early '80s, when Art Schleister was a first round quarterback out of Ohio State, he went to the
8: Colts,
7: either Baltimore Colts or Indianapolis Colts at the time, and his gambling addiction took away his NFL career and then affected him a lot even off the field, and he never got over that. Now, the best case scenario is Kayshawn Boutte, who had obviously a gambling issue in college, and by all accounts, he's pulled through that and he's fine now. So we got to figure out where Brandon Sorsby fits in that, and only the NFL teams know right now with all the background work you do, and they have to make a decision at some point if you want to take on that risk or not.
6: Tom Telesco joining us here on Amber and Ian. If you were the general manager tasked with whether you bid on Sorsby in this supplemental draft or not, would you do it? Would you be comfortable taking a player who had admitted to gambling on his own team also, in addition to a plethora of sports across the board?
7: So, look, usually I give straight answers, Amber, but this one I just can't because I don't have all the information. Like, only the clubs right now will know with all their background work, investigative work, talking with the player, having your team clinician talk to his clinicians, talking with all of his coaches and staff members and teammates at both Cincinnati and Indiana and Texas Tech. And with all that information, then the GM has to make a call. So I don't have any of that. Now, as a football player, absolutely, yes, I would put a bid in a supplemental draft form, but there's so much else that's going to come along with this. And just for me, as I sit here behind the microphone, I just don't have any of that information right now. So the clubs do right now, they've got a number of weeks to try and get this done. I mean, it's a little bit tighter. If it was a regular NFL draft, you have months to get this done. Now you've got weeks. So teams will be doing a lot of work and, you know, hopefully they can make the right decision. He's going to have a chance of playing the NFL. Will it be in 2026? I don't know. I think he's probably going to need at least a year just to keep working on himself, to me. I'm thinking about him for 2027. I'm not even worried about him for this year. But, you know, if he's on a team, he can at least use their team's resources for the next year as he tries and betters himself and tries to get over his addiction.
8: Explain, Tom, how the supplemental draft works. We know there's bids, we know there's tiers, but there's a few more intricate details. So how does the supplemental draft truly work?
7: Yeah, it's a little bit of like a blind bid process. And this started a long, long time ago, probably back in the 60s and 70s, probably the 70s, where if a player's draft status changed after the official draft, there had to be some avenue where that player could now come into the NFL. So what you didn't want to have happen is a player is real eligible after the regular NFL draft, and then he's just a free agent, and now it's a bidding war. So they wanted to have like a structured process to it. So this is kind of what it is. So it's kind of a blind bid draft where it's weighted towards your record last year. It's weighted towards where the draft order was in the prior draft. And you basically decide that, hey, I want to, I'm going to bid our second round draft pick. And it's a pick you'll be using from next year's draft. and you basically submit it to the league. Everyone makes their submissions before the supplemental draft day, and then the league goes through, and whoever bid the highest is, you know, who gets that player. And that player will count on a salary cap this year. They'll lose that subsequent pick the following year. And, you know, this is every now and then you'll have one of these. Like, there's been a couple of years we had no players apply for it. There's been a couple of years where players had applied for it. It doesn't happen all the time. So maybe this, but he's one, you know, he's one of the bigger names that I can remember. In fact, he's a quarterback, makes it even bigger to have the supplemental draft. It's always in July. It's always been done. It's always during vacation time. So every year we're like, we would pray like, hey, hopefully nobody applies for this draft, because then you got to go through, you got to do some extra tape work. You got to send your scout out to the workout. You got to do some background. And this is all like mid-July. Like Ian, like we only get like 4 weeks off the whole year. It's always in the summertime.
8: Yep.
7: So, but look, this is important. You know, Brandon Sorsby is a potential NFL starting quarterback at some point. So teams are doing a lot of work on him. The tape work's easy. That's done. But, you know, as far as a workout and then all the background work to be done.
8: I'm assuming every active general manager right now, the first word out of their mouths was rhymed with duck the moment they saw Sorsby going to the supplemental draft.
7: Right? Well, at least he's a real player. I mean, every now and then you get a player who's just a really down the road, probably wouldn't be drafted anyways. But once he puts his name in, like, we got to do the work on it. And, hey, this is our job. You know, I would prefer to do it, you know, not on vacation, but, hey, that's part of the job.
8: Do you think a team puts in a first-round bid?
7: I would find that hard to believe.
8: I agree.
7: Just with everything that's coming along with it. I mean, like I said, this to me, a gambling addiction is just so much different than alcohol or drugs. I mean, because you're talking about affecting the integrity of the game and the fairness of the game. No different than performance-enhancing drugs. It's a bigger fine or bigger suspension than recreational drugs, because that can affect the integrity of the game. I think every team, every fan wants to know that the games are competitively balanced and fair. So, you know, it's just a big risk. And plus, if by chance he has a setback, like he's done forever. Like, he'll never play professional football again. So, you know, you want to mitigate your risk a little bit on where you may bid on this player. Because, look, you never know. You may have a setback, and then, you know, his career will be over.
6: Former NFL general manager Tom Telesco joining us here on ESPN Radio. You said, Tom, because obviously you don't have the information, so you don't know what you would do, but you do have the information in terms of the tape that you've seen on Brandon Sorsby. So just from a football perspective, if you were drafting him in a regular draft, if he had come out and been eligible for April's draft, where do you think he would have gone? Where would you have been comfortable bidding on him for just football, no gambling?
7: Yeah, I think he's a first-round talent, and I think everybody has to remind ourselves that there's no perfect prospects, there's no perfect quarterbacks, and he's not one of them either. But when you add up his strengths and weaknesses, he has a lot more strengths than weaknesses. So, like I said earlier, between his size and his build and his strength, his lower body strength, his athletic ability, he can make a lot of plays moving outside the pocket. If he decides to run the ball, he's got speed out in space. He's also has some strength. And as a passer, he's got really good arm strength, and he's pretty accurate with the football. So and he just has a little bit of pizzazz in his game that's fun to watch. He reminds me a little bit of Jackson Dart with the style of play. You know, he's just a little bit bigger in size, but very similar style. But, you know, you may have to pull him back a little bit. But, look, there's plenty to work with there. But he's an exciting player. And I think whether it's the 2025 or 2026 draft, 2027 draft, you know, I think – you know, he definitely has first-round talent to be an NFL starting quarterback.
8: Tommy T, quick thought away from Sorsby and the supplemental draft. George Pickens shows up in Dallas. I think it's a smart move, even though he got tagged, but he's now got on the books for $27.5 million. They still have, a month to negotiate a long-term deal. I don't think that's going to happen, but I think it's smart for him to show up, be in front of the people that you want to have their money. You want them to pay you. What was your reaction with Pickens showing up?
7: Yeah, I mean, he almost has to. I mean, he signed a tender to protect himself. So at that point, if he doesn't show up, he's going to be fined. But like you just said, I think the bigger picture here is he wants to, and he needs to show everybody that he can be consistently reliable, you know, game to game, year to year. So I think that's what Dallas is looking for, too, is that, you know, we know how talented he is. He is super talented with his length, with his speed, his smooth athletic ability, and then his eye-hand coordination with the ball in the air is just rare. So he has all the skills you're looking for. It's just a matter of having a consistent focus level and consistent production level. And he had a huge year last year, and he's going to have to play into that next year and just keep, you know, he's going to have to prove it and earn it. And part of that is, you know, being in the offseason program, and he's there today, and he'll be there at training camp. But obviously the fines for mini camp are, they're big for me and you. They're not big for what his contract is, but the fines in training camp are large, very big. So, you know, as far as making a good financial decision, it's good for him to be there financially, and it's good for him to be there just football-wise to show Dallas he's ready to go. If he has, you know, a similar year this year, hopefully he gets that long-term contract that he wants.
8: There you go. Tommy T, been too long, man. We greatly appreciate the insight, as always. Thank you, partner.
4: Thanks, Tom.
7: Yes, Amber, Ian, have a great summer. If I don't talk to you guys, thanks.
8: That was a dismount. But I'll talk to you. Have a great summer. In other words, don't call
4: He's
8: me
4: like,
8: again
4: do not
8: until
4: ask
8: training
4: for me
8: camps.
4: To come back. Yeah. Yeah. This is my off season. I'm on vacation. Bleep off. So,
8: but we
4: appreciate
8: outstanding insight though on the supplemental draft and Brendan Sorsby.
4: Yeah,
8: I mean, just awesome.
4: I'm sure we'll be getting Telesco back on when the NFL season rolls around and his vacation is over. But incredible insight. If you miss any of the discussion on Brendan Sorsby, check out the podcast on the ESPN app. Coming up next here, we'll get you updated on the live action in the World Cup. Plus, what do you do when you start seeing traits in your children that you don't love about yourself? 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

0: One zip. Argentina leads Algeria 46 minutes into the game.
1: Lionel Messi made history just by walking out there and taking the pitch tonight. He became the first player to ever play in 6 World Cups, which is remarkable because not only is he the only player to ever do it, he's also the best player to ever do it. So pretty remarkable, unbelievable that that man continues to
2: add. He looks older than 38, but you brought up a good point. He's out there with 20-year-olds.
1: That's what it is, because you were saying that when we were watching Cape Verde, you were saying that about the goalkeeper who's 40.
3: He did look 40.
1: And rose to fame, and he does. That man looks every bit of 40. But you were saying, like, he looks so old. And it's like, well, first of all, he is 40. But then second of all, the reason that 40 looks so old when you look 40 is because most people out there are in their early 20s, you know? And in soccer, sometimes you have these teams where you have really young guys on them. So I think that's with Lionel Messi, I think that's part of it as well. It's with all these athletes, with LeBron James, it's like he's playing this sport, and then there's 23-year-olds on the court with him. Yeah. So, of course, he looks extra old from that perspective because there's, you know, he's playing with his son. So that shows you how
2: it kind of sums it up, that last part.
1: Yeah, he's literally playing, not just playing with guys who could be his son age-wise. He's quite literally playing with his son. So the vantage point of sports, man, when you're around 40, you start looking ancient just because of who you're in the company of. I think that's what's happening out there. With Lionel Messi, he does not look ancient from a soccer perspective, though. That man still has it. Certainly still has it in the MLS for Inter Miami, but I think that he still has it out there for Argentina as well. So we'll see the defending champs. We'll see if they can do it back-to-back. Certainly that would add to his legacy, if so. We'll continue to keep you updated on the live action all throughout the evening here on Amber and Ian. We're on ESPN Radio, rather. We're coming down the stretch here on Amber and Ian. Do you see, your daughters are older than my kids, quite a bit older.
2: Quite a bit.
1: So I would imagine now that they're into
2: about to be 18 on
1: quite
2: Thursday.
1: A bit. Yes, you've got basically adults at this point, and your other daughter's in college. So I would imagine, since your kids are basically young adults at this point, you probably have this experience even more often than I do, because I've got little kids, where you see traits in your children that you know you have in yourself, and they're not necessarily your favorite things about yourself.
2: Oh, hell no. They, both of them. Yeah.
1: What do you do? Because you're like looking at yourself. So I had this experience. I don't have this experience often yet because I've got young kids, but my older son was supposed to start flag football camp this week. Now, I put him into camp. Now, this is the second attempt at camp so far this summer. I had him in a basketball camp. I have him in a flag football camp. Basketball camp, we made it to an entire one day of the entire week. Now, part of that was because...
2: Stop it.
1: Part of that was because I messed up when our vacation was. So I paid for a whole week. They wouldn't give me my money back. And so we ended up making it to a day. And I got him there for one day. But now with this flag football camp, I was excited. Okay, you're going to a whole week of camp. He loves football. If you ask him what he wants to be when he grows up, he tells you a football player. He watches football with mommy all the time. And so I thought he'd be really excited about the opportunity to actually play football and learn how to play flag football. And my mother-in-law goes to take him to camp yesterday. She drives him all the way. This damn camp is like 35 minutes from my house. Drives him out there, and he refuses to go. Just refuses to go. Overwhelmed. Too many kids.
2: I can't tell you what my mom would have done to me.
1: If you're freaking out, it throws a temper tantrum. Won't go. So she can't get... She calls me. I'm bringing him home. Because, of course, now he's ruined her morning because she was supposed to drop him and then go to yoga. Now she's ruined his morning, her morning. So now she's angry. So she hands me my child back and drops him back off at my house. This kid is your problem. And in that moment, I realized, I'm like, buddy, why won't you go to camp? And here's the thing. I also hated going to camp when I was a kid. Hated it. And my mom would sign me up.
2: I never went to camp as a kid. Camp was our backyard and horses and...
1: Oh, well, because you lived on lots of land.
2: Yeah, I mean, go shoot snakes, whatever. Yeah.
1: See, as a parent, I never understood it. When I was a kid, I'm like, why the hell do I have to go to all these summer camps? And now as a parent, I'm like,
2: oh... Because the parents had something to do with you.
1: Well, because my parents worked. It's like, of course you had to go to camp.
2: Yeah.
1: It didn't even occur to me at the time. Like, why can't I hang out at home when I'm 8 years old or whatever?
2: So that's interesting that you went that deep. I didn't think that's where the story was going to go.
1: I'm like, this kid got this from me, man. He got it from me. I've always hated that stuff. It's why I never played sports. Like, I've always hated the, you know, I've always had, I guess, social anxiety from that perspective. Because I don't think you'd think
2: the look
1: from
2: on
1: me.
2: Your face. It's like one of like, I don't know if it's misery, embarrassment. I'm not real sure.
1: No,
2: you had this like, you've given to your son this awful trait that you had.
1: Yeah,
2: the
1: I don't
2: fear
1: like
2: of
1: it.
2: Camps. Rowan, my old one, who's 20, scares me a little bit because she's a hard charger. Now, she's like her mama. She won't even miss a class. She's Dean's List. But that girl, I mean, you check out Life 360. What time did Roe get home? 3:30 a.m.
1: Ah, the good old days.
2: Yeah, on a Thursday because she didn't have class till 10 on Friday. I'm like, what? And then Marin, she's like her dad where her room can turn into an absolute blizzard, just a disaster. Like a tornado came through. Mm-hmm. Like, I am the opposite of a dog. My closet, I know where everything is, but you can't see the floor. Mm-hmm. But I clean up everywhere
1: That's
2: else
1: why
2: in the
1: your
2: house.
1: Wife doesn't share a closet with you. I'm picking up that
2: no.
1: you're that
2: when
1: you have separate
2: this
1: closets.
2: House, it was two closets.
1: Oh yeah, nope. we don't share a closet either. He gets the guest room closet. He doesn't.
2: And near
1: my closet.
2: The rest of the house, the yard, I dominate. Marin and I mean, we are the anti dog. A dog will not crap where they sleep, right? Well, mm-hmm. Marin and I, all over the place.
1: Yeah,
2: and I can't, and, you know, obviously not the bedroom, but my closet and Marin's closet, damn near identical.
1: Yeah.
2: There you go.
1: Yeah, it's a trip, man, when your kids, when you start seeing the traits in your kids, and you're like, damn, I do that.
2: They got a good one. Oh, that's me right there. Oh, no. That's
1: oh,
2: me
1: no.
2: right there.
1: That's me right there. Oh, no. Even like the little
2: facial things
1: sometimes.
2: At least they got academia.
1: Sometimes.
2: Yeah, they got academia from mom. They got all the bad stuff from me.
1: All the negative traits.
2: Every negative thing is blamed on dad.
1: Of course, as it should be. At least they got some good stuff from their mama. Coming up next here, Game Night is headed your way right here on ESPN Radio. You can also listen to them on the ESPN app.
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13: West Virginia rolls Troy in the Men's College World Series. I'm Q Myers. West Virginia dominated in their game against Troy. 12-0 shutout. With the victory, West Virginia advanced to the Men's College World Series semifinals, while they ended the Trojans' historic first trip to the College World Series. Following the elimination win, West Virginia advances to the semifinals to take on North Carolina. And currently a really good game going on between Texas and Georgia. Georgia's up 1-0 in the bottom of the sixth. Longhorn pitcher Luke Harrison, his night is over after 5 2/3 innings. He allowed Georgia to load the bases, but Texas got out of the jam. He ended the night with 11 strikeouts, only allowed 2 hits, but one was an RBI double to put UG up in the fifth inning. World Cup action, France beat Senegal 3-1, and Mbappe scored 2 goals in the win. Norway topped Iraq 4-1, and currently Argentina leads Algeria 1-0 at the half. Messi, he scored a goal, not only becoming the first man to play in 6 World Cups, but also became the first player to score in 5 of those editions and tie for 3rd most goals in World Cup history. And in the NFL, Saints defensive end Cameron Jordan will end his career in New Orleans after signing a 1-year deal during the team's minicamp on Tuesday. It's his 16th NFL season, likely be his last, according to a video that he posted on social media that highlight his return. The end of the video had the tagline, "One final season." For more scores and analysis, check out ESPN.com and the all-new ESPN app. Coming up, game night with Myron Metcalf and me, Q Myers, here on ESPN Radio on the all-new ESPN app.
14: Coming up on the Wednesday edition of Unsportsmanlike with Chris Canty, Michelle Smallman, and me, Evan Cohen, we'll continue to react to Brendan Sorsby's decision to enter the supplemental draft. 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
13: 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And Myron, it's always great to catch up with you on this fine evening, on this fine show we call Game Night here on ESPN Radio. How are you living, my man? How are you living?
17: I'm good, man. Listen, I'm on vacation starting tomorrow, so this is great.
13: Oh, I know. That's right.
17: It's incredible, man. So my birthday's this weekend, Father's Day, so I'm in a good mood, man.
13: And you're coming to Las Vegas. I don't mean to put all your business in the street, but you're coming to Las Vegas.
17: Yeah, man, coming. I'll definitely look you up, man. Gonna spend some time out there, get some of that heat. It's a little cold up here, so always fun to get out there.
13: Yeah, well, trust and believe, it ain't a little cold out here, right? I mean, it's been pushing 109 early this morning, so get ready, brother.
17: Dry heat, right, though? They say it's a dry heat, whatever that is.
13: Yeah, whatever, man. 109 is 109. Dry, wet, whatever, humid, whatever you want to call it, man. 109 is 109. I don't care about all that other description, so just buckle up and get ready. But, yeah, man, definitely enjoy your birthday, Father's Day weekend, and, of course, your vacation as well. We'll get into some Brendan Sorsby. Brendan Sorsby type conversation with him deciding to take his talent to the NFL supplemental draft. But first, we got to catch up with you like this.
18: Oh, made you look.
16: Game night. Made you look.
13: All right, Myron, what caught your attention, my man? What made you look?
17: What caught my attention was goal, Lionel Messi scoring the first goal of the World Cup for Argentina. Listen, I know we think that we have the most popular, most famous athletes in the world here in the United States. You know, we talk about LeBron James and Aaron Judge and all these superstars, Tom Brady. I don't think we have anything like some of these soccer superstars. Messi scored today, and there were people crying in the stands. It was the first half of the match, Q. And this is the first game that the Argentina has played in the World Cup. And the emotions, I've never seen anything like it after the first goal in a game, but it just shows the magnitude of Messi and who he is and how big this sport is. NFL is huge. NBA is huge. There's nothing like the World Cup, and I think you saw that today.
13: Yeah, there's no doubt, man. I mean, even for folks like me who aren't big soccer heads or whatever, just knowing that the World Cup is going on, you always pay attention. And, you know, last week, I believe on Friday, as a matter of fact, was able to watch Team USA. You know, they had a nice dominating performance. But when you have players out there like Messi, Mbappe, another great player that is talked about all the time, you have to kind of tune in and just see what all the hype is about. And then you see how great they are just by what he was able to do, even in the first half of the game that's going on right now. I mean, it didn't take long for him to put one into the goal. And I don't know, man. I know I'm just some nobody, but, man, I don't know how those dudes control the ball the way they do. Man, they just have so much skill set. It's incredible.
17: I don't think I could dribble that way. You know what I mean? Like, right. If you let me use my hands, I don't know if I could do all that. But just the magnitude of this and what it means and the fact that these fans have traveled from all over the world to see this unfold, to have it here, man, it's just pretty incredible to see.
13: Yeah, and his team, Argentina, they're up right now over Algeria 1-0 at the half. So we'll continue to update you on that one as it rolls out. That's what caught Myron's attention. That's what made him look. What made me look is what I mentioned in my sports update when it comes to the NFL and Cameron Jordan. There was some thought that maybe Cameron Jordan wasn't going to play this year with the Saints, but he signs a one-year deal. He returns. This dude was a first-round pick out of Cal back in 2011. 132 official sacks, which is a team record since the stat became official in 82. Also ranks first in franchise history with 175 tackles for loss, fourth in pass deflections, fifth in forced fumbles, and 10th in fumble recoveries. Like, that dude has checked every single box that you can as a member of the New Orleans Saints.
17: You know, Q, I don't know if we really appreciate what he's done.
13: I don't think we have.
17: You know, like, it's weird to say that Cameron Jordan's underrated, but it feels that way.
13: Yep.
17: And I just hope with this send-off at the end of his career, we really take notice of what he's achieved. You know, he has been one of the greats. He's been one of the most consistent presences as well.
13: Yeah, he really has. And that's why I wanted to bring it up, and that's what caught my attention, is just looking at the numbers that he's put up as a member of the Saints. And I know he hasn't done an incredible amount of winning, right, especially as of late there in New Orleans. But, man, the dude has just gone out there and balled out of control, and you can understand what he really means, not only to that team, that organization, but also that New Orleans community. So a shout out to Cameron Jordan, who's back for a 16th season there in New Orleans, and as he called it in his social media video, one final season. That's what caught my attention. That's what made me look here on Game Night on ESPN Radio on the ESPN app. We're presented by Progressive Insurance. 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
15: Sources have told Pete Thamel Texas Tech transfer quarterback Brandon Sorsby plans to enter the NFL supplemental draft.
19: I think they made a sensible decision here, and it's certainly not what his team or Texas Tech wanted, but you do have to secure your future, and given the uncertainty around how many games he would actually play, they decided he's got to move forward.
20: There was no way that Brandon Sorsby was going to be playing a down for Texas Tech. You bet on the game you play. Not going to happen.
13: But now they're trying to make it happen in the NFL, as Brandon Sorsby is going to take his talents to the NFL supplemental draft that had to be declared before next week. And now teams, Myron, are going to have to make a decision. Is the juice worth the squeeze? Are they willing to give up a future draft pick for a quarterback who, as you heard coming in, literally bet on his own team? And we know what sports betting is like. It's a very slippery slope. It just feels like, to me, this is a no-win situation for the young quarterback that hopefully he's trying to make his way to the NFL. I don't see how a team moves forward with them, but I also know the position. It's a quarterback position, and I know how thirsty NFL teams are for a really good quarterback.
17: Yeah, I mean, the NFL, and I think all sports, will give you a lot of leeway, a lot of grace if you're an elite player at that position, right? And I think we all understand that. I don't think he's that.
13: Right.
17: Like, I don't think he's a guy, although he had obviously some strong years in Cincinnati, I don't think it's a guy where you look at and say, oh, man, this is a generational talent, can't miss guy. So if that's the case, why take the risk?
13: Right.
17: Like, you look at the media firestorm that he had to deal with in college related to Texas Tech
0: trying to put him in a position to be eligible next season. Q, what's going to happen at an NFL training camp?
13: Man.
0: I mean, what is that going to be like?
13: I'll tell you what, Myron. You know I'm here in Las Vegas. I gave the biggest sigh of relief when I saw this news roll down, and my sigh of relief came from knowing the Raiders already have their quarterback.
0: Yeah.
13: And they're not in a position like maybe the Browns or the Jets or the Cardinals or you insert whatever team that may be thinking about taking this young man, because I don't want to deal with it. Yeah. Right? No. I know that sounds selfish on my point, and it's not about me, but man, it's like a damned if you do, damned if you don't situation. Teams are going to get criticized for taking him, and he's going to get criticized every single twist and turn that goes on with him.
0: And you know, every single coach in this league right now is saying, okay, how do I make sure that there aren't any distractions for my team going into the season? Mm-hmm. That's the number one thing that coaches, GMs are all looking to do. This is going to be a gigantic distraction. I don't care who you are. I don't care what team would pick him up. This is going to be every press conference.
13: Yep.
0: All the players are going to be asked about it. You're going to be tied to gambling whether you like it or not. And then the other thing is, will people start to question the integrity of your organization by putting this guy on the field? I think the problem with Brendan Sorsby is, can you guarantee the fans that the product they're watching on the field when he's involved is legit?
13: Right.
0: And you can't do that because of his history. So I just don't know an NFL team that takes that on and obviously adds a distraction to their team going into camp.
13: Our resident Super Bowl champ, Chris Canty, part of Unsportsmanlike here on ESPN Radio, has some pretty strong takes on the Sorsby situation, including if he's taken in the supplemental draft, was that really a punishment? Check it out.
21: Kudos to Texas Tech for standing by Brendan Sorsby, but they're not going to try to claw back any of the NIL money that they've already paid him out. So he's going to be able to hold on to that. And now he's taking his talent from the college ranks to the professional ranks. If he gets taken high in the supplemental draft, then did he really serve any punishment? And if not, what's to keep the next student athlete from gambling on a game that they could potentially be involved in?
13: What do you think?
0: Yeah, I mean, it's real.
13: Yeah.
0: You know, I think if you cleared him to play, how could any college football official, president, athletic director tell fans that everything was real on the field?
13: Right.
0: That nothing had been compromised. You just couldn't do it. But here's the thing, Q. I don't think the NFL can either. And as a matter of fact, I think there's a greater threat to the NFL, right? If you're going to put this guy out there. Because if you think these guys are exposed to it at the collegiate level, with everything attached to fantasy football and prop bets at the next level, how can you hand that dude what has to be a leadership position with your organization? Because if you hire him, if you sign him, you're not just saying this is a guy that we want to develop and maybe he can be a leader, maybe he can be our quarterback. You're saying this is one of the faces of your franchise because that's just what a quarterback is.
13: Right.
0: And no matter how you're viewed in the NFL, if you sign that young man to a contract, the reputation of your organization will be tainted in ways that I don't know that you'll be able to reverse. Well, that's why I don't think anyone can take him.
13: Well, and the other thing is, if you are thinking about taking him, what's the price? What's the cost? Like, I couldn't see anybody doing it for anything more than a fourth-round pick, but I'm seeing reports. I saw our Jeremy Fowler say that the consensus is a second-round pick. That's a starter, Myron. A second-round pick is a difference maker in the NFL. What if this guy, you take him with that second-round pick, and he flames out immediately, reverts back, or just isn't that good? You know, guys get fired for missing on picks in the first and second round.
0: I mean, that's a gigantic pick. Second round is because he's a quarterback.
13: Right.
0: And I think he's a good quarterback. And I don't know if he's a good pro, but he's a good quarterback.
13: Right.
0: Again, I'll tell you as a reporter what I'm going to do if you sign him. Mm-hmm. Right. I'm going to go into training camp, and I know what's going to happen. The PR guys are going to say, listen, you can't ask about Brendan and the gambling thing. You know what I'm going to do? I'm going to ask every single day about the gambling thing because that's my job. Right. And I'm going to talk to players about it. And I'm going to ask front office guys about it. And before you know it, Q, you're in week three of training camp and no one's talking about week one. They're only talking about this.
13: Yep.
0: And isn't that, Q, and you know this, isn't this the very thing that NFL teams fight to avoid? They cut players because they don't want distractions. They trade guys because they don't want distractions. And you're going to bring this into your locker room?
13: Right.
0: Good luck.
13: Yeah, they label them all the time. It's not good for the locker room. Not good for the culture.
0: Yeah.
13: Not good. I mean, I know every phrase that they'll say, and you're spot on about that. And so that's going to be the big question. Is the juice worth the squeeze when it comes to Brendan Sorsby for NFL teams that need a QB, are interested in this QB? And if it is, At what cost is the question? 888-SAY-ESPN, 888-729-3776. Let us know your thoughts on that. He's Myron Metcalf. I'm Q Myers. Coming up next, is Wemby not only the face of the league, but now is he the new villain in the league? It's Game Night on ESPN Radio on the ESPN app.
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0: 888-729-3776. That is the number. It's game night here on ESPN Radio on the ESPN app, SiriusXM Channel 80, and TuneIn. 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He's Meyer Metcalf. I'm Q Myers. Let's go out to Cleveland. Talk to Yusuf. Yusuf, welcome to game night. What you got for us?
1: What's going on, man? How y'all doing, man? I'm a first-time caller. Love the show, man.
0: Hey, man,
1: especially when you be having my guy Emmett on. But anyway, as far as Sorcy, man, as far as here in Cleveland, I know, you know, the narrative is we thirsty for a quarterback, but our quarterback already on the roster as far as, like, building around him. But as far as Sorcy, I would not take a chance on him, not because of his dominant issue, but because he's not an elite quarterback. If anybody know his career, anytime he went up against competition, he lost. And he did bad in those games. So it's like, he got a strong arm. He can run fast. But he's not a field general. And that's what you need to be a quarterback. So, you know, Nick Paulus here, he want to take him. Talking about, he don't want to take him, but he was mentioning his attribute of being able to run. Switch his position to a running back. And the Browns can't draft him anyway. You know why? Somebody said this earlier. The Browns can't even draft him. We ain't got no more quarterback numbers left.
0: I know that's right.
1: My call.
0: Hey, thanks for the call, Yusuf. Hey, you know what? He ain't wrong, man.
2: Yeah. That's real, man.
0: Wow. I like what he said, though. It's not he took it a step further than even the situation that's, you know, off the field, the sports betting. He took it to the he's not that guy, right? He basically said he's not that guy, especially, you know, like I said, the juice worth the squeeze. You know, if you said it before, right? Even before the show. I mean, he's not Manning.
2: No.
0: You know?
2: He has to be right, Q, for you to take the risk, right?
0: Right.
2: He has to be somebody where you say this dude's going to come in, compete for a starting spot, and if it works out, he could be a guy that changes your team.
0: Right.
2: If he's not that, why risk it? Like, what is, it's not worth it. Like, to me, if you're going to be a distraction, you better be very, very good.
0: Mm-hmm.
2: You better be a guy who a team is like, we just got to put up with it because right. of his talent.
0: Like how the many, Steelers many, did. Like the Steelers did with AB for the longest.
2: Exactly. How many guys are on every roster like that, though, Q?
0: Right.
2: One or two?
0: Yeah.
2: Maybe.
0: The
2: NFL team will tolerate?
0: Mm-hmm.
2: So you can't bring this dude in and allow that to be the storyline of your team when he's not that.
0: I like the point that you brought up earlier. As a reporter, you're telling everyone what you're going to do. You're going to continue to ask everyone yes. about this situation, and that will become the ultimate distraction, not because you're trying to cause a distraction, but that literally is the storyline.
2: Yes, and I'm going to ask all the players, do you support the move? How do you feel about gambling in sports? And a guy on the team who's been accused, who was found to have gambled on games that he played in, how do you think that affects the team's reputation? All of those questions I'm going to ask, and I know the team is going to say, no, you can't do that. Stop me. That's my job.
0: Right.
2: And Brendan Sorsby, every single time, and you know this,
0: yep.
2: colleges can hide you
0: yep.
2: when you're a star.
0: Sure
2: like,
0: can.
2: They can do things to really put you in a very favorable position when it comes to being available to the media. NFL has an open locker room policy. We're coming in there after the game whether you like it or not. You're going to be at the podium whether you like it or not. So how do you spare a Brendan Sorsby? How do you stop this from being the narrative of your team? And, oh, by the way, what if y'all ain't very good?
0: Right.
2: You don't even have the wins to make people think about other things.
0: Right. No doubt. What if he's in the game and he throws a late interception?
2: What's the story going to be, Q? What are people going to say on social media?
0: Right.
2: But this is going to be every week.
0: Yeah. I said it locally today, you know, as I'm here in Vegas and cover the Raiders, there's plenty of times when this is not shade at Derek Carr, but there was a couple times where it was fourth down and he rolls out, you know, you got to have it on fourth down and he throws it away.
2: Yeah, exactly.
0: And it's like, well, I didn't want to turn the ball over. Well, what if that happens and Sorsby rolls out and throws it away on fourth down? It's like, well, hold on. Why didn't you at least try to make a play? Well, I didn't want to turn it over. Is that going to be the narrative or is it going to be like, are you sure? That's yeah. why.
2: And every time your coach comes out after a game, that's going to be the question he faces. Hey,
0: yeah.
2: there are people wondering if something funny happened at the end of the game.
0: Mm-hmm.
2: That's going to be what you have invited into your locker room. And unless you're telling me this dude is rushing for 2,500 yards or he's throwing for 5,000 plus, I just don't know how you take the risk.
0: Right.
2: If you're an NFL team.
0: No, it's a great point that you bring up. 888-SAY-ESPN, 888-729-3776. We want to hear from you. Let's go out to Arizona, talk to Scott. Scott, what you got for us? Welcome to game night.
3: I got a couple of points. One, he should have his phone taken away during the season and stuff, and the NFL should monitor him. And then I want to mention something about the Knicks. I'm glad that they won. And do you think any other coaches will get scooped up by other teams that have a vacancy? Thank you. Let's hang up and listen. Bye.
0: Scott, thanks for the call. Appreciate you. Yeah, I mean, realistically, they're not going to take his phone away from him. He's a grown man. You know what I mean? Yeah. So they can't take you. It's not like you're grounded. You're not a kid, and you can ground him and take his phone away and put him on punishment. And if you're going to do that, is the juice worth the squeeze?
2: But that's the thing. If you even have to have a conversation
0: right.
2: about how you're going to handle him. Now, listen, addiction is real stuff.
0: Yes, it is.
2: It's a serious thing.
0: Yep.
2: But you're talking about a guy who did the worst thing that I believe you can do as an athlete. I think we all agree on that, right? It's steroids and gambling.
0: Right.
2: Like that's the list.
0: That might not be the worst thing that you can do, you know, as we look at it.
2: Yes.
0: It's bad from a sports point.

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1: You stay attached to the Knicks as long as you can, because the rest of your life, you are going to be good in that city.
2: Yeah, no, you will. You will. I mean, that you've done something. You were a part of something that was legendary. You were something that you were part of that most people didn't think that they were going to see in their lifetime. I can't tell you how many friends I have that are Knicks fans that sent me texts thinking I thought I was never going to see this in my lifetime. You know, and it's just that's stuff that you write stories about. Yeah. Right? Yeah. I mean, you eat for free in the city?
1: Yeah.
2: There's going to be a whole lot of people associated with the New York Knicks that are going to eat for free in New York based off this championship, the first one in 53 years.
1: I'm going to every place, and I'm saying Brunson's my cousin. I mean, how many people are doing that? Like, somebody's doing that right now in New York City who has a slight resemblance to Brunson, and I don't blame them. I do the same thing.
2: I'm done. Right now, there's some youngster like, hey, man, that's my cousin.
1: Second cousin on my daddy's side, man.
2: You know what? You're not wrong. You're not wrong at all. Someone is making that happen. If they weren't, they're thinking about it now, courtesy of my guy, Myron Metcalf. It's game night here on ESPN Radio. Coming up next, has Wemby become a villain and the face at the same time? It's next on ESPN Radio.
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6: West Virginia rolls Troy. I'm Q Myers. West Virginia dominated Troy in an elimination game at the 2026 Men's College World Series in Omaha. The Mountaineers secured a commanding 12-0 shutout. With the victory, West Virginia advanced to the Men's College World Series semifinals and ended the Trojans' historic first trip to the College World Series. Next up for the Mountaineers, they'll take on North Carolina in those semifinals. And currently, Georgia leads Texas 2-0 in the bottom of the seventh. Really good game currently airing on ESPN. Longhorn pitcher Luke Harrison, his night is over after 5 2/3 innings. He had 11 strikeouts on the night, was dominating early, only allowed two hits. One was an RBI double to put UG up in the fifth, 1-0. They just added another in the top of the seventh, and again, currently lead 2-0. In the NFL, Saints defensive end Cameron Jordan will end his career in New Orleans after signing a one-year deal during the team's minicamp on Tuesday. It's his 16th NFL season, likely be his last, at least according to a video that he posted on social media that highlighted his return. The end of the video had the tagline, "One final season." Jordan was Saints' first-round pick out of Cal in 2011, 132 official sacks, which is a team record since the stat became official in 82. Also ranks first in franchise history with 175 tackles for loss, fourth in pass deflections, fifth in forced fumbles, and 10th in fumble recoveries. Not a bad career for one Cameron Jordan. For more scores and analysis, check out ESPN.com and the all-new ESPN app. Coming up, more Game Night with Myron Metcalf and me, Q Myers, here on ESPN Radio on the all-new ESPN app.
7: Coming up on the Wednesday edition of Unsportsmanlike with Evan Cohen, Chris Canty, and me, Michelle Smallman. Brian Windhorst dropped his top six storylines that are already shaping the NBA offseason, and I'll tell you which one intrigues me the most. It's Unsportsmanlike, 6 a.m. Eastern, right here on ESPN Radio, ESPN2, and ESPNU.

0: 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So what caught your attention is that Messi scored early. Argentina against Algeria scored early, put them up 1-0. They went into halftime 1-0. He comes out of the locker room, gets it again. He's just, Messi is doing Messi things. And I don't mean that in a ratchet way. I mean that in a good World Cup soccer type way. Messi is doing what Messi does.
1: I mean, MJ who? I mean, this is the GOAT. Clearly, I mean, every time I look up, he scores.
0: Yeah.
1: And I don't know how he does it. The agility and just the skill level is so incredible, man. And I don't know enough about soccer to understand the nuance of it, but it's fun to watch, man. And the crowd, when's the last time you saw this kind of emotion from any crowd after one score?
0: Right.
1: It's cool to see it, man.
0: Well, I'll tell you, man, just the excitement. Anytime you say Messi's name, anytime that you can see him on TV or, you know, whenever you hear people are going to go see him, the excitement and the energy and the juice behind him, that just lets you know how great of a player he is. We cover enough sports. We've seen enough all-time greats to understand what it means to go see one. And that is who Messi is. And that who hopefully a lot of people with this World Cup opportunity have a chance to check out.
1: I mean, Mahomes is there, right? Even the great athletes and other sports want to see it. And to have that global reputation is one thing. To watch it live at this level, I mean, that's what the GOATs do, and he's pulling it off again tonight.
0: You know, I'm glad you brought up the point that Mahomes is there because you understand greatness recognizes greatness. So when you see Mahomes, when you see Brady, when you see the greats in the NBA, and you just see all these different walks of sports and athletic world start to show up at these events to check out that guy, when you start to see Jay-Z show up there, when you start, you know what I mean? When you start to see all these different folks arrive there to see this one single player play for this country, you understand what it means. And so Messi is who he is. Argentina's up 2-0 in the 71st minute against Algeria. World Cup action, of course. So that was brought to you by Gusto. We'll get you updated on all the action as it continues to roll out throughout the course of the evening here on Game Night on ESPN Radio and the ESPN app. He's Myron Metcalf. I'm Q Myers. Don't forget, this was SportsCenter. 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This was SportsCenter. 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
2: Victor Wembanyama is not going to have an underdog story at any point in the rest of his career. Like, I think it's going to be good for the league to have a villain that everybody's trying to conquer.
3: The only part of it I don't like is him walking off the floor without shaking hands.
4: Well,
3: that's a big mistake that he should not have done.
5: Words like arrogance come up, being a sore loser, and that's a sign of somebody who's 22 years old.
6: One thing he also needs to learn from all this is to acknowledge the opponent. Wembanyama's got to learn from this, but he's got to acknowledge who he learned it from, and that who is Jalen Brunson.
0: Look, it's so funny, Myron. Wemby went from being the guy everyone's excited about, the new face of the NBA, to the villain and the hated so quickly. And look, I think that, you know, as a 22-year-old dude and an incredible player, he's going to be fine, right? I think that, you know, plenty of people are going to still love watching Wemby. But it's crazy how quickly so many people is like, I don't like him all of a sudden just because of what happened versus the Knicks in the finals.
1: Wasn't he just painting in the park?
0: Yeah,
1: and everyone loves it. Wasn't that just the story? Like, we were talking about just this unique big man that we haven't seen and just how he cares about more than basketball and the energy and the passion to watch him crying during the playoffs when they hadn't even gotten to the finals yet. Everybody loved that. Mm-hmm. I think what you saw was a guy who's 22 and hates to lose and maybe doesn't know how to lose yet.
0: Right,
1: and I think you saw a lot of that. To do it against the Knicks, he's always going to have a certain place to a certain element of NBA fans because of who they face and because of how he behaved. Let's be honest, Q, he was immature.
0: Right.
1: And he did a lot of things that crossed the line and would have gotten a bunch of players suspended.
0: Right.
1: At the end of the day. So now there's the element of, okay, is the NBA kind of giving him too much grace? Are they being too lenient? Are they giving him a standard that they wouldn't apply to everybody else? All of that makes him even more, though, of the face of the league, because the face of the league is always going to be polarizing and controversial, and now Wemby is that.
0: Yeah, no, he is, and I think that some of what we saw from him, like you said, immaturity, I also think some of it is him trying to prove that he ain't soft.
1: a big
0: and that
1: part
0: you're not going to push me around. You're not going to punk me. You think that just because I'm tall and I'm thin that you're going to be able to do whatever you want. I got something in my neck, too, and I'm about to show you. I think a little bit of that was some pushback to try to prove who he was.
1: Yeah, you've been around skinny dudes.
0: Yep.
1: They're always the one to throw the first punch.
0: Right.
1: Like, you know, like.
0: Hey, we ain't got no choice, man.
1: Like, if you hang with a skinny dude, he will get you into a fight.
0: Right. Yes.
1: Like, you'll be walking around. Like, I've been around skinny dudes where it's like, wait, why'd you just shoulder check that dude?
0: Right.
1: You know? But that's a part of it. I think coming in, A, it's not even to me just cue him trying to prove how tough he was. He's coming from the line of David Robinson and Tim Duncan, two of the greatest bigs of all time. You're next. I'm going to show everybody that this is my team, and maybe this is my NBA. Mm-hmm. And I think he overdid it a lot, but he also crossed some lines. I mean, what he did to Naz Reid, that was vicious.
0: That, to me, was the worst of all of them, right? I mean, giving the big face to Jalen Brunson and throwing him down, that was bad, and he should have been called for that. I think that the league turned the other way. I honestly do, because it was the NBA Finals, and they didn't want to have that big player not out there, and then all of a sudden, well, that's why the Knicks won.
1: But now he's going into next season,
0: right?
1: And everything's going to be scrutinized.
0: Yep.
1: Everything will be magnified. We're going to be watching Wemby to see the greatness. We're going to watch Wemby to see if we're watching maybe the next Kareem or Wilt or one of those great big men. We're also going to be watching him to say, man, is this dude going to do something dirty again? Mm-hmm. But he brought it on to himself. So I don't feel sorry for Wemby.
0: No, not at all.
1: This is what he is. So I went to Vegas when he first came to the United States, that first game against Scoot Henderson's team, the G League Ignite team.
0: Yep.
1: And I went to his practice, and LeBron had tweeted about him after he had this big game. And I walked up to him, and I said, Wemby, man, what's it like knowing LeBron James just tweeted about you and is talking about you? And he's like, man, you know, it's no big deal, right? Like, even then, Q, he was kind of a dude who was like, I really don't care about anyone else.
0: Right.
1: I'm here to prove I'm the man.
0: Right.
1: He's always had that makeup and that demeanor and that confidence. But I also think people see him as a guy who's a sore loser. And I don't know how he shakes that, because he was a sore loser in these playoffs.
0: I think that you hit it on the head when you said, I don't think he knows how to lose yet.
1: Yeah.
0: I don't. And kind of going back to even, you know, in the series against OKC and, you know, his battles that he had with Chet, even though he won those battles, they went back and showed videos of him playing against Chet and him throwing a temper tantrum, basically, after, you know, he fouled out of a game and him on the sideline. And look, I of all people, appreciate passion. I do, right? I'm one of the most fired up guys that I'll ever know, right? Yeah. That's the world that I live in, is fired up and passionate. But there's also a line that you can cross where it's almost, okay, it's overkill. And now it's become annoying, and now it's become, like you said, it feels like a sore loser. And so I don't think he's going to be able to shake that personality or that trait off. It's just going to have to be who he is. So instead of being, you know, the face of the league and, oh, man, he's the guy that we all want to root for, all of a sudden it's the guy that you're watching and you might be rooting against. But the key is, Myron, you're still watching him.
1: Oh, you have to.
0: Yep.
1: You know, he is the guy. Mm-hmm. And to me, because of where he's from, he's also bringing an international spotlight now to the NBA, a bigger spotlight. But I just wonder, because I think you really said something important. The passion is incredible. We haven't seen a guy this age, at this stage, who legitimately may cry in a regular season game. Mm-hmm. Just the love he has for the game, how much he hates to lose. At the same time, the vets and the legends will tell you, you got to be able to check some of that. Not change who you are.
0: Right.
1: Still be passionate. I think he still should be allowed to show his emotions. Mm-hmm. But some of those emotions are, I'm going to elbow Naz Reid in the head.
0: Right.
1: Because I'm upset about the way the game is going. I'm going to try to stomp on OG Anunoby's foot because I don't like the way the game is going. Because there's a lot of that, too. Mm-hmm. And I think he's got to find some level of balance if he's ever going to get to a place where he can be in these moments, act like the face of the league, and not act like an immature young player that he has been, I think, in these last couple weeks.
0: Yeah, I just kind of feel like it got to him, right? Everything got to him, and you know, he heard what he was or what he wasn't. You know, could he deliver the Spurs to a championship? Could he knock off the Knicks? You know, and then getting, you know, these guys getting physical with him, I think he wanted to show that physicality back and that he had arrived. There was a lot that was going on, and, you know, it just kind of showed where he's at right now at his stage of his development. right? I mean, you could be grown man in your body type. You can be grown man in the way that you play. But between the ears, you might not quite be where you need to be. And that's still part of the development of Wemby.
1: It is, Q. And, you know, I think the second Urban has robbed us of some of those locker room guys, the Udonis Haslams of the world. You don't see them as much because teams don't want to pay them. They want to go get a two-way contract guy or some second-round pick. Wemby needs that. Like, Wemby needs a vet. And I know Harrison Barnes is a vet. I'm not talking about those guys.
0: Right.
1: He needs a dude who can pull him aside and say, hey, 22-year-old, you got to chill.
0: Right.
1: Like, hey, man, I've been here before. I understand you're passionate. You can't go there.
0: Right.
1: And I hope, as much as we're talking about De'Aaron Fox's future and do they make some big trade to get a Jaylen Brown, the Spurs need some dudes who can get to Wemby, because I think that was a part of it too, Q. When he would have these moments, it felt like no one in the organization could really reach him.
0: Right.
1: And he's got to get somebody in that locker room next to him that he respects and that he'll listen to when things go to 150 in a 100-mile-an-hour zone.
0: Well, when you saw him on the bench, you know, with the players huddled around him, who was doing the barking? It was him.
1: Exactly.
0: He was barking at them. When you saw him in the tunnel before the game, who was doing the barking? It was him. Nobody else was leading the charge. Nobody else was saying, hey, we go as I go. Yes, you're the face of this team. You're the superstar. But this is how we're going to get over the hump. So I think you're absolutely right. Somebody needs that guy. But right now, he went from being the hero to the villain really quickly. Yeah. Right? Still a hell of a player. Still a guy that we're all going to watch. But I think a lot of folks are starting to really get to know Wemby, and what they're seeing and what they saw isn't something that they necessarily thought that they were going to be in line for, but that's kind of what it is. So he's going to have to grow. He's going to have to continue to grow. His head coach is going to have to continue to grow, and the players around him are also going to have to do the same thing. He's Myron Metcalf. I'm Q Myers. It's game night here on ESPN Radio. Coming up next, top draft prospect, Derek Peterson. Is he making the right decision ahead of the draft? Myron Metcalf is our expert. We ask him next on game night on ESPN Radio and the all-new ESPN app.
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0: This is the only headline that you need at this stage of the game, Myron. Messi, are you serious?
1: Yes. Yes, man.
0: ESPN.com just tweeted that out. That's the headline. Yeah. Messi nets his first World Cup hat trick for the most goals in men's World Cup history. Argentina's up 3-0 over Algeria, 85th minute. But every time I look away, you tell me, oh, by the way, Messi just scored again.
1: I mean, every time I look up, you know, like I don't know enough about how soccer works, but like, how is he still scoring?
0: Right.
1: They're trying to stop him, but they can't. And as big as LeBron is and MJ is and Tom Brady and Mahomes, we have some gigantic athletes in this country. This is a different level. Like, the whole world is watching this. He might be the most famous athlete in the world, and you see the passion of these fans. They are getting, if you're in this match and you're a Messi fan, it's a dream come true if you're sitting there right now.
0: Wild, wild. Just a hat trick for Messi. They're up 3-0. It's the 86th minute, and, well, he's still got time to do some more. He's got time to do some more damage. It's pretty incredible. So I'm going to look away for 2 seconds, which means he'll probably score again. Yeah. And we'll be talking about it sooner rather than later. It's game night here on ESPN Radio on the ESPN app, SiriusXM Channel 80, and TuneIn. 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He's Myron Metcalf. I'm Q Myers. And, Myron, we got this big NBA draft coming up, and Darren Peterson is one of those guys, the young man from Kansas. There's so many questions around him, but he's deciding that he's only going to work out for Washington? Is that the right decision? Is he making the right moves?
1: Now, listen, there's a world where maybe he's been given a guarantee at number one. Uh-huh. You know, we don't know. I always think a player in this position, however, should work out for the top teams in the draft just because, Q, you don't know what's going to happen.
0: Right.
1: Trades happen. Down the road, maybe you end up with another organization. I just think it's good business to work out with these other teams, even if you have your heart set on being in a particular place.
0: Well, the other thing, Myron, is especially a guy like him that comes into this draft with so many questions about his availability. He wasn't even available at Kansas. His teammates didn't seem like that they were even excited when he was available because he just kind of seemed like maybe aloof is the right word. He just seemed like he kind of was, you know, maybe out there on his own and wasn't really a part of the team.
1: I think that's still my biggest question about Darren Peterson. I mean, having covered him is just how will he connect with an NBA locker room?
0: Right.
1: And, again, unless Washington picks you number one and you have a guarantee, and even if they do, Q, I still think that's going to be his biggest adjustment. He's one of the most remarkable scorers at the collegiate level that I've seen in my career, and I've been covering college basketball for 20 years.
0: Right.
1: He's the most efficient scorer since Kevin Durant at that level when he's on.
0: Right.
1: But you also got to be a guy who can connect with other people in the locker room. And guess what? You might not get 25 shots a game at the next level. So it to me, if you're an NBA exec and you're those other teams, you're more inclined to stay away from Darren Peterson, I think, if he's saying I'm only doing it this way. Because I still need to know if I'm an NBA executive, how does he help the locker room? Like, how does he come into a locker room and connect with everybody when I just don't think that's his style?
0: Right. I feel like if he goes and works out and he sits down and he talks with teams, multiple teams, that just sends a message that he's a part of the whole product, the whole process, right? It's not just it's my way or the highway. I'm going to do things my way because that's who you think you're going to get in the locker room. Wait a minute. This guy's not even willing to come and work out for us. What if we're about to put together a big blockbuster trade? Well, you know what I mean? Like you just don't know. Regardless of who says that they're going to go draft you number one overall, if that's what he's been told, to me it just doesn't make any sense. The willingness to go and work out for other teams and show up, especially sit down when there's so many questions around you as a person and what drives you and what pushes you, to me, that carries a lot of weight, and he's not going to go do that.
1: Yeah, I mean, I told you this before the show. I think if you pick Darren Peterson from a talent standpoint, he's a number one talent.
0: Right.
1: Like, there's no doubt about it. I think AJ DeBonta should be number one. But Darren Peterson is certainly at that level. Like, I don't think you have a bad option between DeBonta, Peterson, and Boozer, whatever order you want to pick. Mm-hmm. But I think he is probably the most NBA-ready of the group. I think you're getting a guy who, from a basketball maturity standpoint, is closer to a 25- or 26-year-old when he's out there. In terms of a social maturity, in terms of all the other elements, I think you're getting a guy who's much younger than that. Right. And I think that, to me, is going to be the challenge with Darren Peterson. If he says, I'm only doing it this way, that was the issue at Kansas. Right. Those were the concerns at Kansas. Wait a minute. Who's saying you're not coming into the game? Mm-hmm. Who's taking you out of the game? What's the plan here? What's the system? You know, you just check out, you're playing against Arizona. Just before the game, you say, I can't go. Like, is that going to be something that happens at the next level? I think you have to give NBA execs a chance to ask you that question if you're Darren Peterson. And instead, it looks like he's doing what people were concerned about him doing at the collegiate level, kind of putting himself in his own little box and not letting anybody in. And if you're an NBA executive, how does that help or potentially harm your franchise if that's your best player?
0: How dangerous of an approach is this when this is not a one-guy draft? This is not a Wemby draft. This is not a LeBron draft where, you know, that's obviously the number one overall guy. This is a draft that's pretty stinking deep.
1: Yeah, I mean, it doesn't make a lot of sense to me.
0: Right.
1: There are four guys I take over Peterson right now.
0: That's my point. Like, if, you know what I mean? Like, okay, you think that you're number one overall. You have your heart set on going number one overall. But you have a really good draft class here that any exec can make a decision of, you know what, we're actually going to take him because he fits what we want to do. And, by the way, he's a good, again, locker room guy and culture guy.
1: Yeah, and listen, maybe you come out and you're Darren Peterson again. Maybe you have a lock. Maybe you have a guarantee from Washington. That is a very strong possibility, I think. Maybe that's why he's doing it. But there's also a world where maybe you come out and you don't get drafted by them. Or even if you do, and you get off to a rocky start. You're not the player you thought you'd be. And instead of being a just-add-water kind of prospect, it takes you a year or two to get the feel of the game. He didn't play a ton of basketball last year. So maybe he needs that time on the court. And if that's the case, and you need that support, and you're not this prodigy, you're going to have to make sure people like you. You're going to have to make sure you're connected with people. You're going to have to make sure that people see and go, man, that's a dude I ride with, even if he's struggling. And I just don't think Darren Peterson is planning for that part of it. And you and IQ have seen how many great players come into this draft over the years. Yep. And they were talented. Yep. And they could score. And they could make plays. And we thought they had the future as a franchise player. And it didn't work out that way. And it's not that they were out of the league because they weren't talented. It was because no one wanted to deal with a guy who wasn't as talented as he thought he was, but also didn't know how to relate to the team. And that's the danger of Darren Peterson by not working out with other teams and saying, I'm doing it this way and no other way.
0: Yeah, he should be working out with a lot of teams. I mean, he should be so busy just working. And again, observation. Teams will observe. Even if you're not working out with them, they'll observe what you're doing. Oh, he's meeting with everyone. He's answering the questions. This is really a good young man. I get what he was going through. Okay, you know what I mean? Like, you could change the whole narrative around you, but you literally have to change that narrative around you. And it doesn't seem like he's willing to do that. Again, like you said, it's my way. This is how I'm going to do it. And that's what got him in trouble to begin with. Coming up next, how many teams should be interested in Brendan Sorensby? We'll discuss that next on Game Night on ESPN Radio, the ESPN app, SiriusXM Channel 80, and tune in.
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0: West Virginia rolls past Troy. I'm Q Myers. West Virginia dominated Troy in an elimination game at the Men's College World Series in Omaha. The Mountaineers hit a 12-0 shutout. With that victory, West Virginia advanced to the Men's College World Series semifinals while ending the Trojans' historic first trip to the College World Series. West Virginia will now advance to take on North Carolina. And currently got a really good one going on between Georgia and Texas. Georgia had the 2-0 lead on Texas in the top of the ninth. Longhorn pitcher Luke Harrison was great early on. 5 2/3 innings, had 11 strikeouts, only allowed two hits and one run. The one run came on an RBI double that put UG up in the fifth. They added another one in the top of the seventh and currently are up 2-0 in the top of the ninth. In the NFL, Saints defensive end Cameron Jordan will end his career in New Orleans after signing a one-year deal during the team's minicamp on Tuesday. It's his 16th season in the league and it's likely his last, according to a video he posted on social media that highlighted his return. The end of the video had the tagline, "One final season." Think about this. 132 official sacks. That's a team record. The stat since the stat became official in 82. He ranks first in franchise history with 175 tackles for loss, fourth in pass deflections, fifth in forced fumbles, and 10th in fumble recoveries. Cameron Jordan has done it all for the New Orleans Saints. For more scores and analysis, check out ESPN.com and all new ESPN app. Coming up, more game night with Meyer Metcalf and me, Q Myers, here on ESPN Radio on the all new ESPN app.
12: 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Plus, I'll tell you which team should consider taking him. It's Unsportsmanlike, 6 a.m. Eastern, right here on ESPN Radio, ESPN 2, and ESPNU.
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0: And it just went final between Argentina and Algeria. Messi 3, Algeria 0, a.k.a. Argentina 3, Algeria 0. Just a fantastic performance from Messi, and there's a reason why everyone loves to check him out and what he does because, again, out there on the pitch, he is just the great one. He is one of the GOATs. There's no doubt about that. It's game night here on ESPN Radio and the all-new ESPN app. SiriusXM Channel 80 and TuneIn. 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I'm Q Myers, joining us now to talk all things NFL as ESPN NFL senior writer Bill Barnwell. And Bill, thanks so much for your time. Appreciate you. I did want to get into this Brandon Sorsby conversation and the fact that he's taken his talents to the NFL supplemental drafts. How many teams do you think should realistically be interested in Sorsby?
13: It all depends on the price, right? You know, I think there are going to be some teams who say, yeah, we're just not going to have this guy in the building. It just sets a bad precedent. But, I mean, talent speaks, unfortunately, perhaps when it comes to the NFL and quarterbacks especially speak. This is a guy who, you know, according to some people, could have been a first-round pick had he come out in this year's draft, projected maybe to be a first-round pick in next year's draft. With a good season in school. And so I do think you're going to see teams, maybe not at the first round level, but if you get to the third round or the fourth round, where teams are thinking about bidding in that range, I do think you're going to see some teams go out and say, yeah, we think this is a guy where, you know, the risk is worth the reward potentially.
0: What do you think about, I don't know, the kind of feeling in the locker room with the team? Like, how thoroughly do they have to vet this guy before they feel comfortable with making a move for him?
13: I mean, nothing about this is going to make a team feel good, right? You know, this is not just a situation where a guy made a bet here or there. Like, I think about Calvin Ridley, for example, you know, where he got caught making kind of a stray bet and that led to, significant suspension. There are hundreds and hundreds, if not thousands of bets here for Sorsby across multiple sports, extended periods of time on his own team. I mean, it's going to take a locker room that's already pretty well entrenched. You know, we have seen in the past, the Lions, I think, are a good example, other teams as well, where it's not just been one guy got suspended for betting on the building. It's multiple guys. And so I think in your locker room that has a very strong existing culture with leaders, they're going to say, hey, listen, like, you know, past is the past. Put your head down. Prove yourself. You know, don't make those mistakes. But at the end of the day, obviously, it's going to come down to the individual and what the decisions he makes.
0: Bill Barnwell, ESPN NFL senior writer with us here on Game Night on ESPN Radio on the ESPN app. Do you think it makes sense for a team like the Steelers, who have Aaron Rodgers, don't have a whole lot behind them, but could give him the luxury of allowing a Sorsby to sit behind him and kind of learn for a year?
13: Steelers are the first team that comes to mind for me. I know Drew Aller's there. I know Will Howard's there. You know, some young guys for the Steelers obviously want to see develop, but Pittsburgh's in a situation now where they are not going to be in position to take a quarterback in the top half of the first round. They're not tanking. They're not rebuilding. They're just good enough to be competitive, win a playoff spot, and not get any further, obviously. So it's really hard to put a quarterback in that 16 to 24 range. You might get lucky, guy might fall through, but it's rare to see quarterbacks who are elite prospects fall into that range. And so if their strategy is going to be, hey, let's try to take shots in the third round, fourth round, fifth round, let's trade for Justin Fields, let's take a shot on some cheap veterans. Nothing wrong with that, but Sorsby fits right into that strategy of, hey, maybe we get lucky and we unlock something here. And like you said, does not have to play immediately. Even if Aaron Rodgers is not playable this year, and if he takes a step backwards, it could be Drew Aller who steps in first before Sorsby kind of gets his feet wet at the NFL level. I throw another team out there that's been very comfortable taking shots on quarterbacks in the past, Philadelphia Eagles, where Howie Roseman always has extra picks to work with. We saw a few years ago, of course, very famously, they drafted Jalen Hurts in the second round when they had Carson Wentz on the roster. Didn't seem like they needed a quarterback. Well, that move turned out to be spectacular for the Philadelphia Eagles in the long run. I do think it's like the Eagles would say, hey, listen, like, this is an opportunity to get a guy we might not have access to in the first round. We can add a guy maybe to the back of our roster. He doesn't need to start. He can sit there for a year or two, and maybe in the long term, see if he's our guy. So I think a lot of teams with veteran quarterbacks, guys who are entrenched starters, might say, hey, at the third round, fourth round price, maybe a guy like Sorsby is worth a shot to be maybe our long-term backup and potential, you know, starter a couple of years down the line.
0: I know that it's almost impossible to figure out what the NFL is going to do and what kind of decisions they're going to make, but we've seen situations like this before in the past, and we've seen the NFL suspend players coming from college to the NFL. Do you think there's any chance that Sorsby could be in line for a suspension as well?
13: I do think so. Obviously, you know, the most recent appeal for him at the college level had reduced his, sort of penalty down to 2 games. I think the NFL has to kind of set a precedent here, right? Because you don't want to be in a situation where you see college players who say, hey, I want to get a school. I want to be in the supplemental draft. I'm just going to bet my way into the NFL, you know, take a short suspension and then kind of be good to go. I don't think that's a precedent the NFL wants to set. So I wouldn't be shocked if we saw something more substantial. And from Sorsby's side, like, you know, I don't think there's going to be too much of a push to go against that. If the NFL, you know, lets him in the league, if he is on a team he feels good about, and the NFL says, hey, you know, you're going to be sitting your first year anyway, most likely, to send you for 4-6 games, I wouldn't be shocked if kind of all sides said that might be a good way to go about this.
0: Bill Barnwell, ESPN NFL senior writer with us here on Game Night on ESPN Radio on the all-new ESPN app. You've got a piece out right now on ESPN.com, 2026 NFL contracts, next to get a big deal at every position. We saw Mahomes reset the market once again. What does that do for a guy like Lamar Jackson, who we know right around the corner is going to be looking for that contract extension as well?
13: You know, you just send Patrick Mahomes a fruit basket, maybe some snacks. They just say, thank you, Patrick. You just made me a couple million dollars at the bare minimum per season, if not more. I mean, this quarterback market has been pretty stagnant since Dak Prescott signed his deal at $60 million a year a couple of years ago. Josh Allen didn't go over 60. Brock Purdy didn't go over 60. So Mahomes going over 60 on the course of this extension really does make life easier for Lamar Jackson, because maybe in the past, without a Mahomes extension, maybe you'll be looking at 62, 63. Now he could ask for 65, 66, say, hey, listen, got to pay me more than the top guy on the market. I'm a two-time MVP, a future Hall of Famer. Got to make me the highest paid player in football, and it can't be by a dollar or two when we're talking about $60 million a year. So I think it's going to make Lamar a little more money in the long run. I don't think it's going to be the difference between him, you know, holding out, not holding out. I think he's going to get paid in the long run, and it's going to be fine for the Ravens, but it's going to add up. You know, every time a guy signs at the top of the market, the player after him who's at the same level or pretty close is going to get paid as well.
0: Jaxon Smith-Njigba, right now, $42.2 million is what he averages a year with his new contract, so that's top of the market. What does that do for a guy like Puka Nacua, who I'm sure there's still a few questions there in L.A. with the Rams, especially after him having to go to rehab and come out of it, you know, with the situation that he had now back with the team?
13: Yeah, obviously the off-field stuff with Nacua, I think, has slowed that process down. You know, the Rams have been a very aggressive team in terms of signing players to extensions. You saw they traded for Trey McDuffie. He had an extension before Puka Nacua, who's been in the building and a very talented and successful player for them over their first three seasons. But remember, Q, Puka Nacua was not a first-round pick. He was a day-three pick. And when you're a day-three pick, there's no fifth-year option. So when the Seahawks signed JSN, he still had his fourth year of his rookie deal and a fifth-year option away from being, you know, potential free agent. Puka Nacua is a free agent next year. Mm-hmm. And the Rams have a lot of guys coming up for contracts. Kobe Turner's coming up. Byron Young's coming up. Puka is coming up. And so Rams are very incentivized to get this done. So I know you want to hold the fort. You kind of want to say, hey, listen, let's see what Puka can do, you know, what he's like on the field after, you know, like you said, sort of an uneven, kind of worrisome offseason. But just think the Rams are kind of in a position where with Matthew Stafford, with the Myles Garrett trade, they're all in. They're going to have to pay their best player.
0: What about the wide receiver in Dallas that's got the franchise tag right now, George Pickens? He's arrived at mandatory minicamp. He signed the deal, so, of course, he had to show up. But how do you think they play this out when Jerry and company have said that they're going to have him play on the franchise tag this year?
13: They're going to have him play on the franchise tag. That's sort of like, you know, it makes sense for the Dallas Cowboys. They have the leverage here right now. George Pickens, he's had 1 year playing at this level. I think that's a product of being with a better quarterback and playing in a more pass-heavy offense than the offense that the Steelers are running with him. I think he's a great player. But this is a guy who we were sitting here last year saying, yeah, I don't know if he's even going to last the season in Dallas, given his personality, given his temperament. I think he's proven he was a great player last year, by all accounts, a very good teammate. There were no real issues there. And so I think he has to kind of prove it to the Cowboys and the rest of the NFL and say, hey, listen, I did this once. I can do it again. So if he does, I think he's going to be in great shape.
0: Do you think that they'll pay him if he does do it again, or do you think that he'll end up having to get paid from someone else? Maybe they trade him.
13: I think someone else is going to pay him, whether it be a second franchise tag in a trade or, you know, a free agent signing. I just think the Cowboys have so much money tied into their top guys. Dak at 60. CeeDee Lamb's one of the highest paid players in the league. You're going to see Quinnen Williams get a massive extension after what the Cowboys traded for him this offseason. You know, this team traded Micah Parsons in part because they had so much money tied into their most expensive 3-4 players. I don't think they're going to be in a dramatically different situation if they also pay George Pickens. So I wouldn't be surprised if the Cowboys did say, hey, we got our 2 years. We traded a third round pick for you. We'll get a third round comp pick back. We'll let someone else kind of make the long-term investment. You know, we got what we were looking for here. I think that'd be smart for the Cowboys.
0: Well, I'll tell you what, right now, between mandatory minicamp and training camp, it's always a lot of contract conversation. Then all of a sudden you throw in the Brendan Sorsby situation, and the NFL is the NFL. They're always in business, Bill, as you know. Thanks so much for making some time for us here on Game Night. We definitely appreciate you.
13: Appreciate you, Q, anytime.
0: Bill Barnwell, ESPN NFL senior writer with us here on Game Night on ESPN Radio and the ESPN app. So with that being said, Brendan Sorsby, how many teams should be interested in him? What are they willing to give up for him? Let us know your thoughts. 888-SAY-ESPN, 888-729-3776. He's taking his talent to the NFL supplemental draft. What are your thoughts? 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
12: It's Evan Cohen. Coming up Wednesday, we'll continue to react to Brendan Sorsby's decision to enter the supplemental draft. 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

0: Tonight has been about Texas Tech quarterback Brennan Soresby, who never really got a chance to be the Texas Tech quarterback. He's now taking his talents to the NFL supplemental draft, had to declare that before next week. And now he sits and waits for the NFL to approve him, which I'm sure that they will, but I'm not sure what team is going to be interested in him and what they're interested in giving up to acquire his talents when he's a guy that has been, you know, guilty of sports betting. And it's not something that had to be investigated, something that he admitted himself. So what is a team willing to give up? Is a team willing to bring him in to their organization is the question we asked here on Game Night on ESPN Radio on the ESPN app. SiriusXM Channel 80 and TuneIn. 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He's Myron Metcalf. I'm Q Myers. And Myron, we've had a lot of conversations back and forth about Soresby. We spoke with Bill Barnwell just a few minutes ago about Soresby. And, you know, it's just a lot of questions on who is willing to take a shot and what they're willing to give up when it comes to this quarterback.
1: Yeah, and I guess, you know, the ideas are kind of all over the place, but I'm still having a hard time understanding why you take the risk. Mm-hmm. If you're an NFL team, why you're going to bring that kind of a distraction onto your franchise going into next season, going into training camp, when NFL teams spend millions just to avoid every distraction possible. They will cut players. They will trade players. They will do everything they have to do to make sure that there aren't a bunch of distractions. Q, I don't know how you stop this from being a distraction if you sign them.
0: Yeah, I don't know either. It's blown my mind from the minute that this has become a story. Even while it looked like he was still going to have a chance to play college football, I just wondered how in the world that's going to be possible. But you mentioned the risk and worth the risk. Dominic Foxworth, NFL analyst on GetUp, talked about the risk with Soresby.
2: If you get him for a second, third, if you get him for a first round pick, then it's a steal. Like if he turns out to be a franchise quarterback, which a lot of people think he is, or at least shows the potential to have that you can build a program around him, it's worth it. Like it's franchise defining players, like quarterbacks with this type of talent. So I think we run the risk of underselling how big a deal this is and how much of an opportunity this may be for other teams. And I understand we have to keep in mind that he is going to be probably penalized and that the gambling stuff is huge as far as leading a team and being connected to a team in the NFL. That's huge. I don't want to underplay it, but we know that talent wins all, especially at that position. So it's a big, big deal, especially for teams who have multiple draft picks in the first round next year or teams who think they're going to be too good to be near the top of the draft. Like they could take a shot at a guy and it could be worth the risk.
0: I don't know about a first round pick. I mean, he made it sound like that's you're getting a steal if you go and take the chance to get this guy and you give up a first round pick. If I'm a team, I'm not giving up anything better than a fourth round pick, and I'm even like pushing myself to give up a fourth round pick.
1: I just think we use the phrase franchise quarterback too loosely. Mm-hmm. You know, like I don't know how many franchise quarterbacks there are in the NFL right now. There's a bunch of good quarterbacks,
0: yeah,
1: who've managed to play their way into a comfortable spot. But they could lose that spot in a year. So now you're bringing in a guy who, yes, good quarterback, but we shouldn't pretend like this is a guy who threw for 5,000 yards. There wasn't like a Jaden Daniels, Joe Burrow season from this guy. He's a good prospect. And maybe he will turn out to be a good quarterback the next level. But you can't just dismiss all the other stuff. Q, I would be concerned if I'm an NFL team and you bring him in. Do the guys in the locker room still respect you as an organization?
0: Right.
1: Like, this is an individual who, if he had done the things that he did in college in the NFL, he'd never be allowed to play again. And yet you're bringing him in. It just doesn't feel to me that it's worth the distraction. Because I assure you, if you sign Brennan Soresby, there's going to be a whole bunch of people coming to all your press conferences, all of your training camp availability. There are going to be a whole bunch of people hovering around your franchise queue that wouldn't otherwise be there just to ask you about him. Are you ready for that as a team? Are your players ready for that? Those are the questions you have to answer.
0: I mean, he's got, you know, ability with his legs, right? He ran for 9 touchdowns last season. You know, he only threw 5 interceptions at 27 touchdown passes, 2,800 yards. So I could see the appeal. I've said it many times. I've said I don't know if the juice is worth the squeeze for every reason that you just mentioned. Like, I could sit here and throw what he's done and how well he's done at the collegiate level and what that can do and maybe translate to the NFL. But Myron, I'm in Vegas. I cover the Raiders. They just drafted a guy that went undefeated in college football, won the Heisman and a national championship. And there's questions of, can he be a franchise quarterback?
1: Yeah.
0: You know what I mean? And,
1: yeah.
0: And he's squeaky clean. There ain't nothing you got to worry about when it comes to Fernando Mendoza. And everyone keeps saying, yeah, but you have to show me. We don't know. Yeah, it looks good. It sounds good. We all think he's going to be really good. But until you actually see it, you don't know. So I don't know how people could just fast track and say, oh, he's going to be really good in the NFL. Because who knows what's going to happen when you translate from college to the league?
1: Yeah, no, you don't know. You're guessing. Maybe you're hopeful. But you don't know for certain. And listen, Texas Tech went to the court system. And they find a way to put him on the field, get him eligible to compete through a bunch of court injunctions and legal moves. And they eventually said no. And I know Brendan Sorsby said that he decided he wasn't going to play college. Let's be honest, Q. Texas Tech ultimately realized, wait a minute. Our league is going to be against us if we do that. You can't take that risk. So Texas Tech made that move. And now you're an NFL team and you're like, ah, no big deal. The thing about Brendan Sorsby is I think there are two things that are the worst things that you can do in terms of affecting a game.
0: Mm-hmm.
1: Gambling and steroids.
0: Right.
1: And to put a guy out there, you are going to bring a cloud of suspicion onto your organization where every single play, every single busted play, every single weird move, every single tough loss, there's going to be a whole bunch of people going, why did that happen like that? Why did he throw it that way? And I think that's the thing that an NFL team just shouldn't put themselves in a position to have to deal with.
0: I mean, it feels like it's magnitude times, 100 when it's the quarterback,
1: yep.
0: Right? I mean, we could look at a wide receiver like a Calvin Ridley and say, okay, that was bad enough. And, he was suspended for a year for that. But that was a wide receiver position. The ball doesn't necessarily have to come his way. The ball might not necessarily ever go his way, right? That's one. And he was out when he was doing that, right? I mean, he wasn't, playing. He was injured. But there's no excuse, right? I mean, the NFL makes it very much known that you're not allowed to do this. You're not allowed to go to a sports book. You're not allowed to be gambling on premises, on site. You're not allowed to even be in the parking lot and be on your sports book app. Like, none of that. Basically, you just can't do that. And that's going to be a question. And then on top of that, you combine the fact that you're a quarterback,
1: Yeah. The
0: guy who touches the ball on every single play, and you're expected to be you said it before, the face of the franchise. The face of the franchise is coming with a bunch of questions. That is going to be a tough pill to swallow for any organization.
1: Yeah, and again, just the constant questions. Like, yeah. you can't control people asking questions about Brendan Sorsby. And an NFL team is going to do it.

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1: It's hard enough when you're trying to, when you're squeaky clean. It's hard enough when you're Fernando Mendoza just to learn the mechanics of playing quarterback in the NFL, let alone having this heavy weight on your shoulders as well.
3: Every single game, that's what you're going to have to deal with if you sign him.
1: Again, I say it all the time. I don't root for anyone to fail. I don't root for anyone not to have a job. Teams are going to have to ask themselves, is the juice worth the squeeze when it comes to Brendan Sorsby? He's Myron Metcalf. I'm Q Myers. Coming up next, we talk the Carolina Hurricanes as they won the Stanley Cup. This is Game Night on ESPN Radio.
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1: West Virginia rolls Troy. I'm Q Myers. West Virginia dominated Troy in an elimination game at the 2026 Men's College World Series in Omaha. The

0: Mountaineers secured a commanding 12-0 shutout. With the victory, West Virginia advanced to the Men's College World Series semifinals, and they ended the Trojans' historic first trip to the College World Series. Now West Virginia advances to take on North Carolina. And Georgia defeated Texas 2-0. Longhorn pitcher Luke Harrison, he was on fire early. Went 5 2/3 innings, struck out 11, only allowed two hits, but one was an RBI double to Trey Phelps to put UG up in the fifth. That proved to be the game-winning run. They scored another one in the seventh for good measures. Georgia will take on Oklahoma on Wednesday, a team that they lost to on Monday night. World Cup action, France beat Senegal 3-1. Mbappe scored two goals in that victory. Norway topped Iraq 4-1. And Argentina defeated Algeria 3-0. Messi not only became the first man to play at six World Series, but also scored all three goals for Argentina. The hat trick was Messi's 11th of his international career, but first at the World Cup. And he's now the oldest player to score three goals in a game at the tournament. Came off late in the second half to a rousing ovation from the crowd at Arrowhead Stadium. For more scores and analysis, check out ESPN.com and the all-new ESPN app. Coming up, more game night with Myron Metcalf and me, Q Myers, here on ESPN Radio and the all-new ESPN app.
1: Coming up on the Wednesday edition of Unsportsmanlike with Chris Canty, Michelle Smallman, and me, Evan Cohen, we'll continue to react to Brendan Sorsby's decision to enter the supplemental draft. Plus, I'll tell you which team should consider taking him. It's Unsportsmanlike, 6 a.m. Eastern, right here on ESPN Radio, ESPN 2, and ESPN U.
0: We'll get back to your calls. We'll get back to your tweets on Brendan Sorsby. And if there's a team out there or multiple teams out there that should be interested in him as he takes his talents to the NFL supplemental draft, and if they should be talented, what should they be willing to give up at 888-SAY-ESPN, 888-729-3776. Big Mike, I see you. Chance, I see you. We'll get to you here on game night on ESPN Radio on the ESPN app. We'll get to you after we talk to our guy, Greg Wyshynski, ESPN senior NHL writer. And Greg, thanks so much for your time. Definitely appreciate you. The Stanley Cup Finals is in the books. The Carolina Hurricanes are your champions. And Greg, I thought as a Vegas Golden Knight guy, I'm here in Las Vegas, and they won game four, but it took double overtime. They gave up a 4-0 lead in the third period. They did get a victory, but it just seemed like they didn't have any energy. They didn't have any juice following that game four victory. What were your thoughts?
2: They had to go six games against Utah. They had to go six games against Anaheim. They got lucky with that sweep against a broken down Colorado team. But then you look over on the other side of the bracket, and Carolina's got two sweeps and a five-game series, including the longest break between two series that we've seen in 107 years in the NHL. So by the end of the Stanley Cup final, you saw a team that had its legs, that was as healthy as you could be at this point in the season. And you saw a Vegas team that not only was unable to kind of keep up with the with what the Hurricanes are doing defensively, but also was starting to really feel the injury bug. They lost William Karlsson, their second-best center, in Game 5. That severely impacted the line. Mitch Marner, who only had one assist in the last three games of the final, despite being the playoffs' leading scorer. It kind of, the house of cards, to use a Vegas allegory, started to fall down a little bit towards the end of that series.
3: Greg, I want to watch. I don't know who's going to stream the series about the Golden Knights, but I feel like it's a drama in the making because John Tortorella is now not coming back. All of the changes that this franchise has endured. What's going on with the Knights and what's their future after losing the guy who just got them to the final?
2: Yeah, I'm with you, man. Give me the 8-part prestige TV series from the Golden Knights tomorrow, and I'm watching it. So Tortorella, it was an interesting case because obviously he comes in 8 games left in the regular season to kind of like give them a kick in the behind, which is what he did. And he did fine. I mean, I think he got a little bit outcoached in the Stanley Cup final by Rod Brind'Amour. In particular, they used to dominate the second period. They outscored him 9-1 in the second period in the first, I think, 4 games of the series. And then in the last 2 games of the series, they got outscored in the second period 3-0. So one team was making adjustments, and I don't think Tortorella's team made enough of them. But, you know, to your point, the announcement comes out today officially that he's not going to be back as head coach. It seems like a very temporary situation. Tortorella never really talked about the idea of staying long-term there. So now they're in the want and need of a coach. It sounds like their minor league affiliate coach, Ryan Craig, could be the guy they call upon. I don't know if that is the right guy for the gig or if they should go shopping for somebody with a little bit more prestige. But then there's questions about the roster. Rasmus Anderson, a fencer they traded for, who they have a handshake agreement with on a new contract extension, That ought to, and based on the way he played in the playoffs, they might be looking to either let him walk as a free agent or flip him at some point, because I didn't think he played all that well. And then, you know, they've got some other question marks around the lineup, too. It's going to be a real fascinating offseason for a team that honestly is never satisfied, even when they win the Western Conference.
4: There's no doubt about that. Satisfaction is something that is not in their vocabulary. They don't know anything about that. I can tell you that firsthand. Again, Greg Wyshynski, ESPN senior NHL writer with us here on Game Night on ESPN Radio on the ESPN app. On the other side of things, when it comes to the Hurricanes, I mean, they were just a machine. It felt like every time the Golden Knights scored, Carolina scored two. What is it about this Hurricanes club and the way that they were able to handle their business?
2: Well, you nailed it, which is the big difference between this team and the teams that would kind of like top out in the conference final, is they finally had those guys that could score big goals at big times. They've been chasing that type of player. In fact, they traded for a guy named Mikko Rantanen last year from Colorado, who ended up not wanting to sign long term. So they immediately traded him after 13 games to the Dallas Stars at the deadline. And those two trades gave the Hurricanes almost all of the offense that made a difference in this playoff run. Taylor Hall, who scored the opening goal in Game 6, came over from Chicago in that Rantanen deal. Logan Stankoven, who was his center and led the team in goals, came over in that Rantanen deal. The money they freed up by not signing Rantanen went to Nick Ehlers, who had, I think it was at last count, 9 points in 6 games in the Cup final. So, you know, they couldn't get over the hump offensively. They couldn't score a big goal when they were losing close games against teams like the Florida Panthers, you know, in all these years that Brenda Moore has been the head coach. But finally they had enough offense. And like you said, it you know, the idea that the Carolina Hurricanes could, you know, score 3 goals in a matter of like a minute 30 in that one game is something you never expected from them. But ultimately it was their offense combined with that suffocating defense gave them the cup.
3: I'm here in Minnesota, and there are a lot of people who are excited about the future of the Minnesota Wild. I'm curious, Greg, who's a team where maybe they start the year next year and we don't necessarily believe they're a contender, but by the end of the season, they might be in a position to be a real threat to get to the Stanley Cup Finals?
2: Well, there's a couple of interesting ones that weren't invited to the playoff party. I mentioned the Florida Panthers before. Obviously, back-to-back Stanley Cup championships did not make the dance this year because of some big long-term injuries, including to their captain, Alexander Barkov, who didn't play a game this season. They're going to be rested and ready. So not exactly an off-the-radar team, but a team I expect is going to have a huge bounce back next season. I'm intrigued by the Utah Mammoth as well. That's a team that Vegas knocked off in the first round. That seems like the kind of young team that needed a little bit of a taste of the playoffs to understand what it takes to win. And they also have a lot of young assets they could trade this offseason to improve that roster, maybe take a big swing at somebody. And if they end up doing that, I think there's a lot of talent on that roster where we could be looking back at this brief appearance in the playoffs as a real formative one for Utah.
4: Greg, are you expecting the West to be better as far as overall record this upcoming season as opposed to what it was this year, where the Golden Knights wouldn't even have made it into the playoffs if they were in the East?
2: I expect it should be. Like, I think Utah will be, again, like a better team. I think Anaheim will continue to improve as their young players learn a thing or two about playing defense. We're all waiting to see exactly what Edmonton pulls out of their hat as they count down the days until Connor McDavid can leave as a free agent. It's still a very challenging conference over in the Central. Obviously, Colorado is going to be fine once they get healthy. Minnesota, you mentioned, they're going to be good. Dallas continues to be good. There's a lot of talent out there and a lot of teams you have to challenge for. And I think that's, you know, one of the intriguing subplots of this playoff run for Vegas, as you guys know, is they fired their coach, Bruce Cassidy, and then they wouldn't let him interview with the Oilers. They're like, nah, he's still under contract and we're good, which is not the way things usually work in the NHL. And there's a reason for that, which is that they don't want to let an asset that could help our division rival, help out a division rival. And so they're within their rights, the NHL said, but it just goes to show you that the West is a dangerous place if you're the Vegas Golden Knights and you don't want to give anybody an advantage if you don't have to.
3: Greg, how much of a storyline will Connor McDavid's future be going into this season?
2: Oh, it is already. It's huge. I mean, like, he's got 2 more years left on his contract. Basically, the understanding is that he gave this team a window to win within these 2 years, and then last season, where obviously things didn't work out very well for them because one reason was because he was basically on one leg by the end of the season. So there's a lot of intrigue about what Edmonton's going to do with their lineup. A lot of talk about them trading defenseman Darnell Nurse, who's been a mainstay on those McDavid teams for years, kind of underperforming in the playoffs, and he's requested a trade. But the real intrigue for the Oilers right now, as I mentioned, is the coaching position. After they struck out in trying to get Bruce Cassidy, they've been trying to figure out a way to sign Mike Babcock, who was the longtime coach of the Detroit Red Wings and Team Canada and the Toronto Maple Leafs. Problem being, though, is that the NHL is going to investigate this guy because he was accused of looking at players' phones last time he was trying to coach in this league with the Columbus Blue Jackets, ended up not coaching a single game for them, resigned in shame before the season. But because he resigned, the NHL didn't look into it then. They're going to look into it now, and we'll see what they come up with. But, you know, in such an important offseason for them to try to figure out what to do around McDavid and Leon Draisaitl to maximize this window, having this level of uncertainty about their coaching position is not good.
4: It's always some drama, right? It's the best reality show ever. It's called sports, Greg, as you know it. Well, Carolina, congratulations to them. They earned that Stanley Cup. And, well, we'll see what happens, you know, with the draft. We'll see what happens in free agency and how everything shakes out. Greg, great stuff as always, my man. Thanks so much for your time. We appreciate you here on Game Night.
2: Anytime. Thanks for having me.
4: Greg Wyshynski, ESPN senior NHL writer with us here on Game Night alongside Myron Metcalf. I'm Q Myers, 888-SAY-ESPN, 888-729-3776. Coming up next, we get your calls, Big Mike, Chance, and more. Brendan Sorsby, should teams be interested in him? And if they are, what should they be willing to give up to acquire his services? 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
8: Hey, it's Evan Cohen. Coming up Wednesday, we'll continue to react to Brendan Sorsby's decision to enter the supplemental draft. 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
1: Are people putting money on like the Heat in this futures app that he's invested in? Somehow he's making money on that? Is this all some big massive ploy by Giannis? It could be. I don't know. According to Windy, the talks have intensified over the last 7 to 10 days. Quote, he has focused on wanting to be a member of the Miami Heat. Windhorst, you've never sounded sexier. Whisper that sweet sexiness into my ears. Wendy's going to be so creeped out.
0: Amber Indian, weeknights at 7 Eastern on ESPN Radio.
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0: draft pick will be awarded him, but then give up that draft pick in the 2027 NFL draft. Should a team have interest, and what should they be willing to give up is the question that we ask at 888-SAY-ESPN, 888-729-3776. Alongside Myron Metcalf, I'm Q Myers. It's game night here on ESPN Radio on the ESPN app, SiriusXM Channel 80, and tune in. 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Let's go out to the great state of Texas, talk to our guy, Big Mike. Big Mike, welcome to game night. What you got for us?
1: Hey, what's up, Miles? Hey, how you doing?
0: Chilling.
1: What's up, Q? What's
0: chilling.
1: Up, Q? Hey, I'm going to tell you, let me just go ahead and tell you, man, there's no team should be interested in them, but there will be two. But let me say this. If you are alcoholic and then you go to alcoholic, you know, rehab, and then you come out, you think the first job you should get is a bartender?
0: No, not at all.
1: How does that make sense?
0: Right.
1: How that makes sense. So, you know, you got this guy, you know, bartender controlling all the alcohol. Quarterback can control all the plays. And he's an addiction, so I don't understand how that makes any sense. But I'm telling you, for two teams, Cleveland Browns, it didn't make sense with Deshaun Watson and the Jets. They're another franchise that really don't make any sense. So it might be. I don't know. So, yeah. I don't know, man. What do y'all say?
0: Hey, Big Mike, good, really good call. And that's the thing about it. And again, not to make light of the subject, but, you know, if you're addicted to anything, you're always addicted to that. It's an everyday fight, right? Mm-hmm. An everyday fight. Even if you go to rehab and you come out and you feel good about yourself and you're on the straight and narrow, you could be on the straight and narrow 5, 6, 7 years, and still it's an everyday fight. That's why everyone that goes through something and gives something up and maybe goes through some kind of rehab, they celebrate 1 year like sober, like Big Mike is talking about, 2 years sober, 3 years, because that's a big deal. Yeah. And that's something that they have to fight every day. And that's why this isn't as easy as just, hey, man, I got a problem gambling. I'm going to go to rehab and, oh, I'm good now. It doesn't work like that.
2: Yeah, you know, and I think to that point too, Q, why does he have to play football? Mm-hmm. Like, there are a lot of times young athletes, young people in general get into situations like this, and we don't say, man, how do we get them back to where they were before?
0: Right.
2: Like, only in sports do we say we got to get them right back to the place where they played before all this happened. But why is that the number one concern? I just think he's in the middle of something that's only going to add to whatever pressure he's already feeling. There's pressure on every quarterback at the NFL level. Young quarterbacks face more of it than anybody else, any Absolutely. Of the other rookies. You add this element of it and the scrutiny and people questioning the integrity of his behaviors, of the organization that signs him. Q, I just don't know why an NFL team would bring that on, would add that to their plate.
0: And what's worse is the young man probably just wants to play ball. You know what sure. I mean? Like, just wants to play ball and doesn't want all the extra added hoopla that's going to go on around him. The problem is, Myron, that extra hoopla is going to come along with it. There's no avoiding it. There's no way. Can you imagine him on the road? What's the crowd going to be chanting on 3rd and 18?
2: Yeah. Well, and you know, if something goes wrong in the game.
0: Yeah.
2: If there's something fishy in the game, I think that's the thing where you are going to have to constantly defend him. Mm-hmm. You're going to have to constantly say, this guy's good. Like, it's going to be something that happens and becomes a storyline. Mm-hmm. And now, again, your teammates are being asked about it, and it just becomes the theme of the season. I don't think Brendan Sorsby's worth all that.
0: Right, and, you know, to Big Mike's point, he was saying maybe the Browns, maybe the Jets. I think that there's a chance, and obviously we don't know what the season's going to hold for those two teams, but I don't think that they're projected to be a great team. So they probably will just go with what they have right now and feel comfortable going into the 2027 draft that's supposed to be loaded with quarterbacks, have all their draft capital, have the pick of the litter of who they want to select, and not have all the extra baggage to go along with it.
2: Yeah, because, like, at the end of the day, is this guy coming in and automatically changing your franchise?
0: Right.
2: Or is he just another good prospect who might turn into something?
0: Right.
2: Unless he's a guarantee, I just don't know how you bring him to your organization. You talked about Fernando Mendoza, who's accomplished everything.
0: Yep.
2: Who looks to me like already at this stage of his career is a great leader.
0: Yep.
2: Like, I don't think there are any questions about that in terms of Fernando Mendoza. And like you said, Q, it's going to be hard for him.
0: Right.
2: He's facing questions and scrutiny about whether or not he can excel at this level and succeed at this level. What do y'all think Brendan Sorsby's going to see?
0: Mm-hmm.
2: I just don't know why you put a dude like that who's already in the fire, why you just pour more gasoline onto what he's already experiencing.
0: And maybe it's going to be a team that's not expected to have a bad season but needs a quarterback. Like when we were talking to Bill Barnwell, the Steelers, he thought that that was the team that made a lot of sense because they're expected to be good, but yet they need a quarterback at some stage of the game. And maybe this is a guy that they could sit there and let him sit behind Rodgers, let him sit behind the others that they have in the room right now, and then give him a chance. I don't know. Again, I'm just spitballing, throwing some teams out there that could be in line. But what says you at 888-SAY-ESPN, 888-729-3776. Let's go out to Alabama and talk to our guy Chance. Chance, welcome to game night. What you got for us?
3: Yes, sir. So, real quick, I mean, why would a team take a chance on him, right? He was projected to be a high first-round pick, I believe. If all went well, I think if he would enter the draft, he would have been a first-round pick last year. So if you can go out there and bid, what, a fourth-round pick, I think that's the lowest. I'm not 100% sure, like, the highest or lowest bid, but I know it's a fourth-round. If you throw out a fourth-round pick and you win him, man, you take that risk. Who cares if he doesn't start right away? If you hit on him, it is Tom Brady. Yes, Tom Brady was a fifth-round pick. If you don't, oh, well, it was a fourth-round pick. The guy was projected as a first-round. You take that chance. Someone signed Watson.
2: Yeah, nobody said Tom
3: Brady. Manziel.
2: I mean, I respect it, but, like, nobody said. We got to stop this.
3: No, I'm just saying he was in the fifth.
2: No, I get what he said. We got to stop Q making every guy who gets a first-round grade Tom Brady, Peyton Manning. But, like, it's so hard to get a starting spot in this league.
0: Right.
2: It's hard to get a backup job. Like, it's hard to get a spot on an NFL roster, period. There are a bunch of guys who were first-round, second-round picks who didn't do anything in the NFL. Never made the roster as a leader, Q. So I don't think we can exaggerate Brendan Sorsby. Was he a good prospect? Yes.
0: Right.
2: He has never been viewed as a sure thing. And now he's not a sure thing who gambled on games he participated in.
0: Mm-hmm.
2: Like, you can't just separate that from the talent or even the potential.
0: And Brady was a sixth-round pick, number 199 overall, by the way.
2: So, I mean, come on, man.
0: You know, he's an exception to the rule, right?
2: Yes.
0: That dude, you know, he's extraordinary. He didn't come into the league with this kind of situation hanging over him. But I understand what Chance is saying. Take a chance on him. If you get him for a lower-round draft pick, if he pans out, great. If he doesn't, that's okay, too. But draft picks are valuable, man. And, you know, a fourth-round pick that he's talking about giving up, you know who was a fourth-round pick? Max Crosby.
4: Question for you guys.
2: Great players.
0: Right.
4: Real question. If and this is no knock on Sorsby, but if he was that good, right, like everybody's talking about how good he is, he's been in college for 4 years. Why he didn't come out this year in a draft where there was arguably not supposed to be any high-caliber level of quarterbacks?
0: Well, that was the point. You know, when Chance was saying he probably would have gone in the first round, I was thinking that's how he would have gone in the first round because, like you said, Cam, there wasn't a whole lot of quarterbacks. It was Mendoza. Even Simpson was a first-round pick because of supply and demand. So Sorsby easily could have been a first-round pick in this year's draft. Again, just because you're drafted in the first round, there's a graveyard full of first-round picks that never panned out.
2: Yeah, but and you know, unless you're a sure thing, like you want a young player coming in, developing, growing, he's in training camp, he's taking reps, and all we should be talking about is, hey, how's that player developing? Like, that should be the only thing you're saying about a young quarterback at an NFL training camp, day to day. Hey, Fernando Mendoza, what's he working on today? How is he improving? Maybe he's taking a step back. How is he adapting? Those are the only things we should be saying about young players in this league. Q, that's not what we're going to say about Brendan Sorsby.
0: Right.
2: It's going to be all of the other stuff that he can't run from. Texas Tech said, we're out.
0: Right.
2: And
0: they had everything on their side saying that they were okay to be in.
2: And then the Big 12 said, are you sure?
0: Right.
2: How much do you like being a member of this league?
0: Right.
2: And they said, no, we can't handle that. That's too much for us. Too much of a distraction. Too much is coming with this.
0: Mm-hmm.
2: Why would an NFL team be in the same situation at a magnified level, Q? Because the questions aren't going to stop. Is it worth it?
0: No, even if he sits for a year, just say the Steelers get him, and he sits for a year. Then next year, hey, Brendan Sorsby, here he comes. Hey, well, first thing going to be asked about, how's everything going in the, you know, with the sports betting? How comfortable is this organization with him going on? You know what I mean? Like, that's going to be a narrative no matter if he plays right away or if he waits a year. I mean, that's just the reality of it. 888-SAY-ESPN, 888-729-3776. We continue to hear from you next. He's Myron Metcalf. I'm Q Myers. It's game night on ESPN Radio, the ESPN app, SiriusXM Channel 80, and tune in.
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13: Hey, it's Evan Cohen. Coming up Wednesday, we'll continue to react to Brendan Sorsby's decision to enter the supplemental draft. 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
0: World Cup action's come to a final. I'm Q Myers. Some matches that went final earlier. France beat Senegal 3-1. Mbappe scored two goals in that victory. Norway, they topped Iraq 4-1. And Argentina, they defeated Algeria 3-0. Messi not only became the first man to play at 6 World Cups, but also scored all three goals for Argentina. That hat trick for Messi was the 11th of his international career, but the first at the World Cup. And he's now the oldest player to score three goals in a game at the tournament. He came off late in the second half to a rousing ovation from the crowd there at Arrowhead Stadium. In the NFL, Saints defensive end Cameron Jordan will end his career with the New Orleans Saints after signing a one-year deal during the team's minicamp on Tuesday. It's his 16th NFL season. It likely will be his last. He posted a video on social media that at the end of it said, one final season. And he was a first-round pick out of Cal in 2011, has 132 official sacks, which is a team record since the stat became official back in 82, ranks first in franchise history with 175 tackles for loss, fourth in pass deflections, fifth in forced fumbles, and 10th in fumble recoveries, and he's running it back one more time for the New Orleans Saints. In the Men's College World Series, West Virginia dominated Troy in elimination game 12-0. With that victory, West Virginia advances to the semifinals. The Trojans' historic first trip to the College World Series comes to an end, and West Virginia will take on North Carolina. Georgia defeated Texas 2-0. The Longhorn pitcher, Luke Harrison, was fantastic on the night for 5 2/3 inning when he had 11 strikeouts. He only allowed two hits, but one was an RBI double to Trey Phelps that put UG up in the fifth, 1-0. It proved to be the game winner. Georgia tacked on another run in the seventh. They'll take on Oklahoma on Wednesday, a team they lost to on Monday night. For more scores and analysis, check out ESPN.com and the all-new ESPN app. Coming up, more game night with Myron Metcalf and me, Hugh Myers, here on ESPN Radio.
13: 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Plus, I'll tell you which team should consider taking him. It's Unsportsmanlike, 6 a.m. Eastern, right here on ESPN Radio, ESPN 2, and ESPNU.
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0: We've been taking your calls on the Brendan Sorsby situation, the quarterback that has taken his talents to the NFL supplemental draft. What teams, if any, do you think should have interest in him, and what should they be willing to give up, which is probably the more important question. What are you willing to give up for Brendan Sorsby and his talent as he goes to the NFL supplemental draft? 888-SAY-ESPN, 888-729-3776. He's Myron Metcalf. I'm Q Myers. It's game night here on ESPN Radio and the ESPN app, SiriusXM Channel 80, and TuneIn. 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Let's go out to North Carolina. Let's talk to our guy, Kyle. Kyle, welcome to game night. What you got for us?
16: Hi, thanks for taking my call, man. I guess my only question is what happens if a team catches him betting on something that isn't, like, stat-related? He's betting on maybe a coach being fired or a player being released or even how long the national anthem is. With how diverse betting could be now, I just think it might be hard for a team to even take a chance because he could be betting on something as small as the weather, and that might even get him in trouble. If you've met anybody with a gambling addiction, you know just how bad it gets.
0: So, facts.
16: Thanks for taking my call.
0: Kyle, great call. I'm here in Las Vegas, so I'm already knowing. Yeah. I'm already knowing, man. I mean, and gambling addictions come in all kinds of shapes and forms, right? It all doesn't necessarily have to be sports betting. But Kyle's right. There's so many different things, prop bets that you could bet on that could become a problem. And, you know, again, I'm not saying that he's going to revert back to the ways that got him in trouble. But I'm also not saying that it's impossible to do that because we know how difficult it is to, you know, stay clear away from that kind of situation when you do have a problem that you said is a problem.
2: Yeah, and there are people who have who deal with that addiction who are just, you know, people who are fans of sports and kind of fall into it. He was on the field with the opportunity to change the outcomes of games.
0: Right.
2: Like that to me is what's different in all this. You hear a lot of people say, oh, these were all small bets. To me, that's an even bigger issue. It was like an obsession. He could not stop, clearly. And he's in a position to actually try to sway the score, sway the line. I think an NFL team has to consider all of that if they're going to sign him.
0: No doubt. It feels like a very slippery slope. Again, you think about the talent. You think about a guy that is in the most important position in football, which is the quarterback position. Every team is thirsty for a quarterback. But as I mentioned at the top, man, is the juice worth the squeeze when it comes to a scenario like this where sports betting has been, as you mentioned earlier, one of the two worst things that you could do when it comes to the outcome of a game.
2: Yeah.
0: Right? There's a lot of things that you could do that are bad, terrible acts, and a lot of folks get second, third, fourth opportunity. Hell, we just saw a video today of Rashee Rice running out of jail.
2: Mm-hmm.
0: Right? Leaving jail, running, SUV is rolling. It's like one of those, hey, hop in, doors open, jump in, you know? Yeah. And, like, many could say he probably shouldn't have got another opportunity. What he did in his car could have taken out plenty of people, could have, you know, injured plenty of people, could have killed people.
2: Mm-hmm.
0: And it's just so wild that sports betting is looked at, as you mentioned, you know, one of the, like, two worst things that you could possibly do when there's so many other things that have been greenlit. And, okay, that's all right. We'll give him another opportunity because he can still play. This seems like the ultimate extreme where I don't know if you could bounce back from.
2: But I think all the things you just listed, Q, are the conversations that teams are having that are considering Brendan Sorsby.
0: True.
2: They're saying, This is a league full of redemption stories, full of guys who have done some terrible things and changed their careers and still got opportunities. Second, third, fourth, fifth chances for some of these guys. So I think maybe that's how they'll rationalize it, but those are still things that happen off the field. To put Brendan Sorsby in charge of your team or maybe get in that opportunity, how do you convey to fans? How do you tell fans everything's legit on the field? Q, I don't think you can, and as a result, you're going to be answering questions about him every single Sunday.
0: Let's go out to Missouri, talk to Ant Dog. Anthony, welcome to Game Night. What you got for us?
10: Oh, you guys kind of touched on a little bit of what I was going to say. A majority, according to what I've been reading, ESPN's own reporting say a majority of his bets were when he was a true freshman at Indiana and didn't even play in the games. I know there's still some negativity on the betting on games, but you got guys that have been found guilty of assaulting women, and then there's chatter of guys like Henry Ruggs that actually killed a woman driving drunk. And is talking to, trying to make a comeback when he gets released later this year. I think the kid, he was 18 when he made those bets. The majority of them is a true freshman. I think you might have to give him a chance. As far as compensation, I wouldn't go above a third round. And a team that I haven't really heard a lot about possibly looking at him is maybe the Arizona Cardinals.
0: Yeah, they got a quarterback situation. Thanks for the call. Really good stuff. They did draft Carson Beck, but, you know, who knows? Maybe he's the guy. Maybe he's not the guy. You know, they could be a team that's interested in him. They also could be a team that just has a really bad season and decides that, you know, there's going to be a handful of quarterbacks that they could be interested in this upcoming draft in 2027 instead of wasting their capital on a guy that they have questions about. Just go ahead and take a chance on a guy that at least they feel like, you know, is cleaner as a prospect than Sorsby is right now.
2: Yeah, I feel like you take a chance on a guy who maybe he's undersized. Like maybe you don't know how he translates to this level. Maybe take a chance on a guy who's a step slow and people question his mobility. Those are the chances that we usually talk about when it comes to the NFL draft and to young prospects. This is taking a chance on a guy who did something that is as bad as you can do when it comes to things on the field. And the caller, I understand he did things when he was young and that a lot of this was he was 18, 19 years old. Whole lot of 18 and 19 year olds in this world did things that we didn't give them another chance for, that they cost themselves the rest of their futures, and we don't ever think twice about it. Why is this any different? I think he did something that questions how he will affect the integrity of the sport and any franchise that signs him. I don't know how you can overlook that.
0: A fourth-round pick, let me put this in perspective real quick, and then we'll go to Utah and talk to Gary. The Raiders just used a fourth-round pick on Jermaid McCoy, the cornerback out of Tennessee. Who's really good. Now, you want to talk about a steal. Yeah. Now, that's a steal. And the reason why he dropped from being a top-10 pick to the fourth round is because of injuries.
2: Yep.
0: Now, that's one where you say, hey, you know what? I'll go ahead and give you a fourth-round pick because I'm getting a first-round corner. Let's just say, who's the first round corner who's a really good one?
2: Man, just a bunch of league guys. Any first round.
0: Just pick anyone. You know what I mean? Like, you're getting that talent at a fourth round pick. Now, again, the injuries that he sustains and the questions that, you know, teams have, the reason why he dropped are reasonable. And they're a good, you know, cause for concern. But if you take a chance on a guy that, you know, may not have a long career, maybe he plays 4 years and he's really good. He plays out the entirety of his contract. He's really good, but his knees won't hold up for a second contract. You got four really good years, four first-round talent years out of a guy that you got for a fourth-round price. That's a steal that you're willing to take.
2: Yeah, and we all know this. There's no cornerback in Brendan Sorsby's situation that would have been picked.
0: Right.
2: There's no linebacker. There's no edge rusher. There's no center. It's only quarterback. Like, this is the only reason we're having the conversation is because he's a quarterback. If he was a wide receiver, we wouldn't be having this conversation. Everyone would say there are too many good wide receivers out there to put yourself in this position. So he has the luxury of playing a position where people go, man, if he's good, he can change your franchise. And he can also change your franchise for the worse. Because whatever GM does this, if this doesn't go well, and this becomes a disaster, I hope you're renting, and I hope you didn't buy, because you're going to be in trouble, and you're going to be held accountable.
0: 888-SAY-ESPN, 888-729-3776. Go out to Utah, talk to Gary. Gary, welcome to Game Night. What you got for us?
18: Hey, guys. Great to talk to you. Your show is excellent. The insight is superb. Anyway, love it. This is a different perspective on the gambling issue. And it's one where I think the gambling industry would hate Sorsby being a quarterback because he controls so many things. He can influence prop bets. If he makes a decision that changes a lot of bets that are on the line for that particular game, I can't believe that people would support the gambling industry knowing that somebody out there can potentially change their bets, not because he couldn't make the play, but because he doesn't want to make the play. And that just seems to me to be a situation where a lot of bettors would stay away from a Sorsby game because he could influence their bet and make it negative. And it's all his choice.
0: That's a great perspective, Gary. Yeah. I mean, it really is. And I think that's valid. I mean, yeah. I don't think that you can shoot that message down, that there are going to be people, if I'm thinking about placing a bet on his game, I might think twice and say, well, I don't know, man. They're favored by 10 in this one. That, you know, they might only end up winning by 3. There might be a late pick 6. You know what I mean? Like, I mean, how do you know? If I'm messing with my money, money breaks up families.
2: It does.
0: You know what I mean?
2: It does. And I think the caller makes a really important point. Q, how much time is the NFL going to have to spend convincing people that everything's okay if he's on the field?
0: Right.
2: Like how much time is the NFL going to have to spend saying, hey, yes, he's out there. Yes, there's this pass. There's nothing wrong with the integrity of this game that he's playing. Like, when you commit financial fraud, nobody gives you a job at the bank. You can go work in other places.
0: Right.
2: But you don't get to get out and suddenly say, I want to work in the banking industry again, because it's just sort of universally recognized that you've done the thing that costs you an opportunity to work in this particular industry. And I think steroids and gambling are in the same category when it comes to sports.
0: That's a great point that you bring up. Real quick, let's go to Alabama, talk to Randall. Randall, welcome to Game Night. What you got?
19: Well, I'm going to kind of agree with the gentleman that just called. And locally, they were talking on the radio, like, you know, who says he don't just throw a pick 6? And then if he does, well, then everybody's looking at him like, what's that? Was that for a prop bet, or was that for, you know, I'm just really not that good. But my solution to this whole problem is NFL skips on him. He should go serve his time in UFL. Let's make sure he can actually be a player, number one, because nobody actually knows if he can play against talent. Number two, make sure he can do what he's supposed to do as a player and a professional. And if he succeeds at that, and then maybe somebody needs to go take a chance on him. But, you know, I'm blessed to have a second chance in life, but it also didn't come easy. You know, that's something you have to work for. You have to get people to trust you again. And I feel like that's the only way he's going to be able to do this.
0: That's great. Hey, Randall, fantastic call, man. I'm really glad that you were able to chime in and give that feedback. And you're right, man. Second chances on life are never easy, right? And so sometimes you got to go above and beyond the call of duty to make that happen and prove your worth. And I had someone that was pretty smarter than me today tell me hat, humanity, authenticity, and trust.
2: Mm-hmm.
0: Right? That all plays into what we're talking about right now.
2: It is, and I think the call makes a really good point. Mm-hmm. If you can put him on a practice squad, if you can sideline him, keep him out of the spotlight, maybe that's the route you go. But to try to have him play right away in the NFL just feels like a bad move for everybody involved.
0: He's Myron Metcalf. I'm Q Myers. 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

0: 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Want to get into some NFC bold predictions that we're going to roll out super early, man. It's only mid-June, but we're going to roll them out early because that's how we get down here on game night on ESPN Radio on the ESPN app. But to help us do that, we're going to ask our guy Cam. Woo, Cam, to help us out here. He's going to throw some predictions at us. We're going to decide if we're rolling with them, we're rejecting them, and why. Cam, go ahead, take it away.
1: All right, we'll start with the Eagles. We know they got rid of A.J. Brown. Jalen Hurts and the Eagles do not win a playoff game. How you feel about that, Q?
0: Ooh, that is a bold prediction. If they don't win a playoff game, who's going to stop them? No, I reject that. I think that they'll get one. I don't think this is a Super Bowl team. I think they're going to have to learn the new pieces that are around them. They brought in a lot of new pieces, at the wide receiver position, some new weapons for Jalen Hurts, and they have a new offensive coordinator. So that's going to take some getting used to as well. But I do think that their defense is going to be strong enough to help them get to the playoffs. Ooh, you said don't win a playoff game. I think they'll get one, and then they'll be one and done.
2: Yeah, I mean, I think we keep looking at it as kind of what's happened with the offense. If healthy, that defense will be pretty good. Mm-hmm. And they play a style offensively where I just think in the early rounds, they're just hard to stop. You know, they can run the ball down the field and stop you defensively. I think they get at least one game. I reject that.
1: Okay. Here's a very bold prediction here. The Cowboys make the NFC Championship, Myron.
2: Is it 1995? You mean in 2026?
0: 1996.
1: Quinn Williams, they got a little help on the defense.
0: Yeah.
1: Dak Prescott's a good quarterback.
2: They're better defensively, but I just think there are so many teams ahead of them. You know, the Cowboys' improvement on defense will be the story, and we got to see it materialize for a full season, right? But there's so many teams that I would put ahead of them in that conversation. So I reject that. No way. I don't think they make the NFC Championship.
0: I don't think they make the NFC Championship a game either. I want to know what George Pickens is like on the franchise tag.
2: Yep.
0: I mean, I know that's more money than he's made in the league. I get it. That's a good chunk of change, but it's a one-year deal. Nothing's guaranteed after that. Is he going to turn into George Pickens that was in Pittsburgh, or is he going to be who he was in Dallas last year trying to get that big bag? So I have questions about that. There's a reason why the Steelers let him go. Myron brought it up earlier in the show about distractions. That was his name in Pittsburgh, and there's a reason why they moved on from him. So I'm interested to see how that plays out in Big D, so I reject that as well.
1: All right, Q, I kind of made fun of it during the break, so I ask you. I won't say Super Bowl. But can my Falcons at least win the NFC South? Do they have that chance?
0: No, I think the Carolina Panthers are going to win that one. I like what they did. I like how they're building. I think Bryce Young is a winner. I like how he's battled through adversity, you know, being benched and then being brought back. I think that they're going to continue to grow. I thought they had a really good draft, and I think their head coach, Dave Canales, is figuring it out. So I believe that Carolina is going to win that division, and I don't see two teams from that division making the playoffs. So I reject that as well.
2: Yeah, I think they can. I wouldn't pick them either. But only because
0: I think they can. I don't think they will.
2: But only because I don't know your quarterback situation. You know, I don't know what
0: neither
2: to anticipate at the most important position on the field. Like, I don't know what you're going to get out of that. And that, to me, is what's holding the Falcons back. And that may take some time to figure that out. So I can't count them as the NFC South champion without knowing that.
0: So far, we've had three rejections as we're giving our NFC Bowl predictions here on game night on ESPN Radio on the ESPN app. And, of course, that third one probably hurt our guy Cam.
1: Yeah, y'all ain't right, man. Y'all supposed to be my boys, and y'all supposed to have my back, man.
2: I need to know more. I need
0: honest.
2: More information.
1: We had a three-way tie last year.
0: You I know. and see, because you are our guy, I want to make sure I'm as honest with you as possible.
1: I can appreciate that. Well, I need you to be honest about this. Myron, the Lions, do they make the NFC Championship again after missing the playoffs last season?
2: No, I don't think so. I think there's so many teams that have made progress, even in that division. I mean, they can finish fourth. That's not a crazy idea because of how good that division is. And that's not even talking about the NFC West and all the talent there. And I think the Eagles are going to be better than people realize. And maybe there's a team like Carolina that emerges from the NFC South. I say no. I don't think they're an NFC champion. I think they'll struggle to get into the playoffs.
0: I think either the Lions or the Bears are going to be in the NFC Championship game.
2: Okay.
0: I think one of those two teams, and I know that's not the question, so because I have to pick one, maybe I'm believing the Bears hype after seeing what they did year one, even though the schedule wasn't the strongest schedule. I think that Ben Johnson and Caleb Williams are going to continue to grow. Now, there is questions, since DJ Moore is not there, does Rome Odunze take that next step, right? I mean, does Luther Burden take that next step? He's a fantastic wide receiver, yeah, but DJ Moore is that guy, man. He was that veteran, so I have a couple questions there. I think one of those two teams are going to make the NFC Championship game. Whew, I have a
2: Detroit. You got to pick one, Q.
0: No, I'm going to say no. I'm going to reject it. I'm going to just go ahead. I'm going to reject it again like Mutombo. No, no, no.
1: Do we got time for one more? Todd Bowles, is he fired before the season is over?
0: No. I'll just go ahead and jump right in there.

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16: I'm Q Myers. All the World Cup action is in the books for the day. France, they beat Senegal 3-1. Mbappe scored 2 goals in that victory. Norway, they topped Iraq 4-1. And Argentina defeated Algeria 3-0. Messi not only became the first man to play at 6 World Cups, but also scored all 3 goals for Argentina. He was an absolute machine. The hat trick was Messi's 11th of his international career, but first at the World Cup, and he's now the oldest player to score 3 goals in a game at the tournament. He came off late in the second half to a huge ovation from the crowd there at Arrowhead Stadium. In the NFL, Saints defensive end Cameron Jordan will end his career in New Orleans. He signed a 1-year deal during the team's minicamp on Tuesday. It's his 16th NFL season, and as he posted on a video on social media, it's probably his last one. He highlighted it as one final season. He was the Saints' first-round pick out of Cal back in 2011 and basically has every record that you could have with the Saints. 132 official sacks, a team record since the stat became official in 82. First in franchise history with 175 tackles for loss, fourth in pass deflections, fifth in forced fumbles, 10th in fumble recoveries. That is Cameron Jordan. And the Men's College World Series, West Virginia rolled Troy 12-0. West Virginia advances to the semifinals where they'll take on North Carolina. And the Trojans, they end their historic first trip to the College World Series. And then later on, Georgia defeated Texas 2-0. The Longhorn pitcher, Luke Harrison, he was fantastic through 5 2/3 innings. Had 11 strikeouts. He only allowed 2 hits, but one was an RBI double to Trey Phelps that put Georgia up in the 5th and proved to be the game winner. Georgia tacked on another one in the 7th, and now they'll move on to take on Oklahoma on Wednesday, a team that they lost to on Monday night. For more scores and analysis, check out ESPN.com and the all-new ESPN app. Coming up, more Game Night with Meyer Mick.

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0: All right, so we went all the way bold predictions, NFC style, earlier here on Game Night on ESPN Radio on the ESPN app, SiriusXM Channel 80, and tune in, presented by Progressive Insurance alongside Myron Metcalf. I'm Q Myers. So now it's only fitting, Myron, that we go bold predictions, AFC style. So once again, we'll ask for the efforts of our guy, Cam. Whoa, Cam, who I think is salty still because we didn't give his Falcons more love when we talked NFC. But that's okay. He'll let bygones be bygones and throw some topics at us, AFC style related. Let's go.
2: We're all good. I got over during the break. So okay. We're good. Okay. Yeah, we're good now. Joe Burrow makes it back to the AFC Championship. Q.
0: Every time
2: he's made the playoffs, he has made it to that game, I believe.
0: Yeah, but I don't trust the Bengals, man. I don't trust them. I don't believe that defense is going to be better than what we've seen the past few years, right? What makes me believe that defense is going to be better? Yeah. Just because they changed their defensive coordinator? They have a couple draft picks that maybe they might pan out? Their defense wasn't worth the salt when they had Trey Hendrickson, who led the league in sacks for a few years in a row. Their defense wasn't worth the salt to the point they didn't decide to pay that guy. Matter of fact, their defense was so bad that they allowed that guy to walk for nothing. So, until they can prove to me that defense is going to be really good, and, oh, by the way, Joe Burrow's going to stay healthy all season long, I've got to reject that.
3: I mean, I got a question about Joe Burrow's durability. I mean, just because of the hits he's taken over the years, that defense is something you question. I question the coach. There's just so many unknowns that I don't think they're back in the AFC Championship. I think they'll struggle potentially just to be a playoff team.
0: You know, the funny thing is, you mentioned the coach and you don't trust the coach. Who would have thought, you know, a handful of years ago when Zach Taylor took over Cincinnati, that he'd be the guy in 2026 that is the longest running coach in that division?
3: That's incredible. No one would have predicted that.
0: Right. Nobody would have said that was going to be the case. But here we are, right? No Mike Tomlin, no John Harbaugh, and Kevin Stefanski's in the ATL. That's wild.
3: Incredible.
2: Lamar Jackson, Myron, will win his first Super Bowl of his career.
3: No, I'm not doing it. You're not going to get me on the Lamar Jackson train. I'm off of it. I decided after last season. I can't do it. I just can't do it. There's no reason to believe that Lamar Jackson is going to do something else. Will he be an incredible player during the regular season? Yes. Will Baltimore be in a position to get a top seed again? Yes. Will I trust him in the playoffs? Absolutely not, and you should not either. So, no, I can't attach myself to Lamar Jackson getting to a Super Bowl. I've decided to withdraw my name from that conversation.
0: Cam, what Myron just did is what happened. You know, I don't quote very many movies, but what happened in Boys in the Hood, right?
3: Yeah.
0: Right? Trey's in the back of the car, right? They going to look for the dudes, right? It's about to go down. They about to put that work in.
3: Yeah.
0: Hey, yo, Doe. Hey, yo, Doe.
3: Yeah.
0: Pull over, man.
3: Pull over.
0: Pull over, Doe. Let me out.
3: Let me out.
0: What? Let me out, Doe.
3: Yeah, drop me off. I can't do it.
0: Myron said, I'll walk back home, man. Yeah. I'll walk back home with the blood on my shirt, blood on my pants. I ain't in the right spot. I got to get home, man.
3: I'll figure it out. Drop me off.
0: Yep. Hey, look, what he said. I'm right there with him. We move on here on Game Night on ESPN Radio and the ESPN app. I don't trust him in the playoffs.
2: Man. Dang, two-time MVP, man. That
0: regular season.
2: That hurts. Yeah.
3: Should have been a third. Can't do it.
2: Regular season. All right, Q. Would the Colts be interested in Brendan Sorsby?
0: Oh, now that's interesting. We spent a lot of the evening talking about Brendan Sorsby and what team is willing to put in a claim for him. And, you know, originally I'd say no, but now I think about the quarterback room and think about Daniel Jones coming off a torn Achilles. Think about Anthony Richardson still there. I don't know how long. Maybe he could sit for a while. And maybe they're not a team that's in the spotlight where everyone's just talking about them and focusing on him. That might be a place to stash him. I've rejected everything, so I might as well roll with something. Sure, the Colts will be interested. Somebody's going to be interested in him. That's what I know. Somebody will be interested in him. I'm glad it's not a team that I have to cover, because it'd be a conversation that I have to have all the time, and I don't want that to be the case. But, yeah, okay, you got me. I'm getting out the car with Myron. I told Doe to pull over, but I'll go ahead and ride this one out.
3: I just don't, you know, the new Irsay regime,
0: yeah.
3: I don't know that she's going to allow a player with this kind of clout over him to come into this organization in just her second year as the owner. I mean, she clearly hands-on. Mm-hmm. I just don't see them as an organization with a history of adding players in this position. I say no.
2: All right, I had to think of which one I wanted to get up next.
0: Cam decided he was all right. He was tapping out.
2: He was
0: out the car, too.
2: I'm hearing the conversation.
3: Cam, you want Atlanta to sign Sorsby? Is that what it is you want?
2: All right, next one.
0: Hey, I know I'm from the Bay, but we ain't ghost riding the whip here, are we?
2: So I got a good one. I got the next one. The Chiefs, Myron, will they reclaim the throne in the AFC West? Just the AFC West.
3: You know what? It's crazy to think that if somebody said that a year ago, right? You'd be like, of course, you know, this is the team. And now, right. I mean, Denver, if Bo Nix, you tell me, is back and gets healthy in time to play enough of the season, I do think Herbert gets better. I just have to believe he takes the next step and is better down the stretch. I think you got a Raiders team that's going to be better. I say no. I don't think, you know, Mahomes, who's obviously, who knows when he's back and what he'll look like when he is back. I just don't think Kansas City is that team anymore. I think the run is over in this version of the Kansas City Chiefs. I think Mahomes will be back on top.
0: Yeah.
3: I just don't think he'll be back on top with this group.
0: 9 wins is what I think Kansas City is going to get this year. I just feel like that they're a 9-10 win team, and I don't know if that's going to win the division. The division is a very tough division, and to Myron's point about the Raiders, I'm not the foolish guy that thinks that they're going to go win the division, but I do think that they're going to win a game or two in the division, and that could determine who wins the division. You know what I mean? Like,
3: yeah,
0: you go and say they beat the Broncos or they beat the Chiefs, that one game in the division could change things. That could affect the other three teams that are going to be battling it out for the division, right? The Chargers as well. I think they're going to get better with Mike McDaniel there as the offensive coordinator. Mm-hmm. I don't know how that dynamic's going to work between him and Jim Harbaugh, and I don't know how long he's going to be there. But we do know that offense, at least in the regular season, is normally really good. Now, it's not a tough offense, right? They're more finesse,
3: yeah.
0: Right? But that's just who they are. You know that they can score points in the regular season, so they're going to be a tough out as well. So, no, I don't think that the Chiefs win the AFC West. I think it's wide open like some old school TV in tennis.
2: All right, guy, that's kind of continued to disappoint me each and every year, especially this past year. Josh Allen misses the NFC Championship again, Q. AFC Championship.
0: Yeah, who do I think is going to make it?
3: Man.
2: Ooh, I got y'all here.
0: Yeah, you do.
3: This is the AFC Championship. Huh?
0: This is a tough one. This is a tough one. I don't think New England's going to be there again. I think they're going to take a step back. Baltimore, we already counted out. I think Houston's there. I like Houston a lot.
3: Ooh. I think the Ravens are out. I agree. Patriots. I don't know if the Broncos repeat. You know, there's a lot of questions.
0: They have a new offensive coordinator, Davis Webb. How does he change the game? How is he different than Sean Payton? Is it better? Is it worse? Do they pick up on him really quick? You know what I mean? Do they get better? Their defense is going to be solid. Will be really solid. So I'll say that the Bills, they have a new head coach. You know, Joe Brady goes from being the offensive coordinator to the head coach. There's a lot of pressure there. I'm saying they're gonna miss the AFC Championship for sure.
3: I'll put them in it just because I can't think right now of who I would definitively say is ahead of them. I've knocked out the Ravens. I don't think the Patriots are there. I got questions about the Broncos, and you know what Bo Nix looks like post injury. I don't believe in teams like Kansas City. I'll put them in there. Because I just don't have a better answer as to who.
2: No Jacksonville. Jacksonville almost knocked them out last year.
3: Well, you're just saying AFC Championship. You're saying getting back to the AFC Championship. Yep. So Jacksonville could be there with them.
2: They could. I have the Bills missing it. Okay. I don't. Who is their wide receiver one this year?
3: But isn't that the question?
2: Every year.
3: And a lot of times with them.
0: I mean, DJ Moore.
3: Now, Stephon Diggs, I think, you know, obviously was a player that they missed, but Josh Allen is always dealing with that, I think.
0: Right. I like DJ Moore, though. I think he's something that Chicago's going to miss. I think he's going to be a welcome addition there in Buffalo. I have questions about the health of their defense because it seems like their defense is always injured.
3: Yeah.
2: All right, I got one last one. I already know Q's answer, but I have to put a bold one in there. I love this team, but they won a bunch of one-score games last year, and that's never a good thing. Exactly. The Texans, do they miss the playoffs, Myron?
0: No, I just said I put them in the championship game.
2: Myron.
0: I just put them in the championship game, so they don't miss the playoffs. Their defense is what carries them, and I think C.J. Stroud plays a lot better. That's why. I think that what we saw at the end of the season, in the playoffs, the way that they took a dip out, I don't think he plays like that. I don't know what was going on. I don't know if he was in his head. I don't know if something was going on in his personal life. He just was not playing well. He was turning the ball over at such a high rate. I don't think that he does that this year. And, oh, by the way, in the draft, they added Caden McDonald onto that defensive line, a guy that I was a very big fan of coming out of Ohio State. They grabbed him in the second round. I think he just makes that defense even nastier.
3: Yeah, that defense is so good that C.J. Stroud would have to be so bad for them to miss the playoffs, I think. But it's not a crazy idea. I'll put them in, but give me a day to think about it because they might be out. I'm not a C.J. Stroud believer. He's lost something, Q. I don't know how to describe it, but you know when a player just has lost something and you can just tell? Like, this is not the same C.J. Stroud we saw 3 years ago.
0: He still hasn't got paid yet, right?
3: No, they got to make those decisions.
0: He better find it quick then. If he hasn't got paid, he better find it quick.
3: He better find it.
0: Yeah. Okay, well, there you go. Those are our bold predictions, AFC style. I believe in Houston. Myron's on the fence. C.J. Stroud, you better find your game and find your confidence, brother, because you need to go get that paycheck. Make that money. Don't let that money make you. He's Myron Metcalf. I'm Q Myers. It's Game Night here on ESPN Radio. Coming up next, we show love to the ones that deserve it. 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
10: 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One of the most talented classes in history gives every team a chance at a star. Collegiate dominance mixed with unreal upside. This draft has everything.
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13: Hey, it's Evan Cohen. Coming up Wednesday, we'll continue to react to Brendan Sorsby's decision to enter the supplemental draft. 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

0: Myers. 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We are presented by Progressive Insurance, and we've got to show love to the ones that deserve it, and we like to do it like this.
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2: Nothing can stop me. I'm all the way up.
0: We'll start out in the Men's College World Series taking place in Omaha. Third-ranked Georgia, sixth-ranked Texas. Trey Phelps, top of the fifth.
3: But one swing here can give him the lead, and that is the one swing off the bat of Trey Phelps, who looks up. He heads to second. The throw is not there, and he is safe. And there is some of that Phelps edge.
2: Nothing can stop me. I'm all the way up.
0: Highlight courtesy of ESPN. That proved to be the RBI double that Georgia needed. They ended up tacking on another run in the seventh. They win 2-0. They advance. Trey Phelps, he gets the go-ahead RBI double against Luke Harrison, who was pitching to Jim Myron earlier in the night.
4: It just means more. I mean, the SEC proved their dominance in other sports as well. I mean, you're seeing that. You saw that tonight. Just a bunch of SEC teams just showcasing that. It ain't just basketball and football with that league.
0: And I'll say this when it comes to Trey Phelps. He looked like he was going to walk off the diamond there in Omaha and go straight to the Ludacris show. He had the biggest chain I've ever seen for a baseball player around his neck. Yep. The number one. It literally looked like he was going for that number one spot like Luda said back in the day. So, you know. Yeah, he was doing it really big. And when I mean really big, I'm talking about that chain was really big and chunky. Now they go on. They'll take on Oklahoma. They lost to Oklahoma on Monday night, so that should be a really fun game. 16th-ranked West Virginia taking on Troy. Troy making their return to the Men's College World Series. They need to get a dub. West Virginia had other ideas.
5: 3-2. Left center field for Kelly. Back onto the warning track. And it's gone. Three-run shot, Gavin Kelly. And the signature moment.
2: Nothing can stop me. I'm all the way up.
0: Gavin Kelly with the three-run home run for West Virginia. That highlight courtesy of ESPN. That put him up 5-0. Myron, all they needed was one. They end up blanking Troy 12-0.
4: Yeah, I mean, what I love about this level is you can see exciting games where it's back and forth the whole game, or you can see a situation like this where the game just kind of gets out of hand. And I think that's what happened to Troy when West Virginia kind of offense kind of exploded the way that it did.
0: No doubt. So now West Virginia, they advance to the Men's College World Series semifinals. They'll take on North Carolina. And Troy, they go home, but they still celebrate the historic first trip back to the College World Series. So a really good season for Troy, even though it ended in defeat, 12-0 to West Virginia. Again, showing love to the ones that deserve it here on Game Night on ESPN Radio on the all-new ESPN app. Turning our attention to Major League Baseball, the Mariners, the Orioles, the big dumper.
6: Man, what a moment for here. McCall did a big fly. Pitch on the way. Swing and a line drive into left center field. Falling fast. That's going to drop in a base hit. Here comes Robles. Emerson rounding third. The throw to the plate. He slides. He's safe. Bringing home the bail, scores from second, and the Mariners have the lead 3-1.
2: Nothing can stop me. I'm all the way up.
0: Highlight courtesy of Seattle Sports, 7:10 a.m. Cal Raleigh, the big dumper, comes back from the IL and gets the big hit that drives in the runs. That is the separator. The Mariners win 3-1.
4: That's one way to come back after that off the IL, and he certainly did it with class and with style, man. He's just one of my favorite players to watch because of moments like that can always happen with him.
0: Yeah, no, he's definitely a lot of fun to watch, and you're starting to see, you know, some of the teams in the AL start to make some moves. Like Seattle, there was for the longest, there was only like four teams that had winning records. Now you're starting to see a few more teams catch up to the party and have a winning record. Right now, the Mariners, they're one of those teams as they lead the AL West by a game in front of the A's. Speaking of the A's, they took on the Pirates, and, well, the A's can hit. Pitching, well, that's kind of a question at times, let's say it like that.
7: Alvarado ready to go. And his 2-1 swing fly ball to the right field corner. This ball is going to ding out of here. Home run. He hit it right over that 5-foot wall in right. Brandon Lau with home run number 18. The Pirates have their first lead of the ninth here in the ninth inning in West Sacramento. And the Bucks fans here in California love it.
2: Nothing can stop me. I'm all the way up.
0: Sports Radio 93.7, The Fan, and there's the Pirates' victory over the A's. They were up 4-0, but as I said, pitching is always questionable with the A's. They give up the lead. The Pirates get it done.
4: I mean, I feel like you always know that there's going to be 4 or 5 homers in an A's game. It's going to be exciting, but to your point, they're always vulnerable for something like this.
0: Man, look, they just played 6 games here in Las Vegas. Obviously, they'll be here in 2028.
4: It's hot.
0: And there's the ball flies out of the park here in Vegas. It's open air. It doesn't have a roof. When they open up their stadium in 2028, it will have a roof, so we'll see what it looks like then. Myron, in 6 games, there was a combined 104 runs scored.
4: That's amazing.
0: The Colorado Rockies
4: love that,
0: or
4: you hate that.
0: Right, exactly. The Rockies put up 23 runs the other day. Colorado has never put 23 runs up at Coors Field, where the ball flies out of the park, too.
4: That's incredible, man.
0: 104 runs total combined in 6 games.
4: Sounds like a video game. Like, who would believe that?
0: Nobody. Nobody. Showing love to the ones that deserve it here on Game Night on ESPN Radio and the ESPN app. What about the Angels and the Diamondback? Welcome back, Mike Trout.
8: Here's the pitch. Trout blasts one to dead center field. This one is well hit, and this ball is going to hit off the yellow line, and I believe it went over and hit the wall. That's going to be a home run to dead center by Trout. That's a 2-run shot.
2: Nothing can stop me. I'm all the way up.
0: Angels Radio, AM 830 on the indecisive call. If it was a home run or not a home run, it's called a home run. The Angels win 7-0 over the Diamondbacks.
4: It's called a home run, and Mike Trout is looking like he's headed to his 12th All-Star game.
0: Yep.
4: Which few have been able to achieve that. The quiet superstar.
0: Yep.
4: Right? Doesn't talk a whole lot, but just been consistent for more than a decade.
0: Yeah, and it's really nice to see him out there and being healthy. Yes. Right, because we realize and we appreciate how talented that dude is when he's out there healthy and playing. And again, he's a guy that's not making a lot of noise. He's not making a stink about his team not being great. He's just going out there and playing and trying to do the best that he can. And they're not good again. 30-44 overall. They're dead last in the AL West. But Mike Trout, it's good to see him. The Dodgers, the Rays, Shohei.
9: You will kick and come home. And Ohtani swings, hammers it deep to center field. This ball heading back toward the wall. Gone! It's a home run. Shohei Ohtani, home run number 15. And the Dodgers get on the board. It is 1-0.
2: Nothing can stop me. I'm all the way up.
0: AM 570 LA Sports on the call. That's all they needed. Dodgers 1, Rays 0.
4: I hate that we have made Shohei Ohtani like a normal thing because we're so used to it.
0: Right.
4: So we're not shocked anymore.
0: Right.
4: We're not surprised, but this is still like watching Babe Ruth in 4K. It's unbelievable the things he's able to do.
0: It's awesome, man. I mean, he's one of those guys that you have to stop. If you see him coming to play, I don't care what you're doing, stop and watch. Yeah. Because he's about to do something pretty special. That's why he is the show in Shohei Ohtani. He's Myron Metcalf. I'm Q Myers. This has been Game Night here on ESPN Radio. Coming up next, Sports Center All Night with Jay Reynolds on ESPN Radio and the ESPN app.
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16: Coming up on SportsCenter All Night. Owning the day in Omaha.
30: One swing here can give him the lead, and that is the one swing off the bat of Trey Phelps, who looks up. He heads to second. The throw is not there, and he is safe.
16: A superstar sweepstakes is on.
31: At this point, if the Miami deal was going to happen, why hasn't it happened by now? Miami's wanted him back since 2020. It's been 6 years of identifying that he's the guy that fits them and they're the team that fits him.
16: Shining on a world stage.
32: We can argue all we want about Messi, Ronaldo, Pele, Maradona. Lionel Messi is the greatest soccer player that's ever lived.
16: Trade talks heat up on a diamond.
33: 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That's the thing about the trade deadline. Everyone can use a pitcher. Everyone can use the guy who you would pick if you have one game to be pitched in modern baseball. 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
34: You don't have to give up a lot. 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
35: Sending some home, sending some on in Omaha. 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The latest from the World Series straight ahead. We're still in the group stage of the World Cup. We're getting all kinds of storylines, like in Group J. No relation. Argentina, 3-0 shutout of Algeria on Tuesday. Lionel Messi with a hat trick, scoring in the 17th, 60th, and 76th minute. 16 career FIFA World Cup goals. First career World Cup hat trick. He'll be 39 next week, so he breaks the record of Cristiano Ronaldo as the oldest to score a hat-trick in the World Cup, and he does it by about 6 years. Also means he's old enough to have played against former U.S. men's national team member Taylor Twellman, who seemingly had miles of trainer's tape on his wrists when they matched up in 2007.
36: When you go up against Argentina as a center forward, you got to be prepared that you're not going to touch the ball. So I had to tape my wrist and get ready for a boxing fight. In all seriousness, this is the best way to describe this game to people. He wasn't even wearing number 10 yet. He was wearing number 18. Ooh. And when he touched the ball, there was an aura around him. If you fouled him, immediately you had four of his teammates around you. It was unlike anything I had experienced. And for anyone that wants to Google and research that team, you're talking about legitimate players in Argentina football history, and yet they all revered to some player with long hair playing on the right side wearing number 18. None of us had any idea who he was, and now we all do. It's crazy to think about 20 years ago.
0: To be still this fit and have that gear still, that is at least a little bit surprising, no?
36: It is to me, Scott. It really is. And yet I can't put myself in his shoes, but I try to articulate what this guy went through. The first 12 or 13 years of his international career, everybody said Argentina cannot win with Lionel Messi. They don't have the supporting cast. They can't get any kind of result. And yet you look at the last 4 or 5 years, they can't lose with him. Now, granted, he may be a little bit older and a little bit wiser, maybe even a little bit smarter off the ball. Everyone talks about how he walks, but yet he's a mathematician while everyone else is doing addition and subtraction. He's doing multiplication and division 3 or 4 steps ahead. And yet he's 38, going to turn 39 in about a week from now to score a hat trick after coming to Major League Soccer 2.5 years ago, lighting the league on fire, leading World Cup qualifying for Argentina for the first time in his career, Scott. It's almost as if winning the World Cup in 22, now he's playing with house money. There's no pressure on him. There's no expectation. There's a real freedom to him. And dare I say, he's unplayable.
35: Messi becoming the second man to score five FIFA World Cups after Cristiano Ronaldo. 24 career goal contributions at the World Cup, 16 goals, 8 assists. He passes Pelé for the most all-time. Messi scoring in 5 straight World Cup games dating back to 2022. He's the first player to play in 6 different World Cups. Argentina gets the win on Tuesday, 3-0 over Algeria. In from Group J to Group I, Norway, a 4-1 win over Iraq. Erling Haaland with 2 goals in 20 touches in his World Cup debut for Norway. They win by 3 over Iraq. France, meanwhile, a 3-1 win over Senegal. Kylian Mbappe with 2 goals, 14th World Cup goal with France, now tied for the 3rd most in World Cup goals in history. Former U.S. men's national team midfielder Dax McCarty.
1: I mean, anytime you win a World Cup at the age of 18, the expectations for your career are going to be through the roof. And by and large, Mbappe has delivered on exactly the promise that everyone assumed that he had. It's been a difficult go for him, actually, at Real Madrid, the biggest club in the world. He has been great. He's been scoring goals for fun. He scored 42 goals this year, and yet still he gets criticized from people who want more from him. So, look, he is one of the faces of world soccer. He is the face and the captain of the French national team. And he's still just 27 years old. You just can't say enough about this French team. It's built around him. It's one of the most talented generations that they've ever had. And he is absolutely the focal point, the key to all of it.
35: Mbappe with 58 international goals. His second goal on Tuesday was from more than 30 yards out, making it the farthest of his 14 World Cup goals. France gets the win on Tuesday. The World Cup update brought to you by Gusto. 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Right now, SportsCenter All Night. Team USA came away with a win in its opener in group play Thursday. Their second matchup coming against Australia. Earlier on ESPN Radio, Bradley Wright Phillips, former player, current MLS studio host. He was on Unsportsmanlike.
2: I think all round the United States have a better team. They have better players. Having said that, it's not a given that they go and win. I think the problems for United States will be Australia in transition. So then when the United States have the ball, if they don't score early, when Australia attack, United States are not in, you know, their defensive structure, the pace could hurt them. But other than that, if they score early, I think it's going to cause huge problems for the Australian national team. I just want to talk about that performance of the United States against Paraguay. They were very good to start the game. Everybody thought because it's on home soil, they have pressure on them, it could be tough. Mm-hmm. They dealt with that. They scored. They took their chances, which was very impressive. The main players, what you need in a World Cup, Pulisic, Weston McKennie, Tyler Adams, Balogun, they all showed up. And I like that. But then at the end of the game, you know, when Paraguay scored, a lot of teams would get nervous, you know, and start to change their game. They didn't. They managed the game well, saw it out, and even scored a great team goal at the end from Gio Reyna. So I saw a lot of things in that game where they got tested, but they answered the question.
35: One question that remains to be answered is whether Team USA will have Christian Pulisic when they take the field on Thursday. Back to Dax McCarty.
1: Level of concern, one being no concern, 10 being he needs to amputate his leg. I'm going at about a 2 right now. I think Christian Pulisic is going to be completely fine. He has said so himself. Mauricio Pochettino has said so himself. He strained off to the side because they're just managing his reps. This is fully just a management of a player who, quite frankly, has been a little bit fragile in his career, but also a guy who looked unbelievably sharp in that first half against Paraguay. He was the most dangerous player on the field. He ran at that Paraguay back line, unbalanced them anytime he got on the ball. And look, when you're nursing a little bit of a knock, a little bit of a kick, I think Mauricio Pochettino, he did the right thing. The game was in full control from the U.S. men's national team. Don't push your star player any more than you need to.
35: USA Australia coming up on Thursday. Second match in group play for each. SportsCenter All Night, ESPN Radio. To baseball, the field is being whittled down in Omaha. Elimination game on Tuesday for Georgia and Texas.
30: The one swing here can give him the lead, and that is the one swing off the bat of Trey Phelps, who looks up. He heads to second. The throw is not there, and he is safe. And there is some of that Phelps edge.
35: Earl Ravage on ESPN. Georgia breaking through and scoring the first run in the fifth inning, and then taking a little bit of a gamble in the seventh.
30: This one is up, and it is shallow left field. Rodriguez is out there. Oh, they bang into each other. Here comes the runner from third. Black. He is. Safe is the call. Safe is the call. What a throw by Rodriguez. And I'm sure Schlossnagel and company will look at it.
35: They took a look at it, but the call was confirmed. It's a sacrifice fly. Georgia goes up 2-0 at that point, and that's the final. Georgia wins it over Texas 2-0. Texas eliminated. Georgia advances to the bracket final to face Oklahoma on Wednesday. That'll be 7 o'clock Eastern on ESPN. 53rd win of the season, breaking the program record of 52 when they won the national championship in 1990. Trey Phelps, 2-for-5, the go-ahead RBI double in the fifth inning. First extra base hit since his home run in the regional final against Liberty when he wound up being ejected for taunting. This time, he wound up with a post-game interview with our Chris Budden.
3: Trey, congratulations. Before the fifth, there have been a couple frustrating at-bats for you in Omaha. What changed?
4: I think just staying with it. Honestly, I came in after my second at-bat and I struck out, and Kobe was like, you look good. I was like, I know. I'm about to go do something special. So it was just being able to stay with it, I think, is our biggest thing, because stuff like that is going to happen when you're playing a good team. So just being able to keep my composure and keep my energy up.
3: What did Wes Johnson tell you today about staying Trey?
4: Wes came up to me right before my first at-bat. He said, you know, whether you go 0-for-5, 5-for-5, I don't care what you do. I always love you, and I just want to see you do it and have fun. And kind of just took that today and just have fun no matter what happened.
3: I think most people would look on paper and see Georgia, Texas, we're going to have a scoring affair. What about the job that your pitching has done throughout this week and tonight in Omaha?
4: Yeah, I mean, they've been doing well all postseason. They've been doing a good job of just keeping us in games. They did a great job even yesterday, even though we lost. Aoki did a really good job going the whole game. That was the first time I think we went to the pen all tournament, if I'm not mistaken. So, yeah, they've been doing such a great job and just leaving it on us to get it done in the batter's box.
3: Wes said we just want you guys to have some fun today. We get Sour Power up here. How much more fun are we having now?
4: Oh, yeah, we're about to have a lot more fun. I see the guys are about to start flooding over here. So, Sour Power is probably about to get thrown everywhere.
35: They'll enjoy that after the game in Omaha. They stay alive with the victory over Texas, eliminating the Longhorns. Texas, fourth time in the past 6 appearances that they've won one or fewer games at the World Series, won the most recent title in 2005. It's a 21-year drought, second longest in program history. Georgia moves on, Texas eliminated. The other matchup on Tuesday, West Virginia and Troy, and Cinderella's slipper shattering.
30: 3-2 in the air. Left center field for Kelly. Back onto the warning track. And a base gone. 3-run shot, Gavin Kelly, in the signature moment.
35: West Virginia piles on. It's a 12-0 shutout. And Troy is eliminated, shutout for the third time this season and the first time since May 2nd against App State. They had entered Tuesday averaging just over 10 runs per game in the NCAA tournament for West Virginia. Third team to win multiple games in its debut. since the move to Charles Schwab Field in 2011. West Virginia stays alive. They advance to the bracket final to face North Carolina on Wednesday. They have to beat the Tar Heels twice in order to reach the College World Series finals. ESPN analyst Kyle Peterson.
5: Well, the first game was so tight between them, and honestly, it was a miscue that ended up making it a big difference, and North Carolina holds on. I think the advantage goes to North Carolina just from a pitching standpoint because they're so well set up, and North Carolina is built around their arm. So that will be, I think, for me, the biggest challenge for West Virginia is how do you score enough runs? Because against that North Carolina pitching staff, that's not an easy thing to do.
35: And we'll see it on Wednesday, 2 o'clock Eastern, on ESPN. Right now, SportsCenter all night from Omaha to Major League Baseball. Dodgers, Rays in L.A. This one was scoreless until the sixth.
6: He will kick and come home. And Ohtani swings, hammers it deep to center field. This ball heading back toward the wall. Gone! It's a home run. Shohei Ohtani, home run number 15. And the Dodgers get on the board. It is 1-0.
35: 15 home runs this season, 4 in the last 6 games for Ohtani. Was his only hit of the game, 1-for-4, but that homer in the 6th inning proves to be all the scoring. Dodgers, a 1-0 shutout of the Rays. AM 570 LA Sports with the call. Dodgers' 9th shutout win this season, tying the Phillies for most in baseball thus far. Rays, meanwhile, 4th loss in the last 5 games, and it's a 1-0 shutout on the road. Low-scoring game also between the Brewers and the Guardians.
7: Gattis is 2-1 to Mitchell. He is a fly ball to right center field. This one's way back there. Bye-bye baseball. Garrett Mitchell unties it in the 7th. A solo shot, his 5th of the season. And the Brewers lead it 2-1.
35: 620 WTMJ, 2-1 at that point in the 7th. 2-1 is the final. Brewers' 4th win this season with 4 or fewer hits. And they're off to their best 70-game start in franchise history. Milwaukee is now 44-26. They beat the Guardians, who have now lost 5 of their last 7. Pirates and Athletics were in a tight one right to the 9th inning.
7: Alvarado ready to go. And his 2-1 swing, fly ball to the right field corner. This ball is going to ding out of here. Home run. He hit it right over that 5-foot wall in right. Brandon Lau with home run number 18. The Pirates have their first lead of the night here in the 9th inning in West Sacramento. And the Bucks fans here in California love it.
35: 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Brian Reynolds, 4-for-5, 2 homers, 3 RBI, 9th multi-homer game of his career. But it's the solo home run in the 9th that proves to be the difference. Pirates improved to 22-10 when scoring more than 5. They get the win over the Athletics. Straight ahead, you were watching last week, right? Well, you weren't alone. SportsCenter All Night continues. It's ESPN Radio.
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13: A walk-off homer in the bottom of the 14th inning. 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
13: 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Giancarlo Stanton and the American League with one swing has tied it up.
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13: 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Out of here. Mookie Betts. Shohei Ohtani.
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13: 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Repeat champions for the first time in baseball in 25 years. The Dodgers are World Series champs.
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1: 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The Knicks capped a 94-90 win over the Spurs Saturday to capture their first NBA title in 53 years. 24.5 million viewers saw it on ABC and ESPN, making it the most watched Game 5 since 1998. Overall, the finals averaged about 20.6 million, according to Nielsen, highest since the 1998 series between Chicago and Utah when Michael Jordan won his sixth and final NBA title. The Last Dance. This year's ratings also the highest since ABC and ESPN started carrying the finals in 2003. Now, it's on to the draft. And if the Utah Jazz are eyeing Darren Peterson, it'll just be window shopping. Peterson says he expects to go number one, so he'll only meet with the Wizards, who have that top pick. ESPN analyst Mark Spears.
2: Well, if you know Danny Ainge, that don't mean anything to him. He's not going to be scared. It kind of reminds me in 2009, there was this prospect that the Warriors liked. His name was Stephen Curry. And his agent and his father basically told the Warriors he did not want to go there. The next pick, the ninth pick, was New York Knicks. He wanted to play for the Knicks. And the general manager of the Warriors at the time, Larry Riley, basically said, look, I don't have to have him come do an interview in Oakland. I don't have to have him come work out. I've seen him play enough. I know he comes from great stock. And if he's there, we're going to draft him. And they drafted him. And, you know, the Jazz drafted a player last year that didn't want to be there. And if Darren's sitting there and they think he's in the best player, they're going to take him. I don't think it matters to them at all.
3: There's another player in the conversation of that top pick, A.J. Devonsa. Mm-hmm. You recently spoke with his father. Do they have a preference as to where he ends up?
2: They want to be number one. They want to be number one. He visited with Washington, A.J. and his father. They visited with the Jazz. Felt like they had great visits with both places. And his dad told me, I said, well, look, I mean, I don't know if this is a smokescreen or something. Maybe it's, did the Wizards make a promise or something, you think, to Peterson? And he's like, I don't know. He's like, we're not paying attention to all the noise. He said, a week from today, I expect my son to be the number one pick. So basically, look, whether AJ goes here or Utah or vice versa with Peterson, either way, these are two franchise-altering players that both teams certainly would be happy to get.
1: So there is a bit of a question at the top of the upcoming draft. Peterson meeting only with the Wizards. All of the eggs in one basket. Earlier on ESPN Radio, on Unsportsmanlike, our buddy Evan Cohen.
4: It seems like A.J. Devonsa out of BYU is going to be the number one pick in the draft. At least that's what people have said. Peterson was maligned at times while at Kansas for some of his decision-making relative to when he was playing, when he wasn't playing, the interactions with Bill Self. He's, what, 18, 19 years old? I'm not putting anything on him yet, except for this question, I guess I'll ask. Does he have the right people in his ear?
1: NBA draft coming up June 23rd. It's on ABC and ESPN, and, of course, here on ESPN Radio. Right now, SportsCenter All Night.
5: In the Carolina Hurricanes are the best team in the NHL. They won the 2026 Stanley Cup.
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5: World champions!
1: Hurricanes were the ones skating the Cup. Vegas coming up short. Tuesday, we learned John Tortorella, who guided the Golden Knights to the final, won't be returning as head coach next season. He turns 68 next week. Bit of a surprise hire when he was brought in with 8 games left in the regular season. The Golden Knights had fired Bruce Cassidy, who had a year to go on his contract. Team was still in playoff position, but with 8 games to go in the regular season, Tortorella was brought in. His deal with the Golden Knights was only through June 30th anyway, which is the end of the league calendar. Now he won't be back next season. ESPN's John Buchagras.
8: I wasn't too surprised. It seems like this was going to be, you know, kind of a high-paid consultant to come in and fix the company, make sure the light bulbs are working, sweep up the aisles, and get this thing back on track. And, hey, 2 wins away from the Stanley Cup. Had they won it, It would have been really difficult to not bring him back. That would have been fun. But Vegas does things differently than every other NHL organization. I think all along this was their plan, and they're sticking to it. And now we'll see where they go from here. Ryan Craig, he was an original VGK assistant coach for 6 years. Then he went to Henderson, their AHL team, which is just down the road. He's been their head coach there for the last three. He goes back to junior hockey with Kelly Rakrimin, their GM. So there's a long-term relationship there. He's in his early 40s. Torts turned 68 in 8 days. So I think all along this was likely the plan. And but again, had they won the cup,
9: right,
8: would they really have done the same thing? That's what I would like to know.
9: He says he wants to still do it. What kind of market will there be for Tortorella to coach next year?
8: Only a couple of openings, and you know, they're both in Canada. Does he want to go to northern Alberta, where it gets dark at 2 p.m. in the winter? But it's Connor McDavid, right? And that's a perfect short-term situation. If not, you wait. I see six teams next year. If they get off to a 2-8 start or 4-11, he'll likely get a call, I think. There are multiple situations in my mind with what happened with Vegas this year could repeat itself and not wait until 8 games to go.
1: Vegas lost game 6 on Saturday night as the Carolina Hurricanes captured the cup. Back to the diamond. Cardinals, a 3-2 win over the Padres. Cardinals improving to 9-3 in their last 12 games. Best record of baseball over that span. Twins, a 12-2 rout of the Rangers. 12 runs, their most in a game this season. Speaking of scoring, he does it 3 times. That's next. SportsCenter All Night. It's ESPN Radio.
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1: John Tortorella won't return as head coach in Las Vegas after about 2.5 months behind the bench for the Golden Knights. Georgia eliminates Texas at the College World Series. West Virginia moves on as well. Darren Peterson says he'll meet only with Washington, which has the top pick in the upcoming draft. On the pitch at the World Cup, 3 goals for Lionel Messi in their win over Algeria. SportsCenter All Night, I'm Jay Reynolds. Messi with the hat trick. 16 career FIFA World Cup goals now. First career World Cup hat trick. First player to play in 6 different World Cups. 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
2: We can argue all we want about Messi, Ronaldo, Pele, Maradona. Lionel Messi is the greatest soccer player that's ever lived. Full stop. I say that with full confidence. It's not just because he's come to Major League Soccer now. He is the back-to-back MVP. It's his total package. What he has been able to do with his career in Europe is untouchable. The amount of Champions Leagues that he's won, the amount of titles he won with Barcelona, the amount of Ballon d'Or winners that he has had. So the fact that he won a World Cup in 2022 with Argentina, it meant for me that he secured his legacy as the greatest player of all time. That was the one thing people held against him. If he wins a back-to-back World Cup, which, by the way, has only been done twice in the history of soccer, it's going to take an absolutely otherworldly resume to be able to compete with him as the greatest player that's ever lived.
1: His 200 international appearances, so he becomes the first South American man and third overall to reach that milestone. Argentina getting the win on Tuesday. Thursday, Team USA returns to action. USA and Australia matching up, two teams that won their openers. Big question facing the Americans: what about Christian Pulisic? ESPN's Sam Borden is with the team.
3: For a second straight day, Christian Pulisic didn't participate fully in U.S. practice. He's still dealing with that calf injury that he picked up last week against Paraguay. While his teammates were practicing on the field, Pulisic was mostly in the gym during the portion that was open to media. He was doing strength exercises. We could see him using resistance bands as he tries to get himself fit for Friday's game.

0: game against Australia. You can understand if U.S. fans are a little bit nervous about Pulisic's availability, but the players we spoke to are optimistic.
1: I think he's doing well. I think he just got a bit of a knock. But for me, I think things look positive. So, you know, just praying to God that he's 100% for the game.
0: Pulisic has battled a number of injuries over the years, so it's certainly possible that the U.S. is just being cautious with him. But it's also worth considering there could be a gamesmanship component at play here. With a week off in between games, Australia has had plenty of time to scout the U.S. And if Pulisic doesn't play, there are multiple options for who might replace him. Tim Weah, Brendan Aaronson, just two of the possibilities. Given the amount of time between games, Mauricio Pochettino may not want to tip his hand about Pulisic too early. In Irvine with the national team, I'm Sam Borden, ESPN.
2: So we'll see if Pulisic is on the field on Thursday. Former U.S. men's national team member Taylor Twellman.
3: They do need him. They need him healthy, though, for the tournament. And by winning the first game in the manner that they did, that gives them a little bit leeway to say if he's not completely 100% ready and fit against Australia, then you 100% hold him out for Turkey, which is more than likely going to determine whether or not you win the group. However, you and I can sit here from miles away and we can speculate and I can send texts and I can get answers from people inside the camp. Or I can just listen to Tyler Adams, Timothy Weah, and other players that are telling everybody else to calm down, that he will be ready. But Christian Pulisic, in his history, if he's a little off, he's not 100% fit, then he's not going to play. I just will be shocked if he's not fully ready for Friday, and they need him because Australia would defend with 7-8 guys behind the ball. They're going to need his ingenuity. They're going to need his ability to break down the low block, and they're going to need his energy.
2: Team USA returns to the field on Thursday in that matchup, the group stage with Australia. SportsCenter All Night, ESPN Radio.
4: Brennan Soresby plans to apply for the NFL supplemental draft after he had been ruled ineligible by the NCAA for placing more than 9,000 bets.
5: I am sure there's going to be some team that said, hey, good person, terrible mistake. We may have our franchise quarterback. Get him in our program right now.
6: It's a big deal, especially for teams who have multiple draft picks in the first round next year. They could take a shot at a guy and it could be worth the risk.
7: This might be the one thing that gets a general manager off the golf course and say, we might be able to get our franchise quarterback when we never would have otherwise.
2: While much of the world's talking about the World Cup, speaking of football, there's Brendan Soresby. He has now officially applied for the NFL's supplemental draft. ESPN's Jeremy Fowler.
8: The interest is really high. The gambling issue aside, if you're evaluating him as a player, teams I've talked to are really excited about what he can do. The general consensus I'm getting early on is that he would be worth a second-round pick in the supplemental draft. There's not a lot of precedent for a first-round pick. The last one was 1992 given up in this supplemental. So second round might be more of a sweet spot unless somebody wants to jump out and outbid everybody else. Now, you do have teams of multiple first-round picks like the Cleveland Browns, New York Jets that need a quarterback of the future. So we'll see what shakes out. I think there'll be some other teams that you wouldn't think would be quarterback needy that could be lying in the weeds here who have a really high grade on this player.
2: Once Soresby is declared eligible for the supplemental draft, and once he's drafted, the question then becomes whether the NFL will attempt to impose a suspension. That's a few steps down the line. First, have to go through the supplemental draft portion of it, and it's an interesting situation for NFL teams, as former front office man Tom Telesco earlier on ESPN Radio.
9: It's a little bit of like a blind bid process. It's weighted towards your record last year. It's weighted towards where the draft order was in the prior draft. And you basically decide that, hey, I want to, I'm going to bid our second round draft pick. And it's a pick you'll be using from next year's draft. And you basically submit it to the league. Everyone makes their submissions before the supplemental draft day. And then the league goes through, and whoever bid the highest is, you know, who gets that player. And that player will count on the salary cap this year. They'll lose that subsequent pick the following year. Every now and then, you'll have one of these. Like, there's been a couple of years we had no players apply for it. There's been a couple of years where players had applied for it. It doesn't happen all the time. So maybe this, but he's one, you know, it's one of the bigger names that I can remember. In fact, he's a quarterback, makes it even bigger to have the supplemental draft. It's always in July. It's always been done. It's always during vacation time. So every year we're like, we would pray like, hey, hopefully nobody applies for this draft, because then you got to go through, you got to do some extra tape work. You got to send your scout out to the workout. You got to do some background. And this is all like mid-July. Like Ian, like we only get like 4 weeks off the whole year. It's always in the summertime. But look, this is important. You know, Brandon Sorsby is a potential NFL starting quarterback at some point, so teams are doing a lot of work on him.
10: But I'm going to assume you watch tape of Sorsby. So if a team does go and put in a bid in the supplemental draft, what kind of player are they getting in a quarterback out of Brandon Sorsby?
9: Well, just ability-wise, and I think a lot of teams did a lot of work on Sorsby last year because there was a chance he was going to declare for the draft. He's a really interesting player. I mean, to me, he has starting NFL quarterback traits with his size, his strength, his athletic ability. He's an excellent runner with the football. And then as a passer, he's got arm strength. He's got some moxie to his game. You know, he's a very aggressive player. He can fit balls in tight windows, and that will bite him every now and then. But when you add up everything he has in his game, it lines up with being an NFL starter down the road. Now, obviously, the big part of it is this gambling addiction. It's a big deal. It's a major concern. And at least with my background, like we would experience that process with players that have maybe an alcohol addiction or a drug addiction. We didn't have a whole lot of gambling addictions that we ever really had to work through. So this is really about the teams right now trying to figure out, get all the information you can, and then how are you going to handle this? You know, this isn't like a 1 or 2 month thing, and then all of a sudden you're cured and away you go. I mean, you've got...
10: with you forever.
9: You know, two different... Yeah, I mean, you look at, like, worst case scenario, and this is, I know this is older, but, you know, in the early 80s, when Art Schleister was a first-round quarterback out of Ohio State, and he went to the...
10: Colts.
9: Either Baltimore Colts or Indianapolis Colts at the time, and his gambling addiction took away his NFL career and then affected him a lot even off the field, and he never got over that. Now, the best-case scenario is Kayshawn Boutte, who had obviously a gambling issue in college, and by all accounts, he's pulled through that, and he's fine now. So we got to figure out where Brandon Sorsby fits in that, and only the NFL teams know right now with all the background work you do, and they have to make a decision at some point if you want to take on that risk or not.
2: So teams and their personnel starting to be asked about it. Tom Telesco, former general manager of the Chargers and the Las Vegas Raiders, among the clubs being asked, the Jets and their head coach, Aaron Glenn.
11: Folks, I'm the guys that we have here now, and that's something that I'm sure me and Mooja talk about. But listen, I got quarterbacks here that we focus on right now.
12: Apart from the evaluation of him as a quarterback, the off-the-field stuff, the gambling issues, would that disqualify him in your eyes?
11: I have no idea what that is, to be honest with you. I heard about it, I see it on TV, but I don't want to respond to that because I have no idea of the inner workings of that. It's not fair to that player for me to do that.
2: Supplemental draft comes in July when it does come about. SportsCenter All Night, ESPN Radio.
13: The Bucks are open for business on trade calls and offers for Giannis Antetokounmpo.
14: I'm told nothing has changed, so now the conversation will turn to where does he want to be long-term?
15: If the Miami deal was going to happen, why hasn't it happened by now? Miami's wanted him back since 2020.
2: Giannis Antetokounmpo in the spotlight as we're talking about teams trying to decide whether to go after a player. There's Giannis, Heat, Celtics, two of the most often talked about teams. ESPN senior NBA writer Vince Goodwill.
16: Depending on who you talk to, Boston or Miami is in the driver's seat of this conversation. A couple of executives I talked to yesterday said they think Miami thinks Boston's in the leader of the conversation.
17: Right.
16: So it's kind of an odd thing where I think both teams are trying to play and how much do we put on the table here. And where does Giannis ideally want to go? Miami has the 13th pick in the draft. That can be a huge sort of carrot to throw out there just because this is the last year of the lottery odds being set as such. Mm-hmm. But I do believe in general it's going to come down between these last two teams. It plays into our last point. One championship is not enough. If Jaylen Brown is gone, he won a finals MVP. He was an MVP guy this year, and they could very well send him on his way because one championship ain't enough in Boston.
2: Could be more than just a coin flip when it comes to a landing spot for Giannis Antetokounmpo. To the guys at PTI.
18: Tone, which of these two potential trade partners makes more sense to you?
19: I mean, I don't even think this is close in terms of the basketball aspect of this. You go to Boston. It's the better landing spot is Boston. They were champions just 2 years ago. Jason Tatum is coming back completely whole next year. Then they need a big man, right? They need a big man. Giannis qualifies as a big man. If you have to trade Jaylen Brown for him, and I thought Jaylen Brown was the MVP this year, but I would make the trade Jaylen Brown for Giannis 100 times in a row. I would do that. Miami finished 10th last year in the East. They got knocked out of the play-in. They got Bam Adebayo, and I don't really know who else that I think is any good. Adebayo scored 83 in a game last year, but it was against the Wizards. It doesn't count because they were trying to lose. The thing about this is, Mike, and you can speak to this, if Giannis, as reported, wants to go to Miami, that's where he's going to go. He's a star. He's a former MVP. He's a former champion. I mean, this is why it works out for Kevin Durant, wherever he wants to go. It works out for James Harden, and he's not a champion. So if he wants to go to Miami, he will go.
18: Yeah, Tony, you know, this is interesting to me because I don't believe in Giannis anymore. Giannis is a rumor. Giannis hadn't done jack in the months that matter, which would be May and June, since 2021. 5 years is forever in professional sports. Giannis is a multiple-time MVP, a great player, a Hall of Famer, and as you said, a champion. He was that. Yeah. I ain't seen evidence of it. Sorry. A league can now, particularly the NBA, it can pass you by. And with a ton of wings who are 6'9", 6'10", sort of size, DeBanza and Caleb Wilson and those kids coming in the league, Giannis can look obsolete fairly quickly if he can't get his butt out there and contribute heavily, massively in May, June. And I don't know that. I would not rearrange my franchise for Giannis. Tyler Hero leads his team in scoring. He's an all-star. Yeah. I know he's had some injury issues at times, but he plays more than Giannis lately, and he doesn't seem to be the diva that Giannis is. So if it sounds like I'm piling on Giannis, yeah, a little bit for a guy as a player I used to love. I love him less now because I ain't seen nothing lately. I don't know that I want to give up Jaylen Brown for him because Tatum has to show me that he is truly, completely healthy, and we don't know that just yet.
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17: The pitch. Swung on line. Down the line and right. It's high and it is gone. It just clears over the wall and right. Line drive home run for Kyle Schwarber. Number 25 to lead Major League Baseball.
2: Fourth player in Phillies history with 25 homers in five straight seasons. Does that for the Phillies. It's six straight overall with 25 home runs. Phillies beat the Marlins 8-2. 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Angels get one from Mike Trout.
20: Here's the pitch. Trout blasts one to dead center field. This one is well hit. And this ball is going to hit off the yellow line. And I believe it went over and hit the wall. That's going to be a home run to dead center by Trout. That's a two-run shot.
2: Also added a double. Angels a 7-0 shutout of the Diamondbacks. Angels Radio AM 830. Angels' sixth shutout this season. Each of the last two wins that they've had. Astros double up the Tigers 4-2. Cardinals a 3-2 win over the Padres. Yankees pile on the White Sox.
20: Bryce. Yep. Correct answer. Goodbye. Off the second deck. Ben Rice with home run number 20. And the Yankees are pouring it on. It is a 7-1 game.
2: It wound up being a 12-2 game. Yankees beat the White Sox, improving to 7-1 over their last eight. They had 11 runs through four innings. Second instance with double digits through the first four innings of the game for the White Sox. Their third double-digit loss this season. Speaking of Chicago, PCA does it again. SportsCenter All Night continues. It's ESPN Radio.
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31: 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Coming up Wednesday, we'll continue to react to Brendan Sorsby's decision to enter the supplemental draft. 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
32: Coming up on Wednesday's show, we'll review the Knicks NBA Finals win with their longtime voice, Marv Albert. 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
1: 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WNBA, they were at 500 through the first 10 games of the season, but the fever has spiked since then.
2: 82-73 lead here for the Fever. 14 on the shot clock for Mitchell. Turning the corner. Kicks it in the corner. Here's Hines Allen. Baseline. Kick out. Cunningham. Yeah!
1: Heard it on USA Network. Fever, a 113-91 win over the Temple. They've won four straight after starting 5-5 this season. Second longest active streak in the WNBA. Liberty's won seven straight. Fever scoring 113 points, second most in franchise history, most in a regulation game. Caitlin Clark had 21 points, 14 assists, 14th game with 20 and 10. That's the most in WNBA history. This was SportsCenter, new interactive podcast from Rich Eisen featuring SportsCenter legends. 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This was SportsCenter is presented by Gusto. Back on the diamond, Rockies, a 5-2 win over the Cubs. Pete Crow Armstrong with his third leadoff home run in the last four games. First player in baseball history to hit a leadoff homer the day after hitting for the cycle. He was 1-for-5, had his 14th homer, but the Cubs lose to the Rockies 5-2. Cubs were 1-for-18 with runners in scoring position in the series, 0-for-8 on Tuesday. Rockies improved to 18-11 when they score at least five. Blue Jays and the Red Sox, another loss.
3: 1-1 pitch. Jimenez hits the ball well. Right center field. Going back, Abreu. He turns at the fence. That ball is gone. Into the Blue Jay bullpen. Back-to-back homers, and the Blue Jays are up 3-0 in the top of the fifth.
1: They go on to a 6-1 win over Boston. Sportsnet 5-9 to the Fan. Red Sox falling to 12-23 at home this season. Reds top the Mets 5-3. Sal Stewart 2-for-3 with his 14th home run as well. 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
5: Delgado, an infield hit. He scored the only run of the game so far for the Astros on the pass ball in the fifth. First pitch. And that's a ground ball pass. Vess up the middle. Another the glove of Lee in the center field. That'll score Diaz. Smith tearing around third. He scores. And the Astros lead it 3-2.
0: Number 4.
1: Well, you can't spell Schwarber without an H and an R. And for the sixth straight season, he has 25 now. 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
6: The pitch. Swung on line. Down on the line and right. It's high and it is gone. It just clears over the wall and right. Line drive home run for Kyle Schwarber. Number 25 to lead Major League Baseball.
0: Number 3.
1: He's been out just over a month with an oblique strain, but game one back on the diamond proves productive. Seattle Sports, 7:10 a.m.
7: Man, what a moment for here. McCall did a big fly. Pitch on the way. Swinging a line drive into left center field. Falling fast. That's going to drop in a base hit. Here comes Robles. Emerson rounding third. The throw to the plate. He slides. He's saved. Two runs are in. Welcome back. Cal Raleigh off the IL. A single in the left center field. Robles going easily. Colt Emerson bringing home the bail. Scores from second. And the Mariners have the lead.
1: Like Seattle, Washington also pulled ahead in the seventh, but there was no play at the plate. Nationals Radio Network.
8: Here's the set. There goes Chaparro. Swing and a long drive. Deep left center field. Way back. Going. Gone. Goodbye.
9: Unbelievable. Bang. Zoom goes Curtis Meade with his 11th home run of the year. Chaparro running on the pitch.
0: Number 1.
1: In Omaha, with their backs to the wall in an elimination game, Georgia with an insurance run in the seventh on a shallow ball to left.
10: This one is up, and it is shallow left field. Rodriguez is out there. Oh, they bang into each other. Here comes the runner from third. Black. He is. Safe is the call. Rodriguez, and I'm sure Schlossnagel and company will look at it.
1: The call is upheld. The run scores. 2-0 win for Georgia. Just one extra base hit. The runs scoring on a sack fly right there where the shortstop and left fielder collide. And the other one after is a hit after a sacrifice bunt. Just their third sack bunt of the season. Fewest in D1. Georgia advances to the bracket final to face Oklahoma on Wednesday. West Virginia advances to face North Carolina. They have to beat the Tar Heels twice in order to move on. Speaking of moving on, how about the World Cup? That's next to ESPN Radio.
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1: Hey, it's Evan Cohen. Coming up Wednesday, we'll continue to react to Brendan Sorsby's decision to enter the supplemental draft. Plus, I'll tell you which team should consider drafting him. 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
4: One swing here, giving the lead, and that is the one swing off the bat of Trey Phelps, who looks up, he heads to second. The throw is not there, and he is safe.
3: A superstar sweepstakes is on.
5: At this point, if the Miami deal was going to happen, why hasn't it happened by now? Miami's wanted him back since 2020. It's been 6 years of identifying that he's the guy that fits them and they're the team that fits him.
3: Shining on a world stage.
6: We can argue all we want about Messi, Ronaldo, Pele, Maradona. Lionel Messi is the greatest soccer player that's ever lived.
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9: 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The latest from the World Series straight ahead. We're still in the group stage of the World Cup. We're getting all kinds of storylines like in Group J. No relation. Argentina, 3-0 shutout of Algeria on Tuesday. Lionel Messi with a hat trick, scoring in the 17th, 60th, and 76th minute. 16 career FIFA World Cup goals. First career World Cup hat trick. He'll be 39 next week, so he breaks the record of Cristiano Ronaldo as the oldest to score a hat trick in the World Cup, and he does it by about 6 years. Also means he's old enough to have played against former U.S. men's national team member Taylor Twellman, who seemingly had miles of trainer's tape on his wrists when they matched up in 2007.
10: When you go up against Argentina as a center forward, you got to be prepared that you're not going to touch the ball. So I had to tape my wrist and get ready for a boxing fight. In all seriousness, this is the best way to describe this game to people. He wasn't even wearing number 10 yet. He was wearing number 18. Ooh. And when he touched the ball, there was an aura around him. If you fouled him, immediately you had four of his teammates around you. It was unlike anything I had experienced. And for anyone that wants to Google and research that team, you're talking about legitimate players in Argentina football history, and yet they all revered to some player with long hair playing on the right side wearing number 18. None of us had any idea who he was, and now we all do. It's crazy to think about 20 years ago.
11: To be still this fit and have that gear still, that is at least a little bit surprising, no?
10: It is to me, Scott. It really is. And yet I can't put myself in his shoes, but I try to articulate what this guy went through. The first 12 or 13 years of his international career, everybody said Argentina cannot win with Lionel Messi. They don't have the supporting cast. They can't get any kind of result. And yet you look at the last 4 or 5 years, they can't lose with him. Now, granted, he may be a little bit older and a little bit wiser, maybe even a little bit smarter off the ball. Everyone talks about how he walks, but yet he's a mathematician while everyone else is doing addition and subtraction. He's doing multiplication and division 3 or 4 steps ahead. And yet he's 38, going to turn 39 in about a week from now to score a hat trick after coming to Major League Soccer 2.5 years ago, lighting the league on fire, leading World Cup qualifying for Argentina for the first time in his career, Scott. It's almost as if winning the World Cup in 22, now he's playing with house money. There's no pressure on him. There's no expectation. There's a real freedom to him. And dare I say, he's unplayable.
9: Messi becoming the second man to score at five FIFA World Cups after Cristiano Ronaldo. 24 career goal contributions at the World Cup, 16 goals, 8 assists. He passes Pelé for the most all-time. Messi scoring in five straight World Cup games dating back to 2022. He's the first player to play in six different World Cups. Argentina gets the win on Tuesday, 3-0 over Algeria. In from Group J to Group I, Norway a 4-1 win over Iraq. Erling Haaland with two goals in 20 touches in his World Cup debut for Norway. They win by 3 over Iraq. France, meanwhile, a 3-1 win over Senegal. Kylian Mbappe with two goals. 14th World Cup goal with France, now tied for the third most in World Cup goals in history. Former U.S. men's national team midfielder Dax McCarty.
6: I mean, anytime you win a World Cup at the age of 18, the expectations for your career are going to be through the roof. And by and large, Mbappe has delivered on exactly the promise that everyone assumed that he had. It's been a difficult go for him, actually, at Real Madrid, the biggest club in the world. He has been great. He's been scoring goals for fun. He scored 42 goals this year, and yet still he gets criticized from people who want more from him. So, look, he is one of the faces of world soccer. He is the face and the captain of the French national team, and he's still just 27 years old. You just can't say enough about this French team. It's built around him. It's one of the most talented generations that they've ever had, and he is absolutely the focal point, the key to all of it.
9: Mbappe with 58 international goals. His second goal on Tuesday was from more than 30 yards out, making it the farthest of his 14 World Cup goals. France gets the win on Tuesday. The World Cup update brought to you by Gusto. 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Right now, SportsCenter all night. Team USA came away with a win in its opener in group play Thursday. Their second matchup coming against Australia. Earlier on ESPN Radio, Bradley Wright Phillips, former player, current MLS studio host, he was on Unsportsmanlike.
12: I think all round the United States have a better team. They have better players. Having said that, it's not a given that they go and win. I think the problems for the United States will be Australia in transition. So then when the United States have the ball, if they don't score early, when Australia attack, United States are not in, you know, their defensive structure, the pace could hurt them. But other than that, if they score early, I think it's going to cause huge problems for the Australian national team. I just want to talk about that performance of the United States against Paraguay. They were very good to start the game. Everybody thought because it's on home soil, they have pressure on them, it could be tough. Mm-hmm. They dealt with that. They scored. They took their chances, which was very impressive. The main players, what you need in a World Cup, Pulisic, Weston McKennie, Tyler Adams, Balogun, they all showed up. And I like that. But then at the end of the game, you know, when Paraguay scored, a lot of teams would get nervous, you know, and start to change their game. They didn't. They managed the game well, saw it out, and even scored at a great team goal at the end from Gio Reyna. So I saw a lot of things in that game where they got tested, but they answered the question.
9: One question that remains to be answered is whether Team USA will have Christian Pulisic when they take the field on Thursday. Back to Dax McCarty.
6: Level of concern, one being no concern, 10 being he needs to amputate his leg. I'm going at about a 2 right now. I think Christian Pulisic is going to be completely fine. He has said so himself. Mauricio Pochettino has said so himself. He strained off to the side because they're just managing his reps. This is fully just a management of a player who, quite frankly, has been a little bit fragile in his career, but also a guy who looked unbelievably sharp in that first half against Paraguay. He was the most dangerous player on the field. He ran at that Paraguay back line, unbalanced them anytime he got on the ball. And look, when you're nursing a little bit of a knock, a little bit of a kick, I think Mauricio Pochettino, he did the right thing. The game was in full control from the U.S. men's national team. Don't push your star player any more than you need to.
9: USA Australia coming up on Thursday. Second match in group play for each. SportsCenter all night, ESPN Radio. To baseball, the field is being whittled down in Omaha. Elimination game on Tuesday for Georgia and Texas.
4: One swing here, giving the lead, and that is the one swing off the bat of Trey Phelps, who looks up, he heads to second. The throw is not there, and he is safe. And there is some of that Phelps edge.
9: Earl Ravage on ESPN. Georgia breaking through and scoring the first run in the fifth inning, and then taking a little bit of a gamble in the seventh.
13: This one is up, and it is shallow left field. Rodriguez is out there. Oh, they bang into each other. Here comes the runner from third. Black. He is. Safe is the call. Safe is the call. What a throw by Rodriguez. And I'm sure Schlossnagel and company will look at it.
9: They took a look at it, but the call was confirmed. It's a sacrifice fly. Georgia goes up 2-0 at that point, and that's the final. Georgia wins it over Texas 2-0. Texas eliminated. Georgia advances to the bracket final to face Oklahoma on Wednesday. That'll be 7 o'clock Eastern on ESPN. 53rd win of the season, breaking the program record of 52 set when they won the national championship in 1990. Trey Phelps, 2-for-5, the go-ahead RBI double in the fifth inning. First extra base hit since his home run in the regional final against Liberty when he wound up being ejected for taunting. This time, he wound up with a post-game interview with our Chris Budden.
14: Trey, congratulations. Before the fifth, there have been a couple frustrating at-bats for you in Omaha. What changed?
15: I think just staying with it. I came in after my second at-bat and I struck out, and Colby was like, you look good. I was like, I know. I'm about to go do something special. So it was just being able to stay with it, I think, is our biggest thing, because stuff like that is going to happen when you're playing a good team. So just being able to keep my composure and keep my energy up.
14: What did Wes Johnson tell you today about staying Trey?
15: Wes came up to me right before my first at-bat, and he said, you know, whether you go 0-for-5, 5-for-5, I don't care what you do. I always love you, and I just want to see you do it and have fun. And kind of just took that today and just have fun no matter what happened.
14: I think most people would look on paper and see Georgia, Texas, we're going to have a scoring affair. What about the job that your pitching has done throughout this week and tonight in Omaha?
15: Yeah, I mean, they've been doing well all postseason. They've been doing a good job of just keeping us in games. They did a great job even yesterday, even though we lost. Aoki did a really good job going the whole game. That was the first time I think we went to the pen all tournament, if I'm not mistaken. So, yeah, they've been doing such a great job and just leaving it on us to get it done in the batter's box.
14: Wes said we just want you guys to have some fun today. We get Sour Power up here. How much more fun are we having now?
15: Oh, yeah, we're about to have a lot more fun. I see the guys are about to start flooding over here. So Sour Power is probably about to get thrown everywhere.
9: They'll enjoy that after the game in Omaha. They stay alive with the victory over Texas, eliminating the Longhorns. Texas, fourth time in the past six appearances that they've won one or fewer games at the World Series, won the most recent title in 2005. It's a 21-year drought, second longest in program history. Georgia moves on. Texas eliminated. The other matchup on Tuesday, West Virginia and Troy, and Cinderella's slipper shattering.
13: 3-2 in the air. Left center field for Kelly. Back onto the warning track.
9: West Virginia piles on. It's a 12-0 shutout, and Troy is eliminated. Shutout for the third time this season and the first time since May 2nd against App State. They had entered Tuesday averaging just over 10 runs per game in the NCAA tournament. For West Virginia, third team to win multiple games in its debut since the move to Charles Schwab Field in 2011. West Virginia stays alive. They advance to the bracket final to face North Carolina on Wednesday. They have to beat the Tar Heels twice in order to reach the College World Series finals. ESPN analyst Kyle Peterson.
16: Well, the first game was so tight between them, and honestly, it was a miscue that ended up making a big difference, and North Carolina holds on. I think the advantage goes to North Carolina just from a pitching standpoint because they're so well set up, and North Carolina is built around their arm. So that will be, I think, for me, the biggest challenge for West Virginia is how do you score enough runs? Because against that North Carolina pitching staff, that's not an easy thing to do.
9: And we'll see it on Wednesday, 2 o'clock Eastern on ESPN. Right now, SportsCenter all night from Omaha to Major League Baseball. Dodgers, Rays in L.A. This one was scoreless until the sixth.
17: You will kick and come home. And Ohtani swings, hammers it deep to center field. This ball heading back toward the wall. Gone! It's a home run. Shohei Ohtani, home run number 15. And the Dodgers get on the board. It is 1-0.
9: 15 home runs this season. 4 in the last 6 games for Ohtani. Was his only hit of the game. 1-for-4. But that homer in the sixth inning proves to be all the scoring. Dodgers, a 1-0 shutout of the Rays. AM 570 LA Sports with the call. Dodgers' ninth shutout win this season, tying the Phillies for most in baseball thus far. Rays, meanwhile, fourth loss in the last five games, and it's a 1-0 shutout on the road. Low-scoring game also between the Brewers and the Guardians.
18: Gattis is 2-1 to Mitchell. He is a fly ball to right center field. This one's way back there. Bye-bye baseball. Garrett Mitchell unties it at the seventh. A solo shot, his fifth of the season. And the Brewers lead it 2-1.
9: 620 WTMJ, 2-1 at that point in the seventh. 2-1 is the final. Brewers' fourth win this season with four or fewer hits. And they're off to their best 70-game start in franchise history. Milwaukee is now 44-26. They beat the Guardians, who have now lost five of their last seven. Pirates and Athletics were in a tight one right to the ninth inning.
18: Alvarado ready to go. And his 2-1 swing, fly ball to the right field corner. This ball is going to ding out of here. Home run. He hit it right over that five-foot wall in right. Brandon Lau with home run number 18. The Pirates have their first lead of the ninth here in the ninth inning in West Sacramento. And the Bucks fans here in California love it.
9: 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Brian Reynolds, 4-for-5, 2 homers, 3 RBI, ninth multi-homer game of his career. But it's the solo home run in the ninth that proves to be the difference. Pirates improved to 22-10 when scoring more than five. They get the win over the Athletics. Straight ahead, you were watching last week, right? Well, you weren't alone. SportsCenter All Night continues. It's ESPN Radio.
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1: 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The Knicks capped a 94-91 over the Spurs Saturday to capture their first NBA title in 53 years. 24.5 million viewers saw it on ABC and ESPN, making it the most watched Game 5 since 1998. Overall, the finals averaged about 20.6 million, according to Nielsen, highest since the 1998 series between Chicago and Utah when Michael Jordan won his sixth and final NBA title. The Last Dance. This year's ratings also the highest since ABC and ESPN started carrying the finals in 2003. Now, it's on to the draft. And if the Utah Jazz are eyeing Darren Peterson, it'll just be window shopping. Peterson says he expects to go number one, so he'll only meet with the Wizards, who have that top pick. ESPN analyst Mark Spears.
2: Well, if you know Danny Ainge, I don't mean anything to him. He's not going to be scared. It kind of reminds me in 2009, there was this prospect that the Warriors liked. His name was Stephen Curry. And his agent and his father basically told the Warriors he did not want to go there. The next pick, the ninth pick, was New York Knicks. He wanted to play for the Knicks. And the general manager of the Warriors at the time, Larry Riley, basically said, look, I don't have to have him come do an interview in Oakland. I don't have to have him come work out. I've seen him play enough. I know he comes from great stock. And if he's there, we're going to draft him. And they drafted him. And, you know, the Jazz drafted a player last year that didn't want to be there. And if Darren's sitting there and they think he's in the best player, they're going to take him. I don't think it matters to them at all.
3: There's another player in the conversation of that top pick, A.J. Devonsa. Mm-hmm. You recently spoke with his father. Do they have a preference as to where he ends up?
2: They want to be number one. They want to be number one. He visited with Washington, A.J. and his father. They visited with the Jazz. Felt like they had great visits with both places. And his dad told me, I said, well, look, I mean, I don't know if this is a smokescreen or something. Maybe it's, did the Wizards make a promise or something, you think, to Peterson? And he's like, I don't know. He's like, we're not paying attention to all the noise. He said, a week from today, I expect my son to be the number one pick. So basically, look, whether AJ goes here or Utah or vice versa with Peterson, either way, these are two franchise-altering players that both teams certainly would be happy to get.
1: So there is a bit of a question at the top of the upcoming draft. Peterson meeting only with the Wizards. All of the eggs in one basket. Earlier on ESPN Radio, on Unsportsmanlike, our buddy Evan Cohen.
4: It seems like A.J. Devonsa out of BYU is going to be the number one pick in the draft. At least that's what people have said. Peterson was maligned at times while at Kansas for some of his decision-making relative to when he was playing, when he wasn't playing, the interactions with Bill Self. He's, what, 18, 19 years old? I'm not putting anything on him yet, except for this question, I guess I'll ask. Does he have the right people in his ear?
1: NBA draft coming up June 23rd. 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Right now, SportsCenter All Night.
5: And the Carolina Hurricanes are the best team in the NHL. They won the 2026 Stanley Cup.
6: Winning the Stanley Cup is so incredibly hard.
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5: World champions.
1: Hurricanes were the ones skating the Cup. Vegas coming up short. Tuesday, we learned John Tortorella, who guided the Golden Knights to the final, won't be returning as head coach next season. He turns 68 next week. Bit of a surprise hire when he was brought in with 8 games left in the regular season. The Golden Knights had fired Bruce Cassidy, who had a year to go on his contract. Team was still in playoff position, but with 8 games to go in the regular season, Tortorella was brought in. His deal with the Golden Knights was only through June 30th anyway, which is the end of the league calendar. Now he won't be back next season. ESPN's John Buchagross.
8: I wasn't too surprised. It seems like this was going to be, you know, kind of a high-paid consultant to come in and fix the company, make sure the light bulbs are working, sweep up the aisles, and get this thing back on track. And, hey, 2 wins away from the Stanley Cup. Had they won it, it would have been really difficult to not bring him back. That would have been fun. But Vegas does things differently than every other NHL organization. I think all along this was their plan, and they're sticking to it. And now we'll see where they go from here. Ryan Craig, he was an original VGK assistant coach for 6 years. Then he went to Henderson, their AHL team, which is just down the road. He's been their head coach there for the last three. He goes back to junior hockey with Kelly Rakrimin, their GM. So there's a long-term relationship there. He's in his early 40s. Torts turned 68 in 8 days. So I think all along this was likely the plan. And but again, had they won the cup,
9: right,
8: would they really have done the same thing? That's what I would like to know.
9: He says he wants to still do it. What kind of market will there be for Tortorella to coach next year?
8: Only a couple of openings, and you know, they're both in Canada. Does he want to go to northern Alberta where it gets dark at 2 p.m. in the winter? But it's Connor McDavid, right? And that's a perfect short-term situation. If not, you wait. I see six teams next year. If they get off to a 2-8 start or 4-11, he'll likely get a call, I think. There are multiple situations in my mind with what happened with Vegas this year could repeat itself and not wait until 8 games to go.
1: Vegas lost game 6 on Saturday night as the Carolina Hurricanes captured the cup. Back to the Diamond. Cardinals, a 3-2 win over the Padres. Cardinals improving to 9-3 in their last 12 games. Best record of baseball over that span. Twins, a 12-2 rout of the Rangers. 12 runs, their most in a game this season. Speaking of scoring, he does it 3 times. That's next. SportsCenter All Night. It's ESPN Radio.
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1: John Tortorella won't return as head coach in Las Vegas after about 2.5 months behind the bench for the Golden Knights. Georgia eliminates Texas at the College World Series. West Virginia moves on as well. Darren Peterson says he'll meet only with Washington, which has the top pick in the upcoming draft. On the pitch at the World Cup, 3 goals for Lionel Messi in their win over Algeria. SportsCenter All Night, I'm Jay Reynolds. Messi with the hat trick. 16 career FIFA World Cup goals now. First career World Cup hat trick. First player to play in 6 different World Cups. 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
2: We can argue all we want about Messi, Ronaldo, Pele, Maradona. Lionel Messi is the greatest soccer player that's ever lived. Full stop. I say that with full confidence. It's not just because he's come to Major League Soccer now. He is the back-to-back MVP. It's his total package. What he has been able to do with his career in Europe is untouchable. The amount of Champions League that he's won, the amount of titles he won with Barcelona, the amount of Ballon d'Or winners that he has had. So the fact that he won a World Cup in 2022 with Argentina, it meant for me that he secured his legacy as the greatest player of all time. That was the one thing people held against him. If he wins a back-to-back World Cup, which, by the way, has only been done twice in the history of soccer, it's going to take an absolutely otherworldly resume to be able to compete with him as the greatest player that's ever lived.
1: He has 200 international appearances, so he becomes the first South American man and third overall to reach that milestone. Argentina getting the win on Tuesday. Thursday, Team USA returns to action. USA and Australia matching up, two teams that won their openers. Big question facing the Americans: what about Christian Pulisic? ESPN's Sam Borden is with the team.
3: For a second straight day, Christian Pulisic didn't participate fully in U.S. practice. He's still dealing with that calf injury that he picked up last week against Paraguay. While his teammates were practicing on the field, Pulisic was mostly in the gym during the portion that was open to media. He was doing strength exercises. We could see him using resistance bands as he tries to get himself fit for Friday's game against Australia. You can understand if U.S. fans are a little bit nervous about Pulisic's availability, but the players we spoke to are optimistic.
4: I think he's doing well. I think he just got a bit of a knock. But for me, I think things look positive. So, you know, just praying to God that he's 100% for the game.
3: Pulisic has battled a number of injuries over the years, so it's certainly possible that the U.S. is just being cautious with him. But it's also worth considering there could be a gamesmanship component at play here. With a week off in between games, Australia has had plenty of time to scout the U.S. And if Pulisic doesn't play, there are multiple options for who might replace him. Tim Weah, Brendan Aaronson, just two of the possibilities. Given the amount of time between games, Mauricio Pochettino may not want to tip his hand about Pulisic

0: too early. In Irvine with the national team, I'm Sam Borden, ESPN.
1: So we'll see if Pulisic is on the field on Thursday. Former U.S. men's national team member Taylor Twellman.
2: They do need him. They need him healthy, though, for the tournament. And by winning the first game in the manner that they did, that gives them a little bit leeway to say if he's not completely 100% ready and fit against Australia, then you 100% hold him out for Turkey, which is more than likely going to determine whether or not you win the group. However, you and I can sit here from miles away and we can speculate and I can send texts and I can get answers from people inside the camp. Or I can just listen to Tyler Adams, Timothy Weah, and other players that are telling everybody else to calm down, that he will be ready. But Christian Pulisic, in his history, if he's a little off, he's not 100% fit, then he's not going to play. I just will be shocked if he's not fully ready for Friday, and they need him because Australia would defend with 7-8 guys behind the ball. They're going to need his ingenuity. They're going to need his ability to break down the low block, and they're going to need his energy.
1: Team USA returns to the field on Thursday in that matchup, the group stage with Australia. SportsCenter All Night, ESPN Radio.
3: Brennan Soresby plans to apply for the NFL supplemental draft after he had been ruled ineligible by the NCAA for placing more than 9,000 bets.
4: I am sure there's going to be some team that said, hey, good person, terrible mistake. We may have our franchise quarterback. Get him in our program right now.
5: It's a big deal, especially for teams who have multiple draft picks in the first round next year. They could take a shot at a guy and it could be worth the risk.
6: This might be the one thing that gets a general manager off the golf course and say, we might be able to get our franchise quarterback when we never would have otherwise.
1: While much of the world's talking about the World Cup, speaking of football, there's Brendan Soresby. He has now officially applied for the NFL's supplemental draft. ESPN's Jeremy Fowler.
7: The interest is really high. The gambling issue aside, if you're evaluating him as a player, teams I've talked to are really excited about what he can do. The general consensus I'm getting early on is that he would be worth a second-round pick in the supplemental draft. There's not a lot of precedent for a first-round pick. The last one was 1992 given up in this supplemental. So second round might be more of a sweet spot unless somebody wants to jump out and outbid everybody else. Now, you do have teams of multiple first-round picks like the Cleveland Browns, New York Jets that need a quarterback of the future. So we'll see what shakes out. I think there'll be some other teams that you wouldn't think would be quarterback needy that could be lying in the weeds here who have a really high grade on this player.
1: Once Soresby is declared eligible for the supplemental draft, and once he's drafted, the question then becomes whether the NFL will attempt to impose a suspension. That's a few steps down the line. First, have to go through the supplemental draft portion of it, and it's an interesting situation for NFL teams, as former front office man Tom Telesco earlier on ESPN Radio.
8: It's a little bit of like a blind bid process. It's weighted towards your record last year. It's weighted towards where the draft order was in the prior draft. And you basically decide that, hey, I want to, I'm going to bid our second round draft pick. And it's a pick you'll be using from next year's draft. And you basically submit it to the league. Everyone makes their submissions before the supplemental draft day. And then the league goes through, and whoever bid the highest is, you know, who gets that player. And that player will count on the salary cap this year. They'll lose that subsequent pick the following year. Every now and then, you'll have one of these. Like, there's been a couple of years we had no players apply for it. There's been a couple of years where players had applied for it. It doesn't happen all the time. So maybe this, but he's one, you know, it's one of the bigger names that I can remember. In fact, he's a quarterback, makes it even bigger to have the supplemental draft. It's always in July. It's always been done. It's always during vacation time. So every year we would pray like, hey, hopefully nobody applies for this draft, because then you got to go through, you got to do some extra tape work. You got to send your scout out to the workout. You got to do some background. And this is all like mid-July. Like Ian, we only get like 4 weeks off the whole year.
9: It's
8: always in the summertime. But look, this is important. You know, Brendan Soresby is a potential NFL starting quarterback at some point. So teams are doing a lot of work on him.
9: I'm going to assume you watch tape of Soresby. So if a team does go and put in a bid in the supplemental draft, what kind of player are they getting in a quarterback out of Brendan Soresby?
8: Well, just ability-wise, and I think a lot of teams did a lot of work on Soresby last year because there was a chance he was going to declare for the draft. He's a really interesting player. I mean, to me, he has starting NFL quarterback traits with his size, his strength, his athletic ability. He's an excellent runner with the football. And then as a passer, he's got arm strength. He's got some moxie to his game. You know, he's a very aggressive player. He can fit balls in tight windows, and that will bite him every now and then. But when you add up everything he has in his game, it lines up with being an NFL starter down the road. Now, obviously, the big part of it is, look, this gambling addiction, it's a big deal. It's a major concern. And at least with my background, like we would experience that process with players that have maybe an alcohol addiction or a drug addiction. We didn't have a whole lot of gambling addictions that we ever really had to work through. So this is really about the teams right now trying to figure out, get all the information you can, and then how are you going to handle this? You know, this isn't like a 1 or 2 month thing, and then all of a sudden you're cured and away you go. I mean, you've got
9: with you forever.
8: You know, two different. Yeah, I mean, you look at like worst case scenario, and this is, I know this is older, but you know, in the early '80s, when Art Schleister was a first round quarterback out of Ohio State, and he went to the
9: Colts,
8: it was either Baltimore Colts or Indianapolis Colts at the time, and his gambling addiction took away his NFL career and then affected him a lot even off the field, and he never got over that. Now, the best case scenario is Kayshawn Boutte, who had a gambling issue in college, and by all accounts, he's pulled through that and he's fine now. So we got to figure out where Brandon Sorsby fits in that, and only the NFL teams know right now with all the background work you do, and they have to make a decision at some point if you want to take on that risk or not.
1: So teams and their personnel starting to be asked about it. Tom Telesco, former general manager of the Chargers and the Las Vegas Raiders, among the clubs being asked, the Jets and their head coach, Aaron Glenn.
10: Focus on the guys that we have here now, and that's something that I'm sure me and Mooja talk about. But listen, I got quarterbacks here that we focus on right now.
11: Apart from the evaluation of him as a quarterback, the off-the-field stuff, the gambling issues, would that disqualify him in your eyes?
10: I have no idea what that is, to be honest with you. I heard about it, I see it on TV, but I don't want to respond to that because I have no idea of the inner workings of that. It's not fair to that player for me to do that.
1: Supplemental draft comes in July when it does come about. SportsCenter All Night, ESPN Radio.
12: The Bucks are open for business on trade calls and offers for Giannis Antetokounmpo.
13: I'm told nothing has changed, so now the conversation will turn to where does he want to be long-term?
14: If the Miami deal was going to happen, why hasn't it happened by now? Miami's wanted him back since 2020.
1: Giannis Antetokounmpo in the spotlight as we're talking about teams trying to decide whether to go after a player. There's Giannis, Heat, Celtics, two of the most often talked about teams. ESPN senior NBA writer Vince Goodwill.
15: Depending on who you talk to, Boston or Miami is in the driver's seat of this conversation. A couple of executives I talked to yesterday said they think Miami thinks Boston's in the leader of the conversation.
16: Right.
15: So it's kind of an odd thing where I think both teams are trying to play and how much do we put on the table here. And where does Giannis ideally want to go? Miami has the 13th pick in the draft. That can be a huge sort of carrot to throw out there just because this is the last year of the lottery odds being set as such. Mm-hmm. But I do believe in general it's going to come down between these last two teams. It plays into our last point. One championship is not enough. If Jaylen Brown is gone, he won a finals MVP. He was an MVP guy this year, and they could very well send him on his way because one championship ain't enough in Boston.
1: Could be more than just a coin flip when it comes to a landing spot for Giannis Antetokounmpo. To the guys at PTI.
17: Tone, which of these two potential trade partners makes more sense to you?
18: I mean, I don't even think this is close in terms of the basketball aspect of this. You go to Boston. It's the better landing spot is Boston. They were champions just 2 years ago. Jason Tatum is coming back completely whole next year. Then they need a big man, right? They need a big man. Giannis qualifies as a big man. If you have to trade Jaylen Brown for him, and I thought Jaylen Brown was the MVP this year, but I would make the trade Jaylen Brown for Giannis 100 times in a row. I would do that. Miami finished 10th last year in the East. They got knocked out of the play-in. They got Bam Adebayo, and I don't really know who else that I think is any good. Adebayo scored 83 in a game last year, but it was against the Wizards. It doesn't count because they were trying to lose. The thing about this is, Mike, and you can speak to this, if Giannis, as reported, wants to go to Miami, that's where he's going to go. He's a star. He's a former MVP. He's a former champion. I mean, this is why it works out for Kevin Durant, wherever he wants to go. It works out for James Harden, and he's not a champion. So if he wants to go to Miami, he will go.
17: Yeah, Tony, this is interesting to me because I don't believe in Giannis anymore. Giannis is a rumor. Giannis hadn't done jack in the months that matter, which would be May and June, since 2021. 5 years is forever in professional sports. Giannis is a multiple-time MVP, a great player, a Hall of Famer, and as you said, a champion. He was that. Yeah. I ain't seen evidence of it. Sorry, a league can now, particularly the NBA, It can pass you by. And with a ton of wings who are 6'9", 6'10", sort of size, DeBanza and Caleb Wilson and those kids coming in the league, Giannis can look obsolete fairly quickly if he can't get his butt out there and contribute heavily, massively in May, June. And I don't know that. I would not rearrange my franchise for Giannis. Tyler Hero leads his team in scoring. He's an all-star. Yeah. I know he's had some injury issues at times, but he plays more than Giannis lately, and he doesn't seem to be the diva that Giannis is. So if it sounds like I'm piling on Giannis, yeah, a little bit for a guy as a player I used to love. I love him less now because I ain't seen nothing lately. I don't know that I want to give up Jaylen Brown for him because Tatum has to show me that he is truly completely healthy, and we don't know that just yet.
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16: The pitch. Swung on line. Down the line and right. It's high and it is gone. It just clears over the wall and right. Line drive home run for Kyle Schwarber. Number 25 to lead Major League Baseball.
1: Fourth player in Phillies history with 25 homers in five straight seasons. Does that for the Phillies. It's six straight overall with 25 home runs. Phillies beat the Marlins 8-2. 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Angels get one from Mike Trout.
19: Here's the pitch. Trout blasts one to dead center field. This one is well hit. And this ball is going to hit off the yellow line. And I believe it went over and hit the wall. That's going to be a home run to dead center by Trout. That's a two-run shot.
1: Also added a double. Angels a 7-0 shutout of the Diamondbacks. Angels Radio AM 830. Angels' sixth shutout this season. Each of the last two wins that they've had. Astros double up the Tigers 4-2. Cardinals a 3-2 win over the Padres. Yankees pile on the White Sox.
19: Bryce. Yep. Correct answer. Goodbye. Off the second deck. Ben Rice with home run number 20. And the Yankees are pouring it on. It is a 7-1 game.
1: It wound up being a 12-2 game. Yankees beat the White Sox, improving to 7-1 over their last eight. They had 11 runs through four innings. Second instance with double digits through the first four innings of the game for the White Sox. Their third double-digit loss this season. Speaking of Chicago, PCA does it again. SportsCenter All Night continues. It's ESPN Radio.
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25: 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Quote, he has focused on wanting to be a member of the Miami Heat. 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Whisper that sweet sexiness into my ears. 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
0: 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Collegiate dominance mixed with unreal upside. 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
1: 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WNBA, they were at 500 through the first 10 games of the season, but the fever has spiked since then.
2: 82-73 lead here for the Fever. 14 on the shot clock for Mitchell. Turn in the corner. Kicks it in the corner. Here's Hines Atlin. Baseline. Kick out. Cunningham. Yeah!
1: Heard it on USA Network. Fever, a 113-91 win over the Temple. They've won four straight after starting 5-5 this season. Second longest active streak in the WNBA. Liberty's won seven straight. Fever scoring 113 points, second most in franchise history, most in a regulation game. Caitlin Clark had 21 points, 14 assists, 14th game with 20 and 10. That's the most in WNBA history. This was SportsCenter, new interactive podcast from Rich Eisen featuring SportsCenter legends. 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This was SportsCenter is presented by Gusto. Back on the diamond, Rockies, a 5-2 win over the Cubs. Pete Crow Armstrong with his third leadoff home run in the last four games. First player in baseball history to hit a leadoff homer the day after hitting for the cycle. He was 1-for-5, had his 14th homer, but the Cubs lose to the Rockies 5-2. Cubs were 1-for-18 with runners in scoring position in the series, 0-for-8 on Tuesday. Rockies improved to 18-11 when they score at least five. Blue Jays and the Red Sox, another loss.
3: 1-1 pitch. Jimenez hits the ball well. Right center field. Going back, Abreu. He turns at the fence. That ball is gone. Into the Blue Jay bullpen. Back-to-back homers, and the Blue Jays are up 3-0 in the top of the fifth.
1: They go on to a 6-1 win over Boston. Sportsnet 5-9 to the Fan. Red Sox falling to 12-23 at home this season. Reds top the Mets 5-3. Sal Stewart 2-for-3 with his 14th home run as well. 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
5: Delgado, an infield hit. He scored the only run of the game so far for the Astros on the pass ball in the fifth. First pitch. And that's a ground ball pass. Vess up the middle. Another the glove of Lee in the center field. That'll score Diaz. Smith tearing around third. He scores. And the Astros lead it 3-2.
0: Number 4.
1: Well, you can't spell Schwarber without an H and an R. And for the sixth straight season, he has 25 now. 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
6: The pitch. Swung on line. Down the line and right. It's high and it is gone. It just clears over the wall and right. Line drive home run for Kyle Schwarber. Number 25 to lead Major League Baseball.
0: Number 3.
1: He's been out just over a month with an oblique strain, but game one back on the diamond proves productive. Seattle Sports, 7:10 a.m.
7: Man, what a moment for here. McCall did a big fly. Pitch on the way. Swinging a line drive in the left center field. Falling fast. That's going to drop in a base hit. Here comes Robles. Emerson rounding third. The throw to the plate. He slides. He's saved. Two runs are in. Welcome back. Cal Raleigh off the IL. A single in the left center field. Robles going easily. Colt Emerson bringing home the bail. Scores from second. And the Mariners have the lead.
1: Like Seattle, Washington also pulled ahead in the seventh, but there was no play at the plate. Nationals Radio Network.
8: Here's the set. There goes Chaparro. Swing and a long drive. Deep left center field. Way back. Going. Goodbye.
9: Unbelievable. Bang. Zoom goes. Curtis Meade with his 11th home run of the year. Chaparro running on the pitch.
0: Number 1.
1: In Omaha, with their backs to the wall in an elimination game, Georgia with an insurance run in the seventh on a shallow ball to left.
10: This one is up and it is shallow left field. Rodriguez is out there. Oh, they bang into each other. Here comes the runner from third. Black. He is. Safe is the call. What a throw by Rodriguez. And I'm sure Schlossnagel and company will look at it.
1: The call is upheld. The run scores. 2-0 win for Georgia. Just one extra base hit. The runs scoring on a sack fly right there where the shortstop and left fielder collide. And the other one after is a hit after a sacrifice bunt. Just their third sack bunt of the season. Fewest in D1. Georgia advances to the bracket final to face Oklahoma on Wednesday. West Virginia advances to face North Carolina. They have to beat the Tar Heels twice in order to move on. Speaking of moving on, how about the World Cup? That's next to ESPN Radio.
0: The traditions.
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24: A walk-off homer in the bottom of the 14th inning. 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
24: Oh, my goodness. 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Giancarlo Stanton and the American League with one swing has tied it up.
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24: Just back. Back some more. Leaping and he caught it. Out of here. Mookie Betts. Shohei Ohtani.
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24: 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Repeat champions for the first time in baseball in 25 years. The Dodgers are World Series champs.
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27: Hey, it's Evan Cohen. Coming up Wednesday, we'll continue to react to Brendan Sorsby's decision to enter the supplemental draft. Plus, I'll tell you which team should consider drafting him. 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
21: 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Owning the day in Omaha.
24: One swing here can give him the lead, and that is the one swing. Off the bat of Trey Phelps, who looks up. He heads to second. The throw is not there, and he is safe.
21: A superstar sweepstakes is on.
30: At this point, if the Miami deal was going to happen, why hasn't it happened by now? Miami's wanted him back since 2020. It's been 6 years of identifying that he's the guy that fits them and they're the team that fits him.
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31: We can argue all we want about Messi, Ronaldo, Pele, Maradona.
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6: 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The latest from the World Series straight ahead. We're still in the group stage of the World Cup. We're getting all kinds of storylines like in Group J. No relation. Argentina, 3-0 shutout of Algeria on Tuesday. Lionel Messi with a hat trick, scoring in the 17th, 60th, and 76th minute. 16 career FIFA World Cup goals. First career World Cup hat trick. He'll be 39 next week, so he breaks the record of Cristiano Ronaldo as the oldest to score a hat-trick in the World Cup, and he does it by about 6 years. Also means he's old enough to have played against former U.S. men's national team member Taylor Twellman, who seemingly had miles of trainer's tape on his wrists when they matched up in 2007.
7: When you go up against Argentina as a center forward, you got to be prepared that you're not going to touch the ball. So I had to tape my wrist and get ready for a boxing fight. In all seriousness, this is the best way to describe this game to people. He wasn't even wearing number 10 yet. He was wearing number 18. Ooh. And when he touched the ball, there was an aura around him. If you fouled him, immediately you had four of his teammates around you. It was unlike anything I had experienced. And for anyone that wants to Google and research that team, you're talking about legitimate players in Argentina football history, and yet they all revered to some player with long hair playing on the right side wearing number 18. None of us had any idea who he was, and now we all do. It's crazy to think about 20 years ago.
8: To be still this fit and have that gear still, that is at least a little bit surprising, no?
7: It is to me, Scott. It really is. And yet I can't put myself in his shoes, but I try to articulate what this guy went through. The first 12 or 13 years of his international career, everybody said Argentina cannot win with Lionel Messi. They don't have the supporting cast. They can't get any kind of result. And yet you look at the last 4 or 5 years, they can't lose with him. Now, granted, he may be a little bit older and a little bit wiser, maybe even a little bit smarter off the ball. Everyone talks about how he walks, but yet he's a mathematician while everyone else is doing addition and subtraction. He's doing multiplication and division 3 or 4 steps ahead. And yet he's 38, going to turn 39 in about a week from now to score a hat trick after coming to Major League Soccer 2.5 years ago, lighting the league on fire, leading World Cup qualifying for Argentina for the first time in his career, Scott. It's almost as if winning the World Cup in 22, now he's playing with house money. There's no pressure on him. There's no expectation. There's a real freedom to him. And dare I say, he's unplayable.
6: Messi becoming the second man to score at 5 FIFA World Cups after Cristiano Ronaldo, 24 career goal contributions at the World Cup, 16 goals, 8 assists. He passes Pelé for the most all-time. Messi scoring in 5 straight World Cup games dating back to 2022. He's the first player to play in 6 different World Cups. Argentina gets the win on Tuesday, 3-0 over Algeria. In from Group J to Group I, Norway, a 4-1 win over Iraq. Erling Haaland with 2 goals in 20 touches in his World Cup debut for Norway. They win by 3 over Iraq. France, meanwhile, a 3-1 win over Senegal. Kylian Mbappe with 2 goals. 14th World Cup goal with France, now tied for the 3rd most in World Cup goals in history. Former U.S. men's national team midfielder Dax McCarty.
9: I mean, anytime you win a World Cup at the age of 18, the expectations for your career are going to be through the roof. And by and large, Mbappe has delivered on exactly the promise that everyone assumed that he had. It's been a difficult go for him, actually, at Real Madrid, the biggest club in the world. He has been great. He's been scoring goals for fun. He scored 42 goals this year, and yet still he gets criticized from people who want more from him. So, look, he is one of the faces of world soccer. He is the face and the captain of the French national team. And he's still just 27 years old. You just can't say enough about this French team. It's built around him. It's one of the most talented generations that they've ever had. And he is absolutely the focal point, the key to all of it.
6: Mbappe with 58 international goals. His second goal on Tuesday was from more than 30 yards out, making it the farthest of his 14 World Cup goals. France gets the win on Tuesday. The World Cup update brought to you by Gusto. 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Right now, SportsCenter All Night. Team USA came away with a win in its opener in group play Thursday. Their second matchup coming against Australia. Earlier on ESPN Radio, Bradley Wright Phillips, former player, current MLS studio host. He was on Unsportsmanlike.
0: I think all round the United States have a better team. They have better players. Having said that, it's not a given that they go and win. I think the problem for United States will be Australia in transition. So then when the United States have the ball, if they don't score early, when Australia attack, United States are not in, you know, their defensive structure, the pace could hurt them. But other than that, if they score early, I think it's going to cause huge problems for the Australian national team. I just want to talk about that performance of the United States against Paraguay. They were very good to start the game. Everybody thought because it's on home soil, they have pressure on them, it could be tough. Mm-hmm. They dealt with that. They scored. They took their chances, which was very impressive. The main players, what you need in a World Cup, Pulisic, Weston McKennie, Tyler Adams, Balogun, they all showed up. And I like that. But then at the end of the game, you know, when Paraguay scored, a lot of teams would get nervous, you know, and start to change their game. They didn't. They managed the game well, saw it out, and even scored a great team goal at the end from Gio Reyna. So I saw a lot of things in that game where they got tested, but they answered the question.
6: One question that remains to be answered is whether Team USA will have Christian Pulisic when they take the field on Thursday. Back to Dax McCarty.
9: Level of concern, one being no concern, 10 being he needs to amputate his leg. I'm going at about a 2 right now. I think Christian Pulisic is going to be completely fine. He has said so himself. Mauricio Pochettino has said so himself. He strained off to the side because they're just managing his reps. This is fully just a management of a player who, quite frankly, has been a little bit fragile in his career, but also a guy who looked unbelievably sharp in that first half against Paraguay. He was the most dangerous player on the field. He ran at that Paraguay back line, unbalanced them anytime he got on the ball. And look, when you're nursing a little bit of a knock, a little bit of a kick, I think Mauricio Pochettino, he did the right thing. The game was in full control from the U.S. men's national team. Don't push your star player any more than you need to.
6: USA Australia coming up on Thursday. Second match in group play for each. SportsCenter All Night, ESPN Radio. To baseball, the field is being whittled down in Omaha. Elimination game on Tuesday for Georgia and Texas.
24: But one swing here, giving the lead, and that is the one swing off the bat of Trey Phelps, who looks up, he heads to second. The throw is not there, and he is safe. And there is some of that Phelps edge.
6: Earl Ravage on ESPN. Georgia breaking through and scoring the first run in the fifth inning, and then taking a little bit of a gamble in the seventh.
24: This one is up, and it is shallow left field. Rodriguez is out there. They bang into each other. Here comes the runner from third. Black. He is. Safe is the call. Safe is the call. What a throw by Rodriguez. And I'm sure Schlossnagel and company will look at it.
6: They took a look at it, but the call was confirmed. It's a sacrifice fly. Georgia goes up 2-0 at that point, and that's the final. Georgia wins it over Texas 2-0. Texas eliminated. Georgia advances to the bracket final to face Oklahoma on Wednesday. That'll be 7 o'clock Eastern on ESPN. 53rd win of the season, breaking the program record of 52 set when they won the national championship in 1990. Trey Phelps, 2-for-5, the go-ahead RBI double in the fifth inning. First extra base hit since his home run in the regional final against Liberty when he wound up being ejected for taunting. This time, he wound up with a post-game interview with our Chris Budden.
10: Trey, congratulations. Before the fifth, there have been a couple frustrating at-bats for you in Omaha. What changed?
11: I think just staying with it. I came in after my second at-bat when I struck out, and Kobe was like, you look good. I was like, I know. I'm about to go do something special. So it was just being able to stay with it, I think, is our biggest thing, because stuff like that is going to happen when you're playing a good team. So just being able to keep my composure and keep my energy up.
10: What did Wes Johnson tell you today about staying Trey?
11: Wes came up to me right before my first at-bat. He said, you know, whether you go 0 for 5, 5 for 5, I don't care what you do. I always love you, and I just want to see you do it and have fun. And kind of just took that today and just have fun no matter what happened.
10: I think most people would look on paper and see Georgia, Texas, we're going to have a scoring affair. What about the job that you're pitching has done throughout this week and tonight in Omaha?
11: Yeah, I mean, they've been doing well all postseason. They've been doing a good job just keeping us in games. They did a great job even yesterday, even though we lost. Aoki did a really good job going the whole game. That was the first time I think we went to the pen all tournament, if I'm not mistaken. So, yeah, they've been doing such a great job and just leaving it on us to get it done in the batter's box.
10: Wes said we just want you guys to have some fun today. We get Sour Power up here. How much more fun are we having now?
11: Oh, yeah, we're about to have a lot more fun. I see the guys are about to start flooding over here, so Sour Power is probably about to get thrown everywhere.
6: They'll enjoy that after the game in Omaha. They stay alive with the victory over Texas, eliminating the Longhorns. Texas, fourth time in the past six appearances that they've won one or fewer games at the World Series, won the most recent title in 2005. It's a 21-year drought, second longest in program history. Georgia moves on. Texas eliminated. The other matchup on Tuesday, West Virginia and Troy, and Cinderella's slipper shattering.
12: 3-2. In the air. Left center field for Kelly. Back onto the warning track. And a base gone. Three-run shot, Gavin Kelly. In the signature moment.
6: West Virginia piles on. It's a 12-0 shutout. And Troy is eliminated. Shutout for the third time this season and the first time since May 2nd against App State. They had entered Tuesday averaging just over 10 runs per game in the NCAA tournament for West Virginia. Third team to win multiple games in its debut since the move to Charles Schwab Field in 2011. West Virginia stays alive. They advance to the bracket final to face North Carolina on Wednesday. They have to beat the Tar Heels twice in order to reach the College World Series finals. ESPN analyst Kyle Peterson.
13: Well, the first game was so tight between them, and honestly, it was a miscue that ended up making a big difference, and North Carolina holds on. I think the advantage goes to North Carolina just from a pitching standpoint because they're so well set up, and North Carolina is built around their arm. So that will be, I think, for me, the biggest challenge for West Virginia is how do you score enough runs? Because against that North Carolina pitching staff, that's not an easy thing to do.
6: And we'll see it on Wednesday, 2 o'clock Eastern, on ESPN. Right now, SportsCenter all night from Omaha to Major League Baseball. Dodgers, Rays in L.A. This one was scoreless until the sixth.
14: He will kick and come home. And Ohtani swings, hammers it deep to center field. This ball heading back toward the wall. Gone! It's a home run. Shohei Ohtani, home run number 15. And the Dodgers get on the board. It is 1-0.
6: 15 home runs this season, 4 in the last 6 games for Ohtani. Was his only hit of the game, 1-for-4, but that homer in the 6th inning proves to be all the scoring. Dodgers, a 1-0 shutout of the Rays. AM 570 LA Sports with the call. Dodgers' 9th shutout win this season, tying the Phillies for most in baseball thus far. Rays, meanwhile, 4th loss in the last 5 games, and it's a 1-0 shutout on the road. Low-scoring game also between the Brewers and the Guardians.
12: Gattis is 2-1 to Mitchell. He is a fly ball to right center field. This one's way back there. Bye-bye baseball. Garrett Mitchell unties it in the 7th. A solo shot. His 5th of the season. And the Brewers lead it 2-1.
6: 620 WTMJ 2-1 at that point in the 7th. 2-1 is the final. Brewers' 4th win this season with 4 or fewer hits. And they're off to their best 70-game start in franchise history. Milwaukee is now 44-26. They beat the Guardians, who have now lost 5 of their last seven. Pirates and Athletics were in a tight one right to the ninth inning.
15: Alvarado ready to go. And his 2-1 swing, fly ball to the right field corner. This ball is going to ding out of here. Home run. He hit it right over that 5-foot wall in right. Brandon Lau with home run number 18. The Pirates have their first lead of the ninth here in the ninth inning in West Sacramento. And the Bucks fans here in California love it.
6: 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Brian Reynolds, 4-for-5, 2 homers, 3 RBI, 9th multi-homer game of his career. But it's the solo home run in the ninth that proves to be the difference. Pirates improved to 22-10 when scoring more than 5. They get the win over the Athletics. Straight ahead, you were watching last week, right? Well, you weren't alone. Sports Center All Night continues. 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
37: Hey, it's Evan Cohen. Coming up Wednesday, we'll continue to react to Brendan Sorsby's decision to enter the supplemental draft. Plus, I'll tell you which team should consider drafting him. 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
1: 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The Knicks capped a 94-90 win over the Spurs Saturday to capture their first NBA title in 53 years. 24.5 million viewers saw it on ABC and ESPN, making it the most watched Game 5 since 1998. Overall, the finals averaged about 20.6 million, according to Nielsen, highest since the 1998 series between Chicago and Utah when Michael Jordan won his sixth and final NBA title, The Last Dance. This year's ratings are also the highest since ABC and ESPN started carrying the finals in 2003. Now, it's on to the draft. And if the Utah Jazz are eyeing Darren Peterson, it'll just be window shopping. Peterson says he expects to go number one, so he'll only meet with the Wizards, who have that top pick. ESPN analyst Mark Spears.
2: Well, if you know Danny Ainge, that don't mean anything to him. He's not going to be scared. It kind of reminds me in 2009, there was this prospect that the Warriors liked. His name was Stephen Curry. And his agent and his father basically told the Warriors he did not want to go there. The next pick, the ninth pick, was New York Knicks. He wanted to play for the Knicks. And the general manager of the Warriors at the time, Larry Riley, basically said, look, I don't have to have him come do an interview in Oakland. I don't have to have him come work out. I've seen him play enough. I know he comes from great stock. And if he's there, we're going to draft him. And they drafted him. And, you know, the Jazz drafted a player last year that didn't want to be there. And if Darren's sitting there and they think he's the best player, they're going to take him. I don't think it matters to them at all.
3: There's another player in the conversation of that top pick, A.J. Devonsa. Mm-hmm. You recently spoke with his father. Do they have a preference as to where he ends up?
2: They want to be number one. They want to be number one. He visited with Washington, A.J. and his father. They visited with the Jazz. Felt like they had great visits with both places. And his dad told me, I said, well, look, I mean, I don't know if this is a smokescreen or something. Maybe it's, did the Wizards make a promise or something, you think, to Peterson? And he's like, I don't know. He's like, we're not paying attention to all the noise. He said, a week from today, I expect my son to be the number one pick. So basically, look, whether AJ goes here or Utah or vice versa with Peterson, either way, these are two franchise-altering players that both teams certainly would be happy to get.
1: So there is a bit of a question at the top of the upcoming draft. Peterson meeting only with the Wizards. All of the eggs in one basket. Earlier on ESPN Radio, on Unsportsmanlike, our buddy Evan Cohen.
4: It seems like A.J. Devonsa out of BYU is going to be the number one pick in the draft. At least that's what people have said. Peterson was maligned at times while at Kansas for some of his decision-making relative to when he was playing, when he wasn't playing, the interactions with Bill Self. He's, what, 18, 19 years old? I'm not putting anything on him yet, except for this question, I guess I'll ask. Does he have the right people in his ear?
1: NBA draft coming up June 23rd. 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Right now, SportsCenter All Night.
5: In the Carolina.
6: Is so incredibly hard.
5: Unleash the hounds. World champions.
1: Hurricanes were the ones skating the cup. Vegas coming up short. Tuesday, we learned John Tortorella, who guided the Golden Knights to the final, won't be returning as head coach next season. He turns 68 next week. Bit of a surprise hire when he was brought in with 8 games left in the regular season. The Golden Knights had fired Bruce Cassidy, who had a year to go on his contract. Team was still in playoff position, but with 8 games to go in the regular season, Tortorella was brought in. His deal with the Golden Knights was only through June 30th anyway, which is the end of the league calendar. Now he won't be back next season. ESPN's John Buchagross.
7: I wasn't too surprised. It seems like this was going to be, you know, kind of a high-paid consultant to come in and fix the company, make sure the light bulbs are working, sweep up the aisles, and get this thing back on track. And, hey, 2 wins away from the Stanley Cup. Had they won it, it would have been really difficult to not bring him back. That would have been fun. But Vegas does things differently than every other NHL organization. I think all along this was their plan, and they're sticking to it. And now we'll see where they go from here. Ryan Craig, he was an original VGK assistant coach for 6 years. Then he went to Henderson, their AHL team, which is just down the road. He's been their head coach there for the last three. He goes back to junior hockey with Kelly Rakrimin, their GM. So there's a long-term relationship there. He's in his early 40s. Torts turned 68 in 8 days. So I think all along this was likely the plan. And but again, had they won the cup,
8: right,
7: would they really have done the same thing? That's what I would like to know.
8: He says he wants to still do it. What kind of market will there be for Tortorella to coach next year?
7: Only a couple of openings, and you know, they're both in Canada. Does he want to go to northern Alberta where it gets dark at 2 p.m. in the winter? But it's Connor McDavid, right? And that's a perfect short-term situation. If not, you wait. I see six teams next year. If they get off to a 2-8 start or 4-11, he'll likely get a call, I think. There are multiple situations in my mind with what happened with Vegas this year could repeat itself and not wait until 8 games to go.
9: Vegas lost game 6 on Saturday night as the Carolina Hurricanes captured the cup. Back to the Diamond. Cardinals, a 3-2 win over the Padres. Cardinals improving to 9-3 in their last 12 games. Best record of baseball over that span. Twins, a 12-2 rout of the Rangers. 12 runs, their most in a game this season. Speaking of scoring, he does it 3 times. That's next. SportsCenter All Night. It's ESPN Radio.
0: 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It's a showdown in the ATL between division leaders. The NL Central leading Milwaukee Brewers are in Atlanta to face the NL East leading Braves. Yeah. 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

0: Ice Cube's Big Three is back. The most physical, fierce, and competitive basketball league on earth returns to CBS this Saturday. Three-time Big Three MVP ISO Joe Johnson and the reloaded Detroit Amps battle two-time Big Three championship coach Steven Jackson's DMV trilogy, followed by Big Three's most intense rivalry. Defending champions Miami 305 and Michael Beasley chasing his third straight MVP take on Dwight Howard, coach Nick Young, and the LA Riot. 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
2: John Tortorella won't return as head coach in Las Vegas after about 2.5 months behind the bench for the Golden Knights. Georgia eliminates Texas at the College World Series. West Virginia moves on as well. Darren Peterson says he'll meet only with Washington, which has the top pick in the upcoming draft. On the pitch at the World Cup, 3 goals for Lionel Messi in their win over Algeria. SportsCenter All Night, I'm Jay Reynolds. Messi with the hat trick. 16 career FIFA World Cup goals now. First career World Cup hat trick. First player to play in 6 different World Cups. 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
3: We can argue all we want about Messi, Ronaldo, Pele, Maradona. Lionel Messi is the greatest soccer player that's ever lived. Full stop. I say that with full confidence. It's not just because he's come to Major League Soccer now. He is the back-to-back MVP. It's his total package. What he has been able to do with his career in Europe is untouchable. The amount of Champions League that he's won, the amount of titles he won with Barcelona, the amount of Ballon d'Or winners that he has had. So the fact that he won a World Cup in 2022 with Argentina, it meant for me that he secured his legacy as the greatest player of all time. That was the one thing people held against him. If he wins a back-to-back World Cup, which, by the way, has only been done twice in the history of soccer, it's going to take an absolutely otherworldly resume to be able to compete with him as the greatest player that's ever lived.
2: He has 200 international appearances, so he becomes the first South American man and third overall to reach that milestone. Argentina getting the win on Tuesday. Thursday, Team USA returns to action. USA and Australia matching up, two teams that won their openers. Big question facing the Americans: what about Christian Pulisic? ESPN's Sam Borden is with the team.
4: For a second straight day, Christian Pulisic didn't participate fully in U.S. practice. He's still dealing with that calf injury that he picked up last week against Paraguay. While his teammates were practicing on the field, Pulisic was mostly in the gym during the portion that was open to media. He was doing strength exercises. We could see him using resistance bands as he tries to get himself fit for Friday's game against Australia. You can understand if U.S. fans are a little bit nervous about Pulisic's availability, but the players we spoke to are optimistic.
5: I think he's doing well. I think he just got a bit of a knock. But for me, I think things look positive. So, you know, just praying to God that he's 100% for the game.
4: Pulisic has battled a number of injuries over the years, so it's certainly possible that the U.S. is just being cautious with him. But it's also worth considering there could be a gamesmanship component at play here. With a week off in between games, Australia has had plenty of time to scout the U.S. And if Pulisic doesn't play, there are multiple options for who might replace him. Tim Weah, Brendan Aaronson, just two of the possibilities. Given the amount of time between games, Mauricio Pochettino may not want to tip his hand about Pulisic too early. In Irvine with the national team, I'm Sam Borden, ESPN.
2: So we'll see if Pulisic is on the field on Thursday. Former U.S. men's national team member Taylor Twellman.
6: They do need him. They need him healthy, though, for the tournament. And by winning the first game in the manner that they did, that gives them a little bit leeway to say if he's not completely 100% ready and fit against Australia, then you 100% hold him out for Turkey, which is more than likely going to determine whether or not you win the group. However, you and I can sit here from miles away and we can speculate and I can send texts and I can get answers from people inside the camp. Or I can just listen to Tyler Adams, Timothy Weah, and other players that are telling everybody else to calm down, that he will be ready. But Christian Pulisic, in his history, if he's a little off,

0: he's not 100% fit, then he's not going to play. I just will be shocked if he's not fully ready for Friday, and they need him because Australia would defend with 7-8 guys behind the ball. They're going to need his ingenuity. They're going to need his ability to break down the low block, and they're going to need his energy.
1: Team USA returns to the field on Thursday in that matchup, the group stage with Australia. 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
2: Brennan Soresby plans to apply for the NFL supplemental draft after he had been ruled ineligible by the NCAA for placing more than 9,000 bets.
3: I am sure there's going to be some team that said, hey, good person, terrible mistake. We may have our franchise quarterback. Get him in our program right now.
4: It's a big deal, especially for teams who have multiple draft picks in the first round next year. They could take a shot at a guy and it could be worth the risk.
5: This might be the one thing that gets a general manager off the golf course and say, we might be able to get our franchise quarterback when we never would have otherwise.
1: While much of the world's talking about the World Cup, speaking of football, there's Brendan Soresby. He has now officially applied for the NFL's supplemental draft. ESPN's Jeremy Fowler.
6: The interest is really high. The gambling issue aside, if you're evaluating him as a player, teams I've talked to are really excited about what he can do. The general consensus I'm getting early on is that he would be worth a second-round pick in the supplemental draft. There's not a lot of precedent for a first-round pick. The last one was 1992 given up in this supplemental. So second round might be more of a sweet spot unless somebody wants to jump out and outbid everybody else. Now, you do have teams of multiple first-round picks like the Cleveland Browns, New York Jets that need a quarterback of the future. So we'll see what shakes out. I think there'll be some other teams that you wouldn't think would be quarterback needy that could be lying in the weeds here who have a really high grade on this player.
1: Once Soresby is declared eligible for the supplemental draft, and once he's drafted, the question then becomes whether the NFL will attempt to impose a suspension. That's a few steps down the line. First, have to go through the supplemental draft portion of it, and it's an interesting situation for NFL teams, as former front office man Tom Telesco earlier on ESPN Radio.
7: It's a little bit of like a blind bid process. It's weighted towards your record last year. It's weighted towards where the draft order was in the prior draft. And you basically decide that, hey, I want to, I'm going to bid our second round draft pick. And it's a pick you'll be using from next year's draft. And you basically submit it to the league. Everyone makes their submissions before the supplemental draft day. And then the league goes through, and whoever bid the highest is, you know, who gets that player. And that player will count on the salary cap this year. They'll lose that subsequent pick the following year. Every now and then, you'll have one of these. Like, there's been a couple of years we had no players apply for it. There's been a couple of years where players had applied for it. It doesn't happen all the time. So maybe this, but he's one, you know, it's one of the bigger names that I can remember. In fact, he's a quarterback, makes it even bigger to have the supplemental draft. It's always in July. It's always been done. It's always during vacation time. So every year we're like, we would pray like, hey, hopefully nobody applies for this draft, because then you got to go through, you got to do some extra tape work. You got to send your scout out to the workout. You got to do some background. And this is all like mid-July. Like Ian, like we only get like 4 weeks off the whole year.
8: It's
7: always in the summertime. But look, this is important. You know, Brendan Soresby is a potential NFL starting quarterback at some point. So teams are doing a lot of work on him.
8: I'm going to assume you watch tape of Soresby. So if a team does go and put in a bid in the supplemental draft, what kind of player are they getting in a quarterback out of Brendan Soresby?
7: Well, just ability-wise, and I think a lot of teams did a lot of work on Soresby last year because there was a chance he was going to declare for the draft. He's a really interesting player. I mean, to me, he has starting NFL quarterback traits with his size, his strength, his athletic ability. He's an excellent runner with the football. And then as a passer, he's got arm strength. He's got some moxie to his game. You know, he's a very aggressive player. He can fit balls in tight windows, and that will bite him every now and then. But when you add up everything he has in his game, it lines up with being an NFL starter down the road. Now, obviously, the big part of it is that this gambling addiction, it's a big deal. It's a major concern. And at least with my background, like we would experience that process with players that have maybe an alcohol addiction or a drug addiction. We didn't have a whole lot of gambling addictions that we ever really had to work through. So this is really about the teams right now trying to figure out, get all the information you can, and then how are you going to handle this? You know, this isn't like a 1 or 2 month thing, and then all of a sudden you're cured and away you go. I mean, you've got
8: with you forever.
7: You know, two different. Yeah, I mean, you look at like worst case scenario, and this is, I know this is older, but you know, in the early '80s, when Art Schliester was a first round quarterback out of Ohio State, and he went to the
8: Colts,
7: either Baltimore Colts or Indianapolis Colts at the time, and his gambling addiction took away his NFL career and then affected him a lot even off the field, and he never got over that. Now, the best case scenario is Kayshawn Boutte, who had a gambling issue in college, and by all accounts, he's pulled through that and he's fine now. So we got to figure out where Brandon Sorsby fits in that, and only the NFL teams know right now with all the background work you do, and they have to make a decision at some point if you want to take on that risk or not.
1: So teams and their personnel starting to be asked about it. Tom Telesco, former general manager of the Chargers and the Las Vegas Raiders, among the clubs being asked, the Jets and their head coach, Aaron Glenn.
9: Focus on the guys that we have here now, and that's something that I'm sure me and Mooja talk about. But listen, I got quarterbacks here that we're focused on right now.
10: Apart from the evaluation of him as a quarterback, the off-the-field stuff, the gambling issues, would that disqualify him in your eyes?
9: I have no idea what that is, to be honest with you. I heard about it, I see it on TV, but I don't want to respond to that because I have no idea of the inner workings of that. It's not fair to that player for me to do that.
1: Supplemental draft comes in July when it does come about. SportsCenter All Night, ESPN Radio.
11: The Bucks are open for business on trade calls and offers for Giannis Antetokounmpo.
12: I'm told nothing has changed, so now the conversation will turn to where does he want to be long-term?
13: If the Miami deal was going to happen, why hasn't it happened by now? Miami's wanted him back since 2020.
1: Giannis Antetokounmpo in the spotlight as we're talking about teams trying to decide whether to go after a player. There's Giannis, Heat, Celtics, two of the most often talked about teams. ESPN senior NBA writer Vince Goodwill.
14: Depending on who you talk to, Boston or Miami is in the driver's seat of this conversation. A couple of executives I talked to yesterday said they think Miami thinks Boston's in the leader of the conversation.
15: Right.
14: So it's kind of an odd thing where I think both teams are trying to play and how much do we put on the table here. And where does Giannis ideally want to go? Miami has the 13th pick in the draft. That can be a huge sort of carrot to throw out there just because this is the last year of the lottery odds being set as such. Mm-hmm. But I do believe in general it's going to come down between these last two teams. It plays into our last point. One championship is not enough. If Jaylen Brown is gone, he won a finals MVP. He was an MVP guy this year, and they could very well send him on his way because one championship ain't enough in Boston.
1: Could be more than just a coin flip when it comes to a landing spot for Giannis Antetokounmpo. To the guys at PTI.
16: Tone, which of these two potential trade partners makes more sense to you?
17: I mean, I don't even think this is close in terms of the basketball aspect of this. You go to Boston. It's that better landing spot is Boston. They were champions just 2 years ago. Jason Tatum is coming back completely whole next year. Then they need a big man. Right? They need a big man. Giannis qualifies as a big man. If you have to trade Jaylen Brown for him, and I thought Jaylen Brown was the MVP this year, but I would make the trade Jaylen Brown for Giannis 100 times in a row. I would do that. Miami finished 10th last year in the East. They got knocked out of the play-in. They got Bam Adebayo, and I don't really know who else that I think is any good. Adebayo scored 83 in a game last year, but it was against the Wizards. It doesn't count because they were trying to lose. The thing about this is, Mike, and you can speak to this, if Giannis, as reported, wants to go to Miami, that's where he's going to go. He's a star. He's a former MVP. He's a former champion. I mean, this is why it works out for Kevin Durant, wherever he wants to go. It works out for James Harden, and he's not a champion. So if he wants to go to Miami, he will go.
16: Yeah, Tony, this is interesting to me because I don't believe in Giannis anymore. Giannis is a rumor. Giannis hadn't done jack in the months that matter, which would be May and June, since 2021. 5 years is forever in professional sports. Giannis is a multiple-time MVP, a great player, a Hall of Famer, and as you said, a champion. He was that. Yeah. I ain't seen evidence of it. Sorry, a league can now, particularly the NBA, it can pass you by. And with a ton of wings who are 6'9", 6'10", sort of size, DeBanza and Caleb Wilson and those kids coming in the league, Giannis can look obsolete fairly quickly if he can't get his butt out there and contribute heavily, massively in May, June. And I don't know that. I would not rearrange my franchise for Giannis. Tyler Hero leads his team in scoring. He's an all-star. Yeah. I know he's had some injury issues at times, but he plays more than Giannis lately, and he doesn't seem to be the diva that Giannis is. So if it sounds like I'm piling on Giannis, yeah, a little bit for a guy as a player I used to love. I love him less now because I ain't seen nothing lately. I don't know that I want to give up Jaylen Brown for him because Tatum has to show me that he is truly completely healthy And we don't know that just yet.
1: 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Sports Center all night, ESPN Radio. Back to the Diamond, Phillies, Marlins.
15: The pitch. Swung on line. Down the line and right. It's high and it is gone. It just clears over the wall and right. Line drive home run for Kyle Schwarber. Number 25 to lead Major League Baseball.
1: Fourth player in Phillies history with 25 homers in five straight seasons. Does that for the Phillies. It's six straight overall with 25 home runs. Phillies beat the Marlins 8-2. 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Angels get one from Mike Trout.
18: Here's the pitch. Trout blasts one to dead center field. This one is well hit. And this ball is going to hit off the yellow line. And I believe it went over and hit the wall. That's going to be a home run to dead center by Trout. That's a two-run shot.
1: Also added a double. Angels a 7-0 shutout of the Diamondbacks. Angels Radio AM 830. Angels' sixth shutout this season. Each of the last two wins that they've had. Astros double up the Tigers 4-2. Cardinals a 3-2 win over the Padres. Yankees pile on the White Sox.
18: Bryce. Yep. Correct answer. Goodbye. Off the second deck. Ben Rice with home run number 20. And the Yankees are pouring it on. It is a 7-1 game.
1: It wound up being a 12-2 game. Yankees beat the White Sox, improving to 7-1 over their last eight. They had 11 runs through four innings. Second instance with double digits through the first four innings of the game for the White Sox. Their third double-digit loss this season. Speaking of Chicago, PCA does it again. Sports Center All Night continues. It's ESPN Radio.
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18: A walk-off homer in the bottom of the 14th inning. What a night.
19: From opening day.
18: Hammer to left field. See you later. Mike Trout, how's that to start the season?
19: To the All-Star game.
18: Oh, my goodness. He crushed it. Giancarlo Stanton and the American League with one swing has tied it up.
23: 457-foot home run. How much fun was that?
24: Oh, that was amazing.
19: Plus, every game of Major League Baseball's postseason.
18: Judge back some more. Leaping and he caught it. Out of here. Mookie Betts. Shohei Ohtani.
19: Until a champion is crowned at the World Series.
18: And the Dodgers have won it. Repeat champions for the first time in baseball in 25 years. The Dodgers are World Series champs.
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3: Hey, it's Evan Cohen. Coming up Wednesday, we'll continue to react to Brendan Sorsby's decision to enter the supplemental draft. 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
1: 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WNBA, they were at 500 through the first 10 games of the season, but the fever has spiked since then.
2: 82-73 lead here for the Fever. 14 on the shot clock for Mitchell. Turn in the corner. Kicks it in the corner. Here's Hines Atlin. Baseline. Kick out. Cunningham. Yeah!
1: Heard it on USA Network. Fever, a 113-91 win over the Temple. They've won four straight after starting 5-5 this season. Second longest active streak in the WNBA. Liberty's won seven straight. Fever scoring 113 points, second most in franchise history, most in a regulation game. Caitlin Clark had 21 points, 14 assists, 14th game with 20-10. That's the most in WNBA history. This was SportsCenter, new interactive podcast from Rich Eisen featuring SportsCenter legends. 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This was SportsCenter is presented by Gusto. Back on the diamond, Rockies, a 5-2 win over the Cubs. Pete Crow Armstrong with his third leadoff home run in the last four games. First player in baseball history to hit a leadoff homer the day after hitting for the cycle. He was 1-for-5, had his 14th homer, but the Cubs lose to the Rockies 5-2. Cubs were 1-for-18 with runners in scoring position in the series, 0-for-8 on Tuesday. Rockies improved to 18-11 when they score at least five. Blue Jays and the Red Sox, another loss.
3: 1-1 pitch. Jimenez hits the ball well. Right center field. Going back, Abreu. He turns at the fence. That ball is gone. Into the Blue Jay bullpen. Back-to-back homers, and the Blue Jays are up 3-0 in the top of the fifth.
1: They go on to a 6-1 win over Boston. Sportsnet 5-9 to the Fan. Red Sox falling to 12-23 at home this season. Reds top the Mets 5-3. Sal Stewart 2-for-3 with his 14th home run as well. 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
5: Delgado, an infield hit. He scored the only run of the game so far for the Astros on the pass ball in the fifth. First pitch. And that's a ground ball pass. Vess up the middle. And under the glove of Lee in the center field. That'll score Diaz. Smith tearing around third. He scores. And the Astros lead it 3-2.
0: Number 4.
1: Well, you can't spell Schwarber without an H and an R. And for the sixth straight season, he has 25 now. 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
6: The pitch. Swung on line. Down the line and right. It's high and it is gone. It just clears over the wall and right. Line drive home run for Kyle Schwarber. Number 25 to lead Major League Baseball.
0: Number 3.
1: He's been out just over a month with an oblique strain, but game one back on the diamond proves productive. Seattle Sports, 7:10 a.m.
7: Man, what a moment for here. McCall did a big fly. Pitch on the way. Swinging a line drive in the left center field. Falling fast. That's going to drop in a base hit. Here comes Robles. Emerson rounding third. The throw to the plate. He slides. He's saved. Two runs are in. Welcome back. Cal Raleigh off the IL. A single in the left center field. Robles going easily. Colt Emerson bringing home the bail. Scores from second. And the Mariners have the lead.
1: Like Seattle, Washington also pulled ahead in the seventh, but there was no play at the plate. Nationals Radio Network.
8: Here's the set. There goes Chaparro. Swing and a long drive. Deep left center field. Way back. Going. Goodbye.
9: Unbelievable. Bang. Zoom goes. Curtis Meade with his 11th home run of the year. Chaparro running on the pitch.
0: Number 1.
1: In Omaha, with their backs to the wall in an elimination game, Georgia with an insurance run in the seventh on a shallow ball to left.
10: This one is up, and it is shallow left field. Rodriguez is out there. Oh, they bang into each other. Here comes the runner from third. Black. He is safe as the pole. Safe is the call. What a throw by Rodriguez. And I'm sure Schlossnagel and company will look at it.
1: The call is upheld. The run scores. 2-0 win for Georgia. Just one extra base hit. The runs scoring on a sack fly right there where the shortstop and left fielder collide. And the other one after is a hit after a sacrifice bunt. Just their third sack bunt of the season. Fewest in D1. Georgia advances to the bracket final to face Oklahoma on Wednesday. West Virginia advances to face North Carolina. They have to beat the Tar Heels twice in order to move on. Speaking of moving on, how about the World Cup? That's next to ESPN Radio.
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0: Coming up on SportsCenter All Night. 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
34: One swing here can give him the lead, and that is the one swing. Off the bat of Trey Phelps, who looks up. He heads to second. The throw is not there, and he is safe.
0: A superstar sweepstakes is on.
35: At this point, if the Miami deal was going to happen, why hasn't it happened by now? Miami's wanted him back since 2020. It's been 6 years of identifying that he's the guy that fits them and they're the team that fits him.
0: Shining on a world stage.
36: We can argue all we want about Messi, Ronaldo,
1: Pele, Maradona. Lionel Messi is the greatest soccer player that's ever lived.
2: Trade talks heat up on a diamond.
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4: You don't have to give up a lot. 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Right. 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
5: 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The latest from the World Series straight ahead. We're still in the group stage of the World Cup. We're getting all kinds of storylines like in Group J. No relation. Argentina, 3-0 shutout of Algeria on Tuesday. Lionel Messi with a hat trick, scoring in the 17th, 60th, and 76th minute. 16 career FIFA World Cup goals. First career World Cup hat trick. He'll be 39 next week, so he breaks the record of Cristiano Ronaldo as the oldest to score a hat-trick in the World Cup, and he does it by about 6 years. Also means he's old enough to have played against former U.S. men's national team member Taylor Twellman, who seemingly had miles of trainer's tape on his wrists when they matched up in 2007.
6: When you go up against Argentina as a center forward, you got to be prepared that you're not going to touch the ball. So I had to tape my wrist and get ready for a boxing fight. In all seriousness, this is the best way to describe this game to people. He wasn't even wearing number 10 yet. He was wearing number 18. Ooh. And when he touched the ball, there was an aura around him. If you fouled him, immediately you had four of his teammates around you. It was unlike anything I had experienced. And for anyone that wants to Google and research that team, you're talking about legitimate players in Argentina football history, and yet they all revered to some player with long hair playing on the right side wearing number 18. None of us had any idea who he was, and now we all do. It's crazy to think about 20 years ago.
7: To be still this fit and have that gear still, that is at least a little bit surprising, no?
6: It is to me, Scott. It really is. And yet I can't put myself in his shoes, but I try to articulate what this guy went through. The first 12 or 13 years of his international career, everybody said Argentina cannot win with Lionel Messi. They
7: dumb.
6: Don't have the supporting cast. They can't get any kind of result. And yet you look at the last 4 or 5 years, they can't lose with him. Now, granted, he may be a little bit older and a little bit wiser, and maybe even a little bit smarter off the ball. Everyone talks about how he walks, but yet he's a mathematician while everyone else is doing addition and subtraction. He's doing multiplication and division 3 or 4 steps ahead. And yet he's 38, going to turn 39 in about a week from now to score a hat trick after coming to Major League Soccer 2.5 years ago, lighting the league on fire, leading World Cup qualifying for Argentina for the first time in his career, Scott. It's almost as if winning the World Cup in 22, now he's playing with house money. There's no pressure on him. There's no expectation. There's a real freedom to him. And dare I say, he's unplayable.
5: Messi becoming the second man to score at 5 FIFA World Cups after Cristiano Ronaldo, 24 career goal contributions at the World Cup, 16 goals, 8 assists. He passes Pele for the most all-time. Messi scoring in 5 straight World Cup games dating back to 2022. He's the first player to play in 6 different World Cups. Argentina gets the win on Tuesday, 3-0 over Algeria. In from Group J to Group I, Norway, a 4-1 win over Iraq. Erling Haaland with 2 goals in 20 touches in his World Cup debut for Norway. They win by 3 over Iraq. France, meanwhile, a 3-1 win over Senegal. Kylian Mbappe with 2 goals. 14th World Cup goal with France, now tied for the 3rd most in World Cup goals in history. Former U.S. men's national team midfielder Dax McCarty.
1: I mean, anytime you win a World Cup at the age of 18, the expectations for your career are going to be through the roof. And by and large, Mbappe has delivered on exactly the promise that everyone assumed that he had. It's been a difficult go for him, actually, at Real Madrid, the biggest club in the world. He has been great. He's been scoring goals for fun. He scored 42 goals this year, and yet still he gets criticized from people who want more from him. So, look, he is one of the faces of world soccer. He is the face and the captain of the French national team. And he's still just 27 years old. You just can't say enough about this French team. It's built around him. It's one of the most talented generations that they've ever had. And he is absolutely the focal point, the key to all of it.
5: Mbappe with 58 international goals. His second goal on Tuesday was from more than 30 yards out, making it the farthest of his 14 World Cup goals. France gets the win on Tuesday. The World Cup update brought to you by Gusto. 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Right now, SportsCenter All Night. Team USA came away with a win in its opener in group play Thursday. Their second matchup coming against Australia. Earlier on ESPN Radio, Bradley Wright Phillips, former player, current MLS studio host, he was on Unsportsmanlike.
8: I think all round the United States have a better team. They have better players. Having said that, it's not a given that they go and win. I think the problems for the United States will be Australia in transition. So then when the United States have the ball, if they don't score early, when Australia attack, United States are not in, you know, their defensive structure, the pace could hurt them. But other than that, if they score early, I think it's going to cause huge problems for the Australian national team. I just want to talk about that performance of the United States against Paraguay. They were very good to start the game. Everybody thought because it's on home soil, they have pressure on them, it could be tough. Mm-hmm. They dealt with that. They scored. They took their chances, which was very impressive. The main players, what you need in a World Cup, Pulisic, Weston McKennie, Tyler Adams, Balogun, they all showed up. And I like that. But then at the end of the game, you know, when Paraguay scored, a lot of teams would get nervous, you know, and start to change their game. They didn't. They managed the game well, saw it out, and even scored a great team goal at the end from Gio Reyna. So I saw a lot of things in that game where they got tested, but they answered the question.
5: One question that remains to be answered is whether Team USA will have Christian Pulisic when they take the field on Thursday. Back to Dax McCarty.
1: Level of concern, one being no concern, 10 being he needs to amputate his leg. I'm going at about a 2 right now. I think Christian Pulisic is going to be completely fine. He has said so himself. Mauricio Pochettino has said so himself. He strained off to the side because they're just managing his reps. This is fully just a management of a player who, quite frankly, has been a little bit fragile in his career, but also a guy who looked unbelievably sharp in that first half against Paraguay. He was the most dangerous player on the field. He ran at that Paraguay back line, unbalanced them anytime he got on the ball. And look, when you're nursing a little bit of a knock, a little bit of a kick, I think Mauricio Pochettino, he did the right thing. The game was in full control from the U.S. men's national team. Don't push your star player any more than you need to.
5: USA Australia coming up on Thursday. Second match in group play for each. SportsCenter All Night, ESPN Radio. To baseball, the field is being whittled down in Omaha. Elimination game on Tuesday for Georgia and Texas.
34: But one swing here, giving the lead, and that is the one swing off the bat of Trey Phelps, who looks up, he heads to second. The throw is not there, and he is safe. And there is some of that Phelps edge.
5: Earl Ravage on ESPN. Georgia breaking through and scoring the first run in the fifth inning, and then taking a little bit of a gamble in the seventh.
34: This one is up, and it is shallow left field. Rodriguez is out there. They bang into each other. Here comes the runner from third. Black. He is. Safe is the call. What a throw by Rodriguez. And I'm sure Schlossnagel and company will look at it.
5: They took a look at it, but the call was confirmed. It's a sacrifice fly. Georgia goes up 2-0 at that point, and that's the final. Georgia wins it over Texas 2-0. Texas eliminated. Georgia advances to the bracket final to face Oklahoma on Wednesday. That'll be 7 o'clock Eastern on ESPN. 53rd win of the season, breaking the program record of 52 set when they won the national championship in 1990. Trey Phelps, 2-for-5, the go-ahead RBI double in the fifth inning. First extra base hit since his home run in the regional final against Liberty when he wound up being ejected for taunting. This time, he wound up with a post-game interview with our Chris Budden.
9: Trey, congratulations. Before the fifth, there have been a couple frustrating at-bats for you in Omaha. What changed?
10: I think just staying with it. Honestly, I came in after my second at-bat and I struck out. And Colby was like, you look good. I was like, I know. I'm about to go do something special. So it was just being able to stay with it, I think, is our biggest thing, because stuff like that is going to happen when you're playing a good team. So just being able to keep my composure and keep my energy up.
9: What did Wes Johnson tell you today about staying Trey?
10: Wes came up to me right before my first at-bat. He said, you know, whether you go 0 for 5, 5 for 5, I don't care what you do. I always love you, and I just want to see you do it and have fun. And kind of just took that today and just have fun no matter what happened.
9: I think most people would look on paper and see Georgia, Texas, we're going to have a scoring affair. What about the job that your pitching has done throughout this week and tonight in Omaha?
10: Yeah, I mean, they've been doing well all postseason. They've been doing a good job of just keeping us in games. They did a great job even yesterday, even though we lost. Aoki did a really good job going the whole game. That was the first time I think we went to the pen all tournament, if I'm not mistaken. So, yeah, they've been doing such a great job and just leaving it on us to get it done in the batter's box.
9: Wes said we just want you guys to have some fun today. We get Sour Power up here. How much more fun are we having now?
10: Oh, yeah, we're about to have a lot more fun. I see the guys are about to start flooding over here. So Sour Power is probably about to get thrown everywhere.
5: They'll enjoy that after the game in Omaha. They stay alive with the victory over Texas, eliminating the Longhorns. Texas, fourth time in the past six appearances that they've won one or fewer games at the World Series, won the most recent title in 2005. It's a 21-year drought, second longest in program history. Georgia moves on. Texas eliminated. The other matchup on Tuesday, West Virginia and Troy, and Cinderella's slipper shattering.
11: 3-2. In the air. Left center field for Kelly. Back onto the warning track.
5: West Virginia piles on. It's a 12-0 shutout, and Troy is eliminated. Shutout for the third time this season and the first time since May 2nd against App State. They had entered Tuesday averaging just over 10 runs per game in the NCAA tournament. For West Virginia, third team to win multiple games in its debut since the move to Charles Schwab Field in 2011. West Virginia stays alive. They advance to the bracket final to face North Carolina on Wednesday. They have to beat the Tar Heels twice in order to reach the College World Series finals. ESPN analyst Kyle Peterson.
12: Well, the first game was so tight between them, and honestly, it was a miscue that ended up making a big difference, and North Carolina holds on. I think the advantage goes to North Carolina just from a pitching standpoint because they're so well set up, and North Carolina is built around their arm. So that will be, I think, for me, the biggest challenge for West Virginia is how do you score enough runs? Because against that North Carolina pitching staff, that's not an easy thing to do.
5: And we'll see it on Wednesday, 2 o'clock Eastern on ESPN. Right now, SportsCenter all night from Omaha to Major League Baseball. Dodgers, Rays in L.A. This one was scoreless until the sixth.
13: You will kick and come home. And Ohtani swings, hammers it deep to center field. This ball heading back toward the wall. Gone! It's a home run. Shohei Ohtani, home run number 15. And the Dodgers get on the board. It is 1-0.
5: 15 home runs this season, 4 in the last 6 games for Ohtani. Was his only hit of the game, 1-for-4. But that homer in the sixth inning proves to be all the scoring. Dodgers, a 1-0 shutout of the Rays. AM 570 LA Sports. With the call, Dodgers' ninth shutout win this season, tying the Phillies for most in baseball thus far. Rays, meanwhile, fourth loss in the last 5 games, and it's a 1-0 shutout on the road. Low-scoring game also between the Brewers and the Guardians.
11: Gattis is 2-1 to Mitchell. He is a fly ball to right center field. This one's way back there. Bye-bye baseball. Garrett Mitchell unties it in the seventh. A solo shot, his fifth of the season. The Brewers lead it 2-1.
5: 620 WTMJ 2-1 at that point in the seventh. 2-1 is the final. Brewers' fourth win this season with 4 or fewer hits. And they're off to their best 70-game start in franchise history. Milwaukee is now 44-26. They beat the Guardians, who have now lost 5 of their last seven. Pirates and Athletics were in a tight one right to the ninth inning.
14: Alvarado ready to go. And his 2-1 swing, fly ball to the right field corner. This ball is going to ding out of here. Home run. He hit it right over that 5-foot wall in right. Brandon Lau with home run number 18. The Pirates have their first lead of the ninth here in the ninth inning in West Sacramento. And the Bucks fans here in California love it.
5: 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Brian Reynolds, 4-for-5, 2 homers, 3 RBI, 9th multi-homer game of his career. But it's the solo home run in the ninth that proves to be the difference. Pirates improved to 22-10 when scoring more than 5. They get the win over the Athletics. Straight ahead, you were watching last week, right? Well, you weren't alone. Sports Center All Night continues. It's ESPN Radio.
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5: 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The Knicks capped a 94-90 win over the Spurs Saturday to capture their first NBA title in 53 years. 24.5 million viewers saw it on ABC and ESPN, making it the most watched Game 5 since 1998. Overall, the finals averaged about 20.6 million, according to Nielsen, highest since the 1998 series between Chicago and Utah when Michael Jordan won his sixth and final NBA title, The Last Dance. This year's ratings also the highest since ABC and ESPN started carrying the finals in 2003. Now, it's on to the draft. And if the Utah Jazz are eyeing Darren Peterson, it'll just be window shopping. Peterson says he expects to go number one, so he'll only meet with the Wizards, who have that top pick. ESPN analyst Mark Spears.
1: Well, if you know Danny Ainge, I don't mean anything to him. He's not going to be scared. It kind of reminds me in 2009, there was this prospect that the Warriors liked. His name was Stephen Curry. And his agent and his father basically told the Warriors he did not want to go there. The next pick, the ninth pick, was New York Knicks. He wanted to play for the Knicks. And the general manager of the Warriors at the time, Larry Riley, basically said, look, I don't have to have him come do an interview in Oakland. I don't have to have him come work out. I've seen him play enough. I know he comes from great stock. And if he's there, we're going to draft him. And they drafted him. And, you know, the Jazz drafted a player last year that didn't want to be there. And if Darren's sitting there and they think he's the best player, they're going to take him. I don't think it matters to them at all.
2: There's another player in the conversation for that top pick, A.J. Devonsa. Mm-hmm. You recently spoke with his father. Do they have a preference as to where he ends up?
1: They want to be number one. They want to be number one. He visited with Washington, A.J. and his father. They visited with the Jazz. Felt like they had great visits with both places. And his dad told me, I said, well, look, I mean, I don't know if this is a smokescreen or something. Maybe it's, did the Wizards make a promise or something, you think, to Peterson? And he's like, I don't know. He's like, we're not paying attention to all the noise. He said, a week from today, I expect my son to be the number one pick. So basically, look, whether AJ goes here or Utah or vice versa with Peterson, either way, these are two franchise-altering players that both teams certainly would be happy to get.
5: So there is a bit of a question at the top of the upcoming draft. Peterson meeting only with the Wizards. All of the eggs in one basket. Earlier on ESPN Radio, on Unsportsmanlike, our buddy Evan Cohen.
3: It seems like A.J. Devonsa out of BYU is going to be the number one pick in the draft. At least that's what people have said. Peterson was maligned at times while at Kansas for some of his decision-making relative to when he was playing, when he wasn't playing, the interactions with Bill Self. He's, what, 18, 19 years old? I'm not putting anything on him yet, except for this question, I guess I'll ask. Does he have the right people in his ear?
5: NBA draft coming up June 23rd. It's on ABC and ESPN, and of course here on ESPN Radio. Right now, SportsCenter all night.
4: And the Carolina Hurricanes are the best team in the NHL. They won the 2026 Stanley Cup.
6: Winning the Stanley Cup is so incredibly hard.
4: And they went up to score!
7: Unleash the Hounds.
4: World champions!
5: Hurricanes were the ones skating the Cup. Vegas coming up short. Tuesday, we learned John Tortorella, who guided the Golden Knights to the final, won't be returning as head coach next season. He turns 68 next week. Bit of a surprise hire when he was brought in with 8 games left in the regular season. The Golden Knights had fired Bruce Cassidy, who had a year to go on his contract. Team was still in playoff position, but with 8 games to go in the regular season, Tortorella was brought in. His deal with the Golden Knights was only through June 30th anyway, which is the end of the league calendar. Now he won't be back next season. ESPN's John Buchagross.
8: I wasn't too surprised. It seems like this was going to be, you know, kind of a high-paid consultant to come in and fix the company, make sure the light bulbs are working, sweep up the aisles, and get this thing back on track. And, hey, 2 wins away from the Stanley Cup. Had they won it, it would have been really difficult to not bring him back. That would have been fun. But Vegas does things differently than every other NHL organization. I think all along this was their plan, and they're sticking to it. And now we'll see where they go from here. Ryan Craig, he was an original VGK assistant coach for 6 years. Then he went to Henderson, their AHL team, which is just down the road. He's been their head coach there for the last three. He goes back to junior hockey with Kelly Rakrimin, their GM. So there's a long-term relationship there. He's in his early 40s. Torts turned 68 in 8 days. So I think all along this was likely the plan. And but again, had they won the cup,
9: right,
8: would they really have done the same thing? That's what I would like to know.
9: He says he wants to still do it. What kind of market will there be for Tortorella to coach next year?
8: Only a couple of openings, and you know, they're both in Canada. Does he want to go to northern Alberta where it gets dark at 2 p.m. in the winter? But it's Connor McDavid, right? And that's a perfect short-term situation. If not, you wait. I see six teams next year. If they get off to a 2-8 start or 4-11, he'll likely get a call, I think. There are multiple situations in my mind with what happened with Vegas this year could repeat itself and not wait until 8 games to go.
5: Vegas lost game 6 on Saturday night as the Carolina Hurricanes captured the cup. Back to the Diamond. Cardinals, a 3-2 win over the Padres. Cardinals improving to 9-3 in their last 12 games. Best record of baseball over that span. Twins, a 12-2 rout of the Rangers. 12 runs, their most in a game this season. Speaking of scoring, he does it 3 times. That's next. SportsCenter All Night. It's ESPN Radio.
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0: Ice Cube's Big Three is back. The most physical, fierce, and competitive basketball league on earth returns to CBS this Saturday. Three-time Big Three MVP ISO Joe Johnson and the reloaded Detroit Amps battle two-time Big Three championship coach Steven Jackson's DMV trilogy, followed by Big Three's most intense rivalry. Defending champions Miami 305 and Michael Beasley chasing his third straight MVP take on Dwight Howard, coach Nick Young, and the LA Riot. Watch Big Three Saturday, 4 p.m. Eastern, 1 p.m. Pacific on CBS. 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
2: We can argue all we want about Messi, Ronaldo, Pele, Maradona. Lionel Messi is the greatest soccer player that's ever lived. Full stop. I say that with full confidence. It's not just because he's come to Major League Soccer now. He is the back-to-back MVP. It's his total package. What he has been able to do with his career in Europe is untouchable. The amount of Champions Leagues that he's won, the amount of titles he won with Barcelona, the amount of Ballon d'Or winners that he has had. So the fact that he won a World Cup in 2022 with Argentina, it meant for me that he secured his legacy as the greatest player of all time. That was the one thing people held against him. If he wins a back-to-back World Cup, which, by the way, has only been done twice in the history of soccer, it's going to take an absolutely otherworldly resume to be able to compete with him as the greatest player that's ever lived.
1: His 200 international appearances, so he becomes the first South American man and third overall to reach that milestone. Argentina getting the win on Tuesday. Thursday, Team USA returns to action. USA and Australia matching up, two teams that won their openers. Big question facing the Americans: what about Christian Pulisic? ESPN's Sam Borden is with the team.
3: For a second straight day, Christian Pulisic didn't participate fully in U.S. practice. He's still dealing with that calf injury that he picked up last week against Paraguay. While his teammates were practicing on the field, Pulisic was mostly in the gym during the portion that was open to media. He was doing strength exercises. We could see him using resistance bands as he tries to get himself fit for Friday's game against Australia. You can understand if U.S. fans are a little bit nervous about Pulisic's availability, but the players we spoke to are optimistic.
4: I think he's doing well. I think he just got a bit of a knock. But for me, I think things look positive. So, you know, just praying to God that he's 100% for the game.
3: Pulisic has battled a number of injuries over the years, so it's certainly possible that the U.S. is just being cautious with him. But it's also worth considering there could be a gamesmanship component at play here. With a week off in between games, Australia has had plenty of time to scout the U.S. And if Pulisic doesn't play, there are multiple options for who might replace him. Tim Weah, Brendan Aaronson, just two of the possibilities. Given the amount of time between games, Mauricio Pochettino may not want to tip his hand about Pulisic too early. In Irvine with the national team, I'm Sam Borden, ESPN.
1: So we'll see if Pulisic is on the field on Thursday. Former U.S. men's national team member Taylor Twellman.
5: They do need him. They need him healthy, though, for the tournament. And by winning the first game in the manner that they did, that gives them a little bit leeway to say if he's not completely 100% ready and fit against Australia, then you 100% hold him out for Turkey, which is more than likely going to determine whether or not you win the group. However, you and I can sit here from miles away and we can speculate and I can send texts and I can get answers from people inside the camp. Or I can just listen to Tyler Adams, Timothy Weah, and other players that are telling everybody else to calm down, that he will be ready. But Christian Pulisic, in his history, if he's a little off, he's not 100% fit, then he's not going to play. I just will be shocked if he's not fully ready for Friday, and they need him because Australia would defend with 7-8 guys behind the ball. They're going to need his ingenuity. They're going to need his ability to break down the low block, and they're going to need his energy.
1: Team USA returns to the field on Thursday in that matchup, the group stage with Australia. 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
6: Brennan Soresby plans to apply for the NFL supplemental draft after he had been ruled ineligible by the NCAA for placing more than 9,000 bets.
7: I am sure there's going to be some team that said, hey, good person, terrible mistake. We may have our franchise quarterback. Get him in our program right now.
8: It's a big deal, especially for teams who have multiple draft picks in the first round next year. They could take a shot at a guy and it could be worth the risk.
9: This might be the one thing that gets a general manager off the golf course and say, we might be able to get our franchise quarterback when we never would have otherwise.

0: Much of the world's talking about the World Cup. Speaking of football, there's Brendan Sorsby. He has now officially applied for the NFL's supplemental draft. ESPN's Jeremy Fowler.
1: The interest is really high. The gambling issue aside, if you're evaluating him as a player, teams I've talked to are really excited about what he can do. The general consensus I'm getting early on is that he would be worth a second-round pick in the supplemental draft. There's not a lot of precedent for a first-round pick. The last one was 1992 given up in this supplemental. So second round might be more of a sweet spot unless somebody wants to jump out and outbid everybody else. Now, you do have teams of multiple first-round picks like the Cleveland Browns, New York Jets that need a quarterback of the future. So we'll see what shakes out. I think there'll be some other teams that you wouldn't think would be quarterback needy that could be lying in the weeds here who have a really high grade on this player.
0: Once Sorsby is declared eligible for the supplemental draft, and once he's drafted, the question then becomes whether the NFL will attempt to impose a suspension. That's a few steps down the line. First, have to go through the supplemental draft portion of it, and it's an interesting situation for NFL teams, as former front office man Tom Telesco earlier on ESPN Radio.
2: It's a little bit of like a blind bid process. It's weighted towards your record last year. It's weighted towards where the draft order was in the prior draft. And you basically decide that, hey, I want to, I'm going to bid our second round draft pick. And it's a pick you'll be using from next year's draft. And you basically submit it to the league. Everyone makes their submissions before the supplemental draft day. And then the league goes through, and whoever bid the highest is, who gets that player. And that player will count on the salary cap this year. They'll lose that subsequent pick the following year. Every now and then, you'll have one of these. Like, there's been a couple of years we had no players apply for it. There's been a couple of years where players had applied for it. It doesn't happen all the time. So maybe this, but he's one, it's one of the bigger names that I can remember. In fact, he's a quarterback, makes it even bigger to have the supplemental draft. It's always in July. It's always been done. It's always during vacation time. So every year we're like, we would pray like, hey, hopefully nobody applies for this draft, because then you got to go through, you got to do some extra tape work. You got to send your scout out to the workout. You got to do some background. And this is all like mid-July. Like Ian, like we only get like 4 weeks off the whole year.
3: It's
2: always in the summertime. But look, this is important. Brendan Sorsby is a potential NFL starting quarterback at some point. So teams are doing a lot of work on him.
3: I'm going to assume you watch tape of Sorsby. So if a team does go and put in a bid in the supplemental draft, what kind of player are they getting in a quarterback out of Brendan Sorsby?
2: Well, just ability-wise, and I think a lot of teams did a lot of work on Sorsby last year because there was a chance he was going to declare for the draft. He's a really interesting player. I mean, to me, he has starting NFL quarterback traits with his size, his strength, his athletic ability. He's an excellent runner with the football. And then as a passer, he's got arm strength. He's got some moxie to his game. He's a very aggressive player. He can fit balls in tight windows, and that will bite him every now and then. But when you add up everything he has in his game, it lines up with being an NFL starter down the road. Now, obviously, the big part of it is this gambling addiction. It's a big deal. It's a major concern. And at least with my background, like we would experience that process with players that have maybe an alcohol addiction or a drug addiction. We didn't have a whole lot of gambling addictions that we ever really had to work through. So this is really about the teams right now trying to figure out, get all the information you can, and then how are you going to handle this? This isn't like a 1 or 2 month thing, and then all of a sudden you're cured and away you go. I mean, you've got
3: with you forever.
2: Two different. Yeah, I mean, you look at like worst case scenario, and I know this is older, but in the early '80s, when Art Schleister was a first round quarterback out of Ohio State, and he went to the
3: Colts,
2: either Baltimore Colts or Indianapolis Colts at the time, and his gambling addiction took away his NFL career and then affected him a lot even off the field, and he never got over that. Now, the best-case scenario is Kayshawn Boutte, who had obviously a gambling issue in college, and by all accounts, he's pulled through that, and he's fine now. So we got to figure out where Brendan Sorsby fits in that, and only the NFL teams know right now with all the background work you do, and they have to make a decision at some point if you want to take on that risk or not.
0: So teams and their personnel starting to be asked about it. Tom Telesco, former general manager of the Chargers and the Las Vegas Raiders, among the clubs being asked, the Jets and their head coach, Aaron Glenn.
4: Focus on the guys that we have here now, and that's something that I'm sure me and Mooja talk about. But listen, I got quarterbacks here that we're focused on right now.
5: Apart from the evaluation of him as a quarterback, the off-the-field stuff, the gambling issues, would that disqualify him in your eyes?
4: I have no idea what that is, to be honest with you. I heard about it, I see it on TV, but I don't want to respond to that because I have no idea of the inner workings of that. It's not fair to that player for me to do that.
0: Supplemental draft comes in July when it does come about. SportsCenter All Night, ESPN Radio.
6: The Bucks are open for business on trade calls and offers for Giannis Antetokounmpo.
7: I'm told nothing has changed, so now the conversation will turn to where does he want to be long-term?
8: If the Miami deal was going to happen, why hasn't it happened by now? Miami's wanted him back since 2020.
0: Giannis Antetokounmpo in the spotlight as we're talking about teams trying to decide whether to go after a player. There's Giannis, Heat, Celtics, two of the most often talked about teams. ESPN senior NBA writer Vince Goodwill.
9: Depending on who you talk to, Boston or Miami is in the driver's seat of this conversation. A couple of executives I talked to yesterday said they think Miami thinks Boston's in the leader of the conversation.
10: Right.
9: So it's kind of an odd thing where I think both teams are trying to play and how much do we put on the table here. And where does Giannis ideally want to go? Miami has the 13th pick in the draft. That can be a huge sort of carrot to throw out there just because this is the last year of the lottery odds being set as such. Mm-hmm. But I do believe in general it's going to come down between these last two teams. It plays into our last point. One championship is not enough. If Jaylen Brown is gone, he won a finals MVP. He was an MVP guy this year, and they could very well send him on his way because one championship ain't enough in Boston.
0: Could be more than just a coin flip when it comes to a landing spot for Giannis Antetokounmpo. To the guys at PTI.
11: Tone, which of these two potential trade partners makes more sense to you?
12: I mean, I don't even think this is close in terms of the basketball aspect of this. You go to Boston. It's that better landing spot is Boston. They were champions just 2 years ago. Jason Tatum is coming back completely whole next year. Then they need a big man, right? They need a big man. Giannis qualifies as a big man. If you have to trade Jaylen Brown for him, and I thought Jaylen Brown was the MVP this year, but I would make the trade Jaylen Brown for Giannis 100 times in a row. I would do that. Miami finished 10th last year in the East. They got knocked out of the play-in. They got Bam Adebayo, and I don't really know who else that I think is any good. Adebayo scored 83 in a game last year, but it was against the Wizards. It doesn't count because they were trying to lose. The thing about this is, Mike, and you can speak to this, if Giannis, as reported, wants to go to Miami, that's where he's going to go. He's a star. He's a former MVP. He's a former champion. I mean, this is why it works out for Kevin Durant, wherever he wants to go. It works out for James Harden, and he's not a champion. So if he wants to go to Miami, he will go.
11: Yeah, Tony, this is interesting to me because I don't believe in Giannis anymore. Giannis is a rumor. Giannis hadn't done jack in the months that matter, which would be May and June, since 2021. 5 years is forever in professional sports. Giannis is a multiple-time MVP, a great player, a Hall of Famer, and as you said, a champion. He was that. Yeah. I ain't seen evidence of it. Sorry, a league can now, particularly the NBA, it can pass you by. And with a ton of wings who are 6'9", 6'10", sort of size, DeBanza and Caleb Wilson and those kids coming in the league, Giannis can look obsolete fairly quickly. If he can't get his butt out there and contribute heavily, massively in May, June, and I don't know that, I would not rearrange my franchise for Giannis. Tyler Hero leads his team in scoring. He's an all-star. Yeah. I know he's had some injury issues at times, but he plays more than Giannis lately, and he doesn't seem to be the diva that Giannis is. So if it sounds like I'm piling on Giannis, yeah, a little bit for a guy as a player I used to love. I love him less now because I ain't seen nothing lately. I don't know that I want to give up Jaylen Brown for him because Tatum has to show me that he is truly, completely healthy, and we don't know that just yet.
0: We'll see what happens in the coming days and weeks with Giannis as we go through the summer. SportsCenter All Night, ESPN Radio. 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
13: The pitch. Swung on line, down the line and right, it's high, and it is gone. It just clears over the wall and right. Line drive home run for Kyle Schwarber, number 25 to lead Major League Baseball.
0: Fourth player in Phillies history with 25 homers in five straight seasons. Does that for the Phillies. It's six straight overall with 25 home runs. Phillies beat the Marlins 8-2. 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Angels get one from Mike Trout.
10: Here's the pitch. Trout blasts one to dead center field. This one is well hit, and this ball is going to hit off the yellow line, and I believe it went over and hit the wall. That's going to be a home run to dead center by Trout. That's a two-run shot.
0: Also added a double. Angels a 7-0 shutout of the Diamondbacks. Angels Radio AM 830. Angels' sixth shutout this season. Each of the last two wins that they've had. Astros double up the Tigers 4-2. Cardinals a 3-2 win over the Padres. Yankees pile on the White Sox.
14: Bryce. Yep. Correct answer. Goodbye. Off the second deck. Ben Rice with home run number 20. And the Yankees are pouring it on. It is a 7-1 game.
0: It wound up being a 12-2 game. Yankees beat the White Sox, improving to 7-1 over their last eight. They had 11 runs through four innings. Second instance with double digits through the first four innings of the game for the White Sox. Their third double-digit loss this season. Speaking of Chicago, PCA does it again. SportsCenter All Night continues. It's ESPN Radio.
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0: 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WNBA, they were at 500 through the first 10 games of the season, but the fever has spiked since then.
2: 82-73 lead here for the Fever. 14 on the shot clock for Mitchell. Turn in the corner. Kicks it in the corner. Here's Hines Allen. Baseline. Kick out. Cunningham. Yeah!
0: Heard it on USA Network. Fever, a 113-91 win over the Temple. They've won four straight after starting 5-5 this season. Second longest active streak in the WNBA. Liberty's won seven straight. Fever scoring 113 points, second most in franchise history, most in a regulation game. Caitlin Clark had 21 points, 14 assists, 14th game with 20 and 10. That's the most in WNBA history. This was SportsCenter, new interactive podcast from Rich Eisen featuring SportsCenter legends. 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This was SportsCenter is presented by Gusto. Back on the diamond, Rockies a 5-2 win over the Cubs. Pete Crow Armstrong with his third leadoff home run in the last four games. First player in baseball history to hit a leadoff homer the day after hitting for the cycle. He was 1-for-5, had his 14th homer, but the Cubs lose to the Rockies 5-2. Cubs were 1-for-18 with runners in scoring position in the series, 0-for-8 on Tuesday. Rockies improved to 18-11 when they score at least five. Blue Jays and the Red Sox, another loss.
3: 1-1 pitch. Jimenez hits the ball well. Right center field. Going back, Abreu. He turns at the fence. That ball is gone. Into the Blue Jay bullpen. Back-to-back homers, and the Blue Jays are up 3-0 in the top of the fifth.
0: They go on to a 6-1 win over Boston. Sportsnet 5-9 to the Fan. Red Sox falling to 12-23 at home this season. Reds top the Mets 5-3. Sal Stewart 2-for-3 with his 14th home run as well. 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
0: A situation with your team down a run in the 8th inning? 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
5: Delgado, an infield hit. He scored the only run of the game so far for the Astros on the pass ball in the fifth. First pitch. And that's a ground ball pass. Vess up the middle. And under the glove of Lee in the center field. That'll score Diaz. Smith tearing around third. He scores. And the Astros lead it 3-2.
16: Number 4.
0: Well, you can't spell Schwarber without an H and an R. And for the sixth straight season, he has 25 now. 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
13: The pitch. Swung on line. Down the line and right. It's high and it is gone. It just clears over the wall and right. Line drive home run for Kyle Schwarber. Number 25 to lead Major League Baseball.
16: Number 3.
0: He's been out just over a month with an oblique strain, but game one back on the diamond proves productive. Seattle Sports, 7:10 a.m.
25: Man, what a moment for here. McCall did a big fly. Pitch on the way. Swinging a line, driving to left center field, falling fast. That's going to drop in a base hit. Here comes Robles. Emerson rounding third. The throw to the plate. He slides. He's saved. Two runs are in. Welcome back. Cal Raleigh off the IL. A single in the left center field. Robles going easily. Colt Emerson bringing home the bail. Scores from second. And the Mariners have the lead.
0: Like Seattle, Washington also pulled ahead in the seventh, but there was no play at the plate. Nationals Radio Network.
26: Here's the set. There goes Chaparro, swing and a long drive. Deep left center field. Way back. Going. Goodbye. Unbelievable. Bang. Zoom goes. Curtis Meade with his with Chaparro running on the pitch.
16: Number one.
0: In Omaha, with their backs to the wall in an elimination game, Georgia with an insurance run in the seventh on a shallow ball to left.
6: This one is up, and it is shallow left field. Rodriguez is out there.
7: They hit each other. Here comes the runner from third. Black. He is. Safe is the call. What a throw by Rodriguez. And I'm sure Schlossnagel and company will look at it.
0: The call's upheld. The run scores. 2-0 win for Georgia. Just one extra base hit. The run's scoring on a sack fly right there where the shortstop and left fielder collide. And the other one after is a hit after a sacrifice bunt. Just their third sack bunt of the season. Fewest in D1. Georgia advances to the bracket final to face Oklahoma on Wednesday. West Virginia advances to face North Carolina. They have to beat the Tar Heels twice in order to move on. Speaking of moving on, how about the World Cup? That's next to ESPN Radio.
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34: One swing here, giving the lead, and that is.
1: is the one swing. Off the bat of Trey Phelps, who looks up. He heads to second. The throw is not there, and he is safe.
2: A superstar sweepstakes is on.
3: At this point, if the Miami deal was going to happen, why hasn't it happened by now? 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
2: Shining on a world stage.
10: We can argue all we want about Messi, Ronaldo, Pele, Maradona. Lionel Messi is the greatest soccer player that's ever lived.
2: Trade talks heat up on a diamond.
14: 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Everyone can use a pitcher. 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
0: Sending some home, sending some on in Omaha. 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The latest from the World Series straight ahead. We're still in the group stage of the World Cup. We're getting all kinds of storylines, like in Group J. No relation. Argentina, 3-0 shutout of Algeria on Tuesday. Lionel Messi with a hat trick, scoring in the 17th, 60th, and 76th minute. 16 career FIFA World Cup goals. First career World Cup hat trick. He'll be 39 next week, so he breaks the record of Cristiano Ronaldo as the oldest to score a hat-trick in the World Cup, and he does it by about 6 years. Also means he's old enough to have played against former U.S. men's national team member Taylor Twellman, who seemingly had miles of trainer's tape on his wrists when they matched up in 2007.
17: When you go up against Argentina as a center forward, you got to be prepared that you're not going to touch the ball. So I had to tape my wrist and get ready for a boxing fight. In all seriousness, this is the best way to describe this game to people. He wasn't even wearing number 10 yet. He was wearing number 18. Ooh. And when he touched the ball, there was an aura around him. If you fouled him, immediately you had four of his teammates around you. It was unlike anything I had experienced. And for anyone that wants to Google and research that team, you're talking about legitimate players in Argentina football history. And yet they all revered to some player with long hair playing on the right side wearing number 18. None of us had any idea who he was. And now we all do. It's crazy to think about 20 years ago.
18: To be still this fit and have that gear still, that is at least a little bit surprising, no?
17: It is to me, Scott. It really is. And yet I can't put myself in his shoes, but I try to articulate what this guy went through. The first 12 or 13 years of his international career, everybody said Argentina cannot win with Lionel Messi. They don't have the supporting cast. They can't get any kind of result. And yet you look at the last 4 or 5 years, they can't lose with him. Now, granted, he may be a little bit older and a little bit wiser and maybe even a little bit smarter off the ball. Everyone talks about how he walks, but yet he's a mathematician while everyone else is doing addition and subtraction. He's doing multiplication and division 3 or 4 steps ahead. And yet he's 38, going to turn 39 in about a week from now to score a hat trick after coming to Major League Soccer 2.5 years ago, lighting the league on fire, leading World Cup qualifying for Argentina for the first time in his career, Scott. It's almost as if winning the World Cup in 22, now he's playing with house money. There's no pressure on him. There's no expectation. There's a real freedom to him. And dare I say, he's unplayable.
0: Messi becoming the second man to score at 5 FIFA World Cups after Cristiano Ronaldo, 24 career goal contributions at the World Cup, 16 goals, 8 assists. He passes Pele for the most all-time. Messi scoring in 5 straight World Cup games dating back to 2022. He's the first player to play in 6 different World Cups. Argentina gets the win on Tuesday, 3-0 over Algeria. In from Group J to Group I, Norway, a 4-1 win over Iraq. Erling Haaland with 2 goals in 20 touches in his World Cup debut for Norway. They win by 3 over Iraq. France, meanwhile, a 3-1 win over Senegal. Kylian Mbappe with 2 goals. 14th World Cup goal with France, now tied for the 3rd most in World Cup goals in history. Former U.S. men's national team midfielder Dax McCarty.
10: I mean, anytime you win a World Cup at the age of 18, the expectations for your career are going to be through the roof. And by and large, Mbappe has delivered on exactly the promise that everyone assumed that he had. It's been a difficult go for him, actually, at Real Madrid, the biggest club in the world. He has been great. He's been scoring goals for fun. He scored 42 goals this year, and yet still he gets criticized from people who want more from him. So, look, he is one of the faces of world soccer. He is the face and the captain of the French national team, and he's still just 27 years old. You just can't say enough about this French team. It's built around him. It's one of the most talented generations that they've ever had, and he is absolutely the focal point, the key to all of it.
0: Mbappe with 58 international goals. His 2nd goal on Tuesday was from more than 30 yards out, making it the farthest of his 14 World Cup goals. France gets the win on Tuesday. The World Cup update brought to you by Gusto. 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Right now, SportsCenter all night. Team USA came away with a win in its opener in group play Thursday. Their 2nd matchup coming against Australia. Earlier on ESPN Radio, Bradley Wright Phillips, former player, current MLS studio host, he was on Unsportsmanlike.
4: I think all round the United States have a better team. They have better players. Having said that, it's not a given that they go and win. I think the problems for United States will be Australia in transition. So then when the United States have the ball, if they don't score early, when Australia attack, United States are not in, you know, their defensive structure, the pace could hurt them. But other than that, if they score early, I think it's going to cause huge problems for the Australian national team. I just want to talk about that performance of the United States against Paraguay. They were very good to start the game. Everybody thought because it's on home soil, they have pressure on them, it could be tough. Mm-hmm. They dealt with that. They scored. They took their chances, which was very impressive. The main players, what you need in a World Cup, Pulisic, Weston McKennie, Tyler Adams, Balogun, they all showed up. And I like that. But then at the end of the game, you know, when Paraguay scored, a lot of teams would get nervous, you know, and start to change their game. They didn't. They managed the game well, saw it out, and even scored a great team goal at the end from Gio Reyna. So I saw a lot of things in that game where they got tested, but they answered the question.
0: One question that remains to be answered is whether Team USA will have Christian Pulisic when they take the field on Thursday. Back to Dax McCarty.
10: Level of concern, 1 being no concern, 10 being he needs to amputate his leg. I'm going at about a 2 right now. I think Christian Pulisic is going to be completely fine. He has said so himself. Mauricio Pochettino has said so himself. He strained off to the side because they're just managing his reps. This is fully just a management of a player who, quite frankly, has been a little bit fragile in his career, but also a guy who looked unbelievably sharp in that first half against Paraguay. He was the most dangerous player on the field. He ran at that Paraguay back line, unbalanced them anytime he got on the ball. And look, when you're nursing a little bit of a knock, a little bit of a kick, I think Mauricio Pochettino, he did the right thing. The game was in full control from the U.S. men's national team. Don't push your star player any more than you need to.
0: USA Australia coming up on Thursday. 2nd match in group play for each. SportsCenter all night, ESPN Radio. To baseball, the field is being whittled down in Omaha. Elimination game on Tuesday for Georgia and Texas.
1: The one swing here can give him the lead, and that is the one swing off the bat of Trey Phelps, who looks up, he heads to 2nd. The throw is not there, and he is safe. And there is some of that Phelps edge.
0: Earl Ravage on ESPN. Georgia breaking through and scoring the first run in the 5th inning, and then taking a little bit of a gamble in the 7th.
1: This one is up, and it is shallow left field. Rodriguez is out there. They bang into each other. Here comes the runner from 3rd. Black. He is. Safe is the call. What a throw by Rodriguez. And I'm sure Schlossnagel and company will look at it.
0: They took a look at it, but the call was confirmed. It's a sacrifice fly. Georgia goes up 2-0 at that point, and that's the final. Georgia wins it over Texas 2-0. Texas eliminated. Georgia advances to the bracket final to face Oklahoma on Wednesday. That'll be 7 o'clock Eastern on ESPN. 53rd win of the season, breaking the program record of 52 set when they won the national championship in 1990. Trey Phelps, 2-for-5, the go-ahead RBI double in the fifth inning. First extra base hit since his home run in the regional final against Liberty when he wound up being ejected for taunting. This time, he wound up with a post-game interview with our Chris Budden.
5: Trey, congratulations. Before the fifth, there have been a couple frustrating at-bats for you in Omaha. What changed?
6: I think just staying with it. I came in after my second at-bat when I struck out, and Kobe was like, "You look good." I was like, "I know. I'm about to go do something special." So it was just being able to stay with it, I think, is our biggest thing, because stuff like that is going to happen when you're playing a good team. So just being able to keep my composure and keep my energy up.
5: What did Wes Johnson tell you today about staying Trey?
6: Wes came up to me right before my first at-bat. He said, "You know, whether you go 0-for-5, 5-for-5, I don't care what you do. I always love you, and I just want to see you do it and have fun." And kind of just took that today and just have fun no matter what happened.
5: I think most people would look on paper and see Georgia, Texas, we're going to have a scoring affair. What about the job that you're pitching has done throughout this week and tonight in Omaha?
6: Yeah, I mean, they've been doing well all postseason. They've been doing a good job of just keeping us in games. They did a great job even yesterday, even though we lost. Aoki did a really good job going the whole game. That was the first time I think we went to the pen all tournament, if I'm not mistaken. So, yeah, they've been doing such a great job and just leaving it on us to get it done in the batter's box.
5: Wes said we just want you guys to have some fun today. We get Sour Power up here. How much more fun are we having now?
6: Oh, yeah, we're about to have a lot more fun. I see the guys are about to start flooding over here. So, Sour Power is probably about to get thrown everywhere.
0: They'll enjoy that after the game in Omaha. They stay alive with the victory over Texas, eliminating the Longhorns. Texas, fourth time in the past six appearances that they've won one or fewer games at the World Series, won the most recent title in 2005. It's a 21-year drought, second longest in program history. Georgia moves on, Texas eliminated. The other matchup on Tuesday, West Virginia and Troy, and Cinderella's slipper shattering.
7: 3-2 in the air. Left center field for Kelly. Back onto the warning track. And a base gone. 3-run shot, Gavin Kelly. And the signature moment.
0: West Virginia piles on. It's a 12-0 shutout. And Troy is eliminated. Shutout for the third time this season and the first time since May 2nd against App State. They had entered Tuesday averaging just over 10 runs per game in the NCAA tournament for West Virginia. Third team to win multiple games in its debut since the move to Charles Schwab Field in 2011. West Virginia stays alive. They advance to the bracket final to face North Carolina on Wednesday. They have to beat the Tar Heels twice in order to reach the College World Series finals. ESPN analyst Kyle Peterson.
8: Well, the first game was so tight between them, and honestly, it was a miscue that ended up making a big difference, and North Carolina holds on. I think the advantage goes to North Carolina just from a pitching standpoint because they're so well set up, and North Carolina is built around their arm. So that will be, I think, for me, the biggest challenge for West Virginia is how do you score enough runs? Because against that North Carolina pitching staff, that's not an easy thing to do.
0: And we'll see it on Wednesday, 2 o'clock Eastern, on ESPN. Right now, SportsCenter all night from Omaha to Major League Baseball. Dodgers, Rays in L.A. This one was scoreless until the sixth.
9: He will kick and come home. And Ohtani swings, hammers it deep to center field. This ball heading back toward the wall. Gone! It's a home run. Shohei Ohtani, home run number 15. And the Dodgers get on the board. It is 1-0.
0: 15 home runs this season, 4 in the last 6 games for Ohtani. Was his only hit of the game, 1-for-4, but that homer in the 6th inning proves to be all the scoring. Dodgers, a 1-0 shutout of the Rays. AM 570 LA Sports with the call. Dodgers' 9th shutout win this season, tying the Phillies for most in baseball thus far. Rays, meanwhile, 4th loss in the last 5 games, and it's a 1-0 shutout on the road. Low-scoring game also between the Brewers and the Guardians.
13: Gattis is 2-1 to Mitchell. He is a fly ball to right center field. This one's way back there. Bye-bye baseball. Garrett Mitchell unties it at the 7th. A solo shot, his 5th of the season. And the Brewers lead it 2-1.
0: 620 WTMJ, 2-1 at that point in the 7th. 2-1 is the final. Brewers' 4th win this season with 4 or fewer hits. And they're off to their best 70-game start in franchise history. Milwaukee is now 44-26. They beat the Guardians, who have now lost 5 of their last seven. Pirates and Athletics were in a tight one right to the ninth inning.
11: Alvarado ready to go. And his 2-1 swing, fly ball to the right field corner. This ball is going to ding out of here. Home run. He hit it right over that 5-foot wall in right. Brandon Lau with home run number 18. The Pirates have their first lead of the night here in the ninth inning in West Sacramento. And the Bucks fans here in California love it.
0: 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Brian Reynolds, 4-for-5, 2 homers, 3 RBI, ninth multi-homer game of his career. But it's the solo home run in the ninth that proves to be the difference. Pirates improved to 22-10 when scoring more than 5. They get the win over the Athletics. Straight ahead, you were watching last week, right? Well, you weren't alone. Sports Center All Night continues. It's ESPN Radio.
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1: 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The Knicks capped a 94-90 win over the Spurs Saturday to capture their first NBA title in 53 years. 24.5 million viewers saw it on ABC and ESPN, making it the most watched Game 5 since 1998. Overall, the finals averaged about 20.6 million, according to Nielsen, highest since the 1998 series between Chicago and Utah when Michael Jordan won his sixth and final NBA title. The Last Dance. This year's ratings also the highest since ABC and ESPN started carrying the finals in 2003. Now, it's on to the draft. And if the Utah Jazz are eyeing Darren Peterson, it'll just be window shopping. Peterson says he expects to go number one, so he'll only meet with the Wizards, who have that top pick. ESPN analyst Mark Spears.
2: Well, if you know Danny Ainge, that don't mean anything to him. He's not going to be scared. It kind of reminds me in 2009, there was this prospect that the Warriors liked. His name was Stephen Curry. And his agent and his father basically told the Warriors he did not want to go there. The next pick, the ninth pick, was New York Knicks. He wanted to play for the Knicks. And the general manager of the Warriors at the time, Larry Riley, basically said, look, I don't have to have him come do an interview in Oakland. I don't have to have him come work out. I've seen him play enough. I know he comes from great stock. And if he's there, we're going to draft him. And they drafted him. And, you know, the Jazz drafted a player last year that didn't want to be there. And if Darren's sitting there and they think he's in the best player, they're going to take him. I don't think it matters to them at all.
3: There's another player in the conversation of that top pick, A.J. Devonsa. Mm-hmm. You recently spoke with his father. Do they have a preference as to where he ends up?
2: They want to be number one. He visited with Washington, A.J. and his father. They visited with the Jazz. Felt like they had great visits with both places. And his dad told me, I said, well, look, I mean, I don't know if this is a smokescreen or something. Maybe it's, did the Wizards make a promise or something, you think, to Peterson? And he's like, I don't know. He's like, we're not paying attention to all the noise. He said, a week from today, I expect my son to be the number one pick. So basically, look, whether AJ goes here or Utah or vice versa with Peterson, either way, these are two franchise-altering players that both teams certainly would be happy to get.
1: So there is a bit of a question at the top of the upcoming draft. Peterson meeting only with the Wizards. All of the eggs in one basket. Earlier on ESPN Radio, on Unsportsmanlike, our buddy Evan Cohen.
4: It seems like A.J. Devonsa out of BYU is going to be the number one pick in the draft. At least that's what people have said. Peterson was maligned at times while at Kansas for some of his decision-making relative to when he was playing, when he wasn't playing, the interactions with Bill Self. He's, what, 18, 19 years old? I'm not putting anything on him yet, except for this question, I guess I'll ask. Does he have the right people in his ear?
1: NBA draft coming up June 23rd. 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Right now, SportsCenter All Night.
5: And the Carolina Hurricanes are the best team in the NHL. They won the 2026 Stanley Cup.
6: Winning a Stanley Cup is so incredibly hard.
7: Unleash the Hounds.
5: World champions.
1: Hurricanes were the ones skating the Cup. Vegas coming up short. Tuesday, we learned John Tortorella, who guided the Golden Knights to the final, won't be returning as head coach next season. He turns 68 next week. Bit of a surprise hire when he was brought in with 8 games left in the regular season. The Golden Knights had fired Bruce Cassidy, who had a year to go on his contract. Team was still in playoff position, but with 8 games to go in the regular season, Tortorella was brought in. His deal with the Golden Knights was only through June 30th anyway, which is the end of the league calendar. Now he won't be back next season. ESPN's John Buchagras.
8: I wasn't too surprised. It seems like this was going to be, you know, kind of a high-paid consultant to come in and fix the company, make sure the light bulbs are working, sweep up the aisles, and get this thing back on track. And, hey, 2 wins away from the Stanley Cup. Had they won it, it would have been really difficult to not bring him back. That would have been fun. But Vegas does things differently than every other NHL organization. I think all along this was their plan, and they're sticking to it. And now we'll see where they go from here. Brian Craig, he was an original VGK assistant coach for 6 years. Then he went to Henderson, their AHL team, which is just down the road. He's been their head coach there for the last three. He goes back to junior hockey with Kelly Rakrimin, their GM. So there's a long-term relationship there. He's in his early 40s. Torts turned 68 in 8 days. So I think all along this was likely the plan. And but again, had they won the cup,
9: right,
8: would they really have done the same thing? That's what I would like to know.
9: He says he wants to still do it. What kind of market will there be for Tortorella to coach next year?
8: Only a couple of openings, and you know, they're both in Canada. Does he want to go to northern Alberta where it gets dark at 2 p.m. in the winter? But it's Connor McDavid, right? And that's a perfect short-term situation. If not, you wait. I see six teams next year. If they get off to a 2-8 start or 4-11, he'll likely get a call, I think. There are multiple situations in my mind with what happened with Vegas this year could repeat itself and not wait until 8 games to go.
10: Vegas lost game 6 on Saturday night as the Carolina Hurricanes captured the cup. Back to the diamond. Cardinals, a 3-2 win over the Padres. Cardinals improving to 9-3 in their last 12 games. Best record of baseball over that span. Twins, a 12-2 rout of the Rangers. 12 runs, their most in a game this season. Speaking of scoring, he does it 3 times. That's next. SportsCenter All Night. It's ESPN Radio.
0: 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The NL Central leading Milwaukee Brewers are in Atlanta to face the NL East leading Braves. 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

0: Ice Cube's Big Three is back. The most physical, fierce, and competitive basketball league on earth returns to CBS this Saturday. Three-time Big Three MVP ISO Joe Johnson and the reloaded Detroit Amps battle two-time Big Three championship coach Steven Jackson's DMV trilogy, followed by Big Three's most intense rivalry. Defending champions Miami 305 and Michael Beasley chasing his third straight MVP take on Dwight Howard, coach Nick Young, and the LA Riot. Watch Big Three Saturday, 4 p.m. Eastern, 1 p.m. Pacific on CBS. 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
1: That he has had. So the fact that he won a World Cup in 2022 with Argentina, it meant for me that he secured his legacy as the greatest player of all time. That was the one thing people held against him. If he wins a back-to-back World Cup, which, by the way, has only been done twice in the history of soccer, it's going to take an absolutely otherworldly resume to be able to compete with him as the greatest player that's ever lived.
2: His 200 international appearances, so he becomes the first South American man and third overall to reach that milestone. Argentina getting the win on Tuesday. Thursday, Team USA returns to action. USA and Australia matching up, two teams that won their openers. Big question facing the Americans: what about Christian Pulisic? ESPN's Sam Borden is with the team.
3: For a second straight day, Christian Pulisic didn't participate fully in U.S. practice. He's still dealing with that calf injury that he picked up last week against Paraguay. While his teammates were practicing on the field, Pulisic was mostly in the gym during the portion that was open to media. He was doing strength exercises. We could see him using resistance bands as he tries to get himself fit for Friday's game against Australia. You can understand if U.S. fans are a little bit nervous about Pulisic's availability, but the players we spoke to are optimistic.
4: I think he's doing well. I think he just got a bit of a knock. But for me, I think things look positive. So, you know, just praying to God that he's 100% for the game.
3: Pulisic has battled a number of injuries over the years, so it's certainly possible that the U.S. is just being cautious with him. But it's also worth considering there could be a gamesmanship component at play here. With a week off in between games, Australia has had plenty of time to scout the U.S. And if Pulisic doesn't play, there are multiple options for who might replace him. Tim Weah, Brendan Aaronson, just two of the possibilities. Given the amount of time between games, Mauricio Pochettino may not want to tip his hand about Pulisic too early. In Irvine with the national team, I'm Sam Borden, ESPN.
2: So we'll see if Pulisic is on the field on Thursday. Former U.S. men's national team member Taylor Twellman.
5: They do need him. They need him healthy, though, for the tournament. And by winning the first game in the manner that they did, that gives them a little bit leeway to say if he's not completely 100% ready and fit against Australia, then you 100% hold him out for Turkey, which is more than likely going to determine whether or not you win the group. However, you and I can sit here from miles away and we can speculate, and I can send texts and I can get answers from people inside the camp, or I can just listen to Tyler Adams, Timothy Weah, and other players that are telling everybody else to calm down, that he will be ready. But Christian Pulisic, in his history, if he's a little off, he's not 100% fit, then he's not going to play. I just will be shocked if he's not fully ready for Friday, and they need him because Australia would defend with 7-8 guys behind the ball. They're going to need his ingenuity. They're going to need his ability to break down the low block, and they're going to need his energy.
2: Team USA returns to the field on Thursday in that matchup, the group stage with Australia. SportsCenter All Night, ESPN Radio.
6: Brennan Soresby plans to apply for the NFL supplemental draft after he had been ruled ineligible by the NCAA for placing more than 9,000 bets.
7: I am sure there's going to be some team that said, hey, good person, terrible mistake. We may have our franchise quarterback, get him in our program right now.
8: It's a big deal, especially for teams who have multiple draft picks in the first round next year. Like, they could take a shot at a guy and it could be worth the risk.
9: This might be the one thing that gets a general manager off the golf course and say, we might be able to get our franchise quarterback when we never would have otherwise.
2: While much of the world's talking about the World Cup, speaking of football, there's Brendan Soresby. He has now officially applied for the NFL's supplemental draft. ESPN's Jeremy Fowler.
10: The interest is really high. The gambling issue aside, if you're evaluating him as a player, teams I've talked to are really excited about what he can do. The general consensus I'm getting early on is that he would be worth a second-round pick in the supplemental draft. There's not a lot of precedent for a first-round pick. The last one was 1992 given up in this supplemental. So second round might be more of a sweet spot unless somebody wants to jump out and outbid everybody else. Now, you do have teams with multiple first-round picks, like the Cleveland Browns, New York Jets, that need a

0: quarterback of the future. So we'll see what shakes out. I think there'll be some other teams that you wouldn't think would be quarterback needy that could be lying in the weeds here who have a really high grade on this player.
1: Once Sorsby is declared eligible for the supplemental draft, and once he's drafted, the question then becomes whether the NFL will attempt to impose a suspension. That's a few steps down the line. First, have to go through the supplemental draft portion of it, and it's an interesting situation for NFL teams, as former front office man Tom Telesco earlier on ESPN Radio.
2: It's a little bit of like a blind bid process. It's weighted towards your record last year. It's weighted towards where the draft order was in the prior draft. And you basically decide that, hey, I want to, I'm going to bid our second round draft pick. And there's a pick you'll be using from next year's draft. And you basically submit it to the league. Everyone makes their submissions before the supplemental draft day. And then the league goes through, and whoever bid the highest is, who gets that player. And that player will count on the salary cap this year. They'll lose that subsequent pick the following year. Every now and then, you'll have one of these. Like, there's been a couple of years we had no players apply for it. There's been a couple of years where players had applied for it. It doesn't happen all the time. So maybe this, but he's one, it's one of the bigger names that I can remember. In fact, he's a quarterback, makes it even bigger to have the supplemental draft. It's always in July. It's always been done. It's always during vacation time. So every year we're like, we would pray like, hey, hopefully nobody applies for this draft, because then you got to go through, you got to do some extra tape work. You got to send your scout out to the workout. You got to do some background. And this is all like mid-July. Like Ian, we only get like 4 weeks off the whole year. It's always in the summertime. But look, this is important. Brandon Sorsby is a potential NFL starting quarterback at some point. So teams are doing a lot of work on him.
3: I'm going to assume you watch tape of Sorsby. So if a team does go and put in a bid in the supplemental draft, what kind of player are they getting in a quarterback out of Brandon Sorsby?
2: Well, just ability-wise, and I think a lot of teams did a lot of work on Sorsby last year because there was a chance he was going to declare for the draft. He's a really interesting player. I mean, to me, he has starting NFL quarterback traits with his size, his strength, his athletic ability. He's an excellent runner with the football. And then as a passer, he's got arm strength. He's got some moxie to his game. He's a very aggressive player. He can fit balls in tight windows, and that will bite him every now and then. But when you add up everything he has in his game, it lines up with being an NFL starter down the road. Now, obviously, the big part of it is this gambling addiction. It's a big deal. It's a major concern. And at least with my background, we would experience that process with players that have maybe an alcohol addiction or a drug addiction. We didn't have a whole lot of gambling addictions that we ever really had to work through. So this is really about the teams right now trying to figure out, get all the information you can, and then how are you going to handle this? This isn't like a 1 or 2 month thing, and then all of a sudden you're cured and away you go. I mean, you've got
3: with you forever.
2: Two different. Yeah, I mean, you look at like worst case scenario, and I know this is older, but in the early '80s, when Art Schliester was a first round quarterback out of Ohio State, and he went to the
3: Colts,
2: either Baltimore Colts or Indianapolis Colts at the time, and his gambling addiction took away his NFL career and then affected him a lot even off the field, and he never got over that. Now, the best-case scenario is Kayshawn Boutte, who had obviously a gambling issue in college, and by all accounts, he's pulled through that, and he's fine now. So we got to figure out where Brandon Sorsby fits in that, and only the NFL teams know right now with all the background work you do, and they have to make a decision at some point if you want to take on that risk or not.
1: So teams and their personnel starting to be asked about it. Tom Telesco, former general manager of the Chargers and the Las Vegas Raiders, among the clubs being asked, the Jets and their head coach Aaron Glenn.
4: Focus on the guys that we have here now, and that's something that I'm sure me and Mooja talk about. But listen, I got quarterbacks here that we focus on right now.
5: Apart from the evaluation of him as a quarterback, the off the field stuff, the gambling issues, would that disqualify him in your eyes?
4: I have no idea what that is, to be honest with you. I heard about it, I see it on TV, but I don't want to respond to that because I have no idea of the inner workings of that. It's not fair to that player for me to do that.
1: Supplemental draft comes in July when it does come about. SportsCenter All Night, ESPN Radio.
6: The Bucks are open for business on trade calls and offers for Giannis Antetokounmpo.
7: I'm told nothing has changed, so now the conversation will turn to where does he want to be long-term?
8: If the Miami deal was going to happen, why hasn't it happened by now? Miami's wanted him back since 2020.
1: Giannis Antetokounmpo in the spotlight as we're talking about teams trying to decide whether to go after a player. There's Giannis, Heat, Celtics, two of the most often talked about teams. ESPN senior NBA writer Vince Goodwill.
9: Depending on who you talk to, Boston or Miami is in the driver's seat of this conversation. A couple of executives I talked to yesterday said they think Miami thinks Boston's in the leader of the conversation.
10: Right.
9: So it's kind of an odd thing where I think both teams are trying to play and how much do we put on the table here. And where does Giannis ideally want to go? Miami has the 13th pick in the draft. That can be a huge sort of carrot to throw out there just because this is the last year of the lottery odds being set as such, but I do believe in general it's going to come down between these last two teams. It plays into our last point. One championship is not enough. If Jaylen Brown is gone, he won a finals MVP. He was an MVP guy this year, and they could very well send him on his way because one championship ain't enough in Boston.
1: Could be more than just a coin flip when it comes to a landing spot for Giannis Antetokounmpo. To the guys at PTI.
11: Tone, which of these two potential trade partners makes more sense to you?
12: I mean, I don't even think this is close in terms of the basketball aspect of this. You go to Boston. It's the better landing spot is Boston. They were champions just 2 years ago. Jason Tatum is coming back completely whole next year. Then they need a big man, right? They need a big man. Giannis qualifies as a big man. If you have to trade Jaylen Brown for him, and I thought Jaylen Brown was the MVP this year, but I would make the trade Jaylen Brown for Giannis 100 times in a row. I would do that. Miami finished 10th last year in the East. They got knocked out of the play-in. They got Bam Adebayo, and I don't really know who else that I think is any good. Adebayo scored 83 in a game last year, but it was against the Wizards. It doesn't count because they were trying to lose. The thing about this is, Mike, and you can speak to this, if Giannis, as reported, wants to go to Miami, that's where he's going to go. He's a star. He's a former MVP. He's a former champion. I mean, this is why it works out for Kevin Durant, wherever he wants to go. It works out for James Harden, and he's not a champion. So if he wants to go to Miami, he will go.
11: Yeah, Tony, this is interesting to me because I don't believe in Giannis anymore. Giannis is a rumor. Giannis hadn't done jack in the months that matter, which would be May and June, since 2021. 5 years is forever in professional sports. Giannis is a multiple-time MVP, a great player, a Hall of Famer, and as you said, a champion. He was that. Yeah. I ain't seen evidence of it. Sorry, a league can now, particularly the NBA, it can pass you by. And with a ton of wings who are 6'9", 6'10", sort of size, DeBanza and Caleb Wilson and those kids coming in the league, Giannis can look obsolete fairly quickly. If he can't get his butt out there and contribute heavily, massively in May, June. And I don't know that. I would not rearrange my franchise for Giannis. Tyler Hero leads his team in scoring. He's an all-star. Yeah. I know he's had some injury issues at times, but he plays more than Giannis lately, and he doesn't seem to be the diva that Giannis is. So if it sounds like I'm piling on Giannis, yeah, a little bit for a guy as a player I used to love. I love him less now because I ain't seen nothing lately. I don't know that I want to give up Jaylen Brown for him because Tatum has to show me that he is truly, completely healthy, and we don't know that just yet.
1: 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Sports Center all night, ESPN Radio. Back to the Diamond, Phillies, Marlins.
13: The pitch. Swung on line, down the line and right. It's high and it is gone. It just clears over the wall and right. Line drive home run for Kyle Schwarber. Number 25 to lead Major League Baseball.
1: Fourth player in Phillies history with 25 homers in five straight seasons. Does that for the Phillies. It's six straight overall with 25 home runs. Phillies beat the Marlins 8-2. 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Angels get one from Mike Trout.
14: Here's the pitch. Trout blasts one to dead center field. This one is well hit, and this ball is going to hit off the yellow line, and I believe it went over and hit the wall. That's going to be a home run to dead center by Trout. That's a two-run shot.
1: Also added a double. Angels a 7-0 shutout of the Diamondbacks. Angels Radio AM 830. Angels' sixth shutout this season. Each of the last two wins that they've had. Astros double up the Tigers 4-2. Cardinals a 3-2 win over the Padres. Yankees pile on the White Sox.
14: Bryce. Yep. Correct answer. Goodbye. Off the second deck. Ben Rice with 20, and the Yankees are pouring it on. It is a 7-1 game.
1: It wound up being a 12-2 game. Yankees beat the White Sox, improving to 7-1 over their last eight. They had 11 runs through four innings, second instance with double digits through the first four innings of the game for the White Sox, their third double-digit loss this season. Speaking of Chicago, PCA does it again. SportsCenter All Night continues. 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
1: 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WNBA, they were at 500 through the first 10 games of the season, but the fever has spiked since then.
2: 82-73 lead here for the Fever. 14 on the shot clock for Mitchell. Turning the corner. Kicks it in the corner. Here's Hines Allen. Baseline. Kick out. Cunningham. Yeah!
1: Heard it on USA Network. Fever, a 113-91 win over the Temple. They've won four straight after starting 5-5 this season. Second longest active streak in the WNBA. Liberty's won seven straight. Fever scoring 113 points, second most in franchise history, most in a regulation game. Caitlin Clark had 21 points, 14 assists, 14th game with 20 and 10. That's the most in WNBA history. This was SportsCenter, new interactive podcast from Rich Eisen featuring SportsCenter legends. 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This was SportsCenter is presented by Gusto. Back on the diamond, Rockies, a 5-2 win over the Cubs. Pete Crow Armstrong with his third leadoff home run in the last four games. First player in baseball history to hit a leadoff homer the day after hitting for the cycle. He was 1-for-5, had his 14th homer, but the Cubs lose to the Rockies 5-2. Cubs were 1-for-18 with runners in scoring position in the series, 0-for-8 on Tuesday. Rockies improved to 18-11 when they score at least five. Blue Jays and the Red Sox, another loss.
3: 1-1 pitch. Jimenez hits the ball well. Right center field. Going back, Abreu. He turns at the fence. That ball is gone. Into the Blue Jay bullpen. Back-to-back homers, and the Blue Jays are up 3-0 in the top of the fifth.
1: They go on to a 6-1 win over Boston. Sportsnet 5-9 to the Fan. Red Sox falling to 12-23 at home this season. Reds top the Mets 5-3. Sal Stewart 2-for-3 with his 14th home run as well. 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
0: Number 5.
1: A situation with your team down a run in the 8th inning? 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
5: Delgado, an infield hit. He scored the only run of the game so far for the Astros on the pass ball in the fifth. First pitch. And that's a ground ball pass. Vess up the middle. Another the glove of Lee in the center field. That'll score Diaz. Smith tearing around third. He scores. And the Astros lead it 3-2.
0: Number 4.
1: Well, you can't spell Schwarber without an H and an R. And for the sixth straight season, he has 25 now. 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
6: The pitch. Swung on line. Down on the line and right. It's high and it is gone. It just clears over the wall and right. Line drive home run for Kyle Schwarber. Number 25 to lead Major League Baseball.
0: Number 3.
1: He's been out just over a month with an oblique strain, but game one back on the diamond proves productive. Seattle Sports, 7:10 a.m.
7: Man, what a moment for here. McCall did a big fly. Pitch on the way. Swinging a line, driving to left center field, falling fast. That's going to drop in a base hit. Here comes Robles. Emerson rounding third. The throw to the plate. He slides. He's saved. Two runs are in. Welcome back, Cal Raleigh off the IL. A single in the left center field. Robles going easily. Colt Emerson bringing home the bail. Scores from second. And the Mariners have the lead.
1: Like Seattle, Washington also pulled ahead in the seventh, but there was no play at the plate. Nationals Radio Network.
6: Here's the set. There goes Chaparro. Swing and a long drive. Deep left center field. Way back. Going. Goodbye.
8: Unbelievable. Bang. Zoom goes. Curtis Meade with his 11th home run of the year. Chaparro running on the pitch.
0: Number 1.
1: In Omaha, with their backs to the wall in an elimination game, Georgia with an insurance run in the seventh on a shallow ball to left.
9: This one is up, and it is shallow left field. Rodriguez is out there. Betting into each other. Here comes the runner from third. Black. He is safe as the pole. Safe. safe is the call. What a throw by Rodriguez. And I'm sure Schlossnagel and company will look at it.
1: 2-0 win yesterday. The run scoring on that sack fly and a hit that followed a sack bunt. Georgia's third sacrifice bunt of the season. Fewest in Division I. Today, Georgia, Oklahoma, and North Carolina, West Virginia. It is Wednesday, June 17th, birthday of Venus Williams. She's 46 today, winner of seven majors, including the U.S. Open twice. U.S. Open golf tees off tomorrow in New York. Our ESPN caddy, Michael Collins, among the guests this morning on Unsportsmanlike. They're next. I'm Jay Reynolds, back tomorrow with SportsCenter All Night. It's ESPN Radio.
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24: 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I lean toward catching a fly ball from a major leaguer.
25: That's easier?
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0: 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Do they protect you if you're trying to field a punt and you get injured there? I don't know. I'm sure Progressive can do that. Along with Chris Canty, live at ESPN 1000 in Chicago, where there's some drama there. Michelle Smallman. I am Evan Cohen. Good morning, everybody.
1: Good morning. We're starting off with some drama.
2: What's the drama, Ev? Because it's news to me. Everybody has been so nice in the studio.
0: Yep.
2: The new place is awesome.
0: Yep.
2: They didn't step their game up.
0: Yep.
2: It's great to be here. The hospitality has been off the charts. So what's the issue? Where's the beef?
0: Okay. So let me give some behind the scenes just quickly.
1: Okay.
0: I have, as you guys do as well, long-standing relationships with many of the teammates at ESPN 1000 in Chicago. They're wonderful people there. And
2: they don't feel the same way about you, just to let everybody
0: know. Okay, well, this took a turn.
1: Great intel. Reporting from Chicago.
0: Every report, every text. Canty's awesome. It's so fun to have him there. They have a big golf outing there today. There's supposed to be a tornado. I said to somebody last night, don't invite him. Don't make him go into a tornado. That's a disaster situation. It's not fair to him if you invite him and then he has to go to a tornado and a golf outing as he's visiting his family. Not fair to CeCe. Okay? Anyway. So somebody sent me a picture of a coffee mug in a sink not put in the dishwasher, which is a big no-no around there. They're all adamant that you have to take the coffee mug once you use it and put it in the dishwasher.
1: They got a dishwasher over there?
0: Yeah.
2: Exactly.
1: Must be nice.
2: Exactly. Exactly.
0: So the question was, did Canty leave the cup in the sink and not put it in the dishwasher? Because there's rules over there not be a part of the rules.
1: May I have a follow-up question?
0: Yeah.
1: Are there signs that explicitly state the rules?
0: I am unaware. I've never been to this new studio.
1: Because how would you know as a guest in someone else's home what the rules were?
0: Well, if you're going to use a plate or a dish or whatever, shouldn't you clean it off and put it in the dishwasher?
1: Maybe there's a crew that comes through and that's part of their duties.
0: Mm. CeCe, I'm not saying it's yours. The question was it yours?
2: In my defense,
0: yeah,
2: it was mine on Monday. So that ends that controversy.
0: But
2: now, yesterday, had my tea, finished my tea, rinsed the mug in the sink, put it in the dishwasher. I did not know that there was a dishwasher on day one, and I assumed that there was a crew that came through periodically and handled that. That was not the case. I did not know that. My bad. That was day one. Day two, now that I've had an opportunity to familiarize myself with the environment and actually see somebody rinse out their mug and put it in the dishwasher, I did the same because when in Rome, do as. And so, yes, day one, a little bit of a mess. Day two, we straightened it all out. There's no controversy. I am a house guest that is cleaning up after myself.
0: I gotta give you credit.
1: Yeah, sounds like flawless execution.
0: Yeah, I actually think you did a good job now. I think I'm gonna spin this. Because I asked a question. I didn't make an accusation. I asked a question.
1: He literally takes
0: a sip with the mug that he washed out. Now I'm putting it back on ESPN 1000 in Chicago. Why didn't you give him the rules when he walked in the door?
1: Or why is there not a sign?
0: That's a good question.
1: Because I'm sure there are guests that come in to do interviews, partners that get a tour of the studio.
0: That's right. How do they know? Should they take their shoes off?
1: How would they know the rules unless
0: like
1: there's a sign? So we have a sign right here on our door. Attention, make sure the door is closed behind you when you leave for the day.
0: Literally never noticed that.
1: Well, okay.
2: It's there.
1: It's there.
2: Okay.
1: It's there. And it's laminated and it is taped on the wall. So every day when you leave, you pull the door shut so that the studio door is closed and locked. And they are telling you the rules. Killer Mike, John, everyone, they're telling you the rules. ESPN 1000, bad job by you.
0: All right. Well,
1: know the rules?
0: I think you're right. I'm glad we...
2: There should be a placard right by the mugs that says, be sure to rinse your mug and put in the dishwasher after use.
0: Yeah, you're right.
2: There should be a placard right there.
0: Yeah, it needs to be front-facing right there.
2: Right.
0: You know what? You're right about that. Well, from one cup to another with drama. Oh, this is the World Cup update brought to you by Gusto. Gusto is your small business partner for payroll, benefits, and so much more. 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Well, yesterday was unbelievable. If you like stars in sports, you got that yesterday with Kylian Mbappe for France, 2 goals, 3-1 win over Senegal. Erling Haaland with 2 goals in Norway's victory. And listen, I understand how big Mbappe is. I understand French. Everybody says, oh, they got 3-11s. They got 33. They got all these different lineups to potentially win. They won the World Cup in, what, 18? They lost in 22 to Argentina and Messi. But what Messi has done, he had a hat trick yesterday.
1: Outrageous.
0: In Argentina's win over Algeria. He's 38 years old. He now has tied the record for all-time goals in the World Cup with 16. 20 years to the day after his debut at the World Cup, and he's the first player ever in history to participate in 6 World Cups. Are you freaking kidding me? Smalls' longtime friend, St. Louis guy, soccer analyst Taylor Twellman, was on SportsCenter with Scott Van Pelt and had this to say on Messi's hat trick.
3: It feels like this is the part of the party where you get started, everyone's going, and then the VIPs show up. Mm. We obviously had Erling Haaland do what he does. First World Cup, he scores 2 goals. Ale Blue, Kylian Mbappe, or as your kids would say, Mbappe, however we want to say that. Obviously, he shows up, but who's right in the middle?
4: The GOAT.
3: And Scott, what's crazy about this is he now becomes the youngest and oldest player in Argentina World Cup history to score goals, and yet it feels like he's playing with a different freedom. Unbelievable.
1: Playing with a different freedom, and that's interesting because heading into this World Cup, there were some discussions about Messi. There were some discussions about what we would get from him because people were saying there may be muscle fatigue because he had an MLS match with Inter Miami in May that he was experiencing that. So they were wondering about what his conditioning and his fitness would be. And he's like, okay, you're curious? I'm just going to do what I do. I'm just going to be the GOAT. And to do it at this stage in his career, on the biggest stage in his career and the biggest stage, is pretty remarkable.
0: What you said is right. It's insane, CeCe.
2: That's a whole lot of damn running for somebody that's damn near 40 years old. that's all I know. I was talking with Nuno before the show. It's incredible to see how he's been able to adjust his game as he gets older in international competition. And, of course, there is no greater competition in soccer than the World Cup because of all the passion that these players play with, knowing that they're representing their flags. But seeing Messi pick and choose his spots is incredible. As a high-level athlete, you're taught when you come into professional sports, you're able to compete at a high level because of your athleticism, but your knowledge base is down here. When you get to your prime is when both your knowledge base and your athleticism is still relatively high. But at this stage in Messi's career, his athleticism is down, but his knowledge is through the roof, and that's what allows him to pull off the hat trick. That's what allows him to be as effective as he is, and that's what has Argentina as one of the favorites to win the whole damn thing. So it is wildly impressive to see what he's still able to do at 39 years old.
0: Negative Nuno can't resist. In my ear, he says he walks 80 to 85% of the match.
5: It's to Canty's point, right? Like, of the fact that he's just changed as he's gotten older, he's just changed what he does and how he uses his energy. Yeah, like if you look at his quote unquote stats, it's like 80 to 83%. But like,
0: does that matter
5: for him because of the fact of like the way he plays, the way the team plays for him. Like I've told you guys, like that team, like I know we love the 90s basketball. Like you have to have a bunch of tough guys. Like they literally have surrounded him with guys that will kill someone for him.
0: Like, but isn't that awesome? Like, I think that's great.
1: Me too.
0: I mean, and listen, I'm in no way, shape, or form, I think, are any of us claiming to be Taylor Twellman in terms of the analyst. Like, we're not, right? We are fans that join the party when the party's going on here. But numerically, when you just take a step back and you look at what this man has done in his career, it is jaw-dropping. It's like every stat with Messi is something that no one else has ever done.
1: Well, there's so many stats that you presented to open this conversation, But the one that gets me is that the hat trick yesterday came 20 years to the day, as you mentioned, Ev, that he made his World Cup debut for Argentina. Because so many times with the great ones, you have that synergy. You have that alignment where the story is almost something that you couldn't write. They're so blessed in that way. You know, there's just so many times in sports where we're like, I can't believe the way this person's career has unfolded and all came together. Messi, another example of that.
0: Tom Brady wins a Super Bowl, like, what, 45 years old or whatever the heck it is, right? It's that kind of thing. And sure, I don't actually think Nuno's point was trying to be negative. I think it's I mean, maybe it was, but how I'm taking it is conceptually, guy later in his career who's an all-time iconic great.
2: Yeah.
0: They have found new ways of still making him great by building a team, maybe differently, playing his role differently. They took him out, obviously, late in this game with the big lead to give him rest. Like, Cece, however you want to lay it out, he had a hat trick in the World Cup at 38 years old yesterday.
2: Yeah, but to what you said, you got to be good enough at that stage in your career to justify the organization or the country making that kind of commitment behind you, right?
0: Right.
2: It's one thing to be able to produce and be in your latter 30s or your 40s, but to have your countrymen that are surrounding you, your peers, decide that, hey, we're going to still orient this thing around you. You'll be the fulcrum of everything that we do. That just speaks to the level of greatness that we're talking about when we reference Messi. So, yeah, I think that people have to fully appreciate what we're watching in real time, because this is something that we might not see again in terms of a player being able to have this level of longevity, this level of productivity on the world stage.
0: All right, coming up, just a rumor. What? We'll get to that after orange, blue skies and paint everywhere here in New York, especially for tomorrow with the parade. And they're doing it with what, Smalls?
1: Sherwin-Williams, Ev, because in sports, the best teams know when to make their move. 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I'm looking at these studio walls, as Evan said, orange and blue skies. How about some orange and blue paint? 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
19: As far as Giannis' stance, I'm told nothing has changed. So now the conversation will turn to where does he want to be long-term? Because he only has one guaranteed year left on his deal that gives him significant sway and power over his future.
20: The Miami Heat have been trying to get Giannis for months. We have no deal. The Bucks do not love what the Heat are offering, and they are out looking for other options. They have been looking for other options. The Celtics could get in there. We're going to see how that plays out.
21: 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We're less than 1 week away from the NBA draft. Of course, all the coverage here on ESPN Radio, ESPN Television as well. That was the self-proclaimed deadline from Jimmy Haslam, one of the minority owners, governors of the Milwaukee Bucks. Of course, you know his name, he and his wife, Dee Haslam, from the Cleveland Browns initially, huge donors to Tennessee, huge Vols fans, obviously, there as well. There is not actually a deadline, just to be clear on this, in terms of the Giannis watch 2026. There's not actually, they don't have to trade Giannis, A, at all, B, by the draft next week, or C, in any kind of window at all. Like, like they could do it whenever they want before the trade deadline if we assume they're going to do that, which would be in February, right? So we have more and more conversation about where he's going to go. And I can just tell you this, that yesterday we had a conversation on our show, go back on the podcast and listen, where I called Giannis in terms of the way in which he operates, maybe at times rigid and combative relative to not the person, but the operator of like he wants to win and he wants to be grimy in the way he does it, et cetera, et cetera. And that Miami's offer, if it was good enough, they would have taken it by now, whatever. And Rob, our social and digital person at Unsports ESPN on Twitter, put that out there. And then last night, somebody who I believe knows a lot about the Milwaukee Bucks and kind of in and around that team texted me saying, I agree with this. And I thought, oh, okay, interesting. Like, that's an interesting kind of confirmation of we're not there yet in terms of where he's going to go. But the rumors persist. And our buddy Michael Wilbon, PTI, had this to say yesterday with Kornheiser about Giannis.
22: I don't believe in Giannis anymore. Giannis is a rumor. Giannis hadn't done jack in the month that matter, which would be May and June, since 2021. 5 years is forever in professional sports. Giannis is a multiple-time MVP, a great player, a Hall of Famer, and as you said, a champion. He was that. Yeah. I ain't seen evidence of it. Sorry, a league can now, particularly the NBA, it can pass you by. And with a ton of wings who are 6'9", 6'10", sort of size, DeBanza and Caleb Wilson and those kids coming in the league, Giannis can look obsolete fairly quickly if he can't get his butt out there and contribute heavily, massively in May, June. And I don't know that. I would not rearrange my franchise for Giannis. Tyler Hero leads his team in scoring. He's an all-star. Yeah. I know he's had some injury issues at times, but he plays more than Giannis lately, and he doesn't seem to be the diva that Giannis is. So if it sounds like I'm piling on Giannis, yeah, a little bit for a guy as a player I used to love. I love him less now.
21: Hmm. Strong from Wilbon. Mm-hmm. CC, Giannis is a rumor. Your thoughts?
2: Well, it's hard to ignore what Giannis hasn't done over the last half decade, right? The Milwaukee Bucks have exactly one playoff series win over the last 5 years, and that's across four different head coaches. So it's hard not to pin any of that on the star player, and you would want to see a lot more consistency for a player that during that span was unanimous in terms of being a top five guy in the world. So the question is whether or not Giannis is on the other side of the injuries, whether him having extended absences had more to do with his desire to be elsewhere rather than staying in Milwaukee. Those are all things that you have to do due diligence on and answer before you can put your best offer on the table. And I think that's what it's going to come down to over the next week or so leading up to the NBA draft. Who does the due diligence and can get comfortable with the version of Giannis that's going to be walking into their organization? And ultimately, the guy that they're going to extend to the tune of a four-year, $275 million max contract.
1: That's a conversation that we haven't really had when we've been talking about Giannis, when we've been speculating about where he'll go, what makes the best basketball sense for not only him, but the Milwaukee Bucks. Never once have we been like, is he worth it? At 31 years old and coming off a season where he was limited to 36 games because of multiple injuries, what an acquiring team is going to give up for him and what they're going to have to do to build and shape themselves around him. We've never once had that conversation, is it worth it, until Michael Wilbon said that. And I think it's a valid question to ask. Are you willing to mortgage the future of your franchise for someone who you don't know what it's going to look like from a basketball sense when he gets there? You don't know what type of power and control he's going to want because he's used to having that in Milwaukee because of the success he's had there. And he's been unreliable as of late because of injuries. Is it worth it?
21: I think it depends on for what team, right? Mm-hmm. For a team like Miami that I am a fan of, it is 1,000% worth it for multiple reasons. One, they rightfully should be acting desperate right now, because they have not, for them, won anything in a long time. They've been to the finals twice with Jimmy Butler, but they haven't won anything. For him and them together, Miami's track record of when you get star with this group, Pat Riley running it, Eric Spoelstra coaching it, star gets two finals. Like, that happens, right?
1: That's the formula.
21: Dwayne Wade got to the finals, won multiple championships. LeBron James got to the finals, won multiple championships. Chris Bosh got to the finals, won multiple championships. Jimmy Butler got to the finals, right? When you get star, you get two finals. Doesn't mean win it all, right? So for Miami, desperate, worth it. It's why I've started to think about two questions off of this. One, maybe they just get to a point where if they don't like the offer and he doesn't like the incoming team, they pivot and think about keeping him, as wild as that sounds, and use some of their future assets, first-round picks, to add players. That's one hypothetical. The second hypothetical, CC, I think you're going to be into this one. I think that people retroactively celebrate Masai Ujiri, rightfully so, in 2019, acquiring Kawhi Leonard and winning a championship, as they should.
2: Yeah.
21: I think we forget it was actually a salary dump. I think they wanted added DeMar DeRozan, and how do you mask it? By getting a guy in Kawhi Leonard who is so damn good that you, hey, look what we got. I wonder if somebody tries to get Giannis as part of a salary dump. Here's a contract we gave to a guy. We may be regretting it a little bit. We're not going to look bad by giving it up if we get this guy in return. It's why Orlando keeps popping up in my mind. Do they regret any part of the Paolo extension? It's why Cleveland comes up in my mind. Do they regret any part of the Mobley extension? Is it somewhat potentially, CeCe, that extra team that could come in last minute as maybe a masked salary dump?
2: It's interesting to frame it that way. I don't think it'll get to that when it comes to this player, because there are teams that are in win-now mode, and Giannis absolutely fits the need for them. You think about what the Boston Celtics are. You think about what Brad Stevens said this offseason. He said, listen, we need to find somebody that can apply more rim pressure. Nobody does that better than Giannis Antetokounmpo. And we're just a year removed from this guy averaging 30, 11, and 6. Like, Giannis is still a dominant player. He might not be the face of the league best player in the sport anymore, but he's still really, really good. And he still can be the best player on a championship contending team. It's just a matter of making sure that you have the requisite pieces around him in order for them to compete. And what that means is having shooting around him. And the Boston Celtics have that in spades. That's why, as far as trades go, when you think about Giannis going to a team that can contend for a Larry O'Brien trophy this upcoming season, the first team on that list has to be the Boston Celtics. That's why they should have the most urgency of anybody in the NBA to get this done.
0: There's no question, if you put them on Boston, they have the best chance to win, obviously, with either of the two guys left and if Derek White's still there. But no.
2: I'm not talking about the best chance for Giannis in terms of the potential destinations. I think Boston gets on the short list of teams that we actually think will win it, period.
0: Yeah, yeah. Even without him, you're saying?
2: No, I'm saying with Giannis.
0: Yeah, yeah, yeah. I'm in agreement with you. I'm totally in agreement with you. Like, they are you can't... I think Miami will be great with him, but I also think that Boston is clearly better. But let me ask you your question, Smalls, that you just asked us. Yeah. Is he worth it?
1: I do think he is. Even despite the injuries, and CC, I know you always say athletes don't get healthier as they get older, unless you're Tom Brady. He's somehow the anomaly. But even despite the injuries last year, he still averaged 27.6 points, 9.8 rebounds, 5.4 assists, and he shot over 62% from the field. That's with all the injuries and limited playing time. And I know that this is a guy that wants to win. He has said it multiple times out there in the public, despite him not wanting to be the bad guy and not wanting to rock the boat in a certain way, when he's talked about his future, he always reiterates his hunger to win again. This is a guy who, regardless of where he goes, is going to have a chip on his shoulder and he's going to be motivated to win. So while the injuries concern me, perhaps the basketball fit in a new environment would take some time to iron itself out, I think ultimately he's definitely going to be worth it.
0: 888-SAY-ESPN, 888-729-3776. It's an interesting question after Michael Wilbon is very critical of him on PTI, saying he's a rumor, he's not healthy, etc. Is he worth it? Is Giannis worth all of this discussion, all of the trades, hypotheticals, all of the ammo that would be given up, maybe a Jaylen Brown, maybe a million picks? Is he worth it? 888-SAY-ESPN, 888-729-3776. It's your telephone number to join the show. 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

0: Ice Cube's Big Three is back. The most physical, fierce, and competitive basketball league on earth returns to CBS this Saturday. Three-time Big Three MVP ISO Joe Johnson and the reloaded Detroit Amps battle two-time Big Three championship coach Steven Jackson's DMV trilogy, followed by Big Three's most intense rivalry. Defending champions Miami 305 and Michael Beasley chasing his third straight MVP take on Dwight Howard, coach Nick Young, and the LA Riot. 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
5: If the Miami deal was going to happen, why hasn't it happened by now? It's been 6 years of identifying that he's the guy that fits them and they're the team that fits him. He wants to go there. That's been reported by everyone. So until he tips the scale and makes it impossible for another team to get him, why for me or anybody as a Heat fan would we sit here and say he's going to go to Miami? What is it? All of a sudden Dwayne Wade's going to come back and they're going to offer him or Chris Bosh? I mean, what's going to change?
6: Rumor has it.
5: Maybe he will end up in Miami. Maybe Giannis will end up in Miami. Maybe they'll be literally the last team standing because Boston says, it's gotten out of control. We made an offer. We're out. You don't want this. We can't keep this going. We need Jaylen Brown and Jason Tatum refocused on winning a championship together, et cetera, et cetera. But that's where we're at with Giannis watch right now. 888-SAY-ESPN, 888-729-3776. Is he worth it? Is he worth it? I say yes. Small says yes. CC, is he worth it?
7: Yeah, he's worth it.
5: Okay, he's worth it. Let's see what people think out there. Cardo in Raleigh, listening on 99.9 The Fan, the home of the Stanley Cup champion, Carolina Hurricanes. Cardo.
8: Big Easy, you got that right, man. Home of them Stanley Cup champs, bro. I want to squeeze two things in, if it's possible. Mm-hmm. One, I would like to say that out of all the teams in the playoffs, like you make great list or whatnot, but like you just list like most of the teams that was in the playoffs, majority of them, if you stick Giannis in there, hey, they're probably top five in odds as far as like winning the chip next year. The second thing I want to say is why is it just like everybody want to trade Jaylen Brown? I honestly think Boston need to trade Tatum, because if you swap what happened last year, if Brown would have got hurt and Tatum was healthy, I don't think they would have had that season, bro.
5: Smalls, that's your favorite player that he's going at right there, Cardo is.
9: Yes, and I understand why a lot of people would pose that question, because it's Jaylen Brown. That was Eastern Conference Finals MVP and Finals MVP. And it's Jaylen Brown who carried the team in Jason Tatum's absence last season. So there's a lot of people that still believe in the battle for, you know, to steal from Jalen Brunson, 1A in Boston, that Jaylen Brown should have the upper hand based on what he's accomplished. But I will point out that even though he is the finals MVP, Jason Tatum led in a lot of statistical categories during that finals, and they couldn't have done it without one another. And that the team looked like they were going to walk to the finals once Tatum returned. I'm not taking anything away from Brown, but let's not forget who Jason Tatum is.
7: Yeah, I mean, prior to the injury, you're talking about the guy having four straight first-team All-NBAs.
9: Right.
7: Jason Tatum is a walking bucket. Now, with respect to what Jaylen Brown was able to do in the postseason where they won a championship, he ain't Jason Tatum. And so I just think that from a talent standpoint, when you factor in age as well, if you're going to move on from one of the two, the most likeliest candidate would be Jaylen Brown. And here's what I'll also say. If the Boston Celtics want Giannis, then they have a better chance of getting him than anybody else does, because they have that trade chip of Jaylen Brown. Nobody else has that type of player to offer. Sure, the Orlando Magic can throw in Paolo Banchero, but no one has a proven commodity in terms of somebody that has displayed the competitive greatness that Jaylen Brown has throughout the years. Nobody has that to offer up, right? Usually teams are trying to pair Giannis with a star of Jaylen Brown's ilk, but it just so happens the Boston Celtics have Jason Tatum there as well. So it does make sense if the Boston Celtics want to do this, then the only reason that this deal wouldn't be consummated

0: traded is because they were unwilling to include Jaylen Brown in the trade.
1: Patrick in Chicago, listening on Sirius XM 80. Is the Giannis conversation all worth it? Is he worth it for the incoming team?
2: Good morning, guys. Love the show.
1: Thank you, Patrick. What's going on?
2: Yes. I'm going to say Giannis isn't worth it. I personally don't think he is. In the NBA, I got to agree with Michael Wilbon. Life comes at you very, very quickly. In the 90s, you needed a center. In the 90s, up until the 2010s, you needed a good low post presence to win. Now in the NBA, you need good wing players. You need two-way players. So when you think about getting a guy like Giannis, who hasn't been relevant in the last 5 years, you're going to have to give up assets to get the guy. And I personally can't think of the last team that's acquired a superstar like that and has won. There are these little sneaky moves in sports, like getting a Sam Darnold, getting guys who aren't going to cost you a ton, Jalen Brunson, and building that way, drafting and developing like the Oklahoma City Thunder did. Getting a player like Giannis, the assets that you have to give up to get him. And we don't know how healthy he'll be. It's not worth it.
1: Okay, you could say, hey, the incoming superstar trade is not what's won recently in Oklahoma City, the way that they were built. Shea was not a superstar upon arrival. Jalen Brunson with New York was not a superstar upon arrival. Cat was on the way down at that point. Now he's clearly on the way up in what he's done, obviously, with the Knicks. Wasn't a superstar. I get all that. The issue I have, Smalls, like, you can't say Giannis has been irrelevant for the last 5 years. Go look at his numbers. CC just rattled them off for you. The guy has destroyed people. And you're talking about two-way wings. What? Pick a position. That's the one that Giannis plays, and he plays it two ways. When we say, oh, he's not a two-way wing, it's just because you don't think he's a good shooter. He averages 30 points. He averages 12 rebounds. You could play him on 82-0. You could play him at all five positions. I mean, that's ridiculous. Come on.
0: Yeah, I don't understand what that last call is talking about. I don't get it. Like, these teams are making massive trades in order to bring over significant pieces to contend at a championship level. Remember, the Indiana Pacers traded for Pascal Siakam. The following year, they're in the NBA Finals in Game 7, losing to the Oklahoma City Thunder. The New York Knicks traded for a former number one overall pick in Karl Anthony Towns, which ended up resulting in a salary dump for the Minnesota Timberwolves. A couple of years later, they win the NBA Finals.
1: Right.
0: We see this year over year in the NBA. Remember, 2019, Kawhi Leonard ends up winning a championship on a rental for the Toronto Raptors. This happens all the time. And if you're one of these teams that wants to contend, Giannis absolutely is a piece that you bring in that could potentially bring you over the top.
1: It's just not you, Patrick in Chicago. Ridiculous.
0: It's a ridiculous take.
3: He's a top five player in the sport during that span.
1: Not even debatable. Wesley in Rhode Island, listening on the ESPN app. Is Giannis worth it?
4: Yes. First of all, what's going on, crew? You guys do a great job.
1: Thank you.
4: I think he's absolutely worth it. But it's really going to depend where he goes. You have to look and think about, is he going to go to a Boston or Atlanta, someone that has pieces and is going to, the refrigerator will not be empty once he gets there, or are they going to bring him out west to an OKC that has tradable commodities? All of them teams offer that. But also, no one's really talking about the fact that accidentally on purpose, his brother seems to be on the same team. What kind of contracts are they going to offer them? Are they going to be involved? The Giannis effect does control a little bit about the narrative of the way the team goes. So you have to look at a front office that is open to changing how they do things because they bring in said Giannis. The last caller I thought was kind of not really onto reality, saying like he wasn't relevant in the last 5 years. The fact that he hasn't played has been ticky-tack injuries, but we all believe that it's more to do with what's going on with the contract, trade rumors, and his ability to be happy, because every summer his name seems to keep coming up. I mean, you guys talk about him with trade rumors regularly, so it's obvious that it's not just that he can't play, it's just that he's choosing not to, so he can be appreciated.
1: I don't know about that, but I understand what you're saying.
3: Well, Wesley brings up an interesting point, Evan. Would, as a resident Heat fan, he's talking about the front office needing to be open to Giannis's input about how things are going to go there and how things are going to be constructed. Would the Miami Heat and Pat Riley in the front office, Spoelstra, everybody involved there, be open to doing things Giannis's way?
1: I mean, sure. Versus what? Being in the play-in every year? I mean, come on. Yes, Thanasis can have a roster spot. No big deal.
0: Oh, my God.
1: I mean, come on. Eric in North Carolina watching on ESPN2. Morning, Eric.
5: Good morning, y'all. I'd like to delve into this dishwasher controversy in ESPN 100.
1: ESPN 1000, yes. Kenny did not put his dishes in the dishwasher, a big controversy at ESPN 1000 in Chicago. Go ahead, Eric. Yes.
5: Well, I wouldn't expect anything from a Giants fan. Go Pats.
1: Oh, my God.
0: Wow.
3: Also, Eric, I hate to be the one to correct you. He's not a Giants fan. He is a Giant.
6: Yeah, you can't really call Canty a Giants fan. Like, he is a Giants fan.
3: It's but like
6: you
3: said, Rocky.
0: I'm a fan of the team.
6: You are.
3: I'm not a fan of the Knicks. But I am a Knicks, sweetheart. That's Canty.
6: He's a Giants player. He is a Super Bowl winning player for
0: well,
6: the Giants.
0: Well, that's why the Pats got what they deserved in the Super Bowl.
3: Oh.
6: Take that.
1: Yeah, but they put the dishes away.
0: Okay. Yeah, the Seattle Seahawks put y'all away, too.
1: Let me just correct one thing. Very important retraction.
0: Yeah.
1: Giannis cannot play all five positions in 82-0, the game online. He can only play four. He can't play shooting guard. That's important that I retracted that and corrected that.
3: Get it correct, Evan.
1: Coming up, terrible from the figurative QB1 of the Bucks to the literal QB1 of the Bucks. We get to that next. We're on Sportsmanlike, presented by Progressive Insurance.
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1: 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When you're waking up this morning and you're hearing it with us, you're checking your ESPN app. Yeah, Messi at 38 years old did have a hat trick in the World Cup yesterday. 20 years to the day after his first World Cup, his sixth World Cup of his career. Yeah, no big deal. Oh, my God. Stats on that guy, the career on that guy. Unreal. Just talking about Giannis, a member of the Bucks, a different member of the Bucks, this time in Tampa Bay. Baker Mayfield, starting quarterback. Obviously, there's been a lot of conversation as to what his future is relative to contract. Tampa Bay Times report published Saturday said the organization is concerned that he continues to neglect his health as they are trying to work out a new contract. Baker Mayfield, the quarterback, QB1 of Tampa, had this to say on his latest negotiations and the long-term health.
16: For me, like I told you guys, it's not going to affect how I approach this. Things will happen when they should, but for now, I'm worried about getting better each day, finishing mini camp and this offseason program the right way, and going into training camp. So, yeah, just handle it one day at a time. I've started every single game last year for the 3 years, so I don't know if that should ever be a question.
1: CeCe, you played 11 years in the NFL, Not just a Giants fan, but a player people should know. Won
3: He's
1: a Super
3: a
1: Bowl.
3: Fan. He is a Giant, sweetheart.
1: You speak NFL, and I don't mean X's and O's. I mean when players talk, reports come out. What does all of this mean?
0: Well, Baker Mayfield is telling the head coach in the organization, I'm not going to change anything about how I go about my business. But when you start hearing the head coach and people in the front office talk about their concerns about how you play and that impacting your ability to stay healthy moving forward, that tells you why the organization is unwilling to go to where the player wants them to go when it comes to the actual compensation, the contract extension that Baker Mayfield and his team are angling for. So I think we're looking at a fascinating standoff between the Bucks and the Baker Mayfield camp. And I think it speaks to a larger issue that we're seeing across the league, which is the disappearance of the middle class of quarterback. If you extend quarterbacks these days, you're talking about top of the market prices, usually $50 million plus. Daniel Jones, who is with his second NFL team, or third NFL team, excuse me, got an extension off of a significant lower body injury to the tune of $44 million a year. That's where we're at. Those are the economics of the position. Scarcity is driving this thing, but ultimately, if you commit great quarterback money to players that are only good, then all of a sudden that closes the window for your team. So I think the biggest issue that a lot of NFL front offices are facing is how do we get a quarterback and how do we get him at a rate that is commensurate with his ability? Because if we pay this guy according to what the market would demand, then all of a sudden we could be setting ourselves up to be fired in a short period of time.
3: But if you're Baker Mayfield, you're like, that's not my problem. You want to talk about what I've done here? Okay. There's questions about my durability. I saw contacts on 767 snaps last season, which is the fifth most of any quarterback in the league. And I'm not missing games. Next. Okay. You want to talk about success in the post Tom Brady era? Who stabilized this thing and brought you division titles? Me. Next. If you're Baker Mayfield, after everything that you've endured in your career and people doubting you and you moving from place to place to place, and then you finally land somewhere where it's working and you've been productive for them, I would feel a type of way about it too if I was him, to be quite honest with you.
1: So if he's played 17 games each of the last three seasons, and there's a report that comes out saying the Bucks are concerned about his long-term health, what are they talking about? To me, there's like a, I need to understand that better kind of moment here for me. Like, what do you mean by that? And they're not on the record as saying that. This is a report, obviously, with information. But a guy that plays in 17 games, I then have to assume what the report would then indicate is they're concerned between Monday and Saturday and between March and August. What does that, but whatever he does gets him the 17 games every year.
0: Yeah. But here's the thing. I'm not paying you for what you did. I'm paying you for what you will do. And will you be the same player without Mike Evans? Will you be the same player without Rashad White?
1: Will but then it's not a health thing, CeCe. Then it's a, I don't know if you're that good thing, right?
0: Well, it's a compounding effect, right? If you're not healthy, even if you're in the lineup, if you're not fully healthy, then you're not going to be as effective. And then, of course, if we're taking pieces away because we can't afford them any longer because we have to pay you, then again, that's going to impact your overall productivity. So these are all things that the Tampa Bay Bucs are factoring into the math when it comes to exactly what we pay Baker Mayfield. And I don't think it's as cut and dry as everybody seems to think it is. Listen, for all of the good things that the Bake Show has done, they had a losing record last year and they didn't win the division that was looked at as probably the most winnable division in all of football.
1: That's a very fair point.
0: So you lost to the Carolina Panthers and Bryce Young. And then, oh, by the way, Atlanta's got a coaching change with Kevin Stefanski in town, and they brought in Tua to compete with Michael Penix. We like what we saw from Tyler Shuck and Kellen Moore in year one in New Orleans. So if you're Tampa Bay, does it make sense to commit $50 million a year plus to Baker Mayfield? And looking at your team, you might not be positioned to dominate the division like you did the previous four or five seasons. I don't know, man. I think it's a very, very complicated negotiation. And the Tampa Bay Buccaneers organization has to be very careful in terms of where they're willing to go when it comes to their commitment to Baker.
3: Yeah, you don't want to overextend yourself, certainly, for a guy who turned 31 in April.
0: But if you don't do it, Smalls, you're not going to get a deal done.
3: No. I hear you. I know that they need to tread lightly here if there are questions about Baker. However, the grass isn't always greener on the other side. I would look at the Minnesota Vikings, and we thought Sam Darnold might be in that middle class of quarterback. Daniel Jones. They move on from those two guys in favor of J.J. McCarthy. And the quarterback guru, the guy who extracts the best out of everybody, and Kevin O'Connell, could have get it done. Injuries, poor play. J.J. McCarthy was not the answer. So sometimes when you think maybe he's not worth this number, even though he's a guy who's brought you a lot of success and who's been durable for you relatively, maybe he's not worth this number. What's the other option? Could you potentially be putting yourself in a bad position or setting your franchise back if you don't give him the money?
0: Smalls, you can't use the precedent as the outlier as the precedent. Like Sam Darnold, we talked ad nauseum in February and March about how special it was what Sam Darnold was able to do. Very few players have that type of career arc where they go from being cast-offs to winning Super Bowls. Now, does Baker have that ability? Yeah, at the right price. But what the Seattle Seahawks paid for Sam Darnold ain't what Baker Mayfield is asking for from the Tampa Bay Buccaneers. I'm telling you, if the Seattle Seahawks were paying Sam Darnold, what, $35 million a year? If the Tampa Bay Buccaneers went with that same offer to Baker Mayfield, he'd laugh at him. So if that was the price, then okay, great. But the question is, does Sam Darnold become worth it at $50 million coming off of the season he had in Minnesota? Would Baker Mayfield be worth it at $50 million? Can he win you a championship? That is the conversation that you have to have.
1: I think everything you guys just said is way better logic and reasoning than what Tampa may or may not be putting out there of we're concerned about his long-term health. He's not good enough to win the division right now. That's it. We're unsportsmanlike.
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23: Little bit of a subtext that this is a one-off. And I'm saying, what if this is the start of a run for the ages? Not just this 10-week playoff run that what they did is one of the most impressive runs ever. But what if Brunson and his performance is actually now going to make him a Jordan-esque closer that you can't stop? What if they raise the banner and the Knicks are a clear-cut front-running team? Even if not, even if they are the 2-seed or the 3-seed and they're going to have some regular season issues where they're not a 60-win team. They're not blowing the doors off places. But they're good enough, and they're going to get a home court advantage spot in the first round, and then comes next April. And it's like, okay, good luck beating them again, because they know how to close. They've got the rings. What if this is the beginning of a run in a back-to-back championship?
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31: A third man is facing charges in connection to the death of a 6-year-old from Jacksonville. Police say Rayshon Pitts was taken into custody by U.S. Marshals in Minnesota. Now, it's unclear what charges he's facing right now. The other suspects, Travion Stubblefield and Artavius Johnson, are both charged with capital murder and attempted murder charges. And an arrest has been made in Pine Bluff's most recent homicide case. 46-year-old Antonio Cole has been charged with capital murder. Officers were called to a home on West 23rd Avenue at around 2 a.m. Tuesday morning. 37-year-old Tyrondrick Dobbs was taken to the hospital and later died. The suspect, Antonio Cole, also faces a felon in possession of a firearm charge. For the Buzz Radio Network, I'm KARK's Gary Byrne Jr. Have a great Wednesday, everyone.
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4: Hot and humid today. Mostly sunny and breezy, too. I have a high of 92 in Little Rock. Tonight, clear in the evening. The clouds will increase overnight. We'll drop down to 73 overnight. Tomorrow, partly cloudy, a high of 92 with a slight chance of a shower or thunderstorm in the afternoon. For the Buzz Radio Network, I'm meteorologist Pat Walker.
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12: I pledge allegiance
0: to the flag of the United States of America, and to the republic for which it stands, one nation, under God, indivisible, with liberty and justice for all.

0: More juice, please. Just a tad. Whoa, whoa, whoa. Yeah. Whoa. Yeah.
1: Oh, yeah. Yeah.
2: Oh, yeah.
3: Oh, 600. What's the O stand for?
0: Oh, my God. It's early.
4: All right, folks. Enjoy the show. Stay tuned. We're going live in 5, 4, 3.
5: Morning Mayhem starts now with David Bass.
0: I'm here. Oh, whoa.
6: I'm present.
0: Justin Moore.
6: Justin!
0: What's up,
7: J.M.?
0: Studio. Oh, hot. No way.
6: Are you?
0: I don't know.
6: There we
0: Casino
6: go.
0: Resort. Turn up a
8: right
0: shots.
8: Mississippi,
0: I think
9: from the office of your favorite president, good morning to all of the 609ers, Los Angeles.
0: Thank you, Mr. President. All right, you 609ers, you know what to do on this hump day. You move it, move it, move it.
10: Hit that guy on that. Move it, move it, move, move, move.
11: You got to be kidding me.
0: What's up, Terry?
11: I got a hand it for you. That was good.
12: And I want to fly over Albuquerque on a jet to the promised land.
13: This is the business we've chosen.
0: Thanks, great it is. Every morning. Over 20 years.
14: Let me tell those people something. Shut up.
0: Thanks, Rick. Come on, Los Angeles crowd. Los Angeles.
15: We don't need no meows. We don't need no cats. We need more dogs.
0: That's great. We need dogs.
16: Hey, baby, we're going to be all day, baby. I like this kind of party.
17: I like this
18: kind of party, baby.
17: He was at
18: us
17: at the terminal gate.
18: I'm not even asking for 10 wins. I'm asking for one. One win.
17: Cool your wings and let me make it to the
0: top. Oh, my gosh.
6: Los Angeles.
0: Had heard that Justin spot in a long time. That's a great spot.
6: We miss him.
0: Good
19: morning from London, England. Ah. Welcome to Morning Mayhem with David Basil, Roger Scott, Justin Moore, and Christian Weaver. Whoopik Sui! Los Angeles!
20: Strength and honor.
21: Strength and honor.
0: Strength and honor.
6: Strength and honor.
0: Strength and honor.
6: Strength and honor.
0: Now, now, now, now, now. Here's a, good morning, everybody. It is a 6:11 as we normally start the show at this time. Perfect timing. I'm going to have a fun, big show today. Trey Reed just coming
6: in
0: from Mexico.
6: From Mexico.
0: We are going to blast it out today with some legendary names in history of our state as we kick off our summer of adventure, Roger. Beautiful day outside. It's going to be a little warm.
6: Yeah.
0: I see some folks here. 609 are here on the way to Jonesboro from Little Rock. Been waiting all morning for some real entertainment.
6: Woo!
0: That's what I'm talking about. We launched last night, Roger. We put out the graphic of our 5 restaurants. Yeah. And, of course, people are going, well, what about this other 100 years? Listen, there's about 7 or 8. We're taking 5. Those are the 5 we're taking. And I know that, wow, club's not really a restaurant. I know. It started, though, 121 years ago. They did book stuff out of there. They did drinking. And then they started serving food later on.
6: Well, there's a caveat to them. Listen,
0: their bar restaurant.
6: Ohio Club is the oldest bar, club, restaurant, whatever it is, in the state of Arkansas.
0: That's correct.
6: Maybe if it, so you got to start at the oldest of anything.
0: That's right. 121 years.
22: Where is the Ohio Club?
0: Right there on Central Avenue, right there. Right down from Arlington, right in the heart of things. You can't miss it. Real sort of unique outside. And it's the same outside, Roger, I think, has been there for probably, I don't know, maybe the initial.
6: The facade. I think there's some of it right there. Chris, you ever been downtown Hot Springs?
22: Yeah.
6: You ever seen that statue of Al Capone sitting on a bench?
22: Mm-hmm.
6: It's right there.
0: Yeah.
22: Okay.
0: And did you see, Roger, and we'll get some more information tomorrow when we go from Sadiq, the new owner and all that, because he owns it.
6: Yeah.
0: You know, the history of it, I went and read last night. Yeah. Back when, you know, first of all, gambling was legal in the early 1900s.
6: Hello.
0: And then all of a sudden it became against the law, and they built a fake wall to where you couldn't see
22: a speakeasy.
0: Yeah, it's what was going on behind it. And then they were doing tips, and then they came back publicly and started promoting. Anyway, just a lot of interesting history.
6: A lot.
0: But we put that out there today, Roger. We've got to give our Clergy Bowl trophy to Rex Horn of Hope Church. We'll mention all of our other guys. So one of our former winners, Ben Crimson, yesterday from St. James Methodist. His mother is, I think, going in surgery today, so we'll be thinking about her. Hopefully everything will go great.
6: Good prayers up.
0: Let's go ahead and welcome Trey Reed back from
6: Shout out. What up, Trip?
0: What's up from Mexico?
1: What's up, guys?
0: Welcome back. Y'all? Jim Harris said he wanted to just go ahead. Let me just go ahead and take this spot.
1: I saw Jim Monday, and he was like, man, thanks for letting me do that. I had so much fun. He really liked the man cave.
0: Yeah, the man cave deal. That was fun over at Mark Carter's place. Yeah, they knew each other. And
1: yeah, he said he had heard about Mark's man cave over the years, so it was nice to actually set foot in it and celebrate it.
0: Yeah, our two man cave winners, that was really interesting. The one that right after that was Sandy Hutchpeth. It was off the chart, too. Yeah, it was fun. Well, how was your trip to Mexico?
1: Oh, it was amazing. Great trip, man.
0: Almost 2 weeks?
1: Yeah, I was there, 2 weeks, almost
0: well,
1: exactly.
0: Well, I expect a little bit of Spanish here.
1: See? No, there was a lot of cultural immersion this time. I went... you know, the last couple of years I've done it this way, and it works out because everybody stays happy. But go with the family, my wife and two granddaughters for the week. Then they fly home, and then I stay another week, and my buddies come down, and we fish for a week. So I spent a week in East La Hobosh, which is up north.
0: East La Hobosh! Watch out for that town.
2: Is that an island?
1: It is.
0: Oh, look at Christian going east there.
6: I'll see you whistle hobo. I should give you this.
1: About a 2-hour drive from Cancun. You like either take a ferry or a boat across the channel there.
0: You have become one of the natives there.
1: You talk about becoming one of the natives. So this was really cool. So you know the World Cup's going on right now. And obviously soccer, much bigger in Mexico than it is here in the United States.
0: Sure.
1: And so we lost our last day of fishing down in Ixtlahuac, Mexico. It was rainy and wind was blowing like 40 and... the harbor master was like, no boats going out today. So we had also lost power. The town, the electrical grid in this little town is not great. So we're like, well, let's go to a bigger city where we know the power will be on. So we went to Chetumal, which is right on the Belize border. It's it's about the size of Little Rock, about 170,000 people. It's like a Chetumal. It's like a city. I mean, it's not like a little village or anything like that. So we watched the opening game of the World Cup with two of my fishing guide buddies from down there in a Mexican sports bar. And that was, of course, Mexico versus South Africa. You talk about going native. We truly went native watching the World Cup down there. It was fun.
0: Yeah.
1: A lot of fun.
0: Welcome back.
1: Thank you.
0: They had some controversy. The goose poop folks are furious.
1: Yeah. Yeah, that was like before I left. I can't believe it didn't blow up on this show.
0: We started getting pictures, and Steve Qualls is leading.
1: I've gotten a lot of hate mail related to that over the last couple
0: it's
1: weeks,
0: been crazy.
1: And I blocked those people, so it's all good.
0: It's been crazy. Great to have you. Sorry you have the trophy right here in front of you.
1: It's a beautiful trophy. Looks like the Lombardi Trophy.
0: I think this is like 13-14 years, Raj. I think we've been.
2: How heavy is that thing?
0: It's probably 10 pounds, 10-12 pounds.
6: Pretty heavy.
1: Oh yeah.
0: I do got to give some props to Jill and Debbie over at the Discount Trophy. I got that 2 months ago, and I go over the bumps real fast in my neighborhood, and it shattered the last one.
1: Oh,
0: I've done this multiple times.
1: So
0: I have to take it back, and then I forgot it was there last night, so they opened the Discount Trophy at 7 o'clock last night to get me in there. So thanks, Jill.
6: Hey, you're talking about going down and wrapping them in those bumps right there?
0: No. Those don't
6: bother
0: in my neighborhood,
6: you.
0: They're bigger. My head hits the top of my roof in my neighborhood.
6: Oh, okay.
0: They're just bigger. They're bigger humps.
1: You need to slow down, mister.
0: Maybe. probably do. As I mentioned, we've got a busy show today in addition to Trey. We've got Craig O'Neill coming in, brought to you by Genesis of Conway. By the way, you have a new sponsor. I think just before you left, we mentioned that.
1: Yeah, I don't think we had a sounder yet for it. But
0: Powers Truck Parts and Service in North Little Rock will play your open in just a second. But Craig O'Neill's coming in. Rex Horn's coming in, as we mentioned. Craig's brought to you by Genesis of Conway. Got to play a little match game brought to you by U.S. Truck Accessories and Searcy and Conway. And Joe Nichols, also brought to you by Powers Truck Parts and Services in North Little Rock. So we got that. And sports are sort of, you're coming down to the College World Series, which is, how about this? Oklahoma and Georgia.
6: Yeah.
0: Oklahoma. Oklahoma, who barely, I think, they didn't have that great of a year compared to the other SEC schools.
6: We had a Boomer Sooner at Boudreaux's last night.
0: Did you?
6: Hey,
0: happy for them.
6: Absolutely.
0: Of course, now, does Georgia have to beat this? Wait a minute. So North Carolina's on the one side of the bracket, right? Is that right, Christian? Here it is. West Virginia beat Troy 12-0 last night. Georgia beat Texas 2-0. So Texas eliminated. Tonight,
6: is Troy out?
0: Troy's out.
6: Okay,
0: tonight you got North Carolina versus West Virginia and Oklahoma versus Georgia at 6. I think what happens is, I think you got two sides of the bracket there. What's going to happen? West Virginia's got to beat North Carolina twice. I think Georgia's got to beat Oklahoma twice. If not, it's, I think it's Oklahoma and North Carolina for the – who would have thought – I want to see, Christian, look back and see what North Carolina was preseason ranked. I had no idea. I'm curious if they were a top 10 team.
2: They're usually pretty good at baseball, though, aren't they?
0: I don't think of them. And, Roger, we got Father's Day coming up this weekend. You've got the U.S. Open. I saw something about Scottie Scheffler. It said he's on the cusp of a career Grand Slam. That could be the latest comparison with Tiger Woods. This is the first crack. And this is what help me out on this. This is Scheffler's first crack at joining golf's most elite club. Tiger Woods is the only player in the modern era to get the slam on his first try. Okay. Now, he didn't get the actual slam, Grand Slam, in the same year.
6: He got the wraparound?
0: He got the wraparound. And so what I don't understand is on his first try, I guess.
6: Yeah, yeah,
0: I
6: mean, it's a wraparound.
0: You would have won three no matter what. So your first chance of getting a fourth in a row, he got it. And they're saying Scheffler, I guess, has won three in a row. This, even though it's a wraparound, this is his first at maybe getting a good career a Grand Slam. And the U.S. Open is always on Father's Day, right?
6: Correct.
0: That's the way that works. Any expectations for Father's Day for you guys? No?
6: You mean
0: no.
6: For the golf tent game?
0: Or? No, you two. Oh. It's you three, excuse me, Chris.
6: Well, the person that coordinates any of those things in my family, outside of Samantha, for the chick is Meredith.
0: Yeah.
6: And I've instructed her to...
0: To take you to lunch?
6: No.
0: Okay, what about you?
1: No plans, but I did learn on the Wild Side last night that one of... I think I can say this because they're an advertiser throughout this station, is Edwards Food Giant has bone-in ribeyes for $11.99 a pound.
0: That's
1: so,
0: it.
1: So I think I might be throwing one of those on the grill.
0: Cook
1: Sunday.
0: For yourself on Father's Day.
1: Sure, why not?
6: Not bad.
0: Yeah. I did want to mention, too, I told you, Roger, what the numbers. Christian, I think we did that. We were all together. What the numbers were for the NBA, like 24 million.
6: It was, I don't remember.
2: Yeah, they peaked at 33 or something.
0: Yeah,
2: like
0: which
2: that.
0: Is really the highest they've had since Jordan.
2: Yeah, you know, it was since 98. Yep.
0: Did you see what the NHL's viewing numbers were?
6: I did not.
2: They were pretty low, I think.
0: It was a record.
2: It was a record.
0: Low. Oh. The softball team, the Razorback softball game, had more viewership than the NHL, one of the NHL finals. And they had an average of 1.8 million viewers, surpassing the previous record of 1.56 million in 1996. That's up 68% over last year. I'm telling you, women's softball has bigger numbers than NHL hockey. That is, especially with this great hockey finals. You know, they had a lot of scoring. And
6: I don't know why. Trey, you want to hazard a guess on why they would be so low?
0: I just don't think hockey's up nationwide.
2: It's a regional sport.
0: Yeah, listen, 1.8 million. I mean, that's not even. I'm stunned how
2: so
0: low
2: did they average 1.8?
1: That many listeners, right? Yeah.
2: Did they average 1.8?
0: Yeah, average of 1.8.
2: So I wonder what the women's college World Series averaged.
0: I look it up. I think it's more.
6: Yeah, punk.
0: I think. I think it's more. You can look that up. Hey, if you want to be a part of the show, you've got Trey. You got a question for Trey. 661-1037 is the number. Roger, nice piece in the Democrat Gazette about Al Green.
6: Yeah, man.
0: They're doing 50 for 250.
6: Yeah.
0: And, you know, I was just looking at, you know, he had a crazy career. I didn't realize he got the grits on him early in his, I mean, like in the 80s.
6: Yeah, that'll change you.
0: Yeah, he got scolded. You knew about that, right?
1: I heard that story, yeah.
0: Then it says, it says suicide. Did the woman who threw the grits on him commit suicide?
6: I didn't read that
2: Don't
6: part.
2: Know.
0: A couple other things. We got a list of, are these the best TV dads of all time? What is the strangest thing your dog has ever eaten? And I thought this was really interesting. Classic TV shows with only one living cast member remaining.
6: Yeah.
0: And there's listen, Beverly Hillbillies. Who is it?
6: It's Jethro.
0: It is. Roger, very good. He's 88.
2: Dead or alive?
0: He's still dead. Oh, you know, that's great. He's 88. Yep. How about that? Yep. Also, too, so do I understand that Taylor Swift and Travis Kelce are getting married this weekend?
2: Is that this weekend?
0: Sorry. No.
2: Aren't they doing it at Madison Square Garden?
0: July 4th, yeah. July 3rd or 4th at Madison Square Garden. Yeah, I thought they might try to do that privately and try to do it, but
2: they're doing it at
1: they're
2: the garden.
1: They're getting married at the garden.
0: Yeah, they're gonna make it be. They're renting out the whole thing, and they're gonna have music. They're gonna have a big act.
1: Wow!
0: So it's gonna be a party marriage as opposed to something intimate. I don't know. Does that spell doom? It's like, wait a minute. What are we doing this for? Are we doing
2: it's not
0: this?
2: A great sign.
0: What's
2: I don't
0: that?
2: Think.
0: What's that?
2: Not a great sign. I don't think. I mean,
0: you would think that. Wait a minute. We're always in the public. Can't we do something that's just with the intimate?
1: That's what I would think too. I mean, that you would because you're so often in the public eye that maybe you'd want that to be a little more intimate.
0: And maybe they're doing that and they're having that as just the party. You know,
2: maybe
0: I like for example, I went up to Bo Mattingly's had a party. But he got married in Jamaica or somewhere with a small group, and they just wanted to throw a party for
6: well,
0: him.
6: I mean, there's so many Swifties out there that she maybe.
2: I bet that's what they
6: let's
2: did.
6: Do it for them.
0: Roger, I watched the movie Michael last night.
2: Yeah. John Travolta?
0: No, the Michael Jackson.
1: I was thinking too, Chris.
0: I forgot. There's two Michaels, right? I didn't think about that.
6: Is this one called Michael? Now that you say
0: it's
6: that,
0: it's called Michael, right? Yeah, yeah, it's Michael. And it, a lot of people. I think Valentine told me his daughter watched it 6 times. If you grew up as a kid watching Michael Jackson in the like,
1: no, is it like a biopic or is it a documentary?
0: It's a biopic. Okay. It's like a Bohemian Rhapsody.
1: Okay,
0: I didn't think it was that. I thought that it was sort of. It looked like a TV movie. But I'm telling you, the music was so good.
6: Well, we grew up with him.
0: He was alive for our
6: entire life until he died.
0: That's what's amazing, Roger. watching where he started, to see where he ended, and he was doing his own music. He was writing his own music. He was coming up with it. Had Berry Gordy, Quincy Jones.
6: Yeah,
0: and I think to me that was the fascination. Yeah. And they didn't get to go deep. They didn't touch the kid stuff.
6: No.
0: And a lot of people said, "Hey, that's not you should have done something."
1: Poor choice of words.
2: Well, that's what he was allegedly doing.
0: Yeah, but, that's right. Yeah.
2: They didn't get that far. They stopped it bad, didn't
6: Look
2: they?
6: Look what he did to Corey Haim.
2: Or Dangerous or something.
0: They didn't go. Listen, there was a lot. I didn't know Roger, too, on the burning of the Pepsi deal.
6: Yeah.
0: Did they contribute a
6: I
0: lot
6: remember that.
0: That to him getting on drugs with painkillers? And then I tell you what was interesting.
6: When I watched the movie, I don't remember that part that they thought that.
0: What's that? You watched Michael already?
6: Yeah.
0: Okay.
6: But I didn't.
0: Well, that's what I read. But he hits away. He goes, I need some pain. The pain pills are really making me dizzy. And they sort of alluded that sort of, it just was a little snippet. And I went back and
6: read. I was a pyro, so I mean.
0: Yeah.
2: How do you think his nephew did?
0: I think he did okay. Now, listen, his dance was pretty darn good. There was so much in his career you could cover, but the music, man, I'm telling you.
6: Well, we've
0: Roger,
6: seen
0: the,
6: this,
0: the 80s, the 70s, the 60s.
6: Again,
0: I mean,
6: we grew up with it.
0: That's right.
6: So, I mean,
0: we watched it happen. There. We watched it happen. You know how old he was when he died?
2: 58?
0: 50.
6: Yeah. 50.
0: Just turned 50.
1: Oh, yeah. Wow.
6: Yeah. But we've seen, so with me watching it, it's like, and you said it was a TV movie.
0: It reminded me of like a TV movie.
6: We've seen the TV
0: but
6: movie.
0: I tell you, it was hateable. Yeah, you're right, because they've done a TV. They've done, like, the series. They did, like, a 5-part.
6: I think it was a part or two. But yeah. I mean, with Lawrence, what's his
0: Fishburne?
6: Name? From No. The guy that played.
2: Olivia.
6: No. The guy that played in, son of a, Welcome Back, Cotter. He played his dad in.
0: I'll tell you, the guy who played his dad.
6: Fishburne was in I, Cantina.
0: The guy who played his dad was a hateable guy. I mean, he did a good job. He was a hateable character.
6: An Arkansas guy.
0: And his dad was. Oh, that was the Arkansas guy. That's
2: he was born in Arkansas. Yeah.
0: His dad was.
6: His daddy, not the actor.
0: That's right. A lot of people have debated. Was it accurate? You know, this is what the kids are saying, that he controlled them and really.
6: That's never been disputed. Yeah.
0: That's right.
6: But he
0: knew his meal ticket was his son Michael.
6: But you know what? I'll leave.
0: Anyway, if you like the music, it was fascinating. Just sit back and, because I'm telling you, every song was a hit song. I mean, you can argue about what kind of guy he was, and certainly that's, certainly could be discussed, but you just talk about the music, how really talented he was.
6: Well, he was talented, but Berry Gordy saw Michael out front and said, "Don't you ever give up that mic? You've got to do that."
0: That's
6: so
0: right.
6: And talent that was there. But if you go back and look at anybody's family, whether it be the Osmonds, whether it be the Jacksons, whether it be another young group, I mean, parents obviously had a hand in pushing him forward.
0: You have to give him,
6: but he managed him.
0: Yeah, you have to give him credit because he goes, I took him out of Gary. Yeah, we'd have been in Gary and Ann if it hadn't been for me. Yeah. And there's some truth
6: to
0: that.
6: Who knows what Elvis would have been without the Colonel?
0: Trey, what do we, the last time we had Jim Harris last week, he talked about it was a free fishing weekend last weekend.
1: Yeah.
0: And that was a big weekend. And had several of the ponds at the fisheries that were open.
1: Doing the fishing derbies. And from what I hear, I wasn't around, but it's always a big success. But probably the big thing now, you got about 2 weeks left to apply for wildlife management area deer hunting permits. That happens during the month of June. I guess the other big news, y'all know her, Anne Marie Doremus.
0: Yes.
1: Her last commission meeting today and tomorrow.
0: Oh, wow.
1: Wow. 7 years on the commission coming to a close at the end of the month.
7: Do we need to give a salute?
6: Salute!
1: And a 609er.
7: She is. A 609er.
6: We knew her. How many children does she have now?
1: Two.
7: Who's taking her?
6: We knew her when she didn't.
7: That's right. Who's taking her place?
1: Well, we don't know yet. We will find out probably first week of July. That's when we typically get the, of course, her term officially goes until June 30th, the end of the state's fiscal year. And then the governor will appoint someone. I would guess the way the 4th of July falls on a weekend, I think, this year, probably be that week of the 6th. I don't know for sure. Nothing's
7: if you're
1: been
7: if you're a commissioner, you're like, for example, like you have a little bit different rules that apply to you. Like you, if the total you normally get is like 10, you get 12. Right, or if you're fishing, you get
1: in the no. It does not work that way.
7: You don't get any perks.
1: Commissioners have to really be on their P's and Q's to make sure. There have been some instances in the distant past where some commissioners might have gone over their limit.
7: Sure, they get parking spots.
1: That's never a good thing.
7: What about parking spots at the different?
1: Well, they have great parking at the Game and Fish Commission for sure. Actually, my crew we keep a lot of our video equipment near the auditorium, near that back entrance to the building, and we've been admonished a couple of times for parking there, they're only there 2 days a month, but. We save those parking spots for commissioners.
7: All right, if you got a question for Trey, 661-1037, you can text or call. We got a little burn rubber on me, Charlie, by the Gap Band. Roger, take us to the break.

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1: This is SportsCenter.
0: In the World Cup yesterday, the stars showed up as in the first game of the day, Kylian Mbappe recorded two goals, including one from 30 yards out in France's 3-1 win over Senegal. He's now France's all-time leading scorer in international play. At 27 years old, he's third all-time in World Cup goals at 14. First is 16. More on that in a bit. In Game 2, Norway's Erling Haaland made his World Cup debut by scoring two goals in their 4-1 win over Iraq. He's considered one of, if not the best goal scorer in the world. In Game 3 of the day, Argentina handled Algeria as Lionel Messi recorded his first World Cup hat trick. He has 16 goals in the World Cup now, which tie him for first all time in the tournament's history. Today, some more top teams will make their debuts in the tournament. Portugal will take on the Democratic Republic of Congo at noon. Then England will face Croatia at 3. Ghana and Panama will play at 6. And Uzbekistan will take on Colombia at 9. All of those games can be seen on Fox. I'm Christian Weaver with the Buzz Radio Network.
1: Weather from the Fletcher Weather Center with KARK's Pat Walker.
2: Expect a little stronger wind today, a south-southwest wind 10 to 20 miles per hour. It'll be mostly sunny, hot, and humid with a high of 92. Partly cloudy tonight with a low of 73 and partly cloudy tomorrow with a high of 92. Plus, a slight chance of a shower or thunderstorm tomorrow afternoon. For the Buzz Radio Network, I'm meteorologist Pat Walker.
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6: well, I had Vienna sausages.
7: Yeah, Rusty. 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
9: Yeah, I want to thank Chad and Stephanie Powers for sponsoring both on this Wednesday, Trey Reed and Joe Nichols. Thanks to them. If you've got a question for Trey, let us know, 661-1037. Someone says here, I bet Anne-Marie's not getting a ticket after the fact for the orange vest deal. And you think that's...
10: I think that's a little jab at you, David Basil. Listen. And you just got a warning ticket.
9: Yeah, that's right.
10: Because you actually had your license, you just didn't have the orange vest.
9: I had it on when I came to the dead deer, but didn't have it up in the Taj Mahal that we had.
10: Right, that's right.
9: Here's one question for Trey. When I'm fishing on Grouse Ferry or the lakes, there's all these docks around saying you can't fish around them. I've actually had a guy come out and tell me we couldn't be there. Is that really the law? Is it legal for private entities to buy dock space on public-funded bodies of water and then tell people they can't fish around the dock? I've seen a lot of these on social media.
10: Yeah, I mean, and that's back during when I was covering professional bass fishing, early 2000s, that was an issue a lot. Now, some of the times it's more of a safety thing, like, you know, there could be power cables or things like that, and that's why they post it to no fishing. But I mean, it's really probably
9: legal
10: jurisdictional authority. Yeah, there would be the U.S. Army Corps of Engineers. Yeah, we manage the fish and enforce the
9: regulations. I'm surprised you don't know that, just because it's I think now it's become a thing. Yeah.
10: You know, and I think, look, if you're in your boat and you don't get on the dock, I'm not a lawyer, and that's what the guys fishing usually say. As an angler myself, I think you'd be hard pressed to tell me I was breaking any laws as long as I didn't get on your dock.
9: Matter of fact, I've seen that too when people have private property that goes down to a body of water saying you can't fish around here, and the guy goes, yes, I can. You know, so there's been that thing has really escalated, that some people don't want people fishing around their slot.
10: Yeah, I mean, and you see that a lot. And unfortunately, what happens there is, I think, you know, people buy lakeside, riverside property, and they think that, like, well, now I can lock it down. But if it's a navigable waterway, no, you really can't.
9: Yeah. 661-1037 is the number. Here's one we're talking about. What does your dog eat? Roger, this one says, and I've seen this, our dog eats a lot of grass every so often. And no, Roger, it's not synthetic weed. Thin-skinned comic, I love you, man. I don't know what that's about. Yeah, I've seen dogs eat a lot of grass. That's not...

0: Not surprising. What about you? Have your dog?
1: Yeah,
0: anything
1: my odd? Dog will munch on some grass, but I mean, man, he'll eat anything.
0: What is your dog?
1: He's a little malty poo, little 11 and a half pound
0: Jessica
1: dog.
0: lets her lab eat the paper, the toilet paper cones.
1: Oh yeah, the core.
0: I said,
1: there.
0: Do you what? Why are you letting him eat that?
1: No, yeah, I tell you what gets on my nerves. My wife lets our dog eat. So we've got a couple of cats too, and one of them. It's like a wet food. It's like a small individual container, you know, like maybe a eighth of a cup or whatever. It's what it looks like. And she lets the dog like lick the residue after the cat finished. But worse than that, he takes that little plastic cup and he just shreds it. And every time I was like, you're going to kill him. You can't let him chew on the plastic like that. Cause you know, I don't know. It bothers me. It is a dispute, ongoing dispute. And Casa de Reed.
0: Roger, speaking of cats, today we're going to play a match game brought to you by U.S. Truck Accessories in Searcy and Conway. We're going to bring in the guy at the office that talks like a cat.
2: Because he
0: has not played match game with us in a while.
2: Well,
0: so
2: listen, I look forward to having
0: that. That will be coming up. Just wanted to mention that. 661-1037 is the number if you want to be a part of the show. Let's see. Where does it come? Women don't listen when it comes to their animals. I don't know. That's just an opinion.
1: Was that a response to my last statement?
0: Let's see here. I actually stumbled across some white dog dude yesterday. Never see that anymore. What movie?
2: Step Brothers.
0: Is that what it is? Sure is. He makes him lick it. 661-1037 is the number if you want to be a part of the show. Yeah, I was looking too. You know, you're a traveled man, Trey. And so when you look at one of the things that this World Cup, it challenges you geographically to sort of know. So France and Senegal, is it Senegal? Is that
1: Senegal,
0: right?
1: Senegal.
3: Yeah, they play this year.
0: So where's Senegal?
1: Senegal is on the continent of Africa.
0: Okay.
1: It's, I think it's sub-Saharan. It's on the west side of
3: used to
1: the
3: be
1: continent.
3: Owned by France, I believe.
1: Yeah, that's where they are. It's an interesting matchup.
0: Roger,
1: it's a former French colony.
2: We know who sits up by the teacher's desk.
0: Roger, when I was coming here.
2: And who didn't.
0: As a 17-year-old freshman to be from Panama City, Florida, I never did in my life did I think, David, one of these days, 40 years from them, you're going to be sitting on a radio show and hear somebody go, sub-Saharan. Sub-Saharan. It's like, what?
2: When you heard somebody say Senegal, you're thinking, is that where the Jewish people go to pray?
0: No. You got Norway and Iraq, and you got Argentina where Lionel Messi
1: rocked it last night.
3: Tied for most goals in World Cup history.
1: Yeah, you had the hat trick last
2: today. Well, you throw out the record book.
0: Today you got Portugal versus Roger, DR Congo.
2: Wow.
0: Now, what is the DR Congo?
3: Democratic Republic of Congo.
0: England versus Croatia. Roger,
1: that's a rematch of a semifinal from a few years
0: and
1: ago.
0: And two blockbusters, Ghana versus Panama tonight at 6.
3: Panama's not good, but Ghana and Panama, that's the worst game of the day.
0: And I think I pronounced this right. Uzbekistan?
3: Uzbekistan, yeah.
0: Uzbekistan. Uz or Uz?
2: It depends.
0: Roger, what would you say? You think it's...
2: Well, I'm from Saline County.
1: Depends on which side of the Mason-Dixon line you're on,
0: Christian, do you have a shot at that?
3: I think it's Uzbekistan.
0: Uzbekistan. Is that you know this? And this thing goes on. Like, we're just getting started. It's you've got a month of this.
2: Oh, yeah.
3: Yeah.
0: So
1: I love it.
0: You know,
1: I absolutely love it.
3: Awesome.
0: Do you have somebody beside the United States that you're
1: rooting for? I cheer for Mexico, if not the United States.
0: Okay, that's your adopted.
3: Mexico should have scored probably like 5 goals.
1: Yeah, they didn't have a great opener. There was 3 red cards, like the most red cards ever issued in a World Cup game, I believe.
3: The other team was down to 9 players.
1: Wow. Yeah.
2: Justin, who are you for?
4: I just got tired of that same old job.
2: Yeah, okay.
4: Tired of fighting that freeway.
1: So I went and saw Mexico play in the Gold Cup quarterfinals a few years ago down in Arlington. So that was, you know, kind of fun.
2: Mexico.
1: And they just have such an enthusiastic following.
0: Mexico.
2: It's Mexico.
3: Norway, for the Americans that don't know anything about soccer, watch Norway because you're going to see Erling Haaland play and he's going to score goals.
0: Look at you dropping the wisdom. Hey, Roger, we got to say a couple things, and you may know these guys, Trey. Got 2 retirements. Chief of police, you've got Little Rock, Heath Helton, who we've had part of the badge bowl we did a couple years ago. He's retiring.
2: Oh, thank you, sir.
0: And then
2: and congrats.
0: In North Little Rock, Patrick Fessing. who I think was part of that too.
2: Oh.
0: He's retiring. So two police chiefs retiring here.
2: Way to go, guys.
0: In Central Arkansas. If you want to be a part of the show, 661-1037 is the number. Roger, a couple great birthdays today throughout the show. Barry Manilow.
2: Are you kidding
0: Barry
2: me?
0: Barry Manilow's birthday today.
1: How old is he celebrating?
0: I know. How old do you think Barry Manilow is, Trey?
1: I would say Barry Manilow is about 82.
0: Oh, see, that's what I thought. And maybe I'm wrong on this. Roger, how old do you think he is?
3: 89.
0: Yeah.
3: I'm going to go 86.
0: Yeah, I got to. I think
2: now, his face is 4.
0: Yeah, I got to. Let me see. Because
3: was he younger?
0: How old? Because what they had in our. Yeah, okay, it was wrong in our notes today. He's 83. It said it's 75. I'm like, what?
1: Man, I was almost a bingo bang.
0: Yeah, 83. And he can't see anymore. Remember, he interviewed another day, and he said, and I felt like, dude, you've sung for 83 years. Just turn on your music.
1: You're not supposed to be able to
0: sing anymore.
1: Yeah,
0: turn on your music and listen to the great music. And maybe
2: it's not stopping Frankie Valli.
0: Today,
3: well
0: today is National Mascot Day. Of course, you've been a zebra?
1: A zebra, yeah. A Trojan.
0: Roger's been a Trojan. Christian, what have you been?
3: I've been an eagle and a Trojan. I actually was the Little Rock Trojan for one game.
0: Oh, wow. Finding this out, Roger.
2: You know what? Let me give a shout out to my junior high school because it dawned on me again. I was a Central Junior High Spartan and then a Hot Springs High Trojan. So we're Spartans and Trojans. I don't know why it just hit me. Strength and honor.
0: So strength and honor.
3: Yeah, they needed somebody to walk around the concourse and the usual mascot guy. I was doing work study for the athletic department. The usual guy was out.
0: You've been doing the show with us for how many months now? And this is the first time we've
3: heard
0: you've been
3: the mascot. I think it's the first time I've ever mentioned it on the buzz. So,
0: well, again, Roger did it. So you both were mascots at your high school for at least one day.
3: Well, no, I was at the Little Rock Trojans.
0: Oh, I'm sorry. Well, college, it's okay. Yeah, you know, in high school or Trojan for your school, you were a mascot for one day.
1: He was a D1 mascot.
0: Yeah,
3: that's, for one day.
0: Yeah. That's
3: that was like that's enough. No more.
0: That's impressive.
1: I'm trying to remember, Christian. Was there like a suit or is it?
0: Yeah,
1: like,
0: it's a suit. Oh yeah,
3: yeah, it's a suit.
0: Okay. It's just gladiators.
1: Yeah, right. I'm not sure if it was like the USC Trojan that rides out on the horse is not a suit. It's just
0: a
1: guy in costume.
3: No, it's a suit.
1: Yeah, okay.
3: It's kind of smelly.
0: Watch this, because Roger, I swear, you know, I've got to get this set for best listener. Been saying this 2 weeks. Do you think, let's see the first person that gets what my high school mascot was. Don't blurt. You know what it is?
1: I know what it is.
0: You know what it is? Yeah. Christian?
3: No, I don't.
0: Okay, 661-1037. You can text it or you can
1: If you saw my Instagram last week, this animal was featured in one of my
0: Oh, is that
1: clips.
0: Right?
1: Yeah.
0: Oh, very nice. Oh, here he is right here.
3: Is it a fish or something?
0: Turn that up a little bit, Raj.
5: We're going hopping, hop. We're going hopping today when things are popping.
0: That's Barry Manilow.
2: It could be my favorite Manilow song. And I used to have his albums.
0: The only thing about, listen, Barry Manilow is one of the greatest of all time. Writing, Roger, singing. But I don't understand, what do people see in wanting to put those cheek implants in that make you look just almost... not normal?
2: Oh, I think it's...
3: It's ridiculous.
2: If you're asking me, if somebody wants to... look better, they do that, they get compliments, and they want to continue on, and they don't see some of the things that are going on. But when you're in that profession, you've got to try to look as young as possible.
0: What's crazy, I don't think it looks, and for somebody to tell him that that's a good look, that's not a good look.
3: They got a bunch of yes men.
0: Well, maybe so. Yeah. Michael Jackson, that was part of the story last night. He comes in and he wants to get his nose. After Off the Wall, Roger, I think he goes.
3: It seemed like all the Jackson
2: kids.
3: Well,
2: when you hear his story of the abuse that his daddy gave by saying he's ugly, he's got a flat nose, he's got this, he's got all that. Oh, well, he abused him.
3: They all had
2: like that,
3: the big nose. Insecurities.
2: Yeah, okay. So I mean, when you hear something like that, so you want to change it and do whatever.
0: Let's go to Danny real quick. We go to break, Roger. Danny's going to have the mascot for my Moseley High School. What, Danny?
6: I'm thinking it was the Dolphins.
0: Dolphins is correct. Let me tell you what. Do we not have some amazing listeners?
2: We do. They're the best.
0: Danny. Strength and honor, Danny.
6: Strength and honor.
0: Telling you. Somebody said just this. It's like a high school chant. Maybe it is, but Gladiator used it. Stick it.
2: That's where he got it.
0: That's exactly right. All right, don't go away.

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9: Hey, everybody, this is NFL Hall of Famer Dan Hampton, and I love hanging out with Paz and the boys on The Buzz. 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
0: Bum. 6:52, got a few minutes left with Trey Reed. Thanks to Powers Truck Parts and Service in North Little Rock. Chad and Stephanie Powers, thanks so much. They're also sponsoring Joe Nichols.
10: Thank y'all.
0: Yeah, thank you. Great to have Trey back after his time in Mexico. Do you feel good to be back?
10: It does. It does. I really enjoyed my time. I will say one thing that was has disrupted my reentry into the good old U.S. of A.
0: Yes.
10: Is my air conditioner went out at home.
0: Oh, boy.
10: And so my wife called me, I think, 2 days before we got back. And we're still dealing with that. But supposedly tomorrow, I will have a brand new unit to keep things nice and cold.
0: We've announced our summer adventure. Our first thing that we're doing, we're going to visit 5 restaurants that have been open over 100 years, restaurant/bars 100 years. And we start with the Ohio Club.
10: Yeah, that's a good one.
0: Yeah, yeah. It's close and it's easy. And we know the owners. And then we're going to pop around to all the way from Mary. Have you been to the 5? Have you looked at the 5?
10: I don't know what your 5 are. Yeah. I'm guessing the White House and Camden.
0: Yeah, the White House and Camden. You know, and I ate there one time. You know when?
10: When you went down to hunt with J.D. Neely, the turkey hunt.
0: I did. I ate there tonight, and this, Roger, it's...
10: I'm going to see J.D. tonight, actually. I'll have to tell him you said hello.
0: It's a cool little place, Roger. It's on the corner. It's built, I mean, and I think it's been there 119 years. Jones Barbecue Diner in Marianna. Have you been there?
10: Been there.
0: So I've heard some people say that's hype over the... So Rex will come in and tell us that Rex Nelson his opinion
10: I don't think Rex will say it's hype.
0: Yeah, I don't think he would.
10: I think Rex will treat it with
0: the
10: due respect.
0: Yeah, it's wasn't it James L. Beard?
10: Yeah,
0: is it James L. Beard? Is that making
10: James
0: that up?
10: James Beard Award, yeah.
0: That put an L in there for
10: I don't
0: him.
10: Know about
11: just
10: the
11: Beard.
10: L.
11: Yeah. I think it's James Beard.
0: Skyline Cafe in Mena, 104 years old. Have you been to that one?
10: I have not. Not familiar with that one.
0: And then what about the Dixie Pig in Blytheville?
10: No, not familiar with that one.
0: Yeah, either. And so again, there are a couple others, and people go, what about you? Well, we just chosen 500 years worth.
10: Is Rex coming in to kind of
0: give us his 2 cents on him? He knows him well.
11: So are you starting tomorrow? You're going to go eat tomorrow?
0: Yeah, going to start tomorrow. We're not doing the show from these locations. We're just going to have lunch and then come back and talking about them. And then we've got somebody that we're going to a NASCAR race in Atlanta. It's going to be at the Quaker State 400 and the other race on Saturday.
10: Summer of Adventure is really shaking out nicely. Well, I have to get us a fishing trip to somewhere.
0: That's why I bring it. We're going to go to the Star, Roger, working on that. We're going to try to do our show from the Star, the Dallas Cowboy headquarters this summer, too, when we do the Cliff Harris Award. That's what I was going to ask. Is there something you want to contribute?
10: Yeah, I want to go fishing. I want to take y'all fishing again. It's been a couple years since we did that, so
0: we'll do the same.
10: I will begin in earnest our preparations for that.
0: What do we want, Roger? Do we want trout? Do we want bass? What do we want to do, Trey?
10: Well, trout's always nice in the summertime because it's a little bit cooler down there on the water.
0: The little red and the
10: Morning Mayhem schedule. Well, we won't be able to start fishing until the absolute worst time of the day, like high noon, you know. So
0: that's true. But afternoon fishing,
10: we could do some afternoon fishing for sure. That would be a little bit better.
0: Are we gonna spend the night and do the show somewhere? Are we gonna do a location?
10: You tell me what you want
0: to
10: do.
0: Well, you tell me. Listen, you're the Game and Fish guy.
10: All right. I'll tell you what. I want to share your calendars with me.
0: Okay.
10: And then we'll.
0: I will. I'll give you a couple weeks.
10: We'll look at that, and I'll make something happen.
12: Do we have a state park that'll put us up, or is that?
0: I don't know. Well, it's
12: close to
0: it's,
12: where we go.
0: It's the question is. We'll call Shay
10: and see what we can pull off.
0: I don't know if it overlaps. That's good. Question, Roger, if it overlaps with the fishing that we want to do.
10: There's a number of state parks that have some pretty good fishing. I think it just depends on what we decide to do and where we decide to go.
0: All right, so Jessica made this point, and Roger, I'm open to doing this. I've been in this state, Roger, since 1981.
12: What?
0: I've never floated the buffalo.
12: Oh, wow.
0: So should that be a summer adventure deal?
12: Agree, yeah.
0: Now, do I do...
12: Now, are there gators? They get the gators out?
10: no gators that I'm aware of on the Buffalo River.
0: Here's the deal. I've never been a big fan of getting in a canoe on my knees or whatever.
10: No, you don't have to get on your knees.
12: No, what do you think is this, 1740?
0: Yeah.
10: Come
0: on, no.
10: Mr. Clark?
0: Yeah.
10: Mr. Lewis?
0: Or sitting on the bench.
12: No.
0: I see, to me, would it be better to do like a kayak? If you're going to float, or maybe about an inner tube.
11: No, an inner tube would take forever.
12: No, it's going to take you worse.
11: Yeah, it's going to take you way
0: longer. That's what I used to do as a kid in Florida.
12: We used to do it as an inner tube. Sit-on-top kayaks are
10: pretty nice.
0: Yeah, yeah. Where should we float the buffalo if we did it?
10: Well, this time of year, with all the rain they've had, you could really float just about anywhere on it right now, but... Probably by the, you know, if we settle into a normal weather pattern when we're not getting, you know, these deluges, you would probably somewhere like Tyler Bend to Gilbert.
0: Is that where the big cliffs are overhanging?
10: Highway 65, where you north of Marshall, like you're going up to Harrison. Yeah. That's the Tyler Bend area.
0: Roger,
10: right there.
0: What do you think? Have you floated the buffalo before?
12: Yeah.
0: Yeah.
12: Yeah.
0: It's no big deal for you. Christian,
12: I wouldn't say that. I just...
11: When I was a child.
12: No, it was
0: probably been a while.
10: As someone once put it, it is Arkansas's gift to the world. It's our first river.
0: Just like our Hawks at Home movie review.
13: Yeah.
0: Matt, time to review the
13: the Buffalo.
10: I think maybe that's our trip. We'll do some smallmouth fishing there.
0: Can you do both?
10: Absolutely.
11: Yeah, you can fish and float.
10: Yeah.
0: That's a lot.
10: When I float, what I'm doing.
0: I like to focus on one thing.
10: David, you're in the
11: He's trying to get his laptop on his inner tube.
10: All you gotta do is take a fishing pole.
11: His laptop on his inner tube.
0: That's right.
13: You can drop anchor. They have anchor.
10: All right. Get out on a gravel bar, make a cast.
0: We'll keep working on that. Thanks, Trey. Great to have you back.
10: See you guys. Good to be back.
13: I like it, though. I like it. You can kill two birds.
0: I know. I like it. Thanks to Powers Truck Parts and Service in North Little Rock. Thank you. All right. Craig O'Neill coming up. Rex Nelson, Rex Horn, Joe Nichols, Match Game, and more. Don't go away.
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17: 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And that leads us to Juneteenth in the Bluff this Friday. 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
14: Weather from the Fletcher Weather Center with KARK's Pat Walker.
19: Hot and humid today, mostly sunny and breezy too. We'll have a high of 92 in Little Rock. Tonight, clear in the evening. The clouds will increase overnight. We'll drop down to 73 overnight. Tomorrow, partly cloudy, a high of 92 with a slight chance of a shower or thunderstorm in the afternoon. For the Buzz Radio Network, I'm meteorologist Pat Walker.
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0: Old number 53 here, and back in my day, I was fortunate to be around some great teams, along with some great teammates. And even now, all these years later, I'm also grateful to be a part of a great team here at 103.7 The Buzz. 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
0: He's got Vincent Ontiveroma out.
14: Roger Scott.
30: I don't know Chickabee Bay Ball Wall.
14: And Justin Moore.
30: That's how a pro chef would tell you to eat it.
0: All right, 7:06 on this Wednesday hump day, June 17th. Glad you're with us.
13: Yeah, we are.
0: You want to be a part of the show, 661-1037, text or call. We've got a busy next couple hours. Thanks to Trey Reed for coming up. We've got Craig O'Neill coming in the studio, and he is a legend in this state. Everybody knows that. Then Rex Horn, who was a guy that's a legendary man of the cloth, if you will, pastor. He used to pastor Emmanuel Baptist Church when Bill Clinton was governor and when he was president. He is starting a new church called the Hope Church, and they're right around the corner, Roger.
13: Right on.
0: And so we're presenting his Clergy Bowl trophy today.
13: I mean, the man could go on relax a little bit, but...
0: Yeah, he could. Roger, I do want to mention, because he's at the Hope Church, he beat out Justin Brooks, who was at the Conway Cowboy Church. He beat out Kendall Harness, is at that church in Cabot. And then Tanner Beezett, New Life Church. It was a really good competition. And so just wanted to say to those other guys who didn't win, remember we were sort of, Rex sort of got mad because we were talking about his age.
13: Yeah.
0: And I was just saying, well, I'm just making the point. I thought it was outstanding that that he could beat the beat all, you know, the
3: he's
0: younger guys.
3: Well, listen, he's not, he doesn't come off as
0: no, feeble. No, yeah, he's still, and he's OBU guy, big old Wichita Baptist guy, used to be the president down
13: You're down
0: there.
13: With OBU?
0: Down with OBU. Also, I mentioned earlier, Ben Chrisman, I saw him, Chrisman, rather, who's the pastor at St. James, the minister over at St. James. He won the Clergy Bowl in 2024. Saw him over at the local Luna. It's called The, you know what we did, the match game?
13: Sure.
0: Now they put a V in front of local, the local Luna.
13: Okay.
0: Very nice.
13: Should they change
0: Very
13: the,
0: nice.
13: Should they put it on the Walmart?
0: No.
13: Should they change that?
0: I don't think so.
13: Okay, leave it alone. Well, how many Rexes did you know growing up? You know, I went to school with a guy named Rex, I think.
0: You know, these two, we got two Rexes today.
13: It's not short for anything. Rex is not short for anything.
4: I don't
13: anything,
4: know a young Rex either.
0: Well, I'm glad you
4: Rex
0: brought that
4: up. Rex means king, doesn't it?
0: Listen, I'm glad you brought that up. I don't know. Rex Nelson coming in. Mm-hmm. I haven't had Rex in a while. Rex, I'm not so sure. I could say it. I think there's not a better guy that knows the state and can communicate about everything this state has to offer.
13: If there is, they're on the Mount Rushmore with him. Yeah.
0: I talk about sports, pop culture, business.
13: He writes
0: and talks about it every day on podcasts 100%. And writing. He's been in government.
13: The last time I saw Rex.
0: You had lunch with him.
13: I had lunch with him.
0: Yeah.
13: And how apropos, is that correct that he's coming in? We're talking about going to have lunches.
0: Yeah, he'll give us that and some other things, but he has got so much knowledge about this state. He's like a walking Wikipedia for the state of Arkansas. Now, listen, when it comes to the Razorbacks, it's Rick Schaefer.
13: Right, okay.
0: But when it comes to the state of Arkansas, it's Rex Nelson. I think you can make the argument, and especially with somebody's ability to communicate, nobody knows it, writes it, talks about it better than Rex. And of course, Rex does a touchdown club.
13: Agree. Yeah. No, Craig O'Neill's been here forever. Between him, Craig, Tommy, Craig, Rex, you know, with their roots here in Arkansas and in central Arkansas, that'd be a conversation if somebody would go, oh, I forgot about that, you know?
0: Yeah. Roger, let's read a few
13: Get
0: comments.
13: Get in here.
0: Speaking of Craig O'Neill, come in, squeeze in, Craig. A couple things here, Roger. Guys, skip the fish and float trip to the Buffalo on the mid-lower section. You can fish anywhere to get the full spectrum experience of Buffalo National River. You have to float the upper river section, departing out of Ponca down to Kyle's Landing. It's by far the most beautiful and thrilling portion of the river. 200-300-foot limestone bluffs and winding river channels with thrilling current and rapids make it the section that makes it famous. Okay.
13: Do you remember
0: Our buddy Dan.
13: Well,
0: hey, Craig, good morning.
5: Good morning,
0: hey,
5: you
13: Craig.
5: All.
13: Trey said something about this time of year and all that. Is it the same as like, not exactly the same, but like when we were in Montana? Remember when we floated in Montana?
0: Yeah.
13: And they said
0: beautiful,
13: that
0: man.
13: It's great
0: wow.
13: right now. Was it a couple of feet higher than normal because of the spring runoff, or was it lower? Because,
0: I just remember.
13: Wow. Because of the runoff that they
0: have. Absolutely gorgeous.
13: Maybe it was higher.
0: I'd rather it be a little higher. I don't want it too low.
13: Well, you don't want to scrape
0: We're talking about Summer of Adventure.
5: Oh, yeah, and our park ranger at the Buffalo River told me that the Buffalo River is nothing more than a drain.
0: You're floating a drain. Well, it's a beautiful drain.
5: It is.
0: Have you done that?
5: No.
0: What?
5: No, I have not.
0: Would you like to go with us? Come on, Craig.
13: We got bunk beds.
0: New thing at 75.
13: You can have top. You can have
5: nothing
13: top.
5: Tests a relationship like floating on a river.
0: Right, Craig.
5: Whether it be a marriage or a morning radio
0: How
5: team.
0: How is it, Craig? I've been here 40 years and I'm at it. Have you not floated the Buffalo
5: before? I've been at the Buffalo a ton of times.
0: Floated.
5: I've never floated it.
0: Yeah, somebody,
5: I BS'd on its shore.
0: Well, somebody said.
13: What?
5: BS'd.
0: Roger, somebody said.
5: On ESPN Outdoors.
0: Oh. Who has been riding in with canoes? You know,
13: that's what I think.
0: I just
13: do it.
0: I said I would rather be like in a inner tube, which I grew up in Florida with inner tubes, or a kayak. Because in my mind, I see myself like the Indians on my knees in the canoe.
13: Exactly. Exactly.
5: I'm a canoe guy.
13: He's also wearing just a loincloth while he's doing it.
4: He's got his moccasins on.
13: He has a quiver. You know what? He has a full quiver.
0: Somebody, that's from the kid in Spa City who's been riding canoes with. Perfect day, float the Buffalo River, then eat at the Daisy Queen and Marshall for the nightcap, do the Kenda drive-in. Wow, that's...
13: Trey said there's no more gators, so that's cool.
0: Yeah, Craig, one of the things, we're going to five restaurants that are over 100 years old. That's part of our 500 years of restaurants, and we start with the Ohio Club, which is sort of is a bar restaurant.
5: In Hot Springs?
0: Yeah, it's 121 years old. And then, and of course, then we're going to go to White House Cafe in Camden, which is 119 years old. Jones Barbecue in Marietta, 116 years old. Skyline Cafe in Mena, 104 years old. And the Dixie Pig in Blythe, 103.
5: Isn't that amazing, too, that most of those are in small towns?
0: Except for Hot Springs,
5: They've become a focal point of the town. You can't let it go.
0: Can I tell you?
3: Well, I had a buddy, Mike Garner, you know Doc from Trivia, and I just saw a post. He went back out to Cali to visit family, I'm sure. But he got his fix of In-N-Out burgers. Now, we don't have that here, right?
0: No, that's California.
3: And so he got his fix. And, you know, you hear about a place like that. And it's been around almost 80 years out there. Mm-hmm. So if it's good, I don't know anything about In-N-Out burgers.
0: Let me tell you, the White House Cafe, though. Think about this, Roger, 120 years old.
3: You've done something right.
0: Yeah, yeah.
3: Somebody picked it up and not screwed it up either.
0: It opened
3: by continuing the recipe.
0: And this is, as you mentioned, it's a small, Camden.
3: Yeah.
0: So think about this. It opened in 1907.
5: Won't let it go.
0: It's amazing. People struggle today to make businesses work. And so.
3: We just saw Count Porcula shut down in Maumelle. I mean, now they gave it a great run there on Maumelle. I guess that's Maumelle Boulevard. In North Little Rock.
4: Used to come at the Buzzbecue.
3: I think that's where they got their start, and that may have been, and I could be wrong, but I mean, and they did so well.
0: Buffalo River, make sure the water level is up, or you end up having to carry the canoe in shallow areas. Let me tell you, I went fishing one time with a buddy of mine down in like Camden or somewhere, and we had to carry the canoe basically the whole time. It was miserable.
3: Well, we used to do the, we did the inner tubes. Back in those days, they were actual inner tubes with the long stem coming out. You scratch the heck out of your back on those things if you didn't turn it the right way.
5: That's why we're real men, because we survived the inner
3: tube. We did, exactly.
0: Craig, are you watching? Are you locked in with the World Cup at all? Or World Series or anything you can pay attention to sports?
5: I sort of am. I'm still on the periphery, but every time I encounter it, I'm enthralled by what I see, and I find myself pulling for the United States, but also pulling for Japan.
0: Is that right?
5: I think that is the most amazing story.
0: Because we talked about the
5: Japanese crowd that shows up, cleans up the stadium after they're done, and the team leaves an origami thank you note and cleans up the locker room once they're done. Phenomenal?
0: Have you seen the social media comparison? They're showing the Japanese fans and all that doing that in their stadium, and they show the New York fans burning down New York City after the Knicks win. So.
5: Leaving the world a better place after you've been there.
3: That's right, Gregory.
0: Yeah.
5: Isn't that fabulous?
0: From the 903, which is down in Texas, need to go back to Drive Time Sports Yesterday and hear what Rick had to say. He was talking about how these people come over from the World Cup and are loving America, but you have people here.
4: It on our show yesterday.
0: Yeah, I think he did. You're right. He did say that. And they can't stand it, but use a word never thought I would hear Rick say, but he's 100% right. Yeah, listen, I hope everybody who comes over here has a great experience. You know, so many Americans go over to Europe to see the history of the world and all that. And so, yeah, you want to hope that when people come over here that they, even though we're only 250 years old.
5: Yes, that they love the culture, our culture.
0: Yeah. Mm-hmm. Someone said Port St. Joe Sharks, baby. That was one. Listen, I was the Mosley Dolphin. Today's National Mascot Day. You were a Tiger, Central Tiger, and you were an Indian, right?
5: I was an Indian.
0: Yes.
5: They had the Indian family.
0: Yeah.
5: Full of stereotypes.
3: You're going to college.
5: At ASU.
3: Yeah. What were you in grade school or junior high? Was it always, what was Central's junior high?
0: What was the feeder?
5: I was a Plaski Heights.
3: Were you at Robert Lee?
0: Plaski Heights. That's where I think used to nut win, I think, too, didn't he?
5: I don't know.
0: I thought everybody went through Plaski Heights that went in that area, lived in Hillcrest.
3: Panthers. For Hot Springs High, you had Central Junior High and you had Southwest Junior High at the time. I think they've combined now. And of course, Lakeside had all of that. And Lake Hamilton had all of that. Cutter had all of that. Fountain Lake had all of that. I didn't know what the junior. I've never heard. I know Tommy mentioned Robert E. Lee. Was that just a grade school?
5: Yes.
3: Okay.
0: I was going to ask Craig.
4: There was a grade school named after Robert E. Lee?
5: Oh, yeah.
0: Oh, I don't doubt that at all. Yeah.
3: Oh, my gosh. All over the South there was a
0: movie. Yeah. Craig, I mentioned that Rex Horn. I presume that you've. Look at that, that trophy, thanks to Discount Trophies. How about that?
5: Wow.
0: Isn't that beautiful?
5: It's
0: a replica of the Lombardi Trophy, not quite as big and not quite as expensive, Roger. Of course, you know what I did? I added that 10-pound marble base.
3: Oh, did you?
0: I did.
3: Oh.
0: Yes. I'm not your average trophy guy.
3: Nobody says that to your face.
5: Yeah. I think, David, you are the expert on trophies.
3: Thank you.
5: I mean, you've handed out more trophies.
0: Yeah, I know. How has that happened? How did that come to be?
5: I don't know, but you're Mr. Trophy.
3: Excuse me, Mr. Rolls asked you about it.
0: I feel like it in his stepbrothers. I'm just not some some ordinary trophy
3: You
0: got to
3: understand.
5: One a week? Don't
0: yeah. I know. Well, no, try the truth be told, Craig. I never thought about having to continue these awards. I thought, I'll start them. And what do I mean? Yeah, 30 years later, I'm still doing the Brewers
5: Award.
0: This will
5: be a nice thing to do tonight.
0: Yeah, somebody
5: and
0: else
5: for the next three decades.
0: Yeah, somebody's going to take this over. Do you know Rex Horn at all? Have you come across Rex?
5: Oh, heck yeah.
0: I knew you
5: he
0: guys
5: and
0: were.
5: I are on a text basis, and he is so congenial and so supportive.
0: Got a new church? I know. How about that?
5: I heard you all talking about
0: it.
5: And
0: that?
5: Actually,
0: right around the corner.
5: He mentioned it to me.
0: Yeah, Hope Church. Yeah, right around the corner. You know, at his age, he could retire and... But he's listen. He was the pastor to the president, and don't have many of those. You know, right. How many presidents are we up to now, Raj?
3: 45.
0: Yeah, it's just haven't had many. I mean, you're a pastor to a president that says something, and and then Rex Nelson.
3: Two of them were twice.
0: Craig Rex. That's right. Rex Nelson. I mean, Rex Nelson coming up. Another legendary guy that knows the state and been around and seen politics, and
5: Rex. Yep.
0: Yeah, today should be National Rex Day.
3: Shout out, Glenda. All right, so you got Rex Hubbard, Rex Horn, Rex Nelson, and Christian said T-Rex.
5: And the Ramblin' Rex.
3: Huh?
5: The Ramblin' Rex.
3: The Ramblin' Rex.
5: Of Georgia
3: got
5: Tech.
3: Done. I like it. I like where your head's at. And just to clarify, there's only been 45 guys who have been president. There's been 40.
5: That's right, exactly.
3: Been,
5: yeah.
0: Shay
5: Would
0: Lewis.
5: Would you like to hear him?
0: Can you do him?
5: Oh, yeah.
0: Of course you can. You do every president?
5: Oh, yeah.
0: So you can do every president and every Kentucky Derby winner.
5: Every Kentucky Derby winner, ever president.
0: And then Christian can do
4: every NBA champion.
6: We'll do French touring shows.
0: And what can Roger do?
3: And I can recite the prologue to the movie Brian Song. Which, by the way, Brian Piccolo died yesterday in 1970 at the age of 26.
4: Spoiler alert.
3: He left a great many loving friends who miss him and think of him often.
5: Really?
3: But it's not how he died that they remember, Craig, but how he lived.
4: Mm. Have we mentioned Rex Ryan?
3: Live. Rex
0: oh
3: Ryan
0: my gosh!
3: Rex
0: yes.
3: Reed, Rex
4: Forgot
3: Reed,
4: about him.
3: Rex Ryan, Rex Reed.
0: Yeah, Rex Ryan,
3: Rex Ryan, Rex.
5: Ooh, yeah.
3: And then you said, "Who did you say?"
0: Rex. Let's see. Rex.
3: Rex Luthor.
0: Rex Luthor.
3: Yeah,
0: Rex Luthor.
5: Makes me want to shave my head.
0: All this. Also, Roger. This just in from.
3: Rex Grossman, very good.
0: Oh, yeah.
4: Yes.
3: Starting to come together.
4: One of the worst starting quarterbacks in a Super Bowl ever.
0: From the Secretary, Roger, of the Arkansas Department of Parks, Heritage, and Tourism.
3: Yes,
0: he's
3: sir.
0: Also Director of State Parks. Shay Lewis, who helped save my life from choking.
3: Thank you for saying help save your life, because that way he gives me just a little
5: bit
3: of
5: credit. Wow, that gets your eyebrows raised, doesn't
0: Well, he did before. He was just back then, just sort of.
3: He's just a regular guy.
0: He's like in the regular park ranger business. But so he and Roger tag teamed me to get me to get the steak. Have you ever heard that clip?
3: Well, I hope nobody just tuned in to hear you say he and Roger tag teamed.
4: I found it. I found it a couple weeks ago.
5: You have a clip
0: of me choking on the air on steak.
3: He's eating a piece of steak.
0: Have you ever heard that?
3: And choking, and choking.
0: Did it never happen to you?
5: No, I've never
0: because
5: choked.
0: Because I'm stupid. I eat steak on the air.
5: I've had hiccups on
0: Craig,
5: the air.
0: I am eating steak while I'm interviewing somebody.
3: He's not
0: like
3: chewing.
0: Like an idiot.
3: He's not chewing.
0: Roger and Tommy are sitting next to me, and we'll have to find the clip if you've never heard it. Anyway, so he says, Shay Lewis says, count me in, boys, on the Buffalo River trip. I'm glad to help coordinate some things for you.
3: Oh, that's awesome.
0: That's awesome.
3: Thank you, Shay.
0: How about that? 40 years, I've never done that.
5: That's a double bell. You all gave a double bell.
0: We did a double bell.
5: Man, you don't get the double bell.
0: We were also asking Craig, what is another sound effect?
5: I'm bringing my own bell next time.
0: Well, what's another sound effect that we can bring into the show that will drive Acre crazy and probably half our audience?
3: We've got this.
0: So what we got? I like that. Yeah, we got those two.
3: Maracas.
5: You need to do the foghorn.
0: What did you have? What did you have a sound effect in all your Hall of Fame career?
5: I had everything.
3: Yeah, he did it
5: I
3: himself.
5: Had
3: yeah.
5: everything.
3: Did you go up? When you went up to Sherman Bonner, was there something to go upstairs to Sherman Bonner?
5: Oh, I had the sound of my attic steps being pulled down
3: Very
5: from
3: good.
5: The roof.
3: Very
5: I
3: good.
5: Had
3: I remember.
5: The windows opening.
3: Yeah.
5: It was cartoon radio.
3: Was there anything in the background when you were talking to the boss's nephew? Marvin?
5: Marvin, the boss's nephew.
3: Yeah. Was there a sound effect there?
5: No, well, there was a buzz.
3: Okay.
0: Well, Stern had a ton of sound effects, too. I mean, he was... Howard Stern. He had a ton of different.
5: Really?
0: Oh yeah, yeah. He was really over the top in his sound effects. And
3: I'm sure listened to him growing up. I know playing different sounds and everything like that.
0: Sure.
3: It's a whole different. Yeah. That's why I do a lot of try to do as many sounders or whatever that we can.
5: See?
3: It's because of you.
0: All right, Kate,
3: and Tommy.
0: Kate, what's that, Christian?
4: I was going to say I found the Baz choking on stage.
0: Hold on a second. Kate Moore's listening.
3: Hey,
0: Justice's wife. Kate says, I want to float the river. I've never done it. Come on, Kate.
30: Oh, good.
0: Maybe you can get Justin to go, you know, when he gets...
30: Or maybe he can just stay home and watch the kids.
0: Or that. Huh? Yes.
30: Yeah. If you've never done it, Kate...
0: I've never done it.
30: I know I've done it. I think Samantha and I have done it, but she's done it with... her sisters and maybe Meredith in the last decade.
0: Okay, two things. It's not cornball, is it? And number one.
30: No,
0: number two.
30: It's not cornball.
0: Is it one of those things?
30: It's the first national river in the history of the country.
0: Do we, you know how everybody's climbing
30: Mount Everest?
0: Mount Everest, and there's 5,000 people in a line trying to get to the top.
30: And some of them have died.
4: And there's a bunch of dead bodies all over.
0: Dead bodies. Yeah. Do you get to the point where you're just stacked on top of each other as you float the buffalo? Is it really crowded?
30: I've been once or twice.
0: It's big enough where we can get our space.
30: Well, you might see people that have camped out on some of the...
0: Craig, when I was growing up in Panama City, Florida, we would have... He can find a creek, and we would get inner tubes. And that was, you know, your butts hanging out in the water, your legs are up over the top of the rubber tube. And you floated. No gators.
30: You make it sound nasty.
5: What do you mean, no gators?
0: No gators.
5: How do you know there are no gators?
0: Listen, Trey Reed said there wasn't.
30: Yeah. He did say sharks, but he said gators have been taken.
0: To me, that's what I know floating as, but I know this is a different kind of floating. You got to have like a kayak or a canoe.
30: Yeah, that's right.
0: I just didn't want to sit on my knees and do the Indian way.
5: Well,
0: you know?
5: I can certainly understand that. Now, I'm a Spring River guy.
0: Okay.
5: And I've floated the Spring River millions of times.
0: Where's that?
5: And that's up in north central Arkansas, near Missouri, 18 miles south of Missouri.
0: Okay.
5: And
0: but just have
5: it's a challenge, but and so is the buffalo. But now what's the
30: do you well, how many people Mulberry do the Caddo, the Saline River and all that? They do it there too.
0: I think we did the Caddo.
30: I think we floated that too.
0: Does everybody have two in their canoe or two in there? Do you do one man canoe?
5: Well, I had my wife.
0: So if you go,
30: and then you have a third guy on your knees.
0: If you go kayak, you go one.
30: Well, I'm not doing a kayak.
0: You know why?
30: I don't want to be a bobber. No, I don't want a kayak.
0: A bobber.
30: I gotta be able to move.
5: Now the paddle boards. It's the paddle boards.
4: You gotta get in sync when you're in the canoe.
30: I don't. There's just something to me about a canoe.
4: Kayak.
0: Christian, will you go down and get Rex?
4: Yes.
0: Craig, what do you got going on that we need to know about? Anything happening this summer? How was the Pink Tomato Festival?
5: Oh, the Pink Tomato Festival. And I'm telling you all, the reading of The Grinch That Stole the Pink Tomato Festival, a parody, if you will, fan fiction of the original Grinch. It stole the show.
0: Of course it did.
5: A very successful
0: Pink
5: Tomato Festival.
0: Of course it did.
5: And I brought some home, but unfortunately, when you bring home tomatoes from Warren, your neighborhood knows about it. I was going to bring some to you all.
0: Well,
5: but they're gone.
0: 70th Pink Tomato Festival there in Bradley County. Roger,
30: did you bring home any heirlooms?
0: Roger, we're planning right now, we're working towards it, to be down in Hope for the 50th Watermelon Festival.
30: Big number.
0: Have you ever been down there and done that one?
5: No, I've never done it. Although I did do it at the White House because a group from Hope came up to see Bill the same day that I got a chance to visit with Bill. In the garden of the White House, and we were all at the White House.
30: Well, he's the
5: cutting
30: guy.
5: Up a Hope watermelon.
0: Yeah.
5: It was home on the range.
0: Well, it's come down. Cave City has now argued that they've got the biggest, but I think Hope's got the world record. I think if measured wise, but Cave City said theirs are big too.
30: I don't know if Hope has the world's record anymore. I mean, that may be the biggest in Arkansas, but I think they used to see contests every year where they. Or am I thinking pumpkins? Maybe I'm thinking pumpkin.
0: because
30: you see a bunch of pumpkins. Okay.
5: If you had the sweetest competition for the sweetest watermelon, Cave City would take it home.
0: Is that right?
5: Oh, my gosh, they're incredible. So
0: they've manufactured the sweetness of their...
5: Somehow.
0: Okay.
5: I swear I can taste a Hope versus a Cave City.
0: Are you a yellow meter? Are you a seed spitter?
5: Heck yeah! When you got lips like these, you got to use them, buddy.
0: Yes. So you don't do the watermelon with no seeds.
5: It's just inhuman.
0: Now let me tell you. Now what would be cool, Roger, on the float trip for the summer adventure? If I'm taking the canoe, I put a little rope and I have it tied around the watermelon. And I bring the cold watermelon flown by me.
30: We used to do that.
0: Is that right?
30: Absolutely.
0: Boom. Now I'm getting it. I'm feeling it, Jerry. I'm feeling it. And then I also have to lose some weight if I'm going to be sunning.
5: Wait a minute. Now you just put something out there that's going to prevent you from going.
0: No, I've got to go.
30: You know what? And now I'm thinking naked canoeing. Craig, you in?
0: All right. We've got Craig O'Neill.
30: He didn't say no.
0: We'll do our formal introduction of Craig when we come back. Also, we'll be presenting the 2026 Clergy Bowl Champion Trophy to Rex Horn, who Craig's buddies with. And,
30: is Bill Vickery coming in today?
0: No, we had to reschedule.
30: I got to look at your memo.
0: All right, don't go away. We're glad you're with us. If you want to be a part of the show, 661-1037 is the number. I love you.

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0: Arkansas baseball added a few commitments through the transfer portal yesterday. First up was Kansas State slugger A.J. Evasco. The first baseman and right fielder hit 348 with 8 home runs and 51 RBIs this past season. He was considered the 6th overall player in the portal by 64 Analytics. Then the Razorbacks got Central Michigan right-hander Luke Nyswanger. As a freshman this past season for the Chippewas, he went 2-1 with a 5.34 ERA, striking out 47 and walking 10 in 32 innings. And the Arkansas Travelers opened up their series against the Frisco Rough Riders with a 7-6 loss yesterday. They'll play two today. Game one will start at 5:05. Radio coverage for both games can be heard on 106.7 Buzz 2. I'm Christian Weaver with the Buzz Radio Network.
1: Weather from the Fletcher Weather Center with KARK's Pat Walker.
2: Expect a little stronger wind today, a south-southwest wind 10 to 20 miles per hour. It'll be mostly sunny, hot, and humid with a high of 92. Partly cloudy tonight with a low of 73 and partly cloudy tomorrow with a high of 92. Plus, a slight chance of a shower or thunderstorm tomorrow afternoon. For the Buzz Radio Network, I'm meteorologist Pat Walker.
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7: 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This is NFL Hall of Famer Dan Hampton. And I love hanging out with Paz and the boys on the Buzz. Tune in every morning so you can get the news just like I do.
8: We'll see there. 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
9: Sure.
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15: It's not Wednesday. It's Buzz Day.
12: It is
15: for
12: Buzz
15: Day.
12: Yes,
15: there is no more Wednesday.
12: Thank you, Craig. We love that. And that's why we're number one. We've got the amazing guests like you.
15: That's it. Amazing guest, AG.
12: It's so nice to have in studio Rex Horn. Rex, welcome back. Champion, pull that mic right up there to you and get on that mic.
16: Welcome back, Preacher.
17: 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All right.
15: Get on the mic, Preacher.
12: Yeah, good to see you. You know.

0: Ice Cube's Big Three is back. The most physical, fierce, and competitive basketball league on earth returns to CBS this Saturday. Three-time Big Three MVP ISO Joe Johnson and the reloaded Detroit Amps battle two-time Big Three championship coach Steven Jackson's DMV trilogy, followed by Big Three's most intense rivalry. Defending champions Miami 305 and Michael Beasley chasing his third straight MVP take on Dwight Howard, coach Nick Young, and the LA Riot. 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
1: Is the voice of the OBU Tigers. You were president at OBU. Yeah,
2: see, it all fits together.
1: It's starting to come together.
3: And Greg O'Neill and Mike Beebe are my favorite Episcopalians.
1: How about that?
2: Exactly.
1: How
2: about and I gotta mention this. Y'all are gonna love this. This is so funny. I'm a lector in the Episcopal Church. I read the Bible on a regular basis out loud to the congregation. That's what a lector does. Last time I read a reading from the book of Genesis, and after I was done and after the service, a guy comes up to me and goes, man, you'll do anything to market those cars.
4: That is outstanding.
1: Well, the Episcopalian, we've always said, Episcopalian and Methodist and Presbyterians are all just trying to get to the major leagues with the Catholic. Is that what the deal is? Is that the way it works?
2: Yeah, we're guys who flunk Latin.
4: Well, I saw the picture, and I want to say if I saw the correct picture, we were wearing hoodies back then when he won the trophy, so it was a little bit chilly back then.
1: You know what? We always do it the week of the Super Bowl.
4: Right.
1: The week of the Super Bowl.
4: I saw that.
1: Congratulations. And so you've invited me to present that tonight, right around the corner.
3: The folks will be excited about that.
2: It's Wednesday night potluck, too.
1: How about that? That's what he said.
3: Stay free.
1: For those that don't know, you're right around the corner. Tell us about where you're at.
3: We're at 1617 Brookwood Drive. Just you come over the bridge. You can say you go by Wright's Barbecue.
1: Barbecue.
3: It comes into Riverdale, turn left, and you can't miss us on the right.
1: Like it. You've had two services so far?
3: Two services. Great services and number of people in the Riverdale area that are coming in Hillcrest, which we're just so pleased about. That's the reason we wanted to locate here. If there's such a thing in Central Arkansas of an area kind of being underserved as far as churches go, Riverdale might be one.
1: Yeah. Right?
2: Because you're in the service, do you smell the Wright's barbecue cooking?
3: No.
1: Well, Craig,
2: distracted.
1: Craig, think about this. It's not just Wright's is great, but you also have Faded Rose.
2: Oh my gosh!
1: The new Local Luna just opened. Local Luna just opened back up. The Beignet Shop. You've got the what's the bar that's been there forever? Cheeseburger Place. The
4: Town
1: Pump. I mean,
3: I wasn't going to say that.
4: He looked at me, preacher, not you on that one. He did on that one. He just knew.
1: It is a great community. Maddie's. And then next to
2: Faded Rose.
1: Maddie's and.
4: Doesn't sound like there's any room over there.
1: Wes, grilled chicken sandwich right there. Oh my gosh, I'm having a CTA.
4: Grilled chicken sandwich.
1: Right next to Maddie's and Faded Rose.
3: Yes,
1: oh my gosh.
3: Pizza place there, too.
1: What is it? Buffalo Grill.
4: Is that still open?
5: I think of them for burgers.
1: I'm sorry, burgers. Yeah, that's what.
2: You get a church, you get a buffet.
1: So that's really cool. And so, when are your services, Pastor?
3: They're at 9 o'clock on Sunday morning. So you beat all the rest of the churches to lunch. You know,
2: hey,
3: it's a good thing. But 9 o'clock, and is our worship, and small groups are after that. We're jumping right in, David, doing stuff. Next Monday evening starts Bible school. A lot of you are familiar with Bible school.
4: We love vacation Bible school.
1: Yeah. Onward.

0: They used to sing this song to me way before I was their producer.
1: We love it. We love banking paper mache at Vacation Bible School.
2: That purple grape juice or whatever it was.
1: Absolutely.
3: Yeah, not in Episcopal Church.
4: Just joined the show. We're visiting.
2: But anyway, folks are certainly invited for families in this area. It's 5:30 on Monday evening. So.
4: Yeah, and I was going to say, Rex, too, Craig and Roger and I were talking about, you know, you have a history of, you know, you were a pastor to a president, right, pastor to a governor. You've been at the biggest church there is, and now, you know, just go see, you know, big churches aren't for everybody.
2: Right.
4: That you can have all kind of different shapes and sizes of churches.
2: Well, that's exactly right. And truth of the matter is, communities across Arkansas, we've got a lot of small communities, of course, but even in larger towns, what I would call the normative size churches are the ones that kind of build community in areas. It's not how big you are. It's the spirit of the church. It's the ministry to the community. And so it's been a lot of fun. I tell you, it's almost too much fun. I mean,
4: well, you've been, how many years have you been in the ministry?
2: Well, I've been since I was about 20. So that's over 50 years.
3: So yeah, why? Here's my question. Why? What did it? What was the thing that triggered?

0: you wanting to start this church? Well, what was the moment?
1: You know, I thought that I was through doing this sort of thing years ago.
2: Mm-hmm. Right.
1: And as opportunities continued to open, folks would call me, would you be open to doing this? And, you know, I still had a little fire in the bones, a little gas in the tank. Uh-huh. And so it's just something that this started out of a Bible study. And so when some folks were already attending church somewhere else, some were at another church, and I said, listen, go back to where you came from, or if you're where you're enjoying it, stop. But there was about 60 folks that said, we'd like to start a church.
0: Wow.
1: So we did that, and on our first Sunday at Riverdale, we had 269.
0: Wow.
1: So it's not the folks that started it. It's the folks that have come after it that's making Hope Church, Hope Church. And right. So we're just tickled to death about it.
2: A couple of folks, our listeners, send messages. William Harrison, who's a longtime listener for us, said, would you mind telling Brother Rex hello from William Harrison and the family? He was our interim pastor at Parkway Place Baptist yes. Church for over a year. Wonderful man.
1: Yeah, thank you.
2: Kevin Brooks says, love Rex, great mentor. I would imagine just the number of and names of people over the years that you have had a chance to pastor is mind-blowing.
1: Well, I've been just so, just blessed. I've been blessed.
2: Yeah.
1: And, you know, one of the tenets of the Christian faith, if you've been blessed, you're supposed to be a blessing, and I hope that in some way I've been able to encourage folks. We're all in this thing together. We're journeying. There are ups and downs. There's peaks and valleys.
2: Yeah, and Roger, because we're going to do this trophy presentation here in a few minutes, and of course, Roger, you're more than welcome to come, too. We'll do the presentation tonight at 5:30.
1: Right.
2: And you said it's potluck. Is that what it is?
1: No, it's not potluck. It's ready for you.
2: Okay.
1: You don't have to bring anything. Just come on.
0: David, I just want to remind you, just because you present the preacher with a trophy, don't get you into heaven. They don't get
3: when
0: you into heaven.
3: We all get right. to heaven.
0: They don't get you into upstairs.
2: I was, too, I was going to just went blank on her name. We have had one female minister, and I'm so mad at myself for going blank, but I'm gonna look it up here in a second. We've had a lot of great pastors and ministers, all different ages,
0: right.
2: We love the fact that we can have some fun levity, and at the same time acknowledge you guys are making a difference in your community.
0: I'm gonna get our preacher in here.
2: Okay,
0: Andrea McMillan.
2: Okay,
0: now heading up Trinity, and she. She'll take that trophy.
2: I love it. I mentioned Ben Chrisman, yes. And I'm sure you know him at St. James. I saw him yesterday. And, well, like I said, you know, it's not everybody who does this does great. And it's, you know, I feel bad for some of the pastors because they go back and they go, really? And the pastor, all they have to say is, well, you know, I'm busy serving the Lord. And maybe I don't have a chance to watch right, as
0: yeah.
2: much as
0: I do. Now, did you study up for this? Oh, yeah. Did you cram?
1: Well, honestly, I asked Wes, I said, throw me a little bit of Razorback trivia, man. Give me some things of that. So,
2: we did a little bit of everything.
1: We did everything, but it was just so much fun. So, yeah, it's kind of like the preachers are good golfers. You know, folks,
2: true.
1: You need to spend more time in the study.
2: That is a great point. So. If you want to be a part of the show, 661, it was the nun from St. Mary's. I'm so mad at myself right now. I'm going to get her name during the break, and we'll mention that. Trollette.
0: Oh, the famous Trollette family.
2: Are you serious?
0: They are all over.
2: Okay.
0: Legislators, church
2: goers. We'll mention
0: that.
2: Also, too, because I know you're very connected to Hope. We were talking about the Hope Watermelon Festival. We're going to try to go down there for that as part of our show.
3: I was wondering, is that where the name of the church came from?
1: No, it just came from the scripture.
3: Just so, happened. Very good, very good.
1: You know, Hope, Hempstead County, you got Governor Huckabee. You
2: Stan Parrish. Mac McClarty.
1: You got Buddy Sutton.
2: Mac McClarty. I mean, I don't know what's in the water down there. Yeah,
1: there's some great folks and great storytellers.
2: It's impressive. There. All right, don't go away. We'll come back and do our trophy presentation with Rex Horn and Craig O'Neill and Rex Nelson coming up later.

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1: Roger, we need to let everybody know.
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7: On 4th and 11, straight drop back. Again, a good rush. Rivers is in trouble. Tigers going for him. He gets the pass off. It's incomplete. It is incomplete. It's going to go back to Wachita. Paint it purple, baby. On this Saturday afternoon, Lazarus is clad in purple.
8: Lazarus. This is clad in purple.
9: That's classic.
10: And this is
8: the Garden of Eden.
5: Only Rex Nelson with a call that's like right. that. He'll be coming up here in just a few minutes.
9: Tower of Babel.
5: Yes. Roger, when we were doing this, I was thinking, what a great collection of Arkansas historical figures. Craig O'Neill, one of the greatest radio guys of all time. Rex Horn, one of the most well-known pastors, pastor to a president. And Rex Nelson, who probably knows this state better than anybody else. And
9: now.
5: Touchdown Club and OBU play-by-play for 100 years. And matter of fact, we should do play-by-play guys that have been doing it for 100 years. Rex would be in that, too, along with our restaurants.
9: Play-by-play for the Jonesboro Hurricanes. So
5: I don't doubt it. You did PA stuff for the Razorbacks.
9: Yeah, there you go.
5: Really a great moment at that time. So also, if you just join us, too, we'll be starting our Summer of Adventure this week by going to the Ohio Club, 121 years old, opened in 1905, one of five restaurants that had been open 100 years each, over 500 years. Just have some fun, just talk about the history of our state. We're getting more and more feedback, Roger, about floating the buffalo. Our buddy Wes Sutton said, you've got to do that.
8: Yeah.
5: Do I do canoe or do I do canoe? Okay.
8: There you go, canoe or canoe. Drew Short tells me he's floated the Buffalo River just last week, and it's very rare and odd for the water to be this high this late in the season. If Baz wants to float it, he needs to go this weekend. Well, we're not doing that. Otherwise, the high potential for less rainfall in the river to be high enough to float, you'll have to wait again until next March or April. No way. You can't. No way. And he caught some fish by his bare hand. Drew does that. You can take a picture of it again. You know, just like Uri Geller, he bent that spoon. What's a picture?
5: Someone says, Mary Benberg says, I'm a Rex Horn fan, and said, loves the fact, she wanted to know about your, you want to take a position on what's happened in the Southern Baptist Convention? You're still involved with that at all?
10: I was not there.
5: Did you used to be president of that?
10: I'm president of the Arkansas Baptist.
5: Okay, not the Southern Baptist.
10: Director for a while. It's all different on the national level, the local level. It's just a lot of different things. The beauty of Baptist, I always say, is the autonomy of the local church. And so we don't really have a main headquarters that passes down orders of
5: here, Arkansas.
10: Or even the national.
5: Okay. Yeah.
10: But it seems like that.
5: Yeah.
10: You know, and it reads like that sometimes. But good folks, love them, disagree with some, agree with most.
8: And Craig brought out the Trillettes.
5: It's Deborah Trillette.
8: Danny Trillette texted me to say Deborah Trillette.
5: Yeah, Deborah Trillette, Arkansas House of Prayer. She tied with Rick Mays at the Trinity Temple Assembly of God in Arkadelphia. How about that? It would have been obviously, you know, a lot of people were rooting for her because she's the only woman we've had up here. I'm open. If any woman wants to play, come on, listen. But she was great. Mm-hmm.
8: It was a tie, though.
5: Yeah, it was a tie. Yeah, a tie. I got a great picture.
10: Rick's a good guy.
5: Yeah.
9: David Trollett of Lexa was a state legislator.
8: What?
9: So, the Trollettes are statewide. They're more than Rex Nelson. They're all over the state.
5: Yeah. Well, listen, at this time, we'd like to make the trophy presentation. Christian, if we can we have appropriate music as we hand the 10-pound trophy, Clergy Bowl trophy, to Rex? Let's see here if we get the right music behind us.
9: You know, David's very religious.
5: We are the champion, Craig, the queen.
9: Of course.
5: Rex, go ahead and pick up the trophy. Let's do some photos. Wes Sutton, your personal assistant.
10: He's my advocate.
5: Yeah, and there it is. Ladies and gentlemen, the 2026 Clergy Bowl goes to Rex Horn of Hope Church.
8: Yay!
5: To add to his Hall of Fame career. Outstanding. I will also make a formal presentation tonight at the Hope Church after I have some lasagna and a salad there for dinner. Congratulations there.
10: Well, thanks so much. You guys are the best. I'm in the room with the best advocates for Arkansas.
5: How about that? Yeah, I mean, really.
10: Y'all are wonderful. I will say, David, I looked at the parking lot before I came up. I thought Craig had brought me a Genesis.
5: Oh, I know.
10: That
5: I know.
10: He was going to present me the keys. As also that I thought that went with a deal, you know, and that I'd drive a Genesis.
9: Who knew a preacher was a materialist?
5: Well, I love the fact. One of my favorite things about having Craig on is when you know, listen, I try to pay attention. I don't do a lot of things right, but I try to pay attention. And when Craig was finished with TV, I immediately said, "I'm going to go after Craig and get him on the radio." And sure enough, and once that happened, people started calling the station. Go, wait a minute. Can we start sponsoring Craig? Yes, you can. And next thing, Rex got 19 endorsements now. He's got a new car from Genesis, working out at the Little Rock Athletic Club.
9: Life is good.
5: You name it. Very deserving.
10: Well, then that just shows you what can happen to a preacher because, you know, he is Reverend Otwell.
5: You are the pastor.
10: So he's got the
9: That's a reference to a prank telephone call when I called Alabama, and they were playing Arkansas.
5: Oh, that was your name for that call. I remember the call.
9: I was a preacher at a fake church who was going to give the invocation at the game, and I wanted to run it by the Alabama personnel just to make sure it was okay with them.
10: A fair prayer.
9: And everything I said in the prayer was so pro-Arkansas.
5: Yeah. It's one of the greatest. Listen, next week, I know Craig sometimes doesn't like to go back and focus on a lot of that. We need to play that for our sports audience because it was so brilliant. Because the AD, the associate AD for Alabama, I forget who it was, he's like, "Well, wait a minute.
10: We
5: now,
10: want a fair prayer.
5: Well, we want a fair prayer."
10: The funny thing is, Otwell was the name of the pastor of the group from East Texas that was boycotting or at Emanuel back in the days when the president was governor was running for president.
9: Oh, really?
10: Yeah, his name was Otwell. Yeah.
9: Well, there was an Otwell Baptist Church in Jonesboro, Northeast Arkansas.
5: Well, and wasn't one of your characters a pastor too, Craig?
9: Oh, Brother Rufus J. Brother,
5: yes, I mean,
10: Hallelujah.
5: Yeah,
9: Hallelujah.
5: Yeah, it's. Did you ever get invited to any church, Craig, during those years?
9: No.
5: Why not?
9: No.
10: Well,
9: because
10: we're all afraid of what we're doing.
5: Well, I will say this, Rex, Pastor Horn. We did not know the width of his career or breadth of his capabilities till we saw Pass the Ammo. And let me tell you, Pass the Ammo. You, Craig said some things you would not expect.
8: You can't watch.
9: Bring
8: it.
9: Up Pass the Ammo to Rex Horn.
5: I know. Have you ever seen it? Listen, great acting, but saucy. He needs to have his mouth washed with soap.
8: How about that? I give him a few minutes, he'll bring up my cocaine habit.
9: Penalty flag, too much time.
8: Former
9: offside.
8: Habit.
9: Right?
5: Yeah, I'm telling you, when you see Craig in that movie, it shows, wow, what a...
8: It shows his range.
5: It shows his range.
8: It shows that he got all of that goodness out, because the good guys... It's easy to play a bad guy, and he embraced it big time. You rooted for him to get blown up by his own munitions.
9: You just tap something. If you see an actor playing or doing a great job playing a bad guy, off camera, he's a great guy.
8: You better know it is.
5: A couple messages here. Pastor Rex was the president of OBU when I was there 2006 or 2008 when I played baseball. Great man. There you go. Badz is from Pinto. I hate to tell you, but you'll probably miss your window of opportunity. Craig is right. It is a drain, and if there's no rain to drain, there's very little water to float.
8: There's no rain to drain.
5: Yeah, surely there's some water I can float somewhere.
8: You can't
5: in the state
8: float
5: of Arkansas.
8: The Buffalo.
5: Rex is going. Shut up, everybody out there. I'm going to tell you where you need to go.
9: To the spring.
8: Pinto, or, Rex just blocked you.
5: Or we can go to Roger instead of Papa Top.
8: Cossetot
5: again. from the old song.
8: We'll float something.
5: Papa
8: we'll
5: Top.
8: Float Wes's pool.
5: Have you floated before, Rex?
10: I have not floated.
5: Okay, you're too busy saving souls, helping save direct souls. That's exactly right. So are you, Rex, I meant to ask you, even though you were at OBU, do you root for all schools like Arkansas, OBU? Do you offend everybody?
10: I wrote for whoever this guy's for.
5: Rex?
10: Yeah.
5: Yes.
10: No, I do. I love Arkansas schools. We've got a couple of competitors I'm not real wild about, but
5: yes.
10: One of them was on your show not too long ago.
5: Who was that, I wonder?
10: Talking about Rex the...
5: Yeah.
10: The younger.
5: Who was that we were... I remember.
10: You remember who it was.
5: Who was it, Rex?
10: I talk about it.
5: Yeah. Oh, look at that. I like it. They picked up.
10: Water under the
5: bridge. Oh, I know who it was. I know who it was because Roger and I like, whoa. He called in. He actually heard something. He called in, Roger, and go... No, yeah, he didn't like that a bit. That's what I know what you're talking about now. I do got to acknowledge Wes Sutton.
8: Hey, shout out Wes.
5: Wes, dad, buddy, was a longtime member of your church, and Wes has been a member since he's a little bitty boy.
10: Well, the Sutton family are just family to me and to us. I always say about Buddy that outside of my own dad, there's no man of that generation that I loved and admired more than Buddy Sutton.
5: How about that? And of course, Wes is the guy that I usually picks up, Craig, all of our speakers for the Touchdown Club. He does a great job. He's been doing it for, as long as we've had coaches and players coming in. Wes does that every Monday at the Touchdown Club. You got to have somebody who's not overbearing, who all the speakers feel comfortable with. And also, too, because of it, he's got a museum of the greatest footballs, baseballs, basketballs, whatever, you name it, of all the guys who've come in. But
9: Is the game a year ago that happened on this day a year ago going to be in the museum when Arkansas blew up in the ninth inning against LSU in the College World Series 1 year ago today?
8: Ooh, is that right?
9: Wow.
8: Yeah. Go,
5: he said he only puts good memories.
9: Don't blame me.
5: All right, so tonight. Tell us when all your services are throughout the week.
10: Wednesday night, 5:30. We eat together, 6 o'clock, a lesson, children, youth programs, everything. So for everybody in the family, Sunday morning, 9 o'clock is our worship, and then small groups after that. Love to have folks drop in.
5: And we're talking about, you know, 250 max, the auditorium. You're talking about 1,000. So
9: appropriate that you would be here, because how many people listen to this show and after hearing what they say, oh, Lord.
8: you're right, Gregory.
5: Congratulations, Rex. Welcome to the fraternity of Clergy Bowl champions.
8: Congratulations. Thanks for coming in.
5: Craig, thanks so much.
9: Love you guys.
5: Always love you too, buddy.
9: What's it going to take to get you into Genesis today?
5: Craig's got to get
8: Well done.
5: Genesis of Conway. All right, buckle up. We got Rex Nelson coming up next. Joe Nichols in the 9 o'clock hour. We got to play a little match game, Roger.
8: I'm in.
5: Brought to you by U.S. Truck Accessory. Let's do it. Don't go away. 8 o'clock.

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4: A third man is facing charges in connection to the death of a six-year-old from Jacksonville. Police say Rayshon Pitts was taken into custody by U.S. Marshals in Minnesota. Now, it's unclear what charges he's facing right now. The other suspects, Travion Stubblefield and Artavius Johnson, are both charged with capital murder and attempted murder charges. And an arrest has been made in Pine Bluff's most recent homicide case. 46-year-old Antonio Cole has been charged with capital murder. Officers were called to a home on West 23rd Avenue at around 2 a.m. Tuesday morning. 37-year-old Tyrondrick Dobbs was taken to the hospital and later died. The suspect, Antonio Cole, also faces a felon in possession of a firearm charge. For the Buzz Radio Network, I'm KARK's Gary Burton Jr. Have a great Wednesday, everyone.
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0: Weather from the Fletcher Weather Center with KARK's Pat Walker.
6: Hot and humid today. Mostly sunny and breezy too. I have a high of 92 in Little Rock. Tonight, clear in the evening. The clouds will increase overnight. We'll drop down to 73 overnight. Tomorrow, partly cloudy. A high of 92 with a slight chance of a shower or thunderstorm in the afternoon. For the Buzz Radio Network, I'm meteorologist Pat Walker.
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18: There's an old saying in Tennessee. I know it's in Texas, probably in Tennessee.
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0: Here are David Basil, Roger Scott, and right. Justin Moore.
18: It fooled me. We can't get fooled again.
19: All right, 8:06 on this Wednesday, June 17th. Jessica, my girlfriend's listening. She goes, I hope the Buffalo trip happens. Yeah, we're going to try to make the summer of adventure is what we call it. And we ought to make a list, Roger, of all the things we've done. Christian Weaver is new to our show. And we've been doing this for 5 years. And hopefully when Justin gets back, we'll be fun to have him back and have a great summer. You know, you know, we do have some sports things going on. You know, you still got Major League Baseball. Roger, we got the SEC Media Days and others. But we like to do a few different things, going to the NASCAR races and that's new, and maybe going down the Star and doing a show from down there. Always great to have in studio Rex Nelson with us to talk about these kind of things. Good morning, Rex.
20: Good morning. Thank you for having me on.
19: Yeah.
20: Always great to be with the most important Rex in Arkansas, who's Dr. Rex Horn.
19: That's right. Two Rexes.
20: Rex Horn answers to a higher authority than we do, Roger.
21: Amen. Amen. Amen. Whether Justin Acri wants to admit it or not. That's a shot. I'm just taking my daily shot. That's it.
20: There
21: it's
20: you
21: all
20: go.
21: Tongue
20: he
21: in
20: heard
21: cheek.
20: That.
21: Tongue in cheek.
19: The I did mention this morning. I made a post last night. You know, we're kicking off this 500 years of Arkansas restaurant.
20: Oh, I think it's great.
19: Yeah, obviously you've been to every restaurant in the state, but I thought between you, Craig O'Neill, and Rex Horn, you're talking three iconic figures in this state. You know, Craig and Radio, Rex is from a pastor standpoint, and I'm not sure anybody communicates about our state, knows more about our state, and communicates that regularly each week, daily or whatever, than you do with your words on print and on broadcast. I've said you're like a walking Wikipedia page for the state of Arkansas. Now, Rick Schaefer, when it comes to Razorbacks, I think, especially 60s, 70s, and 80s.
20: Oh, I couldn't hold a candle to him on
19: but
20: Razorback
19: when it, but it comes to the state, I think your knowledge is unsurpassed anywhere.
20: Well, thank you. But that's what I know. I don't know much, but I have kind of specialized in Arkansas, and there is nothing that I like doing better than traveling Arkansas. Last week was an example. I was in Rogers on Tuesday, so I'm up near the Missouri border. I'm in Magnolia down near the Louisiana border on Thursday. So, you know, it's great being right here in the center of the state in Little Rock because I consider all 75 counties my beat at the newspaper.
19: And so listen,
20: I can get everywhere.
19: I wanted to bring that up. You write a column that appears how often?
20: 3 times a week, every Sunday, every Wednesday, and every Saturday.
19: Roger, you know, I wrote a fitness column for the Democrat Gazette for Wally back in the, I think, the 90s. And right. I think I did... Maybe it was once a week, and I did it for 7 years or something, 5 or 6 years, and it was
21: it's a grind.
19: It was a challenge to come up with topics.
21: Yeah.
19: And, of course, you know, you've got a gazillion topics, but with those recs, it takes, you know, interviews, research to do those. It's a lot.
20: It does. And here is where I have to be careful. I love going out in the state so much. I love talking to people. I love gathering material. But I don't use AI. Those columns don't write themselves. Right. And so where I get in trouble is I schedule too much time out in the state. And I tell you, there's got to be those days where you schedule that whole day and your butt is tied to that desk where you actually sit down and write.
19: Yeah.
20: And that's where I get in trouble. I don't leave myself enough writing time.
19: Have you ever thought about combining or trying to put all your work together somewhere where every column that you've written – any broadcast or in one place? Now, I would think writing standpoint probably could be accomplished a lot easier than broadcast. But
20: yeah, you know, if you go to the Democrat Gazette website, at least I guess ever since I started this column,
19: which
20: would have been in 2009. Okay, so I've been doing this current column for 17 years.
19: Okay. But then you also wrote a ton before that.
20: Yeah,
19: too.
20: They would all be there. Now, I did it once a week as a freelancer until 9 years ago. And 9 years ago, that's when I went back to the paper full time again and started doing it 3 times a week. But David, that's about 160 columns a year. That would add up to a lot of copy if you put it all in one place.
19: And your columns are full of content. I mean, I'm telling you, you deep dive everything that you do. Today was about, what did I read about today or yesterday?
20: Today was about Travis Ford.
19: ULR.
20: You
19: talked about the
20: who
19: history.
20: I really like, by the way.
19: Yeah, sure. You talked about the history of the Trojan program and all that. And so, you've been doing a blog?
20: Podcast.
19: And it seemed like you used to write also on your...
20: I did a blog called Southern Fried Blog.
19: Yeah.
20: It's still there. I pay out of my own pocket, actually, to keep it up and running because there's so much content on there. But I admit I've gotten so busy with other things that I haven't updated that. There's a lot of great content still on the website.
1: It's an archive of sorts.
19: Right. I thought so.
20: Yeah, it's there. RexNelsonSouthernFried.com. You can go get a lot of great content there. But I kind of shifted that Southern Fried brand over into the podcast.
19: Right, sure.
20: Trying to become a little more modern, guys.
21: Right,
20: Keep up with technology. And so we do a podcast that we do through the Democrat Gazette that's a new one's posted every 2 weeks.
19: How many years will this make for you as the voice of the OBU Tigers?
20: You're going to make me sound old, but I started young. That's what I always tell people. Roger, that's my story, and I'm sticking to it.
21: Do it.
20: I've started young. This will be my 43rd season of play-by-play.
19: Well, I saw the picture of, I think, your first year. And you look like a
20: baby.
19: Yeah, how old would you have been? You'd have been.
20: There's a frame copy in our broadcast booth.
19: Yes. Yeah. You look like a young man.
21: You were 40. So you were 2.
20: I will tell you the story. I was a freshman at Washita, and a guy from Conway, Washita graduate named Glenn Hoggard. Attorney, his wife, former head of the Arkansas Bar Association. But anyway, Glenn was going to do play-by-play, and I'm going to be the color man. And about midway through the season, my phone rings, or the dorm phone rings. Obviously, no cell phones of those days. And somebody says, it's for you. And there's this very scratchy signal. And it's Glenn saying, I'm not going to be able to make it to the game today. You're going to have to do play-by-play in Russellville.
19: That's
20: it was Washita against Arkansas Tech in 1978. And I said, where are you? This phone is scratchy. You're going to love this. Roger, you remember the old Ward Bus Company in Conway?
21: Of course.
20: Used to be the biggest maker of school buses in the world.
21: Yeah.
20: Glenn was working for them. He said, I'm in Saudi Arabia. You can't make this stuff up. I said, Saudi Arabia? they were selling buses to the Saudi government to take Muslim pilgrims to Mecca because of the millions of Muslim pilgrims that go to Mecca every year.
2: They came to Conway to get them.
20: And so he says, I'm not going to be able to do the game. Well, he doesn't make it back the next few weeks, and so I just started doing play-by-play at that point. Now, that's more than 43 years ago, but I lived in Washington, D.C. during part of the 80s, so there's a five-year break in there that I didn't do games.
19: Okay, five-year break.
20: So this would be my 43rd season, but I actually started 48 years ago.
19: And how old were you when you first called the first
20: 18.
19: Game? 18. You were a freshman in high. I mean, in college.
20: Yeah. Wow. Or 19. I just turned 19 in September.
19: That is remarkable. And, of course, you've been
20: doing... I was 19 when I first did Wichita play-by-play.
19: Had a great connection with your dad, and you live right by the stadium.
20: Grew up a block from the stadium. That's the beauty of it, I think, to me, is it's not a job. It's just a part of a passion, who I am. Grew up next to the stadium. The legendary coach Buddy Benson was like an uncle to me. And so, David, I grew up as a little boy going to practice every day, standing on the sideline as a water boy, even when Cliff Harris played in the late 1960s. And continued to stand on that sideline every game all the way through high school. And then I moved to the broadcast booth as a freshman. So I'm sure my mother probably held me at some as a baby, but I've got to tell you, I have no memory of ever sitting in the stands at a Wichita football game. I've either been on the sideline or in the press box.
19: How about that?
20: For over 60 years.
19: And you've seen it transition to the Cliff Harris Stadium.
20: Oh, yeah.
19: And your dad, obviously, your dad was locked into the community and locked into OBU.
20: My dad and Cliff's dad were roommates, as you know, at Wichita together. And so a great ties there.
19: But yeah, of course, you know, in addition to that, Roger, you know, he's been doing the Touchdown Club. He was a founding member. He was the first person I called and said, I've got an idea. And Rex said, I've got an idea, too. And we both had the idea. We need to start a Touchdown
20: David,
19: Club.
20: David, I can remember like yesterday, we went to the old Chow restaurant in downtown Little Rock. I can still remember where we went, and I had the same thought, great minds, as they say, and I said, you know, we're the biggest city of the South without a Touchdown Club. Memphis has one. Birmingham had two at the time, on and on. But to dream through this guy's work, let's not kid ourselves, through David's work, but to have dreamed what it would become, that even the luminaries who have been, you know, all over the nation speaking will tell you, this is the best football club in America, and it's in a city of 200,000 people. That's a credit to
19: A great it's a teamwork deal.
20: But almost 30 years of devotion on your part.
19: That's where we started it, and I love the fact that now, Rex, it's crazy that like this board meeting, Board of Trustees meeting somewhere in the last 6 months, the athletic director of the U of A had to talk about his comments at the Little Rock Touchdown Club.
20: Exactly.
19: News happens at the Little Rock Touchdown Club.
20: We can make news. I mean, I think of things that hit the national wire, and now things go viral so fast that your phone will start blowing up before the meeting's even over.
19: So
20: we
19: had 27 million impressions last year with all of our
20: I think of everything from Johnny Majors talking about how he was stabbed in the back in Tennessee. Yeah, that hit the national wire within hours and went everywhere. How Philip Fulmer stabbed him in the back. I think of John L. Smith saying coaching at the University of Alabama, which went viral, of course. But we've had a lot of viral moments.
19: Ed Orgeron. Ed Orgeron. That thing. We had back-to-back.
20: Show me the money.
19: We had back-to-back Gruden and Orgeron, and those were the first public interviews for both those guys since they had been fired. And millions of views and comments. So, and Roger, you know, we got a chance last year this time when we did the Terry Bradshaw show. He made comments and went viral nationwide about Aaron Rodgers eating bark. And so but back to the Touchdown Club. And Rex, what you do is it is a tradition that you give the recap of all the scores from Arkansas schools and Razorbacks and, you know, and it's been not been the easiest of seasons over the years.
20: And I try to get every Arkansas school mentioned, but Roger, as you know, you got to talk really fast to do that.
19: Yes.
20: And even, you know, you talk about the teacher that stays on you. even after 20-something years, I still get that weekly email from David. You're going to have to speed it up a little bit this week. I got the clock on you. You went 15 seconds too long last week. You've got to speed it up.
2: Well, you know, listen.
20: Thanks for being my coach, David.
2: Yes, yes. He does that on everything.
20: Keep me focused.
19: Well,
20: keep me old
19: well, Rex, mentioned. As you know, too, one of the things that's grown is we acknowledge how many sponsors. I spend 10 minutes thanking sponsors.
20: Yeah. Now,
19: but you got to have those sponsors.
20: You got to keep it moving, though.
19: Yeah, you do. We, like I said, we get done by 1 o'clock. That's one of the things we're really good about. I don't think in the last 10, 15 years we
21: get out there and support somebody.
19: That's right. That's Rex's.
20: Get out and see a college football game this week. Right.
19: Well, one of the things I want to talk about, too, before we get to the food part of it, we might as well bring it up. We were talking about the floating the buffalo. And so.
20: Yeah, and I was going to tell you, that's why I signaled over there. The upper buffalo is, this time of year, entirely rain dependent. I mean, you're not going to go to Ponca and be able to float most days.
19: Gotcha.
20: You get on the lower buffalo, though, if you want to get on the lower buffalo near where it runs into the White River, and you're going to get some water.
19: It doesn't matter about the rain.
20: It could be low, but you should have some water, but you may have to go to the very much to the lower buffalo.
19: Where do we put in at? Where do you put in at to where you're talking about? You're saying the lower?
20: Well, I mean, there are different places. There's a resort right there where it runs into the White River called the White Buffalo. And you can go upstream. There's all kinds of outfitters there that can tell you where the water is. I tell you another hidden treasure, though, is if you get in that part of the state, the Kings River, I call the Buffalo without the traffic. I think it's just as beautiful as the Buffalo.
19: Wow. Have
20: and
19: you
20: doesn't
19: that,
20: have
19: Roger,
20: nearly
19: before?
20: As much traffic. And you can get the lower Kings River right where U.S. 62 crosses the Kings River between Berryville and Eureka Springs, near Eureka Springs. You can stay at Eureka if you want to, and float that lower Kings near where it flows into Table Rock Lake.
19: Okay.
20: And that's going to have some water, too, the closer you get to the lake.
19: Where do you think, as far as assets that our state has, like Panama City or Florida has their beaches and the floating, the creeks? Obviously, the lakes are big here, but where do we stand nationally with those kind of...
20: I think we're just a haven for outdoor recreation now. You know, we've always promoted our hunting and our fishing, but now the trail systems we're building, Tom and Stuart Walton's efforts to make us the cycling capital of the world,
19: right?
20: Which they're getting there. We've already got the ski lifts open up in Bella
19: that?
20: Vista.
19: Roger, have you heard about this, Christian? Have you
20: and
19: guys
20: they're
19: going to
20: have them in Mena of all places.
19: No, these are lifts
20: up the side
19: for
20: of
19: cycling.
20: Rich Mountains for cyclists,
19: not skiing.
1: Is this like outdoor cycling?
20: Yeah. It's mountain biking. You're going to have on Rich Mountain, it's so high, it's a form of mountain biking called gravity biking, meaning the gravity pulls you down the mountain.
1: Yeah.
20: And so you take those lifts up to whatever point on the mountain you want to be. But this is going to be, people tell me, for experienced, obviously, down that mountain,
19: top,
20: but
19: top
20: mountain bikers, the top gravity biking location possibly in North America. And David, if you've been over there to Rich Mountain,
19: how do you get there?
20: You come off of the mountain, you go right through downtown Mena.
19: Okay. Well, Roger, we're getting ready to go there.
20: They tell me, you're doing the skyline there, which is on that street that you go down. They tell me that street is going to turn into like a Colorado ski resort without the snow.
19: Okay.
20: That it will attract so many mountain bikers.
19: Really? And that's something.
20: That there are going to be brew pubs there. There are going to be cycling shops. There are going to be apparel shops up and down that street. Mena, Arkansas, for gosh sakes.
19: Yeah. Well,
20: really exciting.
19: Hey, and there's history in Mena.
20: Oh, yeah. You better believe it.
19: You know it. Yeah,
20: Chris, you better believe it.
1: Before you were getting into the restaurants, I wanted to ask Rex a question.
19: Yeah.
1: I'm from Desark, Arkansas. And
20: where my mama's from.
1: I was about to ask you. I understood that you had some connections to Desark.
20: My grandparents both lived into their 90s, and I would spend large parts of my summer in Desark. My grandfather, now this was before I was born. He had sold them by the time I was born, but he had the funeral home and the hardware store there. It was called Caskey Funeral Home and Hardware Store. He sold to a guy named Willis Eddins. Willis Eddins sold to Billy Garth.
1: Garth.
20: No, it's still Garth Hardware. And the funeral home's still there in the building my grandfather built more than 100 years ago. So that's a great thing about
19: Arkansas. Yeah, yeah, it is, yeah.
20: We're such a small state.
19: It is. It's
20: we're
19: remarkable.
20: So interconnected.
19: Well, and Cliff is from, Cliff spent time.
20: Senior year. Only his senior year. Now, Tommy, of course, who was a star for the Razorbacks,
19: yes.
20: his younger brother, went all the way through high school at Des Arc. But, yeah, Cliff played his senior year for the great John Rollins, mm-hmm. who was head coach for the Des Arc Eagles at the time. Cliff's dad worked for Arkansas Power and Light Company, now Entergy Arkansas.
19: APNL.
20: And so Cliff grew up in Hot Springs, Roger.
3: Yep.
20: We used to go visit them over there. They were walking distance from McLeod's, so that gives you an idea
3: sure.
20: of the neighborhood, because we would walk to McLeod's. But he got transferred to Des Arc. Again, great small state story.
19: Right.
20: So my parents, Cliff's parents, very close friends, he gets transferred to my mother's hometown, so they end up buying a house two houses down from my grandparents' house.
19: How about that?
20: And so I can remember him going to one of Cliff's games his senior year in high school.
19: How about that?
20: Yeah.
19: Yeah, the small world in
20: yeah,
19: the state.
20: Yeah, it is a small world in Arkansas.
19: We'll come back after the break and talk about some of these restaurants we're going to. Someone
20: oh,
19: says
20: you're
19: going to
20: make me hungry. Great yeah, places.
19: You betcha. There was a 99-yard touchdown that Rex called. It was at the end of the game. They played on the bus several times. We played that. I think that was an interception return for 99.
20: That's
19: yeah,
20: the
19: right?
20: one that went viral on ESPN.
1: That was on ESPN.
19: Yeah. Was that a touchdown or an interception?
20: It was an interception return
19: for touchdown.
20: The end zone.
1: Is that the one where they said Owachita?
20: Yeah, exactly.
19: We'll see if Roger or Christian can find that. We played one earlier. We've got a lot of your clips in the system. We love playing them. Somebody says Rex is the new Chuck Dovish. You know what? You know Chuck was a great storyteller.
20: Oh,
19: of our
20: Chuck
19: THV.
20: Was wonderful. But Love watching his old pieces.
19: The difference is you've been writing. He was with THV.
20: I'm more of a writer. Although I do like to dabble in broadcast.
19: I think another
20: obviously.
19: Amazing thing that you've written about is the explosion of the steel industry in Northeast Arkansas.
20: Unbelievable.
19: Billions, Roger and Christian.
20: Yeah.
19: Billions. It's the hottest steel area in the country.
20: Yeah.
19: Maybe in the world.
20: Take that, Pittsburgh Steelers.
19: Yeah,
20: Arkansas
19: yeah.
20: is now
19: that?
20: The heart of American steel making.
19: All right, if you want to be a part of the show, 661-1037. You can text or call. We got to play a little match game today, too, Raji Dodge. Yeah, we can play with Rex. Joe Nichols coming up, too. Another Arkansan that's got multiple number one hits and doing great. In addition to our buddy, Justin Moore. Don't go away. 825 here in Morning Mayhem.
4: Fence Brokers presents Razorback Graffiti every Monday with Morning Mayhem. One sentence to let the guys know how you feel about the Razorbacks from Fence Brokers going the extra mile.
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23: In the World Cup yesterday, the stars showed up as in the first game of the day, Kylian Mbappe recorded two goals, including one from 30 yards out in France's 3-1 win over Senegal. He's now France's all-time leading scorer in international play. At 27 years old, he's third all-time in World Cup goals at 14. First is 16. More on that in a bit. In Game 2, Norway's Erling Haaland made his World Cup debut by scoring two goals in their 4-1 win over Iraq. He's considered one of, if not the best goal scorer in the world. In Game 3 of the day, Argentina handled Algeria as Lionel Messi recorded his first World Cup hat trick. He has 16 goals in the World Cup now, which tie him for first all time in the tournament's history. Today, some more top teams will make their debuts in the tournament. Portugal will take on the Democratic Republic of Congo at noon. Then England will face Croatia at 3. Ghana and Panama will play at 6. And Uzbekistan will take on Colombia at 9. All of those games can be seen on Fox. I'm Christian Weaver with the Buzz Radio Network.
24: Weather from the Fletcher Weather Center with KARK's Pat Walker.
25: Expect a little stronger wind today, a south-southwest wind 10 to 20 miles per hour. It'll be mostly sunny, hot, and humid with a high of 92. Partly cloudy tonight with a low of 73 and partly cloudy tomorrow with a high of 92. Plus, a slight chance of a shower or thunderstorm tomorrow afternoon. For the Buzz Radio Network, I'm meteorologist Pat Walker.
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7: 3:36 left in the fourth quarter. Tech trailing by 10, 17-7, but threatening. Burcham on third and goal from the five will pass. Lutz got a man in the end zone, and he's picked off, and it's going to be brought out to the 10, 15, 20, 25, 30, 35, 40, 45, 50, 40, 35, 25, 15, 10, 5, 4, 3, 2, 1. DeAndre Evans, no flags down.
21: There it was. I talked over him. We'll play it again, Rex. But you lived it. You lived it. It is 8:30 on a hump day on a Wednesday. Roger Scott, David Basil, Christian Weaver is here. We've had a lot of guests come in. Trey Reed, Craig O'Neill, Rex Horn, Wes Sutton was here. And now with us is an old friend of the station, Rex Nelson.
19: Did we miss it? Can we play it again? Because I missed it,
21: play
19: too.
21: Play it again. Christian, are you there?
20: We'll find punish our listeners again.
19: While you're waiting on that, Roger, hey, happy birthday to Tom Mitchell.
20: Okay.
19: I don't know how old you are, Tom, but
20: you're one of our great Touchdown Club members.
19: Yeah. And a guy who's given, I think he's at 170-something golf tournaments that he's helped be a part of. So yeah. Also, it's Rodney Parham's birthday. Do you know Rodney? Rodney is an architect whose great-great-grandfather
20: was Rodney Parham. Yeah, exactly.
19: He was the architect of my house, along with Keith Harden, my builder. I think there was one other, Andy Hodges. You remember Andy, who does media,
20: the old newspaper and radio guy.
19: That's right. Robert Addington over at Channel 4, old buddy over there, and Kerry Giffen, Raj.
21: Yeah,
19: Kerry Armstrong Giffen's birthday
21: today. Kerry.
19: So happy birthday to them!
20: Great.
19: Christian, can we play that again?
21: Let's see if I can find it here.
8: Yeah, it's on the Wednesday page. Raj.
21: Okay.
19: Go ahead, Rex.
8: Very bottom.
20: Well, I'll tell you a little story if Roger finds it, but
21: I will.
20: It is. Ahead. David, it's indicative. We were talking about Touchdown Club moments going viral. Even at a small school like Wichita, that everything's like online, everything's monitored now.
19: Sure.
20: I had stayed for an event that night. This has been an afternoon game. And I'm driving back to Little Rock, and I'm old-fashioned. I didn't have the phone connected to the car, and I don't like to answer my phone, but it was blowing up. And I could hear it, and I thought, what is going on? I had come back late that night, and it's blowing up, and it's everybody saying ESPN's college football final, you know, their final scoreboard, led the show. They opened the show
19: with
20: this call of yours. And then Scott Van Pelt had pronounced Washita wrong. And so then he closed the show by going, Washita, Washita, woo.
19: That's what he did.
20: Because
19: people
20: had corrected him so much. And then the next night, and this is when it really went viral, because obviously a much bigger audience even than ESPN, NBC Sunday Night Football used it at halftime of their show.
19: Wow, is that right?
20: Yeah, NBC used it at the halftime.
19: And has it happened more than once? Has it happened more than once?
20: It,

0: Ice Cube's Big Three is back. The most physical, fierce, and competitive basketball league on earth returns to CBS this Saturday. Three-time Big Three MVP ISO Joe Johnson and the reloaded Detroit Amps battle two-time Big Three championship coach Steven Jackson's DMV trilogy, followed by Big Three's most intense rivalry. Defending champions Miami 305 and Michael Beasley chasing his third straight MVP take on Dwight Howard, coach Nick Young, and the LA Riot. Watch Big Three Saturday, 4 p.m. Eastern, 1 p.m. Pacific on CBS. 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
1: Years combined of restaurants. Let's start. We'll start with the Ohio Club. 121 years old, 1905. You pointed out, hey, to David, that there's not been a restaurant for the majority of its
2: life. It is not the oldest continuously operating restaurant.
1: That's right.
2: Because it was just a bar. You couldn't get any food there. Gamble there. You could get all kinds of other things there for many years.
1: So it's by far the old. But Roger, we were talking the other day that I was in London and there was a bar that was 600 years old. If you believe that.
2: Oh, yeah.
1: But from a bar standpoint.
2: It's the oldest bar in Arkansas.
1: Oldest bar. And then what year did they start serving food? Do you have any idea?
2: I am not sure. But let me tell you one of the most exciting things that is going on in your hometown of Hot Springs, Roger. And it is the owner of the Ohio Club now is Sadiq Mir and his wife, Jeannie.
1: Oh, my gosh.
2: Sadiq.
1: Buying restaurants
2: Sadiq
1: everywhere.
2: Sadiq ran some of the top hotels in the world. I mean, he's been all over the world. Oakland brought him. That's how he got to Arkansas.
1: I forgot about that.
2: When they decided they were going to build a hotel, they were going to have high dining, fine dining with the Oak Room and the Bugler. So that's how Sadiq got here. He decides he wants to be an entrepreneur. He leaves Oakland and buys the old J&S Italian Villa.
1: Yeah.
2: He has now brought in a Michelin-starred chef from Europe by all of his restaurants, but he started with J&S. Then he went downtown and bought the Copper Penny, the Irish bar there. Then he bought the Ohio Club. Then he bought the old Mueller's Bakery, and now he has bought the iconic Fisherman's Wharf out on Lake Hamilton.
1: Yeah.
2: But, I mean, this is a guy with a world-class chef. He's got a world-class reputation. There's five businesses there that are going to be among the best in the nation at what they do. This team is so good. And that's really exciting for Hot Springs and for Arkansas to have places of that quality.
3: And keep them going.
1: Sadiq and Jeannie will be there tomorrow.
2: Right.
1: And there's great people. And
2: two of my favorite people in Arkansas.
1: Of course, J&S, Roger, we love having
3: Sham
1: and Jamal. Just great people.
2: After the Arkansas Derby this year, David, Melissa and I and my son-in-law and his wife I said, let's go see if we can get into J&S. We had stayed at Oakland for a while afterwards, and so it was getting later. I said, it's later. We might get in now. It's like 9 o'clock. We go out there. Horse trainers, owners, it has become one of the places to be during the race meet. The owner of the previous year's Kentucky Derby winner was in there eating. I mean, it was – if you like racing and want to see everybody who's anybody in the sport – they were in Sadiq's place eating dinner the night after the Derby.
1: So, you know, Rex, and of course, you know, back then they put a wall up, I think, to back in the early 1900s, because, you know, it was
2: gambling was, establishment. Yeah,
1: it was allowed for a while, then it came in, it was stopped, you know. Right. I guess maybe during Prohibition, I can't remember, but they had to do things to disguise. But they, according to what I've read, Babe Ruth, Capone, everybody had gone in at one time or another in the Ohio Club.
2: There were a lot of clubs that had the names of states, the Illinois Club, the Ohio Club.
1: Okay.
2: And that shows what a national attraction Hot Springs was. I don't think a lot of us who are Arkansans really fully grasp just how big Hot Springs was in the 20s and 30s. For instance, I remember I was at Hershey, Pennsylvania, touring the museum up there once, and I look up when Milton Hershey got married. Where did he decide to go on a honeymoon? This guy could have gone anywhere in the world. Hot Springs, Arkansas.
1: How about that?
2: Is where the founder of Hershey's Chocolate
1: went.
2: So that's kind of an example of what a place that was. And the Ohio Club was right there in the middle of it.
3: Before the Grapefruit League.
2: Yeah.
3: You know,
2: and
3: that, I mean, the baseball mecca.
2: As spring practice started there.
1: Now, it is clear the oldest restaurant spring that we're gonna see, 119 years old. I've actually been there one time to eat the White House Cafe in Camden. So that's legit, right?
2: And not only does it have history, it's still going strong. Yeah. I was by it just the other day. I was down that way a couple of weeks ago. Still going strong, but the food is great.

0: Hey, David.
1: I think out of state,
0: they've got great steaks. They've got good Mexican food.
1: Yeah. It's got a bar, too. I think it's got a bar, too.
0: Camden has a surprising amount of good restaurants for a city that size. They got at least five places I like in Camden.
1: Yeah,
0: Wood's Place for Catfish, Allen's downtown, What's Cooking downtown, in addition to the White House.
1: And I love the way the White House is on the corner. It's a weird building.
0: There used to be a train track right there.
1: Is that why?
0: That's why the White House was established. Camden was a going place more than 100 years ago. And the White House was built right by the depot. The old depot's still there. The tracks have been taken up. And it was, in its early years, a 24-hour-a-day restaurant.
1: How about that?
0: It was always open. And if your train had a stop or you were changing trains in Camden, you could go to the White House and get a meal at any time of day or night.
1: So that one opened in 1910. Let's go next to, 1907 for Camden. For the White House Cafe. And then Jones Barbecue Diner. That's 116. Well, they say it's sometime in the 1910s. They're not an exact date, right?
0: Jones Barbecue, of course, the first Arkansas establishment to win a James Beard Award. If you're not familiar with James Beard, it is to the food industry what an Academy Award would be to the movie industry, what a Grammy would be to the music industry. It's the big one.
2: Sure.
0: And Jones was the first to win one in Arkansas. John T. Edge, the Southern food expert, a lot of people I know now watch his True South show on the SEC network.
1: Yeah, you bet.
0: You've probably seen.
1: Yeah.
0: I got John T. interested in Arkansas barbecue a number of years ago, and he just fell in love with Jones and began researching it. Now, on the sign, as you say, David, I think it says 19, what are we at, 10?
1: Well, I said for this graphic, I said 1910, but it said sometime between 1910 and 1920.
0: We don't have good records,
1: right?
0: But John T. thinks that the Jones family began selling barbecue out of their house in the 1800s, that it may be older. And he tells me, let this soak in for a minute, that he thinks that Jones may be the only the oldest continuously operated black-owned restaurant in America.
1: In America.
0: Yeah.
1: Yeah.
0: The oldest black-owned restaurant in America in Marianne, Arkansas.
1: So the guy now is third generation? Is that what it is?
0: Yeah.
1: So I've heard too.
0: Mr. Harrell's a man of few words, so don't expect to get many words out of him, David.
1: I told Roger what I've heard too. He prepares, and when it runs out, he closes the door. Says, that's it.
0: Exactly. I have seen people come there. When I do my Delta Barbecue tours that I give away for charity, that's always our first stop because he runs out. Now, I have a secret ingredient, and that is former State Senator Steve Higginbotham, great guy over there, goes in and checks on Mr. Jones every morning.
1: Sure.
0: And helps him out. So when I know I'm coming, I'll always tell Steve, you tell Mr. Harrell that I'll have five people tomorrow. I'll be there by 10:15 a.m., save enough for at least five sandwiches.
1: And he will do so. Roger, we may have to,
0: you'll
1: want to
0: get
1: call
0: word
1: in
0: over
1: advance.
0: In advance.
2: We'll have Rex call for
1: it. That's a good idea, Roger.
0: I can do that.
1: Yeah, I had a couple people say, it's really more hype than whatever.
0: Oh, no,
1: it's
0: no,
1: white
0: it's
1: bread.
0: Good.
1: Okay. That's a Rex Nelson endorsement.
2: I like that.
0: Yeah.
2: I mean, Sims was not with their big piece of white bread.
3: That's salt of the earth.
2: I
1: don't mind the white bread either.
0: It is a very thin vinegar-based sauce, and some people don't like it.
1: Yeah, I don't
2: want I don't want a gourmet burger. I want a burger.
0: Yeah.
2: I don't want fancy. Don't fancy it up. It's what it is. Not
0: and
2: to
0: you
2: say
0: get
2: that
0: your drink out of the refrigerator.
2: Oh,
1: well,
2: dude,
1: barbecue is subjective to a certain degree.
2: Sure,
1: we got one more that we'll talk about, and so the person whoever sent that said they weren't about the white bread. It was just it's like we did with Elastis.
2: We didn't
1: come away just blown away with Elastis Inn. By the way, is Elastis Inn still open?
0: No.
2: What happened?
0: Mr. Washington got ill. There were some family difficulties also. He keeps telling people he's going to come back, and I hope he does. I mean, the building still looks great sitting there. I look down every time I pass on Interstate 30.
2: I didn't know if that construction
0: some buffalo ribs,
2: caused an issue or not. Yeah.
0: But I don't know if he's coming back or not. That's our other James Beard winner in the state, by the way.
1: Is that right?
0: The only two James Beard winners ever in Arkansas are both black-owned restaurants.
1: And I hate that Elastis is closed. I'll be darned. Last two real quick. Opened in 1922, 104 years old, the Skyline Cafe in Mena. We've been to Mena. arena before, but we
0: Skyline's a classic. Yeah,
1: it is,
0: especially a good early big breakfast.
1: Yeah, 1922, and then the Dixie Pig in Blytheville, 103 years old, 1923.
0: You know, Blytheville, I have declared the barbecue capital of Arkansas.
1: Wow, is that right?
0: Per capita, because it's got at least four places I like to get barbecue. The two classics are the Dixie Pig and the Cream Castle with two K's.
1: Where's that?
0: It is just down the road from Dixie Pig.
1: It's right down the street. Okay. Wow. But
0: it's a drive-in. It's an old Sonic-style drive-in.
1: How long has that been around?
0: It's been around not as long as Dixie Pig, but a long time, decades. And they both call it there. What it is you order a pig sandwich. That's what they call a barbecue sandwich in Blytheville.
2: A pig sandwich.
0: Get a pig sandwich. The Blytheville style is it's very finely chopped, and their sauce is also, much like Jones, a very thin vinegar-based sauce, again, which I love.
2: Yep.
0: Get it with slaw. They'll think you're a Yankee if you say no slaw. You got to try both while you're there.
1: And Blytheville is how far from Little Rock? How far is it? Yeah,
0: it's a good 3 hours. It's
3: almost
0: drive.
3: Memphis.
2: Yeah. Yikers!
0: It's a long way. I think you need to stay the night before if you're going to do a show up.
1: Going back to Skyline Cafe, what do they serve? Just cafe, Americana?
0: It's a great American cafe. Yeah. Like I said, great breakfasts, burgers, all kinds of sandwiches
1: for lunch,
0: late lunches.
1: I want to be clear because somebody put last night, what about Cafe or Ozark Cafe?
0: O-Ark.
1: Listen, there are a couple more.
0: Again, Ozark is, for much of its life, it was a country store, not a restaurant.
1: Yeah.
0: They moved most everything out and became a restaurant. So it is old, but it's not the oldest continuous restaurant because it wasn't a restaurant for most of its life.
1: It was a country
0: store with gas pumps.
1: Just for everybody, there are more than these five. There are not many more.
0: About 100 plus.
1: Not many. There's maybe two or three others, but they're not many more than the five that over 100.
0: They're not.
1: Yeah. Roger was talking about in the Hot Springs, Roger, your McLaurin's.
0: Yeah.
1: It's 80 or 90. There's a lot of 80 and 90s, but we just wanted to hit the 100 year mark.
0: I think you've got them.
1: Yeah.
0: That's, I think you've got
1: five
0: them
1: good,
0: right here.
1: You have five interesting stories in different parts of the state, Roger.
0: Yeah,
1: we're going from one side of the state to the south
0: the
1: part of the state.
0: Of Arkansas.
1: I mean, think about that. From Blytheville, northeast, to the farthest east on for Mariana.
0: Yeah.
1: Southwest
0: to
1: with
0: far
1: Mina.
0: West on the
1: Mina.
0: Oklahoma border to
1: yeah.
0: Mina.
1: Yeah. Yeah. And then Hot Springs.
2: If we're ever fortunate to get Rex Nelson as a regular on here again, this has got to be part of his own.
1: Yes. If you heard the song, this is Johnny Cash's song.
2: He's an Arkansas man.
0: Oh.
2: Arkansas loving man.
0: Johnny Cash.
1: We had not heard this song until they played it on the Dallas Cowboy 8-hour series that they did on Netflix, and this is the very end. We're like, where did that song come from? Listen to it. It'll take us to break. We'll have one more segment with Rex.
4: 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I'm a natural, actual, real, authentic Arkansas loving man.
1: How about that? All right, don't go away. 847.

0: Loving man.
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10: Let's keep the good vibes going. 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Live from the Oaklawn Hot Springs Studios. Oaklawn, Arkansas's only racing casino resort.
1: All right, Chris Stapleton there with a little... is this called Arkansas? Is that the title of it, Raj?
11: Yeah.
1: 852, only got a few minutes left with Rex.
12: Took a little 11, about 107 down to Macro.
1: Let me hit some
13: messages. Too.
1: Oh, yeah, he's great. Stacey Daughtry in Dardanelle. She, Rex, you know, she runs the which this year will be the 77th annual Mount Nebo Chicken Fry.
11: And that used to be one of those that all the politicians went to back when our primaries were in the summer, David, instead of early spring, like they are now.
1: Love Mount Nebo. We love the beauty of Mount Nebo and the Dardanelle community.
11: You might remember Governor Huckabee came into office because of Governor Tucker's resignation. Yeah. So he took office in the middle of July. And our first Saturday of work, because I joined him the day he took office, our first Saturday of work was the day of the Mount Nebo Chicken Fry. I'll never forget. So his first Saturday as governor in 1996, we were at the Mount Nebo Chicken Fry.
13: Who doesn't want some fried chicken?
1: Roger, that's one of the ones that's on our radar in addition to Hope Watermelon Festival.
13: Well, now you're cooking. Now you got my attention.
11: Yeah, Hope Watermelon's a classic.
1: So happy birthday, Stacy, by the way. It's her birthday, so she's still a young lady. Someone says here, Skyline Restaurant Mina is a classic. Of course, you know, you can also go to Queen Wilhelmina State Park. We've done that before.
11: Yeah, love spending the night up there.
1: Rex, you get one last meal in Arkansas. Where are you going?
11: That's tough. I get one last meal out in Arkansas, I got to tell you, I'm going to be with where you've been with me. I'm going to be over at Murray's with Stanley and Becky Young.
1: That is
11: eating catfish between Hazen and Carlisle.
1: I wouldn't mind going back. Roger, did you go with us? Yeah, you remember.
14: I've never actually been to Murray's, and I'm from that area.
11: I warn people before I say this.
14: From there, and I've never been.
11: Stanley, like the rest of us, is getting on up in years, so they are only open now on Friday and Saturday nights. So just two nights a week.
1: It's outstanding.
13: Well, let me tell you this. That is where you actually do live the term the saying that it tastes like fried chicken.
11: Yeah.
13: It's those frog legs.
11: Oh,
13: the way he makes those, tastes like chicken.
11: Yeah, I had a couple
13: of friends. They're the best ever.
11: I had a couple friends from Conway in there a few weeks ago, and they said we had frog legs, we had catfish, we had shrimp. He sent everything out. He even sent a steak out. Stanley can cook everything well.
13: Yeah.
11: And they were in tears, Roger, kind of like you guys were. Yeah. They said, we think this is the best meal we've ever had.
13: Yeah. So,
1: yes. Here's one that says, Rex Nelson is a freaking Arkansas treasure.
13: He's a treasure.
1: Love that guy. Our buddy Randy Allison said, man, love his insights, Rex's insights. Maybe y'all should think about them being a regular.
13: Really?
1: Well, it's funny you say that. I'm going to be talking with Justin Akery in the next few days and maybe about that possibility. If we can work it out, Rex, with your schedule. And find you a sponsor.
11: I love talking Arkansas with you guys.
1: Obviously, this is, of course, your football season is always a crazy busy time, but we'd love to maybe talk about doing that.
11: We wouldn't know what to do with ourselves if we weren't crazy
1: busy
11: during football.
1: Ethan and Atkins says, as a Wonder Boys fan, I hope y'all never find that clip again, which is the one.
11: I tell you, Wonder Boys had a great year last year. They beat Wichita last year with the former Wichita defensive coordinator, now as their head coach, and with Coach Thompson, that program's on the way back, let me promise you, at Tech.
1: From the 870, I ref high school football, and we enjoy listening to Rex on our ride home. That's from Hogzilla. So I guess you and Double R are both doing post-game Friday night shows, right?
11: Yeah, I would never talk about anything that's not on the bus bus.
1: That's right. So we both have
11: a love of high school football, too.
1: Yeah.
11: Randy's an old friend, of course.
1: Here's one that says, Angry Buckeye said he's not a big fan of what's happening down in Amina. He said the ski lift on Rich Mountain looks like it's a scar on a beautiful mountain. I knew that as a kid. He said he was sort of disappointed to see that. So have you seen it? Have you seen that lift?
11: I have not been down since the construction's going full steam ahead.
1: Right. Well, I guess maybe that's the way.
11: To each his own. I think it's going to be a great thing for that part of the state.
1: Well, that's
11: the economy there.
1: That's a Walton-driven thing, right?
11: The
1: Stuart Walton and those guys,
11: they're determined to make Arkansas the mountain biking capital of the world, and they're well on their way.
1: Yeah, Northwest Arkansas. I don't think people have any idea.
11: The Olympic team is training in Bentonville.
1: I don't think anybody
11: U.S. Olympic mountain biking team.
1: I didn't really realize it, and Roger remembers me saying this when I was on the State Parks Commission, and I was hearing all this talk. I'm like, wow, people don't think realize how much money's flowing into here. Of course, again, it's spearheaded by those guys up in Northwest Arkansas, but we're just talking about coming down Mount Nebo, Roger. Remember the bike races they were doing? Listen, I can barely get up a mountain. I'm not going down on a bicycle. I'll tell you.
11: Me neither. I'm driving my car if I'm coming down a mountain. Very slowly.
1: Congratulations on your boys' success.
11: Thank you.
1: Yeah,
11: they got my wife's brains. Luckily, this old newspaper.
1: Practicing attorney here.
11: One's at Friday out of Clark here in Little Rock, and the other one just accepted a job as a law school professor at the University of South Carolina. So I got a Gamecock in the family.
1: How about that? But two outstanding young men. We love Melissa. Anybody can put up with a Rex.
11: Amen. God bless her. I don't know how she's done it all these years.
1: You're the first couple of the Touchdown Club. The first couple. You both have been there since day one.
11: Since the first.
1: Rex, enjoyed it. Thanks so much.
11: Thanks, Roger.
1: We'll keep you posted on the tour.
11: Yeah. Okay, sounds great.
1: And we'll work on maybe getting you back up here on a regular basis.
11: All right, you guys have a great rest of the week.
1: All right, Joe Nichols, another Arkansas staple with a lot of number one hits and great music. He's a treasure, Roger, and especially to you. He grows on you.
13: Listen,
1: romance is okay.
13: Cancel the peace bond, Joe.
1: All right, don't go away. 9 o'clock.
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20: This Friday, the Barbershop is coming to the Robinson Center for an event focused on men's health. 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And that leads us to Juneteenth in the Bluff this Friday. This will be the third year for the free festival. It's going to be at Pine Bluff's new Delta Rhythm and Blues Bayou's Cultural District, and R&B group Lakeside is headlining the live performances. Of course, there will be lots to do for all ages. 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
21: Hot and humid today, mostly sunny and breezy too. I have a high of 92 in Little Rock. Tonight, clear in the evening. The clouds will increase overnight. We'll drop down to 73 overnight. Tomorrow, partly cloudy, a high of 92 with a slight chance of a shower or thunderstorm in the afternoon. For the Buzz Radio Network, I'm meteorologist Pat Walker.
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1: All right, it's 9:06 on this Wednesday, June 17th. Glad you are with us. Been a fun show. My gosh, had so many things. 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We had Rex Horn doing our Clergy Bowl presentation. 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We'll do that after we visit with Joe Nichols and. Rex Nelson was outstanding.
13: He's got
1: so much to talk about. He could talk nonstop for like 8 years.
13: He's an Arkansas loving man. Yeah. Baz, last night at Boudreaux's, we had a great crowd there, great fun that was out there. And I got to say hello to Kyle West. Now, Kyle West and Adrian Doss, it was their very first date. It's not the first time that's happened.
1: Yes.
13: That was their very first date, and they came to Boudreaux's to have it while we were doing trivia. So Kyle West, but Kyle West, he used to listen to the show on a regular basis. New job doesn't permit him to do that. But his and Kyle said that Don, this small world, Don Grisham was his a youth pastor. At
4: wow,
13: church.
4: Wow.
13: Who knew? Yeah. Who knew Don was a youth
4: small
13: pastor?
4: To,
13: yeah, absolutely. To him. So he taught him that. But Kyle's dad, Lyle West, still listens to the show. So shout out to Lyle West, Southern Weed and Brush Control.
4: Awesome.
13: And Adrian Doss teaches at Don Roberts. So like that's the
4: nice
13: kind of folks
4: very
13: that come
4: nice
13: out to,
4: nice
13: to trivia. So it was
4: thank
13: great
4: you
13: seeing them and meeting them.
4: Yes. I know you enjoy doing that. We love
13: I
4: when
13: do
4: our listeners show up at the different events.
13: You bet.
4: Coming up next, let's bring in our buddy, the one and only Joe Nichols, if we can, there, Raji Dodge.
13: You're going to bring up Joe
4: let's bring
13: Nichols
4: him. Let's bring
13: right
4: him
13: now.
4: In.
13: You
4: want to
13: bring up Joe Joe? Here he is.
4: Here we go.
5: Thank you.
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4: Good morning, Joe.
5: Hey. Good morning, fellas. How are y'all?
4: We're doing great, man. Great to have you with us. It is Father's Day weekend this weekend. I know you got kiddos. What's the plan for Joe Nichols this weekend?
5: Man, I'm going out to the West Coast for a couple of shows starting tonight, tomorrow, and Friday. I'll be traveling, I think, on Sunday. I believe on Saturday and Sunday. So, not much. Yeah.
4: Is that part of the Hank Williams Jr. tour?
5: No, we're breaking off from that for a couple of weekends. We'll rejoin that, I believe, up in the Northeast in like New Hampshire and Maine. But I'm going out west, out to Oregon. And California for a couple of shows this weekend.
4: Man, I told you, you know, Roger, we start our summer adventure where we try to find some fun things to do both inside the state and out of the state. We're going to the NASCAR race in Atlanta in a few weeks. And one of the things we wanted to come see your concert, we talked about this last week, is that, man, you were extreme part of our, from here at least, our country. You're West Coast, Oregon, and it seemed like California.
5: Yeah.
4: Wasn't any place close for a while.
5: Yeah, I think we covered Florida, South Carolina, Georgia, Oregon, Idaho in there somewhere.
4: Yeah,
5: Alabama. So we've had a full schedule. Of course, every year is kind of like this. You know, we're June and July and August are just like I don't know which way's up most of the time, and then a little bit, and hopefully by December we're just taking it easy, enjoying some Razorback basketball. So that's the ideal year.
4: You
5: bet. Kind of one of those, yeah, business as usual.
4: Speaking of sports and Razorbacks, no Razorbacks in the College World Series. You do have Oklahoma still in the mix. Texas was eliminated yesterday, and you got Georgia. Who would have thought that Oklahoma is going to have a chance to win a national championship in baseball? And I don't think anybody really saw that coming, you know, when the way they got into this thing, you know?
5: Yeah, it's stuff like that that makes you, even when we're Razorbacks, don't have like a
4: yes
5: number one seed
4: yes
5: or
4: yes
5: hosting. It's stuff like that that it's, makes you hopeful that, you know, we have teams every now and then have that kind of capability sure to make a run. Ole Miss a few years ago, we always go back to that too. So I'm glad that there are teams like that, situations like that, that can prove everybody, you know, everybody has a shot when you get in the postseason.
4: That's right. Yeah, they Ole Miss is a great example, but Oklahoma would be as well. Of course, Georgia still could make a run. You know that. You know they. I guess they play Oklahoma, and they had to beat them twice, but that could happen. Also, speaking of baseball, you see Norman DeBrun. We've been talking about this last couple of days, being very, very aggressive in the transfer portal. Got a, I guess, freshman.
7: Dave
4: of the
7: Van
4: year
7: Horn.
4: What did I say?
7: You said Norm DeBrun.
4: I'm sorry. Wow. Wow. I went back. Boy, it shows you how old I am. Joe, that's CTE. That's CTE
5: that's
4: right
5: awesome
4: there. Dave Van Horn has been very aggressive in the transfer portal. I bet you DeBrun wish he could have gone to the transfer portal. We got a kid out of, I think, Kansas State who was a freshman All-American and
5: yeah
4: another picture. But
7: Central Michigan yesterday.
4: Yeah,
7: too.
4: Central Michigan as well. But you know what? When I see this thing, guys, I just don't. We don't know. We don't know if these guys, you can say all you want to, and, you know, we've done this before. They don't. Some of them turn out, some of them don't. So I just sort of measure my excitement, just say, oh, I hope they turn out, you know, I hope they turn out good.
5: Yeah. Yeah, I saw a list, and I don't know how accurate this is, but according to one of the more trusted sites, we had either 6 or 7 in the top 100 transfer portal overall players. That's pretty impressive. I think that was more than just about everybody else. So hopefully a couple of those, you would think a couple of those were hit, you know?
4: Yeah, you hope. Yeah,
5: But they're going for it.
4: Yeah, he's been definitely being aggressive. Of course, then you've heard, you know, we've had this conversation for the last month and a half about Callen, the big man. Well, he's gone to Russia. Joey's gone to Russia to sign somebody, so that kid's supposed to be
13: Ilya Frolov.
5: I like it.
4: Yeah, what do you think about him?
5: I like it. Ilya. Yeah, hey, there's a dude from Russia named Ilya, you know, is going to be interesting. I know another Ilya in Nashville. It's a great session player, one of the nicest guys ever. Those guys tend to be good thinkers. I don't know if it has anything to do with their name or where they're from. I hope this guy's a really great player. It looks like he is. I mean, it looks like one of those leagues that is kind of comparable to the NBA G League over there, the Russian or the Euro version of the G League. It looks like he's a really good player and that high rebounder.
7: He's playing with Real Madrid, wasn't he? I believe.
5: Yeah.
7: I think it was an under-22 team, but I mean, he's playing with a professional team.
5: Right, that's pretty good, man. And got good size. I'm going to say 6'11 or 7 foot. Pretty good size. Good. I'll tell you, the best stat that I saw on this guy was an 86% free throw shooter, 84%, something like that. That's really, really, really good as a big guy. The big question always is, how does he stack up against SEC big?
4: Right.
5: You know, those guys are big and strong and fast, and you know. But if you can shoot free throws at a high clip and rebound, which this guy apparently does, then, you know, points are going to come. Opportunities are going to come. Hopefully we've got a good one. Hopefully we get him, I should say.
4: Roger, when I think of that we're bringing over a Russian basketball player, I'm thinking he's on the court, and he walks up to his competitor, and he goes, I will break you.
13: I must break you.
4: Like
5: Drago.
4: Are you a golfer at all? I know we got the U.S. Open this weekend, and Scottie Scheffler's trying to get the wraparound Grand Slam, if you will. Do you play much golf at all? Are you a big golf fan?
5: A little bit. Yeah, a little bit. I don't play near as much. I tour quite often, as we talked about earlier. So I'm kind of in constant tour mode in the middle of the year when the months are good for golfing.
4: Right.
5: So I have a limited time throughout the day. I have to either work out or sleep or do some other activities. So golf would be in the category of fans. Every now and then, if there's a golf tournament or something somebody wants me to play in, cool. But I just got to be better with my time the older I get.
4: Yeah, I completely understand, for sure. I do want to thank Powers Truck Parts and Service in North Little Rock, Chad and Stephanie Powers. And if you got any kind of big truck problems, they can get it handled. Dependable repairs, massive inventory of heavy-duty parts. Tell them you heard about them on Morning Mayhem on the Buzz. They'll keep your trucks rolling.
8: Oh, no doubt.
4: One of the other things, Roger, they've been doing this thing in the Democrat Gazette, Joe, and we're visiting with Joe Nichols if you just tuned in, 54-250, and it's just 50 iconic figures of in the state of Arkansas. And music has been a part, you know, of the state of Arkansas. We always talk about Johnny Cash and Glenn Campbell, but we don't always talk about Al Green. I wanted to hear what
13: Charlie
4: Joe Nichols.
13: Rich.
4: What do you think about Al Green?
5: That's awesome. I didn't know he was from Arkansas.
4: What? Oh, yeah. Forest City.
5: Yeah.
4: Yeah.
5: Wow.
4: Yeah,
13: how about that?
5: That's good. I think he's a huge influence. Is Levon Helm on that list?
4: Oh, yeah, Levon Helm. Yeah, exactly right.
5: That list is. Seems legit then. All right. Okay. Well, those are two massive influences, in my opinion, in music.
4: Yeah, no question.
5: I did not know about the Al Green, but Levon, man, was the man. Absolutely the man.
4: Yeah, we were talking. I don't know if you've seen the movie Shooter with Mark Wahlberg, but Levon Helm started acting, and he's got a great 5-minute scene in there. One of my favorite scenes.
5: Still got the shovel.
4: What'd you say, Joe? Say it again. What'd you say?
5: Still got the shovel.
4: Still got the shovel.
13: That's the line. Okay. I fell asleep during it, Joe.
4: Where did he bury him? What was the name of the place he buried him? Terralingua?
7: Terralingua.
4: Terralingua.
5: I don't remember. Yeah.
4: Terralingua.
5: That was the story, wasn't it, in the movie that the guys took out the guys that took out the guys? you know, and they know where the bodies are buried. And he said, I still got the shovel.
4: Yes, it gives a great line. It is. Speaking of dads, I was going to ask you, so if you had to name one TV dad that back in the day when you were growing up watching TV, was there a TV dad that stood out to you? Of course, you know, Roger and I, we're older than you. We would go like Andy Taylor on the Andy Griffith Show. Is there a TV dad that Joe Nichols might, that comes to mind for you?
5: Asking that question 15, 20 years ago, I said Bill Cosby.
4: Oh, I know. No, there's no question.
5: Golly.
4: Yeah, he was America's TV dad. I mean, he really was. I mean,
5: yeah.
4: I saw a list here. You got, you know, Roger, some people put Al Bundy on.
7: Fantastic dad.
4: Mike Brady Bunch turned out to be gay.
7: Yeah, he was an uncle, but also a dad. I'll go to Uncle Phil from Fresh Prince.
13: Yeah, we'll go back. Yes, we'll go back.
5: Alan Thicke? Alan Thicke from it Growing Pains?
7: Mm-hmm.
13: Oh, wow.
4: Yeah,
13: okay.
4: Yeah.
5: Another one from that.
13: How about Ben Cartwright?
5: Here's one for the kids of the 80s.
4: Okay.
5: What was the dad's name on Alf? You might know that guy.
13: He was
5: a little goofy.
4: I didn't watch Alf.
13: I can see him in my mind's eye. Does he wear glasses? I think I've seen him. Was he a nerdy?
5: Older
13: nerdy
5: guy.
13: Yeah. I don't know. I never watched Alf.
4: Someone said, Philip Banks was on Fresh Prince of Bel-Air, Christian, if that's what you were talking about. Someone said Stephen
5: Keaton. I thought you were talking about Drummond, which you're talking about Willis show. Is that not dad or is that uncle?
13: No. That was what was Mr. Drummond? Yeah, what was that? That was not
5: Drummond. Yeah.
13: What was the name of that show?
7: What's Happening?
5: Okay.
13: No. The one with Gary Coleman. What was that?
4: One of my favorites. One of my favorites for us in our age, Joe, was Mr. Cunningham on Happy Days. He was good. Of course, you had Archie Bunker, Archie Bunker, All in the Family. Ward Cleaver, Leave It to Beaver. Yeah. These are all old ones.
13: George Jefferson.
5: Sanford and Son. Sanford, man.
4: Yeah, that's right. He was a dad to Lamont.
13: Lucas McCain.
5: Yeah.
13: And The Rifleman. Back in those days, it was all just men raising, because something happened to the wives. They all got killed.
4: So
13: there's no wife around. Ben Cartwright, Andy Griffith.
4: Oh, that's right.
13: Lucas McCain.
4: That's a good point.
13: What happened to the one? Family affair? You had Uncle what's his name? Another one with Mr. French.
4: Joe,
13: what the hell was going on there?
4: We were telling you last week that this sort of begins our summer of adventure, and one of the things we're doing, we're going to 5 restaurants in Arkansas that are over 100 years old. So a combined 500 years of serving Arkansas food, and then we're going to go, I think we told you, we're going down the Atlanta Motor Speedway, which is now called the Echo Park Speedway for the Quaker State 400. We're doing that. And then we talked about today, and I was going to see if you've done this, floating the buffalo. I've been here 40 years. You know, I came up to play for the Hogs back in the early 80s. I've never floated a stream or anything in a canoe here in Arkansas. What about Joe Nichols? Have you done that, Joe?
5: Yes, absolutely, man. Beautiful state to do that in. Beautiful streams up there. Many times on the White River.
4: Yep.
5: I may or may not have cast out a fishing pole and caught several hundred trout out of the streams up there.
4: Look at you.
5: Oh, yeah, man.
4: Yeah, look at you. Of course you've been on there. But Roger's done it. I just have never done it, and I just never take the time to do it. It's sort of like,
13: you don't have time. You can't do it. There's no Wi-Fi.
4: But they're also telling us too. We've got the head of the state parks that listens to our show, and he said he's going to hook us up.
13: That's going
4: to
13: be great.
4: They said
13: you want to go, Joe?
4: They said the buffalo right now, if you go at the wrong time, there's no water in it. Unless it's raining. Yeah.
13: Well, somebody's making fun of us.
4: That would be my luck. I'd go up there and get a canoe out. There's no water.
13: So then we start looking for arrowheads.
4: we got to take advantage of our beautiful state.
13: Yes.
4: And funny, when we're going to those 5 restaurants, Joe, they're all in different parts of the state. One is in Marianna, far east part of the state. One's in Blytheville, far northeast. One's in Mena, far west. One's in South Camden, and one in Hot Springs in the middle. Boom. How about that? Thank you.
13: That's beautiful.
4: Yeah. Right. How about that? Isn't that great? Yeah.
5: Awesome.
4: Of course, you know, we'll be down at the SEC Media Days. We've got that coming up in Tampa, which is a sort of an odd place to be. Yeah. you know, we all the magazines are out, Joe. And, you know, we're ranked in the SEC. We're ranked 16th.
13: And I think it's to say, it's enough to say we rank.
4: Joe, I can read through, it's Athlon or something, and I read through 25 or 30 different pages of, these are the best, we're going to list 1 through 10 of the best combo running backs, the best combo offensive line, the best team, what and we don't show up anywhere on any list. There's only one player mentioned in that whole magazine in regard to outside the one page that's, you know, about the Arkansas Razorbacks, and it's Quincy Rhodes. Because, you know, he's second team all SEC. So there's zero expectations for the Razorbacks, and maybe that's a good thing for, Ryan Silverfield.
13: A lot of fans have had that for years sadly.
5: Yeah. What's odd is I believe I saw the Vegas over-under on wins is like 6, isn't it?
4: No. Not at Oakland.
5: It 5.5?
4: I think it was.
13: Hey, listen, I'll take that bet from you.
4: It was 4.5, right, Christian?
7: It's 4.5.
4: So I don't know where you're looking, Joe, but somebody very. Take that bet.
7: What did Joe say it was?
5: Few weeks.
4: Joe said 6.5.
7: Oh, you take the under. Pound the under.
5: Hey, you know, like you said, though, I'm used to this. Yeah. Every year we get, even our good years. I remember in 1998, way on back. I remember we weren't supposed to be very good that year, according to everybody except Phil Steele. Phil Steele said we had a really good offensive line, a good quarterback, obviously, and some experienced guys. And so Phil Steele was the outlier. Everybody else, same thing. Every list was junk. We weren't listed anywhere. And that team was capable of a national championship. So you never know. I'm not saying we are capable of a national championship, but we might. Might be capable of winning some games. We don't know.
13: Joe,
5: we got new things everywhere.
13: On this article that Baz is reading, the 52-50, maybe that's where I read the article about Frank Broyles in one of them, and it had, I want to say, Chuck Dykus, who had made the comment. And to show you how old I am without telling you how old I am, I remember to what Chuck Dykus was talking about. It was back in the days when I was growing. I was born in 63, so all up through the 80s, going through high school and my college age years that I did not attend, there was not a game. We always worried about Texas, but there was not a game that I thought that the Razorbacks could not win back in the day. Not a one.
4: I always felt we were competitive.
13: Even at the bowl game, and there wasn't but a half a dozen bowls, and the Razorbacks went to most of them, at least in my mind's eye. And I'm a major in revisionist history, but we have not had that in a long, long time. When it comes to the Razorbacks, we just used to think that we could win. We were there, and now, you know, the biggest conversation that we have now is who do we hate more, Texas or Alabama? That's all we got.
5: Well, I think years of bad luck and bad decision making will do that.
4: Yeah. Well, yeah. I will say this as we let you go, that whoever's managing your social media account on Instagram, give them a raise or a pat on the back, man. I tell you, you're in my algorithm, and what's interesting, it's different things. I've seen some video of you singing with Hank Jr. on stage on your recent concerts, and then it's got those, and some of my favorite, I think Roger would probably agree, Joe, and I'd love to see Justin Moore do more of this, is you on your bus or you with some guys just playing on the bus somewhere, playing a cover song. I'm just telling you, that stuff's gold. So whoever's doing that, I don't know if you're directing them, but I think it's really good content.
5: I appreciate it, man. I think the purpose of that is to show people that, you know, we can play music without gadgets and without, you know, a lot of technical help.
4: Which I agree.
5: Sadly, I think a lot of artists on stage, a lot of guys are singing to track vocals. Yep. A lot of them are tuned crazy. There's just a lot of stuff that's disappointing to me as an artist. As a singer, I look at other artists doing that. I'm like, man, you're cheating. You guys are cheating. You're not doing this right. Nobody would, you know, nobody needs to do this. If you're good, you're good.
4: Yeah.
5: And so doing that stuff like on the bus, I just for the record, I'm not using the tools those people are using. They might sound incredible in their big production show, but man, in an acoustic setting, I would say a percentage of people that can pull off great vocals or whatever, an actual in the moment talent, is probably maybe 30%.
4: Yeah.
5: 30% of them can actually do that.
4: That's listen.
5: Which is sad to me. It makes me mad. I don't know if y'all can tell, but my temper gets a little hot when I talk about it.
4: Yes.
13: Well, you do well. Yeah. With the stuff that you cover, because you do everything that we see, and it is acoustic. Or I mean, if you're on stage with somebody, that's one thing. Or singing some of the old. You go back. I mean, your country and western. To me,
4: Roger loves your country western.
13: Well,
4: sound.
13: You just do. I mean, no, it's just there. I mean, it's a no brainer. That's why you have five number ones and a couple of Grammys because of those two. But you embrace that. You embrace that part of it. So when you sing some of those, that's where I go back. And we do see a ton of you in doing that impromptu thing.
4: Good stuff.
13: I see. What is it? Zach Top? What's his name?
4: Yeah. The guy. Yeah.
13: Is that his name?
4: Yeah. He's everywhere.
13: Justin Moore would do more though. Yeah. I sure do.
4: That's one of the things about having Justin on here. Yeah. We try to.
13: Because we get it from him. Yeah.
4: We try to encourage him to sing. Yeah. Yeah. Just to do spontaneous a cappella on here, just to get his sound, because people appreciate the voice, man. Outside the concert, you know, setting. So.
13: No doubt, and it's real.
4: Yeah. Well, listen, buddy. Yeah, go
5: not
4: ahead.
5: Not to pile on our soapbox moment here, but you know what's really becoming like to me, becoming like a fatigue part is the when everybody will tell me, "Hey, man, you got to hear this new guy. He's super country. He's really good." Or this new girl, she's super country, really good. And you finally get to the music and you open it and it's like, it's the exact same thing as the other guy. Everybody says,
4: Everybody sounds the same.
5: Traditional country thing. And then it sounds exactly the same as the last guy that claimed that they were traditional on and on and on, man. I'm so tired of that.
4: Yeah. If you listen, I clicked over a couple times to some local country stations and it's a pop. It's a pop sound.
13: Well, you know, listen, that's like for country. Somebody.
4: Somebody likes it. Likes it. But
13: I'm Willie's Roadhouse. I'm sure I'll hear that. That's right.
4: Yes. Well, Joe, listen, have a great tour out on the West Coast, Oregon, wherever you're going to go. If you can't talk with us next week, we understand. If we can get you, if that's kind of the hours will be a little bit different. So we'll try. And if not, we'll get you the following
13: for
4: week.
13: Sure,
4: and have
13: sure.
4: a great Father's Day. I know you're a great dad. No doubt about that.
5: Hey, I appreciate you guys. Always good to talk to you. I should be available next week either way, but always available to talk about the Hogs. Most of the time, I should say.
4: Go Hogs. Thanks, Joe. Appreciate you.
5: Thank you, fellas. Go Hogs.
4: Go Hogs.
13: There he is.
4: Joe Nichols. Yeah, he does love those Hogs, boy. Yeah. He's locked in.
13: He's a personal friend.
4: I will break you.
13: Oh.
7: I must break you.
4: Did you say anything else besides that?
13: Yes.
7: Yeah, he has other ones.
13: What does he go?
7: Nobody remembers him.
13: Yeah.
7: If he dies, he dies.
4: Oh,
13: that's it right there. And I think that's it. And that's it. Then you got fake Gorbachev cow.
4: Oh, that was so good. By the way, too, Christian has watched half of... Nighthawks.
7: Yeah, I had to do some dad stuff after.
4: That's okay.
7: When I got halfway through.
4: We've got a play match game brought to you by U.S. Truck Accessories in Searcy and Conway. So let's get a contestant. Let's take a break. What are we playing for tickets to a concert? Is that right, Christian?
7: Yes. I think we're either going to give away... I don't think we have the Sawyer Brown.
4: We did. Did we give that away yesterday?
7: Yeah. Okay. So we're going to give away either Weird Al or Dude Perfect.
4: All right.
7: One of the two.
4: So 661-1037. I see a couple calls now. Roger, let's go ahead and take the break.
13: Go and do it.
4: We'll come back and play a little match game here. We've got a fun show. We appreciate you being with us today.
13: Show. Who's this?
4: Don't recognize it. Al Green.
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11: Arkansas baseball added a few commitments through the transfer portal yesterday. First up was Kansas State slugger A.J. Evasco. The first baseman and right fielder hit .348 with 8 home runs and 51 RBIs this past season. He was considered the 6th overall player in the portal by 64 Analytics. Then the Razorbacks got Central Michigan right-hander Luke Nyswanger. As a freshman this past season for the Chippewas, he went 2-1 with a 5.34 ERA, striking out 47 and walking 10 in 32 innings. And the Arkansas Travelers opened up their series against the Frisco Rough Riders with a 7-6 loss yesterday. They'll play two today. Game one will start at 5:05. 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I'm Christian Weaver with the Buzz Radio Network.
10: Weather from the Fletcher Weather Center with KARK's Pat Walker.
12: Expect a little stronger wind today, a south-southwest wind 10 to 20 miles per hour. It'll be mostly sunny, hot, and humid with a high of 92. Partly cloudy tonight with a low of 73 and partly cloudy tomorrow with a high of 92. Plus, a slight chance of a shower or thunderstorm tomorrow afternoon. For the Buzz Radio Network, I'm meteorologist Pat Walker.
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0: Ice Cube's Big Three is back. The most physical, fierce, and competitive basketball league on earth returns to CBS this Saturday. Three-time Big Three MVP ISO Joe Johnson and the reloaded Detroit Amps battle two-time Big Three championship coach Steven Jackson's DMV trilogy, followed by Big Three's most intense rivalry. 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
1: All right, David, good morning.
2: Good morning.
3: Hey, Dave.
1: How are you?
2: I'm great. How are you guys?
1: Good. Glad you're here to play with us to win some tickets. Also, too, very fortunate, I mentioned earlier in the show that we were talking about cats. Guy at the Office That Talks Like a Cat is going to participate. Good morning, Guy at the Office That Talks Like a Cat. How you been? Pretty good? Yeah. Well, you look good. Looks like you must be eating and training right. And the coat looks pretty good. All right. So it'll be me, Roger, Guy at the Office That Talks Like a Cat. No, don't be mad at Christian. Ooh. That's Christian Weaver. That's a new producer.
3: It's an unfamiliar scent.
1: Unfamiliar scent. All right, David, here we go. Give us a chance to give us our answers first. Ready?
2: Yes.
1: All right, we're going to go with family blank.
4: Meow, meow.
1: Hold on, God, he always talks like a cat. Just give us a chance for us to get ours. Hold on.
3: Family blank.
1: Yeah, family blank. A lot of different blank. Directions you can go here.
3: Okay.
1: David, what do you do for a living?
2: I work for the Postal Service.
1: Okay.
3: Wow, you just made that up.
1: Thank you very much for your service to our country through postal work.
3: Yeah, we sure do. You're a government official. That's thank right. you for getting those letters out. And I know for a fact that sometimes my mailman has to pass by my house because there's not a day goes by I shouldn't get a bill.
1: David, what is your answer?
2: Bills.
3: Yes.
2: There's a lot of answers here. I think I'm going to go with meow.
1: Oh, look at you. Listen. If you work at the post office, you're no dummy. We'll go with Christian Weaver. What did you have, Christian?
5: Well, this is not the game we're playing, but I had Family Feud.
1: Ooh, Family Feud.
3: Nice, very nice.
1: Roger, what did you have?
3: David, I was going with one of the show themes that we were talking about, Favorites TV Dads, but I was going with the ones where it was somebody else like an uncle. I went Family Affair.
1: Affair. I did not have that in one of my five answers.
3: Yes.
1: So, Roger, I actually had four.
3: Yeah,
1: I had Family Guy.
3: Right.
1: I had Family Leisure.
3: Right.
1: Mm-hmm. I had Family Ties.
3: Right.
1: And because of our previous guest, Joe Nichols, I went with Family Tradition, which was a song by Hank Williams Jr.
3: Hank Williams and Jr.
1: All right, so you got, there's only one left that can...
3: Can he do it?
1: That can do it.
3: Will he do it?
1: Yeah, Guy at the Office That Talks Like a Cat. David's match was, the word was meow.
3: Right.
1: Guy at the Office That Talks Like a Cat. What is your answer?
4: Meow.
1: That's it.
3: Wow.
1: Oh, gosh. David, you were a 4.0 student at school, right?
3: Now, he says that he had several other
2: not
3: answers.
2: Not quite.
3: Now, here's the guy in the office that talks like a cat. He also had a list that he wanted to read of the...
1: Oh, okay.
3: He had three other...
1: Okay, what'd you have?
3: He had...
4: Meow, meow.
1: Oh, good one.
4: Meow, meow.
5: Did not think about that one.
1: Didn't
5: cross my mind.
1: Whoa. Yeah, you're such a deep thinker. Got the office that talks like a cat. Great to have you back. Yeah, it's been a while. David, you're a man. How long have you been listening to the show, man? How long?
3: Oh, God.
2: 20 plus years.
1: Awesome. That's why you got this one. That's outstanding. I do want to thank the folks at U.S. Truck Accessories.
3: Oh, gosh, thank you for sponsoring that.
1: Yes.
3: Yeah, listen, you too can advertise on this award-winning number one morning show if you want to reach people that like
1: David, thanks so much. Christian will take care of you.
3: Hold on, buddy. Thank you for listening, dude.
2: Thanks, guys.
3: Appreciate you.
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3: Yes,
1: so,
3: call back.
1: 661-1037 is the number. Dave, Roger, a couple things I didn't mention today.
3: All right.
1: It's National Root Beer Day. Are you a root beer guy?
3: Are you kidding me?
1: I'm out.
5: Of course.
1: I'm out.
5: Whoa.
1: Yeah. Where do you get that? Do you get that in a fountain? Do you get
5: you
1: it,
5: get
1: in
5: it
1: a can?
5: Anywhere.
1: You get it in a can? Is it one of the fountain drinks? And if so, what root beer is
3: here's
1: it?
3: Here's what I'm doing. I'm trying to look through your eyes so I can see your soul.
1: What is that?
3: I'll tell you what it is. Listen,
5: there's
3: A&W
5: nothing
3: root beer. A&W root beer.
1: Is that the only one?
3: No.
5: I'm not
3: one.
5: A big A&W
3: no,
5: guy.
3: You can
5: I
3: get
5: like A&W.
3: You can get Barks.
1: Okay,
3: get
1: two of
3: here's the deal. A&W, or excuse me, root beer healed me from COVID.
1: Did it?
3: I mean, there is a...
5: The sassafras fruit.
3: There is...

0: 150,000 grams of sugar in a root beer. Now, here's the other. Now, let me tell you this. If a barbecue joint does not offer root beer, they're missing out. You've got to have a root beer with some barbecue. Oh, are you kidding me?
1: Yeah, root and beer, it's such a strong scent.
0: Oh, no.
1: That, yeah, it's, what do you do with the root beer float?
2: It's a very unique flavor.
1: It is. Of course, it is. Yeah. I agree.
0: Yeah, yeah, yeah.
1: It's right. Also, like, it's also national.
0: So Dr. Pepper.
1: It's National Harrison Day.
2: Harrison Ford?
1: I know one. That's one. That's it. Can you name another one?
0: Absolutely.
1: Who?
0: Harrison, Arkansas.
1: No, it's about the name, like a name of a person.
0: Okay, you've got...
2: there's definitely more.
1: Harrison Ford. Yeah,
0: Rex Harrison.
2: George no, Harrison. Well.
1: Gotta be first name Harrison.
0: Well, that's crazy.
1: I know, that's what I'm saying.
0: Only one. I got it. Harrison Franken
1: Hamilton. It's also
0: Harrison.
1: National.
0: Hold on, Harrison. Who else is
2: there's
0: Harrison?
2: Got to be more Harrison.
0: No. Oh, I know a female named Harris.
1: Nope. While you're thinking on that, there's another one. National Ralph Day. What are the Ralphs that you can think of? Ralph Mouth.
0: I think of Ralph Mouth, Ralph Macchio, Ralph.
1: Oh, Ralph Macchio, Ralph Schuster is the most important one.
0: Ralph Cifaretto
2: from the Sopranos.
0: Go ahead and stop that.
2: Dang, we're in break.
0: It did it again. Yeah. Isn't there a preacher, a minister? Isn't there a nationwide preacher named Ralph?
1: Ralph Sampson?
0: Who, Ralph Emery?
1: Ralph Emery.
0: Ralph Stanley. Is he still
1: alive? Dead or alive?
0: Dead or alive, Ralph Stanley. Ralph Gar?
1: Remember that name?
0: Ralph Gar! Yes, from that movie Nighthawks. Ralph Gar!
1: No,
0: that's not it? No?
1: No.
0: Sounds like it. I got one. Here's one.
1: Yeah. Oh, that's
0: see, he knows
1: one.
0: It. Ray, you got to go back. Yeah, go back. Yeah. He works with Network Services, the guy in the office.
1: What's it? If I put in, I'm going to just
0: Ralph,
1: put in. Ralphie.
0: You go, Ralphie May. May he rest in peace.
1: Oh, yeah.
0: Yeah, yeah. How about
1: my gosh, ready? Ralph Lauren.
0: Oh, my God.
1: Hey, Ralph Fiennes.
2: Yeah. Ray Fiennes.
1: Oh, no, never mind. Sorry. Ralph, it's spelled like Ralph, though.
2: It is.
0: Yes, it is.
1: What is it called?
2: It's Ray Fiennes.
1: What are they doing over there?
0: What about Rafe Hollis?
1: What are they doing over there?
0: How about the guy? Listen, wasn't that the name of the brother and sister on Green Acres? Wasn't it Ralph and Alf? And the chick's name was Ralph.
1: What about Wreck-It Ralph?
0: No, you don't know because it's going to be Ralph. Going to be first name. Going to be Ralph. Yep. How about Harrison Ralph? No. I don't know what's going on there, dude.
1: You said Macchio. We'll take a break.
2: We can't. Give me just one second.
1: Okay, never mind.
0: He's got to fix it. He's got to fix that.
1: 661-1037.
0: I put the stop sign in, Christian.
1: I think you leaned over, your elbow hit it. Here's
0: what?
1: One. I've called Ralph hanging over the toilet. That's Pinto.
0: Oh, that's right. You know what that is. He that's a slang for throwing up.
1: Ralph Cramden.
0: Oh, my God.
1: Jackie Gleason. Let's see here.
0: You know what?
1: And my dad used to stop at Galloway every time we drove by the gas station that used to have an A&W, and we'd get a root beer float and a hot dog.
0: Absolutely, Ralph.
1: Ralph and Green Acres?
0: Yeah. Is that what somebody said?
1: Yeah. Oh, Ralph Nader.
0: That was a chick named Ralph. They called her Ralph. She was the brother and sister handyman. And it was Ralph and Alf.
1: Somebody says Ralph Dale Earnhardt. Is that right?
0: Yes.
1: Ralph Dale Earnhardt. That's right. Yeah. Ralph Cram. What?
0: Ralph
1: Nader.
0: Ralph Nader. You said that already.
1: I did. Okay.
2: Unsafe at any speed.
0: Ralph.
1: Let's see. I didn't know Ralph was throwing up. I didn't know that.
0: Elvis movie, Ralph About.
1: I didn't know that. Let's see. Thank you guys for bringing Joe Nichols to the show this past year. I put him in my Spotify library because of that. Truly an Arkansas treasure.
0: Yeah. You know what? I was going to ask him. But I didn't want to think that I didn't already know. Where did he get the Grammys? What were the Grammys for?
1: I don't know. Here's one. That cat routine is the dumbest insult to the intelligence of our radio audience. You know what? Let me tell you. We went for about 6 months where nobody got it.
0: That's right.
1: Nobody got it.
0: Don't you insult David for winning. He won on that because he played the game. Now, you remember that next time, sir. Or ma'am.
1: Now, Ralphie, which one Ralphie was on Christmas Story?
0: Yeah, he was the kid.
1: Oh, he's the kid. Okay.
0: Yeah, the main kid. I don't know.
1: Let's see. How have you guys lived in Arkansas so long and don't understand river levels? Rivers are not amusement park rides. You guys are hilarious. Yeah. Yes. Yeah. If you're not an experienced floater, get a sit on top kayak.
0: We're in
1: canoes though. Flip and fill up with water. Yes. Don't listen to Roger. Ha ha. That's what I thought. I need to get a kayak because canoes flip.
0: Roger.
1: Canoes flip.
0: Kayaks flip.
1: And on my
0: and
1: knees.
0: And you become a bobber.
1: And my knees on the bottom
0: kayaks
1: will be hurting.
0: Flip if you sit still.
1: You've seen the Indians. The knees are on the bottom of the canoe. That's what keeps it from flipping.
0: That's because they dug them out of trees.
1: Yeah, I'm telling you, I think I need to go something beside canoe.
0: There's nothing else, Jerry.
1: I think there's a... Wait.
0: Well, get a canoe that's got one of them sidebars on it. Get the other day, training wheel thing.
1: Jessica rented a kayak to go on the river the other day, and she said it was amazing. Going down the big Arkansas River.
0: I'm not getting on a kayak because I got nowhere to put my phone.
1: Ralph Waite from Walton's.
0: That's right, the dad.
2: Let me see if that works now.
0: The dad was Ralph Waite.
1: Let's see if we can get this to work here. Let's see. We're trying. Should go to a break.
0: Way to go, Christiani.
2: I'm hoping the transition into break works.
1: She's calling Christiani.
2: We're learning new things.
1: We're learning these. Christiani, who's your favorite soccer player? Lionel Messi?
2: Lionel
1: Messi.
2: But no, he's not.
1: Where does he rank on the Mount Rushmore?
0: He's who our favorite
2: probably
0: one is.
2: The greatest.
1: No, stop it.
2: No, I'm not kidding.
1: I give you one word.
2: I know Pele is considered, but he never went and played in Europe.
0: Whoa, well, maybe because it was racist then.
1: All right, watch to see. Roger, can you get us to the break? Or do we need to talk to the guy that also talks like a cat? 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
1: I like that.
0: New intro.
1: You agree with that, Christian?
0: There you go, Christian.
1: Said that.
0: Right now, Bill Lawrence is somewhere twerking.
1: I know. He's amazing. 82 years old, and he's out there with Cliff and Susan dancing on the dance floor at 11:30 at night at Pop's Lounge at Oaklawn.
0: He's dancing on a table that's on the dance floor.
1: Yes. Tomorrow, Roger will be back in studio, and then we'll head over to Hot Springs to the Ohio Club for first of our five stops on our 500 years of Arkansas restaurants.
0: Now, you've talked to Sadiq.
1: Yes.
0: And
1: yes.
0: They know we're coming and all. Yeah. Have they prepared whatever they... What is the signature food
1: I just
0: there,
1: told them, yeah, I just said...
0: Is there something?
1: I think it's that the burger's
0: still the burger? Yeah. Still the burger? Okay, very good, very good. Did you see somebody say something about the onion rings?
1: No, the onion... I make the...
0: No, rings. No, not there. Ooh, was it the Dixie... One of the other...
1: I had a chance to look at him.
0: I have to look at that thing right there. What were you going to say?
1: No, because I was going to say what the former chefs was talking about all the food that he worked on.
0: Oh, Tempe.
1: Yeah. Worked over there. Yeah.
0: Okay.
1: So anyway, look forward to doing that. We'll be announcing some of the other things. Got an interesting deal too about music. I didn't want to share it yet. I think I'll share it tomorrow with Joe. With Joe being on here, for the summer, you know, maybe some of our listeners, some of our friends. Favorite music to listen to during the summer.
0: Okay.
1: Yeah, got
0: you
1: some.
0: You mean on the beach, on a drive?
1: Yeah, it could be anywhere. Summer listening.
0: Do you want to do, or have you thought about doing it where you pick out four different people that are our listeners that have never met, that play instruments, and get a band together?
1: Yes, that.
0: And get our studio band.
1: I saw the Jackson 5 last night.
0: We Roger, need a studio band.
1: Hold me accountable.
0: I'm going to hold
1: We've got to do Best Listener Contest next week.
0: Okay, I'll do it. I've got it written down on a piece of paper. But yeah.
1: We're not far from July 4th. We'll be over at Torpedo Joe's.
0: 250 years for this country.
1: Yeah, we're babies.
0: Listen, and Torpedo Joe's babies. Has got to have... I think they're going to sell. They're going to go back and sell some of their items for what they would have cost 250 years ago.
1: What were we in junior high? What number did we hit in junior high? 76.
0: Well, in 76, it was 200.
1: Yeah.
0: I thought about that too.
1: Think about
0: I
1: that.
0: I know
1: we were in junior high school, Christian.
0: Yeah.
1: In 1976. What was it called? The Bicentennial.
0: And that's where we did the Bicentennial Extravaganza, and that's where I remember the music teacher saying, we've got to do better. Remember, practice doesn't make perfect. Perfect practice makes perfect. Chop, chop!
1: What year were you born, Justin Acree?
11: 74.
1: 74. So you were 2 years old when we were celebrating the Bicentennial in our junior high school.
0: When he was
11: not alive when New York won the... world title before this year.
0: Brian Piccolo was dead 4 years before he was born. Wow. I mean, when you just want to look at things like that.
1: Yes.
11: I don't. It's sad, Roger.
0: No, it's not.
11: What a great movie, though.
0: Super duper.
11: A great story.
1: Justin, I will say this. You have a pile of papers today. I mean.
11: Every day, David.
1: I thought Roger had the
11: every
1: most
11: show,
1: paper.
11: Every show looks exactly like this.
1: Yeah, cool.
11: You obviously have not been paying attention to me for all this time.
1: I think that's your biggest stack.
0: No. Never seen them like that.
1: I haven't either.
11: Every day is like this. Yeah. Every single day.
1: Okay, you don't mind killing trees?
11: No, I don't mind at all. No, I do not. That's what they're there for.
0: Yeah, because here's what we're doing. We are providing jobs for people to plant more trees.
11: Buddy, trees are like money.
1: Roger,
11: we can always make more.
1: Roger's gotten 90,000 questions on sheets of paper.
11: I need to talk to you. I need some trivia help. I got to do a little trivia thing.
1: Yeah.
11: And I need you to help guide me.
0: I will.
11: Oh, sensei. Snatch the pebble from your hand.
1: Very nice. Very nice.
0: Be water, my friend.
11: Be like water? Okay. Anyway, I'll bring my chopsticks, I'll catch a fly.
0: Tell me when.
11: We'll get it together. Okay?
0: What is that? Raised in Arizona.
11: Why do I feel like I'm going to be in your house painting fences soon? I'm getting screwed in this deal.
1: What's happening on the show?
11: Well, this is the most star power we've ever had. We got Miss Arkansas and Darren McFadden the same day.
1: Wow.
11: What a deal.
1: Very nice.
11: I mean, I know that's just that's just like a regular Tuesday for you guys.
1: I just heard that Darren was in town or coming for.
11: He's coming in for Juneteenth, So he's going to be at an event with Fred Taylor over at Robinson, so he's going to join us by phone today to talk about what he's going to be talking about and then what else he's up to these days, which you guys keep up with him pretty good but we don't. Well, top 10 list, we didn't get to it yesterday because that was my bad, and I forget things a lot. But our top 10 list today, I saw a story the other day about the Red Clay Strays. I don't know if you guys know them or not, but they're a new band. Yeah. I mean, they've been around for several years. But anyway, they almost died in a plane crash not long ago. They were going to an award show, and they had some plane issues, and they thought they were done for. Luckily, they lived because I actually have tickets to see them this summer. That's not the reason, but, just in general. Anyhow, top 10 list of entertainers and athletes who died in air traffic mishaps.
1: There's a long list.
11: Yeah,
1: it's crazy.
11: Yes. Yeah.
0: You know, and the only one that I know that was not an airplane was Stevie Ray Vaughan.
11: Yeah, I'm sure there were other helicopter incidents, but that's the most famous one.
0: Kobe.
11: No doubt.
0: Helicopter.
2: The Oliver Tree guy this weekend.
11: Well,
1: I saw that.
11: This conversation.
0: Audie Murphy. Yeah. Plane crash.
11: Yeah.
1: There are a ton of them. It's surprising.
0: Yeah, we could keep going. Oh, my God. Canute
1: Rockney sure did.
0: Canute. Jim Croce.
11: Well, you don't have to do the whole show, Roger.
1: Yeah,
11: there's
2: Let's name everyone right now.
11: But if you want to chime in, come back and chime in. That'd be great.
0: I'm a chimer.
11: You know, we'd love to have a little crossover between your show and ours. Well, you can come on.
0: He said crossover, not dresser.
1: Well, why don't we invite Justin tomorrow to do the Hogs Home Movie Review Friday. Yeah. Oh, no, I heard you the other day.
11: Guys are hilarious.
1: So
11: but
1: funny.
11: You know, it's good because you're not going to spoil anything. You guys can say whatever you want.
1: You said The Gladiator was a really good movie.
0: We're talking about a 1980 movie today.
1: Yeah, Nighthawks. Have you ever heard Nighthawks with Sylvester Stallone?
0: Here's the thing.
11: I don't think
1: it's a great flick. It's a great, good flick from Stallone.
0: It's a great bad movie.
1: Early career.
0: So Christian's watching it, and Baz goes, "All right, it's 1980. Okay. I'm not going to tell you the ending. I'm going to spoil it.
1: Yeah,
11: is this the time that he was like posing for Playgirl and stuff? I mean, that was like early career.
1: This was 81.
2: I think Rocky was 76.
1: Yes, it was 5 years.
11: Okay, so he was famous already.
1: Billy
0: Dee.
1: Billy Dee, and then Rutger Howard.
2: It was his first American role.
11: Wolfgore! I have never seen this one.
0: It's a great man. Lindsay Wagner's in it.
11: Have you guys seen any movies from, like, I don't know?
2: I saw Disclosure Day the other day.
1: I watched Michael the other night.
0: I saw a new movie.
11: Yeah?
0: Saving Private Ryan for Memorial Day. Super.
11: Have you seen Obsession?
1: You said, no.
11: Have you seen
1: Godfather?
11: Backrooms? Backrooms.
1: No.
11: Okay. Those are pretty interesting.
1: Is that right?
0: It was DiCaprio?
1: There's so many good movies that go back and watch again. All right, thanks, everybody.
11: You know, they make new ones now, guys.
1: Appreciate you listening. So, what's up next?
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15: 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Barbershop Talk is a free panel that will feature former football stars Darren McFadden and Fred Taylor. 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And that leads us to Juneteenth in the Bluff this Friday. This will be the third year for the free festival. It's going to be at the Pine Bluff's new Delta Rhythm and Blues Bayou's Cultural District. An R&B group, Lakeside, is headlining the live performances. 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
16: Hot and humid today, mostly sunny and breezy too. We'll have a high of 92 in Little Rock. Tonight, clear in the evening. The clouds will increase overnight. We'll drop down to 73 overnight. Tomorrow, partly cloudy, a high of 92 with a slight chance of a shower or thunderstorm in the afternoon. For the Buzz Radio Network, I'm meteorologist Pat Walker.
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0: 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I heard him in with F-dot.
1: Receive it back from Alexis McAllister. Trying to keep it poked away, but no real outlet forward for Algeria. Right up the gut. What a ball that is. Messi on the turn. Options either side. Lionel Messi! There's your goal! There's more history! There's the magic man again! As far as Alexis McAllister, the decks and all the save! The rebound is Messi's second goal! He might end the night as the World Cup's all-time top goal scorer. Messi with two, Argentina with two. Total control for the defending champions. Nico Gonzalez, Lionel Messi! First career World Cup hat-trick ties the all-time goal scoring record.
2: Nobody really knows how or why.
3: The cream rises to the top yesterday at the World Cup as we welcome you in on this dandy Wednesday. Having a hard time with my days of the week this week. Justin Akery and Phil Elson.
4: Wait until you go on vacation.
3: The artist formerly known as Moose, now known as Moose.
5: Still known.
3: Also here. All right, we got a jam-packed and star-studded show today, boys. Pretty excited about it. The GOAT is going to be on with us today, and I'm not talking about Lionel Messi. I wish he was coming on the show today. That would be amazing. But the GOAT of Arkansas football, his name is Darren McFadden. Perhaps you've heard of him.
4: Yes.
3: Yeah.
4: I have heard of him. He is most definitely a GOAT.
3: He will join us in the 11 o'clock hour today, and we will visit with him about some upcoming things related to Juneteenth. He's going to be at a symposium, I guess, a speaking engagement with Fred Taylor, the former NFL player.
4: Oh, cool.
3: And they're going to be at Robinson, and you know how much the tickets are? Very hard to come by. Free. We'll tell you how to get there if you want to be a part of the action coming up. There are a number of things going on around Juneteenth. And so we'll talk to the mayor about that tomorrow a little bit, but we'll also talk to Darren about it today. So
4: I'd be interested to hear from Fred Taylor, too.
3: No doubt.
4: My former co-host used to sit in this chair, Matt Jones.
3: Former teammate.
4: He said that's, if not his favorite teammate, certainly one of his favorite teammates of all time.
3: Okay, I believe it. So this is a little bit of a macabre top 10 list.
4: Oh, boy.
3: But we're doing
4: a top 10 or a bottom 10?
3: Well, we're going to do multiple top 10s on the same topic, just with different genres of humans, I guess, if you will. So we're doing a top 10 list because I was telling the morning guys, I read the story this last week or a couple weeks ago about how the Red Clay Strays, which is a band that's really, really talented, they had some plane trouble and they thought this was it. They thought they were going down in a plane crash. Well, luckily, they survived, and they had to, I guess, they had to change their plans. They actually had to fly around for quite a while they figured out what to do. But they landed safely, luckily. But there are a number of people over the years who obviously are musicians and or athletes who did not make it out alive. And so we're going to go through some of the more notable ones from over the years. And you can think of a lot of them off the top of your head. Roger Scott basically did our entire show for us in like a three-minute span. I'm like, dude, we got to milk the bit. Relax.
4: He can be macabre if he needs to.
3: Oh, he's the king of dark humor.
4: He's got the dark humor.
3: He does.
4: No two ways about that. You know, the thing about this theme that you've chosen, it's a well-known and well-researched theme.
3: I didn't choose it. It chose me.
4: Well, that's a good point. Just think of the movie Almost Famous, which really is a movie built on an experience by a teenager, but it's really built on themes. And one of the major scenes in that is they almost die in a plane crash.
3: Right. And on a much happier note, we're going to be joined by Miss Arkansas in studio today.
4: And that is not a segue.
3: That's what we call bringing it full circle. Ava Weeks will join us. That'll be the highlight of our day today. She's going to be in studio with us, and we will chat with her about her her role. And I will tell you this, her platform, I think, is excellent. And I have been beating this drum for some time now. And there are certain things we do on this show where I'm like, do we really have to do this? Like, I mean, I will also be like, every day we talk about FanDuel, I have to do this 1-800 gambler read at the end of it. I'm like, do I really need to tell people that if you have a gambling problem, there's people out there that can help you? Are we really doing that? Do I also have to tell people that you need to put on your damn seatbelt? Apparently I do, because that is her platform, because we're not doing a very good job on it in the state of Arkansas comparatively to the rest of America. So that is something we will talk to her about, in addition to, obviously, the great honor that she earned with her her work leading up to Miss Arkansas and now what her goals are moving forward. So the other thing that always drives me nuts is we do these DUI ones. Hey, don't drive drunk. I was like, what are we doing? We have to do this still? What are we telling people for?
4: Of course you got to do it still.
3: Hello? I'd like to think at some point, maybe not in my lifetime, certainly not, maybe not even in my kid's lifetime, but in my kid's kid's lifetime, that drunk driving will no longer be a thing because of all the, and I don't know if it's good or bad, but all of the cars that drive themselves.
4: That's exactly the way I was going to put it, because the tradition in humanity, now certainly we evolve as a species, but we also evolve to the point where humans continue to do a lot of really stupid things.
3: Yeah.
4: And drinking and driving is one of them.
3: Right.
4: So just take the wheel out of the human's hands.
3: Yeah.
4: And don't let robots get drunk.
5: It's so hackable, though. That makes me nervous.
3: Yeah. I've never...
5: The fact that all these vehicles could just be controlled by some hacker somewhere, the amount of damage you could do is insane.
3: Yeah. What if you're in a Waymo that's out of control? That would be freaky. I've never ridden one, but I would do it, I guess.
5: Me neither. There's a neighborhood, I can't remember what city it was in, but Waymos just took over their cul-de-sac.
3: I saw it. It got lost.
5: Like, the Waymos got stuck, and they just kept... That would be so eerie.
3: Yeah, they did a Waymo parade. Yeah, that is freaky. There's probably a movie that will utilize something of that nature at some point.
4: I've seen a movie that did that.
5: Weapons 2.
3: Yeah.
4: But it was all of the self-driving vehicles just sort of crashed into each other on purpose.
3: I don't think
5: Fast Furious.
3: I don't think that's really a thing, and I don't think we have to worry about that yet. I will say... again, I'm hoping that my grandkids will have that technology at their disposal. Again, you've got, services. I don't know that the last time I saw a story about an Uber or a Lyft driver driving drunk. I mean, it seems like we have a pilot that flies planes drunk about once a month. But I don't remember the last time that happened. So, again, there is a solution there. It's just in human form. But I will tell you this. As much as I hope for this automated system of, driving cars in the two generations away, when I was a kid... We were convinced there would be flying cars by now. We were convinced we'd be flying around in cars or something at least akin to a sand speeder or whatever they called it, a speeder. You know, like the ones that Luke Skywalker drove around where it's like, again, the road conditions don't matter. You're just flying over the ground and you don't have to worry about slippage.
4: That always felt a little far away from me. I mean, we grew up on the Jetsons and Back to the Future and Blade Runner, and all that kind of stuff. And that takes part, earlier than we're past it already right now. None of that has happened yet.
3: But the speeders are just basically glorified hovercrafts. We're not that far away.
4: Now
3: when you've got the technology with drones, it seems like it should be right there for us.
4: And there are flying vehicles right now. There really are. It's just there's maybe one of them, and I think they cost quite a few more dollars than you'd like them to cost.
3: Well, more than we're going to spend, safe to say. All right, so we touched on soccer out of the gate. And again, I try not to do too much of it out of the gate because those who hate it, I don't want them to go click. But I think it's important. And again, you had two of the best players in the world perform at an incredibly high, well, really three, I guess, of the best players in the world. One for Norway, Messi, who was a household name. And Mbappe, I think, I don't know if he's a household name, but he is obviously pretty well known for those of us who are casual soccer fans. The French star scored two yesterday. Norway's guy whose name is, we talked about him with Steve Gorman.
5: Erling Haaland.
3: Haaland, yes.
5: He is awesome.
3: He doesn't play for Haaland, he plays for Norway.
4: He looks scary.
5: Yeah, he's a big Thor-looking dude, for sure.
4: A Thor-looking dude, that's exactly right.
3: And Messi, obviously, for Argentina, a hat-trick. That's his first of his career, and that put him in first...
5: In the World Cup.
3: First of the World Cup, yes. Mm-hmm. That's what I meant, sorry. It puts him in first place all-time with a former German player...
5: Try it.
3: Close. That makes more sense.
5: Close.
3: I was close to close. That makes sense, actually, as a German pronunciation. Anyway, 16 for each of them. Messi has played three more matches than Klose did, who he retired in 2014. And I will assume, am I being too presumptuous, that Messi will not come back for the World Cup in 4 years, or you think that's possible?
5: Very probable that he will not.
3: Okay.
5: So he'll
3: be 42?
5: Or 43. 42 or 43, yeah, because he's about to be 39. He became the first, this will happen again, Ronaldo will do this today, I believe, but he became the first player to ever play in six World Cups.
3: So Ronaldo for Brazil, looking for his 16th today. Mbappe's at 14 already.
5: Yeah, Mbappe's going to pass this.
3: How old is he?
5: He's 27.
3: That's insane.
5: So, yeah. He's good for the club level. He's, quite good. He hasn't had a great couple of seasons. This is more info than he asked for. Sorry.
3: That's okay.
5: But
3: I'm interested.
5: He is incredible for France. He's their all-time leader in World Cup goals.
3: Right.
5: For the French team.
3: As of yesterday.
5: And he's 27. And he has a whole World Cup to go. And he's going to keep going. Right? He's been awesome.
6: Well, Mbappe!
3: France won, by the way, yesterday.
5: So the beginning of that call was the announcer. You could hear the announcer over the PA in the stadium still announcing the previous goal.
4: That happened.
5: And then it happened so fast after that that he was still talking about it. That's crazy.
3: So 14 for him in his third World Cup with lots of games yet to be played for him. So we'll see what's next for him. We were looking through this, and one of the stories that jumped up to us was Just Fontaine, which is...
4: Do we know if that's how you really pronounce it?
3: I assume so.
4: I hope so.
3: And the Just Fontaine. Anyway, 13 goals in one World Cup. That is the most disgusting, ridiculous thing I've ever seen. Then apparently injury ended his career early, but 1958, 13 goals in one World Cup. Now, they played a bunch of games that year.
4: Well, that's part of it. It's like these records are so based upon how many teams make the tournament. Like, all of the baseball records in playoff history now all have to do with expansion.
3: Well, it's actually the opposite in this because, well, yeah, I guess now you're adding to it. But, I mean, for him to do 13 and 1 is insane.
4: That's crazy.
3: I looked through the history of this. Phil and I were talking about this morning, so I started looking it up. The inaugural World Cup in 1930, there were 13 teams because it was really hard to get to the World Cup in South America. Uruguay won the first title. Then in 1934 to 1978, they expanded to 16 teams. Got canceled twice because of that little war we had. And then the 32-team era began in 98. That was short-lived. They're like, more teams!
4: Do a first four.
3: Now we go to 48. So here we are. I don't know. We'll see how it plays out. I listen, the more teams that are involved, the more weird things that happen, I think the better in general. And then we were also talking, too, about how, you know, people are not big fans in general. But the United States was not a factor in the World Cup for so long. It's no wonder that it's not like a thing in the psyche of American sports fans.
4: It's not even a matter of not being a factor. I think our nation went from 1950 to 94 when we hosted, or maybe the World Cup before that, without even being in the World Cup. I mean, so it wasn't even on our radar as Americans, not just a sports fan. It wasn't even on your radar. Every other international competition was Olympics. And now, I mean, we should be in the World Cup every time that it is played.
5: Yeah.
4: I'm not saying this has to be America's favorite sport.
5: It was a big deal two World Cups ago when we did not qualify. It was a huge deal because they are putting the resources there. They're finally to the point where like, oh, we have enough kids that want to do this. We have enough actual athletes that we could make some noise. And they started, you know, really, they got a federation going. They did everything that all the Europeans are doing. And then they crashed out. And so now they've got this, you know, golden generation, and they're finally, you know, seeing it come to fruition a little bit.
3: The other outcomes yesterday, we talked about Norway already, 4-1 the final over Iraq, Argentina 3-0 over Algeria, all messy goals, and Senegal loses to France 3-1 with Mbappe getting two. And then we had the one that finished overnight, basically, because it started so damn late. Austria beats Jordan 3-1.
4: Pac-12 after dark.
3: There you go. This was World Cup after dark.
5: Hey, did you see that you were planning on potentially rooting for Tunisia for a second there? They fired their coach after their first loss.
3: Shut up.
5: I don't think I've never seen that in a World Cup.
3: I can't imagine it's ever happened.
5: Insane.
3: That is wild. I mean, they had to come into the World Cup going, look, bro, you're on thin ice.
4: So does Bobby Petrino take over?
5: Yeah, get the offensive coordinator in there. Let him start calling some plays.
4: I had such an experience watching the Algeria-Argentina game side-by-side with Georgia-Texas.
3: Yeah.
4: It was like, all right, well, what game's going to have more scoring?
3: Oh.
4: And it turned out the soccer game did.
3: It's crazy. It was fun yesterday. And again, we all root against Texas, or most of us do. Mm-hmm. And we were all kind of rooting for Wes Johnson, too, so I was happy to see Georgia shut them out. I didn't want to see Troy get beat nor shut out, but that happened, too. And so West Virginia rolls in. So now we've got today North Carolina and
5: West Virginia.
3: Who's our other undefeated team?
4: Oklahoma.
3: Oklahoma. That is still hard to wrap my mind.
4: Sports Slam guy knows this.
3: Oklahoma and Georgia going at it. Again, if Oklahoma wins, it's over. They move to the championship round. If they don't, we get a deciding game tomorrow, which you think what will happen?
4: Bullpen day for Georgia. And Oklahoma is starting their third freshman in a row. They've started nothing but freshmen.
3: That dude in the last outing was crazy good.
4: Well, this kid is more of a roll of the dice. Let me look. Nick Wesolowski is his name. He's only pitched in 13 games, one start, and the start was in their regional. But they've had a complete remaking of their starting pitching, Oklahoma, in the last 6 weeks, and it's gotten them this far. So, and that just looks like a team that knows what they're doing. But, hey, Georgia is built to come back like this. Yeah. But they also need a big bullpen day to maybe be able to get the ball to Joey Volchko tomorrow. Georgia can pull it off. I really think they can. I don't think West Virginia will.
3: Okay.
4: Because North Carolina is just a, that's a good, that's a really tough pitching staff.
3: West Virginia, North Carolina is at 1 today on ESPN, then Oklahoma and Georgia at 6 o'clock tonight. And then we start World Cup at noon, so we get to watch a little bit of Portugal and Congo today at noon.
4: I'm just impressed watching Georgia. The two games they beat Texas, you got to be able to win games in different ways to get this far. And people identify Georgia baseball as like this just home run hitting softball beer league kind of team
3: right.
4: that wins 10-8. They have 7 shutouts this year. They've got a pitching staff. You've got to be able to win low scoring games in order to get this far in the College World Series. Get a load of this. 10 games in the College World Series so far. 8 of those 10 games, the losing team has been held to 2 or fewer runs. You have to be able to keep opponents from scoring to win at the College World Series, not just outscoring your opponents and outslugging.
3: And that's a ballpark that allows for that.
4: Yes, it is, but I don't think that's the... The other aspect is, too, that you have teams that are hot at that moment that have pitching staffs that are hot at that moment. So the ballpark's an aspect of it, but you're also facing better pitching in that bigger ballpark.
3: Portugal, Congo in soccer today, England and Croatia, Ghana, Panama, and Uzbekistan, Colombia is your nightcap, but not nearly as nightcap as last night. It's at 8 o'clock, if you're interested. And the
4: I'm interested. There are stars, like, starting today. I was listening to the guys talk about it yesterday. It was like, the World Cup is really now starting today because they've got Argentina starting and France playing yesterday and England and Colombia today. And what's the other team I'm missing that's got
3: Portugal.
4: Portugal. So the pinky out tea drinking crowd, the World Cup started yesterday.
3: Fair.
5: Well, and they got the best result possible for that. They started with 3 stars in a row getting at least 2 goals each. That's huge. That's exactly what you want.
3: Yeah. Right. The first 2 games of the day, by the way, are being played in Texas, 1 in Houston, 1 in Arlington. So those are our American games today, or at least the games being played in American soil. All right, Miss Arkansas, waits in the wings. Ava Weeks will join us after the break. Darren McFadden later in the show, our top 10 list of a macabre nature. So if you'd like to go down those kinds of rabbit holes with us, we will be doing that later on because we didn't get to it yesterday. So lots more.
4: We were admonished for it, too.
3: By whom?
4: For not getting to the top 10?
3: By whom?
4: You.
5: Oh.
3: Who did I blame?
4: Both of us.
3: Oh, yeah, it's your fault.
5: Everybody but us.
3: Everybody but me?
5: Yeah.
3: Same as my golf game? Can't be me. It's got to be the 6-iron.
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6: In the World Cup yesterday, the stars showed up as in the first game of the day, Kylian Mbappe recorded 2 goals, including 1 from 30 yards out in France's 3-1 win over Senegal. He's now France's all-time leading scorer in international play. At 27 years old, he's 3rd all-time in World Cup goals at 14, first is 16. More on that in a bit. In Game 2, Norway's Erling Haaland made his World Cup debut by scoring 2 goals in their 4-1 win over Iraq. He's considered one of, if not the best goal scorer in the world. In Game 3 of the day, Argentina handled Algeria as Lionel Messi recorded his first World Cup hat trick. He has 16 goals in the World Cup now, which tie him for first all time in the tournament's history. Today, some more top teams will make their debuts in the tournament. Portugal will take on the Democratic Republic of Congo at noon, then England will face Croatia at 3, Ghana and Panama will play at 6, and Uzbekistan will take on Colombia at 9. All of those games can be seen on Fox. I'm Christian Weaver with the Buzz Radio Network. Political strategist and host of the Sunday Buzz, Bill Vickery, gets in the mix with the guys on Morning Mayhem, courtesy of Arkansas's best Chevy dealers, Chevrolet. 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
18: 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The Mercedes Benz with the big wheels.
3: It is 10:28, and we are excited about another full day of sports. Again, you got to have, you know, like you talk about two-fisting if you're drinking sometimes, Phil. This is like, you know, you got one eye on one sport, one eye on the other. It's hard to keep track. I get a little bit of, I have issues with ADD, so it's problematic for me. But I love having multiple things to watch at one time. It gave us a good excuse to go to Brewski's last night, at least.
4: That's why I enjoyed it. It was so much fun, side by side, baseball and soccer. The experiment. What's going to have more scoring opportunities? What's going to have more scoring?
3: Yeah.
4: And I never thought that soccer would actually win the experiment. By the way, I double fist every time I come in here. I got water and coffee.
3: Same.
4: Every time I come into the studio.
3: That's smart. All right, well, on Saturday, you could have, if you had a third TV to watch, you could have watched the Miss Arkansas competition while you were watching soccer and baseball, and you would have seen Ava Weeks crowned as the newest Miss Arkansas, and she has been, I don't know if she lost the bet or what, but she has been kind enough to come hang out with us in studio. Conway native, Ouachita Baptist University graduate of the future. Got to take a little time off for some important stuff now, but congratulations. Thanks for coming in.
19: Thank you so much. Thanks for having me.
3: How'd it go yesterday?
19: Yesterday was a busy day.
3: How was it with the morning guys?
19: It was good.
3: Did they say anything inappropriate? Did they ask any questions they shouldn't?
19: No, they didn't.
3: Okay.
5: That's cool. We will.
4: She came back here.
3: She can't hear you, Moose. So that's cool. He said we're going to, but we're not.
19: Oh, yeah. Is that for the second show?
3: Yeah, we warm you up. No, normally they're the inappropriate ones, so I just never know. You know, they're very unedited and unhinged at times. But they're good. They're good guys.
19: Oh, good.
3: So, all right. Well, this is, I read a story about kind of your youth and coming up. I guess this was something that you had your eye on for a long period of time. Is that fair?
19: Yes, it was. Yes.
3: Tell me about your road to Miss Arkansas.
19: So we have like a mentorship program at Miss Arkansas. It's called the Diamond Program. And it's little girls get paired with a contestant and kind of like a mentorship thing. And so I was a diamond. They called them princesses back in the day. And so I was a princess for my cousin. And I just grew up around it. I grew up watching them, watching my cousins compete. And I think I was in the audience and I was like, you know what? I could do this. And I've always been a singer. I've always been a performer. And that's kind of been like my main thing is what I wanted to do. Mm-hmm. I was honored to be the overall talent winner this past year, which was honestly one of my biggest goals from the very beginning. Obviously, those goals changed throughout the years. And I realized that this was something I actually wanted to do and be invested in. And here we are now. So
3: what facet of the competition is the most stressful for you?
19: The most stressful, I would have to say the onstage conversation part. And it's not like the questions are hard or anything. It's just the pressure is on, right?
3: Mm-hmm, sure.
19: And you don't know what they're going to ask you. And normally it's easy, right? It's a natural thing you work on in practice. But when you're on stage and those lights hit you and you see people out in the crowd and the judges are right there, it's like, even if you tell yourself, oh, I'm not worried, it's going to be fine, your body is like, oh my gosh, what's going on?
3: Right. Yeah.
4: You have the theater background, but it's got to be so much different in a crowd that you're conversing in front of with those spotlights. Just got to feel a lot different.
19: Yes, because you're kind of winging it. Like, I mean, obviously you practice, right? But you don't have a script. You're not memorizing and reciting. And again, like, I've been singing since I could talk. And so singing on stage, it was second nature for me. I knew, okay, I got this, right? Whereas talking in front of people and not knowing what they're going to ask me, you really don't get a lot of practice with that, especially, I mean, I'm 20 years old and there's not a ton of opportunities to just go and speak besides this organization, which really prepares you for that. And so it's definitely more intimidating than talent, for me at least, personally.
3: On the sports side, we talk a lot about teams on a championship stage. And we talked about the Spurs, for example, and the Knicks really hadn't been there either, but experience pays off. So when they get back there, you know, it would stand to reason that they paid their dues. It'll be a little bit easier. Have you been through Miss Arkansas before? Have you made it to the big stage and gone through it before? And any advantages there?
19: Yes. So this was my third time competing at Miss Arkansas. And you really have to figure it out. I mean, it's a whole different world. And one of the biggest things I learned was just through observing, just watching, picking up, and honestly watching the Miss Arkansas before me, like Kennedy Holland last year and Camille Cathy the year before that, watching them and observing, okay, this is how they act. This is how they're presenting at appearances. This is because it's not just about the week of, right? Mm-hmm. And obviously it is, but you're also presenting yourself the whole year as a title holder. You're meeting people, you're interacting, you're already representing the organization. And so that learning a lot from that. But I've talked a lot about this. I had never even made top 15 until this year when I won. And I knew last year when I didn't make top 15, I was really disappointed. And it just fueled my fire. I was like, yeah, I'm fixing this and this and this. And that's what you learn the longer you're around the organization is right. What you need to work on.
3: What do you feel like you improved on the most?
19: Honestly, conversation and interview was one of the biggest things. And, you know, sometimes you're playing, I felt like I was almost playing catch up because this was only my third time. And some girls have been doing this for 10 years. They've been in the teen competition. They've been doing this for a very long time.
3: Right.
19: And so I looked at my directors. I said, they were like, oh, like, what are your goals for this year? I said, I want to be Miss Arkansas. And they were like, okay. And I need mock interviews to do that.
3: Yeah.
19: And I kid you not, I probably had 100 mock interviews this past year.
3: Yeah.
19: Because I didn't have 10 years of mock interviews and training and interviews. And so that was a big thing for me. Another really big thing for me was a fitness competition. And you know, that's 20% of your score. All of these categories are very important. And over the past year and a half, I learned how to prioritize that

0: Ice Cube's Big Three is back. The most physical, fierce, and competitive basketball league on earth returns to CBS this Saturday. Three-time Big Three MVP ISO Joe Johnson and the reloaded Detroit Amps battle two-time Big Three championship coach Steven Jackson's DMV trilogy, followed by Big Three's most intense rivalry. Defending champions Miami 305 and Michael Beasley chasing his third straight MVP take on Dwight Howard, coach Nick Young, and the LA Riot. Watch Big Three Saturday, 4 p.m. Eastern, 1 p.m. Pacific on CBS. 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
1: Thing that I'm like excited about is just representing Arkansas. Like, I'm born and raised here, Arkansas. I've been a Razorback fan, tried and true forever. It's a hard life,
2: no doubt.
1: But it's always been like a part of who I am, and I am who I am because of the Arkansans who have poured into me and the Arkansans that I've looked up to. And so, just that's something that I really don't take lightly, and I want to be a Miss Arkansas who is listening to what Arkansas has to say. And I want to be an advocate for Arkansas. And I want to represent this organization really well, just because of the life-changing impact not only it's had on my life, but on so many other young women. And so I think one of my biggest like appearances that I'm excited about is anytime I can sing, I love to sing. I love the national anthem. I was talking to Lacey Glover, my executive director. I was like, I want to sing everywhere and anywhere. Like,
3: yeah. Well, you got a microphone right here. Go for it.
1: we'll just start singing the national anthem to open up the show. but like at a Razorback game or all of those things are very special. Obviously Miss America is 8 weeks away.
2: Yeah.
1: So that's one of the, at the forefront as of right now.
2: Right.
1: Obviously more planning is still happening with appearances, and that'll come more later, but just focusing on preparation for that. That's probably one of the more like nerve-wracking things.
2: Sure.
1: Because I feel like it hasn't fully hit me that I'm Miss Arkansas. And so the fact that I'm processing that, but then I also have to process that I'm going to Miss America.
2: Yeah.
1: To represent Arkansas is just insane to me. It's a little nerve-wracking.
2: Yeah, and you've got Lacey and some others, obviously, yes, that have won in the past as a resource. How much different do you expect the national pageant to be from the Arkansas pageant?
1: You know, I've heard they can be different, and it's just, it's a very different experience. Obviously, Arkansas is, it's a very special place, right? And so we value hometown people. We value Arkansans. And I think Miss America organization also values all of those things. But, you know, we're a sweet southern state. We love stuff like this. And Arkansas really backs those people. Whereas Miss America is just like a completely different world, right?
2: Right.
1: They want you to represent this country. And so they might have some different values, some different things they're looking for. And I think that can change depending on the year, depending on who the judges are. And so it'll be very interesting. I mean, if they want me, I'm happy. I'll be there. But if not, I'm more than happy to be back here in Arkansas.
3: Is there anything about competing for Miss America where the actual competition itself is different from what you just did at Miss Arkansas?
1: So it's the same thing. It's the same scoring. The organization is just a little different, whereas like I would compete in one event every night at Miss Arkansas, whereas Miss America, there's one night where we do pretty much everything but talent. And then there's one night, I think, it used to be called Miss America's Got Talent. I don't know if it's still called that or if they'll change that, but it's fun. I like that name. But then it's all of the talent in one night.
2: Mm-hmm.
1: And then you have the final night. So it's still the same categories. It's still like, I'm not having to prepare for anything new, mm-hmm, or different.
2: Right.
1: But it's just at a higher level, a more broader lens, right, of what are you going to do for America instead of how are you going to partner with Arkansas?
2: Do you sing the same song?
1: I will.
2: Okay.
1: I will sing the same song. It's a song that I love. And I mean, I won overall talent with it. So if it's not broke.
2: Yeah, there you go. So you talked about taking it from Arkansas to the national stage. And I love your platform. We do commercials for seatbelt use a lot,
1: yes,
2: on this show.
1: Yeah,
2: and I was telling the guys earlier, I was like, it's hard to believe that at this point in our lifetime, that we still have to, you know, smack people over the head verbally,
1: right,
2: to put on their darn seatbelts. And it's crazy and it's annoying. I mean, for most of us, it's a way of life, but it isn't for everybody.
1: Mm-hmm.
2: And I know you've done some work, not only in promoting it through your platform, but also you've worked with some legislators, I guess, to try to push some things,
1: yes,
2: through.
1: Yes. So I've partnered with my Senator Mark Johnson, and we're still actively working together, right, because the next legislative session is not until January of 2027.
2: Right.
1: And they go to some conferences over the summer and stuff like that. So I'm sure we'll really hit the ground running with that in August or September. But one of the

0: the main goals that I'm working towards in Arkansas is we do not have primary seatbelt laws for every seat. It's only the driver and the front seat passenger.
1: Yeah.
0: And that comes from, I think, a big misconception that the back seat is safer than the front, so I don't need to wear my seatbelt.
2: Right.
0: But I witnessed a fatal car accident when I was 14 years old, and the only person who died was the guy in the back seat who did not have his seatbelt on, and the other four went home. They didn't even go to the hospital.
2: Wow.
0: And so it's just as important.
2: Yeah.
0: And in Louisiana, they have primary seatbelt laws for every seat. They changed it. And they went from an 80% compliance rate to a 90% compliance rate in 1 year.
2: Wow.
0: And Arkansas is in the bottom five for seatbelt usage. And we got to change that. So yep.
2: When we were kids, people would smoke in the car with the windows up, and we would sit on our knees and look out the back window.
0: Yes, yeah.
1: So not only did they smoke in the car, but we had cigarette lighters that came installed with the car.
2: Yeah, we've come a long way. Yeah.
0: Yes, and, very different time.
2: And like I was telling Phil earlier, I hope my grandkids at some point will not have to drive a car anymore. They just get in and it just takes you from
0: a
2: seatbelt.
0: I remember you talking about
1: seatbelts have only been standard in vehicles since what, 1968?
2: Yeah. Mm-hmm.
0: Very new.
2: Yeah.
0: Which is, I mean, new, but new. I mean, yeah,
2: comparatively, yes.
0: Yes, yeah. Comparatively.
2: To compared to history.
0: Yes.
2: All of history, yes.
0: Yeah,
2: absolutely.
0: For sure.
1: Make them standard on airplanes, too.
2: They sure do. But you used to be able to smoke on there, too, speaking of, which was also gross.
0: That is wild.
2: Yeah, the whole concept of the smoking section is pretty hilarious.
1: Restaurants, it's airplanes,
2: like, so
1: trains.
2: You're in the smoking section. I'm not in the smoking section.
1: Theaters.
2: And there'd be a half wall between us. It's like,
0: right.
2: Oh, sure.
0: Right.
2: That makes sense. I can't breathe that at all.
0: Oh, no. Yeah. Air is limited by windows.
2: Yeah,
0: right?
1: You got to experience that about 6 years ago, too.
2: Yeah.
1: During COVID.
2: Yeah.
1: That little pane of, pane of glass saved
0: us
1: all.
0: We'll be fine. Yeah. It's going to be good.
2: Well, I'm really excited for you, and I'm glad
0: that
2: you get to promote seatbelt use. I do think it's really important. And obviously, you had a very, upsetting, concerning firsthand account, I guess. But but again, I mean, those are the stories I think that resonate with people.
0: Yeah.
2: A little bird told me that you have got a twin.
0: I do. I have a twin sister. Her name's Anna. So we're Anna and Ava. It's kind of cute, I think. But we are not identical. We're fraternal. But we were college roommates. I mean, I guess we won't be anymore, but college roommates, and like she's my best friend, my biggest supporter. And I'm trying to convince her to do a pageant, but she says the thought of answering a question on stage makes her want to crawl in a hole and die, pretty much.
2: Okay.
0: Yes, but she's an extremely talented dancer.
2: Okay.
0: She's actually the captain of our dance team at Ouachita, which a group of us girls from Conway got together and started. And so it's been very successful and has been growing, and she's just absolutely incredible. She deserves every bit of what she has.
2: That's going to be tough, I would think, being away from her for the year.
0: Yeah. And I don't think it's clicked yet, because it's summer, so she's home.
2: Mm-hmm.
0: But it's going to be tough. This is the first time we've ever lived apart.
2: Do you all have other siblings?
0: We have two sisters, one older and one younger.
2: Wow.
0: So yes, four girls.
2: Your parents.
0: Oh, yes.
2: That's you got to be a brave soul to have four daughters. Goodness.
0: Yes.
2: Phil has one, and that's keeping him very, very busy.
1: Oh, and she just turned 17 yesterday, too.
0: Okay, yeah.
1: Well, she's wonderful.
0: Oh, yesterday?
1: Yes.
0: Really? My birthday's Friday.
1: I love June birthdays.
0: June babies. I love it.
2: She'll be 21 Friday?
0: I will. 21 on Friday.
2: Do you get to celebrate your 21st birthday?
0: Miss
2: Arkansas, are you busy?
0: I do have a news show that morning, but I'll get the rest of the day off to see my family.
2: So what do you and your sister typically do on birthdays?
0: There's not a typical.
2: Do you
0: but
2: get your own cake, or do you guys split one? How does this work?
0: It depends.
2: Okay.
0: It depends. When we were younger, we had separate cakes, and we had separate birthday parties at one point.
2: Okay.
0: Just because, it's like,
2: sure,
0: this is my birthday too.
2: Right.
0: And I remember one time my mom said we were maybe four or something, and they always brought out the cake to Anna first because she was born a minute older. She was born first.
2: Sounds fair.
0: And right. I mean, I don't think so, but it makes sense. But I was devastated. I was like, Mom, what? Why does she always get to go first? And she said the next year we started alternating. So
2: that's fair too.
0: So
2: that's
0: it worked out.
1: Okay. Best way to handle it.
0: Right. You gotta try to make things fair, I guess.
2: I guess. What's she studying?
0: She's studying elementary education.
2: Okay, so you're both going to be teachers.
0: Yes,
2: good
0: and I like the older.
2: I understand. I would too. That would be tough. Good for her.
0: She likes the babies.
2: I'm glad that she does.
1: What's your song?
0: My song?
1: Yeah, that you sing.
0: Wishing You Were Somehow Here Again. It's from the Phantom of the Opera.
1: I know it.
0: Really?
1: I know Phantom of the Opera.
2: You guys want to sing a duet?
1: I don't remember.
2: Phil is not afraid of
1: it. I mean, I know it.
2: If you know any Weird Al songs, he could sing those with you too.
0: Oh my gosh, I love Weird Al.
1: Will you go to Weird Al with me on Saturday?
0: A Weird Al with you?
1: He's
0: Got
1: a concert on Saturday.
0: No way.
2: You could buy her tickets for her birthday.
0: Yes, for my birthday. Great birthday present.
1: Fantastic. We actually were giving some away, so.
0: Oh.
2: I think we gave away all of ours.
1: We gave them all away?
2: Yeah, now I have to buy them.
1: Man. I love Phantom of the Opera. I saw it on Broadway in like 1987 when I was 10.
0: I'm so jealous. I haven't seen it on Broadway. You know, I picked the song and then I was like, oh, maybe I should watch this musical.
2: Where did you? You just saw it. Okay.
0: Yeah, I watched the movie.
2: You haven't seen it in person.
0: No, I want to though. Oh my goodness. It's incredible. And I think the English major in me is kind of like geeked out about the storyline. It's so deep and it's kind of weird and fascinating, but I loved it.
1: I was thinking about Phantom of the Opera yesterday because which is the goalie that's wearing that face mask? He looks like kind of like Phantom of the Opera.
3: Yeah, for Algeria.
1: Yeah, it's the Algeria goaltender. He's wearing a mask that kind of...
2: Most of the people in Algeria wear those.
1: Oh, that's why.
2: Standard procedure. Well, listen, best of luck to you.
0: Thank you so much.
2: To use your favorite term, I guess, buckle up.
0: Yes.
2: It's going to be quite a ride this year.
0: Oh, I'm ready. I'm buckled.
2: And happy birthday to you and your sister
0: Thank you
2: so
0: much.
2: Thanks for coming up.
0: Thanks
2: we'll see
0: for
2: you again.
0: Having me.
2: You bet. All right, we're going to end a break. It's 10:48.

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0: 1051, if you want to join us today, 501-661-1037. That's our phone number. You can hop on with us. It's also our text line, thanks to Middleton Heat and Air. 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
1: Good luck beating that, Darren McFadden.
0: Yeah, he's going to join us in just about 15 minutes. We're going to talk to him about what's going on with Juneteenth in town. He's going to be a part of that celebration. And if you want to be a part of the soccer celebration, our friends at FanDuel have got you covered. There are plenty of matches to watch and to wager on. And if you jumped on Messi yesterday, I don't know what the odds would have been for him to have a hat trick, his first ever in the World Cup, but I'm guessing the odds would have been pretty long, probably. 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But if you want to wager on the action today or any other part of the World Cup, our friends at FanDuel are here to help. Also, they've got a really cool thing going on during substitution time. And Messi did sub out. So if his sub had come in and scored, goodness gracious, that would have been ridiculous. He didn't. 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It's kind of a cool deal. So when they're on the bench, you're still in the game. With FanDuel's super sub, your bet stays in. So when your player leaves the match, your bet automatically continues on with the sub. So whether the action happens early, later, deep in stoppage time, you're still in it until the final whistle. Visit FanDuel.com/Arkansas to get started now. FanDuel in partnership with Oakland Sports. Let there be goals this summer on FanDuel. And I wanted to mention, too, game ball to Miss Arkansas 5 weeks. Good stuff with us today. Appreciate her coming in. However, she is what?
2: She is terrific at conversation.
0: Yes, but she gets a jockstrap also. If you can give a Miss Arkansas a jockstrap, because she failed to mention that she had to put off a trip to Paris with her twin sister that they had had planned to celebrate their 21st birthday. Her sister and her mother are in France right now. She is not there because of winning Miss Arkansas, and she failed to drop that little detail when we asked her about her birthday, which is happening this week.
2: So reach a lifelong dream and lose out on a trip to France all at the same time.
0: Well, the good news is France will be there. Miss Arkansas, this is a once-in-a-lifetime opportunity for her because you can't repeat. So this is it. You got to take advantage of it.
2: That is. Otherwise, I think maybe her twin sister might have been here with her.
0: Yeah, and that's kind of a bummer, too, because mom and sister were already over there, I believe, when this started.
2: It's amazing to think of one twin that is, you know, obviously natural in front of a camera and in front of the spotlight and on stage and, you know, is able to overcome that kind of fear. And a twin sister who might be alike in so many other ways that could not get past that fear. It tells you how scary that is for so many people. But it's something natural for everybody that's right here.
1: Did you just mention that her family is in France right now?
0: Yeah.
1: For the World Cup? Oh, crazy.
0: Well, not for the World Cup.
1: Well, but it's happening around.
0: Yeah.
2: Yeah, everything's happening now for the World Cup, though.
1: I got to Italy. My senior high school trip was to Italy, and Italy won the World Cup the day before we arrived.
0: Oh, wow.
1: It was awesome.
0: What towns were you in?
1: Florence, Venice, Rome, Capri. Maybe one other one.
0: Yeah?
1: Yeah.
0: Did you wear the short pants?
1: The culottes or whatever they're
0: Capri
1: called.
0: Capri pants?
1: No, I did not. Mm-hmm. But they were all the rage there.
0: Yeah.
1: I haggled. That was the most fun thing to do, was just walk around and be like, I kind of want that. How much can I get that for?
0: Yeah, you got
1: to. That was a blast.
0: Got to work. We do that when we go to Mexico.
1: Got a bunch of knockoff soccer jerseys that way.
2: That's so much fun to do. I went across the border to Juarez when El Paso had a Texas League team, and Bill Valentine would walk across there with us, and then he would try to haggle with guys at the Mercado. I mean, that was... There's no reason to do anything else for the rest of the day. That entertained me for a year.
1: So fun.
0: People still have to be able to, people still have to be told to buckle their seatbelts and to wash their hands, says Chris. Yes, that is sad. And this is on our text line brought to you by Middleton Heat and Air. Phil just became the new Baz. He just asked Miss Arkansas to go to a concert with him. I know how you meant it, but it did seem a little awkward. I was like, weird. Justin, I was wanting to ask her if she could sing the national anthem at my event on August 29th. Well, if you can get a hold of her, you sure can.
1: What's the event? Just like your backyard barbecue?
0: It's a fishing tournament with special guest Larry Nixon, who's a pro fisherman.
1: Oh, that's cool.
0: And they are it's a prostate cancer awareness / fundraiser, I guess. So it's a good cause for sure.
1: I pictured that like, I'm having an event. Me and the boys are watching the UFC fight. Come on over, sing, girl.
0: Ron from Pine Bluff. Does she think about going into politics or is she sane? Seems sane to me. Sounds great. She has the pipes, too. Congrats. Yes, she was very likable. We like her. I mean, I've never really had a Miss Arkansas in here that left, and I was like, she was awful.
2: That would probably say something about the judges.
0: Yeah. Let's see. Phil, we got it. You love some Georgia. They still purchase the team they have because they have more money. They were crap for the last 15 to 20 years.
2: Yeah.
0: Well, what do you think?
2: Every team in the SEC is purchased.
0: Okay.
2: Well, look, that's a team that did admittedly come mostly through the transfer portal, but it's not just this year's portal. I mean, they've had a bunch of guys that have been there for 2 years or even 3 years in some cases, and this is just how teams are put together.
0: This question's for Moose. Do you think that in the England-Croatia game that both teams will score?
1: Yes, I do.
0: Somebody's looking to get paid. Would she come sing at my birthday party, says Scott the Tortilla Guy? I don't know. You'll have to ask her. I don't know how you get a hold of Miss Arkansas, but I'm sure on the website there's a way to contact her and request an appearance.
2: Donations expected.
0: Fellas, you can play Messi's third goal from last night via Telemundo on Awful Announcing. It's fabulous to hear. Then you can have Miss Arkansas reenact the call as well. I don't know if she does play-by-play. Just one guy's opinion. College World Series drags out too long. Could not disagree with you more. In fact, I'm mad that it's almost over.
2: They shortened it 3 years ago.
0: Yeah.
2: It used to be, heck, when Arkansas almost won it in 2018, we were there for 16 days. That's a little too long. Well, that involved a rainout as well, but...
1: Well,
2: they've collapsed the window from one Friday to this. I think it's about 13 days they get this tournament in.
1: Too much sports is a hard argument to make, always.
0: Yeah, you're not going to win around here with that one. Mm-mm. That's for sure. I wish there were more games. Maybe 48 in the College World Series in Omaha.
2: Ooh, that sounds like fun. Let's just do a whole month of it.
0: Yes. Until SEC Media Day starts.
1: Stakes.
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8: Buzz News with KARK's Gary Burton Jr.
9: A third man is facing charges in connection to the death of a six-year-old from Jacksonville. Police say Rayshon Pitts was taken into custody by U.S. Marshals in Minnesota. Now, it's unclear what charges he's facing right now. The other suspects, Travion Stubblefield and Artavius Johnson, are both charged with capital murder and attempted murder charges. And an arrest has been made in Pine Bluff's most recent homicide case. 46-year-old Antonio Cole has been charged with capital murder. Officers were called to a home on West 23rd Avenue at around 2 a.m. Tuesday morning. 37-year-old Tyrondrick Dobbs was taken to the hospital and later died. The suspect, Antonio Cole, also faces a felon in possession of a firearm charge. For the Buzz Radio Network, I'm KARK's Gary Byrne Jr. Have a great Wednesday, everyone.
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11: Expect a little stronger wind today, a south-southwest wind 10 to 20 miles per hour. It'll be mostly sunny, hot, and humid with a high of 92. Partly cloudy tonight with a low of 73 and partly cloudy tomorrow with a high of 92. Plus, a slight chance of a shower or thunderstorm tomorrow afternoon. For the Buzz Radio Network, I'm meteorologist Pat Walker.
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0: You're in the zone. Arkansas's longest running midday sports talk show. 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With your hosts, Justin Akre and Phil Elson on the Buzz Radio Network. So unlike everybody else, alone, in spite of the fact that some people still think that they know, but no. 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
1: Hey, there is a lot going on with baseball right now for the Red White Report. Had another transfer pitcher commit to the Razorbacks this morning. That is Connor Udland. He pitched his freshman season at the University of Houston in the Big 12 and had a record of 3-3 in 15 outings, seven of those starts at a 5.87 earned run average, 38 innings, 22 walks, 44 strikeouts. Looks like another potential big young arm for Dave Van Horn and Matt Hobbs. They got a big young arm yesterday, commit Luke Nyswanger, a right-hand pitcher out of Central Michigan, and had an elbow injury that limited him to six starts, but has a big arm with a fastball up to 96 miles per hour. Had a 13-strikeout start against Kent State before the injury. A.J. Evasco also committed to Arkansas yesterday. He is either a corner outfielder or first baseman or designated hitter. 6'6", 220-pounder, hit .348, eight home runs, 51 runs batted in. He will, however, attend the Major League Baseball Draft Combine. He is draft eligible, so we'll see if they get him through the draft. And the Hogs right now have the second-best portal class in the nation, according to 64 Analytics. And that ranking came before Udland's commit. Hogs are also, there are signs that they may be in on TCU catcher Nolan Traeger out of the transfer portal. A couple of other things here. Women's basketball got their SEC opponents released yesterday.
2: Does Traeger heat up quickly at the plate?
1: Only with the proper right kind of pellet. Mississippi State will play Arkansas twice in women's basketball. That's the only home-and-home. Hogs will get Alabama, Florida, LSU, Mississippi State, OU, Ole Miss, Tennessee, A&M at Bud Walton. They travel to Auburn, Georgia, Kentucky, Mississippi State, Mizzou, South Carolina, Vandy, and Texas. No dates, no times were released. And
2: so they go to Texas and to South Carolina.
1: And Vandy.
2: And I thought to myself, I looked at the schedule today and I was like, no offense, does it matter?
1: You know, and even as the guy who does the games for the team, I was thinking a little bit of the same thing.
2: Yeah. Look, it's going to be really flipping hard no matter what you do. So, anyway.
1: This is how it is in women's basketball in the SEC.
2: No doubt.
1: Andrew Benintendi homered yesterday, hit his eighth home run, came in the first inning of a 12-2 loss against the New York Yankees. He is on pace. This is interesting for Benny, guys. He is on pace for his third consecutive season of at least 20 homers. He had 20 home runs last year and 20 homers the year before. No Razorback has done that since Jeff King hit 30, 28, and 24 for the Pirates and the Royals from 96 through 98, and then he promptly retired in May of 99. And only Jeff King and Kevin McReynolds are former Razorbacks who have had three seasons of at least 20 home runs or more in succession. McReynolds did it 5 years in a row.
3: Control is very good.
4: Benintendi, this is one to the right center field. Caballero at the wall, and it's an early Benny bomb. Andrew Benintendi, his eighth of the season. And it's the White Sox, a 1-0 lead to start.
3: Andrew Benintendi wasting no time.
1: Yeah, that would be the one highlight, though, for the White Sox.
2: Oh, well, that happens. All right, well, there you go. We go from one of the all-time greats in baseball to the all-time great in football. Ladies and gentlemen, on the Jim's Razorback Pizza Hotline, we welcome in the great Darren McFadden to talk about some special events that are coming up this week, and it is a thrill for us. Glad to have him. You catch him on the morning show throughout the season, and good to have you back in the zone. Darren, how are we?
5: I'm doing great, man. How are you guys doing?
2: We're good. We're excited about this week and having you back in town, and Juneteenth coming up this week, and you were going to be part of a very special event. There are actually a lot of events going on all over Central Arkansas this weekend, but specifically I want to talk to you about the one you're going to be involved in. For those who haven't kept up with you, what have you been doing lately?
5: Man, for me, I'm mostly just trying to take care of myself and take care of my family, man. I'm not involved with anything on a regular. You know, I do things around. I do a NIL deal with Choose Arkansas, and you know, I've been doing just things I can do to take care of my family, man. Nothing exciting on my end.
2: I got you. Speaking of NIL, have you ever sat down and thought what your value would have been when you were a player? I'm sure you've considered it at least.
5: Oh, man, it's one of those things you try not to even think about because, you know, it would be crazy numbers for a high school kid or college freshman or something, man. Those would be crazy numbers. But it's one of those things I'm thankful for the route that I've taken and the time that I got in school and the memories that I have and enjoyment and being blessed enough to play in the NFL 10 years and being able to come out of there pretty successful. So, man, I'm just thankful for the whole time.
2: I won't ask you to tell on yourself or anybody else, and I'm certainly not making any accusations against players that attended Arkansas, but I know some kids that I went to school with back in the day, there were some gambling temptations. I'm not going to say whether or not they gave into those temptations, but again, these were in the days before, you know, guys getting hundreds of thousands of dollars to play football or basketball or whatever their given sport was. Was there conversation or concern over that? Was that ever a temptation for teammates or people that you knew that played college football?
5: Well, it's something I can't speak on it for other people, but I know for me it was something that I didn't worry about those temptations and things because I was going to be a Razorback regardless, and you know that's what it was for me. So as far as having to talk about payments and everything, you know, something I didn't have to even get into at all.
1: I wonder, Darren, about you know because you know you come from an era that is still so close to even, you know, right now where all the leverage is in the athlete's corner. And I wonder your perspective of how things are going college sports right now. There's a lot of people I think that don't believe the athletes are deserving the some of the NIL that they are getting in some cases. And I wonder, as a former athlete, how you view the idea of the payers getting paid to play.
5: You know, for me, I tell people I'm happy about the fact that the kids do are able to use their names and be able to get paid, but it needs to be some kind of votes on it, man. It's just out of control right now. It's almost like a NFL free agency pretty much. I don't think what's going on right now, I don't think it's actually what NIL was designed to do, but if it was said to where NIL was designed, we know a guy goes to do an appearance or advertising for a business or whatever, you know, I think that is all good and great, but I just don't feel like there's something what's going on right now. Just, you know, I feel like it's just right now, it's almost just a free agency pretty much.
2: Talking to Darren McFadden on the Jim's Razorback Pizza Hotline, if you're just tuning in, he's coming in town this week on Friday as part of the Juneteenth celebration. Beyond the Field, real talk on health, success, and life after the game. And he will be joined by Fred Taylor. This event is free, but they do ask you to go online and sign up and let them know you're coming. It is ArkansasHeritage.com, and there's a link to the Mosaic Templars Cultural Center, and you can find out the information there and sign up in advance. So, Darren, what are the goals of the conversation? They're sort of couching it to us like a barbershop talk. What are you guys looking to get across to the people in attendance?
5: Yeah, it's one of those things where you've been able to sit down with a guy like Fred Taylor, man. If you look at his podcast, he's always having great conversations and things. And us to be able to sit down and have a conversation, just an open conversation about men's mental health and what it means to people. And just trying to let guys know, don't be afraid to reach out for help, man. As young men and things, we were always taught to stand up and be strong and not show any emotions and things like that. And so we just want to have an open conversation about those things and just let people know it's okay to be able to talk to guys about taking care of yourself, man, just your health, and you know, talk about the importance of, you know, if not drinking at all, you know, limiting your alcohol and not trying to use your alcohol to cope with stress, man. And, you know, just talk about the pressures of things that we face as young men, and, you know, how we can talk to each other in the community and have a conversation like in a barbershop setting so it don't seem so formal, and, you know, you can be more relaxed and open to talk about things. But, you You know, instead of just choosing to talk about whatever when you're talking, you know, you talk about something serious, and that's dealing with mental health issues and, you know, dealing with guys drinking and dealing with guys taking care of their health, period, man. That's something that we want to talk about and, you know, just be able to open up and reach out to the community about it and let people know that, you know, it's something that's okay and you're not alone in your struggles.
2: You're respected and loved as a player, and were when you were a player, deified by some even, I would say. But there's a ton of pressure that we probably don't or can't understand that you go through. I mean, again, it's all fun on game day, but we don't see all the things that go on outside of that. How hard was it for you to cope with the stress of being a top player?
5: And that's what I always tell people, man. When you see guys on a Saturday in college football or Sundays or Mondays in the NFL, you just see those games. Me, even as a kid, when I watched that, I just looked at that was the most amazing thing to watch to me, and I never thought about the everyday struggle that goes into it and the pressure that those guys face until I got to that point. You know, it's just a lot of pressure to go out there, just to go out there and be successful and uphold a standard for yourself, man, and just uphold a standard for your team. And it's one of those things that that pressure can make a lot of people cave, man, and we just want to be open about that, you know, let people know that you have somebody to talk to when you're facing your pressures and stuff, man. And even me as a player, I had great pressures on me. I always like to tell people nobody can put more pressure on me than I put on myself. But, you know, I always felt the pressure that I did have on me as a player. But, you know, I had to try to talk myself through it and just let myself know, man, I'm going out here just to perform, do what I have to do, you know, and don't make it anything bigger than what it is, pretty much.
1: You know, you speak in a different audience at the same time, and I feel, Theron, when I'm listening to you talk about, you know, some of the men that you would like to see show up for this sort of barbershop talk, there's a loneliness epidemic in this country amongst men specifically. I think sometimes, you know, we want to talk about, and, you know, you're talking about, you know, doing things for your family, making sure your family's doing okay, and we want that for everybody's family. But then there are men who don't have family, that don't have people to talk to, that don't have that kind of community. And that's kind of who I feel I hear you talking to about this event too.
5: And that's exactly, you know, we want to reach out to people who feel like they don't have anybody to talk to, man. You know, just let them know it's okay. You know, you have brothers out here that are willing to listen to you and talk to you, man. And just let them know it's all right. And, you know, somebody just to sit down and talk to and not have a judgment or anything. That's pretty much our goal. Like I say, we would love for guys who feel like if you don't have anybody else to turn to something, man, definitely show up, have that conversation, and, you know, just be open about it.
2: Talking to Darren McFadden again, if you just sorry, Darren, go ahead.
5: No, I was just going to say, indeed, it's just one of those things for men, you know, especially with black men, they never want to, you know, appear weak or something like that, and so it's hard for them to have those conversations. But as a culture, you know, it's always instilling you to be this strong, big person and everything. You know, everybody have their breaking point, so you have to be able to have an outlet and have somebody to be able to have those conversations with.
2: Talking to Darren McFadden on the Jim's Razorback Pizza Hotline. Again, ArkansasHeritage.com, and you can click on Mosaic Templars Cultural Center, and there are some other links in there as well. But there's a lot going on around Juneteenth this week. What's this holiday meant to you over the years, and why was it important to you personally to come in and be a part of this in your hometown?
5: Just being able to come in and celebrate in my hometown, man, it's about the freedom, man, and just everybody just being able to enjoy themselves. That's what it is to me, and so just being able to come into my hometown and celebrate, and then I really want to have this open conversation in my own hometown, you know, for people to talk and listen to, and for guys to just understand the pressures and the stress that men have to deal with, and being able to have help and having somebody to talk to. And I just think it's great to do it in Little Rock and be there for it, and I'm looking forward to it, man.
2: Absolutely. Let me ask you before we let you go about the current state of affairs up in Fayetteville. I know Coach Silverfield has made it a point, and other coaches have done it, but I don't know that anybody's done it much more than he has, about reaching out to former players and trying to include them in what's going on up there and making them feel like they're a part of it. Have you spent any time with him at all, or do you have any kind of feel for what's going on up there right now?
5: I hadn't got up to the school and spent any time with him, but I have spent time with him at a couple of events that we've been at the same events with each other and had conversations before that. And I love what he's doing, man. Being able to include former players and everything, man, because those guys are what built the program, man. So being able to have those guys involved and everything, I love that. And when I talk to, I tell people, when I talk to Coach Hillfield, I love talking to him, man. If I was a player, I would want to play for him, man. And so I'm excited to see what he does at the university.
2: Well, I mean, the way the rules are now, I'm not sure that you can't play for him. So if you want to come back, give us a couple games, it'd be great. We could certainly use you. I think that's safe to say. Well, listen, I'm glad you're getting to come back this week. Obviously, really important topics being discussed, a part of the Juneteenth celebration. I know there are events, like I said, going on all throughout the day. Mayor and a whole lot of other folks are going to be involved in these. And you can, again, go online to the Arkansas Heritage website and look at that. Friday's a big day. Sunday's a big day, too. What's your Father's Day plan?
5: I really don't know yet. I'm hoping my wife will make a surprise for me or something, man. But I don't have any plans. Just enjoying time with my family.
2: Yeah. Well, we know our place in the world. I mean, Mother's Day is always the biggest thing in the world. And it's whatever. Usually, for me, Father's Day is whatever I come up with. So we'll see what that looks like.
5: All right.
2: Anyway, man, safe travels back here, and hope to see you on Friday as well. And kudos to you for coming in and doing this.
5: All right. Take care. Have a great one.
2: All right. Thank you so much. Appreciate it. Always good to get Darren on. It's awesome.
1: I will never forget watching him. I told you the other day I covered some of his games at Oak Grove, and the high school's not around anymore. They played at Bobby Tyner Field.
2: Sure.
1: Did you ever go there?
2: Yeah. Oh, yeah. When I was at Channel 7, I covered games over there.
1: You remember there were no hash marks on that football field?
2: There were a lot of things that weren't on that football field.
1: Yes.
2: Yeah.
1: The only football field I've ever seen with no hash marks.
2: Well, there was one really, really good player out there, that's for sure.
1: Yeah, and he stood out.
2: Yeah, he was freaky. I mean, punt returner, safety, I mean, dominant.
1: He was a safety, too. That's right.
2: Yeah, he was incredible. Let's see here. A little text offering or two. That's okay. How many? What was this for? We're getting some weird ones here.
6: How many what?
2: Spots left to fill.
1: I don't know if he was talking about the transfer portal for Arkansas or if he was talking about the event.
6: The Juneteenth event.
2: Mm-hmm.
1: There's plenty of spots left to fill in terms of Arkansas baseball. That I know. Plenty.
6: And you can still register now if you want to show up for the Juneteenth in the Rock thing. In the Rock.
2: Tell you what. Here's the thing. Let me reiterate this since we've got a new crew in here now. If you're uptight or you're humorless or you don't appreciate sarcasm, this is not the show for you. So don't listen to us or prepare to be irritated every day. And so if you don't get us, that's cool. If you don't think we're funny, that's fine. If you don't enjoy sarcasm, great. But this is not going to be something you're going to enjoy. So, look, I want everybody to listen, and I want all the advertisers to be as happy as they can be. But not every show is for every person. And if you don't like it, that's okay. But, you know, you just need to be aware that this is what we do. So if you're that uptight, you know what you need to do, and I'm not going to say it on the air.
6: I can't even think of what would have sparked this. I thought we were actually pretty PG today.
2: It's so
6: we were on our best behavior.
2: Moose, let me tell you, it's so stupid, won't even bring it up. Dumb it is. That's how stupid it is.
6: Dang. All right.
2: All right. Let's see here. From the 479. Oh, baseball. Yeah, they're asking about baseball spots.
1: Okay.
2: What are the roster limits on baseball?
1: It's 34. There's players that were grandfathered in. So I think last year we had 39. But a lot of those guys redshirted. Out of the 34 that were on the roster, there were about 5 or 6 that really just weren't helpful, I think is the way to put it. So I think what they want to make sure they do is that they utilize the roster spots so that there's not as much dead weight.
6: What a PC way to say all of that. Well done.
1: I have to make sure couch these terms as PC as possible.
6: You nailed that.
2: We don't want to get in trouble. I think you're pretty honest. You do a good job of being honest, but not too harsh. Our job is to be harsh. And listen, now that I've met Ryan Silverfield, and I think I have a little better feeling for who he is and what he's about, he's going to be easy to root for. I really believe that. Now, look, I didn't like the bravado when he walked in. I admit that. But I mean, look, I'd rather that, I guess, than be like, well, you know, look, it's a really hard job. I don't know what we can do here. You can't be that guy. You got to come in with a little bit of sizzle.
1: I like listening to him talk.
2: Yeah.
1: But I just don't know what it means.
2: Well, I agree. It doesn't mean anything until they win. So, and he doesn't have to say anything if they win, or he can say everything if they win. But if they lose, nobody's going to care what he says or what he does.
1: I'll say this.
2: And he'll get nitpicked to death.
1: I do like that he's got a track record of making decisions, of formulating philosophies about what you want to do as a head coach, actually putting them into practice first,
2: mm-hmm.
1: and now seeing if it works, you know, in a much different league than you were in before.
2: Yeah, no doubt. Well, he's proven that he can beat SEC teams, unfortunately.
1: Bad SEC teams. That's the thing. I mean, so you beat an SEC team, but there are degrees of wins over SEC team.
2: Yeah. Because Arkansas women's basketball was in the SEC last year, too. And they had a, I wouldn't exactly call them an upper echelon program last year, but
1: exactly
2: again,
1: right.
2: Trying to get there. It's all good. All right. We're going to take a break. When we come back, we will, I guess we can do our top 10 list after the break, unless you guys have some qualms with that.
1: I'm ready to go.
2: I think we could, this is stuff we're going to get lots of responses on, I think.
1: Buckle
6: been
1: your
6: waiting
1: seatbelt.
6: For this one.
2: Yeah, I know. For days, weeks. All right.
1: I'm just glad I don't have any air travel in small planes planned anytime soon.
2: Yeah.
1: Because after going through this list, it's going to be a minute since I'm going to want to get on one of these.
2: Yep. Burroughs and Mr. Franks, you're not going to want to wait to go see them. They are a great eyewear shop in the Heights, and all you got to do is take the short trip up there. 5901 R Street in the Heights. 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Well, you're not going to see these brands anywhere else. 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Burroughs and Mr. Franks is the spot. And you don't need glasses to see that is the spot to go for Cartier, Gucci, Salt, State Optical. 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I'm telling you all about it. 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Found only at Burroughs, and they do all the fitting and lab work right in their own store lab. I've actually seen it. We've been over there. It's fantastic. So get a design that fits your look and maybe get a new look. Who knows? Stand out from what you have in the past and get the best available at Burroughs and Mr. Franks. They even have great lenses for heavy computer use. They've got fantastic sunglass brands that you're not going to find anywhere else. And they also have protective eyewear for any kind of sporting activity you want to get into. Just go over and see him, and you'll see all about it. 5901 R Street on the Heights. It's Burroughs and Mr. Franks. We're back in a sec. In the zone with the top 10 list.
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9: Yesterday was Elimination Tuesday at the College World Series, and we are down to the Final Four in Omaha. West Virginia ended Troy's Cinderella run, eliminating the Trojans with a 12-0 defeat. The Mountaineers were led at the plate by second baseman Gavin Kelly, who went 3-for-6 with a home run and 3 RBIs. And in the SEC matchup, Georgia eliminated Texas 2-0, scoring on a hit by Trey Phelps and a sack fly from Rylan Lujo. This set up two rematches in today's action, with West Virginia needing two wins over North Carolina to advance. They play today at 1, and Georgia needs the same against Oklahoma. They start today at 6. Both those games will be shown on ESPN. I am Moose with the Buzz Radio Network.
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0: Can I kick it?
1: All right, we're going to have a top 10 list. I don't know if it's for the ages or not, but I think it'll be good.
2: It's frightening, though.
1: It is, but it's, listen, it's real reality. And again, most of these are very specific instances on, as we mentioned, these are not like commercial airline situations. Who do you think, like, the, I have to think about that. Like, who's the most famous person from like, celebrity to die in just, like, a generic, I mean, I don't mean to, like.
2: You mean like a commercial
1: like,
2: airline?
1: Like a commercial airline going down, yeah. Not like where you're on a private thing. You can think about it. Anyway, on a much lighter, happier note, if you get in an accident, but you're around to talk about it, and you need somebody to represent you because you were injured in a crash, our friends at Allen LaVar's law firm are here to help you get what you need. And again, they will deal with the insurance companies because that is a big part of the deal. And no offense, they're going to be able to get you what you deserve, much more so than you'll be able to get. Yes. Yes. We'll get him. We'll see if we can get him after the break. Allen LaVar, for 30 years, he and his team have been helping injury victims across Arkansas. If you are hurt in a car, call LaVar. 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Fantastic. Again, you don't owe a dime unless they win. 1-800-WIN-WIN-1 is the phone number. Let Allen LaVar and his team, they're very passionate about helping Arkansans because they're Arkansans, and they want to make sure that you get what you're entitled to. All right, we're going to do our top 10 Tuesday here. We are going to run down Michael Felder in a little bit because, well, he's scheduled to be on today, so we'll see what he's up to. You know? All right, here we go.
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1: So the Red Clay Strays, which is a band, if you don't know them, you should definitely look them up. They were on their way to the ACMs recently, and they say they, quote, almost died after the private jet they were in malfunctioned while traveling. A piece of the plane's engine flew off during takeoff. Uh-oh. Forcing the aircraft to circle for hours before making an emergency landing. The group described the flight as terrifying, but they were able to safely switch planes and continue their trip. Luckily, the band made it to the show because they, and it's a good thing because they won Group of the Year, so congratulations to them. Well, we're glad they did not become part of history in a negative way, and that by that I mean dying in some kind of air tragedy.
2: And then winning an award posthumously the next day.
1: That would have been wild, huh? This is way better. I'm glad they're alive. We're all glad they're alive. So we're going to go through some of the top celebrity deaths from air instances. And same thing for athletes, too, because there may be some people that you may not know died in accidents related to air travel.
2: There are people driving to the airport listening to this right now.
1: They're like, oh, what a festive thought. None of these are commercial airlines, I will tell you this, dude. Now, if you're going over there to jump on a private jet, I'm sure it'll be fine.
4: Perfect song for this.
1: All right, number 11 on the list.
2: Sarcasm was a major part of the show.
1: That's not sarcasm. I'm being totally serious. I mean, look, you're much safer getting on that jet than you are driving to the airport. We all know this. And again, yeah. People are like, everybody says it. No, it's true. Look at the numbers. Especially if you don't buckle up like Miss Arkansas told you to. All right, number 11 on this list is Aaliyah, the singer, performer, and actor, 22 years old when she died. She had already released 3 best-selling albums.
2: She's one of my all-time favorite songs.
1: Yeah, they were on a plane to the Bahamas after they shot a music video. The plane crashed after takeoff, killing everybody on board. Turned out the pilot had drugs in his system, and the plane was overloaded. You remember that story? It's like, I'm like, the weight of the plane is real critical on a major, like on a 747. So if you're in a small private jet, it's really, really important. I don't know if you saw.

0: Ice Cube's Big Three is back. The most physical, fierce, and competitive basketball league on earth returns to CBS this Saturday. Three-time Big Three MVP ISO Joe Johnson and the reloaded Detroit Amps battle two-time Big Three championship coach Steven Jackson's DMV trilogy, followed by Big Three's most intense rivalry. Defending champions Miami 305 and Michael Beasley chasing his third straight MVP take on Dwight Howard, coach Nick Young, and the LA Riot. Watch Big Three Saturday, 4 p.m. Eastern, 1 p.m. Pacific on CBS. 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
1: Deutschendorf Jr., experienced pilot, but here's the thing. You could be the best pilot in the world, but if your plane falls apart, you're dead.
2: Because you have to have the plane to fly.
1: Right.
2: You can be an experienced pilot, but you can't fly on your own.
1: Yeah. Listen, Emerald's a pretty good chef, but if I give him a turd, he's going to have a hard time making a meal out of it, isn't he? Number nine on the list, Stevie Ray Vaughan. 1990, one of the greatest guitar players ever, and unfortunately had one of the worst helicopter pilots ever. Died in a crash. They smashed into a ski mountain. They were headed to Chicago after departing Wisconsin. The subsequent investigation ruled pilot error, you think? If I remember correctly, if I'm wrong, I apologize, but I think the pilot was under the influence, too, on that one.
3: We skipped over this with John Denver. He's got a song called Leaving on a Jet Plane. I mean, that's crazy, and that's the way you go.
1: Well, if he'd have been on a jet
3: he would have been a lot
1: plane,
3: better.
1: He'd probably be alive. But
2: the song wasn't called home-built plane.
1: Yeah, he was on a flat my arms plane.
3: Leaving on a rickety.
1: It didn't turn out.
2: Leaving on bubblegum and duct tape.
1: Exactly.
3: I will not be back again.
1: Lynyrd Skynyrd is one of the most famous ones. They did come out on the other side, thankfully, as a band, but obviously lost a lot of, or some of their members. Plane and run out of fuel with the pilots not checking the fuel gauges. Again,
3: white
1: fuel, important things.
3: And bungee cord.
1: Now, this was a bigger plane. 20 people aboard the plane did survive, but obviously they lost lead singer Ronnie Van Zant and guitarist Steve Gaines and a backup singer, all killed in it. Jim Croce's a famous one. Jim Croce died not too far from here, down in Natchitoches. They were taken off and didn't work out. He died.
2: He died at the apex of his career, too.
1: Yeah, 1973. All six people on board died immediately, and the subsequent investigation blamed the pilot who had arrived at the airport initially after walking nearly 3 miles because he couldn't get a cab. They were going to go from Louisiana to Texas, but they didn't make it. Otis Redding, 26 years old, left Cleveland to land in Madison, Wisconsin. Bad weather came into play. The airplane fell, crashed into Lake Monona. Should know that one. The cause of the crash remains unclear. Some speculate there were engine problems. You think? Either that or the plane doesn't float. One of the two.
2: You know, Croce, he had a number one 3 months after his death.
1: Huh.
2: It was Time in a Bottle.
1: Oh, that's a good one. And an ironic one, too. You think about the lyrics. Number five, Jim Reeves, country singer, died in a plane he was piloting, leaving Arkansas with his manager as a passenger. He ran into bad weather, became disoriented, and the plane crashed going at high speeds. It took days to finally locate the wreckage. Number four, Patsy Cline, flight headed to Nashville after a show in KC. Her manager, Ramsey Randy Doris Hughes. Bad weather caused the plane to stop several times. Finally, during a takeoff in Dyersburg, Tennessee, it fell from the sky 75 miles from Nashville. Number two, the song that we're listening to, based on this tragedy, Buddy Holly, Richie Valens, Big Bopper, all going down together. Took off in Clear Lake, Iowa. Headed to Fargo for a show in Minnesota. Bad weather, snowstorm, not to be trifled with. Nobody made it.
2: Who did Waylon Jennings coin flip?
1: Richie Valens, I believe.
2: Okay.
1: Yeah.
3: Oh, I didn't know that. That's wild.
1: That was the story in La Bamba, if you've ever seen it. And Richie Valens was always afraid of flying, and he ended up winning the coin flip and got on the plane, which reminds me of a story from World War II that I'll tell you guys about in a second. I don't want to get off track. Remind me. Number one, Glenn Miller, 1944. After his military plane fell from the sky, the popular band leader disappeared over the English Channel on December 15th en route to Paris. Miller, the pilot, and passenger Colonel Norman Bissell perished. Theories have included the plane being shot down or the wings icing over. Regardless, never seen again.
2: And I think he also died at the apex of his career, making number one albums during the war.
1: All right, on the sports side, a lot of people didn't realize this because every time I bring this up, people are like, what? I guess because he's Italian, I heard this story a lot as a kid. Rocky Marciano, undefeated boxer, 49-0, 43 knockouts, died in a plane crash. Also in Iowa, near Newton, of all places, which is a little town east of Des Moines. I don't know what he was doing up there.

0: Roberto Clemente, I think, everybody. That's one of the more famous, I would think.
1: New Year's Eve, 1972.
0: Yep. Four other people on board died as well. Don't know what happened.
1: It was a humanitarian mission. They were trying to deliver supplies to Nicaragua after a major earthquake.
0: Too many supplies?
1: Well, there were looters that were going to steal the supplies, and so Roberto Clemente got on the plane himself to safeguard the supplies. And the plane was overloaded, and it went down into the ocean pretty soon after it took off.
0: Again, weight and fuel, folks. Thurman Munson, catcher and team captain for the Yankees, 1979, practiced takeoffs and landings in his Cessna Citation at the Akron Canton, Ohio Airport, 32 years old. I guess he needed more practice, Phil.
1: You know, and that's Munson was the guy that was the most ticked off about Reggie Jackson calling himself the straw that stirs the drink.
0: Yes.
1: Because Munson was the captain of those Yankees. Reggie was just Reggie. Munson was the heart and soul of those teams.
0: Okay, here is a relatively major airline crash that cost somebody their life. NFL running back Rodney Culver, who I can't say I'm familiar with, he was on the ValuJet 592 crash in the Everglades in 96. I remember this crash.
1: Yeah.
0: Because, again, it's very rare that there is a fatal American or United States airline that crashes. I mean, it's just not very common.
1: Well, that's what made the helicopter crash in D.C. with the airline. How long ago was that? A year? Just maybe 10 months ago or something?
0: You're talking about the airline where they hit the helicopter?
1: Yes.
0: Yeah.
1: We hadn't had a major airliner crash country in a long time before that.
0: 1999, Payne Stewart. That was one of the weirdest, most just like surreal things ever. Because again, we all knew the plane was in the air with Payne Stewart aboard and everybody was dead. And they just had to like figure out what to do with this ghost plane. There was a lot of discussion about shooting
1: it
0: down.
1: How long was it up there?
0: I don't remember. We'd have to do a deeper dive on this.
1: It was at least a couple of hours, if not longer.
0: But thank God they didn't have to shoot it down, because what a horrific look that would have been.
2: Wait, tell me what happened.
0: Basically, they didn't turn on the oxygen, and so they got to altitude, and they were on autopilot, and everybody died of asphyxiation. And
1: the plane kept going.
0: It just kept flying with nobody piloting the plane.
2: And how did it get landed?
0: It ran out of gas and it crashed.
2: Oh,
0: they were able to track it, and then they knew where it was going to go down. And so, luckily, you know, again, they could trust the fact that it wasn't going to
2: hit anybody.
0: Yeah,
2: jeez,
0: yeah. It was wild. Corey Lytle, plane crashed into a New York high-rise apartment building. You remember that deal? 34 years old. He took off at Teterboro Regional Airport, 2:30 p.m. Circled the Statue of Liberty.
1: This was Corey Lytle, the pitcher?
0: Yes. His flight instructor also killed in the accident. Again, a guy that needed more practice, him and Thurman Munson. It's kind of wild, isn't it? Two Yankees, both as pilots, crashing.
1: They say things happen in threes.
0: And then there's Roy Halladay, who was stunt flying or something, and ended up crashing into the ocean. Again, it is a tragedy, and yes, it is sad. But also, I'm like, if you're goofing around in a plane and being squirrely, and something happens, it's hard for me to lose a lot of sleep over. You know what I mean?
1: I also think, like, because I'm never going to be the person that is in that cockpit seat flying the airplane like that. But if you give yourself over to the moment and you know what it is that you're doing and you're stunt flying, do you just give yourself over to the idea that, you know what, if I die, I die?
0: Yeah.
1: Because I just have to accept the danger.
0: Well, we've been talking a lot about thrill seekers, you know, putting themselves in dangerous situations. And again, all you can do is say they went out doing what they love.
1: Hey, I'd be lucky if I do the same thing. I'll die in a baseball radio booth.
0: The most famous one, of course, is Kobe at 41. And you know what sucks the most about that? And obviously losing his daughter and the other folks that were on there that, you know, will remain basically anonymous because everybody's like, the Kobe crash. But there were a lot of other people that died.
1: There was a well-loved junior college baseball coach, I remember.
0: But the saddest part of the whole thing is all the amazing things that Kobe Bryant and his name and his fame and his money were going to do for people in the world. I have no doubt in my mind the guy would have been one of the all-time great ambassadors.
1: And his daughter may have turned into one of the great women's basketball players.
0: And regardless, that's not even that important, how good she was at basketball. It's about all the good he could have and intended to do in the world. And that's so sad to me. That's the worst part of that whole thing to me.
2: He'd be all over our TV this month. He was a huge soccer fan.
0: Oh, my gosh. Are you kidding me? He might have been the World Cup ambassador for the United States, for sure.
2: He'd be a huge part of it, yeah.
0: Yeah, and he could tell us about it in multiple languages, or at least Italian. Anyway, tragic. Anyway, all of them are tragedies, except for, again, I'm not belittling or making light of the holiday deal, but I was like, look, dude, if you're stunt flying and you're goofing around and you're flying close to the water like that, I'm not saying you're asking for it, but we can all agree it's not a very smart thing to do.
1: Well, it's the same idea as the John Denver death. If the word experimental is being used in the aircraft that you are flying, you have to give yourself over to the danger and just accept that death is a very real option at that moment.
0: Do you know what my backup plan is professionally? Insurance. You know why? Because I always think about what is the worst possible thing that can happen in this scenario. I cannot tell you how many injuries, within reason. Look, I wasn't out there like putting rubber on my kids or bubble wrap. I let them play and I let them, you know, whatever happened, happened. But I mean, like, if I saw something, I was like, that's inherently dangerous. I didn't just let it ride out. I'm like, no, we're not doing that. Stop. You know? So I always think about the worst case scenario.
1: Me too.
0: So that's my backup plan. And I've avoided a lot of injuries that way, and I've avoided injuries for my stupid kids, too.
1: It's a good way to go at it.
0: Yeah.
1: It took me a while, too, before when I started riding on minor league baseball buses, and I'm in the back of the bus, and it's like, well, I don't even know this bus driver, and it looks like he could fall asleep at a moment's notice. You just have to give yourself over to the trust that he's a professional.
0: Yes.
1: And well, my life's in his hands, and so are 35 other lives.
0: Yeah, I mean, that's one where you just got to live with it. I think that's for a lot of people with flying, and they're nervous. I think if you got to meet the pilot and you got to sit in the cockpit for 5 minutes, it would probably take a lot of the fear away because you have a little more, less uncertainty, I think.
1: That's why I always got friendly with the bus driver. Always. Of the minor league baseball team.
0: Friendly?
1: Just friends. Not like we're holding hands or anything like that, but I might sit up there with him and
0: talk. What if she was really
1: cute?
2: Just asking if he wanted to go see Weird Al together, that's all.
0: Hello.
1: It's not a big deal. It's just guys.
0: You, me, and Miss Arkansas.
1: Singing lyrics together.
0: Put it on the calendar. We're going.
2: It's guys being bros. That's all it is.
0: Oh, my gosh. That's hilarious. All right. We are going to take a break, and when we come back, we're going to try to run down Michael Felder for a few minutes, although we miss our window with him, and we'll see if he's available. I just want to ask him about Sorsby and what he thinks happens here now. Anyway. Let's just hit a break, and we'll come back, and we'll do that. I do have to mention UAMS. I'm sorry. We're going into the break, but UAMS is going to be hosting us on Friday. We will be over at their location, 801 Cottage Drive. It's the Orthopedic and Spine Hospital at UAMS Health. It's right off of I-630. I would love for you to come by and say hello, give Phil a high five. You know, it's tough, and luckily, I am long past having an ego moose, but when we're out in public now, people come
2: up. Okay, man.
0: This is the way it was with DJ. This is the way it was with Wes, a lot of times, people come up like, hey, can I get an autograph? I don't even turn around. I'm like, it ain't for me. And it happened the other night when we were at the ball game. This guy's like, hey, could you sign this ball for my kid? And Phil's like, absolutely. I'd be happy to do it.
1: I hate signing baseballs because I'm really bad at signing
0: baseballs.
1: It's
0: not easy to do.
1: It's not.
0: No.
2: You got to make it shorter. You got to get a shorter one.
1: Like, but I'll never say no. Never.
2: You hear that, folks? Line up around the block.
1: That's right. Miss Arkansas is the first.
0: Yeah. Anyway, back to business. Oh, sorry. Take it easy there.
1: We already heard that.
0: I know. We're going to hear it again. 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
10: This is how we do it.
0: I don't know why this is playing, but whatever. It's 11:54, and you are back in the Oaklawn Racing Casino Resort Studio. Justin Akre, Phil Elson, and Moose. And if you want to hit some texts, Phil, that'd be cool.
1: Yeah, we got a few
0: but not
1: people
0: yet.
1: That have...
0: In a moment. I got a couple things I wanted to mention real quick first. Boston, welcoming thousands of soccer fans. My understanding is there's no games in soccer. There's no games in Boston.
1: No, they're playing in Boston.
0: Are they?
1: Yeah.
0: Okay. Scotland is not playing in Boston, or they are?
1: I think they did.
0: The city of Boston will not actually host any games during the World Cup. It says in my story right here.
1: But Foxborough is hosting.
0: Neighboring, yes. 30 miles south. So, yes, basically Boston. This story is very misleading. Okay, good. That's where I got that, because I was like, I glanced at it, but I didn't really read the whole thing.
2: Yeah, it's a Gillette. It's a Gillette.
0: Bottom line is, you mean?
2: Boston Stadium.
0: Massachusetts
1: Boston
0: Stadium.
1: Yeah, that's right.
0: Scotland is very excited to be there, and they apparently are drinking Boston out of beer. They said
1: incredible.
0: Three times the sales of a St. Patrick's Day in Boston, which is kind of a, I don't know, big St. Patrick's town.
1: It's a drinking city.
0: Boston Globe reporting Hennessy's Bar Watering Hole, located in the shadow of City Hall, credited the Tartan Army, as the Scottish fans are called, for drinking all the beer they had on hand for the whole weekend. Owners said their supply was exhausted Sunday night, tripling their St. Patrick's Day revenue.
1: Sam Adams Tap Room ran out of Sam Adams Boston Lager.
0: That's pretty wild.
2: I wonder if the Irish are okay with this. If they're cool with, like, the Scottish being the ones they're drinking them out.
1: Where are the Irish playing? Oh, they're not there.
2: They're not there. I meant just the Irish in Boston.
0: Yeah. Fair. Are there any Scots in Boston? Surely.
1: Celtics.
2: There's a lot more now.
1: A lot of Celtics.
0: Also, I will tell you, so I talked about this the other day, but I found the list of prices for drinks and food and stuff. So I'm going to Kansas City. So is Moose. Did you get your tickets yet?
2: Yes.
0: And you're seeing whom?
2: Algeria and Austria.
0: Okay. So cocktails. Here's a margarita. It's $29. Casamigos Blanco Tequila, Mango and Lime, $28. Smirnoff Vodka is $28. And Captain Morgan, got me through college. $28 for a cocktail.
1: Is that the bottle?
0: Exactly. That's what you can buy a bottle for, $28. American beer. Ultras are $19 for a 25-ounce. These are 25-ounce beers, so they are less than a dollar an ounce. I will give them credit for that.
1: It's warm.
0: Bush Lights, not the way I drink it. Bush Light, 25 ounces, $18. Budweiser, 19. Stella is 19, so 25-ounce Stella will be on my radar for sure.
1: How much is the Stella?
0: $19 for 25 ounces.
1: That's not bad.
0: Neutral pineapple, which I do like neutrals, 17 bones. It's not terrible. I don't know how many ounces those are.
2: We're in Keister territory here. This is too expensive. We got to sneak some in.
0: I do have
1: a bag.
2: Yeah.
0: I have several flasks.
2: Strap one around me.
0: I don't know if I want to attempt it because if I got thrown out before I got in, I would be very pissed.
1: You need to get the little leather sack, stick it under your underarm and everything, get two of them. Get a whole bottle in there.
0: I don't know when. I guess right now. Thank you. When we're going to hit. You want to hit a couple of mentions? I'm sorry, Phil.
1: Randy Rhodes, Ozzy's guitarist, died in a plane crash, according to a couple of our texters. John F. Kennedy Jr. was another. Ricky Nelson was another.
0: Oh, yeah, Ricky Nelson. That's right.
1: Mm-hmm. It's pretty much what people were texting in, just, you know, famous deaths on airplanes. The Marshall football
0: team. You missed
1: one.
0: Oh, yeah. They didn't even make a movie about that.
1: Yeah, and then there was the Oklahoma State basketball team where there was one plane that two planes went up and one of them crashed and it involved a lot of staff members.
0: Yeah, that was when Coach Sutton was there, yeah?
1: I believe so,
0: yeah.
1: Yes.
0: Yeah, that was awful.
1: I think that was 98. That wasn't all that long ago.
0: Yeah, there's the whole I'll have to find this. We got a couple of clips that are related to that we'll play. I didn't get to them in this hour, but we'll do that next
2: the
0: hour.
2: Guy who sparked it, right? We just had the guy die the other day in one. The musician.
0: Oh, yes.
2: Aldrich.
0: Which I didn't know him, but yes, still counts, I guess.
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16: A third man is facing charges in connection to the death of a six-year-old from Jacksonville. Police say Rayshon Pitts was taken into custody by U.S. Marshals in Minnesota. Now, it's unclear what charges he's facing right now. The other suspects, Travion Stubblefield and Artavius Johnson, are both charged with capital murder and attempted murder charges. And an arrest has been made in Pine Bluff's most recent homicide case. 46-year-old Antonio Cole has been charged with capital murder. Officers were called to a home on West 23rd Avenue at around 2 a.m. Tuesday morning. 37-year-old Tyrondrick Dobbs was taken to the hospital and later died. The suspect, Antonio Cole, also faces a felon in possession of a firearm charge. For the Buzz Radio Network, I'm KARK's Gary Byrne Jr. Have a great Wednesday, everyone.
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17: Hot and humid today, mostly sunny and breezy too. We'll have a high of 92 in Little Rock. Tonight, clear in the evening. The clouds will increase overnight. We'll drop down to 73 overnight. Tomorrow, partly cloudy, a high of 92 with a slight chance of a shower or thunderstorm in the afternoon. For the Buzz Radio Network, I'm meteorologist Pat Walker.
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3: I'll tell you what. I'll give you my number and just give me a call. Tell me whenever you want to go.
2: Or maybe just get together for a cup of coffee.
3: Oh, that'd be great.
1: It's only a matter of time.
2: Who's this Chuck?
4: There you go.
5: That's hilarious.
4: Don't speak that into existence, George Costanza. I can imagine Larry David sitting there writing that script. Hilarious.
5: You know, the funny thing,
6: that's
5: too.
6: The question he's asked for sure. Yes.
5: So that's Keith Hernandez, a member of the 86 Mets. You get to read Jeff Pearlman's book about the 86 Mets. It's called The Bad Guys Won.
4: I can only imagine.
5: If the plane that was carrying the Mets from Houston back to New York after they won the National League Championship Series did not crash, from the amount of drugs and alcohol and partying going on in the rest of the plane, then I think Keith Hernandez, the rest of his life, he was going to be living just fine.
4: He's quite a character. This was another one I had to play before we did the entertainment report. If you're just tuning in, we were in the last hour talking about famous deaths in air travel from musicians and sports figures. And why? Because we're gross like that. This is one of my favorites, too. And again, I think we can agree. It's sad that these people die, but the problem is there are other people we would like to have replaced them with. It's like, well, why do you got to go when I would rather have this other guy get on there? Now, I don't agree with this particular take from comedian Dennis Leary because I like the guy he's talking about, but it is a funny sentiment.
7: I take music pretty serious. I see a scar on my wrist. You see that? You know what that's from? I heard the Bee Gees were getting back together again. I couldn't take it, okay? That was the only good thing about the 1980s. We got rid of one of the Bee Gees. One down, three to go. That's what I say, folks. Yeah, here's $10. Bring me the head of Barry Manilow, all right? I want to drink beer out of his empty head. I want to have a Barry Manilow skull keg party at my apartment, okay? You write the songs, we'll drink the beer out of your head. We live in a country where John Lennon takes 6 bullets in the chest. Yoko Ono was standing right next to him. Not one f***ing bullet. Explain that to me. Explain it to me, God. Explain it to me, God. I want it explained to me now. Jesus. Now we got 25 more years. Yeah, I'm real f***ing happy now, God. I'm wearing a huge happy hat. Jesus Christ. I mean, Steve Ray Vaughan is dead, and we can't get John Bon Jovi in a helicopter. Come on, folks. Get on that helicopter, John. Shut the f*** up and get on that helicopter. There's a hairdresser in there. Yeah, go ahead in there. Yeah, yeah.
8: The red one.
5: Meanwhile, Manilow is still alive.
4: Yeah.
5: Yoko is still alive.
4: Yeah.
5: And so is John Bon Jovi.
4: I like John Bon Jovi. Get off him, Dennis Leary. That stand-up is called No Cure for Cancer. I've only watched it probably 65 times.
5: I think I've seen it about the same amount.
4: When I was in college, we sat there and we watched it over and over
5: again. That's the album with the asshole song, right?
4: Yeah.
6: I don't know if that's one you could say.
5: Well, I just did.
4: Prefer you didn't.
8: Today's entertainment report is brought to you by Bell & Sword Gentlemen's Clothing in Conway. Check them out on Facebook and Instagram or stop by Bell & Sword's new and larger location at 1011 Oak Street.
4: Hey, kids. It's time for you to go back to school. Uncle Phil's got a couple of words to teach you today.
5: First, Mom and Dad have a song to play for you.
4: Yeah, a-hole song. We say a-hole, Phil. A-hole.
5: I'll move on.
6: Why is it worse with hole?
4: I don't know, but I don't like either I don't like it the regular way. I don't say that one. I probably say things I shouldn't say, but anyway. You guys ready for one more sad piece of news, and then we can move on to happy stuff?
5: I've got Kleenex ready to go.
4: And I got to ask you guys, what would you do in this situation? By the way, what's the question of the day before we dive in on this?
5: The question of the day is, which of the two teams that needs to win 2 games to move to the College World Series Finals can pull it off?
4: Georgia or West Virginia?
5: Yes. And the only answer for me is Georgia.
4: You don't think West Virginia has any chance?
5: I mean, there's a little bit of a chance, but I trust North Carolina's pitching more than I trust Oklahoma to continue doing what they've been doing, which is have freshmen shove no matter who it is they throw against.
4: Yeah.
5: Which includes Georgia.
4: Okay. I don't know. I was pretty impressed. Of course, West Virginia's not playing at home, but I was so blown away by how good their environment was when they were playing at home. By the way, Portugal has taken a 1-0 lead over, what do we call them in full? Congo.
6: Dr. Congo.
4: What does DR stand for?
6: I would assume Democratic Republic.
4: Democratic Republic of Congo. Assume, Thank you very much.
5: They are the COD.
4: Yes. Cash on delivery? Probably not so much. Anyway, it's one zip. Did we know who got the goal? I guess it was Neves,
6: not Ronaldo.
4: Oh, wasn't Ronaldo.
6: Okay, so real quick before we jump into that, the joke here is that Ronaldo has such an ego. He's seen what Messi did. He saw Haaland and Mbappe yesterday. People were like, this man is not going to pass the ball at all today. If you're in the front row behind the goal, you should be wearing a helmet.
4: And
6: he hasn't scored yet.
4: Okay, well, somebody did. Tragedy has struck a bachelorette party hosted by Tyrese Halliburton's fiance, Jay Jones. It was in St. Bart's earlier this month. One of her friends, Mackenzie Kern, passed away unexpectedly from health complications while on the bachelorette party. Drugs and alcohol did not contribute to the death, according to her family. And they don't suspect foul play either. So my question is, do you end the party or do you finish out the trip? I mean, if you're on day 4 of a 6-day trip and somebody passes away unexpectedly from a medical issue, do you leave or do you stay until the end?
5: The party's over, I think, at that point.
4: Yeah. Well, I mean,
5: didn't we hear recently about somebody whose husband passed away?
4: I told you the story. Yeah, I was in Mexico.
6: Right. We're just talking about that.
4: Yeah, this lady's husband died on the first night of their trip to Mexico, and a friend of hers flew down and joined her, and they hung out for a couple of days until the body was released. Because it's like, what are you going to do? We met him in the lazy river, drinking cocktails. I mean, what else are you going to do?
6: I was on a float trip, and it was a bachelorette party that we came across.
4: Hey.
6: And one of them's husbands had just died, like 2-3 days ago. But she didn't want to miss the bachelorette party to be there with her friend. Isn't that wild? She just started crying.
4: Let me get her number.
6: Really killed the vibe.
5: You're taken.
6: Huh? You see a dead body on the way to work, you keep going to work.
4: Body.
6: A dead body. It's a body. You see a body on the way to work.
4: It's implied that it's dead.
6: Do you keep going to work?
4: If I see a body?
6: Mm-hmm.
4: I call 911, but then I'll keep rolling. What am I going to do?
6: That's what I said.
4: Wait, you don't know it's a body unless you go over and check the pulse and make sure they're 100% dead.
5: You're supposed to wait for the authorities
4: to come by? What if they're only mostly dead?
6: This happened to somebody recently, and I was like the only person that was like, yeah, you go about your day. They were like, no, I'm going home. I'm calling in. Like, they think that seeing the body is so...
4: Do you mean seeing the body like you saw them dead, but there was medical personnel there? You saw somebody lying on the side of the road, and you didn't know if they were dead or alive, but you assume they're dead, so you just keep going?
6: No, like, you discover the dead body. You know it's dead. You know they're dead. Yeah. You discovered it.
4: Right.
6: You called the authorities.
4: I walked up on it. I wasn't, like, driving by.
6: Yeah, this guy was jogging, and he saw someone who had hanged himself. Yeah.
4: Hard J or... What?
6: Yeah.
4: You're out jogging, and you ran by someone who hung themselves?
6: Yeah. This guy had said this, and I was like, dang. So what did they do the rest of the day? And they're like, nothing. He went home. He called it. And I was like, he didn't just go to work?
4: You 100% go to work, and you call everybody over and say, you are not going to believe what happened this morning.
6: Guess what I saw today. Yeah, right.
5: And then you choose another path to go running the next day.
4: It would be weird, because if it's a path that you run, like, I run the same path when I go jog, and if I was out jogging and I saw that, I would think about it every time I ran that.
5: You would see that body hanging every time
4: I think
5: you
4: so
5: ran
4: too.
5: Past that branch.
4: Yeah. This is really a dark show today. We have really gone down some paths.
5: I'm enjoying this.
4: I mean, Phil said a-hole. We've had a day. Britain will ban children younger than 16 from using a range of social media apps, including Snapchat, TikTok, and YouTube, to protect them from harmful content. I think it's a brilliant idea, actually. Mm-hmm. I can't believe we don't have this. The ban, which is expected to take effect early next year, makes the UK part of a growing global movement to tighten online safety for children. That's a good question today for, you know, I'll let you keep that. Question of the day for later in the week. Would you be in favor of that for under 16s?
5: We're going to be at a place where, you remember, you see old cigarette ads, and they were being promoted as healthful in a way.
6: For kids. Or,
5: you know, the early aspects of promoting social media was about how we all, you know, stay in touch with each other. And I think maybe in the future it's just going to come with a lot more guardrails and cautions.
4: Agree. More than 3 months after the red carpet interview heard around the world, Tom Holland is speaking out about those Zendaya marriage rumors. In a new Esquire profile published June 16th, the Spider-Man actor appeared to finally confirm that he and Zendaya had secretly tied the knot. In the interview, he discussed the fact that AI-generated images purporting to show his and Zendaya's wedding spread online this year, and he noted that his grandmother saw them and thought she hadn't been invited. This led Esquire to ask the actor if he'd ever sent out messages to any other family members. After a long pause, he said no, because they were all there, seemingly confirming they did, in fact, have a secret wedding. Speaking of weddings, apparently the New York City mayor, Mamdani, has spilled the beans on the Taylor Swift-Travis Kelce wedding on accident. While discussing 26 World Cup planning, he says, "We know it coincides with July 4th, America 250, Taylor Swift's wedding, all happening at the same time. We're so excited to welcome the world here," he said. "Everybody knows it's the worst kept secret. July 3rd, Madison Square Garden is going down."
5: That's it. July 3rd, huh?
4: That has been the story.
6: I mean, it's online as July 3rd.
4: Can you still bet on it on some of these Kalshi and some of these weird wagering sites?
5: Ugh. I just want to know how many people they're inviting.
4: Not us.
5: Well, to a 20,000-seat arena. I mean, it's you're using it in a much different way than for an event that's going to have 20,000 people, though.
4: They're not going to have 20,000 people. I would think 2,000 max, maybe 1,000. I read that they're having a huge stage built, and there's going to be a lot of live performances. That's presumably not from her.
5: I was going to ask, do you perform at your own wedding?
4: Absolutely not. You need to be able to relax and enjoy the moment. It's stressful enough. I mean, my God, I felt like all I ever did at my wedding was take pictures.
5: I
4: enjoy this. I mean, I enjoyed it, but I was also like, can we stop taking pictures for 5 minutes so I can, like, I don't know, sit back and relax for a minute?
5: My dad sang to my mom at their wedding in 1971, "I really would love if Travis Kelce sang to Taylor Swift at this wedding."
6: He would rap. It would be a rap.
5: It would not be good.
4: All right, we're done with this. I have a top 10 list, too, by the way. We haven't even done yet. We haven't even gone to
5: another
4: this
5: one?
4: I mean, not top 10. I say top 10. Oh, what the hell is that? Okay. We haven't even, like, scratched the surface because we got all kinds of depravity to talk about yet. I'm going to not do that. All right, let's do birthdays. 501-661-1037. Moose, what do we got today? Didn't we give away all our Weird Al tickets?
6: Yeah, it looks like we did. There wasn't anything on the list today, so I guess we go back to Sawyer Brown that we did not give away.
4: Ain't nothing wrong with Sawyer Brown. He's playing in July down at Oaklawn. That's where Miss Arkansas is headed today, down at Oaklawn. I don't know what she's doing down there, but
6: July 17th.
4: If you want, she's going today.
5: She's not listening to Weird Al songs, that's for sure.
4: Oh, Sawyer Brown is July 17th, you're saying. Okay, you can buy tickets, by the way, at oaklawn.com if you're interested. 501-661-1037. Who wants free Sawyer Brown tickets? I've never seen him. I'm sure it's a great show. I'd love to go. 501-661-1037. Apparently, Justin had called in just for Weird Al tickets. He hung up. I get it. That's okay. Listen, we all want to go see Weird Al, but I'd like to see Sawyer Brown, too.
5: You and me both.
4: Yeah. All right.
5: I meant the caller.
4: Yes. Listen, if you haven't been to a show at... Oaklawn in the event center. You're missing out. It's really good. All right, Kevin's online. Let's knock this out.
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4: Help me, Rhonda. You're on line one with Phil. Kevin, you're with Moose. Here we go. All right, let's get a little, I'll tell you what we'll do. Let's get a little Sawyer Brown on here to celebrate the excitement of birthday trivia. By the way, today is World Croc Day. Do you own Crocs? Yes or no?
6: Nope.
5: Never even put them on my feet.
6: Haven't tried them on.
4: I had a pair given to me 1 year. They were Razorback. That was the only pair of Crocs I've ever had. I don't still have them, but
5: I have a Croc-a, but not Crocs.
4: Crock-pot?
5: Just Croc-a.
4: Croc-a-bowl. On this day in history, Charles Goodyear, I call him Chuck, but we were tight, obtained his first rubber patent for tires, you weirdo. How old is, just kidding, what year did Chuck Goodyear get his first rubber patent, Phil?
5: 1883.
6: 1882.
4: 37. On this day in history, we talked about Al Cowlings. It was his birthday yesterday. O.J. Simpson did not turn himself in on murder charges. They chased his Ford Bronco for an hour and a half. Eventually, he gave up.
6: 1994.
4: Bam. Bingo, bango.
6: Only because I watched that 30 for 30.
4: All right, Phil, you get first guess at this one to even things out. Moneyball.
5: Book or movie?
4: Book. Published. This day. What year?
5: 2001.
6: Oh, that was my guess.
4: It's wrong.
6: 2000.
4: Three. Phil's on the board. On this day in history, Moose. Jack Nicklaus won his first major. June 17th, 1962. He won by three shots. Who did he beat? Who finished second?
6: I'm the wrong guy to ask this.
4: Name a famous golfer.
6: Yeah, I'm going to just go with Palmer.
4: Bam.
5: Scores the one.
4: And on this day in history, I Will Always Love You was recorded by Dolly Parton. Excuse me, Dolly Parton. But she made way more money off of, from Whitney's version, I'm sure.
5: Yes.
4: What year?
5: 81.
6: 79.
4: 73. Moose is off to a fine start, 6-1. Birthdays. This guy was an actor, comedian on Saturday Night Live. He got out of it because he really wanted to be a big movie star. Didn't work out
5: Eddie
4: so
5: Murphy.
4: Well.
5: No.
6: Chris Kattan.
4: Same era as Eddie Murphy.
5: Piscopo.
4: Piscopo.
6: Oh, nice. Nice.
4: How old is Joe today?
5: 75.
4: Years filled with regret. Bingo bango.
6: Oh.
4: This guy was mentioned not long ago by our own Dennis Leary. He's not ours.
6: John Bon Jovi.
5: Bon Jovi?
4: My guess is he's
5: Barry
4: celebrating
5: Manilow?
4: Barry Manilow at the Copacabana.
5: I love it. It was my first concert.
4: That's... I can't say anything.
6: You know what? That tracks.
4: I went to Milli Vanilli. I can't say a word. How about for you, Moose? How old is Copacabana Man?
6: 79?
4: 79, no.
5: The Lover of Mandy is 82.
4: Three. This guy is a Pulitzer Prize winner in addition to being a Super Bowl halftime performer.
6: Jay-Z. Chris Martin.
4: Nope.
5: What was the
6: Prince.
5: First award he won?
4: He's a rapper.
5: What was
6: Usher. Ludacris. 50 Cent.
4: He just performed recently in the last couple
6: of
4: years.
6: Oh, Kendrick Lamar.
5: Yeah. Snoop Dogg?
4: Kendrick Lamar. He won a Pulitzer Prize.
5: Oh, the Pulitzer. Okay. Yes.
6: He an artist.
4: How old is he?
6: Is that me?
4: I don't know who's up first. Go ahead.
6: 40.
4: No.
5: 41.
4: 39. This guy's an actor. He was in Little Miss Sunshine, and he was fantastic in As Good As It Gets.
6: Greg Kinnear.
4: Very good. Greg Kinnear's how old?
5: Greg Kinnear is 67.
6: Did I get that or he get that?
4: You got it.
6: I got it. Sweet. 67. He is 64.
4: Three. This guy's a phenomenal actor. Sideways. He was on Wings.
6: Oh,
4: Divorce.
6: Thomas Hayden Church.
4: Thomas Hayden Church. Correct. How old?
6: Wings is super underrated, by the way.
4: Yes.
6: He is 59.
5: 62.
4: Sam, 66. And last but not least, this woman is a tennis champion.
6: Serena.
5: Chris Evert.
4: Venus. We talked about this yesterday.
6: Venus Williams.
4: Yeah. Moose rolls the victory. Kevin, enjoy. See you down at Oak Lawn. All right. We got to hit a break. It's 12:24. I keep saying top 10 list. What the hell segment when we return. How about that?
6: We should do the top 10 on Tuesdays because of the alliteration.
4: Huh. That's an idea.
6: What a plan.
5: What the hell with Wednesdays?
4: Must be nice. You perfect? Must be nice being perfect. What's it like over there? Bye bye. Oh, he said, our way? That's good. That's a good idea. Moose, let's start doing that. Tuesdays it is. You butthole. All right, we're going to hit a break. It is 12:25. And as we do, I want to tell you about Cash. Man, I'm hungry. And Cash is outstanding. I wish I was there right now. No offense, guys. Love you. But. 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We are back in a second. It's 12:26. What the hell coming up?
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10: After a day of ties on Monday, the stars showed out in the World Cup yesterday. Kylian Mbappe kicked it off for France. He led the way with two goals in the second half to make him France's all-time World Cup goal-scoring leader as the French took down Senegal 3-1. Then Erling Haaland got two first-half goals in his World Cup debut as Norway got a 4-1 win over Iraq. But not to be outdone, Lionel Messi made history, scoring a hat trick to give defending champion Argentina a 3-0 win over Algeria. Not only did he become the first player to participate in six World Cups, but those three goals put Messi in a tie for the most goals scored in World Cup history with 16. I'm Moose for the Buzz Radio Network.
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0: All right, if you want to wager on what's happening right now, Portugal is leading 1-0 over the Democratic Republic of Congo. It's on Fox 16 right now, if you want to watch. It's one of four games today. And Portugal leads 1-0. Or 1-0. I just said that. Anyway. All right. We're going to do what the hell in a second. If you want to wager on the upcoming action in the world of World Cup, our friends at FanDuel, win in conjunction with Oaklawn Sports, here to help. 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All right. What the hell segment? You guys ready for one? It's good because we've got one. You what?
1: Wednesday.
0: It is Wednesday. Duh. I mean, it's not like it's Tuesday and we were doing top tens or something. What are we, crazy?
1: Dumb.
0: That is dumb.
2: You sure you didn't want to save it for tomorrow?
0: Nah. I already moved Michael Felder. Jerks. It must be nice being perfect. Hey, we got anything coming up at 11:30? No, we're good. Oh, wait. Oops. It's 2 days in a row you guys have screwed me. Thanks.
1: Our bad.
3: What the hell, bro?
4: What the hell's going on here?
5: What the hell's the matter with you?
0: Well, here's one more for the chapter of They Died Doing What They Love. Let's go to Utah. A base jumping accident in Utah killed two people. One of them, a daredevil athlete, best known for performing on stage with Madonna at the 2012 Super Bowl. I don't remember that. The sheriff's office in Grand County, Utah, confirmed one of the dead, Andy Lewis, an extreme athlete known for feats in base jumping, a dangerous sport that involves parachuting to the ground after jumping from a tall fixed object such as a building or bridge or desert cliff or whatever. Something high. Emergency responders dispatched a report of people injured in a base jumping accident at Mineral Bottom, a remote desert area near the Utah-Colorado line. Lewis and an identified 50-year-old dum-dum died at the scene. Tragic.
1: This is all we've talked about all week long, is people falling to their deaths.
2: I mean, I've got another one right here of a ball player in 1903.
0: In 1903?
2: Yeah.
0: Okay, that doesn't help us. You going to tell us about it?
2: He was kicked off the train for being drunk for the team he was playing for, Ed Delahan team.
0: And?
1: The train was moving?
2: Well, they slowed down and let him get off the train, and then he just decided to walk over the bridge that connects Buffalo, New York, and Niagara Falls, and he fell into Niagara Falls and died.
0: He couldn't swim out?
2: Being drunk and trying to swim in the current of the Niagara River is not a good combination.
0: You ever heard dead man's float?
2: First, you got to be dead in his case.
0: Oh, you do dead man's float your life.
2: They found him a week after the incident.
0: He was bloated.
2: At the bottom of the falls.
0: Gross. Real estate agent Christopher White from Century 21, this is in Arkansas, discovered a property overrun by serpents during a scheduled home showing in central Arkansas. Initially conducted his routine inspection, but noticed the issue after returning to his vehicle to review property details. He filmed numerous snakes near the entrance, hanging from the roof and occupying an old electrical panel. He immediately informed potential buyers he would not proceed with the tour. You think? Later identified as black rat snakes, a non-venomous species that farmers appreciate for controlling the rodent population. However, ain't nobody want no snake house.
2: Well, at least there's not going to be a rat problem there.
1: Call me Indiana Jones. I do not mess with snakes, dude.
2: But if there's a snake in the house that I'm about to tour, I don't care if it's the nicest house that I've ever seen in my life. I'm probably not going to be living there.
1: I'm assuming there's a million more.
0: If it's the nicest house I've ever seen in my life and I can afford it, maybe I would. Anyway.
1: They're Satan's creatures. They're meant to be feared.
0: Listen, these guys perform a very valuable duty. Don't kill your rat snakes. They're good for you. A 33-year-old man named Connor Parody was pulled over in Florida last week after he was clocked flying down the highway at more than 90 miles an hour. The cop noticed that Connor seemed heavily intoxicated. Is there any other kind? Not to mention the fact that there was a mountain of empty cans on the passenger seat. 34 open White Claw cans. Ooh.
2: 34.
0: Arrested and registered a blood alcohol content of 0.177, which is more than twice the legal limit. Charged with DUI. That is the worst part of that whole story is the White Claw part. That's like, I always tell my buddy, like, if it's like a 150-yard shot and I have to use an extra club because it's windy or something, I want to be embarrassed. But, and they're going to say that I used this 5-iron. Like, I'm going to be embarrassed. But whatever.
1: He said, "Officer, there's no laws when you're drinking claws, baby."
0: Could you please tell everybody that I was drinking Busch Light or something? Well, this is a wild one. Luckily, nobody died.
1: Is this the one from yesterday?
0: What?
1: You had one from yesterday you saved for today's.
0: I don't know. That was top 10.
2: The whole top 10.
0: Pasadena, California. Dash cam video released last week shows a Pasadena police officer accidentally shooting a fellow officer in what the chief calls horseplay. The footage captures officers in a police garage. One draws his weapon and points it at a colleague before he reholstered it. The seated officer then drew his gun, which discharged, sending a bullet through the windshield that struck the officer in the shoulder. Officer Roy Alator was fired for the shooting. Horseplay and or failure to adhere to safety rules and standards will not be tolerated. The guy that got shot still has a job. The guy that shot him doesn't. They both were goofing around with their guns. They both should be fired, I think.
2: Absolutely. That's an ultimate play stupid games, win stupid prizes.
0: Thank you.
1: The other guy's going to have a new job in a day. That happens all the time.
2: I mean,
1: cops get in trouble
2: like
1: for all sorts of stuff and get a new job right
2: guys
1: after.
2: Guys sitting around and just decide to shoot each other because they want to see if the bulletproof vest works.
0: Yeah.
1: God forbid men have hobbies.
0: I got shot once in a bulletproof vest, but it was with the non-lethal, the beanbag. You ever seen those?
2: Yes. They still hurt.
0: Oh, I had a padded vest and a bulletproof vest, and it still left a huge welt on my shoulder, or like on my chest. It did not feel good. They shot it out of a shotgun. It was pretty awesome, actually.
1: That is rad.
0: Yeah, it was pretty cool.
1: See, we literally just talked about how stupid it was, and then instantly we're like, dang, that's kind of cool.
0: Well, it was neat because I was like, it wasn't a shell, though. It was a beanbag fired at a high rate of speed.
2: A hacky sack and a gun.
0: Yeah, well, let me tell you something. That hacky sack hurts. I don't know how anybody could. You'd have to be on some serious meth to be able to keep going after being shot with that thing with nothing on. Oh, my gosh.
2: Some people just like pain.
0: Yeah. New York police are investigating social media videos showing groups of men climbing out of manholes in Brooklyn neighborhoods. Are we sure this is not just some World Cup fans?

0: Ice Cube's Big Three is back. The most physical, fierce, and competitive basketball league on earth returns to CBS this Saturday. Three-time Big Three MVP ISO Joe Johnson and the reloaded Detroit Amps battle two-time Big Three championship coach Steven Jackson's DMV trilogy, followed by Big Three's most intense rivalry. Defending champions Miami 305 and Michael Beasley chasing his third straight MVP take on Dwight Howard, coach Nick Young, and the LA Riot. Watch Big Three Saturday, 4 p.m. Eastern, 1 p.m. Pacific on CBS. 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
1: They say one Tesla Cybertruck owner did that very thing. Grapevine officers say Jimmy Mac McDaniel deliberately drove his Cybertruck down a boat ramp and into the Grapevine Lake at 8 p.m. Monday last week, telling police he wanted to try out the truck's wade mode, water fording feature.
2: There's a wade mode?
1: Yes. The vehicle reportedly flooded and stopped working. You don't say. The fire department water rescue team later helped haul the truck out of the lake. Police say he was arrested on charges including operating a vehicle in a closed section of the lake and lacking required boat registration. A police spokesperson stressed that motor vehicles are barred from driving along the lake because of the risk to people on shoreline, including children.
3: That's not fair, though. It can't be like, hey, you're in trouble for operating this vehicle where you're not supposed to. Psych, it's a boat, and you don't have a boat license. That's not fair.
1: You can't give them both.
3: You get them one or the other.
1: I think a good lawyer can get them out of one of those.
3: Yeah.
4: It's a cyber truck, not a duck boat.
3: This was Michael Scott. He did this. This was that whole episode. He hated technology, and it drove him into the lake. He followed the map right in the lake.
1: Oh, yeah.
3: Where are the turtles?
1: It's crazy.
3: That one.
1: Anyway. 34 White Claws. That is childish. Sincerely, Lawrence Taylor. No doubt. 41 Coors Lights. That's the way to go.
4: Just can't go with the seltzers.
1: Oh, I love them.
4: I mean, it's all right. Look, I don't have a problem with the taste or anything. I just
1: Happy Dads, yes. No White Claw. I'll drink a White Claw, but I wouldn't seek them out. Happy Dads I like, and
3: Scarlet. I like
4: Noons
3: Scarlet.
4: Are okay.
3: They're local. Scarlet Letter is local.
1: Yes.
4: Yeah, those are good.
1: It's core brewing. No, I like a High Noon. I'll drink a Nooner.
3: Okay.
1: I'm a big Nooner fan. You don't like any of that stuff, huh?
4: I mean, I can drink it.
1: Well, you don't have to.
4: I just
1: to.
4: Don't seek it out.
3: Yeah, I don't order it. If it's the only thing in the cooler, I'm cool with that. But yeah, I don't order
1: well,
3: it.
1: Well, no, if I'm at an establishment, typically I would just order a cocktail if I wanted something like a High Noon. I would just get a drink from the bartender.
4: I just don't bring those home.
1: But on the beach, that's
3: them.
1: A good mixer-upper because I can't just sit on the beach and drink beer all day. You got to mix it up.
4: Well, you know my thing at the beach. I'm not just going to hang out at the beach all day anyway.
1: Well, that's fine. You're also not going to eat cake. But for the rest of us normal people, we like to do that.
4: I'm going to just hang out inside in the beach house, drinking the martini I made myself, and eating pie.
1: You can't drink martinis all day. You'll never make it to dinner.
4: You can have a martini at the end. I had my first martini in like 3 months last night.
1: How was it?
4: Delicious.
1: This guy makes a great, great martini. I will give him that.
4: I have learned to make it where it won't kill you on the first sip.
1: Can you make an espresso martini?
4: Haven't tried, but I'm sure I can.
1: I need to work on my game because that's one that I really enjoy. They do have them in cans now, and I had a really good espresso martini in a can not long ago.
4: Yeah, and you know what I really enjoyed making were the White Russians.
1: Yes, I haven't had a White Russian in forever.
4: A White Russian is great. I just don't have the facial hair to.
1: You mean a Caucasian?
4: Yeah, that's what I mean. Every time I made one of those, I'm thinking of the dude, and I just don't have the facial hair for it.
1: Redbone says I like Busch Light, Justin. I know Redbone. I do too, buddy. I got no problem with that whatsoever. This guy says at least the White Claw guy wasn't a litter bug. That's a great point. Fair point.
3: That's way worse than a drunk driver.
1: A litter bug? I think we can disagree on that. And I think you're being sarcastic, sir.
3: I am.
1: These are the words you can't say on the radio. Yeah, Ron, will you send those to Phil?
4: I know these 7 words. In fact, because I know that Carlin routine by heart.
3: Sam.
4: Yeah.
1: In his defense, that is the name of the song from Dennis Leary. It is a hilarious song. It's really well done. It is one of my favorites, but you probably shouldn't. Y'all talk about Taylor Swift every day. Stop being parasocial.
4: I don't even know what that means.
1: Thanks, Nighthawk. I don't
3: even. It was like 30 seconds, bro.
1: Zendaya, and again, it was a segue from spilling the beans on stuff that hadn't been spilt. Does Zendaya have a last name? Who does she think she is? Should we call her Zendaya Holland now?
4: It's Holland.
1: I call her Mrs. Spider-Man.
4: I have her full name here is Zendaya Marie Sturmer Coleman.
1: Zendaya.
4: Daya.
1: Say it with me.
4: Marie Sturmer Coleman.
1: Holland. Marshall football team plane crash. What happened? Don't forget Patsy Cline. We didn't. Oliver Tree. It just happened. We talked about it. I'm from Mason City next to Clear Lake. My parents had tickets to the Buddy Holly concert at the Surf Ballroom, but gave them away because of the snowstorm. His car wouldn't make it in the snow. Wow, that's wild. Hey, Acree. Troy Gentry from the country duo Montgomery Gentry died in a helicopter crash. They were big in the late 90s, early 2000s. I remember them.
3: Somebody just called and said,

0: he thought you maybe got shot. DJ shot you with something too, didn't he?
1: Oh, DJ did shoot me with a dart gun.
0: Dart gun. That's what he thought. Something like that.
1: In the butt.
0: On purpose?
1: No, he's not that accurate.
2: How did that happen?
1: We were at the fair, and there was a guy selling dart guns that you would hunt with. And they have, like, razor-sharp...
0: pointy.
2: Like the kind of dart that you might put poison on the tip, right?
1: Right, yes. But they have rubberized ends of them for practice. So I was like, just use the razor one. I don't care. It won't be that bad. So thank God he talked me out of it. So I put on a deer head, and I was hopping across like a prancing deer, and he shot me right in the ass. It was really
2: right where you're supposed to get shot.
1: Yeah,
0: not the hole.
1: No. That would have been really impressive though if he would have, because I had my side turned to him. It would have had to swoop around and get me from the backside.
0: All day I would have been like, oh, my butthole's hurt.
1: Thank you. At least on the air that's the way you would have said it, right? Dennis Leary write a new follow-up to his old song. It's called I'm a Butthole. Anyway.
2: And I just got shot there.
1: There's a video of it online somewhere. I will have to find it for you guys. It is one of the more hilarious things. It's not quite as good as your new Susan Irwin Prowse open, but it's pretty funny because it was completely unexpected.
2: Were you walking weird for a week?
0: Wait.
1: No, it didn't hurt that bad, but it definitely stung at the time.
0: You jumped around as a moving target and were surprised you got hit?
1: I'm shocked.
2: I mean, DJ's a good shot.
1: I mean, it's not like he's a dart gun expert. It's the first time he's ever fired one off before.
0: And he's an athlete.
2: Beginner's luck.
1: He's an athlete, so he's good at dart gunning people. I don't think those go together, you weirdo.
2: There's a little eye-hand coordination going on there. Eye-hand-to-butt coordination.
1: It worked out. It was pretty damn funny. All right, we are going to hit our final break. 12:45. Portugal 1, Congo 0. Or nil, if you prefer.
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0: Jace, where'd the time go? 12:49. We are going to do what's on tap right now. And then Joe Franklin will be along to tell us what they're up to today. Man, where'd the show go? We like blinked and it was over.
1: We're too busy doing dark stories of death.
0: Yeah, well, those stories had it coming. 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
0: All right. Boys.
3: Go, go, go, go.
0: Did we have one?
4: Are you ahead of us? False alarm. Or maybe not.
0: I think he's ahead of us.
5: Oh, sorry.
0: You jerk.
4: Spoiler alert.
0: Do we have a tie ball game?
5: Well, I won't spoil it.
0: Oh, what a header by Congo.
4: By the blue team.
5: Dr. Congo.
0: Now, that is very democratic of them to even things out.
4: It's about 15 seconds to go and extra time there.
0: Oh, I didn't even think about that.
4: Stoppage time. Sorry, I'll get this right.
0: In the first half. Portugal and Congo tied at one. Very exciting. All right, today is the 16th or 17th? 17th. Tonight, you got Travelers on the buzz. They lost in 12 innings yesterday, by the way, but they're still within striking distance with a few weeks left before the half break, the break of the half, the All-Star break, whatever.
4: Professional ball game going 12 innings.
0: I know.
4: It's a surprise.
0: Well, the Naturals went 10 and lost. Both teams lost yesterday. They both went extra innings. Anyway, from the short grass, Trey Schaap, that is at 4 o'clock today on 106.7. Travelers, after that, their first pitch is 5:05 on Buzz 2, 106.7, and that's what's going on here. Around the world, you get the College World Series continuing, 1 o'clock, North Carolina, West Virginia. Michael Felder, the proud North Carolina graduate, will be on tomorrow to talk to us about all that and then some. Also, Oklahoma and Georgia in an elimination game in the evening. Georgia trying to stay alive, 6 o'clock on ESPN. Following Portugal and the Democratic Republic of Congo. England and Croatia at 3 o'clock.
4: Feels like that's one I really want to see.
5: Both teams very good. That's one of the better opening matchups for sure.
0: Ghana and Panama, cue the Van Halen, FS1 at 6. And Uzbekistan and Colombia, 9 o'clock, FS1.
4: Is Uzbekistan, is that where Borat was from?
5: Kazakhstan,
4: that's right. He hated the Uzbeks, or was it? That was.
5: Oh, yeah, he and his neighbor. My neighbor? It was a map. Colombia, also very fun team to watch if you end up staying up for that one.
0: Well, listen. There's one thing the Colombians can do. It can keep you up late.
5: Because of the coffee.
0: Because of the coffee. That's what it is.
4: The caffeine.
0: Tampa Bay and the Dodgers on MLB Network today at 2:30. And the White Sox and Yankees at 6 o'clock. Amazon Prime and MLB Network. And then Phil's Pittsburgh Pirates with the Athletics. I keep wanting to call them the A's. 9 o'clock on MLB Network. I'm going to have a hard time. I need them to be in a town. I need them to be the Las Vegas Athletics.
4: I have never seen a professional team that did not claim a town.
0: It is weird.
4: First time I've seen it.
5: What's the time frame for them to officially be?
4: I think another 2 years they'll be in the ballpark in Vegas.
0: That's crazy. Also weirds me out when we had, when it was the Washington Football Club. Remember that?
4: Yeah. What about the Los Angeles Angels of Anaheim?
0: Yes, I also like that. I will say, I think Washington Football Club, I think Christine even agreed, might have been better than Commanders.
4: I like it better than Commanders.
0: So yep. Yeah.
1: I don't see why we don't try that avenue in football in some aspects.
0: Because it's the only one that would do it, too, so that would make it really unique. Anyway, Freaky Joe is here. What's up, dude?
6: Hey, how are you guys doing?
0: Joe! Well, we're almost off work, so we're happy.
6: Oh, yeah. Always a happy time.
0: And we got soccer all day today, so it's great.
6: Yes, and that's where we're going to start. We're going to start talking about Messi and the fantastic game that he had. All the stars are showing up. Erling Haaland, Kylian Mbappe, and Ethan Riggs is in. We're going to have Stephen Davis on, Travs. We had a couple of guests that couldn't make it in.
0: We were just talking about them. 12 innings last night they lost.
1: I saw with their affiliate. So remember Curtis Washington Jr.? He was a Razorback in 2019.
0: I meant to mention that,
1: transferred away, went to Purdue. He's getting called up to the Mariners from single A. He's going over the
6: Travelers. That's big time.
1: He's never even played. I don't think he's played double A ball yet.
0: He must be balling.
1: He's doing well at single A, but it's not the kind of numbers that you're like, wow, you got to get him up there. It's a surprise.
0: Defensive specialist?
1: Well, I think some of it may also be that Everett Washington is right there by Seattle, and they need to fill a roster spot real quick.
0: Oh, yeah, it's a short period of time. Got an injury.
1: Probably,
0: yeah,
1: so.
0: Yeah, I read about this morning a little bit.
1: But good for Curtis. He is such a good dude. I loved him.
0: Good for him. Okay, that's it.
6: That's it.
0: All right.
5: Joe, are you going to get to keep talking soccer when Wes comes back, too?
6: Oh, absolutely.
5: Hell yeah.
0: Nobody's a bigger soccer fan than Wes Moore. What's our fire questions of the day, Phil, or at Joe?
1: Which of the teams that needs to win two to make it to the College World Series finals can do it?
6: Ooh.
1: Is Georgia,
6: Georgia
1: or West Virginia?
6: Georgia.
1: And that's the direction I go to.
6: Yeah.
1: Because I feel they're built for it. The bats. You got to be able to come through with enough bats. And they've got a strong bullpen, and today's going to be a bullpen day for them. So. But, man, Oklahoma looks unstoppable the way they've been pitching in everything right now. Yeah. They're just the hottest team in the country.
6: That's it. It's about being hot at the right time. And you know, a couple of months ago or even a couple of weeks ago, nobody would have thought that Oklahoma would be in this position.
1: They were 14-16 in the SEC. And they are right now one win away from playing for the national championship. You would not if they, when they came over from the Big 12, you're not getting into the NCAA tournament 14-16 in the Big 12.
6: So what do you think about West Virginia and their chances?
1: I think North Carolina is too complete of a team. It's just that they're too, I don't think West Virginia is going to be able to put up a lot of runs against them. That's what I'm saying. I think their pitching, their depth of pitching is too much for West Virginia to overcome.
6: And when it started, UNC and Georgia looked like the strongest teams.
1: They did. And well, I thought
0: you thought Georgia's pitching was suspect though.
1: Well, a suspect to a point, but I think they can overcome it. And they're getting the kind of performance. Like this Joey Volchko, he goes out and throws a complete game. I never thought he'd throw a complete game. He's a two-pitch pitcher. So if they can get the ball to him tomorrow, which I think might be the plan, they're going to be fine. I think Georgia can hit their way through.
0: FanDuel, again, I want to remind you, if you want to wager on the soccer and you want to pick a player and roll with them, if he gets subbed out, they're going to cover you. So the super sub. It's a really unique thing. 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That is going to do it for us. Tomorrow we're back in studio one more time. And then Friday, we're at UAMS, the Orthopedic and Spine Hospital. So we'll see you over there on Friday. But back here tomorrow, stick around for Out of Bounds. And we will have plenty to recap tomorrow, especially if this score holds.
1: Yeesh. This and two baseball games, too.
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1: 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Or
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11: A third man is facing charges in connection to the death of a six-year-old from Jacksonville. Police say Rayshon Pitts was taken into custody by U.S. Marshals in Minnesota. Now, it's unclear what charges he's facing right now. The other suspects, Travion Stubblefield and Artavius Johnson, are both charged with capital murder and attempted murder charges. And an arrest has been made in Pine Bluff's most recent homicide case. 46-year-old Antonio Cole has been charged with capital murder. Officers were called to a home on West 23rd Avenue at around 2 a.m. Tuesday morning. 37-year-old Tyrondrick Dobbs was taken to the hospital and later died. The suspect, Antonio Cole, also faces a felon in possession of a firearm charge. For the Buzz Radio Network, I'm KARK's Gary Byrne Jr. Have a great Wednesday, everyone.
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2: Weather from the Fletcher Weather Center with KARK's Pat Walker.
14: Hot and humid today, mostly sunny and breezy too. I have a high of 92 in Little Rock. Tonight, clear in the evening. The clouds will increase overnight. We'll drop down to 73 overnight. Tomorrow, partly cloudy, a high of 92 with a slight chance of a shower, thunderstorm in the afternoon. For the Buzz Radio Network, I'm meteorologist Pat Walker.
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1: Right up the gut. What a ball that is. Messi on the turn. Options either side. Lionel Messi! There's your goal! There's more history! There's the Magic Man again! Alexis McAllister on the decks and on the save! The rebound is Messi's second goal! He might end the night as the World Cup's all-time top goal scorer. Messi with two. Argentina with two. Total control for the defending champions. Lionel Messi! First career World Cup hat trick ties the all-time goal scoring record. I make a play
2: blowing up your whole life. Welcome in Out of Bounds. Joe Franklin, Ethan Riggs, Wes Moore enjoying another day off today. And that was fantastic last night as Messi scores three goals, becomes all-time leading goal scorer in World Cup history. He had already made history by being first player to play in six World Cups. And the way he's able to score, you would expect that he would have been close to that record. And last night he takes it down by scoring three goals, getting a hat trick. And when you looked at Argentina and the makeup of their team, of course, he is the star, but they do have some really good players around him.
3: Yeah, Messi, do you think he's officially passing a guy like Ronaldo with a performance like that last night? I mean, that's one of the greatest games of his career, no question.
2: It is. There's always going to be that argument that goes back and forth.
3: Yeah,
2: Ronaldo, Messi.
3: I do hate to water it down just to that argument, but seriously, it was the first thing that came to my mind. I mean, they needed every single one of those goals of his. Of course, the score ends up being 3-0. He has all the goals that were scored in the game. It's just incredible. I mean, it's Brunson-esque. You know, it reminds me of the other sports. He's one of the best to ever do it.
2: It just depends on what camp you're in, though. Are you
3: True.
2: Ronaldo or are you Messi? And so that's where the argument is always going to be there and kind of go back and forth. You're not going to convince anyone that's in the Ronaldo camp that Messi's better and vice versa. You're not going to convince Messi fans that Ronaldo is better. And so it strengthens the argument for people who believe in Messi and believe that he's best, and anybody else, you're not. If you're in between, then those are people that can be swayed.
3: So you're saying basically your mind's already made up for the most part. If you've been watching their careers, you know, usually those fans are kind of on one side or the other. It's very LeBron Jordan-esque, you know.
2: It's exactly what it is.
3: Yeah, you're not going to be able to convince a Jordan fan, dude. By now, if you can't convince a Jordan fan, LeBron's better. You're just not ever going to be able to convince it. I mean, I'm sorry. But hey, man, I mean, three goals last night. He needed the third one to become the all-time leading scorer. He did it. I'm not even sure. I'm definitely a more casual soccer fan. I have some family members who have watched it, you know, growing up. So that's how I know some of the names. It's got to be one of the greatest World Cup performances ever, right? Not just a great Messi performance. It's a performance that stands out amongst any of them that we've ever seen on the stage of the World Cup. And it comes from a guy who's played in the most ever. How fitting is that? He's older than a lot of the other guys he's playing against too, I'm sure, right?
2: Oh, yeah.
3: He's got to be. Is he 40 already, Messi?
2: He'll be 39 next week.
3: Okay.
2: So he's approaching 40. And there's the difference with Ronaldo and Messi. Ronaldo is like 3 years older, and he's still playing at a high level. And you see with MLS players, a lot of the greats over the years, when they've gotten to that older age, that's when they make the transition and go to MLS. You know, you bring them to the States, and you bring these stars that normally in their younger playing days, they probably wouldn't have been here. But you're starting to see a little more young talent in MLS. But traditionally, you see those stars that have been greats in the game. They come over here when they get a bit older. And that's what you're seeing with Messi. And he's still one of the top players in MLS.
3: See, that fascinates me. Why is that MLS is sort of the way you describe it, it's like the place all the greats go on the way out almost, you know? Like, why is that? Is it the schedule is maybe a little lighter? Obviously, they're probably not traveling maybe as much as they are in some of the international leagues. Like what are the benefits?
2: Money.
3: That's it?
2: Money, yes.
3: Well, that's a pretty good benefit.
2: And those leagues have been longer standing. They've been around longer, and so they're more established, and they have the base. And we see how much big money is involved in these soccer leagues. Now, MLS is growing, and it's getting to a certain point where, you know, there is an influx of young talent. But the fact that the money isn't matching up with the European leagues, it's going to be hard to get those guys until that money starts matching up a little bit more. And right now, they're far off.
3: See, that's the thing. MLS has a problem that, you know, NFL doesn't have, that NBA doesn't have. NBA is close enough, I guess, to it to compare, because NBA does have Euro basketball, of course, and that's where we see guys like Luka, you know, that come up, and even guys like Nikola Jokic, you know, were playing in leagues like that whenever they were teenagers, not even 18, you know, 16-year-olds are able to play in some of these leagues. It's all about skill. You know, as long as you're old enough to travel, I guess they'll take you. But it's just like MLS is having to fight a different kind of battle than, you know, they're having to market themselves against leagues that are actually international and considered better. You know, what can MLS do to market itself to, you know, the South American fans, to the European fans? You know, how is it going to draw in those guys? Are they going to have to, like, schedule nighttime games so that they're on during the day in England?
2: A way that they've done it so far, yeah, is they have matches against some of these international teams. And these international teams, they like, wow, to play in the States.
3: Interleague? It's interleague, so it's MLS teams are playing, like, Brazil or something like that.
2: They'll play like Real Madrid.
3: Okay.
2: So,
3: okay.
2: Yeah. Yeah.
3: That's awesome. So does money have to exchange hands in that kind of a situation? Is it almost like when when Alabama plays a small college or something like that? You know, is it like it's like the first game or two of a college football season where?
2: Well, you think about it. Even though they have a large fan base, let's say Real Madrid, PSG, one of these really large soccer teams around the world, they have a large fan base where they are and around the world, but they want to get the attention of American fans. They're still trying to capture American fans' attention. And so in saying that, they like coming to the States to play games. So it benefits them in a way where you get to see one of the best teams in the world here stateside, and you know, the money is going to be there because people are going to show up to go see them. So it's a benefit to them, and they enjoy playing here. And when you get those types of matchups, now it's a benefit to MLS teams because they can see how they compare to one of the better teams in the world.
3: So for the MLS side, it's just good publicity, basically. It gets them on a more national stage. You know, if there are guys that were not playing internationally growing up, right, you're saying younger guys are in MLS. So there's probably a lot of guys in MLS that just are totally unknown to the international audience because maybe they're just guys who that was the first stop for them was MLS. You know, this almost sounds to me like you know, my mind always goes to wrestling, you know, whenever there were, like, wars back in the day. Like, you know, you never would have seen something like this where WCW and WWF teamed up or anything like that.
2: Oh,
3: you
2: no,
3: know?
2: They were too competitive against one another.
3: Yeah, so it's actually a friendly vibe between these massive corporations. I guess it's just, like, for the good of the sport of soccer to do this. I guess that's the mindset, instead of thinking, like, you know, so money now focused, it's almost like, well, if we can just grow the game on the American stage, that's just all the better anyway. And for MLS, it gets their guys known internationally. Well, and you mentioned that a lot of these guys are older and they come to MLS later. Isn't Messi, he plays for Inter Miami?
2: Yes.
3: Yeah. So are they just in the off season? MLS? Because he's taking time away.
2: That's what they do. They schedule around it. It's almost like when Winter Olympics come around and you see NHL, they take a break in their schedule.
3: True.
2: Because of the fact that this is something that's big and it's going to take players out of their league and send these players to their countries because they all want to represent their countries and put on the best show they can.
3: You know, that reminds me of something. I was talking with our guest who's going to be on here in about an hour, Stephen Davis, the voice of the Travs. I was talking to him about Julio Rodriguez when Julio was a Trav, you know, in 2021. Now, if people remember, in 2020, the Olympics were canceled because of COVID. So we had to do the Olympics in 2021 that year. It just so happened to overlap with the Trav season for Julio. So Julio went from Little Rock to the Dominican Republic to represent them in the Olympics. that year, comes back with a bronze medal, and is like is still a minor league baseball player, like while that's happening. And he just had to take like a week or two off to go travel around the world. Man, being a soccer guy, it sounds like you're just living a totally different life than any other kind of sport, you know?
2: And that's why the money is what it is.
3: I can't imagine. That's the thing. It's like America is so big in scale. You know, to us, that's like traveling to, you know, L.A., going to a place that far. But to England, I guess it's like going to France or something like that, or going to Spain. Like, they're almost all, you know, everybody just travels to each other more because the scale of the countries are smaller.
2: Yeah, it's so close.
3: That is fascinating to me. Are they flying everywhere, too, or is it like bus rides? Or this whole thing is just fascinating to me, man. And why would MLS not be mad at a guy like Messi for taking time away from the sport?
2: No.
3: From their game.
2: They take a break in their schedule to work around
3: they
2: it. Yeah, so they take a break from their schedule and they work with these players because they know how important this is and how large a scale it is for these guys to represent their countries.
3: Gotcha.
2: And not to mention that there are going to be some American players that are doing the same thing. So you almost have to do it.
3: Yeah. Yeah, because like if you were to just play these MLS games without Messi, like what's even the point? You know, like if Messi's not going to be there, well, you know, what kind of a ticket price are you going to be able to charge anyway, you know? So that's actually a good point.
2: Want to get into the show today? You can call 501-661-1037. Middleton Heat and Air text line, same number, 501-661-1037. Arkansas Best Chevy Dealers, live fan feedback. All the ways to get into the show. We currently have Portugal with Cristiano Ronaldo and a 1-1 draw with Congo. And they're in the 55th minute.
3: Yeah, so they're going to, you know, I would hate to see this kind of a game go down to a draw, especially, you know.
2: Well, we just got something there.
3: Yeah.
2: Or did they call him offside?
3: I was going to say, folks, we're actually looking at TVs right now here in the studio, and it looks like...
2: It looked like Portugal scored, and then
3: they called offside.
2: The official raised his hand. So.
3: Yeah, I think they called an offside on somebody there. So there was a goal, and then it gets waved off.
2: And it was a fantastic goal too.
3: Unbelievable!
2: Bicycle kick.
3: What player was that? Did you see on the replay? I didn't see the jersey.
2: No, didn't see.
3: Oh,
2: exactly,
3: man.
2: Who it was. It wasn't Ronaldo.
3: Did you know somebody had a bet on FanDuel that is just kicking themselves right now if they had that guy to score a goal? See, that's the only thing, man. I love FanDuel. I love betting these sports, especially now that we're hitting the summer, you know, where it's like, you know, I'll actually throw a wager on a WNBA game now, you know, because I'll watch Caitlin Clark or somebody like that. Which, by the way, folks, tomorrow, WNBA, Caitlin Clark and Angel Reese face off against each other. I mean, this is, you know, Magic and Bird facing each other in the 80s.
2: It's the rivalry that they're trying to cash in on all over again.
3: Well, and it's real. It's real heat. The impression I get is that Caitlin doesn't hate Angel nearly as much as Angel hates her, but that is just hilarious. But that's the thing. It's like I don't gamble as much on soccer, and I wasn't gambling as much on NHL because, you know, to bet on guys, you know, for like an over-under on goals and stuff like that, and then it gets waved off because of something like that. I mean, you're just losing your mind the whole game betting something like that.
2: College World Series going on right now, and you can check out Bet Saracen with Live Now. UNC is beating West Virginia 2-0. And
3: it's not too surprising.
2: Yeah, run line is 2.5 runs, over under 4 runs, 16.5. UNC is currently -240, and these odds, because it's a Live Now game, they can change in a moment. They're currently -240, and West Virginia is +180. They're middle of the first, and UNC has already scored a couple of runs.
3: It does seem to me like the favorites for the actual World Series at the end are going to be Georgia and UNC, right? I mean, that's more than likely going to be the World Series matchup, unless the bracket doesn't allow for that.
2: Well, that was probably in the beginning the two favorites, but Georgia has to win two games. They have to beat Oklahoma twice to get it to the championship series.
3: And Oklahoma's no slouch either. I mean, they definitely deserve to be there. It's just, man, Georgia's looked so good all year. I haven't been able to watch as much of UNC, but, man, anytime Georgia and the Razorbacks played, it was just like, it was just like, wow, you know, I mean, that looks like a championship team.
2: So if UNC wins, then of course they move on to championship series. Now, West Virginia would have to beat them twice, just like Georgia would have to beat Oklahoma twice. And then on BetSaracen, Georgia is a 1.5-run favorite. Over-under in that game is 15.5 runs. Georgia minus 210, Oklahoma plus 160.
3: And who's starting for Georgia today? Does it say?
2: Yeah, not really sure.
3: Okay. Well, I mean, the truth is their starters are good all the way around, but, you know.
2: Phil Olsen just told us it's a bullpen day for them, but
3: okay.
2: That still, they have a starter, but they're going to be using their pen quite a bit.
3: A starter that goes like 4 innings maybe, you know?
2: If that.
3: Huh.
2: On a true bullpen day, they may just go a couple innings.
3: How does Phil feel about that? Does Phil like the bullpen games, or does he miss the days of a you know, starting pitcher?
2: Well, every team, you get to the point where you're going to have a bullpen
3: day. Yeah, the Travs
2: even
3: do it.
2: Even Major League Baseball, sometimes they have bullpen days. And so for college baseball, you get to that point where one game for you is going to be a bullpen game. And so everybody knows it, and they realize what the situation is because they have their pitching lined up a certain way. And if you use so many pitchers leading up to that, then there's going to be a bullpen day. Mm. And he mentioned that it's going to be a bullpen day for both teams. So Oklahoma, Georgia, that, you know, they'll be scoring some runs.
3: Yeah. Are you still looking at FanDuel? BetSaracen. Oh, BetSaracen. I apologize. What's the over-under on just the run line? Because I mean, if you put the over on that, if it's a bullpen game for both teams, I could see it being a...
2: So both games have high projections. So
3: yeah.
2: UNC and West Virginia, 16.5.
3: Wow.
2: Oklahoma, Georgia, 15.5. So both of them.
3: Man. Okay, those are higher than I even thought, though. 15.5 and 16.5? When's the last time you saw that? You saw an over-under on a baseball game like that. That's incredible.
2: Yeah, couple of days ago there were some 11.5, so
3: yeah, that's more normal.
2: Yeah,
3: that's for like the Dodger games when Shohei isn't pitching.
2: even with some of these Major League Baseball games that are going on now, and they're on live now on BetSaracen. Uh-huh. You see some run lines that are up there. Marlins Phillies right now is 6-4, and of course it's changing because the game is going on, but over under in that one is 16.5.
3: Yeah, we've got a few MLB games going on right now. They started early. Mets-Reds is already at 8 runs, top of the 7th inning. I'm not sure what the line is for that, but Marlins-Phillies are at 10. So, I mean, yeah, and they're only in the 4th inning. So, I mean, a lot of these teams are hitting 10 runs just like that.
2: Yeah, Mets-Reds is deeper into the game, top of 7th, and that over-under is 10.5.
3: 10.5?
2: Yeah. So they're currently sitting at 8. They would have to get 3 more runs.
3: Man, that's just flipping a quarter, though, you know? I mean, when teams are scoring in multiple innings like that, you're really just flipping a quarter on whether or not they're going to keep it up, you know?
2: Absolutely.
3: But are you a big betting guy, Joe? I'm curious.
2: I check in every now and then.
3: Okay. I'm a guy I like to throw 5 points on a point line, you know, for somebody to have points, rebounds, assists, or whatever, you know, or to hit a home run randomly. But yeah, well, so what was it like for you, man, whenever all this sports gambling was becoming legalized, you know, a few years ago? Was that pretty incredible to witness, like the change and how the media could talk about
2: it was
3: gambling?
2: It was simply because it was something that everybody kind of kept quiet. And then once everything got legalized and now we are able to talk about it and promote it and there's so many options out there, which before there weren't as many options, but now with it being legal and like BetSaracen, for example, you can look on there and not only is it live now, you can see a homepage, all the sports are listed. They have promo tabs at the top. They have specials all the way through. It's just incredible how many wagering options there are. And each and every sport. You can look at futures. So, yeah, it was one of those times that was kind of mind-boggling thinking about how we got to be here, but definitely enjoying the fact that we are here.
3: Yeah, I mean, it's as easy as playing Candy Crush was back in the day. You know, that's how easy it is to just to hop on Bet Saracen and throw something down. I love to. I always see the commercials with the guys, you know, Joe Klein and Pat Bradley and
2: U.S. Reed, Sidney Moncrief.
3: Sidney Moncrief, yeah.
2: Scotty Thurman.
3: I was going to say, they get all those guys,
2: All the basketball players.
3: That's pretty neat. And again, I wonder how that must feel for them as players, you know? I mean, obviously, everybody's been talking about the Brendan Sorsby stuff.
2: Yeah.
3: You know, that's like one of the biggest stories going on. Which, by the way, it's weird because this is really one of the first times where this has happened and the guy's actually good enough that maybe he could even go pro.
2: And that's the next step for him now. He's getting into NFL supplemental draft.
3: How weird is that? He got banned from, or he lost his last year of eligibility. But Texas Tech and him are officially cutting ties, and he has the choice, from my understanding, to he can't transfer, right?
2: No, he cannot transfer. College is done for him.
3: But why would an NFL team want that? You know,
2: because he's a talent.
3: That's it.
2: Yeah.
3: Well, and he, it's also the specifics of, like, was he gambling on his own games? Was he gambling on, you know, MLB games or whatever, you know?
2: Well,
3: different if it's Pete Rose, right?
2: They went back to Indiana when he was playing at Indiana.
3: Wow.
2: And he did actually bet on Indiana games. Wasn't playing, but he was betting on the team that he was with.
3: See, I almost support a rule where it's like you can only gamble on yourself to win. Like, if you want to throw money down, if you're a Razorback, you can only bet on yourself to hit 30 points.
2: We'll come back with more of Out of Bounds on the other side of this break. Joe Franklin, Ethan Riggs, stay tuned.

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2: Yesterday was Elimination Tuesday at the College World Series, and we are down to the Final Four in Omaha. West Virginia ended Troy's Cinderella run, eliminating the Trojans with a 12-0 defeat. The Mountaineers were led at the plate by second baseman Gavin Kelly, who went 3-for-6 with a home run and three RBIs. And in the SEC matchup, Georgia eliminated Texas 2-0, scoring on a hit by Trey Phelps and a sack fly from Rylan Lujo. This set up two rematches in today's action, with West Virginia needing two wins over North Carolina to advance. They play today at 1, and Georgia needs the same against Oklahoma. They start today at 6. Both those games will be shown on ESPN. I am Moose with the Buzz Radio Network.
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0: Welcome back to Out of Bounds. Joe Franklin, Ethan Riggs. If you want to get in, 501-661-1037. Middleton Heat and Air text line, same number, 501-661-1037. Arkansas Best Chevy Dealers, live fan feedback. Middleton Heat and Air text line. So we were having that discussion about soccer and some of the European teams coming over. And we had a message about larger clubs coming to U.S. to play, but also they're playing some games before their season starts in August for Euro leagues. And it seems like those schedules are almost year round because they stopped playing not too long ago. So that's why you see these guys making so much money and the type of money that they make, simply because they're out there. You see how much running is involved in the game, and they're playing games for their club teams, their countries, and it's a year-round deal for them.
1: It's probably like running a 5K, right, if you were to time it out. I think I saw something about Steph Curry, whenever he's running around all those screens and stuff, he's running about a 5K a game. Like, somebody actually measured that out. So I would imagine for soccer guys, especially with the length of the field, I mean, you can tell just watching it on TV how much more spacious everything is out there. Man, those guys got to be in such insane shape. But even if you're in good shape, that's still just tearing up your joints and stuff like that on your legs. Like, there's really no amount of in shape that can prepare you for, like, more than 100 soccer games a year, right? Like, if you're playing one game every 3 days, that's like a 5K every 3 days.
0: Oh, that's unbelievable.
1: I mean, and plus you also have to focus on stuff during the game. It's not like you're just running a 5K. You're stopping and starting constantly. You're pivoting your legs all the time. You're having to kick a ball accurately. You're having to focus on that. Which, by the way, folks, we're still looking at this World Cup game. Portugal's still tied.
0: Yeah,
1: I'm not sure who that other team is.
0: Congo. So there's roughly about 20 minutes left. Now, they could have some added time here at the end. It's going to go 90 minutes, but then they're going to add some time on. So right now, just projecting, they have about 17 minutes left, but we don't know how much added time will be there at the end. You would expect that Portugal is going to try to press and be really aggressive here and score.
1: Yeah, Joe, I think you're looking a little nervous over there, man. You look like you were a Portugal guy heading into
0: Portugal
1: heading
0: is
1: into today. They got to be a high favorite
0: they
1: with
0: are.
1: Ronaldo.
0: Yeah, they are. Portugal, Argentina, France, they're up there with Kylian Mbappe. So they have some big-time favorites. And Spain. Spain is one of them, and we saw Spain play to a draw a couple of days ago.
1: Who's Spain's big guy? Who's there, or is it like a cast of guys for them?
0: They have an 18-year-old phenom.
1: No kidding.
0: Yeah.
1: They have Wimby.
0: Yamal,
1: okay. Gotcha.
0: And sometimes you see it with these the veteran clubs. Of course, they're going to play these stars. And Yamal, he entered the game as a sub the other day. So even though he's a big draw, he's a young phenom, he didn't start the game. He entered late as a substitute.
1: Is that just like an unwritten rule?
0: No,
1: sort of?
0: No, but it's just the way that they chose to go about it.
1: That's okay. So he's a phenom, but he's not necessarily the best player right off the bat.

0: Ice Cube's Big Three is back. The most physical, fierce, and competitive basketball league on earth returns to CBS this Saturday. Three-time Big Three MVP ISO Joe Johnson and the reloaded Detroit Amps battle two-time Big Three championship coach Steven Jackson's DMV trilogy, followed by Big Three's most intense rivalry. Defending champions Miami 305 and Michael Beasley chasing his third straight MVP take on Dwight Howard, coach Nick Young, and the LA Riot. Watch Big Three Saturday, 4 p.m. Eastern, 1 p.m. Pacific on CBS. 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
1: But a lot of times with your number one overall pick, if it's a quarterback, you're going to play him right away. Now, it's just a matter of time before he plays. We'll see how season starts off for Raiders. If they're able to get off to a good start, they'll stick with Kirk Cousins. But if they don't, and let's say they start 0-3 or some fan, it's a matter of time before fans will be calling for Fernando Mendoza. Now, it could also be a situation where you get in a preseason. Fernando Mendoza plays really well in preseason, and some of these practice reps and the coaching staff says, we can't deny that this guy is ready to go, and then he becomes starter. That's happened before, even with not only top draft picks, but Russell Wilson. He was a mid-round draft pick. They paid a quarterback to come in. Matt Flynn paid him a lot of money. And Russell Wilson, he goes in and surpasses him.
2: Yeah, Russ was like a third or fourth round pick, right? It was very out of nowhere that that guy became what he became. He was also undersized coming out of college, you know, and that's always a big thing about your quarterbacks is not having them be small like that. But, you know, now we see mobile, smaller quarterbacks like that all the time. Speaking of Kirk Cousins, though, that's a really great point. You know, we saw this situation with Atlanta just a few seasons ago. I know Michael Penix wasn't the, you know, he's not Fernando Mendoza in terms of the draft pick status per se, but, you know, another first round quarterback that kind of had a weird start to his career because, you know, it was a situation where they couldn't seem to decide even mid-season who they were, you know. It was like Michael, okay, so they're going to keep him, but then when Kirk's struggling, they're just going to throw Michael in. You know, if the Raiders can, I think this is a tough job for a coaching staff. I'm not so sure if they have the right one in place. Honestly, man, I think there should be. Can you remind me, is Gruden still in trouble? Like, is he not able to come back to the NFL?
1: Well, he currently has a lawsuit NFL, and they're playing it out in the court system. Nobody's decided to settle yet on either side. And when this first came about, you would expect that at some point this case would be settled and none of the details would come out, but they're moving forward with it.
2: And, I mean, knowing the court system, that's going to be years from now that actually gets settled. But I don't know. I just, you know, Gruden's one of the first guys that comes to my mind. You know, maybe they should have taken a chance on Kurt Cignetti, unless he didn't want to leave Indiana as the head coach, you know, of Fernando.
1: Yeah, why would you at this point, though?
2: Yeah.
1: And
2: it's the Raiders. I mean.
1: Unless there's a situation where maybe this was always a dream for him and he's won that national championship and now he wants a new challenge. But the fact that they recruited a certain way, you wouldn't want to step away from those recruits. Now, another season at Indiana and NFL comes calling. And if that's a dream of his, if that's something he always wanted to pursue, that could change. That could change things, and maybe he would jump at an opportunity like that.
2: Do you also think maybe just the professional league coaching gig isn't as exciting and maybe as shiny as it used to be? I think if you're a college coach now, like I think a lot of the great, you know, basketball coaches are in college still. A lot of those guys chose to stay in college. I think maybe it's easier as a coach to coach college kids rather than coaching, you know, millionaires that are in their, you know, late 20s, early 30s that were the best player on every team they ever played on. You know, I think maybe that's something that a lot of these guys think about before, you know, because obviously you see guys like there's the exception like Greg Popovich and Phil Jackson, right? Those guys were amazing coaches. But you also have, you know, Roy Williams, you have Coach Calipari, you have Bill Self, you have all these coaches that I know of as a college basketball fan. And
1: Coach Cal and Bill Self, they're kind of unique to the sport because they've embraced how it's changed and dealing with portal and NIL and everything. They've embraced it,
2: yeah,
1: and that's why they're still coaching. But the coaches who decided not to embrace it, you

0: see that they've stepped away. Man. Now, there was a misconception with Coach K. Coach K said he didn't step away because of NIL and transfer portal and where the game is now. He said he stepped away because he's old. He said that it was time for him to take that next step and sit back, enjoy life. And he said that his wife had a big voice in that process also because she wanted him to step away at some point.
1: And he was even coaching the Olympics, too, so it wasn't even just Duke all the time. He was having, you know, like this offseason stuff we've been talking about with the soccer guys, just no days off sometimes if you're the best at what you do. And you know, Coach K was coming back every 4 years to coach the best players in the world. That must have been a really interesting experience. But, yeah, you're right. We are sort of seeing a changing of the guard with, like, the coaching landscape. You're seeing a lot of young coaches that are coming in and actually having some success.
0: And that's what's needed for sports to keep progressing, keep evolving. At some point, you're going to have to bring in some young talent.
1: It seems like the perfect professional coach, like the perfect NBA coach, is a former player like a J.J. Redick or somebody like that. I think that personality type lends itself better. Like, you know, I just think it's tougher for these guys nowadays, the guys in the NFL, the NBA, maybe not as much with the MLB, but I think it's tougher for these guys to listen to the coach if they think about them as somebody that never did it, you know. But then again, I say that, and we see Mike Brown coaching the Knicks. I have to contradict myself, actually, because we just saw it with Mike Brown, who wasn't, as far as I'm aware, a player or at least a very great player. You know, maybe he had a short career or something. But
0: by the way, nobody was excited about that hire to begin with.
1: And he was known for coaching hard. I mean, there are videos from when he was coaching the Kings, when he was coaching De'Aaron Fox, the guy he ends up beating in the finals.
0: How,
1: you know,
0: how ironic
1: about
0: that?
1: How ironic is that? Which, by the way, I actually remember the date. It was the day after Christmas in 2024 when Mike Brown had that press conference where he was like, you know, De'Aaron Fox had like some missed layup or something, you know, at the end of the game, and Brown like slammed his paper down or whatever, and he was like, we just can't be making these mistakes, you know. It was a real like impassioned speech. Next day he gets fired, and not even 2 years later he beats De'Aaron Fox, essentially the quote or the player that got him fired.
0: Yeah,
1: in a sense, you know.
0: And a lot of times you'll see that with organizations, whether it's football, basketball, a lot of times if it's a rift between star player coach, they will choose that star player because they feel like that's a talent that maybe you can't replace. And then with a coach, you can get somebody else in here to lead all the players.
1: Yeah, even
0: as a whole.
1: Even Gruden got traded, you know. Guys like Popovich.
0: Hey, you know what? He loved that, though. He got traded and won. You can't beat that.
1: Yeah, he went to Tampa Bay, and he was like, I'm hanging out with Tampa Bay, and then ends up winning it with Warren
0: Sapp and those guys. With a ready-made
1: team. Yeah, yeah. Got traded with a couple guys that he liked on Oakland and then just won a chip with them there. That is a funny story. But you know, the days of a guy like Belichick, the days of a guy like Saban, I think those days are behind us. I don't, you know.
0: Coaches that just kind of grind on the players.
1: Yeah, well, and coaches that are also there for 30 years.
0: Oh, yeah, no, definitely.
1: Like, because even it's like, okay.
0: You just had Mike Tomlin and John Harbaugh. Tomlin has stepped away completely. Mm-hmm. John Harbaugh taking another job. Yeah, you won't see 18, 19 years from a lot of these coaches. Even like Sean McVay, who's been there 10 years now, every year there's talk about Sean McVay stepping away and taking a TV job just because they know how good he is and his mental capacity. He has a photogenic memory, and he could talk the game in and out. So they want him on that side of it.
1: That would be an amazing guy for like a Monday Night Football gig. Could you imagine Sean McVay is like the color commentator or something, and he's the guy with the marker that's drawing, you know, the X's and the O's on the screen and showing you what's all going on out there? Because that was what Gruden did for a while. We saw that with Gruden when he left Tampa Bay. You know, when I was a kid, he had the quarterback camp, and that was like one of the best ways to learn about these guys.
0: He was good on Monday Night Football.
1: Oh, yeah, he was hilarious. Him and the guy on NBC, Mike Tirico. That was Monday Night Football there for like 10, 15 years. That was such a great broadcasting crew. But yeah, I totally agree. You know, Tomlin stepped away. I think he had just hit, 18, 19 years. It was like 08 that he had started. I mean, he coached basically Big Ben's whole whole good career. I think Big Ben was there for maybe 3 or 4 years before him.
0: Won a Super Bowl before.
1: Yeah.
0: Before Tomlin, and then won one with Tomlin.
1: Yeah, that was with the guy who's on TV.
0: Bill Cowher.
1: Yeah, dude, how about this? Dude, the Steelers are just pushing out TV. It's like, if you want to be a media guy, come be our head coach for like 10 years, and then we'll make you a Fox analyst.
0: And Steelers even broke their tradition, because what they would usually go for would be a young, defensive-minded coach. And this time around, Mike McCarthy, he's older, and he's an offensive-minded coach. So they broke the mold, and you wouldn't expect that Mike McCarthy is going to coach them for the next 15 years.
1: It seems like they're maybe trying to play it safe by having a guy like McCarthy, who they think is a guy that can come in and be like a culture setter. But I think if you look at the cultures that guy has been like the coach of, I think he always had strong players, like personality-wise, under him. Obviously, with Aaron Rodgers, for years we saw that, but even he went to the Cowboys, and you see, you know, Dak Prescott and guys like that. Like, I think the players followed Dak and they followed Aaron more than they were following McCarthy. I'm not a huge fan of that hire for Pittsburgh.
0: You and a lot of people.
1: Yeah, yeah. I hope they didn't pay too much money.
0: But he's homegrown. He's from Pittsburgh.
1: Okay.
0: And I think that's how he kind of sold it to management. And they bought in, and they hired him.
1: Good for them.
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0: Welcome back to Out of Bounds. Joe Franklin, Ethan Riggs. Portugal, Congo, 5 minutes has been added on here. So they're currently in 91st minute. There's going to be 95 minutes overall. They're still playing to a draw, 1-1. And on BetSaracen, if you pick a draw, which that's what it looks like they're headed towards, it's minus 650. So you're not getting good odds on that at all. What you are getting good odds on is if one of these teams is able to score. Portugal is plus 525 and Congo is plus 1400.
1: Only thing with Portugal going on right now, they've had so many shots in the last like 5 minutes on Congo's goal. They've just been kind of dancing around Congo's goal. And then anytime they take a shot, it just seems like Congo's goalie is getting it every time. So I don't know. I could definitely see this one heading to a draw. And now we get another. Is that a yellow flag? Yep. Okay. We have a guy down on the ground out there. So is there a betting line for a guy flopping? Is there a flopping line yet?
0: Oh, no.
1: For soccer?
0: No.
1: I would go for Neymar.
0: That would go way over.
1: Neymar +2.5.
0: No, but you know, there's a certain look to it where these guys, they're rolling around. Now, some of these guys are truly hurt, but I think people don't really buy it when you see multiple players do it. But like a hit like that, took a hit to the head and then he got wrapped up around his neck.
1: Yeah,
0: he goes to the ground. He's holding his neck. He's rolling around. He definitely got hit. But just the way he's rolling around on the ground, it looks like not him specifically, but it's reminiscent of somebody else taking just a slight bump.
1: Yeah.
0: And now they're on the ground rolling around and
1: rolling around like the Rock.
0: Yeah, that's why people don't seem to buy it at times. But you find some players that are truly hurt and they're buying some time so that they can get a bit of rest, because we know that they're always running around. Middleton Heat and Air text line. So we were talking about drafting a quarterback early. We have a comment here that you have to be fair and patient. You have to build around him, live with his growing pains. You can't be after 2 years that he's a bust. They say, go on to say that means Aikman would have been a bust, would have been cut by today's standards. But that's the whole difference. Today's standards, they are thrown to the fire and they are thrown away so much sooner, where you're always looking for that next quarterback within a couple of years. And that's just how it is in today's game.
1: Yeah, not that these guys became like, you know, over-the-top stars, but Darnold is a guy.
0: That's why you see the resurgence.
1: Yeah, even Baker Mayfield, right, got kind of abandoned by Cleveland and then went on to have a totally serviceable NFL career. Yep. And is still going today.
0: First team didn't believe in him. Uh-huh. Another team came along, believed in him. And
1: happens all the time now. Geno Smith, even.
0: Oh, yeah. After many years.
1: Yeah.
0: We'll be back with Hour 2 of Out of Bounds. Stay tuned.
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8: 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And that leads us to Juneteenth in the Bluff this Friday. 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It's going to be at the Pine Bluff's new Delta Rhythm and Blues Bayou's Cultural District, and R&B group Lakeside is headlining the live performances. Of course, there will be lots to do for all ages. 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
10: Expect a little stronger wind today, a south-southwest wind 10 to 20 miles per hour. It'll be mostly sunny, hot, and humid with a high of 92. Partly cloudy tonight with a low of 73, and partly cloudy tomorrow with a high of 92. Plus, a slight chance of a shower or thunderstorm tomorrow afternoon. For the Buzz Radio Network, I'm meteorologist Pat Walker.
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0: Ice Cube's Big Three is back. The most physical, fierce, and competitive basketball league on earth returns to CBS this Saturday. Three-time Big Three MVP ISO Joe Johnson and the reloaded Detroit Amps battle two-time Big Three championship coach Steven Jackson's DMV trilogy, followed by Big Three's most intense rivalry. Defending champions Miami 305 and Michael Beasley chasing his third straight MVP take on Dwight Howard, coach Nick Young, and the LA Riot. Watch Big Three Saturday, 4 p.m. Eastern, 1 p.m. Pacific on CBS. 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
1: Yeah, I mean, this year, 2026, it just happened. So that's a unique case, too, where you're talking about players on different teams. Both their teams make it to College World Series. They get to live that dream, get a chance. Their parents showing up at a game, and they see their sons on both sides of it and in competition going against each other, trying to win these games. But even better, where you have two kids that are on the same team, and that's something that I'm sure they experienced while they were in school and in high school playing at a high level. Now they get to witness it again. Now his brother is a senior, so don't know if he's going to be out of eligibility overall.
2: Oh, that's interesting.
1: But yeah. If he has another year, they get to play together.
2: You know, in fact, maybe that was what he was waiting on. Maybe there's been something behind the scenes that we don't know about. Maybe the team has gotten some kind of confirmation that hasn't been publicly announced. I mean, this is all speculation here. You know, it hurts to lose a guy like that, of course, in the transfer portal. We see the transfer portal hurt us less in baseball compared to some of the other sports. But, you know, I just wish it wasn't to a team like Oklahoma that is such a direct, you know, competitor of ours. But at the same time, you know, he played hard for us, and I definitely, you know, am happy for him if that's the decision he wanted to make.
1: There was a thought that this year in particular, and maybe going back to last year, because you see so much turnover from College World Series and the teams that made it back to that point, that those teams are getting hurt by making it to a certain point and then transfer window is opening as those teams are still playing. They're not able to refill their roster the way they need to, but we see that, and we don't know until Oklahoma gets on the field next year what they'll look like, but we see so far it seems like they're getting quality players in to replace the holes on that roster.
2: Yeah, I think what I hope it doesn't do is it relaxes them prematurely, you know, because if you're not a senior, if you are a guy that's coming back for the next few seasons, it's like, well, a loss doesn't, it just doesn't mean as much to you as it does to a guy where it's his senior season. He's out there fighting for the last games of his college career, you know. I also just think it's odd as a rule to have a transfer portal open while any games of any type are going on, whether it's regular season or postseason or otherwise. That just seems pretty irresponsible of the NIL program or of the NCAA to allow.
1: See, football was like that a couple of years ago, and then they changed it. But you would hear from coaches of teams that were still playing at the time, meaning they were in playoff games. They had no complaints. And their whole deal was, we're still playing for a championship right now, and the fact that we're still playing, we're fine with we're playing, but that puts you on a national stage where players want to go play there.
2: Yeah, your recruiting is being the best. That's your recruiting pitch, is do you want to play for the best? And that's another thing. It's like, yeah, so coaches used to talk about this stuff when it was happening in football. I think it was like Dabo Sweeney would talk about it, if I remember right. He was a guy who was pretty outspoken. But what it... You know, that so earlier we were talking about, like, oh, you know, well, you know, is Oklahoma like recruiting and participating in these games? I almost think as a manager, you have to be solely focused on the game. So that's almost why I lean towards this being a decision that maybe the kid had made, Carson had made, you know, maybe a week ago, you know, just some time in advance, where, you know, I don't think he sat down yesterday and had a talk with somebody on Oklahoma and said, oh, wow, that was the moment that locked me in. I think this is probably something that had been rolling for a while. That's just speculation.
1: Also, there's a need for him. They have a shortstop that's going to be going into Major League Baseball draft for 2026. Mm-hmm. And so there was a need, and so that created a spot for him. So everything has

0: to play in hand in hand, and
1: it does hurt
0: everything.
1: Us,
0: yeah, everything's a factor in it.
1: Yeah,
0: and he's found his next home.
1: How do you think it affects us? I mean, is it, you know, are we going to feel that loss, you think, as heavily as they will, like, enjoy having him? If that makes sense, you think Oklahoma's going to give him what he wants, and we'll be better off not having him? Because I think we wanted him.
0: I don't think Arkansas is going to be better off without him. I think that he made his decision, and then they did what they could to replace him and fill the roster spot that he created. And, I mean, that's what you have to do. It becomes a domino effect simply because if you have an open spot and then somebody leaves that spot, now you have to get somebody in to fill. And once you get somebody in that fills that spot, it creates an open spot somewhere else. So it's a domino effect until the dominoes stop falling.
1: I just can't imagine being in Dave Van Horn's shoes and having seen all the changes in the game, you know, that he's seen, and yet a change like this. And it's not even a change that is necessarily new anymore. I mean, the transfer portal is not new. The NIL program is not really that new anymore. You know, it's something that's been in place for almost a decade now. And it
0: seems like it continues to change.
1: Exactly.
0: And not change for what people are looking for, those changes, but it just keeps, it's almost like digging a hole. Like, you keep digging that hole even more.
1: Yeah.
0: And, but it gives these coaches, these staffs, these GMs, now we're starting to see GMs, it gives them something to strive for and try to work around the best solution for their schools and how they feel is best to go through this process and what's going to work for them to be the best that they can be.
1: The thing that's tough is, like, I also don't want to swing too far in the other direction where we had what we had before, which was, you know, just total domination by the schools and the administration and the coaches, you know, where you could recruit a guy. And the nice thing as a fan is that you would see freshmen that played, you know, a few minutes, or, you know, would come in at the end of games there as a freshman. And then by the time they're seniors, well, you know their names, right? That was such a great thing about college sports, is that even though you only had these guys for a short time, you saw these guys when they were 18, 19 grow into stars that became, you know, first or second round draft picks. And it's just like, now these guys are pretty much stars straight out the gate, because you can be 18, 19 on an NIL deal and be able to afford any car you want. You know, and I almost wonder if that's a demotivating factor for a lot of these guys, where it's like,
0: they're definitely motivated to be the best they can to achieve that. So you're saying you think once they do achieve it, that fire goes away?
1: It's like, let me go play with my brother. You know, it's like, why? It's like, okay, as a kid, right, I cared so much about being a Razorback. You know what I mean? Like, if you're Daniel Gafford, right, a guy who goes to Arkansas because you just grow up a fan and you were raised in the area. Well, that guy has to make sacrifices to do that. You know what I mean? To stay true to being a fan of a school and becoming an athlete at that school. He has to sacrifice, you know, not being able to be a serious, like, recruit of some other, you know, of some other school, like a Kentucky, you know, or some of these other schools that are pushing out NBA draft guys like every other year. You know, they're just pushing out, you know, lottery picks like this and that. It's like, well, if you're a fan of Arkansas, you're choosing to go to a place back then. You're choosing to go to a place that was not winning as much, you know what I mean, that had Mike Anderson as a head coach. It's like, how does an athlete like that happen again? You know, it's not even necessarily the guys, like, we can still see guys like Brazil who are here for 4 years. I know he technically wasn't a Razorback the whole time, right? He went to Missouri right out of high school. That's fine. He was a Razorback for 4 years. What we had with that guy was so unique.
0: It is.
1: Where we had a guy who was a senior and that we had seen for 4 years. I mean, everybody remembers when he was a freshman and he was dunking like crazy, and he had he whipped the ball back on this guy, and that was such a great highlight. And then unfortunately he got injured a few games later, and we saw him come back, and that was such a fun part of this team, where, okay, the national landscape knows about Acuff and Malik Thomas and Coach Cal. What's rewarding as a Razorback fan is knowing about a guy like Billy Richmond and a guy like Brazil, you know, a guy that we've seen get developed and a guy that we have genuinely seen improve, like from the time they stepped onto our campus. It's, you know, those are guys who got the money and became more motivated.
0: Brazil,
1: that's awesome.
0: He's somebody that had his ups and downs, and it started simply because with the downward when he got injured. Mm-hmm. And it seemed like when he came back from that injury, he just wasn't the same player, in a sense where he was almost fearful of getting injured again, because it did happen to him once again where he was out of the lineup for a bit. And it seemed like he had that fear where he didn't want to be out of the lineup for an extended amount of time. So he wasn't as aggressive as he was before. But then you would see flashes where you would see that aggressiveness from him. And it made you wonder, would there be more consistency to that at some point? And it never seemed like there was that consistency that people on the outside were looking for. But you would see it in flashes. Maybe you see it a couple of games in a row and it goes away for a game. Then you get another game out of it. It goes away. It comes back for three more. But it just was kind of up and down.
1: It was even like in the middle of games, it would go away sometimes and then he would get it back. It could depend on the quarter you were watching sometimes. But I will say this specifically, you're 100% right. He was a very raw, you know, prospect. I think part of the reason why that injury rocked him so much is that he relied so much more on his athleticism with that play style that he came into Division I with. And, you know, I think what we helped teach him was he became a really good ball handler. He became a really good passer. He was just landing better. He would jump up with two hands and he wouldn't land, you know, like Derrick Rose as much, kind of out of control, you know, just kind of scary looking landings like Anthony Davis does sometimes, you know. I mean, you can see guys that know how to land after a rebound or after trying to go up for a dunk. And we taught him those things. That's the benefit of staying at a school and working somewhere for 4 years. You know, Brazil had consistency. He didn't even have the same coach all 4 years, but he had some teammates that were around him for a few years. He was able to get comfortable with guys, and he stuck around long enough to see one of the best Razorbacks ever, an Acuff, come in and almost give a rub-off effect where it's like, okay, well, the NBA draft scouts, they're there for Acuff and Thomas. Well, while they're there, they're seeing Richmond, they're seeing Brazil, and they're like, hey, that guy's not bad. You know, that guy, he has this element of his game that could really excel at the NBA level. And I think we taught Brazil how to be almost more of a pro. We taught him how to handle the ball. We taught him how to be a better modern big. I think he came in and he was really athletic. And that's what we saw with the early highlights, were these like insane dunks and the rebounding was awesome. And then he came back and I think he did that smarter. I think he could do that sometimes, but he didn't need to like flash into it all the time. We had the Mitchell twins for a couple years, and then we had this past season we had I'm completely blanking on his name, but our other big man, we had more true centers.
0: Malik Ewing?
1: Malik Ewing, and then the other guy, but yeah, even Malik, right? We had other guys that allowed Brazil to show off the skill set. We needed him to be more of a rebounder back in the
0: Malik
1: early days.
0: Malik Ewing is somebody we haven't heard a word about, because he was still trying to get another year of eligibility.
1: Yeah.
0: And when you look at NBA mock drafts, at one time he was on there, and now he's no longer on there. So it's a wonder what his situation is.
1: He's just too raw. He's dealing with the same stuff. I wouldn't say he's as athletic as 2022 Brazil was, but I think that he's a guy who it's almost like he could almost be like an Embiid if he wanted to. He could be a center that's like at the free throw line, posting up, and the offense is just running around him. We saw Malik Ewing, you know, make a couple passes. We saw him shoot a couple threes that were kind of like, okay, like these are things that we can develop if he can stay with us. I'm very surprised that a guy like him is in the transfer portal in the first place, but
0: He wanted all his options on the table.
1: Yeah, that's it. The thing we're seeing with him is not the same thing that we saw with Carson in baseball. You know, Malik is a guy testing options, I would say. And I think Malik, we have a real chance for him to come back.
0: There's a need for him.
1: There's certainly a need for him. All this great recruiting, and we still don't have size.
0: Yeah, the first part of it is he has to get eligible again.
1: He has to get eligible, and we also have to offer him something. Can we offer him a starting position? I don't know. You know? We have freshmen coming in. Maybe we play more small ball with all these guys. Maybe we're running three guard lineups, four guard lineups with just a big guy to rebound around them. I mean, it could be a tough pitch for a guy like Ewan.
0: Middleton, he and their text line, NBA draft is less than a week away, starts Tuesday. Who do you think is most overrated? And this person says it's Cam Boozer.
1: Yes, it is. He's totally right. Who was that on the Middleton? Can we shout them out?
0: Oh, they didn't put a name to it.
1: Well, I was just going to say, I cannot agree anymore. I feel like Boozer is just the classic example of a guy where, like, he's one of those guys where he's good at everything, right? But I would say he's a master of none. Does that make sense? Like, I think he's almost like you, and he's just a little too raw. You know, maybe he's a guy that, like, and unfortunately he's not, because he's going to be a top three pick, I think, no matter where. Some people are saying he's still number one. Some people are saying AJ DeBanza, right? Or DeBanza.
0: Yeah.
1: Not
0: sure that Boozer is getting any number one tags.
1: Really? You don't
0: think
1: so?
0: It's more about DeBanza and Darren Peterson.
1: That's right.
0: Darren Peterson is only working out for Washington Wizards, who have number one pick.
1: Peterson was Kansas, correct?
0: Yes.
1: We should ask Steve some of that when he comes on. I don't know if you know this, but Steve is from Kansas.
0: Oh,
1: he's
0: yeah.
1: a huge Jayhawk fan.
0: Absolutely.
1: So he probably knows all about Darren Peterson, but the truth is they're not better than our boy Acuff. I mean, I'm not even biased here. There has been so much buzz going around about Acuff lately. We were even talking about this off air just like a minute ago, where there's even been speculation that, like, Acuff is so coveted right now that these teams who are at 5 or 6, the Clippers and the Kings, they're saying, well, if one of them wants them, they might have to trade up to beat the other guy to get Acuff. I mean, Acuff is really becoming that coveted. And you know what I think part of it is? We saw a short guard in Brunson who isn't a defensive, is a guy that has to be covered up sometimes, admittedly, on defense.
0: Yeah, the most athletic.
1: Yeah, yeah. That's why you bring in Mikal Bridges, Josh Hart, OG Anunoby, and Kat. That's like the perfect team around Brunson. But that's why they won a championship. But I think teams saw that and they said, oh, you know what? It's almost like what we've seen with quarterbacks, where, like, it used to be, oh, you know, the guy has to be Phillip Rivers. He has to be Big Ben. He has to be this tall quarterback. I think we're seeing a lot more guys that are smaller and skill-based, like Brunson. We've seen it with Kyrie. We've seen it with Curry. These guys where, you know, in basketball, we always thought that it was the tallest guys that were the best guys. And then we saw a guy in Jordan in the 90s, right, that, like, surprised us. People forget, before Jordan, it was Wilt. It was Bill Russell. It was Kareem.
0: You know, the craziest thing about that, though, is when you go down those list of that list of bigs, and they are all great talents, but when the conversation comes out for best ever, they're not mentioned.
1: No.
0: As dominant as Wilt was, his name isn't mentioned. Not to the degree that you hear about Jordan or LeBron.
1: Yeah.
0: Bill Russell isn't mentioned at all.
1: Yeah.
0: And Kareem, who has a lot of the same accolades as Jordan, he was the all-time leading scorer, his name was never mentioned.
1: I think it's weird. It's like we've seen a slow shrinking of the best player. You know, in the 60s, when the game was at its most basic, it was those big guys. Then we saw forwards and tall guards in Magic and Bird and Jordan, right? These guys who were really good, but they were still taller than a lot of their opponents. You know, they were like mid 6 feet tall. And then I would say now we live in the era of the guard. We really do. I think a guy like Wimby and a guy like Giannis, those are obviously the exception to the rule. But guys like Luka, you know, guys like SGA, I think those are the guys that we used to just never see that kind of dominance from these guards. You know, now guards are winning MVP all the time, just like anybody else. It used to not always be that way, and it's guys like Brunson that changed that. And then a guy like Acuff benefits whenever he comes into the league, because now his team says, oh, we have a format.
0: How about Brunson, though? His name wasn't even mentioned season MVP. But then getting postseason, you see the talent that he is. And, of course, once they got to where they were, the thought going into finals, Knicks win, it's going to be Brunson MVP, and he lived up to everything there.
1: It's funny. It's I heard this quote. I'm trying to remember who said it. I can't remember exactly, but it was everybody's better than Brunson until it's time to be better than Brunson. It's just funny.
0: That
1: it's
0: is like, a great quote.
1: Yeah, it's like Jalen Brunson. He's just one of those guys that slips your mind a little bit, you know. But I think now it's inarguable that he's a top five guy in the league. I mean, if you can lead your team to a championship the way that he did it, and I probably wouldn't even say lead specifically that way, because we saw so much help from OG and some of those guys. Obviously OG had the tip in that was you know, just hysteria whenever that happened.
0: That pretty much saved finals for them.
1: Saved the finals, got him up 3-1, and then Brunson comes in with 45. He was only, I think, 4 points shy of having half the Knicks points in game five. I mean, he dropped 45 points, and it was efficient. Like, he wasn't just jacking up shots. He was actually shooting a good clip, too. It's great because, again, it helps our guy Acuff. It helps the perception of the little guard.
0: There are some great ones out there.
1: Yeah.
0: But no matter how great a player is, everybody needs help.
1: No question.
0: And that's always been a deal for basketball. You can't do it all alone. You have to have help. And for basketball, it doesn't have to be like what football is. Football, you need 11 and 11 on both sides and working together. And one or two players can mess up an entire play. For basketball, you can have one or two players and they can change an entire organization. But still, you can't just have that one. You have to have another. Like LeBron, they won so many games, Cavs, with him. And you saw the difference before he was there, when he left. Uh-huh. But had to have Kyrie, another superstar.
1: Had to have him to win.
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4: After a day of ties on Monday, the stars showed out in the World Cup yesterday. Kylian Mbappe kicked it off for France. He led the way with 2 goals in the second half to make him France's all-time World Cup goal-scoring leader as the French took down Senegal 3-1. Then Erling Haaland got 2 first-half goals in his World Cup debut as Norway got a 4-1 win over Iraq. But not to be outdone, Lionel Messi made history, scoring a hat-trick to give defending champion Argentina a 3-0 win over Algeria. Not only did he become the first player to participate in 6 World Cups, but those 3 goals put Messi in a tie for the most goals scored in World Cup history with 16. I'm Moose for the Buzz Radio Network.
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0: Welcome back to Out of Bounds. Joe Franklin, Ethan Riggs, now joined by Stephen Davis, play-by-play for Arkansas Travs. What's up, Stephen?
1: How are you, Joe? It's good to talk to you.
0: Man, great to talk to you. So what's going on with Travs on this road trip?
1: You know, we're sweating in the heat down here in Frisco, Texas. It's a little toasty down here today. I'm staring out at this lazy river they got at the ballpark here going, that looks a lot more fun than sweating here calling a ball game. But now we're getting this thing started. Tough loss yesterday in 12 innings, but always enjoy being here in the DFW Metroplex to take on the Rangers AA club.
2: Hey, Steve, Ethan here. Have they improved that Frisco booth at all since you were last there, or is it, still no AC?
1: You remember all my complaints about this place, don't you? No AC in here still. We're toasty. I'll open the windows here in a little bit. It's not too bad. Drink some water. We'll survive. It's what we got to do. We make it work. It's one of the perks of the job, I guess you could say.
2: Honestly, what I remember is the shock I went into whenever you told me that. The thought of braving Frisco, Texas heat right now. I mean, with how hot it's even been here in Arkansas, that's wow, man. I hope they're setting you up right.
1: Yeah, it's the situation. They redid the press box here a few years ago, and they shrunk the visiting booth down a little bit and added some room to the video room. And basically what they did is there's an air conditioning vent on the other side of the wall, but there's the racks from the video room in the way. So it's not baking hot, but it's not air conditioned and cool either. We make it work, though. We survive. I've been sitting here for an hour, and I haven't expired yet, so...
0: So how are you feeling about today? Doubleheader on hand and a bit of a later start for a doubleheader.
1: Well, the baseball. Seven-inning games go faster, which always makes it interesting when you get to the end of the bullpen quicker. But the way it worked today, without having a rainout this week, because this is a makeup game for a ball game at DSP from 3 weeks ago, you're getting bullpen games in game two today. So essentially what happened is yesterday with the extra inning game, we played 12 innings. Now you're playing 14 innings today. Both teams both.

0: Ice Cube's Big Three is back. The most physical, fierce, and competitive basketball league on earth returns to CBS this Saturday. Three-time Big Three MVP ISO Joe Johnson and the reloaded Detroit Amps battle two-time Big Three championship coach Steven Jackson's DMV trilogy, followed by Big Three's most intense rivalry. Defending champions Miami 305 and Michael Beasley chasing his third straight MVP take on Dwight Howard, coach Nick Young, and the LA Riot. Watch Big Three Saturday, 4 p.m. Eastern, 1 p.m. Pacific on CBS. Catch replays Monday, 8 p.m. on BET.
1: So over the last 10 games or how many has it been where Tulsa has been able to create some separation? Because their last 10 games, they're 8-2. Travs are 6-4. But does it go back longer than that?
2: Yeah, it goes back longer than that. The Travs have been playing well. You know, we've talked about this a lot over the last few weeks, Joe. Travs now have won 7 of their last 8 series, and a lot of those have been 5 out of 6. So they played some really good baseball. The lone series loss in there was a 5-game set because of rain, where they lost 3-2. So Travs have been playing really good baseball. Tulsa's just been on fire. They're on another level almost. I was joking with our manager, Rich Thompson, last week about the old baseball adage of, you know, they say you can't win them all. And he's like, well, Tulsa's giving it a pretty good run right now, because it seems like every night, if the Travs tripped up, Tulsa would win and the Travs couldn't make up any ground. Or the few nights the Tulsa lost, the Travs also lost. So Tulsa's one, I think it's a ridiculous, like, 19 out of 21 or something right now. They've just been finding ways to win every night. They won an extra inning game last night as well. So credit to them. They've gone out and really taken it by the horns. And the Travs for having a great first half, sitting with 39 wins here. If you win 40 games, by the way, if you win 40 games in a half in a minor league season, and the Travs are probably going to win more than 40 in this half, you're probably making the playoffs with what you did that half. But Tulsa's just been so good. The Travs haven't been able to catch up to them.
3: So we've seen Tulsa and the Travs face off. How have those matchups gone? Does it seem like they could be an issue for us come postseason time?
2: You know, amazingly, the 12 matchups between the Travs and Tulsa so far have been split even, 6-6. Wow. Each team won the series in their own ballpark. So they've been really competitive games, really fun games. The thing is, even if Tulsa would, say, win the first half and then the Travs would get the other spot by winning the second half, so you'd see them in the postseason, both teams are going to look vastly different by the time we get to the postseason. Tulsa's got some guys that are going to get promoted. The Travs have some guys that are going to get promoted. By the time you get to August, especially into mid-September, those rosters look a lot different than they did in April or even now here in the early and mid part of June. So whatever it might look like in the postseason, if the Travs are fortunate enough to get there, is going to be a lot different than it is right now.
3: You know, of course, it's all speculation, but a name that comes to my mind when I hear you mention, you know, calling guys up is Cade Anderson. Do you think he's going to be here at the end of the season? Do you think he'll be able to assist the Travs come postseason, or do you think he'll be needed up at that major league level for the Mariners?
2: You know, you just never know. Cade's been so good. It comes down to what the Mariners think they have a need for, whether it be in the big leagues or even AAA. And on top of that, you know, if Cade just continues to pitch the way he has, he's going to need a new challenge at some point. He's not allowed a run in 8 of his 11 starts, and he's only given up 1 run in 2 of the other 3. So he's almost been on another level. He's having one of the all-time great minor league seasons to this point. It's just fantastic how well he has pitched. So for Cade Anderson, we hope he's out of here at some point. That's his goal. Get these guys out of here, get them to AAA, get them to the big leagues. But at the same time, we're going to enjoy him while he's here and try to win some ball games when he does take the mound, as long as they leave him here.
3: Yeah, no question. That, dude, 8 out of 11 starts to go scoreless on that, no question. That's helped us tremendously to clean up here in the second half of the first half, you know, where we've gone so many series now of just being so dominant with 5 out of 6 wins in so many of those. You know, I'm just curious, Steve, do you think that the Travs are going to be – do you see them taking a different approach at the start of next week, now that that's the start of the second half? Do you see any strategic differences, maybe lineup differences, where guys who are batting cleanup or moving later or anything like that?
2: No, I really don't. I think Rich Thompson's going to get his best hitters towards the top of the lineup, get him as many at-bats as possible, as he's done to this point. I think the only thing it does is, if you don't win that first half, when the next week rolls around and those records reset, it just gives everybody a chance to take a deep breath and go, all right, here we go again. And you just start playing again with a fresh slate instead of fighting what you've been fighting in that first half. It's just a refresher. It really helps more for a team that has struggled

0: first half and is trying to claw their way uphill. For teams here in the second half, when you played well, you kind of got to refocus again. So we'll see if the Travs can do that. I think they will. This group, I was actually talking to Rich about it today, just really loves to compete. They really love to fight. They really love to scrap and claw. And even yesterday's game where they led four different times and couldn't hold on and get the victory, they just didn't want to let go. They were going tooth and nail all game. So I love the way this group fights. And even if you do have some roster changes, the core of your team usually remains the same within a season because you've got some continuity and some leaders that tend to stay throughout the year and your coaching staff stays the same. So I think these guys are going to just continue to go out and try to win a ball game every time they take the field every night, because that's kind of ingrained to him by the Mariners organization as well. You know, they have skill development. They're working on different things. They're trying to get them better so they can be productive big leaguers. But they want these guys to compete and learn how to win in the minor leagues. And you can't do that if you don't go out there with the mindset of trying to win a ball game every night for whatever team you're playing for.
1: Steven, when you say that there could be some roster changes, about how many players are you talking about in turning this roster over?
0: You never know. That's the fun thing about it. It could be two or three, or it could be, I've seen as many as 9 or 10 promotions during a season with guys that have earned their way up. We've had years, I'm thinking back, 2021 was probably the year we had the biggest turnover, amazingly, which was the year we were playing with all the COVID restrictions. The Mariners had a lot of young guys they wanted to get to AA that year, and they sent up basically a whole new starting rotation and almost an entirely new set of position players during that season. It was quite fascinating to watch. But then you go back just a couple years ago to 2024, that group, they kept the core of the team basically together. They only sent like two or three guys up the entire season and kept that group together, and that team made a run for a championship. So both teams ended up playing very well at the end of the season. It doesn't affect things that way, but because you can go out and switch your roster, you do have to be able to have that same mindset that you've had all year long. So you never know how many roster moves it could be. It really just depends on how well guys are playing and is there an opportunity for them at the upper levels, or on the flip side of that, are there guys below AA that the Mariners are going, hey, this guy needs an opportunity at AA. We want to get him exposed to that level before the season ends. And you have some movement coming from down underneath you, which usually means good guys coming your way to help you either hitting or pitching.
2: You know, we've talked off the air, Steve, about, you know, just producing all those games for you. We've talked off air about the maturity of Julio Rodriguez and how that guy, you know, obviously he's playing great on the field, but he seemed to be a real leader for us during that stretch whenever he was here for us. Do you see similarities like that with Cade off the diamond? Is he as mature as we saw with a guy like Julio? I mean, Cade, in every interview I see, he seems to be very mature and quite humble.
0: Yes. He is. He's not just 21. He's 21. He's been through some stuff. He missed a year in high school with injury. He's been the star of an LSU team with thousands of rabid Cajuns cheering for him. He's led him to the championship in Omaha. He's not your normal 21-year-old. He's very mature. He's fit right in on a team with a lot of older guys. Other than Cade and a few other guys, most of this team is 25 or older, and he fits right in with the group. All those younger guys really do, because they all love the same things. They all love to come to the ballpark. They all love to work. They all love to get better at baseball. So Cade has fit right in with the group from that standpoint. But yes, the way he talks in interviews is how he actually is. He's very mature, very hard on himself, very much aware of the fact that he's not a finished product and needs to keep getting better. And I think for a guy that young to have that sense and realization is just fantastic to know that he needs to keep working to get where he wants to get eventually, and that he can't be satisfied by pitching well right now.
1: Steven, we appreciate it. Have a couple of good calls tonight, and we look forward to talking to you next week.
0: Thanks, fellas. We're going to play two tonight over on Buzz 2. Coverage starts at 4:50. We'll see how things roll.
1: Steven Davis, Travs play-by-play, joining us here on Out of Bounds.
2: Great guy. When I used to produce for that guy in 23, oh my goodness, I spent more time around him than anybody else at that time, than my girlfriend at that time, as scary as that is to say.
1: He's always getting us up to date on how Travs are doing. They've dropped a little bit in standings, but for the most part, they play really well this season. We'll be back with more of Out of Bounds coming up. Stay tuned.
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0: Welcome back, Out of Bounds. Joe Franklin, Ethan Riggs. We're going to take a look at Middleton Heat and Air text line. When we were talking about the NBA argument of GOAT, and we know that, for the most part, there are two players that are mentioned.
1: Oh, no.
0: We have a message here that says, at one time, I was with the masses, Jordan, but then one day came to my senses, decided it was Kareem, Shaq, Jordan, Bird, Magic, LeBron. Kareem with Skyhook was unstoppable. I specifically watched college and Olympics to see what was coming up and could slow him down. Same with Shaq. I mean, Hack-a-Shaq dunking with people on his back, 6'10", 240. Shaq's bigger than that.
1: 240 is generous.
0: I guess he's saying maybe he was carrying people on his back that were 6'10", 240. And then Jordan and LeBron, you could double them.
1: You know, the guys that always stand out historically are the guys that change the game. That's why we think of Shaq, right? Shaq led to roster changes. Guys were having, you know, that's when you saw a bunch of, like, tall white guys that were, you know, you had, like, three or four centers on one team because two of them were just there to foul out. You know, when Shaq would come in, the hack of Shaq, that became a legitimate strategy.
0: Wilt changed the game.
1: Wilt changed the game.
0: Because you couldn't slow him down from a scoring standpoint.
1: Yeah.
0: And
1: oh, yeah.
0: They even, yeah, I mean.
1: Wilt's highlights, though, are so bad. Have you ever seen them? They're not bad in terms of, like, what he's doing. But I saw this one clip where he blocked his own teammate's shot and then just put it in.
0: Just stat stuffing.
1: It's like, imagine all the quotes from back then if those guys had, you know, X or you know, just any kind of social media. It's like, dude, I hate playing with Wilt Chamberlain. Dude, Wilt's teammates must have hated that guy.
0: Steph Curry is another you think about changing 100%. The game because the floor got stretched and now everybody shoots these 30-foot threes. That wasn't happening before Steph.
1: Yeah, Steph was drafted in 09. Just think about the league that guy came into. You know, this was even an era where you saw, you know, it wasn't just the Spurs, right? Obviously, the Spurs are my favorite example of, like, the power forward being, like, a big man, being, you know, that your four being a guy that is a back-to-the-basket kind of guy. But, you know, we were seeing guys like Zach Randolph were playing the four back then in 09. But what we saw, we even saw it with the Warriors where they went with a guy like Draymond over a guy like David West, you know, from back in the day. People forget David West, when he was signed by the Warriors, he was playing four for them. He was like a taller power forward. He could shoot mid-range shots. Steph basically eliminated that position. You know, if you were tall but too slow to keep up with a guy like Steph, you couldn't be on the court no matter which position you were. You know, you had to be a guy that could switch on to him and either have the length just to block his shot or the speed to just keep up with him. But yeah, guys that changed the game always stand out. But sadly, I think, you know, that guy, he said, I was with the masses, right? He was a Jordan guy.
0: Yeah.
1: I think LeBron maybe broke the guy's brain a little bit, you know?
0: Here's the other thing with Steph. Knicks fans thought Steph was going to New York.
1: Oh, yeah.
0: And it was even a time where the family stepped in to tell Warriors, don't draft him. And they still did.
1: Yep.
0: And they made the right decision.
1: Yeah, hey, he's so beloved in Oakland, it's hard to imagine him anywhere else now, isn't it?
0: Oh, absolutely.
1: But I will say, what a burn for the Knicks, because then he ends up breaking the all-time three-point scored record in Madison Square Garden.
0: Oh, like, it just shows it was meant to be.
1: Yeah, like 15 years after they pass on him, or after they don't get him.
0: More out of bounds coming up after this break. Stay tuned.
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7: This Friday, The Barbershop is coming to the Robinson Center for an event focused on men's health. Barbershop Talk is a free panel that will feature former football stars Darren McFadden and Fred Taylor. 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The fellas will talk about alcohol abuse, mental wellness, and dealing with stress. The free event starts at 2 p.m. this Friday, June 19th. And that leads us to Juneteenth in the Bluff this Friday. 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It's going to be at the Pine Bluff's new Delta Rhythm and Blues Bayou's Cultural District, and R&B group Lakeside is headlining the live performances. Of course, there will be lots to do for all ages. 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
8: Hot and humid today, mostly sunny and breezy too. We'll have a high of 92 in Little Rock. Tonight, clear in the evening. The clouds will increase overnight. We'll drop down to 73 overnight. Tomorrow, partly cloudy, a high of 92 with a slight chance of a shower or thunderstorm in the afternoon. For the Buzz Radio Network, I'm meteorologist Pat Walker.
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0: sit down. Leombo, sit down. Who that I'm thinking that he frontin' on me, man.
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2: What's trending in sports? World Cup soccer. And we saw earlier that Portugal and Congo played to a 1-1 draw. And it's already come out that not only is the team frustrated, but Ronaldo is frustrated with the result of that match because they expected a little more. We're about to get some fireworks here, too, as England and Croatia. It's about to start, and or they're actually into their ninth minute, looks like.
3: Yep.
2: But, yeah, we're going to get to check that game out and get into some good footage of it. And these are EuroLeague foes. So they when they're going for these European championships for countries, it gets really competitive. And to have them in a group going head-to-head now, it gets that much more exciting.
3: Man, if only Ronaldo had scored three goals or something like that. That would have been great.
2: Let's take a look back to yesterday, and the stars did show up. Kylian Mbappe in France, they win over Senegal 3-1.
4: Well, Mbappe! That's another one! Out of nowhere! 3-1!
2: Norway, they get it done also. 2-1, Erling Haaland. They get it done 4-1 over Iraq.
5: Into the path of Berger. Nusa wanted it. Nusa has it. Will Volta on the overlap? And there it is!
3: I do wish, like, just one year, one country like Iraq would just win.
2: Yeah.
3: For no
2: Wouldn't
3: reason.
2: Wouldn't that be something?
3: Yeah. Yeah. It's like Argentina and Messi. Who cares? We have Afghanistan. They're the best team in the world.
2: Yeah. But once again, those stars, Kylian Mbappe, Erling Haaland, they showed up. But best for last, Lionel Messi got the hat trick as Argentina wins 3-0 over Algeria.
6: Right up the gut. What a ball that is. Messi on the turn. Options either side. Lionel Messi! There's your goal! There's more history! There's the magic man again! Alexis McAllister on the decks and on the save! The rebound is Messi's second goal! He might end the night as the World Cup's all-time top goal scorer. Messi with two. Argentina with two. Total control for the defending champions. Lionel Messi!
2: What a time to get that hat trick.
3: Yeah, it couldn't have come at a better time during, you know, you said he just hit six World Cup game or World Cup appearances too.
2: Yes.
3: So, I mean,
2: most all time.
3: Just history on top of history, man. It's unbelievable.
2: Had some baseball yesterday. Phillies, they get it done over Marlins 8-2.
7: Fly ball, left center field. Marcy's on the run out toward the Giants side. It is gone! Brandon Marsh has given the Phils a 5-0 lead. That is some easy power, Fanatic. That ball's hit well out toward right field. Hernandez is back. It is gone into the first row. Farrah, you're leaving me hanging. Farrah, 25 home runs for Kyle Schwarber. And the Phillies now lead it 8-0.
3: There's no question that Schwarber has put them on his back this year.
2: I think he
3: has the most home runs in Major League Baseball, I believe, to start the season. And I
2: haven't seen those latest totals, but every year he's near top of the leaderboard.
3: That's another thing, is that he's consistently among the top, and he's been going now. He must be close to like 40 by now. I feel like he was playing when I was just a kid. if I remember right.
2: Let's see, for this season.
3: Yeah. And it's crazy, too, because he's on a team with Bryce Harper. You know, you would expect Bryce to be the guy that's, like, hitting the dingers. Meanwhile, everybody else is getting a lot of the hits. But actually, Schwarber has been what Bryce Harper was kind of expected to be.
2: Schwarber has 25. Yordan Alvarez, he has 24.
3: Okay.
2: Byron Buxton, 23. Matt Olson, 20. And Hunter Goodman has 20.
3: Buxton on the Twins, that's another guy that is just shocking because Buxton is kind of a skinnier guy. He's never been known as like a, you know, a real like heavy bat kind of guy. He's always been a guy that gets on base and then steals a base and gets in scoring position for the guys with the heavy bats. So great for him.
2: There are a number of players that have 20, including Ben Rice, Yankees, yep. James Wood, Nationals. So, yeah, right there in the thick of it with 20 home runs.
3: Are you looking at a list right there? Can you find where Julio is on that list? Former Trav? He's probably got the most of anybody on Seattle. It's either him or Cal Riley. Cal Riley.
2: Yeah,
3: sorry.
2: Let's see.
3: But that's the thing. It's a guy like Schwarber still doing it is.
2: Julio has 13.
3: 13, yeah.
2: Now, they actually Luke Riley has 14.
3: Gotcha.
2: For Mariners.
3: Okay, yeah, yeah. They have a guy who's been getting, you know, he's like a platinum glove winner. I think that's him, Rally. But that's just awesome, you know, to see a guy that's one of the older stars in the league, you could say. I mean, it's just funny because I always thought of Schwarber as like not a top guy. I never thought of him as like an Aaron Judge or a Bryce Harper or anybody like that. But really, I mean, if you look at the stats, he's not going to be that much different than some of those guys. He just didn't have maybe the appeal, you know, the endorsements or whatever that
2: See,
3: those guys had.
2: I only think of him as a home run hitter. Now, I know he can do more, but when you think about like Aaron Judge, for example, when you think about the two of them, you'd think about home runs, but Aaron Judge, you know, can put the ball in play.
3: Oh, yeah.
2: And he can do a little more. But with Cal Riley, you think about home runs first and foremost, and sometimes he gets that clutch hit that they're needing, but when he's at the plate, you're thinking home run the entire time.
3: Yeah, it's almost like Judge is the RBI guy. He's great at just getting it between the shortstop and the second baseman or getting it between the infielders, whereas, you know, Kyle's just a guy that's going to knock it out of the park. But there's no question, man, that the Phillies have also needed him because if you look at the stats of the other guys on the team, no one has even, I think, hit 15 home runs outside of him that's on that team. So it's like not only is he the best in the league, he's also like far and away the best on his team specifically. And look, if he can keep it up, he's going to finish the season with the most home runs. I don't see how anybody could be catching up to that guy, you know, especially, you know, no offense to a guy like Byron Buxton, but I see that as more like a guy's hot, you know what I mean, in baseball, which we've seen sometimes because Buxton is also a veteran and just never been a guy that's known for that sort of thing, you know, but great for them, man.
2: Just mentioned Ben Rice. Here's Yankees 12-2. They get the win over White Sox.
7: Rice. Yep. Correct answer. Goodbye. With home run number 20, and the Yankees are pouring it on. Goldschmidt gives it a ride deep to left field, and that too is gone. The last question mark erased, Paul.
2: Now those first three set of highlights: Phillies, Marlins, Blue Jays, Red Sox, Yankees, White Sox. Those were convincing wins. Now we're starting to get into some of the closer games. And Brewers, first up, they get it done over Guardians 2-1.
8: As Mitchell sends one deep right center, goodbye! The Brewers back in front with one swing of the bat.
2: Dodgers only needed one run, 1-0 over Rays, and it was Shohei Ohtani.
7: And cracks a highliner, deep center field. It is gone. It just takes Ohtani to snap this pitcher's duel.
2: So pitchers were dealing in that game, and then Ohtani, he's the one that scores the run.
3: Pretty incredible stuff. I mean, I hate to be this guy to always make it about the GOAT debate, but I mean, he's probably passed You know, not in terms of current achievement, but at this trajectory, if he just keeps this up for 10 more years, there's no way he's not the new Babe Ruth, right? Like, Shohei Ohtani is the new guy.
2: Yeah, he's already that simply because there were a lot of people, you know, we hear about Babe Ruth, but there aren't a lot of people that actually saw him play.
3: Yeah.
2: And that's not to say that he wasn't on this level because he started as a pitcher also before concentrating on hitting. But we're seeing a guy like Shohei do both at the same time. And we've never seen anybody do that.
3: It's hard to believe he was ever a Los Angeles Angel now, isn't it? Like, to think he was once teammates with Mike Trout and Albert Pujols for a while there on the Angels. It's like, man, how did they mess that up? You know? you don't even got to give them great pitchers. Just give them somebody,
2: and,
3: you know?
2: And got them right across town. Like, yeah. It's not like he even left the city.
3: Yeah, exactly. He's still in L.A. It's like leaving the Clippers and going to the Lakers. You don't even got to move your house, you know? Good for him, though. I mean, he went to the Dodgers. They have Mookie Betts, Freddie Freeman. They're the Warriors from 2017. They're those guys that, you know, everybody on that lineup is great. So I'm genuinely happy that a great player is on a great team. You know, it's not like Mike Trout in the sense that he was kind of stuck on this team the whole time. You know, we got to see the greatest player in baseball today get to go somewhere and really be on the national stage. I mean, the Dodgers games are on national television all the time. They're like one of those teams now. It's them and the Yanks, really.
2: And that tag was put on Mike Trout as being best ever.
3: Yeah.
2: Early in his career because of what you're talking about, like potential.
3: Mm-hmm.
2: But with Shohei, it's not just potential. It's we're actually seeing it in real time,
3: Yeah. And
2: you can already put that label on him.
3: Can you believe, you know, earlier, too, we were talking about all this gambling scandal stuff with Brendan Sorsby, not to bring it back up too much with Shohei, but this was a guy we almost saw, you know, we almost saw this whole thing go a different direction, man. So,
2: they had a game plan to make sure he wasn't going to be the focus.
3: Do you think it's, okay, we're getting into some conspiracy talk now, but you've heard that conspiracy that, like, Jordan, part of his retirement, the first retirement was some gambling stuff, and
2: him
3: and Stern had cut some deal behind the scenes. What a great conspiracy, first off. But also, I mean, this was almost like a modern equivalent of that, except Shohei barely had to miss any time. I don't even think he did.
2: No, he did. Suspended. He did.
3: It was the translator,
2: interpreter,
3: right?
2: Yeah. He's the one that.
3: What a goat. We all need a buddy like that, don't we?
2: You know what? For a long time, before everything was out there social media wise and there were cameras everywhere, most athletes had somebody like that their side.
3: Yeah, it was a bookie, right? Or you're talking translators, yeah. But sorry, I meant like, you know, with the gambling stuff specifically, it was like, you know,
2: well, I'm saying any kind of scandal, like
3: I see.
2: Say if they're riding in a vehicle and they get pulled over, and there's something in the vehicle that they shouldn't have there.
3: Yeah, that doesn't happen to athletes, Joe.
2: The other person was. Okay, they're taking it. It's not on the athlete. It's on the other person or other people that were riding at the time. And that's where it had always been until the days of social media and cameras everywhere.
3: Yeah, now you get police body cam footage that night, you know, of whatever happened. That's why, like, you can go watch a video of, like, Tony Allen getting pulled over if you want to, you know, and that's so random. Like, you can just pull up that video. That is such a strange thing that we just have access to.
2: It's all on YouTube.
3: Yeah, for accountability, I guess, but that is also hysterical to me. It's like, but hey, another reason why I always have to go back to another reason why LeBron is the GOAT. It's not just the basketball stuff. It's the fact that this guy lived in the age of social media, in the age of, you know, became an NBA, became a professional athlete with millions of dollars at 18 years old, right out of high school. And we haven't heard anything. You know what I mean?
2: Never.
3: Seems like a great dad. Seems like a present husband and father, you know, and he set his whole family, he set up his whole bloodline for success. His grandchildren are never going to have to work if they don't want to, you know. So,
2: what's amazing about that is there's all this talk about LeBron and Bronny wouldn't be there without LeBron's success. Okay, well, name another player that's ever done something like that.
3: Giannis.
2: Well, I'm saying as far as. They're saying the only reason that Bronny is on the level that he's on as far as being an NBA player,
3: yeah,
2: as great as Jordan was, his kids play basketball. Yeah. You never heard anything from them as far as being even close to being an NBA player.
3: Yeah, the only thing we heard about...
2: So that even adds to the greatness.
3: Yeah, the only thing I know about Jordan's kids are when that whole Larsa Pippen thing was going on. My goodness. that's his kids. That's what his kids are in the news for. Not because they're, you know, doing great stuff in the G League. You know, Bronny's a guy who's going down to the G League and dropping like 30 points as well. He's not just going down to the G League and, you know, looking like all the other guys out there. He's going down to the G League and standing out. So that's another thing that makes you feel better about it, where it's like, hey, you know, during the playoffs, they were actually letting Bronny go out there and he was actually doing some pretty good stuff for him, you know. So he's actually a guy who seems like he would have made it anyway. You know,
2: it's about getting that experience and getting better, because somebody that was drafted where he was, and there's an argument that he wouldn't have been drafted at all, but somebody that was drafted in his position second round, you don't expect a lot from those players right away. Now, yeah. We have seen some great second round picks. Draymond Green, Nikola Jokic, Jalen Brunson. Mm-hmm. And Jalen Brunson is another example. And there are a few out there of, we talk about how with Bron being the dad in the situation and his kids being a part of it, we see that there are some athletes that their kids surpassed them and they were superstars, like Kobe, mm-hmm. like Jalen Brunson,
3: Curry.
2: Like Steph Curry.
3: Yeah.
2: Those are all guys that are great examples of their dads were NBA players, but they are great players and on a different level.
3: I could make a joke about the boozers here and I won't, but I'll let you guys think about that joke. But yeah, I mean, we're seeing it right now with like Cam Boozer and his dad, you know, Carlos Boozer. It's like, it's funny that they are both boozers because even the play style isn't similar, you know, like his son has a similar body type, I guess, to him, but he's really taking shots that Carlos would have gotten benched for taking.
2: Oh, yeah. It just factors into today's game, though.
3: You're right.
2: Cam Boozer can shoot a three.
3: Yeah.
2: And if you're playing in today's game, no matter how tall you are, how big, what your size is, you're expected to be able to step out and be able to knock down threes.
3: The only reason why I'm smiling so much here in the studio is because I just got reminded of Andre Drummond hitting corner threes this past season. If he can do it, literally
2: anybody
3: can. This is a guy who was shooting like 30% from the free throw line when he was a rookie. Like, you can go back and look, Andre Drummond in the early part of his career was one of the most historically bad free throw shooters of all time, but he plays 10-15 years in the league. And I don't know how you even practice that many threes to where you get to the point where you can't even hardly shoot a free throw. Because, like, you can go back and look, it's just because his hands are so big. You know, he has to do the Shaq thing where he, like, cups it and then kind of, like, launches it. He can't, like, flick it off the wrist quite the same.
2: It's like a tennis ball in his hand.
3: Exactly. Yeah. He you have to grip it. Like, you know, just because of how, like, Kawhi does the same thing, even as a smaller guy, his hands are just so huge. But dude, if Andre Drummond can do it, I mean, there's no reason Draymond couldn't be shooting more threes right now, you know? It's just like, I think about guys like that. It's like, man, how is anybody else a bad 3-point shooter?
2: And it's amazing with some of those bigs. And we saw it with Mitchell Robinson.
3: Yeah.
2: Bigs that are still really bad free throw shooters. Shaq was there. Shaq wasn't Mitchell Robinson bad. Mm-hmm. Shaq was more about maybe 60%, maybe 65%. And then in playoffs, it seemed like his free throw percentages always went up.
3: Yeah, I agree 100%. Shaq was always a guy where, like, the stats don't tell the story because, like, yeah, you could do the hack of Shaq stuff, but when it came down to clutch time, like, Shaq just always seemed to make his free throws, you know? Like, I can't go back off the top of my head and think of a game where it was like, man, if only Shaq had made that free throw. You know, it was like, no, he dunked on them. He didn't even have to go to the free throw line. That was just to make it a 3-point play half the time. But yeah, you're right, because we even saw the hack of Mitch strategy. We were seeing that from Wimby and the Spurs. We saw them fouling Mitch occasionally when he was out there with the other guys.
2: Yeah.
3: And they were like, that's how we're going to take the ball out of Brunson's hands. I mean, obviously, you know, we've seen how the series played out, but maybe that's something that makes the games closer, right? Maybe that's why we were seeing closer finishes, is because Mitch Robinson's free throws were some of the possessions for the Knicks.
2: And he has been extended time on the court because Karl Anthony Towns, were getting him in foul trouble early in games.
3: Do you think they were kind of picking on Cat, like the refs were a little bit? I felt like Cat was kind of getting pushed around by Wimby, and they would kind of, it's like the kid that retaliates, you know, kind of gets caught. I felt like it was almost that a little bit with Cat.
2: And then Spurs took that strategy where they actually took Wimby off Cat, and they had Wimby defending Josh Hart and some of the smaller players. So they were getting Cat in foul trouble for defending Wimby. But on the other end, Wimby wasn't defending Cat.
3: Yeah, yeah.
2: Because those first couple of games, you saw where Cat was able to get around him from the perimeter, and he had a little bit more foot speed. He was able to get to the rim. He was able to finish before Wimby could recover defensively.
3: Yeah, yeah, no doubt. They had, I think what they were trying to do with Cat there a little bit, not to go back like super duper deep into it, but they were comfortable switching when it came to Cat. I don't think they were worried about Cat like out physically bullying anybody like Vassell or anybody, because you can go back. I mean, Castle would get switched on to him, like even their guards, you know, Fox would get switched on to Cat, and then Cat would just kind of take like a step back three, like he wouldn't really punish them for that. So yeah, I mean, you know, you'll take that in that situation. I think that's, you know, that's why we laugh whenever Cat had that quote a few years ago where he said, you know, I'm one of the guys who changed the game. I started shooting threes as a big guy, and it's like, okay, buddy, like, you know, like,
2: and self proclaimed best shooting big ever.
3: Yeah,
2: as far as from 3-point range.
3: Yeah, he thinks he's better. I'm trying to think of
2: now.
3: Like,
2: now he did win a 3-point shooting contest,
3: but he's not better than Dirk. No way.
2: Well, I would think, you know, they're different players in different positions.
3: Oh, true.
2: So that's why he's self-proclaimed as far as best 3-point shooting big ever.
3: Yeah, that's the thing. It's like what does that even mean? Like, okay, Cat, you can have it. You know what I mean? Like, if you want to self-proclaim it, we won't even debate you. You know what I mean? Like, I'm too busy watching Messi score 3 goals, and I'm too busy watching LeBron, you know, play the most games in NBA history. It's like, okay, you know. I think people glossed over that way too fast. Again, another thing where it's like in the age of social media, that's a story we know about. I mean, if you take that back to the 90s, you probably would have had one guy on each team saying that they were generational, you know, because that was just the mindset. That was probably the mindset coach was trying to drill into those guys at that time. And now
2: you have a number of players all throughout the league.
3: Yeah, now I saw this video of Mikal Bridges on Instagram Live after the Knicks won the chip, and he was He was enjoying a little bit of the celebration, let's say. and he was, you know, crying on Instagram Live, and he was talking about like how Brunson was motivated by being by that one reporter, you know, with the quote about like Jalen Brunson's not a 1A guy. That's like been a big thing that inside the NBA was talking about. And Mikal was like, yeah, like Brunson was motivated by that.
2: We'll check out a couple more of these baseball highlights, and then we actually do have some sound regarding LeBron. But here's Mariners 3-1 win over Orioles.
9: Soft line drive, center field, and it falls for a hit. Robles scores right behind him is Emerson, and he is in there. Wow!
2: Pirates get a close win over A's 6-5.
10: Fly ball center field. B-Ray clears the deck with a cannonball and anchor down. He is on fire. It's 4-2.
11: Gets this one the air to right to the wall, and he's done it again. Oppo for B-Ray to tie it.
10: He's homered in back-to-back innings. He's got 10, and it's tied. Clear the deck. And anchor down. Reynolds ties it at 5.
2: Update from College World Series. North Carolina, UNC, they are running off with this thing over West Virginia. Current score is 12-2, 12-3, bottom of 7. So they have that 9-run lead and a couple of innings to go to advance on College World Series Championship Series.
3: Hey, that over 16.5 doesn't look so bad anymore.
2: Not right now. And England is up 1-0 over Croatia in 32nd minute World Cup. We'll come back with those comments about LeBron from Jay Will after this break. It's Out of Bounds.
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13: Yesterday was Elimination Tuesday at the College World Series, and we are down to the Final Four in Omaha. West Virginia ended Troy's Cinderella run, eliminating the Trojans with a 12-0 defeat. The Mountaineers were led at the plate by second baseman Gavin Kelly, who went 3-for-6 with a home run and three RBIs. And in the SEC matchup, Georgia eliminated Texas 2-0, scoring on a hit by Trey Phelps and a sack fly from Rylan Lujo. This set up two rematches in today's action, with West Virginia needing two wins over North Carolina to advance. They play today at 1, and Georgia needs the same against Oklahoma. They start today at 6. Both those games will be shown on ESPN. I am Moose with the Buzz Radio Network.
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0: just like boom, boom. Croatia had a quick bounce back. It's now tied again. England-Croatia, 1-1. They're in a 1-1 draw, 38 minutes in. And if you go to Bet Saracen, you can get a line on live now for England-Croatia. Croatia is plus 475. So you get great odds on Croatia to win this game. England, minus 120. Over-under for goals is 3.5. So they're currently sitting at 2 goals. They would have to score 2 more. But it's before halftime, so they have plenty of time for both these teams to score again. Now, if you think it's going to be a draw is plus 185 on Bet Saracen.
1: That draw is looking like a pretty good good draw there anyway for the, you said plus 185?
0: Yeah. Yes.
1: Yeah, that's not bad. That's not a bad return on investment there.
0: And yeah, then with UNC West Virginia College World Series, current score is 12-5, and that over-under has gone up to 20.5. So if you had it at 16.5 at the time,
1: You just hit it.
0: It's gone over.
1: I was going to say that's 17 runs right there. So they just hit that over. So
0: yeah,
1: Joey would be rich men,
0: but,
1: dude.
0: But now it's going up to 20.5.
1: Joe, I didn't put my life savings down,
0: so,
1: man.
0: If you're still believing, you can get those current odds on Bet Saracen.
1: I will say over 20.5 is pretty excessive. I, you know,

0: Ice Cube's Big Three is back. The most physical, fierce, and competitive basketball league on earth returns to CBS this Saturday. Three-time Big Three MVP ISO Joe Johnson and the reloaded Detroit Amps battle two-time Big Three championship coach Steven Jackson's DMV trilogy, followed by Big Three's most intense rivalry. Defending champions Miami 305 and Michael Beasley chasing his third straight MVP take on Dwight Howard, coach Nick Young, and the LA Riot. Watch Big Three Saturday, 4 p.m. Eastern, 1 p.m. Pacific on CBS. 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
1: Like an NBA person, and I would say she's Kevin Durant. She's tall, she can handle the ball, she can shoot the three, she can defend just about anybody, and she gets rebounds. You know, just one of those all-around players. So if you're like a points, rebounds, assists kind of guy, which I am, then she's like one of the best ones out there.
2: You know what? When you go back to her college days, though, there's
1: at UConn,
2: no comparison. She won four national championships.
1: Oh, yeah. Yeah, people forgot about that. And nothing against Asia Wilson, but everyone says that she's the best player going right now. And that's why I say Brianna.
2: She is, though.
1: Yeah.
2: There's no doubt.
1: Hey, I'm just saying, man, I think that's another thing that kind of makes Brianna the KD, where it's like, oh, unfortunately, she's just playing, it's just because Aja Wilson's so good. You know, it's nothing that Brianna isn't doing that isn't spectacular. I will say another thing about the Liberty is they're a high-scoring team. They're getting a lot of offensive rebounds because of Jonquel Jones that's down there. I'm telling you guys, I'm out here. Dude, I'm reporting back to you guys, okay? But if you sometimes bet the over on a Liberty point game, like especially if they're playing, you know, the Fever, who have Caitlin Clark, or even the Sparks, who have a great offensive team, you know, those have been really high-scoring games that can make you some money there.
2: Oh, yeah, and since you mentioned that, also, Ethan, we'll take a look at some of the over-unders.
1: See, I was looking at the over earlier. I think the Liberty game was at like 170.5.
2: Yeah.
1: Which is surprising.
2: Bet Saracen 169.5.
1: 169.5 now, yeah.
2: Vegas Aces, Phoenix Mercury 171.5.
1: Or what's the Vegas spread in that game? I'm pretty sure Vegas is going to be favored there. Just
2: 6.5.
1: Yeah, the Asia Wilson thing. That's actually one where I kind of like the zag. I kind of like the Phoenix Mercury spread of +6.5 there, because they are a good team. I mean, a lot of teams, whenever they go up against the Ace, the spread's much bigger than that. And I could just see that one coming down to the wire where, like, hey, I'm not saying Phoenix is going to win here or anything like that, but I could see that one just being a 1 or 2 point game either way.
2: And as we were talking there, England scored again, so it was 2-1, and they're in the 43rd minute. And we were just talking about that over-under on goals. It was set at 4.
1: Yep.
2: That may have been a good play, because now they're at 3.
1: Either that.
2: So, it's 3.5. It was 3.5, and you needed 4. Let's see where now it's gone up to 4.5.
1: Yep, 4.5.
2: After that score.
1: That's kind of another zag. It's like, I kind of like the under 4.5 there, you know? But you know what I will say is, it looks like both teams in this game, I'm looking up here at the TV right now, you know, they're both around each other's goals just all the time. There's not a whole lot of midfield action. So if you're looking for an over on goals, that over 4.5 actually still isn't a bad line at all.
2: A lot of talk about LeBron and what he may do, and that's coming up soon as far as free agency. Jay Williams says that Lakers should keep LeBron.
3: I think the Lakers should keep him. I've said multiple times, the most imperative thing for the Lakers is that they got Luka Doncic. And in order for Luka Doncic's leadership development to become the player we all know he can become, you have to have LeBron James around. By the way, his numbers were incredible for somebody his age. So keeping LeBron James in that locker room is imperative for the development of Luka.
4: I'm fascinated because the Lakers have potentially 3 max players. Right? And you consider Austin Reeves, he's going to ask for the bag. Luka Doncic is already locked in. LeBron is 41 years old. How much money can you allocate? How much money are you going to ask him to take when you are team building? This is the thing. Can you build a contender with LeBron James making a max salary? Or is LeBron going to accept less than what he would take from you from another franchise? That's the question. Will he only accept the max from the Lakers and then be willing to take the mid-level from another team? Not out of spite, but out of principle.
3: I would take less if you laid out the right game plan. If you walked me through the strategy and you told me why it was worth me taking less.
2: So that is something to look out for, that LeBron, it's been reported, LeBron and Lakers, they're in talks for a return, but how much is LeBron going to be willing to sacrifice and take a pay cut?
1: You know, I'm kind of surprised at how much of the discussion has been about the money specifically, because

0: I actually don't view it as much of a money issue. I think the only reason the Lakers haven't brought LeBron back is because LeBron doesn't know what he wants. I think that any team would want LeBron, of course, you know. I don't think it's an issue of money, and I, you know, I think, you know, who knows how much the Lakers have in free space, but I'm sure LeBron's just looking at that amount and thinking, you know, do I want to be a guy that retires with only four rings? I don't think he's thinking about the money or anything like that. He's simply looking at the stylistic fit with him and whatever roster he's wanting to go to. That's why I think it's so fascinating that, like, people are talking about him going back to Cleveland, but we're not just saying, like, oh, it's because he was drafted by Cleveland and he's from Akron. It's actually a lot of topic about, like, oh, him and Donovan Mitchell could be good. You know, him and a guy like Jared Allen that's rebounding and just catching lobs from him. Him and Mobley could be a good fit. That's what I think he's probably weighing more so. I also have heard a lot of rumors lately, and this is a rumor that I'm not very happy to hear, but there's a lot of talk about Warriors lately.
1: Oh, yeah.
0: There's been a lot of talk about, you know, hey, you know what? Me and Steph, we were great enemies for so long, but now it's like, why don't we work together and try to beat all these young, you know, these young guys who are just in their primes anymore.
1: They want to put LeBron, Steph, Dre, and Jimmy Butler all together.
0: See, I think Dre leaves in that situation because I think, okay, so if we do think that, like, LeBron is something, or I'm sorry, that money could be an issue here, I think that Draymond would just simply have to go for the money to be right in that situation. But I could really see LeBron going to the Warriors for 5-10 mil. Because he's still living in California, he wouldn't have to move so far as he would for a team like Cleveland. And it's also like, you know, I want to retire with more than four rings. You know, I'm tired of hearing about how I can't, you know, I can't beat Jordan until I get to six rings, right? So if I'm LeBron, I'm almost selling out, you know, like Ray Allen levels of, like.
1: Well, if you look at that Lakers roster, they have the guy that should be able to lead them in that direction in Luka, but they just need more pieces. So you have Luka, Austin Reeves, LeBron. That's a good trio, but you have to have more, and especially from your younger players.
0: Yeah, I'm a little down on Austin Reeves actually at the moment. I almost feel like him and Luka are too similar stylistically, you know, like they both, I think Reeves was better when he had the ball in his hands, and part of why he worked so well with the LeBron and Anthony Davis Lakers is because he was the guard. He was, like, no question, the best guard on the floor. But Luka is a guy who is very ball dominant. I mean, he's one of the most ball dominant players in the league right now. And I just think maybe that's taken away from Reeves' game a little bit. And I actually think that if I'm the Lakers, I would much rather have LeBron for, like, another year or two on whatever money I could give him than keep Reeves maybe through the rest of this contract, because things have just changed since Reeves got this contract. And we have a better guard than him now. And right now, I need a big guy to go against all these other big guys like Jokic and Kat and Wimby. And who's going to stop Giannis whenever we play them? I mean, they have to answer those sorts of questions. So if I'm the Lakers, I would take the size of LeBron, and also the fact that he's not a guy who has to be as ball dominant at this stage of his career. Luka can take the shots. LeBron can facilitate for them. And unless Reeves is content with being kind of more of a spot-up shooter or a guy that just takes 10 shots a night, 10 to 15 shots a night, I think he actually maybe is kind of hurting the team in this situation. Not really his fault. It's just because he plays the same position as this great player that they just got. And he's also the other guy, and we're talking about one of these three guys leaving. You know, so I almost think let's move on from Reeves. Let's let him go be a great guard somewhere else, because we have our great guard. And if they want to move on from LeBron, fine. But maybe that's a team that goes for Giannis because of that. I mean,
1: that's a need. That's a big time need.
0: That's,
1: and Lakers are projected to take a big number 25 overall. We'll be back. Last segment here on Out of Bounds. Stay tuned.
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1: It's Out of Bounds. Joe Franklin, Ethan Riggs, Wes Moore off for another couple of days. He's enjoying some time away. Be back on Friday as Out of Bounds is going to be at Twin Peaks. We're going to be out there for U.S. taking on Australia in World Cup action. Game is going to be going on as the show is going on. So we're looking forward to it.
0: It sounds like it's going to be a great time. I can see why Wes chose to come back on a Friday, though, at Twin Peaks. That's not a bad venue.
1: Oh, absolutely. Randy Rainwater in studio now to tell us about what's coming up on Drive Time Sports. What's up, Randy?
15: You realize 27 million tuned in. I got to tell that to Rick. I can't wait to tell that to Rick. 27 million tuned in for the United States and Paraguay.
1: Man, it is
15: crazy.
1: The most popular sport in the world.
15: It is crazy.
1: And it seems to be growing here in U.S., where and especially when you see a team that is good and on a different level from teams of the past, scoring four goals, it adds to that excitement.
15: Oh, absolutely. And heard you talking again about the over-under. It's jumping up at the England game where, you know, it looked like it was going to be maybe 1-1, maybe even the draw. Now, all of a sudden, it's 3-1 or whatever it was. I forget the score you gave a few moments ago. But anyway, yeah, a lot of excitement. I'm trying to get there. Trying to get there, Joe.
1: Friday, you'll be there because the U.S.
15: Friday.
1: Plays again.
15: Okay, I'll get there Friday.
1: Brendan Sorsby, the saga continues. So now we know that, of course, he's going to apply for NFL supplemental draft. And former coach at Cincinnati, Scott Satterfield, he's Brendan Sorsby's former coach. He says that he expects to get a lot of feedback and a lot of phone calls. And he said that already there have been plenty of scouts, GMs that have reached out asking questions on a personal level, probably more than on a football level, because they know how good he is as a football player. All you have to do is watch the film. He's very talented, has great size, can run, can throw. It's everything you're looking for in an NFL quarterback.
15: I'm hearing third round. Third round is where the activity will probably pick up. I didn't understand the process. Someone explained it to me. You just don't have a supplemental draft every year.
1: Right.
15: It's a bid process. And any team of the 32 can submit a bid, which I'm guessing is round.
1: Mm-hmm.
15: Not so much how much money, but what round. Because is not the third round still kind of locked into that
1: almost
15: structure the script of having where your draft is pretty well settled because it's slotted. That's what I'm trying to say.
1: Yeah, and almost if you draft a player third round, they're almost guaranteed a roster spot that point.
15: That's right.
1: But we have seen that teams will move on from first and second rounders after a couple of years. So
15: absolutely,
1: third round. Think there'd be plenty of teams willing to make that sacrifice and take a chance.
15: Unless the NFL is promising there's going to be some sanctions against him once he becomes a member of the NFL, but you'll deal with that as it comes up. He's not going to play next year anyway unless there was a bunch of injuries.
1: That'll do it for Out of Bounds. Stay tuned. Drive Time Sports coming up next.
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19: This Friday, the Barbershop is coming to the Robinson Center for an event focused on men's health. Barbershop Talk is a free panel that will feature former football stars Darren McFadden and Fred Taylor. The title of the event hosted by UAMS is Beyond the Field, Real Talk on Health, Success in Life After the Game. The fellas will talk about alcohol abuse, mental wellness, and dealing with stress. The free event starts at 2 p.m. this Friday, June 19th. And that leads us to Juneteenth in the Bluff this Friday. This will be the third year for the free festival. It's going to be at the Pine Bluff's new Delta Rhythm and Blues Bayous Cultural District, and R&B group Lakeside is headlining the live performances. Of course, there will be lots to do for all ages. The festival is June 19th, starting at 5 p.m. For the Buzz Radio Network, I'm KRK's Gary Burton Jr.
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20: Hot and humid today, mostly sunny and breezy too. We'll have a high of 92 in Little Rock. Tonight, clear in the evening. The clouds will increase overnight. We'll drop down to 73 overnight. Tomorrow, partly cloudy, a high of 92 with a slight chance of a shower or thunderstorm in the afternoon. For The Buzz Radio Network, I'm meteorologist Pat Walker.
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0: Good afternoon. Welcome to Drive Time Sports in the Buzz Radio Network. Rick Schaefer standing by in Northwest Arkansas. I'm Randy Rainwater from the Capital City. Good to have our producer back with us, Dr. Tripp. He is still kind of moving slowly, kind of playing through pain, as the old saying goes. Good afternoon, Mr. Rick Schaefer.
1: What did Tripp do?
0: He tripped up.
1: Ha ha ha. That's very good. But what did he do to that he's moving so slowly?
0: Well, I'll let him explain it. It's really sad.
1: What'd you do, Tripp?
2: I mean, I didn't really do anything. I just kind of randomly got terrible sharp pains in my back that I was later told it was back spasms, but I couldn't tell what was going on. It was just sudden sharp pain, and I wasn't even doing anything when it happened. I was doing the laziest thing possible. I was taking a shower, doing next to nothing, and all of a sudden I was just in excruciating pain for the rest of the day, so I had to go get a lot of treatment and therapy for the past couple of days, including today. I'm doing better now, because at first I couldn't hardly move without nothing but just feeling like death. That's the best I can describe it. It was terrible. But I'm tolerating through it. I'm toughing it out now. And now I'm here.
1: Well, can I give you some advice?
2: Okay.
1: Okay. And only because my wife has had great success with this.
2: Oh, boy.
1: There is a, she has had it back in, so much today is it, pains are due to your spinal cord. And a lot of people don't realize that, and they'll give you back this and back that and all those kind of things. And so if you can find in Little Rock a Gonstad, G-O-N-S-T-A-D, chiropractor, not just any chiropractor, find a Gonstad chiropractor. My wife has one here in Fayetteville, and I'd say Sunday morning she was like you, in excruciating pain. And she went to him. She's gone to him several, you know, many, many times. He actually saw her on Sunday, said this isn't going to take care of all of it. You need to come back. And on Tuesday she did, and she's 100% again. So I'm just saying that.
2: Wow.
1: And our son lives in Dallas, and I haven't read his text yet, but he was having back problems. So the Gonstad chiropractor here recommended one in Dallas. I don't know if that's who he saw, but he did see somebody today. And but that's just a recommendation. If it happens again, or if you're still struggling with it, because what's happened, a lot of chiropractors, I'm not trying to say yes or no to the chiropractor business, but a Gonstad chiropractor is going to take x-rays of your back. He's going to get a full history of your of everything, and then he'll see areas to work on. He didn't just say, hey, your back's sore, let's start working on it. So anyway, that's a recommendation for you. You can either take it now, or if what you're doing works, great, but something to consider in the future.
2: I will 100% consider that. Thank you, Rick.
1: Yeah, you're welcome.
0: Mm-hmm. Okay, now that we got that issue resolved.
1: Well, you hate to see it. Back pain is terrible. There are a lot of pains that are bad, but that's really bad because it immobilizes you. You can't do anything. And so, again, my wife just went through it. She is back to 100% today. And we wish that for everybody.
0: Now, the reason why I said the way I did is because I asked Tripp, I said, do you have disc issues? Because usually that's, we slip a disc or you're pinching a disc, whatever it may be.
1: Yes.
0: And then when he described all of the different areas that it was affecting, it probably wouldn't be. Usually it only affects you on one side when you,
1: but it could be, and a lot of it is related to spine, and I mean a lot of things are related to spine.
0: Absolutely.
1: So, yeah. So I would say, you know, if that, just give it a shot. Otherwise, we hope you feel a lot better by tomorrow.
0: And you can get a shot too. Yeah.
1: Yeah, but that's all temporary.
0: I've had that happen before too.
1: Takes the pain away for a while, but it comes back.
0: Yeah, it is temporary relief, that's for sure. All right, if you watched last night, there was an elimination game in the College World Series. It involved Texas in Georgia. 2-0. 2-0. In fact, what made Friday,
1: Now, I mean, hold on. Tuesday's don't say how great it was, because all the soccer fans are going to call in. Oh, 2-0, and you still liked it? Gee whiz.
2: You know, I'm glad you mentioned that, Rick, because I was about to do the same thing, so now I don't have to.
1: Yeah. And hey, guess what? At least there was a winner in the first soccer game today. It was a 1-1 tie. And the one that's being played right now is tied at halftime. So they don't play ties in baseball. So anyway, go ahead. Georgia won. And they're playing.
0: I don't know. I was turning it over to you. That way you can take it wherever you want to take it, because I had a great train of thought. Now I don't even know what I was talking about.
1: Get back on the train. Back on the train.
0: Okay, Georgia.
1: Randy, you're the engineer again.
0: Georgia won 2-0. The other unique aspect of yesterday's play was the fact that West Virginia, they shut out Troy 12-0. I don't know how many times that has happened in the College World Series, where you get to this juncture and the two games that are played on the same day end up with shutouts.
1: Pretty amazing. Yeah,
0: but pretty amazing. When you start talking Georgia and Texas, and you're talking about two runs.
1: Yeah, because they both have offense. Georgia really does, yeah. But think about Georgia, that's what they get in the loss to Oklahoma. Two runs, something like that. So they need to heat it up. By the way, West Virginia is just about to be eliminated. North Carolina leads 12-7 in the top half of the ninth. And West Virginia is the visiting. No, Carolina is a visiting team. So West Virginia will get another at bat.
0: They're batting right now. Yeah, top of the ninth. There's two outs.
1: Yeah, North Carolina's batting.
0: 12-7. Mm-hmm. 12-7. Wow.
1: So West Virginia will get one more bat. So.
0: It was actually 12-0. I want to say at one juncture,
1: really?
0: Or at least 10-0. It did. Yeah. I mean, finally they started pecking away, and there was a point in time where everything that West Virginia was putting great contact on, it was right to someone of North Carolina. By the way, Rick, 4-3. Oklahoma defeated Georgia 4-3.
1: 4-3, okay. But I mean,
0: a little
1: Georgia,
0: bit of offense in that game.
1: Georgia's this team that has scored so many runs, and they've got 5 runs in the last 2 games. So maybe they'll have a big outburst against Oklahoma tonight. So West Virginia just got North Carolina out. They've got 3 outs to go. Yeah, I'm sure you've been reading these things too. There's always we talk about Cinderella teams and all that. Evidently, West Virginia fans have overrun Omaha.
0: Yes, I've heard
1: They've never been there before. They have just been enamored by being there, and the Omaha people have just embraced them. So that's probably the feel-good story about fans at Omaha is the West Virginia group. I'm sure Troy had plenty. Oklahoma's been there before. It's just been a while, but first time ever for West Virginia, and they basically invaded Omaha. So it's a nice story.
0: North Carolina with 12 runs on 16 hits. That's right, 16 hits. They've left only 6 runners on. West Virginia, 7 runs, and they scored 5 of those in the bottom of the 7th. 10 hits, but they've committed 2 costly errors. Once again, mistakes are determining some of these outcomes. Now, you can say, wait, 12-7, or you said it was 10-0, or whatever it was. That helped those errors help lead into that 12-0 or 11-0 or 10-0 lead, whatever North Carolina had at one point. Well, I'll just figure them up. All right, it's 2-1 after the first inning. 2, 5, 8, 10. So it was 10-1. Okay, 10-1. And then the rally started for West Virginia. One more game tonight. And it is a win or go home, at least for Georgia. If they don't win tonight, their season's over. Oklahoma then would advance on what is looking like now North Carolina, unless something changes here in the next few minutes. But and they have to change drastically. They got 3 outs. West Virginia has 3 outs to score 5 runs in the bottom of the 9th inning. Or otherwise, North Carolina moves on.
1: I think North Carolina will be moving on. I've said all along I thought Georgia would win it. They're going to have to beat Oklahoma
0: Georgia
1: twice.
0: Would win it.
1: They're going to have to beat Oklahoma twice, and they can do that. Do you? I don't know if you have the schedule in front of you. So if Georgia wins tonight, then they obviously, I'm guessing, do they play tomorrow?
0: No.
1: Okay.
0: So if Georgia wins tonight, Georgia wins tonight. There is a game tomorrow.
1: A game tomorrow. But North Carolina and the winner would start on Friday.
0: That is correct.
1: Okay.
0: But actually, it starts on Saturday for both.
1: Saturday.
0: Of them.
1: So whoever, even if Georgia wins twice, or if Georgia wins once and then Oklahoma wins, they do get a day off before they have to play.
0: That's correct.
1: Good. Okay.
0: That is correct.
1: And obviously, if Oklahoma wins tonight, there's 2 days off for both teams before they start on Saturday.
0: Saturday is the first game at 7 o'clock of the three-game playoff.
1: Best two
0: out of three.
1: Okay.
0: Then Sunday, Saturday is at 7 o'clock. It'll be on ESPN Game 2. Sunday, June 21st, 1:30 ABC. And then Game 3, if necessary, Monday, June 22nd, 6 p.m. ESPN. So there's your schedule.
1: Okay, very good. West Virginia, first batter struck out. They're down to their last two outs of being in Omaha.
0: First pitch is a strike.
1: Here we go. We're going to do play-by-play. We're going to take it pitch-by-pitch. How about that?
0: It's now 1-1.
1: Yeah, well.
0: Okay.
1: Anyway.
0: Okay.
1: The other things you think about, the Brendan Sorsby saga, were a lot more details coming out about that. Evidently, Texas Tech did figure out they weren't going to win, and that's kind of how that took place. And Sorsby, evidently, as late as Sunday, was working out with the team, and evidently, I don't know if they can actually practice, but he was practicing. If the players were on their own, he was there. And he was taking snaps and throwing the ball and all that kind of stuff. So as of Sunday, he was still a Texas Tech Red Raider, he thought. But Monday night, he pulled out. So the next question is anybody going to take him? And where you're reading, yes, somebody will. Somebody's going to take him. Because evidently they think he's talented enough that somebody's going to take him. And you probably read the article. Cincinnati's coach, which is where he played last year, is the one getting all the calls, because he hadn't played a game at Texas Tech. So there's no reason to call Texas Tech's coach. I guess they could call the Texas Tech billionaire, see what he thinks. But the pro scouts who are interested are all calling the Cincinnati coach. And he wishes him well and hopes things turn out well for him.
0: Arkansas back on the transfer portal trail on baseball. Mm,
1: yes.
0: Added a shortstop. I keep waiting for a catcher. I know that is probably high on their list as well, but I keep waiting for a catcher. But this one is a shortstop, and he is by way of Santa Clara out in California. And he had 358. His name is Ben Cleary. I give his name. Ben Cleary.
1: Mm-hmm.
0: Hit 358 this past season. 7 home runs, 63 RBIs. Here's what I caught my eye, Rick. He has only 65 strikeouts in 532 at-bats for his career. 65 strikeouts
1: in
0: 532 at-bats for his career. He has more walks, 70, than strikeouts. Like that little tidbit. Then the other addition, at least that I'm aware of today, and there may be others, Arkansas picked up another pitcher.
1: Yeah. Mm-hmm.
0: This
1: another hard
0: right-hander, Connor Udland, from the University of Houston. He is a right-hander. Appeared in 15 games for Houston this past season. Made 7 starts, 3-3 overall record, 5.87 ERA. Across 38.1 innings, 38 and a third innings. He had 44 strikeouts to 22 walks.
1: So that's another pitcher who obviously throws hard. It's a pitcher who strikes out a lot, but his ERA isn't that great. And so we're seeing that. I think he's the first one Arkansas has signed his ERA's over 5. Most of them are in the 4 range. And so, but he does strike out people. He's 6'4", probably a big guy. I guess he throws hard. You know, 22 walks. That'll drive Dave Van Horn nuts. So I hope that he can cut that down before he gets to the University of Arkansas or before he actually pitches in games. A lot of hard throwers. And so now Arkansas's transfer portal class is ranked number one in the country.
0: Mm-hmm.
1: How about that? They've got four players that are ranked in the top 100. And I can't remember how many it was in the top 250. But that's so they don't have like the number one, two, or three player or anything like that. But the number of players that they've gotten has put them at number one. Miami was number one till today.
0: Well, if you go around the infield, and the majority of the players, at least that I've been able to discern, is most of the players so far been pitchers, maybe five pitchers, six pitchers, maybe three position players. But I think you can now pencil in third. The young man from Georgia State looks like he'll be the option at third base. Shortstop, Ben Cleary, looks like he will be the clear choice there. I don't know about second base, and I got to believe they're going to move the young man that they, A.J. Evisco, that they just got 2 days ago maybe. They'll move him to first base because of his size, and he's not that great of a defensive right fielder. Slowly but surely, Rick, they are filling in the spaces.
1: And a couple of them are draft eligible. The shortstop's draft eligible, but he's ranked like number 450 or something like that. So hopefully it won't be what happened last year. And I'm guessing it won't. I'm guessing Van Horn told him, we want you. You're going to be our shortstop. Here's what we're going to pay you. And if you get drafted, you need to tell them you're going to the University of Arkansas because the Hogs lost the guy that wanted to be their shortstop last year. So I'm guessing they feel good about him coming at this point. You certainly hope so. And you think when he bats, his walk-up song will be, I Can See Kerry Now?
3: Good gracious.
1: Johnny Nash.
0: From
1: the 60s.
0: I should have felt that one coming.
1: Now,
0: yes,
1: da,
0: I know.
1: Da, da, da.
0: Oh.
1: Fits, doesn't it? That'd be great. He ought to use that.
0: All right, final score 12-7.
1: He's probably never heard that song.
0: Yes, okay. I have.
1: No,
0: many
1: he has. You probably hasn't. Probably hasn't. Anyway, go ahead. Yeah, North Carolina wins.
0: They wins 12-7. They advance on now to the championship round. So, Oklahoma beats Georgia, and you have your championship series set. So, I was just looking back over my notes just to see. Okay, there is Braden Krenzel, Tennessee. That's a pitcher, right-hander. Lane Alexander, Johnson County Community College. That's two left-handers. Ridge Harvey of Belmont. That's three. Michael Henson, Crowder. That's four. And now the fifth one has been added today. Isn't that the 10th? Okay, you got Dawson Bryce of Charlotte, Willie McGinnis of Georgia State, and Zeb Allen, who's an outfielder from UCA. That means four position players, and I've got five pitchers. Am I missing someone else? Six pitchers. Right-handed pitcher Luke Nyswanger of Central Michigan. So, slowly but surely, they're getting there. Arkansas, slowly but surely, getting there. And I have not, you know, normally, of course, we're talking about basketball. We're maybe even talking about football for that matter. But normally, we're bringing it back or we're running it back or something like that. And we make assumptions, at least I do. I make some assumptions. I'm thinking, don't you believe, I wish they could somehow have held on to Carson Brumbaugh, but that's maybe too late. Is Luke Corneliusson's son, is he made his intentions whether he's returning back or not? Same thing for like Christian Turner. Is Christian coming back?
1: Yeah, I think Christian Turner is. He's playing in the Cape Cod League, so yes. And I think
0: Landon Schaefer, I know, is transferring out.
1: Yeah, I think the other
0: he's
1: one
0: going
1: you
0: to
1: mentioned,
0: Kansas State, in fact.
1: So there's a trade. You could say that was a trade between Kansas State and Arkansas and players. I think the other one you mentioned, I think he's also at the Cape Cod League intending to come back. I believe so.
0: Oh, you mean Luke Corneliuson?
1: Yes. Mm-hmm. I think so.
0: Carter Rutenbar, is he coming back? We're making that assumption.
1: Yes, and he's also in the Cape Cod League, and he can catch.
0: And I'm curious what the status will be over Reese Robinette, whether or not Reese will come back.
1: Don't know.
0: He is a redshirt senior.
1: Okay.
0: So he does have the option of coming back for one more year. All right, Rick Schaefer. I'm Randy Rainwater. Drive Time Sports. No Kevin Bohannon today. Kevin will join us tomorrow night. Rick Schaefer, I'm Randy Rainwater. Drive Time Sports will continue in a moment.
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0: 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Rick Schaefer, I'm Randy Rainwater, joined now by my man, Neil Atkinson, by way of Bet Saracen. Hot and heavy World Cup. It is rocking and rolling. But, Neil, we are on the eve of the U.S. Open. It starts tomorrow.
13: Absolutely. And, of course, you know, Scottie Scheffler is the favorite, but Roy McIlroy is the second favorite, followed by John Rahm and whatnot. And we've got some popular bets like Scottie Scheffler, first or second in the tournament, including ties and a whole bunch of stuff there. But the big thing is going to the U.S. Open menu where you can bet the top five, top 20. We've got all of the round one 18-hole matchups out there where we match up the players on equal level, and you can bet who's going to win round one. We've got 72-hole matchups on there, top finisher by nationality, and top 10, top 20, top five first round leaders. So you want to get all of those bets in before they tee off, which I think they're teeing off like at 5:45 our time tomorrow morning.
0: 6:40. Yes.
13: Yeah. So you want to get those in tonight, because I don't think I can think that early to make a golf bet that early in the morning. But it's on the night before. But got that and ongoing World Cup action. Oh, my goodness. We've had 5 goals in a game today, Rick.
0: Woo!
13: And and there's still some time on there's still some time on the board between England and I think it's was Croatia. But
1: offensive orgy for soccer, right? 3-2.
0: Orgy?
13: Oh, yeah.
0: Orgy?
13: That's a word I never thought of coming out of Rick's mouth, but we've got
0: I'm
13: it on tape.
0: I'm with you on that one. We got it on used, tape for sure.
1: It can be used in that way. I'm not using
0: Man,
1: it.
0: Man,
1: like,
0: that is erotic. There,
1: it's bad.
0: Rick.
1: No, I'm not using it in the erotic form. So.
0: Okay.
1: Anyway.
13: Well, anyway, let me change subject before HR calls me after my radio show, a radio spot. But anyway, don't forget you got the Oklahoma and Georgia tonight. You know,
0: that's right.
13: You know, that's for all the marbles. Georgia is a -210 favorite. You want to take Oklahoma +1.5 on the run line. You can get them almost at even money at -105. And, of course, baseball is – hey, look, even though the World Cup's going on, baseball is still our number one bet sport. At least it is on BetSaracen. And we've got our baseball loyal bettors here heading towards midseason. But little WNBA. But like I said, the biggest thing is if you're going to be betting on the – on the PGA, make sure you get those bets in tonight.
0: Neil, what about the over-under on the Georgia-Oklahoma game? The wind is not conducive right now for the long ball. At least it wasn't in the game before, with 40-mile-an-hour gusts that are occurring there in Omaha. What is the over-under?
13: Well, I don't know if I'm glad you said that by telling me that. The over-and-under set right now at 15.5, so that
0: Woo!
13: Makes opportunity. But that's Brick's analysis, not Neil's, or my computer. So.
1: There you go.
0: Golly. Okay, 15. Where do we find this good stuff?
13: Hey, if you find this stuff at BetSaracen.com on the web, or type in BetSaracen in the App Store, download that app, hit that registration button. Once you get all that done, every day when you click in, you want to check that promotions tab. Got a lot of promotions right now with the World Cup Soccer Warriors, 50% profit boost. But the one that people are really taking advantage of each day is the daily 25% three-team parlay profit boost on any sport. Good luck, everybody, and we'll talk to you tomorrow.
0: All right, Neil. That's Neil Atkinson by way of Bet Saracen. Rick, do we need to send you to the campus real quick to see?
1: To U of A?
0: To the U of A, yeah. To see if the big Russian is actually taking his official visit today.
1: Do you want me to rush over there to see if the Russian is here?
0: Yeah, the big Russian. He's supposed to be there right now.
1: Do you have any idea where he might be so that I could find him?
0: Well, I'd start with that practice facility. I'd start there. I don't know that he would be in Bud Walton unless he's just there, got him on a tour or something. But
1: okay.
0: Now, my understanding, they were going to put him through a full workout.
1: Huh. Okay. Well, do you want me to leave? And I have no idea when I'd be back, but our listeners might certainly be happy if that happened, but...
0: Ilya Frolov. Yeah. He is currently on a visit. They're in Fayetteville, and that is their target. He's the big target. 6'11", 225 pounds.
1: That's a big target.
0: Yep. Recently played for Real Madrid in the new Liga, L-I-G-A, Liga U, under 22 junior league in Spain. Frolov averaged 13.5 points, 7.4 rebounds, one assist, one steal per game while shooting at a 36% clip from deep, 52.8 from the floor overall, and 85% from the free throw line. So, pretty good shooter, it looks like. And my understanding is they wanted to put him through a workout, see how he competed against maybe some contact and how physical he may be. He's going to do drills, workouts, maybe even a scrimmage while on a visit. So I got to believe if he's ready to sign, I got to believe Arkansas is going to sign him. That's just my thoughts. And then we talked about this with Hoop Scoop yesterday, and that is Caleb Orgeron. I think that's how he said it. He is another 6'11", and he is right at 220 pounds. And don't forget, you still got in the picture, maybe, we think he is, 6'10", 215-pound four-star. We're talking about Shaw Hall. So he's apparently still in the picture. And Arkansas is waiting. I think it's mid-July, which I guess would make it too late even for the second session of summer school. I'm thinking about Davion Thompson when he might declare, because I think he wants to play in the Peach Jam, the Nike Peach Jam, and then make his intention known. Why would you wait that long? Do you not believe he's already made a commitment that he's going to reclassify? I mean, I understand if you can get a commitment, you get a commitment. But if you're asking for a commitment for the class of 2027, I mean, it's a long wait.
1: It's a long wait. And
0: to keep a young man committed like that.
1: He can't even sign until November if that's the case. Yeah, you got to believe that he's coming. But if he wants to play in the Peach Jam, we'll let him. It's okay.
0: Yeah.
1: If that's a big deal to him.
0: Apparently it is.
1: So
0: it's okay. He wants to play. Yeah, I can understand not wanting to let your team down either.
1: Yeah, that could be too. And really, that's a plus. You know, if he feels that dedicated to his team, you like that because you certainly want that at Arkansas. And we've talked to Kevin McPherson about him. We've talked to Bart Reed about him. Is he a guy that, because of his age, although he will turn 18, I guess, sometime soon, and with all the guards that are on campus, even though he's a pretty good shooter, I know this is a crazy thing to even suggest at this time in history, but could he, even as a five-star, actually be a two-year player? Could he come in and there's so many guards on campus?
0: I think he is.
1: Do you really?
0: I really do. I really believe he is a two.

0: Ice Cube's Big Three is back. The most physical, fierce, and competitive basketball league on earth returns to CBS this Saturday. Three-time Big Three MVP ISO Joe Johnson and the reloaded Detroit Amps battle two-time Big Three championship coach Steven Jackson's DMV trilogy, followed by Big Three's most intense rivalry. Defending champions Miami 305 and Michael Beasley chasing his third straight MVP take on Dwight Howard, coach Nick Young, and the LA Riot. Watch Big Three Saturday, 4 p.m. Eastern, 1 p.m. Pacific on CBS. 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
1: In a match up with SEC caliber competition, we don't know how good these kids are.
2: That's right. Exactly. I mean, you think they're good. We didn't know that. We've said it many times. We didn't know that Darius Acuff was as good as he was.
1: No way.
2: Malik Thomas was really...
1: He was the man.
2: ...regarded as more highly regarded than Acuff was. And he's good. He's really good. And he may end up being a first-round draft pick, but he's not as highly regarded as Acuff is. So,
1: This from our Milton Heat and Air from Skipper. He says, hey, Tripp, call Kurt Lawson. Kurt Lawson, chiropractor, Hot Springs Village.
3: We'll keep that in mind. I am from...
1: But wouldn't you...
2: I'd make sure he's one of those that I was talking about.
1: Well, normally what they want to do, have you had any kind of CAT scans or MRIs or anything like that?
3: Not recently, no. Yeah,
1: usually when you go to a chiropractor, they want to see your x-rays.
3: Okay.
2: Yeah. Well, or they'll take them.
1: Yeah. You need here's another one for you, Dr. Tripp.
3: Oh, boy.
1: This comes from Dr. 501 from a Middleton Eden Air. Core exercises have done wonders for my bulging disc. Core exercises. That means belly.
2: Yeah,
1: that means
2: that's right.
1: Back.
2: That is important. Water's important.
1: He didn't write that one down, I can tell. I can tell Dr. Tripp didn't write that one down. This one from our Middleton Eden Airbus text line. I'd like Rick's expert opinion on the call. In that Texas game, they said the guy didn't catch the fly ball when it really looked like he did, and everyone was shocked that it was reversed. Do you know the play I'm talking about, Rick?
2: No, I didn't see the game.
1: All right, the center fielder, it's one of those almost Texas League type of hits off the bat. Texas League, it's going to drop
2: blooping.
1: In. Just drops in over the infield, and the center fielder made a outstanding effort. It was a diving catch, and as he rolled over, it first looked like he had firm contact with the ball. He had it firmly in his glove, but then as he began to roll over, you could see the ball climbing to the top of the glove. Then as it looked like he was taking it up to show it to the umpire, it fell out. There never was that reach in, and I dropped it on the release. So they deemed it first as a out. And it was appealed by Georgia, and it was overruled, saying it was dropped. And, in fact, the batter, runner, he stayed at first base. He didn't try to go to second. He was at first after the play. We'll step away for a moment. Drive Time Sports will continue.
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0: Television shows have recently started featuring programs where older actors are front and center, like Hacks with Gene Smart, The Burrows with Alfred Molina and Alfre Woodard, and The Only Murders in the Building with the incomparable Steve Martin and Martin Short. These shows are entertaining and popular with viewers and remind us that although slow-moving and dangerous behind the wheel, old people can still serve a purpose. Hey, as we all grow older, that's some pretty good news. Double B's appeals to all ages, particularly those who are older, because we know what's good, like Renoco coffee, breakfast sandwiches, fried chicken, Big Rock pizza, and the best fountain drinks anywhere. That's what's good. And the experienced, wise crowd that comes to Double B's, because Double B's is obviously where you gas it, grab it, and go. 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
5: When you're out in this kind of heat and humidity, get sticky. Well, it was kind of sticky this morning when I walked to Double B's. I think the high today is supposed to be, at least here in Central Arkansas, 92. Thought I timed it right with the little over, you know, the clouds and overcast and so forth. But kind of sticky this morning. But it's well worth it because I got my Renoco coffee, my selected roast that was ground to perfection. And I mean, it was the perfect combination. That with the honey bun, of course. But get your day started off right. In fact, I know some people drink coffee all day long. I can't do that. Cannot do that. I have 1 to 2 cups maximum in the morning, and that's it. Use my 1 cup of Renoco coffee. And there is another option, in case you hadn't tried it, the Renoco cappuccino. And I got to believe this one has to be the all-time favorite. That is from the deli. That is tomorrow. That is the Supreme Pizza. And the Cheese Pizza Special, $19.99. $19.99 for a Supreme Pizza and a Cheese Pizza. What a deal. And then combine that also with Chester's Chicken, and they've got some veggies there, other things you can select from them. Quite a meal. That's at your local Double B's Delis at 34 different locations across the state of Arkansas. And I'll remind you again, as the temperatures start climbing above 90 degrees, watch for that humidity factor. Hydrate. 20-ounce Dasani waters, 99 cents. And they've got the 24-ounce Core Hydration water, 2 for $4. Then the 30-ounce Core Hydration water, that's the 30-ounce, 2 for $5. You'll find that at your local Double B's, where you gas it, grab it, and go make it Double B's. Okay, did you get the gist of what I was talking about, the play, Rick, a moment ago? This was between Texas and Georgia last night.
6: Where it looked like it was caught and then it wasn't.
5: Yeah.
6: Okay.
5: That was, I thought he was, I thought he dropped it. And then I thought the replay backed it up. And they overturned it.
6: They said
5: it.
6: He didn't. They said it right. Was caught. Okay.
5: That's right.
6: Well, they don't get them all right every time.
5: Nope. Let's see. From Ron, this comes by way of our Middleton Heat and Air. Have a blessed day. Thank you, Ron. Hope you have a blessed day.
6: Mm-hmm.
5: This from my Middleton Heat and Air from the 479. Can you ask Rick why he said, quote, shut up on Morning Madness last week? Time to apologize, mister.
6: No, I'm not going to apologize, and here's exactly why I said it. This, now, I didn't say it last week. They record those things and play them over and over again. Okay, so this was after Arkansas had been eliminated from the NCAA baseball tournament, lost at Kansas. David Basil said, there's some chatter. Don't you love that chatter, really? There's some chatter.
5: How
6: about
5: do you chatter?
6: I don't know. Hey, better, hey, better, hey, better. That's what we do with
5: our chatter.
6: Kids.
5: Oh, yeah. Yeah. Hey, better, no, hey, better, hey, yeah, swing better. Yeah.
6: This is some chatter that maybe it's time for Dave Van Horn to retire and turn it over to somebody else.
5: And that hit your hot button.
6: It did. And I just said, well, let me just say this to people that think Dave Van Horn is over the hill. Shut up. And I'd say it again. Dave Van Horn's going to have four or five more good years. And look now, number one recruiting class in the transfer portal, although it's looking at Baseball America's update on the transfer portal, and only one Razorback player coming into Arkansas is in the top 28, and LSU's got four of them, including the number one and number two players in the transfer portal. So this is not Baseball America that's ranking them number one. It's another group. But nonetheless, they've got this really good transfer portal coming in. Got some good players coming back. Don't put it past him to get back to Omaha again. So anyway, that's why I said shut up.
7: Listen, mister.
6: That one's from years ago.
7: Oh, yeah.
6: I don't even remember what I said that about. And they play that. Good grief.
7: Yeah, every guys, time you're honest, I think.
6: Yeah, those guys hang on. Yeah, what's really funny is, so Tuesday, I've moved to 8 o'clock the last 2 weeks because they had other people on. One, it was the guy that does hair transplants that Roger has used, and then this week it was Miss Arkansas. So you know you're going to move for Miss Arkansas, there's no doubt. And so I came on and they play the Lone Ranger theme, which I like that, and then they play the Listen Mister, and that's after they're going to introduce me, and David's, oh, what a nice guy he is, what a nice guy he is, and then they play Listen Mister, you know. That's I said, well, that's kind of contradictory, isn't it? And I honestly don't. Obviously, that was on our show, but I cannot remember at all. I don't know about you, Randy. Usually the next day, I can't remember anything from the show before.
5: Rarely. Unless it's, I hate to admit we do mess up, but
6: yeah.
5: Unless we mess up and mess up royally. I mean, yeah. I have forgotten. I try to write things down now, but we forget things.
6: Yeah.
5: And, heaven forbid if we missed a guest that we scheduled and forgot about it. But anyway, we do make mistakes. Had a conversation today with Barry Grooms of Hootin's Arkansas Football Magazine.
6: Yeah, and has anybody asked yet when he's going to be on?
5: Well, not yet. So I'm thankful that I conversed with Bear today. Says hope to send to the printer either Friday or Monday. We'll have it after the 4th of July. So there you go. The Hootin's Arkansas Football Magazine. If they're still listening, if you happen to be listening to Hootin's Arkansas Football Magazine, I know you started putting the regular season schedule on the page that it belongs, and that is, if it's you're talking about Benton High School, then that's where you'll find the upcoming season schedule for Benton High School. That's fine. Leave it on that page. But in the back of the book, you used to have every school with their complete schedule. That, for me, is ideal. because otherwise, I mean, how can I look at the way it is now? But it's on that page. I've got to look for that school specifically. Otherwise, I can just go through and start looking through. It starts maybe with Alma, whoever it may be, in alphabetical order. But I can go down there, and I can see the composite schedule of everybody else at one time. So just making a request. I know it's going to add about three more sheets or four more sheets to your book. But what the heck? If you're over 500, go for six. I mean, that just gives you encouragement. This from our Middleton Heat and Air. Oh, here you go, Rick. 479 wants to know, do you guys think that Dave Van Horn would have retired already if he won the championship in 2018? No.
6: No. Oh, no. That's too long ago. He was young then. He was younger then. That's 8 years ago. No. I do not think he would have retired. He loves doing it. This is what he feels called to do. And his players absolutely stand by him, love him, and that's what he's in it for, is for influence. So I would say no, he would not have retired by now. Why do we think that? Why do we try and live other people's lives? We do that all the time, don't we? And the guy's really good at what he does. So why is it, well, you know, if he don't want, would he retire? No, if you love what you do, Randy, we're both past what used to be called retirement age. We're still doing it, right? Because we like to do it.
5: Mm-hmm.
6: We don't have to, but we like to. And we're grateful that our listeners like us. So maybe there's chatter that we need to retire. I don't know.
5: I'm sure there's a lot of chatter going on in the background. We just don't hear it.
6: I don't know about that. I don't know about
5: either,
6: that.
5: I don't either, but...
6: You know, so.
5: It is interesting. It seems like every time that I run into somebody who's already retired, and they'll say, "Oh, you aren't retired yet?" No, I enjoy
6: and
5: what
6: some
5: I
6: people
5: do.
6: Will tell, and some people will tell you, "Don't keep doing what you're doing if you love doing it."
5: You only live once. All right, coming up next, TreyBittyHogSports.com being brought
6: to you. He's unretired.
5: Chris Crane, Hyundai, and Genesis of Conway.
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10: A third man is facing charges in connection to the death of a six-year-old from Jacksonville. Police say Rayshon Pitts was taken into custody by U.S. Marshals in Minnesota. Now, it's unclear what charges he's facing right now. The other suspects, Travion Stubblefield and Artavius Johnson, are both charged with capital murder and attempted murder charges. And an arrest has been made in Pine Bluff's most recent homicide case. 46-year-old Antonio Cole has been charged with capital murder. Officers were called to a home on West 23rd Avenue at around 2 a.m. Tuesday morning. 37-year-old Tyrondrick Dobbs was taken to the hospital and later died. The suspect, Antonio Cole, also faces a felon in possession of a firearm charge. For the Buzz Radio Network, I'm KARK's Gary Byrne Jr. Have a great Wednesday, everyone.
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13: Expect a little stronger wind today, a south-southwest wind 10 to 20 miles per hour. It'll be mostly sunny, hot, and humid with a high of 92. Partly cloudy tonight with a low of 73 and partly cloudy tomorrow with a high of 92. Plus, a slight chance of a shower or thunderstorm tomorrow afternoon. For the Buzz Radio Network, I'm meteorologist Pat Walker.
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1: 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I'm Randy Rainwater from the Capital City.
0: And now, Trey Biddy is brought to you by Chris Crane Hyundai, Arkansas's number one Hyundai dealer. 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
1: Good afternoon, Trey.
2: Hey, guys.
1: I am looking at a story on hogsports.com from Tyler. Says Ryan Silverfield anxious to change perception on Arkansas.
2: Yeah, from a recent interview he did with Cole Kubelek about it's kind of the perception of Arkansas football and where things have been, and he thinks he can change it pretty quick. So obviously you'd rather hear that than like, hey, it's going to take many, many years to get this thing fixed.
1: But what's he expected to say, though?
2: Well, right. I mean, Silverfield definitely, has a – he doesn't step out of the line of what you are supposed to say.
1: As coach speak.
2: Very often. Right. That's basically so, yeah, what's he expected to say? But, we know, Randy, that they have a lot of work to do, and there's a perception that has to be changed. I mean, you take callers on this show every day, and – you know, some of the comments that you're going to see are going to be people that just expect the worst because things have been so bad lately. I mean, Arkansas currently is tied for the longest losing streak in school history, consecutive losing streak. It's 10 games. And unfortunately, it's not long ago that that record was set originally. It was 2013-2014 with Bielema. So, unfortunately, there's a lot of that. There's a lot of 2-10s in your background or 4-win seasons in your background. So there's a lot to change. Kind of what I go back to, they should be better just because they've got more resources. They don't have the resources and funds that some other teams at the top of the SEC have, but they got more than they've got more than other teams do. So, I mean, from that regard, in an era where you can rebuild your roster pretty quickly, then should be better. But I don't think it's any secret, guys, that you don't want to turn over, 65 players every single year. That's an excessive number, including, 40 plus from the transfer portal. You know, that number needs to come down. You still need to be able to use the transfer portal and add depth to the transfer portal. But it would be nice if you could take a lot of the guys that you added this year who are going to, who are sophomores and juniors and stuff and continue to have those players. I mean, if you think about on the offensive line, one of my favorite things to do is look ahead, and it's hard to do in this era. But, you've got Kavion Broussard at left tackle, Malachi Breland at left guard, Kobe Branham at right guard. So you've got three offensive linemen you could have back, plus some promising younger guys like Josiah Clemens, Adam Hawks, Terrence Robertson, Cash Courtney. You've got some potential to have some depth returning on the offensive line. Obviously, at quarterback, if KJ Jackson or AJ Hill, works out at quarterback, then, you would have those guys back as juniors and as a junior and a sophomore. In 2027, running back, you have a chance to have several guys back at running back. Wide receiver is a little more of a mixed bag in terms of who you could have back, but you should have most of the guys back. But there's, Chris Marshall's obviously be out of eligibility, and I think Ismail Cece's got another year after this one. But, you know, you have some potential to bring some guys back. Defensive line, you know, we've talked a lot about all those guys. Basically, that's everybody but Quincy Rhodes would have a chance to come back for the next year. Most of your guys projected to start or being that three-man rotation at linebacker would be back. And then in the secondary, you would kind of have, kind of like receiver, you'd have more of a mixed bag. You'd have, you know, probably half back, half gone. So there is an opportunity to have some retention next year. And I think that's important in college sports, and it's harder to have now with the transfer portal. But ideally, you start moving things in the right direction this year, and then maybe 2027, you have a little more continuity and, you know, can kind of build on the culture that you've started and some of the positive things, and hopefully have a lot of these guys back. And hopefully you want them back because they're good players. And, you know, build on that in the transfer portal, but not have to bring in 40 or so new players.
3: You know, that was an interesting dissertation there, Trey, because yesterday you had mentioned that Arkansas was a relatively young team, and we never got a chance to ask you about that, but because these days, does that matter? I mean, are you going to get guys back? And so what you were just sharing is hopefully these guys perform well and do come back, because that's the way you used to build a football program. But it's awfully difficult to do that today. Wouldn't it be cool if Arkansas had a lot of these guys show up and play well and then did come back?
2: Yes, but if they show up and play well,
3: somebody else is good. The Vultures are
1: that was my question, Trey. Does Arkansas, will Arkansas have the funds to retain these players? Because we've seen even in the down years when Arkansas has some good players. It was just a couple of years ago, Luke has ends up down at Ole Miss, and the linebacker, I forget the linebacker's name, but anyway.
2: Brad Spence, yeah.
1: Well, he went to Texas, but there was one also that went to Ole Miss, a linebacker.
2: Poo Paul,
1: there you go.
2: Yeah.
1: Will Arkansas have the money to retain these players? And the problem with, Trey, retaining these players is it basically adds about a 20% bump, though, to your next year's NIL because of what they're having to compete with other schools trying to poach your player.
2: It would be a good year. And, you know, I think Rick and I see eye to eye, not ever big proponents of, you know, the government getting involved in sports. But in this particular case, where you just have no rules in college football, or no rules that can be enforced, it seems, you know, maybe the Save College Sports Act passes and, you know, kind of levels things out a little bit. And if you're Arkansas, then, you know, maybe you've got a good roster. And I don't know, it'd be nice if the timing actually worked for Arkansas. I mean, we're built on a history where the timing just doesn't seem to work out. You know, maybe we change things because of the timing, like, you know, the national championship in 1964 not being a consensus national champion because of how, you know, the bowl games, you know, counted back then, or just seems like everything has just kind of worked the wrong way for Arkansas when it comes to timing. So it would be nice maybe if something like that worked out and was a positive thing for college sports.
1: Is part of that bill that they're working on is including that the 5-for-5, because it sure seems strange.
2: It is.
1: Not strange, but there's all these appeals, like Malik Ewan, the big guy from Florida, the big basketball player, the big post player. They're waiting on eligibility, waiting to see if they'll be granted another year of eligibility. But I was just wondering, that 5-for-5.
2: A lot of
1: five,
2: things I see are getting denied right now.
1: Yeah, exactly.
2: It seems like that's been a big wave of which, you know, if it's a legitimate deal, then I get that. But if it's not, then, you know, I mean, just kind of tough luck. But I'm for the 5-for-5. And it's also your clock start. Like, you hear people say, hey, I got some eligibility left. Well, now it's saying, like, you know, your clock would start, you know, either when you enrolled from high school or after your 19th birthday. So it would keep people young in college, which it's supposed to be. I mean, it's supposed to be for young men. I mean, so it would keep things young. And, You know, it would definitely protect Olympic sports, protect women's sports. Both those things are important, and maybe get a handle on some of this NIL stuff where it's not just pay for play, which is what it is right now, and make sure. That's the tricky part, because, you know, you get it's more subjective, but make sure that these are legitimate deals that aren't just put together, you know, when you agree to go to a school. Because right now it's just like, if you come here, these are the deals that we're going to get you, you know, and that falls more into pay for play for me versus actual NIL.
1: I just got to believe, though, they're going to have to come up with some extra dollars to retain. Now, not everyone will you want to retain, but the ones that you want to retain.
2: Well, right. I mean, like, just think about some of the things that we talked about with the defensive line that they brought in. I mean, they brought in a lot of guys, I've said this numerous times, who are on the cusp of, you know, being at that age where you should start making an impact at that position. And there are plenty of examples of that. You know, Landon Jackson, when he was at Arkansas, started making an impact, you know, right around his third year in college.
1: Mm-hmm.
2: Quincy Rhodes played some, but he didn't make a big impact until he was a junior, a true junior last year. We're hoping we'll see that out of Charlie Collins mm-hmm. this year. So, yeah, so say Carlin Jones and Hunter Osborne and Zadavian Sims all have a great year. Well, Arkansas probably got a pretty good deal because they hadn't produced yet. So if they do produce, and you combine that with the fact that they were really highly regarded recruits for a reason, because they have the body type and ability, you know, to go along with the production, then the price for those guys goes up.
1: Trey, do we know if everyone has reported the campus for the 2026 season?
2: For quote-unquote voluntary workouts?
1: Yes, for voluntary workouts, quote-unquote.
2: Yes, I believe everyone has enrolled and is here.
1: That means Hank Hendricks is now registered yeah. and in summer school as a young freshman.
2: Yes.
1: Yeah. Finally, he can join things. I guess you could use the phrase officially. He is yeah. now.
2: It's interesting because when you're being recruited, there are certain things, you know, you're able to do certain things like, you know, check out team meetings and all that kind of stuff. But once you sign, you can't do any of that stuff until
1: Isn't
2: you're
1: crazy?
2: Old. Yeah.
1: When do they get their playbooks now?
2: Well, I would imagine they've got their playbook. I don't know. When
1: well, no, I mean, they yeah. couldn't. The high school seniors yeah. are the ones that
2: can't get them until they enroll.
1: Until they enroll in school. That's what I thought.
2: Yeah.
1: Yeah.
2: At least that's what the rules used to be. Man, the rules change so much. It's hard to keep up, isn't it? I mean, every year it's different. As Silverfield said, he's been a head coach for, 7 years or something? And they've never had the same calendar.
3: Ridiculous. 7 years. Seven yeah. different ones. That is ridiculous.
2: Yeah.
1: I guess he's included this past year where they went to the just that one portal window.
2: Yep. Yep.
1: That was a change. Yeah.
2: Yeah. The recruiting calendar has changed dramatically. I mean, it's just, I don't know.
1: What's your gut on this, how Arkansas is accomplishing with their high school recruiting? How do you feel like that's going, Trey?
2: I think they're using the right strategy so far. There are some guys that they've gone after who are, you know, high-profile players at certain positions, which, like wide receiver, like cornerback, you know, Jeremiah Dent at running back. Those are positions where you can play early. I've made it clear. I don't think it makes a lot of sense to go out and recruit guys that are going to cost, you know, $250,000 plus to develop in your program or sit the bench or, you know, eventually transfer out, you know, in some cases. I just don't think it makes a lot of sense to, if you're Arkansas anyway, to recruit that way. And I've seen, you know, people say, well, this is the model. You got to recruit from the high school ranks and fill the gaps from the transfer portal like Georgia does or something. Well, Georgia has access to elite talent from the high school ranks all around it. Arkansas doesn't have that. So there's got to be more than one way to skin a cat. I think Indiana probably proved that you can have success that way too. But to me, I like the strategy that they use this year. I would like to see it to a smaller degree in terms of the sheer number of players they're bringing in. But you bring in some older players to fill in some gaps where you need, you know, and I like a redshirt sophomore, a guy who's got, you know, coming up on his third year. I like those kind of players. Those are guys that can be in your program for a few years and still develop and still, you know, have a little more continuity and stuff. So to me, like, you still need to lean on that transfer portal maybe more than some other schools, but that to me makes the most sense. Maybe not quite at the scale that they're doing it right now with 40-something guys.
1: Yeah, I think, didn't we say that we thought Ryan Silverfield would probably like to add 20 to 25 out of the high school ranks by itself?
2: That's what he has said. He said a full class, so whatever that means. I mean, a full class could technically mean 90 players. But, he said a full class. So, But I think there are guys that you can get in high school who just need some more development and stuff, or have been under-recruited, overlooked and stuff. There are guys like that that pan out all the time. Kobe Branham is a great example. He wasn't a super recruit. You know, he's a three-star offensive lineman out of Fort Smith who ended up being a pretty good player pretty early on. Mm-hmm. So, that's the strategy to me if you're Arkansas.
3: Yes. Yeah, there's got to be several of those. And sign four or five a year. You don't have to go out and sign a whole team of that. Sign four or five a year with the understanding when they sign, look, we want you here. It could be your third year before you start. But we want you here, and we can develop you into a player that can start. And there got to be guys out there that want to play at Arkansas that would do that, don't you think?
2: Absolutely. And get a scholarship?
3: Yep.
2: Yeah, and you know, maybe $50,000 or more.
3: Yeah, maybe a little money. Yeah.
1: That is still so foreign.
3: Oh, I know.
1: When you say, just $50,000.
2: Yeah. Well, it's a lot more. You know, when we used to talk about players getting paid stuff in the past, I mean, I don't think, you know, under the table payments were going to be, you know, $50,000. Like, for say a guy like Cam Newton. You know, Cam Newton was asking Mississippi State for $250,000, or his party was. You know, and that guy was a national championship waiting to happen.
3: Yeah, don't they wish they'd have done it?
2: Of course, that's probably 300 something thousand in today's dollars. But what do you think that is? About 350?
3: Maybe, but
2: 370.
3: You know, back then, and obviously you couldn't do it, but. There were people doing under-the-table deals. If Mississippi State had known he was going to be that good, you think they'd have found a way to do it, even if they got caught later?
2: Maybe. I mean, heaven forbid they retract your wins. You know, they're going to tell you didn't enjoy winning that national championship, or you didn't enjoy all those games that you won, and they go retroactively take your wins away. It's the stupidest penalty ever.
3: Yes. True.
1: So, Trey, what would be the value, the NIL value of a Cam Newton in today's game?
2: Oh, $6 million. $6 million.
1: Just tease.
2: Or more, maybe more.
1: Just tease now, either with Louisville or Miami. Next, they'll run the price tag up by itself.
2: Oh, yeah. Yeah, he'd end up at Miami.
1: Yeah.
2: Yeah, no question. I mean, $6 million. Easy.
1: All right, this is from Joey by way of our Middleton Heat and Air. Says, was Trey at the O-line and D-line camp today?
2: No, they're not opening the camps to media now.
1: Really?
2: Really. That's the first time since I've been doing this that's been the case, but that's what they're doing.
1: What do you think the thinking is behind that?
2: I don't know. Do not know.
1: Whereas I really thought, and I mean, it's gone, it's passed, but I really would have thought in his first spring, the media would have given, but would have been given more access to what they did to Arkansas spring practices than what.
2: Yeah, the only thing with spring, I would have liked to have seen more scrimmage work during spring football. We did get more availability than I'd anticipated we got, that we would get based on some stuff I was hearing early. So we did have more. I mean, what were we getting, an hour every day? That's not bad. You know, the last 2 years under Pittman, when Petrino was there, we had basically every practice open. I think there were two practices in 2024 that we weren't able to watch, and then last year we had access to every practice, which, I mean, that makes sense to me. You know,
1: yeah.
2: And back then to also, like, you know, there was still the spring transfer portal window, you know, where you had to worry about players getting too much publicity or things like that. Coaches in press conferences, like, you couldn't even get a coach to say somebody was, who was a younger player, was standing out, you know, because they didn't want to lose them in the transfer portal. So yeah, I don't know the reasoning. I'm sure they've got a reason, but I don't know what it is.
1: All right, Trey, we will talk with you tomorrow. That is Trey Biddy. Hogsports.com being brought to you by Chris Crane Hyundai and Genesis of Conway. Drive Time Sports will continue in just one moment.
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0: Welcome back to Drive Time Sports on the Buzz Radio Network. Rick Schaefer. I'm Randy Rainwater. 24 hours away. That's right, 24 hours away from the doors opening. Yeah, they open about now, maybe 5 o'clock, somewhere in that range. And I mentioned Double F. He raised the bar again. A new special, the Chicken Florentine, lightly breaded, baked bone-in chicken breast, topped with Parmesan, spinach, cream sauce, mashed potatoes, a mound of mashed potatoes, world-famous rolls, how much? $19.95? 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Riverfront Steakhouse, Wyndham Hotel in North Little Rock. This from our Middleton Heat and Air. Guys, we need to give our thoughts to Isaiah Seeley with this injury. Yeah. Not being able to play next year, he will suffer irreparable harm.
1: I don't know about that. First guy that comes to mind is Darryl Hawkins. Tore his Achilles, missed an entire season, came back and had a great senior year. So that doesn't mean that he can't come back. We've seen players come back from injuries before. Depends on how serious it is. Then you think of Madre Hill, who was in 1995 absolutely fantastic, tore his ACL, later tore his other ACL, came back and he was good, but he was never what he was in 1995. That's football. So we just don't know. And are we sure he's out for the whole year? Randy, you've said that several times. I've never seen any documentation to that.
0: No.
1: And we don't. Now, if he had an ACL, if it was an ACL, then probably could probably be practicing near the end of the year, but you wouldn't play him. So we hope he'll be back, but we don't know. Obviously, there are other injuries that require surgery that don't put you out for the year.
0: I think that's one reason. I know he's not apples for apples, but that's where I think that really heightened the need. Well, Malik Thomas probably was first and foremost when he did finally stay in the NBA draft, but I'm talking about Davion Thompson, that I realize he's not the same position player. 1, 2, 3, or 4. That Isaiah Seeley may play, but nevertheless, I think he was insurance. That's why I got to believe that had to be part of the deal, that when he committed to Arkansas, that this was also a situation where play your Nike Peach Jam, but we need you now. We need you this year.
1: Mm-hmm.
0: We're one player down that we weren't expected. And you can't say thank you, but we often talk about this, that this injury occurred now, because once you get into season, that window's closed on adding anyone to the roster.
1: So, yeah, right.
0: If there is a blessing, it's the fact that it did happen. Unfortunately, now giving Coach Cal an opportunity to try to recover whichever direction he wants to go, whether more bigs or maybe adding another player such as the Thompson. He's 6'3", if I remember correctly. But he's not, gosh, I think Isaiah's almost 6'7". Now he continues to grow. I wonder about some of these younger kids they're bringing in.
1: In what respect?
0: Are they through growing?
1: Okay.
0: Are they through growing? I mean, if you're talking about a 17-year-old kid, have some.
1: Oh, yeah, get another inch or two.
0: Yeah, exactly.
1: Obviously, he was this isn't normal for most people, but we go back to the Scottie Pippen story that he was 6 foot when he enrolled in college, and the next year he was 6'6". So that doesn't happen frequently, 6 inches, you know, from age 18 to 19. But it can, and if you add an inch or two, it makes a difference.
0: And you just happen to be an extraordinary basketball player. Doesn't hurt either.
1: Yeah, that's right.
0: Brad, good afternoon. Welcome to Drive Time Sports.
2: Good afternoon, gentlemen. I just had a really quick question. They released the schedule for the football program, and I know they got a couple of 11 o'clock games on there, and, of course, I don't understand the 7 o'clock Tulsa kickoff, but it is what it is. But the other ones that they had designated like flex and early and prime time or whatever that was, does that mean that we're only going to get two 11 o'clock games, or does the season's success or lack thereof, if that happens, can those flex games be moved to 11, or are we pretty much locked into that? Because I know they released a legend, I guess you would say, that said flex was like 2:30 to 3 or whatnot. Does that mean we're locked into those time slots regardless, or could it be pushed to like an 11 o'clock kickoff later in the season?
1: Pretty certain that they're going to use those time slots because they don't want to overdo anybody playing at 11. Arkansas actually has 3 games scheduled for 11 o'clock.
2: Oh, they have 3?
1: Yeah, but at any rate, and other schools, Randy went through the list, several schools have three games locked in at 11 o'clock. But the flex games, if it says flex, you know, anywhere from 2 to 5 or whatever that is, or the night games could be actually late afternoon or evening, they pretty well, I don't think, go to 11 o'clock. Now, if Arkansas had won a game all year, could they do that? They probably could, but I don't think they will.
2: I'm just curious. I did my first donation to the foundation this year and secured my season ticket. So I was just kind of curious on that.
1: You don't want
2: how
1: to
2: that works.
1: No,
2: that's crazy though. I mean, I don't understand why you would have the. I know you're up against the prime game of September with Kiffin returning to Ole Miss, but I just can't see Tulsa at 7 and Georgia at 11. That's crazy to me, but it is what it is, I guess.
1: Because the athletic department set the 7 o'clock time because that's the one game that's on SEC Plus, and the home school can set the time on that, and so they did. But, you know, look at the games that are going to be at 11 o'clock. Georgia at Auburn, which is okay. And
0: LSU.
1: What's the other
0: LSU.
1: One?
0: LSU.
1: Yeah, that's the last game of the year. So you look at Arkansas' home schedule. Look at Arkansas' home schedule when it comes to conference games. Georgia, Tennessee, Missouri, South Carolina, and LSU. You could argue that the most attractive

0: Ice Cube's Big Three is back. The most physical, fierce, and competitive basketball league on earth returns to CBS this Saturday. Three-time Big Three MVP ISO Joe Johnson and the reloaded Detroit Amps battle two-time Big Three championship coach Steven Jackson's DMV trilogy, followed by Big Three's most intense rivalry. Defending champions Miami 305 and Michael Beasley chasing his third straight MVP take on Dwight Howard, coach Nick Young, and the LA Riot. Watch Big Three Saturday, 4 p.m. Eastern, 1 p.m. Pacific on CBS. 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
1: So if you're bringing
2: it's
1: in 11.
2: It's either 9 or 10 at right now at minimum.
1: Okay. I thought it was 11. But anyway, if you're bringing in that many, none of them are coming for just scholarship. None of them. No matter what they've accomplished and no matter what they figure to accomplish, none of them are coming just for scholarship. So what is Arkansas having to pay? The shortstop, who they want to bring in as a starter but who's draft eligible, have they promised him enough that no matter where he's drafted, he's still going to come to Arkansas? We don't know the answer to that, but I was sure wondering the same thing was, with all these signees, has Dave Van Horn suddenly somehow gotten more money than he's had? Now, what he has had is more time to recruit. Not at Omaha. He's had more time to recruit, but does he also have better resources to recruit with?
2: Well, I think they've had more time to evaluate as much as anything. Now, they've had to have some resources behind them.
1: Yep.
2: But I think the evaluation period, because, I mean, you started off with these thousands that entered the transfer portal, and the problem was a year ago, and it's not an excuse, but they were in Omaha.
1: Yeah.
2: And difficult to do all those evaluations, and you did a lot of those meetings, if you did meet with players, by way of Zoom, because you were there in Omaha. But I do agree, there has to be, at least it appears on the surface. Now, you're also trading off some dollars. Ryan Helfrich, no longer, you got that money. You've got the money from Nolan Souza, or you've got, just go through the lineup. I mean, I don't know what some of these players cost them to begin with, but you've had Ethan McElvain. You know, he didn't come cheap. Hunter Dietz probably got him at a bargain because he didn't know what you were going to have this year.
1: Yeah.
2: Probably got him at a bargain. All right, let's step away for a moment. Rick Schaefer, I'm Randy Rainwater. 501-661-1037 if you want to join in on the conversation. Drive Time Sports will continue in just one moment.
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7: 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And Rick Schaefer, I'm Randy Rainwater. Brad, a moment ago, was talking about the flex, the night, the afternoon, and the early windows that television is kind of giving you a roadmap of where, or what time, I should say, your game will be scheduled. So at least you got an idea. Early. That is 11 a.m. Central Time, or noon Central Time, afternoon 2:30, or 3:30 Central Time. That's afternoon. Night 5 o'clock or 7 o'clock Central Time. Flex, a lot of range in flex. 2:30 or 3:30 or the second window among the flex is 5 p.m. or 7 p.m. So quite a bit of range there in the flex. But as you go down the schedule, I'm guessing, only guessing, because the name Georgia, that on the 19th of September, that's why Georgia is scheduled for 11 o'clock, because it's on ABC. It's my guess, because it's on ABC.
8: Yeah, you get the great network. Obviously, ABC, and it's crazy to think there are people that only have ABC, NBC, CBS because they use an antenna, but there are people out there, mm-hmm. so you can get to every place that has a TV. But you got to play at 11 o'clock to do it.
7: Yep. You mentioned Tulsa with the 7 o'clock kickoff. That's SEC Network Plus. Again, the university gets control of that kickoff time. North Alabama, kind of jumped ahead. That's 3:15 in Fayetteville on September the 5th. That's the SEC Network. Then on October the 3rd, A&M, and I don't know why it's TBA, but rest of them are TBA outside the first four that's been named. So we don't know the network, but that's Flex, which means any time from basically 2:30 in the afternoon going forward. Tennessee on the 10th of October, that's Flex, same schedule, anywhere from 2:30 until as late as 7 o'clock at night. Vanderbilt, now that's at Vanderbilt, that's Flex, anywhere from 2:30 until 7 o'clock. Missouri, that's Flex, same song, 2:30 until 7 o'clock. November the 7th, Auburn, early. We think that's 11 o'clock kickoff. Maybe yeah. Noon, but at least 11 o'clock.
8: Oh, okay. I didn't know it could be noon. I thought it was 11.
7: So. Yeah, no, there's two different windows, 11 o'clock and 12 o'clock. South Carolina, that's Flex, back to that 2:30 until 7. Texas, that's afternoon. It's either going to be 2:30 or 3:30 for Texas. Then finally, LSU, we believe that's 11 o'clock as well. So that's how Flex can go. It can range anywhere from 2:30 until a kickoff at 7 o'clock at night. So too early to wrap. I mean, it's impossible to know where you're going to fit in these windows, because I got to believe a lot of it is going to be determined. I mean, 2:30. Don't you think, Rick, 2:30 is the prime kickoff time?
8: Yeah, it is.
7: It is, okay.
9: That should be the earliest possible kickoff time in my opinion.
7: That is the earliest. Oh, I see what you're saying.
9: Yeah.
7: Well, for those of us that do like to tailgate, and a lot of us who get late to Fayetteville on Friday night.
9: For those of us who drive up to Fayetteville on the day of the game.
7: We like it much better when it's at least a 2:30 kickoff, if not later. So, anyway. All right, this from our Middleton Heat and Air. Why doesn't a genius in, say, the SEC / Big Ten and such come together and make high schoolers sign for 2 years and not eligible until third year, all signing for structured NIL money? Bill from that foundation, ideas for academic scholarships, no football students, the leaders in life. Complications is for confusion, not solutions.
8: I don't know. I think that would be an excellent rule. You can transfer after your second year to another school with immediate eligibility. Anytime you transfer after that, you have to sit out a year.
7: I agree.
8: But it would take a lot of, you know, earlier Trey was talking about, what if these guys they brought in who have more than 1 year of eligibility have a great year? Well, then the bidding begins on them again. And so you could have a guy come in for 1 year and you lose him. So wouldn't it be better if you had the opportunity to keep him for longer than that?
7: No, you want. I mean, this is what you're wanting. You're wanting to evaluate properly and believe this is going to be when this player starts coming of age. But we see this across the face of sports. The guys have great years, and they can't wait to get into the transfer portal because they know they're going to get a bigger payday. That's why I asked Trey, does Arkansas have the money that they're going to need if these players pan out? They're going to need retention money as much as they do anything else.
8: That's exactly right. Retention money. And that's going to be more than first time money.
7: Yep.
8: If the guy has a good year.
7: Yep.
8: So that's why, you know, are we pointing out again that it's all about money?
7: Oh, yes. It is all about money.
8: Yeah. And I know there are people that are tired of that. I think I am. I think everybody is. Yeah. When you start talking about the team next year, is it going to be better? Yeah. But you got to do it 1 year at a time. It's just 1 year at a time. And professional sports isn't quite like that, because they do pay some guys a little bit more. Plus, baseball's got to, and football too, you got to play so many years before you become a free agent, so they can lock you in for a while. But then how many players, once they become superstars, they're gone after a year or two. So you just have to say year to year, enjoy what you have. That's all you can do.
7: Mad, mad world out there, folks. All right, Rick Schaefer, I'm Randy Rainwater. Coming up next, Chris Turnage, our NFL agent and guru. Hour number three in just a moment.
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0: Buzz News with KARK's Gary Burton Jr.
1: A third man is facing charges in connection to the death of a six-year-old from Jacksonville. Police say Rayshon Pitts was taken into custody by U.S. Marshals in Minnesota. Now, it's unclear what charges he's facing right now. The other suspects, Travion Stubblefield and Artavius Johnson, are both charged with capital murder and attempted murder charges. And an arrest has been made in Pine Bluff's most recent homicide case. 46-year-old Antonio Cole has been charged with capital murder. Officers were called to a home on West 23rd Avenue at around 2 a.m. Tuesday morning. 37-year-old Tyrondrick Dobbs was taken to the hospital and later died. The suspect, Antonio Cole, also faces a felon in possession of a firearm charge. For the Buzz Radio Network, I'm KARK's Gary Burton Jr. Have a great Wednesday, everyone.
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3: Hot and humid today, mostly sunny and breezy too. I have a high of 92 in Little Rock. Tonight, clear in the evening. The clouds will increase overnight. We'll drop down to 73 overnight. Tomorrow, partly cloudy, a high of 92 with a slight chance of a shower or thunderstorm in the afternoon. For the Buzz Radio Network, I'm meteorologist Pat Walker.
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0: Hour number three of Drive Time Sports here on the Buzz Radio Network. Rick Schaefer standing by in Northwest Arkansas. I'm Randy Rainwater from the Capital City. Now, why is that not playing? Well, we'll just have to say, Chris Turnage, our NFL agent and guru, joins us. Good afternoon, Chris.
1: Or does he?
0: All right, I'll try that input, see if he's there. Chris Turnage, are you there? Chris Turnage is not there.
2: But did Chris Turnage say he'd be there?
0: Well, it's Wednesday.
2: It is Wednesday, but sometimes he needs a little reminder.
0: I don't know.
2: Huh.
0: I've not heard anything saying he's not coming on today.
2: Okay.
0: So.
2: Might have to text him. Yep. Right. I was going to ask him, you know, we certainly want to ask him about...
0: Soresby.
2: Soresby.
0: Yeah.
2: And there's a headline on ESPN that says, Burrow says Bengals vibes similar to LSU title team. So are the Cincinnati Bengals ready to be that good? We have a friend in the neighborhood who's an LSU fan, and it's okay. He's not obnoxious about it, but he grew up there and all those kind of things. And so, you know, we were talking the other day, and he's got some things signed by some LSU guys, including Ben McDonald. He had a Ben McDonald autograph. He knew I'd like that. But anyway, we were talking about that team, the Burrow quarterback, and I said that you could make an argument that was the best college football team ever. And with the way things are now, it may stay that way for a while because it's going to be hard for any one team to assemble that much talent because you got to pay so much for it. Don't you think? You think there's a chance we'll see a team that good? I know Alabama the next year, you could almost make the same argument. But
0: that was really before free agency, though.
2: Yeah.
0: Free agency has changed everything. I don't know that you can't somebody like a Campbell down at Texas Tech could just say, whatever it takes, you put together this rock star roster, it may take $50 million to do it. It may take $60 million to do it.
2: Well, and you got to figure out
0: if
2: a way.
0: If that was the case, then NIL needs to be shut down.
2: Yeah, you need to figure out a way to get $50 or $60 million, and nobody's going to let you do that.
0: Well, unless you're a billionaire.
2: Well, but you still have to have it approved. There's a lot of it that's not being approved right now.
0: But who needs it approved?
2: You mean you just do it regardless?
0: Yeah, why worry about that formality?
2: Okay, Chris Turnage is trying to get his tie line to work. How about that? I just went in and texted him. He said he's trying to get his tie line to work.
0: Well, I've got the inputs on.
2: Okay.
0: I don't know. I don't see.
2: But it keeps disconnecting. Should I just call in? Should I say yes?
0: Yes, just tell him to please call in.
2: That'd be great.
0: Okay, let's do this. We'll talk to CJ in the meantime. CJ, good afternoon. Welcome to Drive Time Sports.
3: What's up, guys? Hey, Rick, yes. Here's the deal. Yes. Heston Kerstad can't enter a transfer portal because he's in pre-arbitration. If you're a freshman, it's pre-arbitration. Every player gets paid the same across everywhere.
2: Well, that'd be nice. Now, Heston Kerstad hadn't played the major leagues in long enough that he can get close to arbitration. So he's in
3: pre-arbitration, which is a set amount of like $760,000, whatever.
2: Well, that's the minimum. But then after you played a year, it goes up. You do get raises, but that's the minimum. But
3: okay.
2: He hadn't played a full year in the major leagues, not yet.
3: Well. Just in general. So
2: yeah.
3: So I think every year at week 8, we just have a trade deadline and you can just trade college players. And like, if your safety is not doing good, send them off. I mean, for cash consideration.
0: I like the player
2: for
0: to be
2: cash
0: named
2: considerations,
0: later.
2: That's right. Well, you can't trade for draft picks. They don't draft because you trade for, we're going to trade you this guy, but we get one of your scholarships for next year.
3: Exactly.
2: So we get 91, you get 89.
3: they want to get paid like pros, treat them like pros.
2: Oh, this is great. That's great. I love it.
3: Hey, I think it's a good concept. Just think on it. That's all I got to say. I love the show. See you guys.
2: That's pretty
0: Thank
2: funny.
0: You, CJ.
2: Yeah.
0: All right, we have got the man with us.
2: Yes.
0: And I don't know why.
2: But his tie line wouldn't work?
0: Dr. Tripp, you need to figure out why I can't play Chris's intro. I don't know what's going on. There's a red X out there.
2: Hey, it's okay. We've eaten up 4 minutes. Let's just get him on.
0: Let's go.
2: That's right.
0: All right, Chris, we are
4: Hey, guys, sorry about the issue there. Couldn't get the tie line to work.
2: No problem. Okay, so.
4: You know, I caught the tail end of that about trading players. I will say this. There was an actual semi-serious proposal. Now, it never made it anywhere, but they said, hey, why don't we introduce this with two conditions? Number one, both players have to agree to go to a different school and have to agree to it. And number two, you know, there can be no money change hands. And they actually had talked about something similar to that, to say, hey, do you want to go to, you know, Stanford? Is that something you want? They're looking for this. And if the kid says yes, and then you can get it back. Now, I don't think it'll ever go, but it was an interesting concept.
2: How about that? Yeah. I know I don't think it'll ever go either, but why not, right? Okay, so you weren't listening, obviously, when I was talking about Joe Burrow says that the Cincinnati Bengals have the same vibe that the LSU Tigers did in 2019 when they had what could be argued the best college football team ever. He's talking about their enormous talent, the work ethic, everything else. Are the Cincinnati Bengals that good?
4: Well, they're good on offense. They were one of the worst defenses in the league last year. That's going to be their question mark. They've obviously, you lose a cornerstone like Trey Hendrickson, defensive end. They did sign some guys in free agency. They did address that in the draft. You know, last year's first round pick was a defensive end they were trying to do that obviously got to camp late, didn't do much. So you had some issues. So I think, you know, if their defense can be better, then I think, yeah, you're going to see Cincinnati be, for sure, a playoff team and a contender. If the defense is not better, then I think you're still going to see them, kind of same old Bengals. Obviously, the division they play in is very tough. It's very defensive-minded. So we'll see. But the defense has to be better in order for them to be a true contender.
2: Okay. How about, a guy who's got the franchise tag, George Pickens, is at the Cowboys minicamp. And he says, I'm happy.
0: But he's not working out.
2: Is he happy? Oh, he's not working out. He's just at the camp?
0: He's at the camp.
2: Oh, okay.
4: Yeah, he's just there. So he's there. He reported, so he didn't get fined. But he's not actually working out. Says he's happy. You know, what I've seen, especially with receivers like him, one day they're happy, the next day they're not. We shall see how that plays out.
2: Okay, said he's not worried about the contract. Let his agent do that. So, let's see. He gets $27.3 million for the franchise tag. Is that not enough?
4: It's not a bad consolation prize, right?
2: Yeah.
0: I don't get it, Chris, why players have such hang-ups on this, because it's all going towards longevity in the league. You're paid among the top, four players at your position in the league. I still don't get it why players buck against the franchise tag.
4: You know, I have a little bit of a different view than a lot of agents and a lot of players, and I'm closer to you, Randy, is if you look at Kirk Cousins, for example, guys, he played 2 years under the franchise tag when he was with Washington and then, you know, signed a big deal with Minnesota. But over that period, was one of the highest paid players in the league.
0: Exactly.
4: And you look at him, and he's made a lot doing that way. Obviously, there is a risk to it. I mean, the risk is, hey, if I get injured, I would much rather have a 4-year deal with some security in year two, year three. But you look at it, guys, I mean, statistically, sure, anybody can get injured at any time, but statistically, the guys that are in the final season that, you know, get franchise tag, there haven't been many of them that actually have gotten hurt and been hurt by that. Again, you don't want to be the one. I get it. You know, there certainly have been some, and you don't want to be that person. But it's kind of like, hey, there's risk-reward here, and the reward is pretty dang good if you're willing to take on a little bit of that injury risk, you know, in that scenario. Now, it's also a case-by-case basis. If I have a player that's gotten injured several times and is prone to injuries, then sure, I don't want the franchise tag. But generally speaking, you know, I think you can make a pretty good argument of that. And then, look, if you get tagged twice, it's got to go up 120% the next year, which is what Kirk Cousins did. So, again, you can end up being in a pretty good spot, you know, contractually and the money from that standpoint.
2: Well, think about this, and I know we're talking salaries that the normal human being never sees. If he only plays one more year and makes $27 million, you think he'll be okay? Maybe for a long, long, long time?
4: Exactly. And, you know, the important thing is, I mean, the franchise tag is guaranteed for this year. So if he went out and once he signs that tag, if he goes out and blows his knee out tomorrow, he's getting $27 million for this year. So it is guaranteed for this year. And so, you know, to your point, Rick, that's still a pretty good haul, obviously, you know, for that. Again, now, obviously you could take the other side. But, yeah, but he could get $60 million guaranteed over 3 years if it was.
2: And,
4: well, maybe.
2: You know. But, and $27 million is not enough compared to 60, right? If you've got $27 million, you need at least 60, maybe 90 or 120. Or...
4: Right, right. You know, the other thing is, guys, you know, again, my stance is, sure, ACL can happen, but you look at nowadays, there's not many injuries that are truly career-ending that we've seen in the NFL. There are ACLs, there are hamstrings, there are Achilles. But guys come back from those and still go get paid, you know. So there's not truly that many career-ending injuries. Are there some? Absolutely. But not to the extent. So that's why people hate it a lot, you know. But, again, it can be very beneficial.
0: Does the NFL have arbitration at all, Chris?
4: The only time that they don't have arbitration in terms of salary arbitration like baseball.
0: Okay.
4: They have arbitration in terms of medical grievances, different types of grievances that you might have against the club. Maybe they let your medical history out without a hip, but those kind of things, or they misdiagnose you, and you'd have to go to arbitration for that based on the rules of the CBA, but not salary arbitration like you have in Major League Baseball.
0: I was wondering if they had that similar to baseball, where if you just couldn't agree on a number, I've got a number, you've got a number. It sounds like that's what the franchise tag, but you can only tag one player, though. You could have multiple players that are wanting that.
4: Correct. You know, and I've always found baseball arbitration very interesting because, you know, the team's goal is obviously to get that number as low as possible, and the player's goal is to get it higher. And sure, you know, you submit your blind bids, but, like, the team then, when they're making their case, they're sitting there arguing why this player is no good, doesn't deserve
0: right.
4: that much money, but yet he's about to be back on your same team, guys, you know? So
0: yep.
4: it's always a fascinating, delicate situation when you're looking at arbitration. You can see why so many players get upset when the team is like, look, he's just not a good pitcher. That's why we're trying to pay him next.
0: And, he's a dog.
4: Those arguments.
0: He's a dog.
4: Yeah, exactly.
0: We don't want this guy. He's a dog. All right, Chris.
4: Exactly.
0: Let's cut to the chase. Brendan Sorsby, where do you see him in this supplemental draft? First of all, explain to us the process of the supplemental draft. He's got to make an application for it. Then does the league have to decide if they will go forward with the supplemental draft, or how does that process work?
4: Yeah, so you're exactly right. There's actually the first process. He applies, and then the league has to determine two things with him. Number one, is it a true situation where he should have entered the regular draft? Because the league doesn't want the supplemental draft as just a cop-out and say, oh, well, I didn't win the starting job, now I'm going to go back into the supplemental draft.
0: Right.
4: Or, oh, well, I thought I was going to get this. The supplemental draft is truly designed for, hey, there are situations that I couldn't have entered the other draft because I didn't know about these situations. So they're very careful about that. So number one, they got to determine, hey, Sorsby himself knew about his gambling when, you know, he went to Texas Tech. Could he have, is that reason enough to say, hey, you should have went ahead and entered the draft this past year because you knew about it and you knew there were going to be consequences? So that's the first step. Number two is the character determination and whatnot. Now, there's been some, you know, some what you might consider bad character guys at the time that have been in the supplemental draft, a lot of it because then they were ineligible or they got suspended, you know, for play later on. You know, you think back to Terrell Pryor, had the tattoo gate when they played Ohio, when they played Arkansas, obviously, right, in the Sugar Bowl. Chris Carter had some issues off the field when he was entering the supplemental draft. But the Roger Goodell has to approve, do we want to allow him to do it? Gambling could be a sticking point, guys, where they might not allow it. Now, this is going to be really interesting because here's the here's kind of the tricky part to this. If they allow him into the supplemental draft and then try to suspend him, well, then all of a sudden he's part of the union, and the union will absolutely fight that suspension. They're going to file grievances, and they're going to fight that suspension big time, whether it's justified or not. That's what the union is going to do. If he's not allowed in the supplemental draft, then he's not part of the union, and the union can't do anything about it because they can't file a grievance on behalf of a non-member. So that's going to be an interesting battle to see, number one, if the league grants it, and then number two, if they try to suspend him for any period of time. You know, usually they don't. Usually the suspensions don't carry over from college. Now, Terrell Pryor did, and that was because he was never punished, and it happened, you know, kind of after that. But generally they can't punish, you know, anybody for what you did in college. However, based on gambling, that could be a different story. So this is going to be kind of fascinating to watch to see, you know, all the machinations that happen. But to answer the other part of that question, Randy, as far as the process, let's just say if he's approved, then all of a sudden, you know, you go, and it's not like the regular NFL draft. They don't go, anybody take him in the first, anybody take him in the second. No, you just submit a bid that says we're taking him in the first. It'll be the same draft order as what this past draft was. So if two teams submit a second-round draft pick, the one that had the highest one in this past draft would get him, and then they lose next year's second-round pick in that scenario if they submitted a second-round pick. So that's kind of the way it would work. There hasn't even been a supplemental draft the last 3 or 4 years, and there hasn't been one drafted, I think, in the last 6 years. So 6 years ago, maybe something around there. So I think Sorsby definitely will get drafted in the supplemental. The question mark is how high, and you've got – some teams that are going to have to factor in, is this, if we spend a first-round pick, is he going to be suspended, A, and B, what is the public blowback going to be? Because we've seen what happened at Texas Tech, guys. The public blowback was severe. So that's what teams will kind of be evaluating.
2: Interesting. That's very interesting. So every team submits what they want, and teams don't have to bid on him. Obviously, if they don't want to. But what you're saying, what if the NFL does not allow it? Then does he become a free agent?
4: So if they don't allow him into the supplemental draft, then he will have to wait till next year.
2: Ooh, wow.
4: And he would, yeah, then he would enter the draft like a normal player.
2: Well, at least he's got a few million to tide him over to.
0: Not sure about that.
4: Well, maybe. Yeah, maybe. It's going to be interesting because in all these contracts, and I haven't seen his specific one, but I have done a contract with Texas Tech. Now, again, that can be, there can be different language. But in almost every school, I've dealt with probably 60 different colleges, and almost every one of those, there's some type of out that says if you're academically ineligible, if you do something to get you in trouble and you're suspended, you know, the payments here stop. So it's going to be real interesting what that language was, you know, in Sorsby's contract. And I will say this, I'm not a huge fan of this based on what happened, but, you know, Sorsby was at Cincinnati. He obviously left. Cincinnati is suing.
2: Yeah.
4: What's crazy, guys, is he got the money to pay off Cincinnati from Texas Tech.
2: Yeah.
4: So Texas Tech is part of this $5 million. Part of that was agreed upon for the remainder payoff to Cincinnati.
2: Right.
4: Well, then Sorsby just kept it and said, thanks, Texas Tech, and didn't send it to Cincinnati.
2: Oh, he didn't? And he didn't give it to Cincinnati?
4: No, that's why Cincinnati. Yeah, that's why Cincinnati's suing him over it.
2: Ooh.
4: So I don't really like that scenario. If I was his agent, I'd say, hey, in fact, I have a scenario where we had a kid from Baylor that went to Ohio State, same exact thing. He had to pay Baylor $50,000, so we turned and got Ohio State to increase it by $50,000, you know, because they can't, and they can't send it directly to the school because the other school's not a party to the contract. So they have to give it to the player, and then the player pay it. And so Thorsby ended up keeping that and didn't pay Cincinnati.
0: And, oh, my gosh.
4: And so now the question is Cody Campbell and Texas Tech going to pay Thorsby?
2: They said they were going to. They said they're going to fulfill their obligation.
0: Well, what the spokesman said.
4: That really happens.
0: Campbell said, the spokesman, the authority for Texas Tech said, they will continue to provide the mental support that they were giving him, and they'd only paid him apparently over a little bit over $1 million up to this point. And that must be that $1 million they were talking about. You're talking about
2: Cincinnati.
0: Chris, that should have gone to Cincinnati.
2: Wow.
0: They said they will not try to recoup it. So he walked away from Texas Tech, best I can tell, with whatever money that he had carried over from Cincinnati, plus the $1 million they gave him to pay off his debt, if you will, to Cincinnati. And then he'll be provided with these mental services. They'll continue to do that. And then my understanding is, on top of that, Chris, he's got $1 million. People are asking, who is paying for his legal fees? The way Campbell talked, he's got over $1 million. Sorsby's got over $1 million. In legal fees. Chris, legal can fees. You hang on?
4: I don't know that exact number. Yeah, I can.
0: Hang tight. All right, Rick Schaefer. I'm Randy Rainwater. That is Chris Turnage, our NFL agent and guru. Drive Time Sports will continue in just a moment.
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0: 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All right, we're going to try this again. Rick Schaefer, I'm Randy Rainwater. Still not working. Okay. Chris Turnage, our NFL agent and guru, joins us. And Chris, we were talking about Brendan Sorsby of Texas Tech. And let's say he is drafted, or whatever the term would be, since it's a one-person draft. But in regards to his contract, is that slotted? Let's say he's selected in the third round. Is that something that's slotted? So they pretty much are going to know how much he's going to get in regards of whether it be bonus money or a two-year, three-year contract. Is that slotted?
2: Is Chris slotted? We had him. He said he could hang on.
0: Okay, I don't think.
2: He's probably not on an airplane.
0: I don't see anything wrong. Why all of a sudden we can't get Chris? Okay. I'll leave those.
2: Probably
3: you guys hear me?
0: There you go.
2: There he is. Yes. Okay. Ask him again, Randy, and maybe he heard the question.
3: I don't know what happened. I was sitting there talking. I don't know what happened there, guys. Sorry. I heard the question. Yeah, I heard the question.
2: Okay.
3: So,
2: all right.
3: So it would be slotted. It would be based on this past year's draft numbers, not next year's. With every draft slot, there is a range. There's not an exact number. There's a range that is a fairly small range that they could negotiate within that window. But it would be slotted based off of this past draft. So if it's the first pick of the third round, then he would get the exact same pretty much, unless, again, there's a little bit of negotiation. Exact same dollar-wise, that the first pick of the third round got in this past draft. Now, there's always – differences in terms of the timing of when the signing bonus will be paid and some other things. And look, there could be a team that goes to him and goes to his agent and says, hey, if we spend a second round pick on him, would he be agreeable to us inserting language about gambling? They could do that. Now, if he says no, then they're taking a chance that they could, try to negotiate that in down the road. But there's always a chance a team could try to do that, and say, hey, we're willing to draft him here if you're willing to do X in terms of some of those other stipulations.
0: How many teams do you think are going to be involved? Just a guess.
3: I think you're probably going to have 3 or 4 that are looking very seriously at him. The Jets obviously still have quarterback woes and would be willing to probably
4: take a bigger risk than most, just given their history of quarterback ineptitude there. So, you know, you're probably going to have the Jets involved. You might have, you know, somebody like Miami involved to have a nice backup if Malik Willis doesn't pan out. You know, maybe Arizona and say, hey, let's let him and Carson Beck kind of compete for the heir apparent. You know, you probably have three or four teams, I think, that at least be seriously looking at it and considering it. You know, you might have more than that would consider spending the fifth or sixth as kind of a backup to say, yeah, we'll try to, and if we lose our sixth round pick, who cares? So you might have more than that in play towards the back end of the draft, you know, to bring in as kind of a backup target.
0: Interesting. What round do you suspect? I said third. That's what I've been hearing, but that doesn't mean you're not much better verse connected than I am. What round are you hearing?
4: Yeah, I mean, I think second or third, with probably a floor of fourth, I feel like, just because, again, quarterback play, they always get pushed up. So you might have a team that comes in and says, hey, we're here in third, so let's just throw a second pick at him to make sure we get him, if they really like him and if they're comfortable with the risk. So I think a ceiling of second, a floor of fourth, you know, with probably the comfort of the third there.
0: And what are your feelings, your thoughts? Do you think the NFL, Roger Goodell, will actually suspend him for any portion of next season?
4: You know, that's going to be fascinating to watch, especially if he is allowed in the supplemental draft with the NFLPA fighting it. I do think you're going to see some type of suspension because of the, you know, egregiousness of gambling on the game you played in, or gambling on the team that you played for, rather. So I do think you're going to see some type of something. And again, if he's in the supplemental draft, PA is going to fight it, you know, tooth and nail. So we'll see then how that battle of arbitration and courts and all that will play out.
0: But you had said, though, Chris, a minute ago or earlier, that the NFL penalized Terrell Pryor because he basically escaped any punishment coming out of college at Ohio State. So wouldn't that same shoe kind of fit in this regard?
4: I think the NFL would absolutely use that as precedent. Now, the NFLPA also fought Terrell Pryor and lost.
0: Okay.
4: But again, that's the only one that's happened to. So I think NFL would absolutely try to use that as precedent. And you know, I think Roger Goodell would definitely want to send the message that, hey, there has to be some punishment for this kid that gambled this much on sports, and especially, you know, on games where the team that he played on. So I think Roger Goodell would absolutely want to send that message.
2: You don't think he'll take the judge's thought that, boy, it would do irreparable harm if he didn't play this year, and we need to take care of this guy? You don't think they'd have that attitude?
4: I do not think Roger Goodell will care too much about what the local judge in Texas says about that.
0: Chris, I got a question for you by way of our Middleton Heat and Air. It says, please ask Chris the status of Hunter Henry back with the Pats, contract parameters, etc.
4: So he re-signed with the Pats. I believe he's got either this year or 2 years left. I think it maybe only has one. It's either one or two left. They did draft a tight end. They are planning on Hunter Henry to have a big role, though, still. He was very good last year, scored a lot of touchdowns. Didn't have as much yardage, but scored a lot of touchdowns. Was proved to be a very good red zone target last year. So he will make the roster this year. I feel confident in saying that, and still one of their guys. And then, next year we'll see. But the Patriots did draft a tight end. But you know, I think right now they plan on kind of using Hunter as their number one option, and then having the tight end they drafted to kind of learn underneath him.
0: He didn't look like he slowed down a bit last year. The games I've watched him play in, he looked very good.
4: Agreed.
0: Year.
4: Maybe he did. He looked very
0: maybe
4: sharp,
0: his best
4: very
0: year ever in the National Football League.
2: He's not as old as Travis Kelce, is he?
0: Oh,
2: Kelsey's 34. What's Hunter's probably 30 or 31, isn't he?
4: 31, maybe, yeah, something like that.
2: Yeah, that's what I thought, yeah.
0: I was thinking there's a bigger gap between those two than that.
2: No, I don't think so. You've been invited to Kelsey's wedding?
4: Maybe I have. I just haven't got the invitation in the mail yet. I don't know. I haven't seen it come through.
0: I keep checking mine the same way.
2: I think it's July 3rd. Isn't it July 3rd?
0: I think it's July 3rd at Madison Square Garden. That's what what my friends close to Taylor told them, and they told me.
4: Well, if you don't get it, Randy, just shake it off. You know, for a famous Taylor Swift quote.
2: That's pretty good.
0: Oh gosh!
2: I'm glad you don't buzz the other guys.
0: No.
4: You saved the buzzer only for Rick, right?
0: I was afraid that maybe because we've had such issues today between the tie line and just getting you on, I didn't want to do anything that would upset the flow in any form or any fashion.
2: But you think the invitations are red?
4: Probably so.
2: Chris got that one. Yeah.

0: Ice Cube's Big Three is back. The most physical, fierce, and competitive basketball league on earth returns to CBS this Saturday. Three-time Big Three MVP ISO Joe Johnson and the reloaded Detroit Amps battle two-time Big Three championship coach Steven Jackson's DMV trilogy, followed by Big Three's most intense rivalry. Defending champions Miami 305 and Michael Beasley chasing his third straight MVP take on Dwight Howard, coach Nick Young, and the LA Riot. Watch Big Three Saturday, 4 p.m. Eastern, 1 p.m. Pacific on CBS. 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
1: Dude. Yeah, I don't think they consider
2: me. They're going to be one now, guys. They're going to be one franchise.
1: Randy's a franchise player. David Basil, they're franchise players. They throw me out.
3: Oh my gosh! All right, Chris. Thank you. We'll talk with you next week, Chris Turnage, our NFL agent and guru.
1: Just wanted to get him off so you could say that Oklahoma had two on with one out in the top of the second but didn't score against Georgia, right? That's what you wanted to get in before the break?
3: Yeah, they're in the bottom of the second, no score.
1: Yeah, but Oklahoma had a threat, but they didn't score.
3: Yep, and if you're just now catching up on the College World Series, we'll tell you this, North Carolina today defeated West Virginia 12-7. They move into the championship round, the best of three. And that will not start until Saturday. So they have, North Carolina has off at least until Saturday. If Oklahoma can pull off the victory today against Georgia, that means they will have off until Saturday. If not, then they'll play another game tomorrow to settle in that bottom part of the bracket or the right side of the bracket, however you want to look at it, that's SEC dominant.
4: When we come back from the break in a minute, I'll complain to Rick some more about why I hate 11 a.m. kickoffs.
1: Okay.
3: Nope. Really? All right.
4: Sure. Yeah, let's do it. I can vent.
3: All right. Dr. Tripp, he's coming alive. This from our Middleton Eden Air, Ryan from Star City. My father and I are U of A Monticello alums. He informed me that Georgia's head coach, baseball coach, also a UAM alumni. Big people from small places. Not sure if it's mentioned already. Thanks, guys. P.S. Never forget, Rick likes well-done steaks with ketchup. That is correct.
1: Is that a plus or a minus?
3: I'm not sure. All right, we'll come back and wrap it up in a moment. Drive Time Sports will continue.
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4: So, Randy, how safe would you feel going to the New York Knicks victory parade? I think it's tomorrow in New York, isn't it?
3: I'm not going to take a bus. I know that.
4: You're not going to take a bus? What does that mean?
3: Well, didn't you
5: see? Rick doesn't know.
3: all the buses that were destroyed the other night.
4: Oh, well, just one.
3: Shuttling folks back and forth to the World Cup.
4: Oh, did they destroy more than one?
3: Apparently they destroyed several.
5: It was Gotham City. It was insane.
4: Oh, my gosh. Wow, where's Batman when you need
3: him? Oh.
4: Okay, so
3: Holy. So
4: the question is, would you feel safe? Do you know that at that parade they were going to have 10,000 policemen?
3: Probably need them.
4: 10,000. Think of that. That's 10,000. That's the capacity. That's Bomb Walker Stadium full. 10,000 policemen. That's a lot.
5: Is that enough, though?
4: Well, I don't know. It depends on how many people are going to be there. New York City's 8 million people. How many will actually go? I don't know. and how long is the parade route? And I don't know any of that. I just saw the story that 10,000 policemen are going to be there.
3: A lot of folks.
4: A lot of folks.
3: How long is the parade?
4: I don't know.
3: What's the route?
4: I don't know. I can remember the only one I really paid that much attention to when the Kansas City Royals won the World Series in 2015. They had 1 million people at their parade, and you know they finally stop somewhere and make a bunch of speeches and stuff. And for a place like Kansas City, 1 million people is enormous. So if they had 1 million for that, and the Knicks have been waiting 53 years, and it's a city of 8 million people, they could have 1 million. Now it's a weekday. You have to get off work, I guess, to go. So I don't know. It's a lot.
3: And no, I assume this is going to be downtown Manhattan where they're having the parade.
4: I guess. So you guys said, so they burned buses that were taking World Cup people?
3: Yep.
4: Were people in the bus?
3: Nope.
4: Okay.
5: There were empty school buses, too, that they completely destroyed.
4: Yep. So what is winning an NBA championship, why does it lead to burning a bus?
3: That's a great question. You'd have to ask those New Yorkers who opted to do that.
4: Well, I hope they're in jail being asked.
5: I think some people were genuinely celebrating, you know, in the streets of New York, not harming a fly, but then some people saw the commotion, and they wanted to use that as an excuse to cause some chaos.
4: Yeah, there are people that want to do violence no matter what.
5: Yeah.
4: Hey, they're celebrating. Let's go do it there. Yeah.
3: Oh, by the way, Oklahoma's now up 1-0.
4: Yeah. Got a home run, two out in the top of the third.
5: So I teased before the break that I was going to complain.
4: So you don't like 11
5: I'm not actually
4: games.
5: Going to complain about anything, but I was going to ask you two a question.
3: What?
5: What is your...
3: You're not going to complain. You complain to me.
5: Yeah, I like to complain to you because your reactions are funny.
3: Oh.
5: Anyway, I have a question for both of y'all. Anyone on the text line can also pitch in as well. What is your preferred time for a football game to begin? I was thinking about that since we're talking about the schedule. As someone, I'm lucky enough to get to call high school football games thanks to Natural State Sports, and now here on The Buzz, I get to call high school football games usually around the state. But I'm not getting home because, remember, I live in Heber Springs. I still have an hour, maybe 2 hours, depending on where we go, to drive home. Now, if the Hogs are playing at home, I try to book it to the stadium as quick as I can. So I don't – that's the only reason I don't like 11 o'clock is because I get little sleep. My question to you guys is, what is your preferred time for any football game to get started, whether you're attending the game or watching the game on TV?
3: I've already said 2:30. I think 2:30 is perfect.
4: Well, I would say, still working on the radio network, I would say 6 o'clock at home and 11 on the road.
5: That also factors in, I assume, Rick, that because you guys
4: travel.
5: Have to get pretty early to the stadium for the pregame show, right?
4: Yeah, we're on 3 hours ahead of time. And so, but for a home game at 6 o'clock, the atmosphere is great. People get the chance to build up all day. So that's why I like the 6 o'clock home game. And like Randy, if it's 3 o'clock, if it's not, the first game of the year, which it's going to be this year when it's just blisteringly hot, but I like that on the road. I like 11 because you get home earlier, and plus it takes a little bit out of the home crowd, I think. And now there are, I should say, exceptions because, all right, so we're on 3 hours. That's 8 o'clock. We're on the air. That means we're going to get there at least an hour ahead of time at 7 o'clock. And so if you're playing like Auburn and staying an hour away, that means you're probably going to leave at 5:30 in the morning to go. So that's the only drawback.
5: Yeah, that's got to be no fun. Do they at least give y'all breakfast for those early games or something?
4: Oh, usually.
3: Okay. Rick didn't eat it.
4: Lee Francis, our engineer, drives us to the road games. And so if there's time to stop and if something's open – at 5:30, not much is open except convenience stores. But, in the press box, they serve whatever's appropriate.
5: I'm with one of our...
3: Chick-fil-A lately.
5: One of the people on our text line, William, says 7 o'clock. I'm with William there because...
4: 7 at night.
5: Yeah, 7 at night. That's normally when all the high school games get started, yeah, at 7 p.m.
4: Sure.
5: And also, I just like night game atmospheres overall.
4: Yeah, me too.
5: I got to go to every single home game in 2022, and a couple of those were night games. And the night game we had when it was like 28 degrees, we were playing Ole Miss.
4: Yeah.
5: And it was freezing cold. That was probably one of the most electrifying atmospheres I've ever witnessed at any sporting event, because everyone who was there wanted to be there, and we were going nuts. Some of us had a lot less upper body clothing than the others, and that made it even more insane. And it was a whole lot of fun. So even in the earlier seasons, when we played Missouri State that season, and that was a 6:30 game, night game. Bryce ran that punt return all the way back for a touchdown, put Arkansas back in the game. That place goes nuts. I think night games is a great thing about college.
4: I agree. Yeah. I agree. Although I wish the Utah game wasn't quite as late at night.
3: Eh. All right, we got to say so long and good night. Boy, you guys are whiners. For Rick Schaefer.
5: Shut up.
3: Dr. Tripp, good to have him back. I'm Randy Rainwater. Buzz Animal Cruelty. Spay and neuter your pet. Have a great rest of the night. So long, everybody.
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8: I'm Christine Lisi. Harry Kane scored twice, tying the English record for World Cup goals with 10 in a 4-2 win over Croatia. Despite a 75% possession and controlling most of the match, Portugal could only manage a 1-1 draw with Congo. Ghana and Panama, no score at halftime. As Christian Pulisic looks to recover from a calf injury, the U.S. national team attacker continued to train apart from the main group at today's training session. The Americans' next play against Australia on Friday. Baseball, Cody Bellinger got the Yankees on the board first with a two-run homer in the first. Anthony Volpe drove in a run and scored another. Yankees now leading the White Sox 4-0, top of the third inning. Willy Adames, Bryce Aldridge, and Luis Arraez have all gone deep. Giants now leading the Braves 5-0, bottom of the second inning. The Brewers with three runs in the first on Gavin Williams. Milwaukee leads Cleveland 3-0, top of the second inning. Blue Jays, two runs on two hits. They're up 2-0 on the Red Sox in the top of the fourth inning. After Shohei Ohtani gave up four runs in the fifth, Freddie Freeman hit a go-ahead two-run blast in the sixth, so the Dodgers came back to defeat the Rays 5-4. Ohtani dealing with a blister on his right hand, as well as left knee inflammation. Fernando Tatis Jr., Jackson Merrill, three hits, two RBI apiece. Padres over the Cardinals 6-1. Diamondbacks took care of the Angels 8-1. Gabe Moreno had a couple of hits, and he reached base four times. Nolan McClain allowed an unearned run, three hits. He struck out 9-7. Mets beat the Reds 9-1. Marlins 12, Phillies 4. Another rough one for Phil's rookie righty Andrew Painter. Six runs in two innings. It's his fourth straight appearance that he's given up at least four runs.
9: Hey, this is Rich Eisen. Coming up Thursday, the latest in the NFL offseason, the World Cup, and the actor Hugh Jackman joins us for an epic edition of Celebrity True or False. And then there's you. 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